0: Jack Strand, for all the Jack Strand stands out there. Oh, there it is. Jack Strand stands. Try to say that five times in a row. He's on the roster right now, guys. So congratulations. Look, I've said from the jump, I saw enough after the Colts preseason game that I felt like he should be QB3. So I felt like he should be on the roster. Kind of surprised they kept all four. Me thinking that it would be Cooper Rush gone if they were going to move on. But as of now, they've got four. Only two running backs. A little shocking. Some of you say shouldn't be too worried about it. No, I don't know. Just kind of says, like, you're going to be running the hell out of Bijan.
1: Yeah, so I will say this, because the caller brought up that those, while they did keep Nathan Carter and Carlos Washington last year, that they were mostly special teamers. And that is true. I was looking at their numbers. I think Nathan Carter appeared in seven games and only had nine carries, and then Carlos Washington only appeared in one. So it is still kind of par for the course if they go 1-2 kind of doing the heavy lifting, but it just, after the amount of money that you spent with Bijan, I felt like you probably would want to do a little bit more of a, not necessarily a running back by committee, but just giving
0: let
1: someone
0: him get
1: else.
0: Him, yes. Yeah. Let him get a few more blows this year versus, yeah. Because here's the thing, to your point about the touch, Bijan total touches in 2024, 365. Last year, total touches, and I have to break out the calculator for this one, Dom. Give me 2 seconds. But last year, his total touches.
1: Yeah, and like he gets a lot of touches in general, like obviously because of the type of player that he
0: right,
1: is.
0: Right, 366. So just one off of the year before. So I guess that's going to be maybe the average for him.
1: I was going to say, do you want that to continue to be his pace now that he's making
0: that kind of money? That's a good question.
1: Like
0: because you basically just paid him enough money. Like, basically, you just said, you're our guy for the future moving forward. Right? Now, we know running back, shelf life, a little bit different. But I think Bijan's a little bit different of a player, too. I think the way he can be utilized could potentially mean that his shelf life could be a little bit, you know, he could last a little longer. But at the same time, though, again, 365, 366 touch, literally one off. Like, if you're going to keep pacing him like that, you're going to probably not have him around as long as you want to have him around.
1: Yeah.
0: If you keep that pace up. So, I don't know. The one that jumped out to you was 13 defensive backs. You felt like,
1: yeah, it just seems like a lot. But again, a lot of those guys will have that special
0: teams
1: designation
0: or something like that. Yeah, that's true. But it is a lot. Azeez Ojulari was one of the guys that I was kind of surprised they didn't hold on to, but the biggest one for me, Braylon Trice, and then Cash Jones as far as the rookies go.
1: Yeah, yeah. I would have liked to have seen Cash get a spot on here. Braylon Trice, again, unfortunate, just never really got the chance to be on the field here.
0: Yeah, the injuries just, I mean, and that's why I was rooting for him so much, because his real opportunities never came to this point, so... You know, I think he's probably showcased enough to where someone's going to pick him up.
1: Yeah, he'll find a home somewhere, which is good.
0: So, all right, let's talk about these Bravos, man, because they are rolling of late. After coming off a sweeping series of the Dodgers, they go into the weekend and they close it out sweeping the Colorado Rockies. Great series for the Braves. 3-2 the final today in today's win. But, man, I got to give it up to Tyler Mahle. He is probably low-key of all the acquisitions and trades made by teams ahead of the deadline and by the deadline. He might low-key be the sneaky one, right? The sleeper one. The one that, like, oh, man, y'all really came up with that one. Because he goes out today, Dom, and dials it up. Allowed just one earned run. On five hits, struck out nine, the one run, home run, but settled in, really, like, since he's been on this roster, I think he's making a very, very strong case for locking up the number two spot in the rotation, the starter rotation.

0: Nation, because he has been, since joining the Braves after the deadline, he has, against the Yankees, he went 6 innings, striking out 9. Against the Mets, he went 6 innings, striking out 7. He only struck out 3 against the Twins through 6 2/3 innings, but they only gave up 2 earned runs. Sorry, I've been screaming at soccer games all weekend. And then against the Brewers, allowed 1 earned run, struck out 4 through 5 innings, and then today's outing. Tyler Mahle is very much making the case to be the number 2 in this Braves starting rotation into the postseason. But I want to talk about not just Tyler Mahle, the Braves pitching in general. The bullpen has been coming in and doing a phenomenal job, because this weekend, on Friday, you get Grant Holmes. He allows 3 earned runs on 8 hits, walked 1, struck out 3 through 5 innings pitch. And then the bullpen of Dylan Dodd, Ray Kerr, Victor Medeiros, and Raisel Iglesias combined for 1 run on 4 hits and 2 strikeouts over 4 innings pitch. Then Saturday's 2-1 win, it's Martin Perez allowing just 1 earned run on 5 hits, walking 2, and struck out 6 through 5 2/3 innings pitch. Bullpen of Brett Suter and Didier Fuentes, no runs allowed, 3 hits, walked 1, struck out 3. And then today, what does the bullpen do today? We're pretty much doing what they've been doing the entire series. They come in after Tyler's performance of 6 2/3, 1 earned run, 9 strikeouts. And they come in, and it was Dylan Dodd, Dylan Lee, Raisel Iglesias, and Victor Medeiros. And they they combined for just 1 run, earned run allowed, 2 hits, and they struck out 3. And they didn't walk anybody. And here's Chad Bishop talking with Dukes and Bell on Friday about this bullpen and about the pitching staff in general, because I think the bullpen, the way Walt Weiss has been able to utilize this bullpen and make the move to go to the pen when he needs to, he's to me shown more right than wrong in his decisions. And they've proven him more right than wrong. But here's Chad Bishop when Carl and Mike were asking him about if there was any concerns, about this pitching staff.
1: I don't know if they've lessened. I think they're about the same, to be honest with you. I mean, I wasn't overly concerned, but I will say I still don't think it's, the best pitching staff in the National League going in. I mean, if you compare it with the Brewers, if you compare it with the Dodgers, if you compare it with the Phillies. Now, that being said, I think to me the discussion should be more about, the quality and quantity of the pitchers the Braves have overall. Adding Tyler Mahle was huge, but Didier Fuentes, Raisel Iglesias, the Dylan boys, Victor Medeiros, the way he's been pitching, some of these guys out of the bullpen are going to pay bigger factor than I think we're giving them credit for. And then if you add in A.J. Smith-Shawver and what Grant Holmes has been doing and what Martin Perez has done on the season, they don't have to start a game and give you 6. Maybe they come in after a starter is knocked out in the second, and maybe they bridge the gap to the bullpen. So I think collectively as a whole, I really like Atlanta's staff as a whole. So I'm not necessarily, concerned with who's necessarily starting game 1 or 2 or 3. I like the Braves as a whole and what arms are able to run out there no matter the situation, no matter what inning it might be.
0: Yeah, man. That's exactly how I'd been feeling, because I'd been putting it on our rundown. Is this bullpen going to be the key to the Braves' success in the postseason? And as you heard from Chad Bishop, what they have in the arms and the way Walt Weiss, his decision-making in regards to how he moves these guys around – or, calls on guys when he does, it's kind of starting to pay dividends. So hats off to the Braves, because, again, now that is back-to-back sweeps for them as they swept the Dodgers and now have swept the Rockies. And that's 7 straight for them. Now they have that makeup game with the Giants tomorrow, right? Yeah, it's tomorrow. And then after that, makeup game. They'll

0: get in two with the Nationals, and then you know what it is. They're headed to Philly for a four-game set. And as of now, the Phillies are right there on the Braves' heels, just five games back. So this is a very important series. If nothing else, if you're the Braves, if nothing else, you need to come out of there with a split. Right? That keeps you five games above them because you got another series with them. So if nothing else, you can't lose this series. Point blank, period. You cannot allow, and that's assuming you don't do anything wanky these next three games, meaning you don't lose any of these games before you get into that series and, you know, the Phillies win and they're still, and then now they're only two or three games back. Now the pressure's really on. So hopefully you get into that series. You're still at least five games. Maybe you gain another game, maybe six. But at the minimum, you're at least still five games ahead of them going into that series. If that's the case, if you're the Braves, you got to do your best to come out of that series with a split, worst case scenario, so that you can kind of still keep that division lead where it's at, and then maybe on the backside start to keep, you know, pick up some more momentum, and then maybe the Phillies falter a little bit because, you know, look, it's been a long season. Teams have been having their ups and downs. We know early on the Phillies were struggling badly. They make the switch managerial-wise, and then things really kind of started turning around for them. They've won four straight. Prior to that, they dropped two, but then prior to that, they had won like eight straight, I want to say, seven or eight. So they're coming in pretty hot. Like, it's been a minute since they've lost more than two in a row. In fact, the last time they lost more than two in a row was coming into the month of August. That was the last time they had lost four straight. Since then, it's two. They look, you know, they win, lose two, get right back to winning, lose two, go. And then again, they had that stretch just, I guess it was about a week or so ago where they won eight in a row. Might have been nine, actually, Dom. Yeah, it was nine in a row. So they're coming in pretty hot. They won the nine in a row, dropped two, and then won the last four. So again, if the Braves, they got to don't get caught up, slip up over these next three games before you get to the Phillies. And then hold your water against the Phillies. All right, when we come back, man, let's go ahead and get into balls, bars, and Mars. What's been, what jumps out to me? What am I liking when it comes to sports, music, movies, all that good stuff? We'll talk about it on the other side. Latest on the game, Sports Radio 92.9 The Game.
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0: 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Welcome into the latest on The Game. I am your host, Damian Dede Lewis. Don Cherosky, hold me down on the other side of the glass. Don's a part of the show. I always love to have Don in, because he knows what he's talking about. Make sure you give us a follow, man, at 929 The Game for all your social needs of this lovely station. I'm at D.D. Lewis For Real, and Dom Cherosky at Dom. You Are Live. Shout out to my guy, Gary, listening to the show. He got something smart to say about Michael Penix Jr. You got to hit me back, Gary. I don't know if you're trying to be funny or what, man. So anyway, we've been talking a lot about the Falcons and their initial final 53-man roster, and what you think about what you've seen, you know, anything that jumped out to you that kind of surprised you, kind of had you like, oh, wow, they did that. They went there. For me, the biggest one was that Braylon Trice didn't make the roster. Also surprised about Aziz Ojulari, but then also Cash Jones, when it comes to the rookies, not making this roster. A little bit surprised there, but you're more than welcome to call in, share your thoughts. 404-726-0929. Let's go ahead and get into Balls, Bars, and Mars.
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0: We'll start with the balls like we always like to do. I was going to save this for around the league news and notes, but we got to talk about it. Aaron Donald's back. And Dom, I want to say maybe because we were off last Sunday. So it was about 2 weeks ago. We said he was coming back. It was just going to be a matter of formalities. And it looked like it was about, from what I saw, some of the reports from like Schefter and Tom Pelissero, I want to say, might have been Ian Rappaport, but it looked like it had something to do with some of the contract, basically, of from how he retired, or you know, this, you know, what the contract was at that time. They kind of had to work through that stuff, and then, you know, now they. But I think to what you and I were saying back then was like it was also part of probably him like saying, I want to see if I can get my body ready without having to fully go through training camp, because I'm not trying to go through training camp. And then his wife put out a funny tweet today where she was like, I let him back out the house, y'all, or something like that. Yeah. So, you know, we knew it was going to happen. You don't show up on the workout list twice if you don't plan on trying to come back. So now the question is, how much of a favorite are they? I think a lot of people already had them still as a favorite coming out of the NFC. But now, how much does this really solidify them as the team to beat in the NFC? Because when you look up, you know, just quick looking in my head, you know, you want to say, okay, should Seattle be back in there? Should we be considering that? I'll be honest with you. I think Sam Darnold has to be a proved last year wasn't a fluke type year that I can lead this team again. So I'm not 100% sold that they'll get back.
1: Yeah, it's for me right now, it'll take a lot to get me to move off of the Rams.
0: Especially at this point.
1: Yeah, it's just because with the potential, if everything does go right for them, if it does work, if everyone fits in well, everyone stays healthy, I really don't know how you attack this defense. I don't know where you go to try and find a weak point to exploit. So it's going to be tough. Like I said, it's a lot dependent upon, like I said, health. Can Stafford stay healthy? Mm-hmm. Can Aaron Donald coming back stay healthy? Obviously, can Myles Garrett stay healthy? There's a lot of things.
0: There's a lot of things that
1: playing in the way. But
0: when you look at it on paper
1: yeah,
0: you're right.
1: On paper, it looks great.
0: Yeah, so that was the big one. But the other one, I think that's probably not getting talked about as much, and not necessarily for the type of impact that like what we're talking about with an Aaron Donald, but Odell Beckham Jr. guys. Makes the Giants' final 53-man roster. And you're like, well, what's the big deal, Day-Day? Just the fact that, guys, he's been gone for so long. Not like so long, but you know what I mean. He's been gone for quite some time. And at that position, like, that's a skill position. It's not a position that you just kind of... And I'm sure he's been keeping himself in shape. Fun fact, when my wife was in college at Georgia Tech, his mother... I think it was his mother was either an assistant or something. But basically, she was there at Georgia Tech, and Odell, as a little kid, was always running around. And my wife used to be like, why is this little kid always running around out here throwing this football to himself? And then lo and behold, and it's funny because we're watching the game, and she's like looking at his name. She's like, that name is so familiar. Like, so then she jumps online, and she's like, oh, my God, that's my coach's. So, yeah, she used to see him running around over there at Georgia Tech.
1: Small world.
0: Yeah, right? Isn't that crazy? But I just think that was a cool, for me, that's more of a cool factor because that's, again, a skill position. Skill positions are very tough to, like, not play for a long time.
1: Yeah.
0: And then, you know, still try to come out and have an impact because you're trying to, you know, create separation from a defensive back. You're trying to get into space and, you know, you got to make some plays happen. With speed at that age, you know. So I just think it's a cool factor that he was able to make it back. So shouts out to those two. So those two are some of our balls. Our other balls, we got to show love to the Atlanta Dream, man. They bounced back. And this was a good bounce back win because they dropped to a game they shouldn't have lost on, what was that, Friday, Dom, when they lost to Portland.
1: Yeah, the Fire.
0: Yeah, they lost to Portland 101-83. They bounced back today and beat the Lynx. And that's a big win for them. It put them back

0: and fourth because the loss on Friday had dropped them a half game back of the Fever for fifth. So they moved to fifth, and the Fever had moved to fourth. Now, while they're both five games back, we've got the tiebreaker, I guess, over the Fever. So we move up to four because we get the win today. And we're only a game back of the Aces for the third seed. I would prefer, well, here's what I know the networks would prefer that it's Dream Fever, either one, four and five, for that first round, right? Because from a TV standpoint, I would prefer they not get them yet. I would prefer if we could move up to three. But I also would love to see if we did play them first round, we just knock them out.
1: I completely disagree. I want the Fever
0: first round.
1: You
0: want the first round and knock them out?
1: Also, I'm much more worried about the matchup between the Liberty.
0: The Liberty and the Jinx. Yeah, because if you get three, good chance. Unless Liberty were to move up to somehow get into
1: unless
0: the fifth spot.
1: I would say because the Mystics are kind of right there tied.
0: Right. I was about to say, unless Liberty either moved up to five or dropped to seven, yeah, that's who the Dream, if they moved up to three, that's who they'd be looking at being matched up with. I won't say it can't happen, but they're pretty much going to have to win out in order to try to get to that two because they're, two and a half back of that two spot where Valkyrie are sitting right now.
1: Yeah.
0: But again, that was a big win today because of the fact that the Lynx are the number one team in the league.
1: I said, you beat the best team in the league, and you did it from beginning to end.
0: Yeah, and that's been the Dream's issue, just the consistency of I think that their biggest issue is consistency from bench production.
1: Bench production and offensively, they have droughts where...
0: They definitely have those droughts where they may come out strong and then they'll go literally a whole quarter.
1: Yeah, like 10 minutes will go by and you'll look up and it's like they've only scored 5 points. Yeah,
0: exactly. Now, hopefully the addition, because DeWanna Bonner made her debut tonight.
1: She was fantastic.
0: So hopefully the addition of her coming off the bench, because I'm not going to lie, I was concerned... I didn't like how things transpired when she moved on from, Indiana first?
1: Last year,
0: yeah, Indiana, and then somebody this year, was it Chicago?
1: No, she got bought out by the Mercury.
0: Mercury this year.
1: Phoenix.
0: I kind of didn't like how she handled those situations. And listen, it's not my place to kind of talk about how people do things like that, but I just hope like her energy is different. Being in this locker room. Because one thing, while we have the on-the-court issues in regards to, like you said, the droughts and the bench production not being what it is, we don't need a distraction in the locker room of any, you know what I'm saying?
1: So as far as that goes, Phoenix, in all honesty, was just a situation where this team isn't really good, and you're a vet who's won multiple championships. Yep. It's your last season. You deserve a chance to compete somewhere.
0: For a championship, yeah.
1: Indiana, it just was not a good fit. But there's a lot of ridiculousness that goes on with the Fever right now, so I can't put that on her.
0: Yeah.
1: But also, I think one of the interesting things was Angel Reese talked about DeWanna Bonner a lot. And Angel Reese and DeWanna Bonner have a really good relationship.
0: Yeah, they do.
1: Angel has talked many times about how DeWanna Bonner has basically been like her older sister since she got into the league. Angel said it was pretty interesting. DeWanna Bonner, at least this is kind of what Angel said, said that DeWanna Bonner had been trying to get to Atlanta the past couple years. And just, I guess, for whatever reason, it didn't work out, which I thought was interesting. So, as far as any disgruntled factor, I don't think that applies. Like I said, especially if Angel is saying that, hey, from my viewpoint, she's been trying to get to Atlanta for like the past 3 years.
0: Yeah.
1: I feel like she's going to do well here.
0: All right, well, we'll see, man. And again, it was a good win for them. The other thing of note for the Atlanta Dream is with the win today, Angel Reese grabbed another double-double, and she is now the WNBA record holder for most double-doubles in a single season. She has 29 this year. And all you haters out there that talk about her rebounds, whatever, you know what you can do. I almost went real hood there.
1: For,
0: you guys can just hold one, okay? Because stop it.
1: She would still lead the league in rebounds if you took away all of her rebounds.
0: Exactly. So, and no offense, like, I don't know what kind of basketball you played, but we practiced rebounding drills where you got your own rebounds. Like,
1: you know, I understand, like, people try and do the joke. I was like, oh, because she misses the ball. Like, but again, that just means

0: okay, you miss the shot. Follow your shot.
1: Exactly.
0: She's literally doing what you're taught.
1: Exactly.
0: I don't know what the issue is.
1: So that's just haters, man. Haters. Anyway. All right. That's it for your balls. No bars. Cause music wise, I'm not going to lie. I hadn't had a chance to check out anything new. I did see the game put out. I take that back. Let me rewind. I did try to skim through the game's album. I loved the documentary. That was the first one, right? His second album, I thought was pretty cool. I don't remember if I listened to the third one or not. This newest one that he just put out.
0: The game has this issue of being a very, very talented lyricist and rapper, but just an extreme cornball. It really sucks sometimes because he's one of my favorite rappers just from a standpoint of ability, but he is just... He's someone who does funny and funny shady things,
1: right,
0: and then is so upset when he's left out.
1: Yeah,
0: because on this album, it's basically him just complaining that Kendrick didn't put him on the GNX album.
1: Yeah.
0: This whole album is basically that, and it's like you literally have a song with Drake on this album. Why would you think Kendrick would ever do any? So weird stuff there. What else? Was there anything else? Mick Jenkins dropped some work that I like a lot. Who else? Let's see if there was... What else? I was listening to something else this weekend. What was I listening to? Oh, that's what I wanted to talk about. Do you know your boy, Tom Hardy?
1: Uh-huh.
0: Dropped a rap album.
1: Tom Hardy did?
0: Yes.
1: Tom Hardy, Bane.
0: Bane, yes. And funny enough, he actually does the Bane voice in one of the songs.
1: Is it any good?
0: It's actually a really good album. So
1: what's his artist name? Is he Tom Hardy?
0: So he goes by Frankie Pulitzer. Awesome. Awesome rap name. But it's an album that came out with another guy. The guy that he did the album with is called Czarface. I don't know if you've heard of him before. He's done work before with like MF Doom and stuff like that. So it's kind of that realm. Album's really good.
1: I'm going to have to check
0: that
1: out.
0: Album's really good.
1: Tom Hardy?
0: Yeah.
1: Wow. Okay. Well, and it was funny. I was going to say, because speaking of Tom Hardy, I know he was Bane, but now you got, because when it came to Mars, I was going to talk about Lanners, but going back to bars real quick. So, you know the song, did you go see Spider-Man yet?
0: Not yet.
1: Oh, gosh, Dom, you're killing me.
0: I know.
1: All right. There's a song, and it's an old song, so maybe you know the song. I had never heard the song, but it's in the scene. If you've seen the movie, you know what scene I'm talking about. I don't want to give the scene away since Dom hasn't seen it. But the song is called Loser. What's the artist's name real quick? But anyway, I had never heard the song before. Apparently the artist has been pretty popular because when I started like trying to look up like what the song was and then stuff started popping up, people were like, because the new term with these young people is peak. That was peak.
0: Yeah, yeah.
1: I was seeing people say, oh, that was peak. That Tame Impala is the artist. Tame Impala.
0: Oh, yeah.
1: You're familiar with Tame Impala?
0: Song. Yeah, great.
1: That song. So people were like, oh, it was so peak that was in the movie. Because I've heard my kids when they're on their video game saying peak. And I was like, oh, so that's the new, like, oh, that's tight.
0: Yes, yes.
1: So anyway, and then last, because I didn't realize the time. See, we got on that the Angel Reese stuff. But we got to go. My Mars is Lanterns. So far, first two episodes, I'm loving
0: it.
1: I'm
0: watching that tonight.
1: Yeah, I'm watching the third episode tonight. So there's your balls, bars, and Mars. When we get back, news and notes from around the league. We'll talk about some other things that went on throughout the NFL. And we'll get back to our Falcons conversation as well. What do you think of this initial final 53-man roster? So all coming up, latest on the game, Sports Radio 92.9 The Game.

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0: everywhere on the Odyssey app, live in the Kia Studios. Welcome to the latest on the game, and Tom Hardy showing he can spit game. Wow. Wow, you text me the is that you got you do you use Apple Music?
1: No, but I can text you that.
0: I was going to say, yeah, text that to me, because I'm gonna put that in. That's now it's going to be hard to like visualize him rapping, but that sounds good. Wow, okay. Kind of gives me, you know what? It kind of gives me House of Pain vibe.
1: Yeah.
0: Kind of gives me House of Pain vibe.
1: That song also has Method Man on it as well.
0: Oh, wow. Okay, yeah. Wow. All right, man. Wow. Talk about a surprise. I thought I was surprised by the Falcons making some moves with this final 53-man roster. Tom Hardy with bars. Okay. Balls, bars, and Mars. There we go. All right, man. We're going to get into some college football talk. But again, you're more than welcome to chime in. 404-726-0929. If you want to discuss and share thoughts on what some of your initial thoughts to the Falcons' initial final 53-man roster. Because again, I think for me, what was eye-popping was the fact that they did keep all four quarterbacks, only two running backs, and then Braylon Trice unfortunately doesn't make the team. That was probably the biggest, as far as players, returning players, veterans, whatever you want to call them. That was probably the biggest one for me, because I was really rooting for him, just because it had been unfortunate how the first two seasons didn't happen for him because of the preseason injuries. So hopefully he'll land on the squad and he'll go out and do his thing. And then, of course, Clark Phillips was traded prior to this final 53-man. He was traded earlier in the day to the Bears. And in exchange, the Falcons, they get Gervon Dexter Jr. He's heading into year four of his career, had a career high in sacks last year at six, 44 total tackles, 21 solo, also had a couple of forced fumbles. So he's currently, apparently he had dealt with the hamstring, got injured his hamstring earlier in the week during practice. So hopefully it's minor. Maybe they just kind of kept him out the rest of the week just to make sure they don't, cause hamstrings, I remember pulling one in high school. I was I played basketball, but I also ran track. I was a hurdler and a long jumper, and I pulled a hammy in track 1 year to the point where I had to shut down basically the rest of the track season, just because that's how bad it was, just so that once the fall, you know, rolled around and we got into basketball workouts, I could be kind of completely healed and whatnot. So anyway, I'm sure, you know, there's probably nothing there. And again, he was drafted when Ian Cunningham was assistant GM there in Chicago. So somebody that Ian's very familiar with. So those are just some quick news and notes, because we're going to get into college

0: or not HOA, but she's like on our neighborhood, the committee that plans like events, and they all had projects. Her project was the end of the year pool party. Now she took this on before we knew what the soccer schedule was going to be. So tournament came up. So I had to take him. So we left Saturday morning at like 6 a.m. because the first game was at 8 a.m. Birmingham time. So we left Saturday morning, and she came up today. Guys, when I tell you I had a day, Dom, so we have the soccer tournament, and we're going to, I promise you, we're going to get to college football here in a second. We have the soccer tournament, right? Started yesterday. We had two matches yesterday. Last night, they had like the little social for the parents. The kids went bowling. The parents just kind of sat around, you know, had some beers and things of that nature. And then I get up this morning. We go eat breakfast in the hotel while he eats. I'm on the laptop trying to get ready for the show. And then we leave to go, because then at that point, I'm like, all right, I kind of do want to sit down and eat something before the game. Get out there, and I hear a noise, like, got a flat tire, Dom. Now, mind you, my wife's not there, so I can't address the tire, like, right away, because I got to get him ready for this game. So I'm able to get air into it, and I get it full, and I'm like, well, what the heck? So I kind of, you know how you, like, creep slow, get out, look, creep slow, get out, look. And like a shred, some kind of shrapnel got, it's in the, right on the top, down into the tread. And so I got to take him to the game. So I'm praying like, okay, I'm going to put air in it. Please let the air still be in it when the first game is over. Because by then my wife will be there, and then I can try to get to a Pep Boys or wherever.
1: Right.
0: See if I can get it fixed. Air holds. I get to Pep Boys after the game. And they're like, well, if we pull it, it can't, it's not patchable, mm-hmm. and I don't have a tire. So he was like, so I can put your donut on, but you said you got to drive to Atlanta. He was like, how much leakage has it done? I said, well, I filled it back up to 35 PSI at around 10:30 or so. And when I got in the car to come over here, which at that time it was like 2:30, I was like, it was only down to 32. He was like, all right, we're going to air you up real good. You should make it all the way home, be fine. But once you get back to Atlanta tomorrow, get up, get it situated. I was like, all right, cool. So I made it here, came straight here. That's why I got on sleep. I text Mike Concy. I was like, Mike, I don't know if cameras are going to be on, but like I had to deal with flat tire. I have on a sleeveless shirt.
1: I say you're doing your Mike Zeno impression.
0: Right. So he was like, man, don't even sweat that. But so yeah, that was my last 10 hours. Like that's why I literally, like what was supposed to be me leaving after the first game and having time to go home, shower, you know, and then come up here. I was supposed to have originally gotten home at least by like 3:30, 4 o'clock. But the tire situation just threw everything off. So I literally came straight here. And everything, and luckily I got up this morning and kind of prepped most of my show, but then once the roster came out, I'm driving and I'm like, okay, I'm gonna have to move some things around because we got to come in talking about the roster first. So anyway, I got to watch a lot of college football, lo and behold, while I was there still, because in between games the 12 o'clock game started, which was North Carolina and TCU. North Carolina, Bill Belichick opens the season with a win, 15-10 your final. But that game was trash.
1: Kicking a field goal on fourth and
0: that goal game was
1: and like
0: horrible.
1: The 2 yard line. What type of coward football are we playing?
0: Happy goal? Bill Belichick got a win, but I'm going to tell you something. That offense, unless they tweak some things, he's in trouble. He is in trouble. I don't know if we're looking at his possible last season there if things don't go right for him.
1: I think for
0: but
1: sure.
0: But that game was not. And it was, again, and it wasn't just TCU's offense didn't do any better. They seemed to move the ball a little bit more, but they kept sputtering. Then there was penalties. Then they had that bad snap on the, I think there was a punt attempt that it resulted in a safety. So neither offense looked good, but obviously all eyes on North Carolina because of Bill Belichick. Got to watch some of Virginia and North Carolina State. Thought North Carolina State was going to look a lot better, but my goodness, Virginia put it on them. 34-8 your final in that one. Bo Prabula looked like Prabula 9 for 11 for 155 passing yards, 2 TDs, rushed for 110 yards on 15 carries. He looked great. He looked good. And Virginia, listen, Virginia had a solid season last year, so they might be the team that unsuspectingly makes a little bit more noise in the ACC this year. Florida State, Yeah, you got the win.

0: But man, you did not cover the spread. They went into that one a 31.5 point favorite, and they struggled. I mean, at one point, New Mexico State was right there with them for a good little while. They finally pull away, win 34-17, but not a great showing. Ashton Daniels, he had an okay day, 17 for 27, 202 yards through the air, a TD, but an interception as well. Running back Usman Cromo, though, 115 rushing yards on 14 carries and a tutty. So he looked good in the ground game, but overall, if you're a Florida State fan, I'm not going to lie, Mike Bell, be concerned with the fact that you struggled with New Mexico State for a good portion of that game. USC, I didn't get a chance to see this one, but they get the win over San Jose State. They were the only ranked team to play in the opening weekend, or in week zero, I should say. 42-26, their win. Jaden Maivaya, 25 for 29 for 286 yards and two TDs. A game I did get a chance to, it was actually the game I fell asleep on, was Memphis and UNLV. And UNLV, I mean, the game overall was, it was actually a good game, but it was Memphis getting a win in that one. That was actually I fell asleep, but what I watched, yeah, it was an entertaining game. Memphis, I kind of like Memphis. And I know their coach now, he's the coach at Florida, John Summerall. So, but I did get a chance to go to their game. I liked them last year. They let me down in a couple of the Dukes and Bells, you know, our little things we do every week, our pick-ems.
1: Yeah, pick 'em.
0: They let me down a couple of times, but it's all good. But this week, a big week, because Georgia Tech opens things up over in the flats. They welcome in Coach Deion Sanders, and the Colorado Buffaloes. That is going to be Thursday night, 8 p.m., prime time, under the lights. I'll actually be at that game with the family. So looking forward to that. But I think the big question for us is, what do we have offensively, especially with our new quarterback and new OC? How are things going to look? We get the other Mendoza brother. What's this one's name again? It's not Fernando. Nice.
1: Let me see.
0: Fernando's the one in the NFL. Gosh, I always forget his name. Is it? You got it?
1: Hold on, I'm trying to pull their roster.
0: But
1: now,
0: we got the other Mendoza. So, and then we've got Justice Hayes at running back, which he's phenomenal. Alberto, yeah. I don't have any questions about the running back room. I got to see Hayes when he was in high school. And the kid's just phenomenal. But anyway, and then Georgia on Saturday will open up their season hosting Tennessee State. I think we know that should be a game that they'll walk away with a good win in. Kirby Smart was actually on with the Steakhouse with Rusty Mansell on Friday. Here's what he had to say about what he's like throughout camp.
2: Great competitive character. They respond when challenged. They're enthusiastic at practice. I mean, I've really enjoyed this team, and the leadership on it is high quality. Not a lot of negative attitudes or negative energy towards practicing. We've had a really, you know, fun camp. We've taken a little different approach to this one, but we've had a good physical, been really hot camp. But I got a lot of faith and trust in the competitive character of this group.
0: All right, and that's Coach Kirby Smart, Georgia Bulldogs. So, exciting week for the local college football scene as far as Georgia Tech and Georgia are concerned. Obviously, Georgia Tech opener got a little more juice to it in the sense that they are facing an opponent. I was in Colorado for this open last year, and man, this game, Georgia Tech won it, but this was a back and forth dogfight last year, and you kept wondering. You know, every time Colorado was able to respond, kept wondering, is Tech going to be able to pull this thing off? Like, we might have stood up the entire game. It rained a little bit on us. I remember that much. That was a fun game. So, and obviously, you know, they've lost some things there at Colorado last year, their quarterback situation. They never really could get a grasp on who the quarterback was going to be. Not sure if they've kind of finalize that yet. I would expect that it's going to be Julian Lewis, obviously, Carrollton product. I would suspect it's going to be him. But we'll see come Thursday. how that all

shakes out. But it's gonna, I think it's gonna be fun. It's gonna be exciting in the flats. We had Coach Key on with Dukes and Bell. That was this past week as well. And he's really excited. He says Alberto Mendoza has come in and, you know, he's fit right in, and, you know, he confirmed he is the starter for Tech. So we'll see, man. Like I said, I think the biggest question is, because the reality of it is, man, Haynes King was, he was a different guy, man. And so now we have to turn the page. We've got a new OC. So we'll see how things work, all that stuff works out. But looking forward to seeing, being there and the lights being on, national televised game. Looking forward to that. And then again, Georgia, I'll actually be in Athens for Georgia's opener as well, because I'll be covering for the station, doing some digital stuff. So looking forward to making that ride as well. So, all right, when we get back, we're going to reset, get back to the Falcons. Final 53, the initial Final 53. What do you think about it? How you feeling? You feel good? You like what you see? Still got to talk about the fact that we don't know who our week one starter is. It's all coming up. Latest on the game, Sports Radio 92.9 The Game.

0: the steakhouse. You know who's here. Drew Butler. We look back as the Falcons made their cuts and made their quarterback decision, maybe. Braves big weekend series as well. And college football is back. You don't want to miss Monday. 9 to 11 on the Steakhouse on Sports Radio 92.9 The Game.
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0: Okay, that's enough. Enough reminiscing. All right, man, we're talking Falcons, talking college football, showing love to the Braves because they're rolling. But front and center, Falcons wrapped up the preseason and then made their cuts down to the initial final 53. Now, one thing we did not talk about in the fact that of the quarterbacks, the four quarterbacks on this roster of the final 53, no starter name yet. Not necessarily surprised. Wasn't expecting that. Obviously, they got to get through the roster cuts first. But what are you thinking? 404-726-0929. Where are you at in regards to, does it need to be Tua or does it need to be Penix? Now, obviously, a lot of you will say, well, Penix hasn't had any live reps against another opponent. Is it'll be 2 weeks of 11-on-11 practice. Will that be enough for him to be ready? Guess what, guys? It doesn't matter if it's the next couple of weeks plus what he did last week, or because he's not going to see live reps against another team. And that's what you were hoping would happen when he played, you know, when they played in this final preseason game. Because the practice reps, and guys, it's not going to do in regards to whether or not he gets hit. It's not going to do nothing for him because he's not getting hit in practice. So he can do 11-on-11 practice reps for another month. From a contact perspective, it does nothing for him. So you can't say, well, he's probably just still like, he's never going to be ready at that point when it comes to that. If anything, it's more about him just still kind of learning. It is a new offense, right? With Tommy Reese as the OC, Kevin Stefanski. If anything, okay, yeah, maybe you are giving him time to make sure he really gets this offense down. But from a contact physical standpoint, he's not going to get hit by anybody. His first time getting hit is going to be when he gets on the field. So whether that's week one, week two, or week three, he just got to be ready.
1: Yeah.
0: So,
1: would have been nice to throw him out there in the preseason.
0: I know, but you can't be mad at the fact that they didn't do it. The dude literally got cleared. They announced he was cleared Saturday.
1: If he's cleared, why isn't he playing?
0: Because he don't know nothing. I shouldn't say that. I shouldn't say he
1: don't
0: know nothing.
1: You've had the playbook since February.
0: Well, okay, I won't say he don't know nothing, but like you just cleared him. You can't put him out there.
1: Yeah, you can. It's a preseason game. Put him out there for a drive. Put him out there for a drive.
0: No.
1: So you want his first action to be against the Steelers with TJ Watt?
0: Yes, because when I say you don't know nothing, as far as comfortable, like him running the offense comfortably, no, I don't want him when he just got cleared. Literally just got cleared to go out there 4 days later.
1: Right, but get your
0: 5 days later.
1: But get your feet wet in a game that doesn't matter.
0: I'd rather him just be in practice.
1: Time.
0: It doesn't matter. You can still week one. It doesn't matter. It don't matter at this point, Dom. You don't see. Okay, all right. Look, it's not like it's not like he's never played an NFL game. And when I say that, you don't
1: he's never played in a preseason game, and that's the issue.
0: He didn't play his rookie year?
1: No.
0: Oh, well, that's not an issue. Here's what I'm saying. He's played in NFL games, and there's no need to rush him out there. You don't look at, who am I thinking?

0: the other guys, Daniel Jones, Patrick Mahomes, right? Right. You don't see their fans clamoring that they need to play. No, they want to make sure they're healthy. They want to make sure they're ready to go week one. So why shouldn't we feel the same way?
1: The Colts, to a lesser degree, but Chiefs fans already know what they have.
0: But still, why you don't want the person that's supposed to be the future getting hurt unnecessarily.
1: He's been doing that already.
0: All right, but I'd rather him get hurt in a real game than in preseason. If he's going to get hurt, I don't want him to get hurt at all.
1: I mean,
0: but I don't want him to get hurt before the season starts if I can prevent it.
1: If
0: if he's only been cleared 4 days, why would I jeopardize that?
1: Because it's a preseason. You can. It's a controlled environment.
0: It's not controlled in preseason. He's still going to get sacked.
1: You know you're going to be calling a lot of vanilla stuff. It's a little bit more controlled.
0: But you don't know what the defense is going to be doing.
1: Yeah, but you know for the most part they're not going to be doing a whole bunch of exotic blitzes and stuff like that. Like you can protect him a little bit better in that instance.
0: Nah, I'd rather let him. If I'm going to make him the starter, I'd just rather him get out there week one, go. He's the one that's got to prove it. Look, they don't have to do it this year, but 9 times out of 10, the decision on the fifth year option happens after this season. So he's the one that's got to go out there and get to work. 404-726-0929. Cuz Paul. Cuz Paul and Swanee, you way up there. You up there by Randy McMichael. Cuz Paul.
2: Hey, what's going on?
0: Hey, what's up, Coach Paul? How you doing, man?
2: Hey, before we get on this Falcons, I do want to say, how about North Gwinnett opening up against Grayson with a win?
0: Yeah, man.
2: I thought Grayson would finish. You know, sometimes you take an early loss and it may change your tide and you may go undefeated the rest of the year, but Sandy Creek beat Grayson last week.
0: Yeah, they did. And to your point, that's what happened to Grayson when they won the championship. To your point, they lost it.
2: Right.
0: They lost to Collins Hill. Now, granted, it wasn't as big of a deficit. They lost to Collins Hill and then ran the table after that, to your point. So
2: I know it. I hope they do that again because they got some great athletes.
0: They really do.
2: But I am real proud of my North Gwinnett Bulldogs.
0: Yeah, man. They look good. Coach Godfrey's got him a squad over there, man. They look good.
2: Yeah, he does. Yes, he does.
0: All right, talk to me.
2: He's got a great staff, Coach.
0: Yeah.
2: Here's my Falcons plight.
0: Yes, sir.
2: Now, I agree with Dom a little bit as a fan, but I jump in the bandwagon with you because – you're thinking like the quarterback coach and the OC, and let me tell you, Day-Day, I think the coaching staff gets an A+ for keeping the fan base at helm because I actually thought Tua, when I thought we got Tua, I knew they were going to give him a shot, but he's in a worse situation to me than Phoenix because a concussion, he's gone. He's done.
0: Yeah.
2: And then I wanted to, even though I think they got him as a beard, and I think they're still using Penix and Tua as beards because the OC and the quarterback coach is sitting behind the scenes talking to Stefanski, and they're saying, listen, Penix is scared. He's reluctant to do anything because you're right. He's only had 3 reps with 11 people. And he is very, very fragile at this point. Yeah. He's got 3 ACLs out. He's only got 1 left. And you're right. You cannot put him out there in a preseason game where you've got DBs and linebackers on the other team trying to make squads, and you don't know what they're going to do. You don't know if they're going to take him out or not. And you're right. But I hope we don't start him against – I hope we don't start him against Pittsburgh because the QB coach is sitting there going, listen, I've coached 42 years, Day-Day.
0: Right.
2: And when you got a kid, and I'm gonna call him a kid, okay?
0: Mm-hmm.
2: When you got a kid or a grown man sitting there that's been injured like him with some very serious injuries, you are reluctant to go back out. You are concerned. Or have you got everything in place? The doctors can say, hey, man, you're good to go.
0: Right.
2: But I know in his mind, if he's going to go out there, it's kind of like a race car driver. You go out there scared, you're going to wreck.
0: Yeah. Yeah. Good points, Coach Paul. And I appreciate you calling in and always appreciate talking high school football with you. And that's the thing. Like, now, to your point, when

0: in agreeing with Dom, I can understand when where you would say, okay, we're going to give you it, because if you're going to give him time, right, then maybe you do give him more time and say, all right, we'll make the switch week two or week three, right? If it's a time of giving him more reps with, you know, in a, because the thing is, when it comes to the physical aspect of it, like, the only thing you can really do is just give him time to get more comfortable. He's not going to get comfortable getting hit because he's never getting hit at this point. Like, that's not happening. If you wanted him to get hit, you would have had to have put him out there Friday. But you, there's no way you could have put him out there Friday only being out there in as a full participant for 3 days. Like, I get people saying, like, oh, what? No. Like, no. I got to know. First of all, we need to know if this kid has what it takes for us to pick up that fifth-year option. So we got to keep him upright as long as we can, that we can control it as long as we can before we throw him out there. The only thing now is you just, unfortunately, you're going to throw him out there and the contact is going to be what it is. Whenever that is, that's it. It just, if it's week one against the Steelers and it's J.J. Watt hugging him closely, or if it's, you know, was it Derrick Brown in week two? Like, yeah. You know what I mean? Like, you just, at this point, you're just only helping him get more comfortable with the offense and moving around. From a physical standpoint of getting hit, there's nothing you can do. He's just got to be ready for it. Mel in Decatur, welcome into the latest on the game. What are your thoughts on QB1? Or what are your thoughts on this initial 53-man roster? Welcome into the show.
1: Hey, what's going on, man? Thanks for having me.
0: No, appreciate you calling. What you got?
1: First, on the 53-man roster, carrying four quarterbacks, that's a lot. Like, what is that saying? I get you don't want to let, you know, Strand, you know, walk. Mm-hmm. So, let Cooper Rush go. Like, if you haven't cut him, it can't be that much against the salary cap. Let Cooper Rush go, carry your three quarterbacks, four, that's a bit much.
0: Right.
1: Penix, I'm real big on Penix. Like, I want him to be the future of the Atlanta Falcons. So I would say prior to the last preseason game, I've been like, put Penix out there right now.
0: Right.
1: But now, you know, after seeing Tua, you know, I say put him out there on the shortest leash possible. You fumble the ball, Penix is in the game.
0: Right.
1: You throw an interception, Penix is in the game. Let Tua go out against Pittsburgh week one. You know, you're going to be in Pittsburgh. They're going to be all riled up. Like, let him go out there, take his lumps, and then let Penix start the home opener. That's all I got to say.
0: Appreciate you calling, Mel. And, man, I wouldn't want to be Mel's kid because Mel don't get you no. Come home with another. You breathe wrong, I'm taking the Xbox. Say one more thing, and I'm taking that
2: short
0: PlayStation. No, I appreciate the call, Mel. But good point, though. Like, yeah, at this point, if you're really trying to see what Michael Penix Jr. is going to be, and you want to give him a little more time, do so. Start, you know, like you said, go with Tua. But, you know, if Tua's playing well, let him keep playing. Let him, you know, if you're winning games and he's playing well. Now, if you're not winning games, I don't think it matters whether he's playing well or not. You got to put Tua in and see if Michael Penix can, you know, because you could be, Tua could be playing well, but you could be, your deficiency could be defensively or something like that. And so maybe it's not solely on him as to why you're not winning. But I think if you're not winning, whether he's playing well or not, make the switch. But if you're winning and he's playing well, I don't know. That's to me where it gets tricky. That's where you kind of got to be like, we might have to ride this out. Because we don't want to change nothing up. Let's go to Coach B in Decatur real quick because I know we got to catch a break. Coach B, welcome into the latest on the game. What are your thoughts on the QB1 situation and the final 53-man roster, the initial final 53?
3: Yeah, so for the QB situation, I really just got to trust the coaches.
0: Mm-hmm.
3: I understand why he didn't play preseason. one, you know, there's a risk of injury, but then two, there's a timing thing as well, too.
0: Yeah.

0: He's not playing with Drake. He's not playing with Bijan. So are you really going to get to see what he can do? Because if the time is off, he's going to look bad, and that might do worse than him not playing like he didn't play.
1: Exactly.
0: Yeah. When it comes to the roster, I was surprised they kept four quarterbacks. I sure thought Cooper Rush was going to get kicked to the curb. When it comes to the linebackers, I didn't see J.D. Bertrand making the team. I thought Josh Woods would make it over him. You know, seeing as he actually performed better than he did last year, they pulled J.T. Bertrand for Josh Woods. And there was a cornerback, I forget, but the cornerback, he got a lot of reps in the preseason, looking like he was going to be a starter, and he got cut, and we kept Natron Brooks. But one thing I did see that kind of stuck out to me is Billy Bowman, he's on the active roster. He's not on the pup list or anything like that. So I think that's good news as well, too.
1: Yeah, it sounds like, Coach Ben, appreciate you calling in. It sounds like there, you know, and I saw a couple of tweets. Shout out to, I think it was Daniel Flick, and if it wasn't, I apologize. But saying that it looked like it could be signaling that Billy Bowman, they have some good expectations. He could be back really soon. I think the cornerback you were talking about, we talked about Kobe Bryant. I think that's who you may have been referencing in regards to being cut. And then the J.D. Bertrand, me and Dom talked about it early. On paper, you can't argue with people's sentiment in regards to him being on this roster, because on paper, the production is not there. It just isn't. But it's hard to, like you said, Coach B, not trust Jeff Ulbrich, because he's proven to us he knows how to get production from this defense. So there's something there. He sees something that we don't, I guess. Jeremy and Flowery Branch, hold tight, man. Appreciate you calling in. Definitely want to get you on the show. We'll catch you on the other side as we talk Falcons and more. Latest on the game, Sports Radio 92.9 The Game.
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2: I want to hug you. I'm going to hug you. I'm coming in for a hug.

0: and the letter R live. We're talking Falcons. Got into a conversation because we were reacting when we kicked off the show to the initial final 53-man roster. We know that things can change over the next couple of weeks due to other teams around the league making cuts, and maybe the Falcons see someone that they would like to keep. But then we got into the conversation about, you know, obviously with the cuts, we haven't had a chance to, or the Falcons, I should say, probably haven't even had a chance to really get into the week one starting quarterback conversation and who that could be. So I wanted to get your thoughts on that. But you're also more than welcome to, again, continue the conversation in regards to your initial thoughts of the 53-man roster. Jeremy and Flowery Branch, we're getting a lot of Northside calls. Jeremy, welcome into the latest on the game. What are you thinking, man? Falcons QB1, week one starter. Does it need to be Tua? Should it be Penix Jr.? Initial thoughts on the 53-man roster. What are you thinking?
1: I'm thinking that with the way the Falcons listed it, they have Tua at number four. Like, so why would they do that if he is, I mean, they've got Penix 1, Rush 2, Stark 3, and then 2-4.
0: Honestly, I think
1: that's
0: I see what you're talking
1: about.
0: I think that's that actually might be just alphabetical. Am I right? Is that the letter? Is that how those letters would come? Alphabetical? That might just be that,
2: yeah,
0: they're honestly.
2: Just listed alphabetically.
0: Yeah, that they just listed them alphabet because I'm looking at some of the other positions now. So, yeah, that's not the actual depth chart in regards to that. So, I don't think, I honestly, now, me personally, Jeremy, I think we're not going to find out who our week one starter is until the Wednesday before that game.
1: Yeah, that's what I'm thinking too. But, I mean, if Penix, I mean, he needs to play, but, I mean, I get the point of holding him out for now, like, with everyone else. Like, I'm on that page. But if he can go, I think they should start him week one.
0: Yeah, and I'm with you. And Jeremy, appreciate the call. Shout out to everybody calling in tonight. You're more than welcome to do so, 404-726-0929. At this point, look, if you feel like, because I even said this, Dom, if I'm not mistaken, I think I said that I felt like they were going to announce him being cleared after the Colts game. And they ended up doing that on that Saturday. You got literally 3 weeks to get him ready. Like, if you're not going to let him get hit, fine, whatever. 3 weeks is more than enough time to, who was it that just called before the break? They brought the point about him having
2: Coach B.
0: Coach B's right. Like, timing wise, when it comes to 11-on-11, he needs the reps of that with his full complement of offensive weapons. So give him these next 2 weeks and then put him out there if he's going to be your starter. Like, there's people act like that can't happen. It's not like he's a rookie and he's never played. He's played the game. You just got to make sure he's familiar enough with this and the reps are there and the comfortability of him, the timing, all that stuff is in place because he's just getting cleared for 11-on-11. He's literally had 3 days of full 11-on-11 practice. No, I'm not putting him out there against the Dolphins. I'm sorry, I'm not. That's me. That's just me. But I don't have a problem putting him out there week one. Because I just need to know that he can go out there and run the offense.
2: I'm just, this is now the, third or fourth year in a row where your projected starting quarterback has taken zero snaps in the preseason. And how has that worked out for you the past 4 or 5 seasons?
0: Well, let's just be fair to him. That wasn't a choice of his. That was a coaching staff decision that I'm sure he would have wanted to have been out there.
2: Mm-hmm.
0: But that was a coaching staff where they didn't, none of their starters, their quarterbacks didn't play, right? In the preseason.
2: Let me ask you this, because this was

0: something that I thought about a while ago when Coach Stefanski was first announced as the head coach. Mm-hmm. And now that we've kind of had a couple of months to kind of see how it goes. One, did you have any concerns about his ability to actually manage a quarterback competition? And with how things have played out so far, has he swayed you either way in believing he can or can't?
1: Talking about Stefanski?
0: Stefanski specifically.
1: No, I didn't have any questions in regards to whether or not he could manage a quarterback competition. You got to remember, he's got no ties to none of these guys.
0: Yeah.
1: He's got absolutely no reason to feel obligated. Him nor Ian Cunningham. except Strand now, right. But prior to the draft, like, there was no obligation to Penix or Tua. I need a quarterback that can run the type of offense that we're going to run. Because I'll be honest with you, I think the attraction for Kevin Stefanski is Bijan Robinson. I think he saw that and was like, give me the keys to that. I want the keys to that. Oh, and you got a Drake London? Oh, and you got a Kyle Pitts who, if I can get the best out of him, if he can give me what he just gave y'all last year for a second year and a third year in a row, yeah, give me the keys to that. Quarterback, he's going to have to prove, because, and he kind of proved it in Cleveland. People keep knocking on him like, oh, that. Guys, he was a two-time coach of the year.
0: And the way that he handled that quarterback situation in Cleveland last year was downright atrocious.
1: But let's just keep it real. That was a situation he didn't want those guys.
0: That's great. And because you didn't want those guys, you stuck with the one that you really wanted to, or your pick in Dillon Gabriel, when Shedeur Sanders was very clearly the better pick, but you didn't want to go with him because, oh, the fans are telling me to do it, and even though it's the very obvious answer, I'm going to stick with my guy. But Dillon Gabriel probably going to be the fourth quarterback on the Browns roster this year.
1: He got hurt. Yeah. He got hurt in their preseason game, so we'll see. I think it's the injured list.
0: He's on IR.
1: Yeah, it's on the injured list. So I don't know. I don't, he's going to have to prove it. This is a prove it year for him, too.
0: For sure.
1: Like, listen, this fan base is very thirsty, right? Very thirsty. So everybody's, as far as the fans are concerned, everybody's under the microscope. Stefanski, Michael Penix Jr., Tua, heck, even Ian Cunningham. Like, everybody is under the microscope right now because this fan base is thirsty. We have not had a playoff season in 8 years. So all you new people and some of you old people, heck, Matt Ryan is even under the microscope. We love you, Matt. We love you for what you did as a player. But now we got to make sure you know what you're doing as a president. Chance in Forsyth County, welcome into the latest on the game. What are your thoughts? QB1? You can talk about that, well, or initial 53-man roster. Welcome in, man.
2: Hey, how y'all doing? First off, I think if Georgia State Patrol is listening, they need to go to Falcons headquarters and arrest some people, because cutting Tyler Goodson is crazy.
1: Yeah, we talked about
2: keeping
1: that.
2: Keeping four quarterbacks and only two running backs, now that may change, but honestly, between Penix and Tua, I don't think Penix is ready. Heck, I wouldn't be surprised if they started Cooper Rush, to be honest with you. But keeping four quarterbacks is nasty work, man. You got to pick between Jack and Cooper. Tua, it's even hard to speak on Tua. I have not been impressed with him. I don't think he has a future with the Falcons, to be honest with you. So I would just cut the dead weight and get rid of Tua, honestly. But cutting Tyler Goodson, man, that's my biggest shock. I think that's egregious, and I hope they do something about that. Maybe he'll make the practice squad and they'll elevate him or something like that. But that's all I got, man. It's always rise up, man. I love the show. Y'all take care.
1: Hey, appreciate the call, Chance. And we talked about Tyler Goodson. You're not alone in that one. I think someone else brought up Tyler. I think another caller brought up, Tyler Goodson.

0: And I know Dom, when I gave my initial, I was shocked, you know, players I was shocked by, which was Braylon Trice and then Cash Jones. Dom himself brought up Tyler Goodson. And then we had another caller bring up Tyler Goodson. I will say this in regards to the four quarterbacks, where I think we'll learn a lot over these next 2 weeks in regards to what we see coming out from the reporters that are up there in regards to who's taking reps.
1: Mm-hmm.
0: And, you know, the numbers and things. And I got to imagine that in regards to 11-on-11 practices, most of the notes are going to be Michael Penix Jr. and Tua. But pay attention to what people say in regards to who took the first team reps first.
1: Yeah.
0: You know, because they'll probably both get first team reps. But who took first team reps first? And then shout out to Daniel Flick. He does a really good job of charting. How these guys are doing with their throws. Of note, one of the things that Tua did not show us in preseason is that he can stretch the field.
1: Or hold on to the ball.
0: Or hold on to the ball. But on Friday against the Dolphins, of his throws, let me go back up because I got it in my notes here. Of his throws on Friday, they were all quick outs.
1: Yep.
0: Now, I will say this. Mike Sando of The Athletic made note of this a while back, that Tua is most successful when he gets the ball out of his hand quickly. And if he's got the weapons, the type of weapons around him that can make plays after the catch, i.e. Kyle Pitts on that, what was it, a 57-yarder?
1: Yeah, the screen that he had.
0: So he's got those type of weapons around him where he doesn't need to stretch the field. He's got guys that can get the yak. But of his passes, in that opening drive, he had a short pass to Jahan Dotson for an 11-yard gain, short pass to Kyle Pitts for an 11-yard gain. And then a short pass to Pitts for that 37-yard gain. And that 37 was majority Kyle Pitts with his legs after the catch. So pay attention to that little bit of stuff when you're, you know, I think we'll learn a lot about what this order could end up shaping up to be. I don't know how much you'll see of Jack Strand and Cooper Rush being reported. But obviously they're on this roster, so I'd have to imagine that yeah they will get some kind of reps. But just take note of what some people are saying. 404-726-0929. Antonio and Swanee, welcome into the latest on the game. What are your thoughts, man, on the Falcons?
2: I would just want to say, man, Jack Strand needs to start. He needs to start. I'm gonna say, actually, Michael Penix should start.
0: Okay.
2: But it's mentality. It's mentality. Him and Tua, they're both a hit away from being out the league. Let's be honest. But Jack Strand last week had 212 yards. He was 6-for-8. The young man needs to start. He definitely needs to start. But Kevin Stefanski, I don't know what it is with him and the young quarterbacks. He doesn't like to put them out there. I don't know if he wants to see growth. I don't know if he wants to see whatever it is. But Cooper Rush shouldn't even be in the question. He shouldn't even be on the team right now. I'm going to be honest with you.
0: You're not the first one to say that. There's a lot of people feeling like that. If they had to cut the – and appreciate the call, Antonio. There's a lot of people feeling like if they were going to take one of these quarterbacks out of the equation, he's the one.
1: Yeah. I think so, because one of the callers earlier mentioned that they were surprised that they kept four.
0: Mm-hmm.
1: I'm not. I kind of always thought you were keeping a minimum of three. I thought this was a situation where you were going to be keeping only two. I thought Penix and Tua will be
0: were the givens.
1: One and two.
0: Yeah.
1: And because of their injury history, you're going to need someone realistically behind them. I thought you would keep three, and then I think it was a situation where Jack Strand just showed them enough and played well enough and gave them a reason to keep him around. Yeah. I will say, though, again, if Cooper Rush has to take starting snaps for you this year, the season is over with anyway.
0: Yeah, exactly. You should not be on QB3.
1: So you should not be turning this over to him. If we get to a point where

0: our third string quarterback needs to be taking snaps, it should be Jack Strand. So that way you can see what he can do.
1: Yep.
0: See maybe if he can develop, see what he looks like as a starter. Just throw him out there and then go on from there.
1: Yeah,
0: Cooper
1: I agree.
0: Rush, in all honesty, I will be honest. He's probably he's the individual on this team that I am probably most upset about because I genuinely have no... There's no real reason in my mind for him to be on this roster.
1: Right.
0: When guys like Tyler Goodson or Cash Jones were let go.
1: Yeah, especially Cash Jones, man. He looks so good out there. All right, we got...

We gotta catch a break. All right, one more segment to go. We're going to wrap up with Falcons. Want to get back into some college real quick, too, because the SEC said, yeah, we'll show up, but you ain't going to get what you want. It's coming up on the other side. 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
8: 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Thank you.

0: his first two seasons. Shocked that of the rookies, Cash Jones was not a member, because I thought he showed enough. And, you know, Kirby Smart, even this week, earlier this week, during his press conference, talked about the fact that of all the players he's moved on from, Cash Jones was probably the hardest one to find someone to be able to do, or to, you know, to fill his shoes, because of how much he's able to do, just how versatile he had been for the Georgia offense. And so I was just almost sure that that's exactly what the Falcons were seeing. But I guess it didn't weigh enough for them to feel like he could be kept over some of the players that they did keep. We learned Clark Phillips before the roster was released. We learned he was traded to the Bears, and in exchange, the Falcons received Gervon Dexter Jr. They also gave up a 2027 fifth-round pick. Did I say that right yet, Dom? Yeah, fifth-round pick, yep. And so Davis heading into year four, coming off his season high in sacks, which was six last year, 44 total tackles. So, and then I think the big thing with him is just the size, and he goes right along with the rest of the guys, Mason Smith, Brandon Dorlis. Like, these are all big dudes that we got up there now. So, and hopefully when it comes to run stuff, and then, you know, that's exactly what we'll be able to get, because we know that was a weakness for us last year, finishing 24th in the league.
1: Yeah, you've pivoted from where the line was like maybe 2 or 3 years ago, where you were kind of maybe trying to build up this like smaller, like athletic kind of speedy type deal.
0: Right.
1: And now you're more so just going, we need big bodies up front.
0: Yeah, we need a wall. Yeah, we need a wall. So a lot of the conversation tonight has been around the fact that they kept all four quarterbacks. Cooper Rush, Nordrak, Jack Strand were cut. I think a lot of people were assuming one of them would be gone. But the Falcons said, hold up, wait a minute. We're going to keep all four. I was surprised a little that they only had kept two running backs. That kind of, I thought, to a couple of callers' points now, Tyler Goodson and going back to Cash Jones, just thought one of them would be in that room, but no. 13 DBs.
1: I was back to the running backs, especially with just how good some, like,
0: Tyler Goodson looked great. Yeah, he did.
1: Tyler,
0: now, some people will say,
1: really,
0: well,
1: good.
0: It was preseason, it wasn't against Hollywood. But I would imagine, okay, if your O-line, your second team O-line, was able to help him look good, then what do you think would happen when your ones are out there?
1: I feel like with what Cash Jones and Tyler Goodson put out there, I feel like they are more, I feel like they are better suited to help you on the field on a more consistent basis than a Cooper Rush is.
0: Yeah, I agree. Azeez Ojulari was another one that I was a little shocked by. And then Kobe Bryant, we had a couple of people mention him, call in and mention him. So if you want to, you got a few minutes here, 404-726-0929. You want to share your thoughts on what you feel about this 53-man roster, if anyone surprised you in regards to being cut or being kept, you're more than welcome to join in. Real quick, local love, you know, I do Prep Sports Nation Wednesday nights here on the station, cover high school sports. You can check out Prep Sports Nation online, prepsportsnation.net, to see some of the stuff that I get out there and do. And you can actually see a lot of it right here on the 92.9 The Game website. Just click more and then high school sports. But this past week in high school football, man, there were a lot of big matchups, a couple notable ones, though. I just want to show some love to we had Coach Paul call in. He was talking about Sandy Creek, how Sandy Creek had beat Grayson. Well, Sandy Creek turned around and then beat Douglas County this week. So that was a big win from them. Blessed Trinity, what a big win over Milton, 21-28, your final in that one. Newton rolled over Roswell. Oh, I shouldn't say roll, but they beat Roswell. So a lot of good wins this week. A lot of good matchups, I should say, that had some really exciting moments for those respective communities as far as those that win. I was at one that was really good. My son's game, Whitfield Academy against Mount Vernon. Mount Vernon's coached by Terrence Edwards, and Torian Rollins, wide receiver for Mount Vernon. He's a Georgia commit, and you see why Kirby loves him. I mean, kid is so versatile. But it was a really good game. Went into overtime. Like,

0: And Mount Vernon came out on top, 35-28, I think was the final. But it was a really good game. Torian did what, you know, when you're recruited by Power Five schools and top five top programs in the country, you know, he stepped up big when he was needed to the most and got the touchdown to tie the game because they were trailing in the fourth quarter. And then they were able to, once it got into OT, they were able to get the win. So really big. That was a really exciting one to be at. And shouts out to Whitfield because they've had back-to-back weeks of really exciting games. They were actually on the opposite end the week before. They were in a tight one where they came out, scored the winning touchdown with 9 seconds to go against Wesleyan. That was a really good team. And Wesleyan is so talented too. So it's always fun, man. Y'all know how I get about my high school sports. I love talking about it, but I know I do that on Wednesday nights, but just want to show a little bit of local love. Want to get back into college real quick. So this stuff is a mess, Dom, with all these rulings and these Texas and Louisiana judges saying, no, you can't stop these kids from coming back to play football. We say they gonna play. Well, the FCC says, okay, you want to summon us to court? Cool. We're going to come, but we're coming prepared to still take our stance. So SEC, after the Louisiana judge basically said, y'all need to come to court, we're going to talk about this. SEC was basically like, all right, we're going to come. We're going to comply with your orders. But basically, according to Mark Schlabach, in a report he put out not too long ago, actually, about an hour ago, he says that while the temporary restraining order prohibits the SEC from enforcing a new rule it adopted last week that threatens stiff penalties, and we know what's the penalty, some of the half-season suspension for a coach, fine that matches 50%, a few other things. The SEC basically said, look, we're going to show up. We're prepared to come, but we're going to also contest the allegations that, you know, here. So basically they're saying we're going to come in and we're going to comply by showing up, but we're not coming in to comply. We're not complying. We're complying and showing up, but that doesn't mean we're going to just fold and go with what you say. That's not going to happen. We're going to argue our case why we've got these rules in place. And so this thing is just going to be ongoing, and it sucks because college football just started. Like, now all we should be focused on is the games themselves. But now we're going to have, like, it's going to be crazy. We're going to have great games on the weekend and then legal stuff going through the week. You know what I'm saying? All the legal back and stuff throughout the week. And then there's a part of me that says, okay, you know what? If this is solely, but, and the problem is, it's just going to probably continue. Like, it's never going to be never ending. It's going to be never ending. Because there's a part of me that wants to say, all right, you know what? Why don't y'all just let these courts, let these 20, class of 22 kids have it, right? And then hopefully that's it. But something tells me then there's going to be another class of kids that somehow something didn't go right, and now they feel like they should get another year, and then we're going to be right back into some judge in that state that's got ties to whatever school is going to be like, no, you got to let, like, this sucks. And it should, why are we even here? NCAA, this was your job a long time ago. You should have had all kinds of rules and stipulations in place. Everyone signed on them, conferences, presidents, whatever. Like, y'all let this get to this point, and now it's so out of control. The NCAA is almost like, look, we're just here to make, you know, whatever. Like,
1: we're just here to collect.
0: Like, they're so, like, it's so out of whack. They don't even have a grasp on it. You got the government. You know, my basket is bigger than your basket.
1: Yeah. My gavel is bigger than yours.
0: Yeah, my gavel's bigger than yours. Like, this is bad. We're in a bad spot. Now, kudos to the SEC for saying, we'll show up, but we're going to stand our ground. Because that's what has to happen now. But now you're going to need another somehow probably governing body to come in.

and say and rule on one side of the other. Like, this is a mess, and it just sucks because we're supposed to be excited about college football jumping off, and instead we got to pay attention to this nonsense. So, all right, guys, that's going to do it for me. Get on out of here. Appreciate you. Thank you, everyone that called in on the Falcons conversations tonight, because it's here, man. Season is here. Ain't no more preseason talk. It's go time. Michael Penix, I say put him out there week one. Let him get the reps the next couple of weeks, and let's go. You got to let him see if he can prove it. Because guess what? If he can't, you go to Tua. And then whatever happens with Tua, then you get, like Dom said, if you got to get to QB3, whether it's Strand or Rush, season's a wash. Thank y'all for tuning in. This was the latest on the game. Dom Sharotsky, thank you for holding me down on the other side of the glass. I'm Damian Day-Day Lewis. 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
1: Final hour of the show. John Mallory, Johnny Ballgame coming your way, top of the hour. So we'll get to the newest members. This is not a good list you want to be on. We're going to get to the newest members of the Commissioner's Exempt List in a moment. We'll get to that coming up. You can always jump in, 310-840-4910. Mike is with us in Orchard Park, home of the Bills. Mike, thanks for calling, man. You're leading off this hour on Westwood One. What's up?
2: First off, can you hear me?
1: I can, yes, with my ears.
2: Okay, good enough. 4 years ago, I made a prediction that Josh Allen and Patrick Mahomes, when they both retired, Josh Allen was going to have more hardware.
1: Okay.
2: Right now, Patrick Mahomes has a ton more. My prediction is in the next 7 years, the Bills will win 4 Super Bowls.
1: What?
2: Josh Allen will end up with 2 more MVPs, and he'll also end up with 2 Offensive Player of the Year. Now, the last thing I told your screener was you can put Josh Allen on any team in the NFL, and he will take the team to the championship. He is by far the best player in the NFL, and in my opinion, the best athlete to ever play quarterback position.
1: Let me ask you this. If Josh Allen could take any team and win a championship, why hasn't Josh Allen taken his own team and won a championship?
2: I said that the championship game.
1: Okay, why hasn't he gone to the... If you could take any team in the NFL, you put him on the Cowboys, put him on the Niners, put him on the Rams, why hasn't he gotten the Bills to the championship game?
2: Well, when I tell you this, you're probably not going to agree with me, and that's fine.
1: Well, I don't agree with anything you've said so far, but that's okay.
2: Okay, except for the Cincinnati Bengals game and the game against Kansas City

0: the first game that we played in the championship against the Cincinnati or the Kansas City Chiefs, every other game that we were in the playoffs, we got screwed by the refs.
1: Oh,
0: every game.
1: Okay.
0: Now listen, it's easy to find that out. All you got to do is go back and look at it. When we played Houston, the first play in the second half was a safety and ended up as a touchdown, but it was reversed. And in the overtime, we were inside the 50-yard line moving down to get a field goal. I was at the game. To get a field goal. And Corey Ford was penalized for illegal block. The following day, the NFL said that both plays were wrong.
1: So you're telling me that the only reason that Josh Allen has not won a Super Bowl yet is because of referees?
0: Yes, I am.
1: And he threw two. Wait. So in the game against Denver last year when he got beat, he threw two interceptions and lost two fumbles, but that's on the referee?
0: No, not that. But at the same time, that at the end of the game, that was a catch by Cooks.
1: Okay.
0: And it was told by the referee, by the NFL, that it was a catch. It was a catch. We win that game, we win the Super Bowl.
1: Okay.
0: We are 10 times better than the New England Patriots.
1: And
0: you're going to watch this year. The Bills are going to run away with the AFC, and I believe Seattle is going to crush New England. And I would bet my house on it.
1: Do you want to bet your house on the Bills winning four Super Bowls in the next 7 years?
0: No, I'm not going to do that.
1: Okay.
0: I'll bet my house that Seattle crushes.
1: Oh, I agree. I'm just going back to what you started with, that you said that the Bills are going to win four Super Bowls in the next 7 years.
0: In the next 7 years. That is correct.
1: And two MVPs for Josh and two Offensive Player of the Years for Josh?
0: Yes. What I said was when he retires.
1: Yeah.
0: That's what he's going to have.
1: Okay. Well,
0: in the next 7 years, they're going to have three Super Bowls.
1: Three in the next seven, not four. Three Super Bowls. Super Bowl wins or Super Bowl appearances?
0: No, Super Bowl wins. And four by the time he retires.
1: Okay. And
0: just so you know, and everyone else knows, and they're going to complain on there, and I don't really care. Right now, Josh Allen is the best player in the NFL, and if there's one player that anyone can complain that he's not the best player, it would be Myles Garrett.
1: All right. Well, I cannot disagree with you more, but I appreciate you being the giant honking Bills fan that you are in upstate New York.
0: Thank you, and you have a fantastic day.
1: You as well. Thank you very much, Mike. I think a lot of people would agree that Josh Allen is the best quarterback in the NFL. I think if you go around the room, you're like, hey, who's the best QB in the NFL? You're going to get a Burrow. You're going to get a Mahomes. You're going to get some Josh Allen. There are people that are going to agree with you. But there ain't no way in hell the Bills are winning three Super Bowls in the next 7 years, okay? And it has some to do with Josh Allen, who by the way, has been... You know, if you look at his numbers in the playoffs, for his career, his quarterback rating is over 100. It's 101.4. He's got 29 postseason touchdowns, and he's got six interceptions. But if you look at how well he's done from round two on, it's been not good. Again, you can complain about referees all you want. No matter who you are, you have a play in a game that you're like, that was a bad call. The referees didn't call this. That was a catch. It wasn't a catch. You know, I'm sure Raiders fans are all about the tuck rule, all right? We invented the tuck rule watching the tuck rule happen. I don't know what it catches. As a Packers fan, I can tell you that Dez Bryant didn't catch it. But you know what? As a guy who sits back here and talks to 32 fan bases, Dez caught it. Okay? But you can't blame the referees when Josh Allen turned the ball over four times or three times in whatever happened at the end with Cooks. That's not on the referees. And if you don't believe, go look at Josh Allen after the wild card round. After the wild card round, Josh Allen has not been great. All right? But I love his passion. Listen, I would love to come on the radio as a Packers fan and say, the Green Bay Packers are going to win three Super Bowls in the next 7 years, and Jordan Love's going to have two MVPs. But I don't believe. Turn that off. Turn off that laugh track. Turn off that laugh track, Arthur. What are you doing? You're ruining my mojo. But I don't believe that. I think Jordan Love's good enough for the Packers to win a Super Bowl, and a Super Bowl is hard enough to win. If you would have said to me 1 year ago on this day, Mike Wickett, Westwood One Sports, I wasn't working here, but if I would have been on here, you said, Wickett, get the laugh track ready. Sam Darnold is going to win a Super Bowl in 2027 or 2026. What year is it? Sam Darnold is going to win the next Super Bowl. I would have laughed my ass off at you. Okay? It is so impossibly hard to predict who's going to win the Super Bowl. Right now, the smart money is on the Rams. But as we talked about earlier in the show, way back in the beginning of the show, the Rams are plus 500 to win the Super Bowl. They're not anywhere near the top five teams who had the best odds preseason to win the Super Bowl. The 95 Niners, coming off that drubbing of the Chargers, were plus 200. That's it, just plus 200. And they didn't win the Super Bowl. The Packers in 97 and 98 were plus 250, didn't win the Super Bowl. The greatest show on turf was plus 300, didn't win the Super Bowl. The Patriots with Randy Moss were plus 300 and didn't win the Super Bowl. So I don't know who's going to win the Super Bowl this year. But I can guarantee a year ago, if I would have said to you it's going to be Sam Darnold and the Seahawks, you would not have believed me 1 year ago. It's very difficult to win a Super Bowl, much less two, much less three in the next 7 years for Josh Allen. That defense is atrocious, okay? Bills fan, I hope your run defense is figured out, because if not, you're going to need Josh to score 40 points a game. That's just the absolute truth. It's just your defense was terrible last year, and you got rid of McDermott. That was his specialty. All right. But I like Mike's. Listen, I wish I could come on and have the confidence to say that Jordan Love was going to win three MVPs and Super Bowls, or two MVPs and three Super Bowls. Josh Allen's great. No one's denying Josh Allen's great. But that's the. Show up in the divisional round. Show up in the conference championship. Don't turn the ball over. Was it that you had that stupid turnover at halftime when he could have taken a knee in that game? Wound up getting points on the board for Denver? Nah, that's on Josh. That's not on the refs. So the NFL has got its new players on the commissioner's exempt list. This means these guys cannot play until, well, we get some stuff figured out. You know... You know all about Terrion Arnold. We've talked about him, the former Lions defensive back who orchestrated the beating of some people that he thought stole stuff from him when he was at an Airbnb. They did not. And there was some pistol whipping and some video coverage, and then he came in after guys were getting beat. Jonathan Cooper of the Denver Broncos allegedly violated a protection order related to a prior domestic violence case. And the Green Bay Packers, this one caught all the headlines today because everyone's been waiting. It's a running back. It's a sexy position. The Green Bay Packers found out that Josh Jacobs is now going to be on the commissioner's exempt list. Now, this was their general manager, Brian Gutekunst, 4 or 5 days ago?
2: I'm pretty confident we can sustain it. That doesn't mean we wouldn't do that, but

0: Yeah, we'll deal with that when that comes, but we've obviously been preparing for that if that in case that happens. But at the same time, I feel really good about the guys we got in that room, and I think we could survive that.
1: He feels so good about the guys in that room that the Packers traded for Caleb Johnson today. And you're saying, wait a minute, that name sounds familiar. Caleb Johnson was a running back at Iowa who came out and went into the draft 2 years ago, was drafted in the third round by the Pittsburgh Steelers, and did absolutely nothing for Mike Tomlin and company the last two seasons. He got buried in the depth chart. They gave up on him real quick. Couldn't get on the field. Was it 2 years ago? Two drafts ago. So they sent him to Green Bay for a sixth-round pick. Doesn't fit what Mike McCarthy does. Packers need a body. He's more of a first-read guy. He's not shifty. He's got the home-run ability. He's a depth piece behind Marshawn Lloyd. So I know GMs give you that talk about, hey, we're confident in our guys. Well, you just traded for a running back. So obviously it was a sixth-round pick. You didn't feel all that confident in the guys you had in that room. Now it's Marshawn Lloyd, who has not been healthy at all since getting drafted out of UCLA, going to get the football week one when they play against Minnesota. Again, I think they're going to let Jordan Love cook a lot this year. Matt LaFleur was asked about it after the preseason game just a couple of nights ago, because word was coming down about Josh Jacobs, and the video was out corroborating. We talked a lot about this on last night's show. The video came out corroborating her story that he had pushed her. She fell to the ground. She hit her head on the ground. Absolutely inexcusable. We have not seen the video yet. There's a lot of people that are circulating the Ray Rice video from a decade ago, calling it the the Josh Jacobs video. It is not. We don't know what's going to happen with Jacobs. His trial is set for the 17th. He could miss five games. He could miss four games. It's a misdemeanor, not a felony charge, not a domestic violence charge. It's battery. None of this sounds very good. None of this makes it any better. If it was domestic violence, it's a minimum six-game suspension, according to the collective bargaining agreement. He has not been charged with domestic violence. He's been charged with battery and property destruction, I believe, because he came back in, took her phone, and broke her phone. I don't know what happened before that, other than the reports I've read about Jacobs and his girl, or this girl, is that they were both trying to look at each other's phones. So that sounds like cheating to me. That sounds bad. Here's Matt LaFleur.
2: What came out about Josh yesterday, are you guys going to keep him on the team regardless of how this situation pans out?
3: Well, I fully anticipate him being a member of our team.
2: Throughout the duration of the court process and all that stuff?
3: Well, I think you gotta let everything play out, but I anticipate him being a member of our football team.
4: What's your confidence level right now that he'll be on the field week one?
3: I can't really comment on that because I don't know.
1: I would say the confidence level that Josh Jacobs will be on the field week one is zero. I think the NFL now has some time to figure out what the punishment is. Again, his court date is not until November. I think it's November 17th. And if I don't know if we're ever going to see the video, but if he did throw her to the ground, as the report states from the Brown County attorney's office up in Green Bay, and she did get her head slammed on the ground or bumped on the ground or whatever, I don't know, man. That's pretty gross. Pretty disgusting behavior. I don't care how good you are. Really don't care how good you are. So that's kind of where we're at with Josh Jacobs. Again, they added Caleb Johnson, the former third-round pick out of Iowa. He did nothing in Pittsburgh, and now he's a member of the Green Bay Packers for a sixth-rounder. I hate talking about stuff like that. Like, you know, the Rashi Rice thing, we're waiting to see if the NFL will come down with any further discipline. Rice served prison time for violating, smoked weed while on probation. We'll see if the NFL comes down on that. We're waiting on some others as well. Of course, Puka Nacua could wind up in jail. He allegedly bit a woman earlier this spring. So he could face some discipline from the NFL, accused of biting a woman back in March. Now, he entered rehab right after. I don't know if that's going to lessen anything. And then Rashad Bateman is in the conversation as well. The Baltimore Ravens wide receiver is facing domestic violence charges from an incident in June. Now, if that is found to be true, that's a minimum six games, according to the collective bargaining agreement, for Rashad Bateman. So that should get you up to date on all

0: all the things going on with the commissioner's exempt list and pending penalties coming for some players in the National Football League. All right, let's lighten things up, shall we? Coming up on the other side, it's one of our favorite things to do. We rank things. Top five lists of anything we want. We're going to go around the room. Our producer, Ben Strober, our board operator, Art Martinez, plus me, Mike Wickett. We rank stuff next here on Westwood One Sports.
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0: It's Westwood One Sports Night with Mike Wickett.
1: All right, before we get to rank stuff, Emily in San Diego has dialed us up at 310-840-4910. And she would like to rebut what Mike in Orchard Park had to say about Josh Allen versus Patrick Mahomes. Hello, Emily.
2: Hello, Mike. You know, I just I have to chuckle at that phone call. I mean, he's a true believer of what he's saying, but yeah. We all know that that's not the case. But I think...
1: Wait, are you telling me, Emily, you don't believe that in the next 7 years, Josh Allen's going to win 3 Super Bowls, 2 more MVPs, and 2 Offensive Player of the Year awards?
2: You know, I don't know what the future holds, but you can't be so adamant about it that you know, you make these, you know, blatant, can I say idiotic predictions?
1: You can say what you want. Mike in Orchard Park's a big boy. I'm sure he's been called worse.
2: Yeah. But, you know, I did want to say one thing. You know, Patrick Mahomes has no metal in his body. So, you know, suffice it to say that he continues on and plays to his best ability that he's like he's going to, you know, I don't think he'll have metal in him.
1: Okay. All right.
2: Yeah.
1: Emily, I got to move on, but I don't think that Josh Allen is going to win more Super Bowls than Patrick Mahomes currently has, much less in the next decade or so. So I think I'm on your side. It's hard to win a Super Bowl. It's not just a one-man show. Ask Aaron Rodgers about that. Ask Brett Favre about that. Ask Dan Marino about that. Ask quarterbacks that just have the one. Tom Brady's the outlier. And Tom Brady had an elite defense for all of those Super Bowls, okay? The Bills' defense is trash. And they, look, I kept saying last year, no Lamar, no Burrow, no Mahomes. If he's going to win it, this has to be the year because all those guys are going to be back next year. And I do believe that. So I know the Bills have the second best odds to win the whole thing, but that defense could not stop anything on the ground. And until they can do that, they're not going to win a dang thing. But Emily, appreciate you. All right, let's get to it. Let's get to a little rank stuff time. We go around the room, top 5 list of anything we want. Could be sports, could be hot dog toppings. We're going to let our board operator, the man keeping us on the air, the man, the myth, the legend, Art Martinez, leading us off. Arthur, what are we ranking this week?
3: Oh, man, we got a good one.
1: Okay.
3: The top 5 richest individuals.
1: Okay. All right. This isn't your list. This is just factual based.
3: This is factual based. Okay. Well, I think it's factual based. You can never tell, but.
1: Okay.
3: Number 5, Michael Dell, net worth $240 billion.
1: What do you do with that money? Like, what do you
3: source of wealth, Dell Technologies. And he's American.
1: Yeah. We're not, there's not a lot of us on this list, are there?
3: I'm certainly not on this list.
1: No.
3: Sergey Brin at number 4, net worth $261 billion. Source of wealth, Google.
1: Okay.
3: How about that?
1: Does he own Google?
3: One of the owners.

0: One of the owners.
1: There's another,
0: Wicked, who owns Google? I don't have any idea.
1: There's another guy on this list.
0: Okay. All right.
1: All right. Number three, Jeff Bezos.
0: Yeah, there it is.
1: Net worth $273 billion.
0: Amazon's amazing. I don't care. I know mom and pop and, you know, shop local. Amazon's amazing.
1: Yeah.
0: It is.
1: All these guys are American. Number two, Larry Page. Have you ever heard of Larry Page? Net worth $283 billion. Google.
0: Oh, I know Larry Lage. He's a writer for the Associated Press in Detroit. I know that guy.
1: I don't think he's a billionaire.
0: I know. No, he's not.
1: He's not on this list.
0: If he's a journalist, no, he's not.
1: And number one, our boy Elon Musk.
0: Yeah, Elon.
1: Net worth. And he's pretty far away from the other four.
0: Yeah, you get the T word in here.
1: $873 billion.
0: I thought he was worth a trillion.
1: I think he made a bad deal somewhere. He lost a couple of billion.
0: Oh, man. Oh, you misplace $100 billion. Yep. You know, it happens.
1: Yep.
0: All right, our producer, Ben Strober, what are you ranking today?
2: I'm going to rank top five football game day dips in honor of football starting back
0: okay.
2: up.
0: Okay, top five game day dips. Let's go.
2: Number five, I'm going to put queso dip, just a standard queso. You can get the crappy one out of the jar. You can make it at home, however you like it. I think it has to be included on this list because of how iconic it is pretty much at every game day spread. It's not my personal favorite, but it is a very good dip to have around nonetheless. Oh, yeah. You're not going to turn it down.
0: Do you add meat to your queso, or does that turn it into something else?
2: Well, then that's like a chili con queso, but I mean, if that's how you like it, go for it. That makes it even better.
1: All right. No, you gotta add the jalapenos.
0: Yeah,
2: there you go. Like a little jarred pickle jalapeno, that could be good, or you could just chop them up yourself.
0: Okay.
2: There's a lot of different routes you can go here. Number four, I'm going to go chili cheese dip. I love anything with chili. All right.
0: Okay.
2: I think chili's very underrated. Chili dogs are great. I think chili nachos are really good. So that's kind of why I've always had this affinity for a chili cheese dip. My mom always made it growing up. So it's very nostalgic for me, and it's going to crack the top five on my list.
0: Easy.
2: Do you guys like chili cheese dip?
0: Yeah, big fan of chili cheese
1: dip.
0: Put it on a hot dog, too. Make it a Coney dog.
2: Yeah. Okay, that sounds good.
0: Yeah.
2: I like that little Cincinnati chili as well.
0: I've never had, what is it, Skyline? I've never had Skyline chili. No, but Coney dogs are big in Detroit.
2: Good.
0: That's why where I'm from. So that was always chili, a little mustard. But we're not talking about hot dogs, sorry.
2: No. All right, well, number three, street corn dip. This one's a little bit more niche, but it is excellent. I don't know if you guys have ever had a really good street corn dip, but I absolutely would recommend it if you have not. It is perfect. It can be served warm. It can be served cooler. I think it's perfect for any spread. If you're at a tailgate, you could have it at home. It's fairly easy to make as well, and it's become one of my personal favorites over the last couple of years.
0: I would have bet Art would have picked street corn dip. Feels like more of a West Coast thing. He's in L.A.
1: Oh, yeah.
0: And you're on the East Coast. I feel like street corn dip is more of a Los Angeles thing.
1: Yeah, it sounds good to me. I would take it.
0: Doesn't matter.
2: We got a diverse broad range of foods here in the D.C. area, so we got about everything. And what I'm going to have for number two here is very, I'd say, niche to my area because of my proximity here to Maryland and Ocean City, Maryland. We're going to go with a crab dip. Crab dip is incredible, and it's got to be the good stuff. You got to have real jumbo lump crab meat. You can't do imitation crab meat. That'll ruin the whole thing. You got to do the real deal, blue crab meat in there.
0: It's I feel like crab dip, you either like it or you don't. There's no like, oh, I like it a little bit, because I feel like the aroma, the scent, if you don't like it, can ruin the rest of the things on your dish when you're going down the buffet line or whatever. So I feel like you got to get a bunch of people who like it, or you're gonna have some unhappy customers.
1: You got to have real crabs though.
0: Yeah, for sure. Yep, agreed.
2: Yep, and I grew up in Maryland, so I live and breathe crabs. And
0: that's not something you should say out loud. That sounds weird.
2: That does sound really weird. Pause. Number one, buffalo chicken dip. It's the classic. Everybody loves buffalo chicken dip. If you don't, I don't understand how. It's number one on this list.
0: All right. I don't like spicy food, so.
1: Oh, I love spicy food.
0: Your chatter of jalapeno.
2: Buffalo,

0: Buffalo sauce is not spicy, Mike.
1: No, you don't understand how big of a wimp I am when it comes to spicy food. Like, you go to Buffalo Wild Wings, terrible. I can't get above mild, okay?
0: Come on, man.
1: I am soft, all right? I won't lie.
2: I'm Hispanic, I ate the blazing
0: from Buffalo Wild Wings when the Wizards got the first pick.
1: At my old radio station, we did this thing where people would challenge us to do stupid things, you know, typical radio stuff here in Des Moines. And we would do stupid stuff for charity. We were trying to raise money for a food bank here. And we got $1,000 for me to do the hot chip challenge. Have you ever done the hot chip, the scorpion pepper? You only eat one. You're not allowed to touch it with your hands. You can't touch your eyes. Have you ever had that thing?
0: Yeah, it's bad. It's really bad.
2: I wouldn't touch it. No, I wouldn't touch it.
1: I almost died, but we raised $1,000. So I was like, all right, if this is what you idiots want me to do. And I was in so much pain. I was crying as soon as I got done. I'm hammering vanilla ice cream. I'm drinking milk. I'm doing whatever I can. Because you're supposed to do it and see how long before you need those things. It's like the Hot Wings show that you watch. The worst part about it is 12 hours later, okay? I'll just leave it at that. The 12 hour when it leaves your body, that's worse than when it enters your body. I couldn't sit down all morning. I did a whole morning show standing.
0: That's the truth. That's what I experienced after the Blazing Wings.
1: Yes, you've done it. All right, we'll bring it back to sports for my top five list. God forbid your favorite team's NFL quarterback goes down and you need a backup quarterback. I've got the top five backup quarterbacks to maybe get you a 2-1 split, a 2-2 split if your quarterback has to miss some time. Number five, and this is more purely out of entertainment than anything, Jameis Winston of the New York Football Giants. This is a guy who once threw 33 touchdowns and 30 interceptions in the same season. Jameis Winston, you might not win, but he's going to be fun to watch run your team's offense. Number four, how about the Red Rifle? Andy Dalton, currently a backup in the Philadelphia Eagles organization. This is a guy that is a vet. He's steady. He's not going to win you a ton of games, but you know what? He's also not going to lose you a lot of games. Andy Dalton, who's been a journeyman in the NFL, he's my number four backup quarterback in the NFL right now. Number three, Davis Mills. Davis Mills in six games last year, went 5-1. Now he's got the NFL's best defense in Houston. But Davis Mills can win you a lot of football games, and again, was 5-1 last season. They beat Buffalo, they beat Baltimore, they beat Indianapolis, they beat Jacksonville, and they also beat Tennessee with Davis Mills at quarterback. He's number three on this list. Number two, and a guy you might see this year, Carson Wentz. I think he's the number two in Minnesota. We're going to talk about that situation coming up. But I think Carson Wentz is the number two in Minnesota. And last year, when he played in relief of J.J. McCarthy, he wasn't bad. Six touchdowns, five interceptions. The team won a couple of games. Carson Wentz, number two on my list. But the best backup quarterback in the National Football League plays out in the Bay, Mac Jones. Mac Jones could start for a lot of teams. Mac Jones would start for the Cleveland Browns. Mac Jones would start for the Atlanta Falcons. Mac Jones last year threw 13 touchdowns and 6 interceptions in the games that he was in for the injured Brock Purdy. 11 games, 13 touchdowns, 6 picks. And they won a lot of those football games. Props to Mac Jones, man. He was 8-3 as a starter last year, lost his gig as soon as Brock Purdy got back. Purdy's the better quarterback, no quarterback controversy, but he's the guy I would want on my team if, God forbid, Jordan Love gets hurt. I didn't put Tyrod Taylor on my list, by the way, if you're a cheesehead. By the way, update from Wrigley Field, a random update for you. Pete Crow Armstrong just went yard again. Cubs trail the Reds 7-5, bottom 9, 2 out. But yeah, Pete Crow Armstrong just went Yahtzee. He hit 3 homers yesterday.
2: It's over.
1: He's going to be the MVP, right?
2: Like, it's a done deal.
1: I know you're holding out for your boy, Shohei Ohtani.
2: Yeah.
1: But Pete Crow Armstrong just hit home run number 36 on the season.
2: Congrats to him.
1: And unless, you know, something weird happens in the month of September, he's going to be your MVP. Ball game just ended, by the way, 7-5 Reds win.

0: beat the Cubs at Wrigley Field. September baseball is going to be wild in the National League. All right, coming up, what do the Vikings, Browns, and Steelers have in common? And oops, I forgot somebody that the NFL is going to punish. I'll tell you who that is coming up next on Westwood One Sports.
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0: Westwood One Sports Night with Mike Wickett.
1: All right. I don't know what I'm watching on TV right now. Arthur, Ben, do either of you have a chance to turn on ESPN News right now?
2: Yeah, I'm watching it.
1: I didn't know this was a thing. The Pillow Fight Championships are going on. It is literally two grown men, each holding a pillow. The pillow has a handle on it, so it's not like your standard bedroom pillow. And they try to hit each other with the pillow.
2: And get points.
1: And they get points. Is that how this works? There's a referee? This is a full boxing match? There are fans? Like, people paid to go watch this? It's the Ocho. Have either of you ever seen the Pillow Fight Championship? And it is the PFC. Like, it's a real league. Oh, a spin move by one dude. Have you ever seen this before?
2: This is awesome. It's yeah.

0: 1999, this is what they used to air. They would air wiffle ball and log rolling and pillow. Like, this was the stuff that they aired before we realized that somebody, we would, as sports fans, watch something that was all sports all the time. And this was the kind of programming that they had. And now we've come full circle where here I am on a Sunday night and I'm watching two guys. One guy's a former MMA fighter. What is it? What is
1: the guy? The guy dropped his pillow. So
0: oh, my gosh.
1: You have to deduct points there, right?
0: So in UFC, nobody can wear shoes. In the PFC, one guy's wearing shoes, one guy's barefoot. The former UFC fighter is barefoot.
1: Don't kick each other.
0: No, they don't kick each other, but wouldn't you, your feet could get stepped on. You know, this is some serious pillow fighting going on between these two. Oh, my gosh. All right. Back to sports. John Mallory coming your way in about 15 minutes from right now to take you through the night from Boise. Johnny Ballgame on the way. I did forget when we were talking about the players added to the commissioner's exempt list that includes Josh Jacobs of the Green Bay Packers. Somebody else who could be facing some discipline from the NFL is Indianapolis Colts wide receiver Keenan Allen.
2: CBS 4 exclusive video of Colts wide receiver Keenan Allen being released from the Marion County Jail after his drunk driving arrest early this morning. The NFL player picked up around 1 a.m. along South Meridian Street in downtown Indianapolis. Indianapolis police tell us that officers noticed a car parking in a no parking zone. They say Allen was behind the wheel and officers observed signs of intoxication. He was arrested and booked on charges of operating while intoxicated, as well as endangering a person. Allen signed with the Colts less than 2 weeks ago on August 19th. He played in the team's preseason game yesterday against the Detroit Lions. In a statement, the team tells us, quote, "We are aware of the incident involving Keenan Allen last night. We are in the process of gathering more information and have no further comment at this time." All right, and now...
0: That's from Fox 59 in Indianapolis filing that report. How dumb is Keenan Allen? Like, you were brought in because Alec Pierce is hurt. We need a wide receiver. It was $8 million. All you have to do is stay out of trouble and play. He's not a young dude. He's not 21. Keenan Allen's like 34. He's been in the NFL for over a decade. Like, what? Come on, man. And he didn't even get pulled over. He was in his car, intoxicated, in a parking spot that was a no parking spot. Are you serious? I'll tell you this. I never in my life can understand why people who make millions of dollars, whether they're athletes, actors, singers, politicians, people who make way more money than I do, how they possibly get DUIs or busted for an OWI. I will never in my life. I have a DUI on my record. It was 25 years ago, 24 years ago. I was 21 years old. I'd gone to a bar. I had too much to drink. And the best thing that ever happened to me was that I got pulled over because I was about to get on the freeway. And I blew a .17 is what I blew. It's pretty massive, all right?
1: Wow.
0: I know. Look, best thing that ever happened was that I got pulled over.
1: He probably saved you.
0: Possibly. Spend a night in jail. Don't do that anymore. Learn my lesson. Can't do it. I'm a father of three. But this is not justifying drinking and driving. I didn't make any money, man. It was starting out in radio. It was like my first gig in radio. Keenan Allen just signed an $8 million contract, and it's not his first. All right, Keenan Allen's made $100 million in the National Football League or something close to it. Get an Uber, bro. I drive Uber Monday through Friday. Call me. I'll come drive you.
1: Yeah,
0: all right?
1: I used to drive Uber.
0: I do.
1: Absolutely.
0: I do.
1: Absolutely.
0: And it makes no sense to me how people, how anybody, I mean, even if you don't make millions, how we make it so easy for you not to get a DUI. We have made it so easy for you to get a ride home. I can't tell you how many people I drive back to their car in the morning, and I applaud them for it. I'm like, thank you. It just doesn't make any sense. And Keenan Allen could face a 3-game suspension if the league drops the hammer, and the league probably will drop some sort of hammer. He's 34 years old.

0: He had 122 targets, 81 catches last year, 777 yards, four TDs with the Chargers. Got popped at 1 a.m. two nights ago by the Indianapolis police. Just ridiculous. I asked you, what do the Browns, Steelers, and Minnesota Vikings have in common? For some reason, they are carrying four quarterbacks. Yeah, you heard me right. Those three teams are all carrying four quarterbacks. I didn't know if J.J. McCarthy was going to make the Vikings roster, especially after he was healthy Monday, healthy Tuesday, and then his ankle prevented him from going in and playing in the preseason game on Friday. Felt like that's the beginning of the end, and it still might be. They, of course, have Kyler Murray. He's your starting quarterback for week one. Carson Wentz and Max Brosmer, all still on that roster. For now. For now. The Pittsburgh Steelers, this was kind of rumored to happen. Behind Aaron Rodgers, Mason Rudolph gives you the best chance to win if the old man gets banged up, has to miss a game or two. Mason Rudolph has been there the longest. But then they have Drew Aller, who they took out of Penn State, third-round pick this year, and Will Howard. They like both of those guys. Kind of been a back-and-forth in camp. So they're keeping four quarterbacks in Minnesota. They're keeping four quarterbacks in Pittsburgh. And they're keeping four quarterbacks in Cleveland. Of course they're keeping four quarterbacks in Cleveland. Deshaun Watson is your starter. Shedeur Sanders is your backup. Talen Green, my draft crush, Talen Green, is the third quarterback on the Browns 53-man roster. And it feels a little convenient to say this, but they're putting Dylan Gabriel on IR. He has to sit out a month. I almost feel bad for Dylan Gabriel. The guy, for whatever reason, is absolutely overlooked in the worst quarterback battle in the history of training camp. Listen, Deshaun Watson won the job. Nobody in Cleveland is a winner today, okay? Nobody in Cleveland is like, sweet, Deshaun Watson's our guy. No. And I'm telling you right now, if salary were not involved, Deshaun Watson would be cut. And they would have Shedeur, Gabriel, and Talen Green. That's exactly what would happen. But you know what? Jimmy Haslam's thumb right there on the quarterback battle means Deshaun Watson gets that job. And I think Deshaun Watson starts the first two games. And then I think Deshaun Watson is done after that. You know who else believes the same thing? I love this soundbite. I need to play this one for you. Was anybody watching when Kirk Herbstreit and Ryan Fitzpatrick started talking about the Browns quarterback situation? Everybody knows what this is. Here's Fitzpatrick, and then you'll hear Herbie.
1: But I also think this is set up here for Shedeur. I mean, if Deshaun, once he fails, Shador's going to jump into this thing, and he's going to be the guy, and this city is going to be behind him.
2: Yeah, so you think he'll fail?
1: Yeah, and it's going to happen. I mean, Shador's playing this year. I think all three of these guys, I think Gabriel's going to have a chance to play as well. But, you know, this is such a young roster with a lot of changing parts and a lot of new guys. So they're going to struggle on offense this year.
0: I just love that they're talking about it on a national broadcast about how Shedeur is going to get the job because Deshaun Watson is going to fail. I wouldn't be surprised if Watson comes up with a mystery injury after the first two games and has to go to IR, and they bring Gabriel back up. Doesn't make any sense. Does not make any sense. Thank you for listening tonight. I am out of here. Next time I talk to you will be next Saturday night, 7 to 11 p.m. Eastern time. Thanks to Ben Standig from the Last Man Standig Substack, talking Commanders. Thanks to our producer, Ben Strober. Also, our board operator, Art Martinez. Coming up, Johnny Ballgame, John Mallory, straight ahead from the great state of Idaho. My name is Mike Wickett. Have a great rest of your night. Thank you so much. Thanks for listening to Westwood One Sports. See ya.
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2: I want to hug you. 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

0: 770-741-0120. 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My name is Mark Owens. Gentlemen, let's get to it, because the market has posted healthy gains in 2026, despite headlines about war, inflation, tariffs, AI, etc. But options trader Tom Sosnoff tells Yahoo Finance that investors may be getting a little too comfortable.
1: I think we're being complacent, but not because of things like geopolitical events or macro events anywhere. The market's too smart now. There's too much information out there. There's too much money. The market doesn't care. But I do think we are being complacent. When you look at the totality of everything out there, I think we are being complacent as investors. The fact that nobody's been hurt in so long that you just get to the point where, like, hey, I can take a punch. You know, if you're a fighter and you don't think the other side can hurt you, you just say, give me your best shot. Okay, and you're still standing. That's where we are.
0: So, Aaron Vincent, Matthew Decker, you've seen plenty of bull and bear market. What worries you the most when near retirees start believing that the market can just keep shrugging off this bad news?
2: You know, I feel like often whenever we play audio clips like this, I find myself disagreeing with the talking head.
0: Right.
2: Because they are usually clipped from the news. And the news usually is like sensationalizing stuff and saying things that I almost feel like the obligation to bring our listeners and our clients like back down to earth. Let's talk about real things. But on this one, I actually agree with him. Complacency seems like it's here, but I like the way he said it. We are definitely, I'm speaking in generalities, not complacent when it comes to politics and who's president, who's going to be president, and what's going on in the Middle East, and you know, all those things. I think we are chaotic, not complacent. But when it comes down to the markets, how markets are performing, what's happened so far in 2026, and in the past 15, 16, 17 years, I do think we've entered a realm of this is just how it is. We're kind of lullabied into thinking that this is the way that investing in the market feels. This is the way it goes. And I say that the reason why I agree is it's kind of funny. What's happened a lot more recently than it ever has in the past is we'll have folks in our office, both current clients doing a review or, you know, people that are coming in for a free second opinion. They feel like something's missing and they're in the office to kind of kick the tires and see if we can help them. But we're having these conversations. What I'm hearing more and more regularly is like them contradicting themselves in the same 30-minute conversation. So on one hand, this couple will be in our office. They'll be talking about, you know, how optimistic they are and things feel good. And, you know, it's like, you know, we know how investing is. Mm-hmm. We know that there's going to be risk and reward. And I'm okay with some volatility. Like, it's just, I've been doing this.
3: I wouldn't sell if it hits the fan. I know that I have to hold on.
2: I've been doing this for a long time, you know. And then sometime, I mean, and it may not even be 10 minutes later, there will be something brought up, something specific. I may ask a specific question. Hey, what would you do if this equities portfolio that we're looking at, if all of a sudden you were our client and we called you and said, hey, we need to make some changes because our models are showing some pretty significant headwinds coming, how would you feel? Not what would you do, but how would you feel?
0: Yeah.
2: And they both agree. Oh, I would be stressed. I wouldn't sleep. I'd want to be in the office. We got to talk about this. I mean, this is taking me 40 years to save this much money. I got to protect it. So in the same conversation, you've got wildly different emotions. And so when that's happening, it kind of tells me that there's something brewing that we maybe are not thinking clearly about. We're responding to headlines. We're responding to what the flavor of the day is and kind of missing maybe the long-term arc of what the point of a retirement portfolio is.
3: I think it's interesting too, Aaron, we talk all the time to people and we get resistance to making changes. Mm-hmm. You know, no one just wakes up in the morning and is like, oh my gosh, I hope I get to make all the changes today. Like, I hope that just my routine is disrupted and everything changes. And yet we often meet with people who are in the midst of big changes. You know, maybe they're going from a steady 9-to-5 job that they have been at for 20 years, 30 years, and now they're thinking of stopping working, no more saving, and they're going to start spending down all the money that they've worked to build. That's a huge change. Emotionally, physically, where you go every day, everything's changing. And something that Aaron and I run into all the time is this idea of like momentum. And Tom Sosnoff in that video clip, he talked about complacency. Maybe they're similar. Momentum is a hard thing to change.
0: Mm-hmm.
3: If you're doing one thing and you've been doing that one thing for the last 20, 30 years, and all of a sudden you're just expected to about face, turn around and do something different, man, that's really difficult. And we have a lot of people that come into the office and they look at their portfolio and they'll say things like, it's been going pretty well.

0: So why would I change it now? You know, the last 10 years have been really great. And they're coming in and they're like, well, I don't really have anything to worry about, to Aaron's point. Like, no, I know that I need to ride out the market and I've seen ups and downs. And so I'm not worried, and I would stay the course. But the reality is, once you do get to retirement and once everything does change and you have to start spending the money that you've worked all those years to build, you really don't have the benefit of complacency. Like, you don't have the ability to withstand the same types of punches that you could withstand when you had another 5 to 10 years to work.
1: To use an analogy, we're here in Atlanta. We live here, we work here, we play here. Big Braves fans.
2: Mm-hmm.
1: And we're about to enter that fun part of the season. You know, like, the Braves have grinded for a long time.
2: Right.
1: Through the dog days, through injuries, through ups and downs and all that. Now here we are. It could get fun here pretty soon. And the analogy is like a pitcher. So let's imagine that you got someone and he has pitched a heck of a game. I mean, we're 7 innings deep and he has done a phenomenal job. We're up. We are up and we are making our case. This is going to be a playoff run. Things are looking good. You better hope that that manager is looking for the signs and ready to pull said pitcher before the wheels fall off. It's going to happen. These guys get fatigued. Like, rarely do we see guys anymore pitch a full 9-inning game, right? And so when do you pull them? When do you make a change? Well, the ideal is just before the wheels fall off, just before he has nothing left. If you wait till after, the damage is done.
2: Yeah.
1: If you wait till the evidence is there, if you wait till he gives up 3 runs to make a change, it may be too late at that point. And yet what we see all the time is the feeling of, look, I'm up. I'm up 3 runs in my retirement portfolio. It's been good.
0: Let me just keep doing what I'm doing.
1: If it ain't broke, don't fix it. Why don't I just keep riding this out? And then you start to begin to play that mental math. Like, well, yeah, I could take some risk off the table. I've been averaging, you know, Aaron and Matt have been building my portfolio while I've been working still in my accumulation portfolio. I'm working, I'm saving, I'm putting money away. They've been growing it. And let's just say hypothetically, they've averaged a 15% annual return for the last several years. Great. And now it's time to maybe shift gears to a retirement portfolio. What that may mean is take a little bit of risk off the table. And that may mean a little bit of a lower average return. And you start doing math like, well, yeah, but what if I kept getting this return? And I kind of like the idea of averaging 15 like I have been. I don't know that 12 or 11 sounds that good. And so, I mean, if I do the compounding math, Matt, in my head, you know, that 4% delta that I just mentioned in that math, like over the next 20 years, that means that's this much money. I'm not sure if I want to give that up. And you start to go down this path, and before you don't even realize, you're applying the last 15 years of logic to the next 15 years, and there's no better way to make a wrong decision than applying yesterday's logic to tomorrow's future and just assuming. And so if you're assuming, or if you don't even know, am I assuming or am I in the right mind here? Just find out. You got to find out. Give us a call. 770-741-0120. The first part of our process is just to identify where are you. That's literally where we start. We're not going to be diagnosing everything at the very first conversation. What we're going to be doing is talking about where you are, taking inventory, where do you want to go, and then we start the analysis. So you've got to have the ammunition, the information. You've got to be trained, whether it's you doing it yourself or if you've got a financial advisor or if you want to call us, hopefully you do. Someone's got to be the manager waiting for that pitcher to start getting some fatigue.
0: I like how you're talking about this analogy, baseball and a pitcher. We started the conversation talking about complacency, and it sounds to me like what you're describing is a world where pitcher gets fatigued, starts giving up some runs, manager doesn't pull him soon enough, and they lose the game. Is that what you're describing?
1: Yeah. Worst case scenario.
0: Well, I'd like to take it a step deeper because I actually don't think that's the worst case scenario. Uh-oh. But I think that a lot of people think that that's the worst case scenario.
1: And you say it can get worse than losing the game?
0: It can get much worse than losing the game.
1: Oh, no.
0: And you set it up perfectly because you started by saying we're about to get into that fun part of the season. Mm-hmm. We're about to get into that fun part of the season. Some things might go right and it could get really fun. And boy, wouldn't it be special if it got really fun. In my mind, this is a perfect dovetail to retirement because retirement could get really fun.
2: Yeah.
0: Like retirement done right could be life-giving.
1: I hope it is.
0: And really fun.
1: Yeah.
0: But in my mind, worse than the wheels starting to fall off is that pitcher gets fatigued. He's pitching. He's thrown a lot of pitches. He's fatigued. He's near the end of the season. He's tired.
2: Yep.
0: And instead of giving up runs, he gets hurt.
1: Oh, he's got to get Tommy Johns.
0: He gets hurt.

0: What if he goes, what if he's left out there a little bit too long, and instead of just giving up a few runs and losing the game, but still making the playoffs,
1: yeah,
0: he gets hurt, and now he's unavailable to pitch in the playoffs.
1: When they need him the most.
0: When they need him the most. In my mind, that's the worst case scenario for your retirement, is you wait too long, you get complacent, you don't see the signs that, like, hey, maybe now is a good time to, like, pump the brakes a little bit on some things, because it's looking like we're already going to make, like, this could get exciting. Mm-hmm. Why risk what looks like is right there to just reach out and grab? Let me take some risk off the table now, because I know in my mind, worse than losing this one game, worse than, like, oh, I missed out on, I could have had a 15% return, and instead I had an 8% rate of return. Man, I lost. That's losing the game, okay? But what if losing the game, because you take that pitcher out a little bit too early, wins you what really matters,
1: yeah,
0: which is, you know, a long playoff run.
2: So what you're saying, Matt, is if you aren't managing, or if you aren't even aware of the amount of risk that you're taking by having that pitcher out, by having your portfolio sort of not organized like it should be for a retirement plan,
0: yep,
2: you can't even be making good decisions. You don't even know if you're making a good or a bad decision.
0: How can you know?
2: You can't even know.
0: How can you know?
2: I would agree. That's the complacency.
0: And we're thinking in terms of, like, winning and losing in the moment. Like, did I win or did I lose today? Like, is my portfolio good today? Well, yeah, that's important, because you don't get to the playoffs if you don't win today. But at some point, I'm talking to all the listeners out there, at some point, you will reach the place where you've won enough games in the today. Mm-hmm. Right? Like, you've clinched your spot in the playoffs. You've already done that. And so once you've clinched your spot in the playoffs, we don't so much care about winning the game today. What we care about is setting ourselves up for a long, successful playoff run. And those two worlds are totally different. It's a totally different world. And if you don't recognize it, you miss it. And that's where things can start to unravel.
2: And yeah, we've seen lots of bull market runs. Lots of bear markets, lots of, you know, anomalies as well. You know, the 08, 09, the 2022, like, there are enough data points out there to know that this is not going to go forever. And yet how easy we forget that. I mean, we are effectively 16 years in, for the most part, up and to the right, you know, mm-hmm. gains, consistent growth. And I do think complacency is starting to kind of edge into people's right. mindsets. And so that's why education is so important. I mean, what we can't be doing, and this is what a lot of, unfortunately, what we hear a lot, is a lot of advisors or advisory firms, because of this reality, opt for, I'm going to go and spread doom and gloom. I'm going to go and spread fear. The way to motivate through fear. And that's just not our style. We're not going to be people who are motivating through fear, but educating, hopefully, is a way to make people aware of the cost of how they're kind of organized now.
0: There are some of you out there, if we're talking, keeping the baseball analogy alive, mm-hmm. you've already won enough games and you've clinched a spot in the playoffs. That's you. And you don't even know. You've already won enough games. You've clinched a spot in the playoff. You don't even know, and you're running your starters out there trying to grind out games, and you don't have to. And if that were true of you, if you had already done enough, you've clinched a spot in your ideal retirement. It's already there. You've done it. How soon would you want to know?
2: You're saying that there are people out there listening now who have saved enough money to create an income stream for themselves that is sufficient for the lifestyle that they want in retirement, and they don't even know it.
0: That's exactly what I'm saying.
2: I would agree with you.
0: And if that's you, and you don't know, but you'd like to know, you have to give us a call, because it's exactly what we walk you through when we run you through our retirement planning process. 770-741-0120, retireatlradio.com. 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
3: 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And by the way, the voices that you hear, Aaron Vincent and Matthew Decker, that's who you will sit down with. That's whose hand you will shake. That's who you will share a cup of coffee with.
2: We're not going to share that cup.
3: I mean, we put two straws in it.
2: You're going to get your own.
3: Okay.
2: But yeah.
3: Well, I mean, it's a tough economy. So listen, but I say that to say that Vincent Financial Group, this isn't the firm that the owner flies in once a month from somewhere out in the Midwest, takes a couple of pictures, glad hands the high rollers, and then you don't see him again. The voices that you hear is who you will work with to customize and personalize a retirement plan with you and for you. 770-741-0120.

0: 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I guess the big question is, too, yeah, we're talking about those adults who may be doing much better than they think, but they may not know it. But, Matt, who are we talking to? Because we've been talking about, like, who you're reaching, who you're looking to help, who you're helping to educate. Who is that?
1: Recently, we've been talking to a lot of people, and it kind of ebbs and flows, right? There's probably 5 to 7 types of people that typically show up in our office, and it ebbs and flows. A lot of it has to do with what we talk about, you know, on the radio. People hear it and they're like, oh, that's me. And then they show up in the office. And recently, one of the people that's showing up is, it's like you've got your retirement date kind of circled on the calendar, or you've got the age in mind. Like, you know, this is when I'm going to retire. I'm going to retire in 3.5 years. And this is what retirement is going to look like for me. Like, you've got a pretty clear picture of when it's going to happen, maybe even how it's going to happen. But you just have no idea how to make it happen. Like, what are the actual practical steps of my paycheck stops, my work stops, and then I still have bills to pay. And maybe you do or don't have a pension, but how is it that you orchestrate your affairs so that the income continues to come in? You have security knowing that you've done a good job planning that income and you're not really at risk of it running out too early. And most of you carry kind of that 2008 experience, like, in your body. You know what that felt like, and you kind of know, okay, I've got this date circle on the calendar, and I know between here and there, if 2008 happens again, I could be in trouble. Mm-hmm. So now what? We've been dealing with a lot of that recently. Mm-hmm. And that's a fun conversation, because oftentimes you're in a much better situation than you might expect.
2: I got to say something as well, because what we're seeing a lot more often is this idea of, yeah, well, I know what I'm going to do, because, you know, I've been using ChatGPT a lot. Mm-hmm. Like, I've asked Chat to kind of assess my portfolio and give me an income plan. And hey, I love that. Like, use the tools at your disposal and use what you've got to educate yourself. But I'm going to tell a quick story. Let me just first say this. Any tool, AI or otherwise, is only going to be as good as the data that you give it. So I'm going to tell you a quick story. There was someone who was in our office here recently, and I love this guy. We banter back and forth. He's an engineer, tech grad, the whole nine. Like, mm-hmm. not going to be told anything that he can't go and prove it right or wrong himself.
0: Right.
2: You know, I like those kind of guys. And we got a portfolio we built for him. He loved it. We all agreed that this was the way to go. I mean, took a long time to get there. Mm-hmm. About 2 weeks later, he comes back and says, hey, I got a problem. We got to meet again. Put this through my AI tool, and here's what it gave me. Here's the weak spots in this portfolio. And so what's funny is I took the report that he gave me. I took his ChatGPT-generated report. I put it into ChatGPT, and I asked ChatGPT to critique the report. Now, Chat didn't know that Chat created the report. I didn't tell it that. So it has this, what it thinks is this new data set, and it pokes holes in his plan that led to basically our original portfolio. So,
1: isn't it funny how that works?
2: I hope that came out clear to our listeners. It's very clear in my head because this just happened. But I just tell you that quick story to say that you can manipulate any tool to do what you want it to do.
0: Yeah.
2: Like, it's got a little bit of a mind of its own. It's a little scary. It'll assess it. It'll find holes to poke. And if you feed it back the same information, it'll start back like it's a circle from just right back to square one. And so I just want to say to everyone who's using those kind of tools, keep using them. Educate yourself. Why not? But for Pete's sake, make sure you're checking it and make sure you've got a way to stress test it. Make sure you've got a way to take a step back and get a third party to look at it at the very least.
1: We're definitely seeing a lot of that, Aaron, ChatGPT and all the other AIs come in and people doing their own research. I think what also is interesting for me is we have people from all over the Atlanta metro area driving to our offices. So we have the one office in Woodstock, which is our home office, where that's where the majority of the employees are, out of the Woodstock office. And then we've also got satellite office at Avalon, right across the street from Avalon. But we're having people come from all over and driving into the Woodstock office. I think the longest drive that we've seen is about 1.5 hours, like northeast Gainesville.
2: And that wasn't with traffic. That was just like a typical midday.
1: Midday.
0: Yeah.
1: And he's like, yeah, I heard you guys on the radio. He told me to tell this story. He's like, I heard you talking about someone who drove here. Well, I drove further. And I want to hear you talk about it on the radio.
0: I drove from Tallahassee. So

0: here we are talking about it. Great couple from Gainesville drove all the way into the Woodstock office. And what's interesting to me is people who get it. You know, they're like, I worked long and hard to get to this point, and I'm not going to let an hour, in their case, maybe like an hour and a half drive, get in the way mm-hmm. of getting the advice that I feel like I really need from the people who I really want to get it from. Mm-hmm. So that's super cool for us, you know, because that's a long drive.
1: I drove 2 hours to buy my last vehicle that I bought. So if I've got a 7-figure retirement portfolio, I'll drive an hour.
0: How far would you drive to buy another skid steer?
1: Oh, days. I love that thing. Caterpillar skid steer.
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2: 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My name is Mark Owens. All right, gentlemen, I want to talk about fees here for just a couple of minutes, because the big aspect of what you do every single day at the Vincent Financial Group, and I think a lot of adults no, they're probably paying fees in their portfolio. They may not understand it all. There may be hidden fees in there, but there's also a value to fees, because it's not all a bad thing, because it may be worth the price that you're paying, Aaron.
1: Let's hope so.
2: Yeah.
1: Yeah. One of the things that actually brought Matt and I together when we first started talking about starting our own firm.
0: True love.
1: It was true love. We locked eyes from across the room.
2: They had that heart locket that broke his BFF.
1: Gosh.
2: Break it off.
1: People are going to think that's true. It's not true. But one of the things was, look, the financial services industry, I don't even like that term, but it is what it is complicated, right? And fees is one of those things. And so we talked early on in the days of starting our firm, we're like, can we kind of cut through all the mumbo jumbo, all the nonsense? Can we make things at least clear for people? And so one of those things is fees. And there are some things I'm concerned about. Let's put it that way. There are some really creative ways that firms and advisors have come up with to try to communicate and market their way of charging fees as if it's better. And so you've heard things like, we're a fee-only advisory firm.
0: Mm-hmm. Oh, that must be good.
1: Oh, wow. Kind of holier than thou. Like, we only charge fees. Then there's like, we're fee-based. We base everything on charging a fee. And then there's a little asterisk by it, well, everything else. And then you've got the other firms who like try to get kind of creative. And I don't blame them for this. I think it doesn't work out the way they intended to. We've seen that. But is where, hey, we're going to charge fees, but included in our fees is going to be like CPA tax accounting services and like estate planning attorney, you know, kind of documents can be drawn up as well, all in-house for a flat fee. And I don't want to just completely drop a bomb on those are all bad.
2: Right.
1: Because then you have the other advisors where they, for their money management services, they charge a percentage of the assets. That's pretty common. And so is there a right way or a wrong way? I'm not here to tell you there's a right way or a wrong way. I'm here to say I have some concerns. And they're concerns not just that are living in my head. They're concerns that our clients bring to us. And so most of our new clients, folks that

0: come into our office and are sitting down with us, go through our process, and a lot of them decide to become our clients, to move to us. Some don't. But in that process, we get to learn a lot. I mean, we get to hear it all. What's been pitched to them by other advisors as they've been doing their due diligence, and what their current advisor does and why. And then we find out that what that person thought their advisor was doing and charging for, they actually weren't. It was this over here. And all we hear all the stories. And so I want to tell you a story to kind of highlight what we're talking about. It's a hypothetical situation that I've used real details of several client stories. People have been in our office, conversations that we've had. But in this hypothetical situation, this gentleman was not our client. He was coming in considering our services. Ultimately, he decided not to choose our services. And here's why. He said, "I will only choose a firm that charges a flat fee. I will never. I don't care. You can tell me everything about your services. You can even prove it to me on using your software and your tools of the value that you're going to bring to me. I don't care. If you charge a fee based on percentage of assets, I will not choose your firm. I'm only going to choose one that is a flat fee. I pay them a number every year, and that's what the fee is. It's not based on my asset size or anything else." And I said,
1: on the face of it, that may be like, yeah.
2: Yeah.
1: I like that.
2: I get it.
1: I don't want to pay a percentage. I just want to pay a flat fee. Yeah, I like that.
0: I want to write you a check. I want to control the. I want to know what I'm paying, and I don't want to be buried in my statement somewhere. Look, I get all that.
1: That's one side of the ledger.
0: That's one side of the story. That's exactly right. And so here's the irony. I'll make this a shorter story. I asked him, okay, that's great. I respect that. This is your money. You're the one that's worked hard for it. You have the right to do whatever you want. Why do you feel that way? And ultimately what it came down to is I feel like I'm going to get screwed. If I choose any other, I'm going to pay too much. If I choose any other way of paying a fee, if I've got to sit down and write a check to this firm every year, and I know what that check is going to be. And
1: I'm in control.
0: I'm in control of it. I know I'm not going to get screwed because I can calculate it. Makes sense at face value. Well, after we had a more thorough conversation, he was still, kind of talking with us and still wanting to know our process and all that kind of stuff.
1: We did such a good job that he knew he wasn't going to get what he wanted from us. And yet, he decided to go all the way through the process. Isn't that interesting?
0: Two more times.
1: Yeah. Isn't that interesting?
0: It is interesting.
2: So what he didn't know was...
0: Right. What he didn't know was he was paying more with this, kind of flat fee-only service, this other firm. He was going to be paying them more annually than he was going to be paying us. The very thing he came into our office saying he was afraid of is the thing he ultimately chose to engage in. The problem was he just didn't know it.
2: Right.
0: Because it felt different. The way it was pitched to him and marketed to him felt different. That other firm was able to paint a story or paint a picture of what the fees would look like and be like and feel like that wasn't necessarily the same as the way we charge. But ultimately, when you boil all the fluff down and you just get to the absolute math, the black and white, the unsexy, I don't care about emotions, I don't care about how anyone feels about it. It is what it is. Here's the numbers. He's paying that flat rate fee. He's paying more to that firm than he was going to be paying us.
1: Now, Aaron,
0: that's a travesty to me.
1: He got a lot more services, though. Right?
0: I love when you play devil's advocate.
1: He got a lot more. I mean, Aaron, you're like only telling one side of the story because, yeah, he's paying more, but he got like way more. Like he got a faster car. You were selling a minivan and he got a Porsche and it cost him more. So what?
0: I would have been able to swallow this pill easier if that were true, Matt.
1: Ah, so you're saying that's not true.
0: He told us, and this is a direct quote, that... Guys, I wanted you guys to win. I wanted you guys to be the ones who were my advisor. I was hoping through this process that you would be the clear winner, and you were. You are. Based on all the services that you're showing me and based on the planning that you're doing and based on the tools that you use and based on some of the proprietary stuff that you guys have that no one else has. But darn it, when it came down to it, I'm only going to pay a flat fee, and you guys don't offer that, and so I'm going somewhere else.
1: So he was getting more or he wasn't?
0: He would have gotten more from us.
1: Ah.
0: He said that with his own mouth, but he didn't want to pay.
1: I didn't actually realize that.
0: Yeah.
1: When I started this line of questioning, I didn't actually know where it was going to end.
0: No, he came in the last meeting. I could see it when he walked in the door. It was written on his face. It was like bad news. I could tell he was like bummed and like not wanting to break up with us to a certain extent. And yet, as the story unfolded, he even said, I wanted you guys to win.
1: So what I hear you saying is that our way is the best way?
0: Mm. Obviously. Yes. It's really the only way. So
1: it's
0: call
1: the only
0: it.
1: Way.
0: No. No. I would feel awkward. I believe that, but I would feel awkward saying that I know that because look, there are lots of other good advisors out there.
2: Yeah.
0: There are other good firms besides our firm. But I am convinced that the services that we offer and the fees that we charge is the best way to do it.

0: Now, you should know this as well. We are able to charge fees however we see fit. If we wanted to move to a flat fee rate or a fee-based way or an asset-based percentage, we could change those things if we wanted to. And so we do the research, we do the analysis, we do the calculations. In my opinion, it's the best way.
1: We actually know people who, you know, we have a lot of friends in this industry.
2: Yeah.
1: And we know people that do the flat fee model. And the behind the scenes math looks a little bit like this. They look at their client base and they all say, okay, if we charged everyone like a 1% fee or a 1.5% fee, it doesn't matter what the fee is. If we just charged everyone a percentage of the assets, how much revenue would we generate as a firm? Okay, got that number, wrote it down. And what's the average client have in the way of assets? Okay, got it. Write that number down. Our average client has, whatever, $1.2 million in assets. And if that average client had 1.2 and we were charging everyone a flat fee, that means every client, we would be getting this much revenue for them. And so guess what they do? That becomes their flat fee.
2: Yeah.
1: And so if you're entering into that model, the flat fee model, and you have less than the average assets of their client base, you're paying more than you would have on the flat fee model.
0: Right.
1: And if you're going in with more than the average assets of their average client, you're paying less than you would, and yet you don't get the benefit of being worth more to their firm. So you don't get the service that you would get from someone who's charging a percent-based fee.
2: Right.
1: Because if you come in with, you know, you're twice the average client of someone and you're paying a percent-based fee, you're paying them more than someone else who's coming in with less. And so if there's value consideration, you should be getting more. You should be getting more value if you're paying more in fees. The flat fee model kind of messes up the value exchange because depending on where you are relative to like that firm's average client, you're either paying more than you should or you're probably getting less value, less service than you should. And that's a weird place to be. It's one of the reasons we don't do it that way.
2: And there's nothing wrong with asking the questions about how much am I paying for your services? I think some people maybe feel like they're, you know, breaching a line or they're getting too detailed about your industry or what you do for people. That's why you offer that fee analysis. Here's what we charge. And here's what you have in fees that you may or may not know about. The fee analysis from the Vincent Financial Group, Matt Decker.
1: It's something that I think you have to have. Do we get frustrated when people ask us what our fees are? No. Because how in the world can you make a good decision with your hard-earned dollars if you can't assess the value of a thing? If you don't know what you're getting and what you're paying, how can you decide whether or not what you're getting is worth it? There are people that come in and they're paying twice as much in fees as they thought they were paying. And they thought that they were getting value until we show them through this fee analysis what they're actually paying. And then they're like, whoa. Actually, that's not worth the value that I thought that it was. You know, I thought I was paying half of that.
2: Mm-hmm.
1: You can't make a decision without having all the facts. That's one of the reasons we do offer that fee analysis. 770-741-0120.
0: We feel like the burden of proof is on us to show our clients or our future clients what value that we're going to bring them. So by the time you get through our process, you will know exactly what we plan to do for you, and you will know the before and after. You will know the benefit, and you will know what those services cost you. And so you'll be able to decide, I'm going to get this for this much in fees charged. You will know that answer. I can't stand the fact that lots of firms or even the norm in our industry is, hey, let me give you a big sales pitch. I hope that you choose our firm. I promise you I'm going to do all these things for you. Go ahead and roll your money over under our management. We'll start charging you our fee, and then we're going to show you what we're going to do. And you're kind of left to buy it before you try it.
2: Yeah.
0: Where else do you do that in life? I don't even buy a car that way, let alone entrust money with my life savings. And so that's a backwards way of thinking. Matter of fact, you're going to hear from us. You're going to get the value, the before and after, and the fee before you even ask for it. Like, that's a step in our process.
1: And unless you come in the door and ask for it first thing, then you won't get it before. But yeah, we offer it up.
0: Yeah,
2: it's absolutely available from the team of the Vincent Financial Group, 770-741-0120. 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

0: They work here. 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You can call, you can text. We have a representative standing by right now. And I think the big question is, you know, Matt Decker, who are we talking to? Who do you serve in the great state of Georgia? Who are you looking to help?
1: Yeah, there's like five or six different types of people or couples or families that we typically end up serving. And we always say that you attract the people that you're like, and you attract the things that you talk about. So we spend a lot of time on this show talking about taxes, talking about income planning. And so what we talk about is typically what ends up showing up in the office, because they're like, oh, that's me. And one of the conversations we have all the time where people come in and they're like, you were talking about me on the radio. Mm-hmm. It's that person who's, you know, they're in their early 60s, let's say, I don't know, 60 to 68. They're retired or they're soon to be retired. They're like months away from retirement. They're that person, and you know these people, like saving has been easy for them for whatever reason. Their whole life, they just know how to save. What's interesting about this person is a lot of times if they're married, they are paired with someone who's very comfortable spending. And so it creates an interesting dynamic where one of you is the saver and one of you is the spender. You get to retirement and now it's like it's a tug of war game over what retirement looks like. So they're on total opposite sides of the spectrum, but they end up making decisions together. And they get to the end of their working career and they're like, all right, I got this pile of money, and my pile of money is like it's healthy. It looks good. But all I know how to do is save. Like, I don't actually know how to now take that pile of money and spend off of it, because all I know how to do is save. But now I know, like conceptually, I know that my paycheck is stopping, and that means that my saving is basically going to be stopping, and I feel a way. I feel a way about taking all this money that I've saved, and I'm like coming up against this paradigm shift of I'm no longer going to be a saver. I'm now going to be a spender. And for a lot of people, that is one of the most difficult transitions that they can make as it relates to retirement planning. And we hear them say things like, you know, people with pensions have it so easy. Like, I wish I had a pension. Wish I had a pension, because then I wouldn't have to worry about it, right? The money would just keep showing up, and then they would continue to save, right? That's really what they're saying. Like, if you gave me a pension, I would know how to utilize that, and I'd keep saving. They say things like, you know, can I actually afford to like spend this money? Can I actually afford to tap into this pile of money and spend it down? And so for them, you know, when they're coming into the office, it feels like what they need and what they're looking for is for someone to kind of look at the saving that they've done, look at their pile of dollars, look at their lifestyle and their plans and what they want to do and what they want to accomplish. And they almost need, this is going to sound weird.
2: I know what you're going to say.
1: You know what I'm going to say?
2: Yeah. They need permission.
1: Yeah. And doesn't that sound weird?
2: It does, because it's your money.
1: It's your money, but it's almost like you need someone to say like, yes, you can do this. Mm-hmm. And not only yes, you can do this, but if you don't do this, you're going to leave behind more money than you want to.
2: And also someone who can say, and let me prove it to you. I'm not just going to fill you full of hot air and tell you what you want to hear.
1: They need permission.
2: Yeah.
1: And they need to be shown that there's actually like it's secure. There's security in the plan. It's not just a shooting from the hip, back of the napkin. Like, that sounds great, but you got to show me that it's actually going to work the way that you say it's going to work, because I've never done this before. I've only ever saved and built.
2: And the reason why that plays itself out, or how it does, is it's an amazing, I mean, it's got to be 9 out of 10 people. And whether you're in this 60 to 70, maybe a little bit older, a little bit younger, regardless, almost everyone asks some form of this question. So you guys are seeing my stuff. Like, you're looking at my statements and you're doing the analysis using your tools. And so tell me how I like line up to people that are also my age. Like, am I doing okay? Like, am I ahead? Am I behind? Like, tell me

0: because like there's safety in numbers, right? You want to know if you're 62 and you save 2 million, what you don't want to hear is, yeah, everybody else I talked to that's 62 has 3 million.
1: Yeah, you're the only person I've ever seen right. in this situation.
0: That's right. You're the first one ever, you know, or, you know, they would want to hear, no, actually, you know, we look at a lot of plans and we serve a lot of people and you're ahead of the pace as far as the averages go, or whatever the truth is, they want to know it. But I just know the like kind of psychological, you can see it play out even in that question.
1: I think for them, you know, it's, gosh, it's such a hard thing. It's such a hard thing to make this transition. And you know why. You've spent, if this is you, if I'm talking to you, if we've basically, you know, bullseyed you, you're driving in your car, whatever, you're listening on the radio, and you're like, how did they know? How did they know that that was me? It's because we talk to you every single week. Mm-hmm. You come into our office. It's just not you. It's someone else. Who's you? You've spent 40 years probably, 30, 40 years learning and perfecting this art of like living below your means, saving off of what you make. And you've gotten really, really good at that. And that's why you're in the position that you're in. And that's why retirement is going to be great for you as long as you can make the transition from saving to spending. And there's a lot of people that wait too long to make that transition because they don't have the permission and kind of the security in the plan. And they don't trust it. They don't believe it. They haven't been shown it. And so they live way below their means during their, like the prime of their retirement. When you're the youngest, when you're the most able to do the things that you might want to do, you live way below your means. And then you get to a point where you kind of believe, you're like, okay, wow, my money has only grown in retirement. I'm really not spending it down at all. And now I'm like not going to be able to actually enjoy it as much as I would have hoped. Making this transition is difficult. You're in good company. A lot of you, all of you that are the savers, you all have a hard time making this transition. You are not alone. And we are here to help you make that transition and not just tell you what you can spend, but we want to prove it to you. We want to show it to you so that you can really know, okay, I can do this and here's what it means and here's what it looks like and I'm going to go enjoy my retirement.
0: So that's who we serve. That's one of the five or six core problems that we find ourselves solving over and over again. Here's who we don't serve. Phillies fans.
2: No, attaboy, well played.
0: I'm kidding. We have some, as a matter of fact, we had someone here in recently who's an awesome guy and his wife, they're a blast. I would even consider them friends now and they're Phillies fans. So I'm kidding, but I'm kind of not kidding.
2: I'm going to my first Philly game later this month.
0: In Philly?
2: Up in Philadelphia. Oof. Yeah.
0: I'm sorry.
2: Not sure how to feel about that one.
0: You're going to have batteries thrown at you and you're going to have, don't wear your Braves gear.
2: I promise to be on my best behavior for that one too. That's going to be awkward. But it's all about the power of having a plan. And as I've said before, you don't know what you don't know. There's nothing wrong with asking the questions to the team at the Vincent Financial Group. 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
2: 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All right, this is the bottom line. And we're in it, man, kids. Back to school, back to college. But it's not just about the kids so much. For many, it's also time to write those tuition checks, mom and dad. And
3: ouch.
2: Try to figure out how to pay for another year of that kid's education where they're just drinking buzz balls all weekend. So my question to you is, some financial experts warn that helping children earn a degree can come at a price if that means putting your own retirement at risk. So is there a line to be drawn between helping your kids pay for school but also protecting your retirement savings?
4: Lots of kids go to school for 8 years.
2: I know. They're called doctors.
4: They're called doctors.
2: Yes, sir. Well played.
3: I love that. I think there's definitely a line. I think anytime we talk about education and kids' school, we have to just acknowledge that it's an emotional conversation. Mm-hmm. Because, you know, we all love our kids. We want to give them the best chance to succeed. And if you're one of those people that's thinking like, well, I don't believe in college. Okay, I agree with you. Because like some kids don't need to go to college,
2: right?
3: And they can, you know, start a business doing
2: about
3: whatever.
2: Trade school.
3: Exactly. And if you're one of those people who's like, I would never not send my kid to college, I agree with you, because you probably have a really bright son or daughter who's going to be, you know, like a doctor or a lawyer. So wherever you fall on the spectrum, I agree with you. But I do think we do a disservice when we don't have the conversation because we're scared to kind of like delve into those waters emotionally. We have to have the conversation. And I guess I just paint a picture for you, because we've had these conversations after the fact and they're not as fun to have after the fact. We've had clients come to the office and they helped all their kids pay for school, you know, private school in high school, middle school, and then, you know, big expensive universities. And they have literally put their lives on hold in order to get their kids through these institutions, and they paid the full way, and their kids are like eternally grateful and all the things, and they're successful and all the things. But then they come to us and they have no money for retirement. Maybe they got some, but not enough to actually retire when and how they want. And so now the conversation becomes something like, well, I'm kind of hoping that my kids will, like, maybe I'll have to live with one of my kids. And where this gets tough for me is, gosh, it would just be so much better if we allowed ourselves kind of the grace to have this conversation ahead of time. Like, hey, Johnny, I can pay for your school or I can fund my retirement. And if I don't fund my retirement, what that's going to mean for you, Johnny, is when I'm 70 years old, 80 years old, like, I might need a place to live and I might be knocking on your door. How do you feel about that? Like, what do you think about that? Do you want me to do this at my own expense? Or, and what we find is a lot of kids are like, no, don't do that. Like, gosh, don't do that. I'll figure it out. Your kids are so capable. And in most cases, they want that responsibility, especially if they know that it's coming at your expense, because they love you just like you love them. And if we don't have the conversation, not everybody gets a say. And I think it's important that everybody gets a say. So I'm a huge fan of, you know, all cards on the table. Look, if you are not funding your retirement because you want to put your kids through school, that's a beautiful thing. And I just hope that everyone knows that that's what's happening so that there are no surprises later. I'm curious if you think different about that, Aaron.
4: No, I generally agree. I do think if you asked a lot of the kids out there, they'd say, oh, yeah, it's fine. I'm going to be an influencer. I'm going to make millions anyway. So you can live with me. That's what every 15-year-old says.
3: That's true.
4: But

0: I've
1: heard it before.
0: Yeah. But no, I agree. Surprises are not good. And that's what I would just suggest or hope that people would realize. The opportunities, the tools, the knowledge that's available at their disposal. What I think a lot of parents are doing is they don't really know the before and after, or the cause and effect, I should say.
1: Yeah.
0: They just want to like kind of suffer through, get through the college years, and then we'll figure it out later. Well, what if you could say, hey, I need to know. I'm about to embark on this thing called paying for my kids' college. And I'm just curious, you know, it's going to cost, let's just say, if you got one kid in college, let's just, I don't know, it's going to cost 30 grand a year.
2: Okay.
0: What if you could know that 30 grand going to whatever university versus that 30 grand going to your retirement account? And let's extrapolate that out over, you know, let's say you do that for 4 years for your kid. That's if you only have one kid. Or what does that 30 grand for 4 years, so $120,000, mean? You know, compounding interest over many, many years. What does that mean towards your retirement? And then you see the real value of that dollar, you know, over a 20, 30, 40, 50 year arc. Would you make the same decision? That's what I want to know. And if the answer is yes, I do the same thing, then great. You're on the right track and you should do what's on your heart and just figure it out later. I'm all for that. It's kind of what you said. I agree. But my biggest concern is when people don't know. When you wake up and all of a sudden now, you know, you're in your 50s and you're finished paying for college. Maybe you're pushing 60. And then you're like, oh no, oh no. What I thought this was going to look like is not what it looks like. To me, that's the worst case scenario.
1: Would you say that most people know or don't know?
0: I think most don't know.
1: They haven't seen the before and the after.
0: Correct. They know what the cost of college is going to be, and they usually undershoot it because they don't count,
1: right?
0: You know, all the times they're going to be, Johnny's going to call and ask for gas money and
1: right.
0: Gas money.
1: As he should.
0: Yeah. But no, I think most don't know, and I think that's the biggest issue.
2: But he did air quotes around gas money, by the way. Right.
1: What do you think is keeping people from finding out?
0: I think a lot of folks have no idea that the ability to test that is out there. Maybe they think it's going to be a way more tedious, way more kind of bad news, kind of a conversation. I think people are just intimidated by the conversation in general. That's my
1: guess. I agree. I also think that they, in their minds, have this view of like what a financial planner is and does, what a financial advisor is and does. And they think like, this question is not, it's like not appropriate for this setting. Like I got to figure this out on my own. I'm not going to waste these guys' time figuring out, should I pay for college or not? And if that's you, I just encourage you. Like that's not the case at right. all. These are the questions we got
0: to
1: be answering.
0: Or yeah. They're thinking they're going to tell me no. And I don't want to be told no. And I'm like, look, we're not telling anybody no about anything. It's your money. Mm-hmm. We're trying to just make sure you know what your options are.
2: Do you see, speaking of options and money in college, you see that they're doing Progressive Insurance is going to have advertisements at Sanford Stadium now on the field. They're starting to sell ad space on the field to go watch a Georgia Bulldogs game. I think it's a wave of the future. They're putting patches on MLB jerseys. They're selling ad space on, you know, it's not uncommon, but it's going to be weird to see it in big, bright letters. Mm-hmm. And I haven't seen it yet. I don't know what it's going to look like. This is a conversation for later on about, you know, money in college, especially college football right now. But as we get started into college football, by the way, Go Dawgs, predicted early season predictions for the SEC champions, ranked third in the SEC, mm-hmm. So we'll see what happens there, or the AP.
1: Everybody's got a plan until they get punched in the face.
2: That's right, Mike Tyson. Georgia Tech, speaking of punch in the face, fifth in ACC poll.
1: Ooh.
2: Right now. That's ACC, not overall. That's ACC. So here we go. We're in it now. All right, if you got questions about, the right financial strategy for you, for the kids, for college, so you're not having to dip into your retirement bucket, we invite you to call the team at the Vincent Financial Group, 770-741-0120. 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And it's all brought to you by the Vincent Financial Group.
3: 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Vincent Financial Group is not permitted to offer, and no statement made during this show shall constitute tax or legal advice. Our firm is not affiliated with or endorsed by the U.S. government or any governmental agency. The information and opinions contained herein provided by third parties have been obtained by sources believed to be reliable, but accuracy and completeness cannot be guaranteed by Vincent Financial Group. Please remember that converting an employer plan account to a Roth IRA is a taxable event. Increased taxable income from the Roth IRA conversion may have several consequences.

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1: There's always a moment of truth where I say, look, it's either put up or shut up. 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We were hot. We were on fire. 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But all I know is that I had what it took. 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

sports, I always say, like, they trigger the emotions. And they trigger the emotions so perfectly that even if you're like, hey, a Jets fan, you can't help but to come back. You crave those emotions. And even though it's bad emotion, 9 out of 10 for certain fans out there with their teams, they still come back.

0: You would never, ever, ever keep going to the same restaurant if the meal sucked. You would never. Even if your brother was the owner of the restaurant, you'd be like, nah, dude, your food sucks. But we do it with sports fans. They just serve it right up to us. Emotions. And that's where sports grabs us. It's at least where it grabbed me at a young age. Then I said, okay, this NFL thing, and I've just dedicated my whole stupid life to studying it in sports and whatnot. Was able to find a gig like this to be able to tell stories. And believe it or not, I got some kick-ass stories tonight, too. But sometimes in this business, you get on a topic and whatnot, and you just feel like, you know what, let's just let the listeners have some lines tonight and get after it. The big story, and you'll hear about it all day from probably a hell of a lot more knowledgeable people than me. But Aaron Donald is coming back after missing two full NFL seasons. The Rams, who were already the favorites to win the Super Bowl, certainly are even more so now. I expect him to play at an all-pro level. I don't know where you guys are with it, but that's not really why we're here, is it? I don't need Aaron Donald opinions. Let the whole world talk about that in a few hours. I want to talk about sports comebacks, because a sports comeback, it triggers an emotion. It's a big trigger of an emotion. One of your favorite players who comes back after a hiatus, couple years, and all of a sudden you get to see him play again? It's such a treat. Whether it's music, a band gets back together, whether it's an actor or actress or whatever, a musician who doesn't make an album for a decade, then comes back and you're like, oh, badass. That's why we love sports comebacks. And usually they don't work out. It's like the Bill Walton call. Yeah, Bill Walton won sixth man of the year in 86. I'd have to go back and look, but I think he averaged Ben Strober. Would you look this up for me? And that was a Dumb and Dumber reference, not you being a Slippy Slappy, Ben. But I want you to look up and see how many minutes Bill Walton averaged per game on the 85-86 Celtics. He won sixth man of the year that year, and I'm going to say he played like 18 to 20 minutes a night. Like, they still gave him sixth man, and it wasn't like, usually I think of a sixth man like a Manu Ginobili. He plays 33 minutes a night. Jamal Crawford, you know, that type of sixth man. Ricky Pierce back in the day led his team in scoring one year in Milwaukee, and he came off the bench. Benny, how many minutes did Bill Walton average?
1: 19.3.
0: Benny, what's in your mouth right now?
1: Ice.
0: Ice? I mean, who do they give me? What am I supposed to do here? I got Benny Boy Strober eating ice, and then I got Peyton Lodge. Every time I come to him, he asks me to repeat the question. The heck is this, guys?
2: Okay, hold on. Fair, in my defense tonight, the phone lines are just off the charts because of this question you put out there with comebacks. So this is your fault.
0: Have you ever seen the calls blow up like this on Westwood One, Lodgy?
2: In my experience, which isn't that long, no, I haven't.
0: Nice, man. Well, you listeners, let's fire it up. Let's keep it going. Bill Walton won six, but seriously, Bill Walton won six man playing 19 minutes a night. What the hell? Like, seriously, 19 minutes a night. They gave him sixth man. That was a comeback. We're going to start in the ATL. Ooh, he's a big name on this show. He brings it with the topics, but better yet, he brings it with the beats. I'm talking about Israel in the ATL. Welcome to the show.
3: Yeah, Johnny, but first of all, JB, welcome back, man. I didn't know you was under the weather. I'm glad to hear your voice. Welcome back, my brother, for real.
0: Thank you. Thank you, man.
3: I am trying to get to your point about Aaron Donald and my comebacks, which are awesome, and nobody took them yet. John Elway is also my favorite quarterback of all time, so much that my fake ID back when I was at college at Morehouse, the name of my fake ID was Rod Smith. You'll get that.
0: Missouri.
3: Elway, dog.
0: Southeast Missouri State.
3: But yeah, you already know. But seriously, though, to me, Aaron Donald and Myles Garrett are going to be like if you teamed up Warren Sapp and Deacon Jones, okay? But that's another story. But about these comebacks, okay? Number one on my list, my senior year in high school, okay? Dominique Wilkins.

0: 92 against Philly at 32 years old, blew out his right Achilles, right? And back then, you remember the 80s, early 90s, that was a career ender, okay? He came back in 8 months, dog, on an opening night in the Madison Square Garden, dropped 30 against the Knicks, averaged 30 points that season, okay, and came in second to Jordan for the scoring title like the third time, like on some Phil Mickelson in the Masters type stuff. That's why he didn't have more scoring titles. He kept coming in second to Jordan. But he blew out his Achilles and came back in 8 months, dog, averaged 30, right?
1: And that's a Dominique.
0: So, yeah. But let's not forget, John Smoltz. He came back after Tommy John surgery, right? After 200 wins, all that, had three game seasons as a closer.
1: Israel. I love you. Turn him down, Bludgy. I love you, Israel. But you can't do Tommy John, sir, unless you're going to actually say Tommy John himself. Rest in peace. You don't get to say anybody comes back from Tommy John as like a historic comeback unless it's Tommy John. In Missouri Southern, apologies to everybody that was livid like I am when somebody messes up on the college. 310-840-4910. Those are good ones, though, Israel. Not going to lie on, I didn't like the Smoltz one, but the first one was spot on. Howard in California. Back to California. Howard, what's going on, brother?
2: Oh, a lot. Anyway, Ben Hogan, one of the greatest golfers, head-on collision with a bus, threw himself on his wife to save her life, laid up in a hospital, and won 6 out of 9 majors after that.
1: Dang, look at the knowledge. Howard in California. What college you go to, Howard?
2: San Jose State. San Francisco University.
1: San Jose State. I know. San Jose State. Steve DeBerg, Gerald Wilhite. We can keep going. Dick Vermeil, I think, went there. Good stuff. Thank you for the call, Howard, in California. Yeah. We still have new ones, too. That's what's pretty sweet about this. Like, no one said Ben Hogan. I didn't know he won 6 out of 9 majors after. I remember briefly the car accident and whatnot, hearing about it. Let's get to Giuliano in Santa Clara. Checking in. Keep it in California where you are. Peyton Lodge. Giuliano.
3: How we doing?
1: What you got, dude?
3: What's up, baby? All right, how about this? How about Buster Posey? 2010, comes in as a young gun out of Florida State, wins Rookie of the Year. 2011, breaks his leg after a collision with Scott Cousins, misses 135 ball games in 2011. 2012, comes back, wins the MVP, manages an elite historical pitching staff, wins the World Series in 2012, wins the World Series in 2014. Numerous Silver Sluggers. Legendary comeback right there. Broke his leg early in his career and still had a Hall of Fame career.
1: Appreciate the call. That's a good question, though. Is Buster Posey a Hall of Famer? I know you can't ask a Giant fan, and I get it. That's fine. Of course he is for them. But if you look at the numbers, compare, I've been in arguments with a lot of smart sports fans about this who are, you know, real protectors of the Hall of Fame. I'd have Buster in. I thought he was the centerpiece of essentially a dynasty. 3 titles in 5 years. There wasn't a lot of Giants who were on all 3 of those teams. Posey was, and they changed the rule after that leg injury. Remember that? He was blocking the plate. And what was it, Brian Sabian? Was he the GM then? I can't even remember. But, yeah, they changed the rule on that. Buster Posey, it's a good one, too. Let's get to Baltimore. I love Baltimore. We got Russell in Baltimore checking in. What you got, bud?
4: Hey, how you doing, man? Great show. First time calling in. I got 3 of them.
1: Keep it up.
4: Michael Jordan. I got 2 GOATs, maybe 3 GOATs. Michael Jordan actually had 2 comebacks after the first three-peat. He took off some time for baseball. Then he came back and won 3 more. And then he took off some time, and then he came back, and then he played with the Wizards. But that's not the one that's important. The one that's important is Bo Jackson. He may be the greatest athlete of all time, all-pro and also all-star in baseball. Came back after that horrific injury and played on an artificial hip for probably 4 or 5 more years in baseball, had a 20

0: home run season in one of those seasons and also played with two different teams. So Bo Jackson is really my main guy. And then I got to go with the nature boy, Ric Flair, who was in a plane accident, broke his back, and then went on to become what we see him turned into years later. So that's three of them.
1: Good stuff. Great call. That's Russell in Baltimore. And, man, Peyton Lodge, give me another one of those good ones. I mean, I don't know how he does it, but Bo Jackson finds his way into every single one of my Westwood One shows. I cried. I don't cry in sports, like, ever. But when I watched the Bo documentary or whatever, which one it was, I've watched them all. Bo was very special to my heart back in the early 90s, late 80s. I loved him. Posters everywhere like we all did. Tecmo Bowl. Nobody played more Tecmo Bowl than me growing up. 40, 50 hours a week of Tecmo Bowl and Tecmo Super Bowl. I rushed for 1,000 yards in one game once with Bo Jackson in Tecmo Super Bowl. How do you do that? Well, it's easy. You run like a 60-yard run with Bo, and then the next play you give it to Marcus Allen, and you run all the way back to the goal line and go out of bounds. And then you give it to Bo again, and you run all the way to the 40-yard line. Marcus, out of bounds. And you just do that for the whole game, and you can get 1,000 yards rushing in one game with Bo Jackson in Tecmo Bowl. So I love him. But when he came back, and I think it was with, honestly, I think it was with Peyton Lodge's then California Angels, he came back and hit a home run on, like, when his mother was getting sick or whatever. And he said, "That one was for you, Mom." And it was just a beautiful story. And Bo Jackson's a beautiful player and athlete. And he was only 31 when he hit that last home run. That's it. He was still young, man. Like, if he was a baseball player, if he just stood with baseball, he had 8 years left with that body. If he was a football player, he would still go with that body. Oh, man, that's the biggest, saddest what-if in the history of my life with sports. He's the best running back I've ever seen, man. I think he's the, what, there's like, he's the only running back ever that has three touchdowns of like 87 yards or more. And he played like 28 games. It's crazy. Great call. Bringing Vincent Edward Jackson into the scenario. Let's get to him. I don't know if you love him. I know you know him. But let's check in. Peyton Lodge, bring on Mr. Positive. Go for your dreams.

0: To my warriors, take hold of that vision that comes from above, but temper your destiny with peace, truth, and love. Boom shakalaka. Welcome back, Johnny Ballgame. You're bringing the energy. You're bringing the fire. Damn it, everybody, go for your dreams. And you're talking about comebacks, Johnny Ballgame. The greatest music icon, Elvis, and the Black Lover, 1968. Mario Lemieux, hockey, and cancer. And Tiger Woods,
1: yes.
0: The Masters, with the broken body. He did it. Damn it, everybody, you've got to listen to Johnny Ballgame. You have to go for your dreams. You have to bring the energy like Johnny Ballgame and Peyton Lodge and everybody else.
1: Boom, Benny Boy Strober. Thank you, Mr. Positive. It's Benny Boy Strober. Thank you. Hey, guys, I missed one shift. I appreciate the welcome backs, but man, I missed 1 week. We're good to go. Oh, man. Let's get to Dallas, Big D. And by the way, you guys are still coming up with them. Like, we're getting no repeats on this. That's really good sports talk radio, you guys. And believe it or not, no, just believe it. Like, I put together, an exceptional show tonight, filled with stories, storytelling, and fun. And sometimes the radio business and the listeners, and you get just a spark, and pretty soon that spark turns into like four pallets on fire at the top of the hill at a high school party.

0: Just whoa. And that's what we are with this. We all, Aaron Donald is back. It's scary. But what else? Okay, good. Can I go now? Like, what else is there? I want to talk deeper. Let's grab another branch on that tree. You know, what does this remind you of? Or when you do think about a comeback, sports comebacks are big. They trigger emotions. That's why we love sports. And you get these guys will be out a year or two or more. Then they come back and they bring you this emotion of like, oh, I'm seeing this again, this nostalgia. It's beautiful. How about Dallas? I said, let's go to Dallas. I meant it. Anthony in Dallas. What you got, bud?
1: Hey, I got to switch to hockey. I know it's not that popular, but I got Gabriel Landeskog. He missed over 1,000 days doing cartilage transplant in his knee, and he's still producing on the second line of one of the best teams in hockey.
0: Anthony, that's a good one, dude. That's a good one. Hockey, tough guy stories. You know, there's not a lot of hockey players in this, probably just because hockey guy doesn't really come back from anything. He just keeps going. Appreciate the call, Anthony in Dallas. But I did like the previous caller or before that, whenever, whoever it was, who said Mario Lemieux. That's a good one. I thought that would be one of the first ones because that Lemieux comeback was big. He was gone almost 4 years. And he comes back at age 35, partly to save the team at the gate. It was one of those. He had elite production. The team was like, thought maybe they would move. It was serious. Dude, hockey teams move. If you are threatened about your NHL team moving, believe that. Believe that. Because hockey teams move. And Mario Lemieux comes back at 35. Potentially saving the franchise, and we all know the future of the Pens post Lemieux. Sid the Kid, Malkin, who's one of the best eras they've had. 310-840-4910. I'm Johnny Ballgame. This is Westwood One Sports Night. 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
4: 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Most issuers have a toll-free number that's either on the card or online. 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

0: into the morning on Westwood One Sports Night. Appreciate you guys. And popping phone lines tonight. That's how you light up a hotline. That's how you get a topic there, Benny Boy Strober. That was great. One thing I learned, my takeaway, and if you guys still have them, we'll take them. We have a guest that's going to come on in a second, though. Get to down some real nerdy stuff that I think you're going to like. But the one thing I learned about this, Benny, there's a hell of a lot more great comeback stories than I was giving credit for. I was on the boat of sitting in the boat of, there's more comeback failures than successes. And I think I've changed my mind. You? I mean, there's some that, I mean, wow, really, really good stuff. Benny, you're supposed to talk now.
1: I didn't know you were trying to bring me in. I thought you were just in the third person. You do this all the time. You know you do that all the time.
0: Yeah, I do. I'm just trying to get you to take that sucker, and I guess I need to, next time I'll just say, Benny, absolutely on that. But we're going to talk about it. Some great stuff. We'll get back to Benny in a second because we got our guest coming on. This guy does fantasy football professionally, and if you go to fantasyalarm.com, it's going to open up a world to you of winning fantasy championships that you did not know existed. We bring on Howard Bender on Westwood One Sports Night. Bender, you son of a gun, man. Thanks for taking some time with us tonight to nerd out. Fantasy drafts going on everywhere, Bender.
2: Ball game, you old so-and-so. What's going on, dude? How many drafts have you done right now? Two, three?
0: To be honest, no. Yeah, only one so far. Only one. I only play in two leagues, dude. I just can't do it, man. I put

0: so much into one league. Like, I put more into this fantasy league than, like, anything else in my life outside of my work. I can't be willing to work the waiver wire at 2 in the morning in all those leagues, Bender. But you do it. How many leagues are you going to be in this year off the top of your head?
1: You know what? I've actually kind of lost count. I have no idea how many season-long leagues I've done. The problem is that every time I do a season-long draft, I've got like 5 best ball drafts creeping up right behind it at the same time. So I would say we're probably looking in the 50 to 60 range for redraft leagues, well over 150 for best ball right now.
0: Holy shnikes, Bender, you crazy son of a gun. Josh Jacobs, what's the fantasy community's reaction here? What are the folks at Fantasy Alarm? What's the advice you guys are giving with the news on this, you know, commissioner-exempt list? And you just don't know when he's going to come off of it. How do you run the fantasy situation here?
1: Yeah, that's the problem. What I'm concerned about here, and the reason I've moved him in my rankings. I've moved him down significantly. I moved him down to roughly like the 12th or 13th round of the cheat sheet because they haven't said anything about, you know, a suspension yet. What I'm kind of assuming here, just based off of the track record of players put on the exempt list, I could see them putting him on the exempt list, him being out until that November 11th or November 17th hearing that he's going to have, or the arraignment, because I think that it's 2 misdemeanors. And I think what they're trying to do, what the NFL is trying to do right now, is because there is video evidence, and we haven't really been privy to that too much. And I think that the NFL just wants to kind of hold off here. You know, if the charges don't stick, or if the charges aren't, you know, filed properly, or however it's going to end up, I feel like they're going to keep him on the exempt list until that hearing. He'll miss the first 2 months of the season, and if everything goes his way, he'll be able to come back for the second half of the season. In the meantime, you have to bump up Marshawn Lloyd up your draft boards. I look for him, you know, right after all the top bell cow backs are available, right? You know, you look to him when you start creeping into that, just after Ramondre Stevenson, Tony Pollard kind of range, right? When you're looking at guys who are in like complete split backfields, that's when I'll grab Marshawn Lloyd. And then I know that there's people buzzing about Caleb Johnson, but nah, I'm sorry. I think Chris Brooks is the guy that you handcuffed to Marshawn Lloyd. Caleb Johnson was a tomato can you kicked around in Pittsburgh. He's never shown anything, so I'm not really concerned about him.
0: There's Howard Bender, fantasyalarm.com. Great stuff on there. We appreciate having him on. You can also listen to him on Sirius XM Fantasy Channel 75. Puka Nacua. I mean, if you're a Puka owner, are you thinking this is no news is good news? Because Josh Jacobs, if it would have been Puka, maybe it would have been both. But here's a guy, the anti-Semitic remarks. This was all in the offseason. He's facing a civil lawsuit where a woman is accusing him of biting her on the shoulder and biting her friend's thumb. I'm not making this up. He's got other claims of assault, battery, gender violence, negligence. Like, what are you telling Puka Nacua fantasy owners here? Is he next?
1: I mean, you would think that there is something going on there behind the scenes, but, you know, for the most part, I think you're right. No news is good news for Puka Nacua. You know, he's played, got those Marv Albert kind of vibes here with the biting incident. So, you know, I mean, it's a little concerning, but I mean, I think that, you know, when you're looking at where the NFL is paying all of its attention to, I think ultimately they want to clean up the problem guys. They want to, you know, really enforce this personal conduct policy. But with Puka Nacua going into a rehab facility for a little while and trying to be apologetic, and, you know, there's video evidence of him at somebody's bar mitzvah just a week ago. So,
0: I get it.
1: Right, there he was, you know, they were doing the horror, they were lifting the kid up on the chair, and there was Puka in the background, dancing and smiling. So, you know, who knows? I think it's going to be... I think with Puka Nacua, it's probably like the no news is good news, and I'm not going to be too worried about him. You want to take Puka.

0: in that first round, I think you're good.
1: Yeah, well, there's a first-round receiver. Here's another one like Howard Bender fantasy alarm. I can't have it. I can't have Justin Jefferson score two teeters. That's what he scored last year. Two. That's it. He barely had 1,000 yards when they were forcing him the ball with who the hell remembers at quarterback now. Are you convinced it's fantasy alarm that Kyler Murray is getting J.J. back to 100 catches, 10-plus teeters, and we can all move along that J.J. is again J.J.?
0: Well, I mean, listen, I can't guarantee you anything, right? I mean, I could take a dump in a box and mark it guaranteed, and really, what's that worth,
1: don't,
0: Johnny? Come on.
1: Don't. Please don't.
0: Saying?
1: Don't. Stinky love- Sullivan.
0: I love Kyler Murray in this offense right now. Kevin O'Connell's going to obviously work with him to get him through his progressions. And, you know, I mean, listen, I think that what we saw from, you know, Kyler Murray at times is perfectly fine. I think that, you know, I'm more concerned about guys like, you know, TJ Hawkinson or, you know, Juwan Jennings going over the middle because than I am Justin Jefferson, simply because Kyler Murray is a, you know, vertically challenged fellow and he has a hard time seeing over the offensive line. But if he's just going to play some huck-a-chuck of football, he's going to find Jefferson downfield. I think the two of them are going to be fine. I recommend taking Justin Jefferson in the late first, early second round. I am perfectly fine. I can't guarantee teeters for you. I know you want that, but, you know, touchdowns are such that they're so fluky sometimes.
1: Yeah, but two, Bender, that's unacceptable. You know, two? I mean, I think didn't Andre Rison have a year like that in Cleveland? I'll go way back in the tank there on that one. But yeah, just weird receivers that just have these Alvin Harper in Tampa Bay that's scaring you. But yeah, hopefully he jumps back up to what, 7, 8, 9, 10, and maybe, I mean, Justin Jefferson's never had 11 touchdowns in a season. He's had 10 twice, so maybe his best is even yet to come. And that's my next question. Is Joe Burrow's best season behind him or still coming? Because if it's still coming, I think it's potentially 5,000 yards, 50 teeters, like one of those amazing Manning type of fantasy years. Tell me what you think about Burrow moving forward and him this year. I love him.
0: I do love him as well. And I think that, you know, we look at Joe Burrow, you know, the big thing is that I think he can have an improved season because the defense is better. And I think that's funny because, you know, usually everybody's like, oh, well, the Bengals defense sucks, so Joe Burrow's going to just play, you know, just sling the rock in the second half, and that's how he's going to stack up his numbers. I think the defense has gotten a little better. That I think that what's going to end up happening is while, yes, they'll want to run the football with Chase Brown at the tail end, I think there's going to be a little bit more leeway to let Joe Burrow just kind of do his thing, you know, in a close game towards the tail end of the season, or not tail end of the season, tail end of the second half, and just let him throw a little bit more rather than just kind of run it out. So, a healthy season from Joe Burrow, Ja'Marr Chase, and T. Higgins, I mean, how could that not yield us 5,000 yards and 40 touchdowns? Just stay healthy, I think it's possible.
1: So you agree potentially Joe Burrow's best statistical season is still ahead of him. I'll ask you the same question about another guy who, I don't know, is he getting drafted ahead of Burrow, Lamar Jackson? I mean, is his best season behind him, but maybe even so, whatever Lamar year he would have is still potentially better than Burrow? Where are you on those two? Who would you advise people to take if they want to go quarterback early? They're going to do that whether you advise it or not. And it's Burrow or Lamar. Where are you going?
0: Well, if your league scores 6 points for a passing touchdown instead of four, if your league offers any kind of bonuses for 300-yard passing kind of games, then you have to go with Joe Burrow. You have to, right? I think Lamar, I don't know if Lamar is going to be able to duplicate another MVP-caliber season. He's learning a new offense here, and while, yes, it's great that he's buying into everything that Declan Doyle is putting in front of him, I don't necessarily know if we're looking at MVP type of a season here for Lamar. I think he can have

0: have a great season. But, I mean, listen, when it comes to Joe Burrow and the potential, again, if your scoring format says 6 points instead of four for a touchdown and you get any kind of bonus scoring, I think Burrow is the call here. I actually just did I just broadcast a draft earlier tonight where that exact situation happened, and Joe Burrow was the second QB off the table.
1: Yep, I'm seeing that too. My producer, Ben Strober, Howard Bender, I need you to tell him why fantasyalarm.com is the way to go for Ben to have the season that he wants to this year.
0: Oh, Ben, Fantasy Alarm is where it's all at, my friend. I mean, aside from the draft prep work that we put in there. I mean, while everybody else was enjoying a nice little Sunday, Fantasy Alarm was updating everything with the Josh Jacobs news, right? We've got our team out there. We've got a quarterback coach, a running back coach, a wide receiver coach, a defensive coach, a tight end whisperer. I mean, we've got everything over there at fantasyalarm.com. And I'll tell you what, if you go to fantasyalarm.com/show and you use that promo code SHOW, I'll take 50% off of your first month. 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
1: what?
0: The draft guide, the cheat sheet with the blueprint, right?
1: What?
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1: Wow, that's a sell job. Ben, you had some serious thinking to do. Howard Bender, SiriusXM Fantasy Channel, and of course, FantasyAlarm.com. Thanks for gracing us with your presence all the way, you guys. Bender is in Alaska right now. That's why I love his ass, because he can come on late night, because he's like in whatever Alaska time zone he's in, Bender. Great stuff.
0: Always a pleasure to join you, Johnny. You know that, man. Looking forward to this. Just a great season together, man.
1: 100%. There he is. Thank you, Howard Bender. Ben, how many leagues do you play?
2: This
1: fantasy
2: really
1: football, brother.
2: This is so awkward. I haven't played fantasy football since 2014.
1: So, hey, Howard Bender was barking up potentially the wrong tree there with Benny. Do you do any fantasy sports, Ben?
2: No, if you count March Madness making a bracket, sure, that's it, though.
1: Nope. Okay, wow. 310-840-4910. What do you make of that with Ben? He is a sports talk radio producer by trade, and he doesn't do fantasy. I respect the hell out of that. Ben, I've been playing fantasy football since 1988 when Boomer Esiason won MVP and Icky Woods, and I think led the league in touchdowns that year as a rookie. Like, that's how long I've been playing. I've never went a season without playing fantasy football in the NFL, and I've thought about it just for my career, like for the show I'm on typically, at ballgame_KTIK or at JohnnyBallgame_KTIK on Instagram and Twitter if you guys want to follow there. But yeah, man, I have to play every year, but I thought about not playing fantasy 1 year. Just to sit there on Sunday and not have a bad day because Drake London has two targets at halftime. You know, there is a peace of mind, Ben Strober, that you get on NFL Sunday. Do you gamble on games, Ben?
2: No, I mean, I have a few times, but I typically stay away from it. The reason I don't do fantasy and all the other stuff is because the Washington Redskins football team Commanders, they ruin my Sundays all the time. I don't need anything else ruining my mood. It's already bad enough when they stink half the years or most of the years that I've watched them. I don't need to be worried about anything else. I only care about watching them.
1: 100% fair. I mean, I don't know this. I've never done the data, but like, do Jets fan, like, do less Jets fans play fantasy football than Patriots fans?
2: No, it's probably the opposite, because I think they care less about watching their teams because they know they're going to be bad. Like, Browns fans probably love playing fantasy football. Like, I'm just the opposite because I get so annoyed by the team being bad that I don't want anything else that's going to bother me.

0: I respect this. I'm actually, Ben, this is terrific news. That's some serious peace of mind. Peyton Lodge, you play fantasy, right?
1: Is the Pope Catholic?
0: Yeah, exactly, bro. Okay, Peyton, I got a question for you. You can choose one, only one, for week, whatever week. Do you, your fantasy team win or your Baltimore Ravens team win? What would you pick if you could only take one on a regular season game? No playoffs, no championship, just a random week six.
1: Oh, a random week six. Well, no, it depends who they're playing.
0: Oh, get off it.
1: Yeah, I mean, if they're playing the Saints or something, I mean, no, they would have to beat the Saints. I would just go the Ravens to win. Yeah, let's just take Ravens to win.
0: I'm the same way, guys. You know, from Seattle, a lifelong diehard. The Seahawks control my mood, which I'm very happy right now. But, yeah, it's like an idiot fan I am. The Seahawks will control my mood when they win or lose. For me, it's 100 out of 100. I want the Seahawks to win over my fantasy teams. If I could pay $100 a week with what I make for a living and my salary and whatnot, if I could pay $100 a week for the Seahawks to win, I would spend $1,700 on a season and go 17-0. I would pay that every single week, and I'd love to pay it. I wish there was a thing I could do that with. I'm Johnny Ballgame. It's Westwood One. 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
1: 310-840-4910, Westwood One Sunday nights. Got you all up until Drake Toll in the morning as we kick off week one for college football. I had some really cool college football topics, but we've just kind of went in another direction, which is completely cool with me in regards to the Aaron Donald comeback. Just talking about sports comebacks and just the emotion of being a sports fan, what the comeback gives us. We love it. The second act, even sometimes when it's not great, we still love it. You know, that guy call in and defend Jordan with the Wizards because he had one 50-point game. It's fine. Jordan was fine with the Wizards. But he didn't help his legacy going to the Wizards. He did not. And he kind of gets a pass on it, but that's fine. We're not going down that rabbit hole. Let's get to Pittsburgh. All right, Lodgy, put Troy from Pittsburgh. Give him the line. Troy, what you got?
2: What's up, brother? How you doing? Great topic. So many different ways you can go with comeback. I got three different ones for you from three different sports. I'll go sports entertainment. I'll go Roman Reigns. Had cancer, battled cancer, beat cancer, and possibly came back to be the biggest superstar in 50 to 60 years of that entire company. So I give him the nod for one. Two, another good story is Brett Favre. After his father dying, coming back and putting that performance that he did, I believe it was on Monday Night Football. And I think the greatest comeback story has to be LeBron James. He came back to the city of Cleveland, to probably the worst city in terms of sports and how people view them and their luck in history, and won them a championship against quite possibly the greatest basketball team assembled of all time. And I know he wasn't hurt or anything, but he came back to the city. To me, it's got to be the greatest comeback story of all time.
1: There you go, Troy. Appreciate the insight there. Thank you for the call. Troy looks at it differently. I'm completely okay with that. You know, LeBron never missed a game. He didn't sit out a year and then come back to the NBA and go to Cleveland. No, but yeah, I get it. He still came back.

0: back because he was, what, for 7 years of his career in Cleveland. Then he goes to South Beach for four and comes back. I guess that might play. But in the Favre thing was spectacular cinematography. I mean, it's just the cinema at its best for football. It was in Oakland. I still remember that night. Yes, Monday Night Football. The year was 2005, I think, to be exact on that. But, I mean, I will say this. There's a lot of players, sadly, who lose their father every single year. Heck, maybe even every single week, and they come back and go through that. Their name just isn't Brett Favre. So there's something there. Let's get back to Dallas. Peyton, bring John in Dallas on the line. What you got, John?
1: Hey, what's going on? Love the show. Can't wait for the new time slot.
0: Thanks,
1: brother. I got two for you. First one is Monica Seles when she got attacked on the court and kind of disappeared, but she came back. She wasn't as great as she was before then, but she came back, and that was the important part, being able to conquer that. And the second one, I mean, you remember back in the late 80s, early 90s, the biggest scare in the country was contracting the HIV AIDS virus. And, you know, seeing Magic Johnson up there having to retire, that big, strong man, you know, that basically helped put the NBA on the map. And then being able to come back and play in the All-Star game, being a part of the Dream Team, and then come back and playing for like half a season with the Lakers. That was inspiring. It told us that we could, that it wasn't a death sentence, that we could live with it.
0: Best call I've had, John in Dallas. Thank you very much. That was beautiful. I forgot about, and that's what we do. We're still coming up with ones. There's like no repeats on this. And I still have people holding. Just stay holding, please. If not, then that's cool too. I get it. You got something to do. But Magic, first off, that All-Star game in Orlando, still remember it. Hit those threes late over Isaiah. It was just beautiful. And Magic was still the best point guard in the NBA at the time, and he was sitting out. But, and this is a big Sir Mix-a-Lot, baby got back-sized butt, just how I like it. Coming back on the Dream Team, he sat the entire 91-92 NBA season. In 91, guys, he went to the finals and lost to Jordan, his first title. And then all of a sudden, the HIV. That's a great one. And Magic came back. I think it was the 94-95 team. Was it 95-96? And he played power forward and was good. That's a great one. Comebacks, 310-840-4910. And I got a shout out to the Monica Seles. Some dude came on the court and stabbed her in the back, man. If that happened today with like social media, that would be such a bigger story. Keep them coming. My name is Johnny Ballgame, John Mallory, and it's Westwood One. Love ya!
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1: Tip of the cap, guys. Show's been awesome. Going into the early morning hours of Monday. Nobody's got a case of the Mondays on this show, huh? Little Office Space throw in there at 310-840-4910. Just, you know, obviously we triggered a massive emotion tonight as a sports fan, talking about the most remarkable comebacks we've seen as sports fans. Ones that struck a chord. You know, that Magic Johnson, I still remember that All-Star game. That was such a big deal that Magic, he like led the league in votes. If I remember, he made the All-Star team because he was on the ballot because he was going to start the season. But, whatever. Yeah, and then he played well. And it was Magic in Orlando. It was just a magical weekend there. Back to these calls. You guys keep bringing it. We don't even have any repeats. All these comebacks, man. Let's get back to California. Hey, Joe, you're on the air. What you got?
2: Hey, Johnny. Hey, one of the

0: saddest comebacks was Dave Dravecki, pitcher for San Francisco Giants. Got out of the game for a while. I don't know how long, treated for cancer. So he's back in the game. He's on the mound in San Francisco. He's pitching. And all of a sudden, I think because of the chemo and what have you, the bone in his arm was weak and the muscle, I think, was stronger. And his arm broke while he was throwing a pitch. And you could hear the break over the telecast. And they had to amputate his arm after that.
1: Wow. Okay, guys, I remember this. I absolutely remember the Dave Dravecki. Was he a lefty?
0: I think so.
1: Okay, I can't remember lefty, righty. I don't know why in my head that he was a lefty. But, yeah, that comeback. And if you guys want to, like, and I'm not suggesting this, Ben, but if you want to, like, potentially throw up watching a sports injury, just type in Dave Dravecki, Giants arm injury, and it's gruesome and it's gross. And that's a nice call, Joe, in California. Let's get to America's hat. Oh, Canada, Montreal with Tony. Tony, what do you know? What do you say?
2: How you doing, Johnny Ball Game?
1: Doing pretty Johnny well, man. Game. Doing pretty well. Yeah.
2: I got two comeback stories. Both of them are heroes to me. Serge Savard came into the league in 1966 as a rookie in the NHL for the Montreal Canadiens. He broke his leg in 69, broke his leg again in 1970, and had a hairline fracture in the Russia-Canada series. This guy won the Conn Smythe as the first defenseman ever to win the MVP in the playoffs, Conn Smythe, as a second-year player leading the team to Stanley Cup. He then subsequently broke his leg twice and then broke it again in 72. In between, he won a Stanley Cup in 70, but he wasn't playing. He won seven total Stanley Cups, two as a general manager. He did that after breaking his leg 2.5 times because the hairline fracture. He came back on a hairline fracture, Johnny, and he played in the last three games against the Russians in the Summit Series of 72. And in the Summit Series of 72, he's the only player in all NHL players who have been in the lineup for all four wins and one tie. He is
1: what?
2: Won the Masterton. He won the Masterton in 1979, and he won the Calder, like I said, Cup when he was a rookie. It was in American League when he played for Houston Apollos.
1: The okay, Tony. Is, Tony.
2: Yeah.
1: Who's
2: yeah.
1: the other one, man? Well, that's a nice resume, and I hope you're going to produce an A&E biography on him someday. Well done. You should turn your radio down, too. But who else you got, Tony?
2: I got Tony Canigliaro. I think Tony Canigliaro is the greatest baseball player. He's the first baseball player in American League to hit a home run, hit the earliest man ever in Major League Baseball in American League to hit 50 home runs, 100 home runs, sorry. And he did it before all of the greats in the American League. The unfortunate thing about him is he got hit and beamed in the eye. He subsequently tried to come back, and he ended up leaving the game. He went and was a commentator in baseball down in Providence and subsequently died of a heart attack. I think a lot of people say the stress of what happened to him because he was a superstar in the making. You know, Boston lost a great player. Being an Italian boy myself, I always looked up to Tony Canigliaro. And what a great family and just amazing athletes out of Boston. I like this topic. You know, you picked an amazing topic, Johnny. I love listening to you up in Canada, the hat, as you call us. And I love that nickname that you gave us. And there's no tariffs on Tony, on Johnny Ballgame. And hopefully there's no tariffs on Johnny Ballgame when Tony calls in.
1: Tony C, rest in peace. Appreciate you, Tony. In Montreal. Let's get to Detroit. I think we got Big Al. I don't know if he's still holding. Big Al in Detroit. You got it?
3: Yes, sir. I'm right here. I got a couple of them for you. Kurt Warner was a good one. He was working at a grocery store. That was a hell of a, becomes a Hall of Famer. Rocky Blyer comes back from Vietnam, helps the Pittsburgh Steelers win the championship, becomes an emotional, inspirational person. And the last one is the Raiders quarterback when they won the Super Bowl. I can't remember what he was, but he was a reclamation project. I forgot his name.
1: Jim Plunkett.
3: Jim Plunkett. And last, by the way, somebody stole Matt.

0: Magic, we're from Detroit, and the only reason we all hate Karl Malone is because he made sure that Magic didn't play anymore. So Karl Malone.
1: Yeah, that was kind of a weird deal. I'm here. Thanks for the call. Yeah, Karl Malone was very outspoken, and a lot of people would say ignorant about that situation. Hindsight's 20/20, certainly. But yeah, good stuff there. Kurt Warner didn't come back. He got his ass cut in Packer camp as a camp arm. And then he found his way to the World League and whatnot. Like, it's kind of like you're really good. You're a Pro Bowler. You retire for like 2 years and then you announce a comeback. People have to know who you are if you're going to have a comeback, right? Nobody knew who Kurt Warner was. And that is, we're going to get to the greatest underdog Super Bowl champion of all time, the greatest show on turf, Rams. They were 150-1. Because I want to look at the Rams now and say, yeah, they're the favorite to win the Super Bowl. How many times has the favorite to win the Super Bowl won the Super Bowl? I have it, and it's pretty interesting. Let's keep it going. Let's get to Massachusetts. Hey, Rick, up in Mass, you're up.
2: Johnny Ballgame, how about Teddy Ballgame? Ted Williams coming back after World War II, after years as a pilot, and played for a couple of years, and then he got called back for the Korean War, and was away a couple of years, and came back and still hit over 300 and averaged over 30 home runs a year. I think he was an all-time comeback.
1: The best ever, Rick, in Massachusetts. That was a rare repeat in this segment. But yes, Ted Williams, we all said he missed damn near 3.5 years right in his prime. It's scary to think if you just gave him his average season, just give him his average year. And if he probably would have had a career year, he probably would have hit 400 one of those years too. Like, it's crazy. Just give him that and he's right up there with Babe Ruth. And then those accumulative stats. But, dude, he missed, like a big chunk of his career. Ted Williams, I think, is the greatest comeback ever. He was one of the best players in baseball. Went and fought in World War II. Well, well documented. If you haven't, PBS, Williams, it's great. Watch Ken Burns Baseball. Try to watch it, like, every year. Ben, have you watched that? Ken Burns Baseball, that documentary?
3: I haven't seen it yet.
1: You got to check that out, man, especially there's a lot of history with you being a D.C. sports fan and Walter Big Train Johnson and some really, really cool stories there. Yeah, all right. Keep it going, man. How about where are we at? Chad in Pittsburgh? Chad in Pittsburgh, you're up. Chad. Come on, don't be a typical Chad. Chad, let's go. What you got? Chad, seriously, you are so living up to the Chad. Chad. Damn it, Chad. One more time. Chad, talk. Get this guy out of my face, Lodgy. I can't have any more Chads. Just kidding. That was fun, though. Chicago. Howard in Chicago. Please say something, Howard. Let's get this thing back on track. What you got in Chicago, Howard?
4: Four. Muhammad Ali, 3.5 years banned from fighting, comes back, wins the world championship. Number two, man that you may have forgotten about, Jack Nicklaus at 46. Winning the Masters. Number three, Ted Williams. Missing because of World War II, comes back, wins the batting title. Arguably the greatest hitter ever. And the one that everyone's forgetting is Clint Malarchuk. Nearly dies, gets his jugular cut. Comes back 10 days later and plays.
1: Howard, what line of work are you in?
4: Retired money manager.
1: Hell yeah, brother. Well, you just, what's a cheesy money joke? Well, you've just hit the bank account with that one, Howard, in Chicago. Appreciate you. But I do have a question, guys. Jack

0: Nicholas didn't come back. Did he quit golf and then return in 86 to win the Masters? No. Like, he came back from not winning a lot of Masters because he was older. I still think he's the oldest to win a major. Did Phil pass that? But for in 86, he was, what, 46? But that wasn't a comeback, was it? I don't know if he left golf. Like, Aaron Donald didn't play in and hasn't played in an NFL game since the playoffs in the 2023 season. They lost by 1 point to the Lions in that game. That's a comeback, dude. Patrick in New York. Do you have a comeback, Patrick? What you got?
1: Oh, Johnny Baseball, first-time caller. I don't know if this was mentioned yet, but I've been listening to you most of the night. February 9th, 1980, this mostly collegiate hockey team lost 10-3 to the Soviet Union and came back to knock them off in the Olympics.
0: That's badass. That's a pretty good one. It's creative, Patrick. No, no one has said that. Because you're right, and that's well-documented. Thank you for the call. Yeah, they got smoked in the Garden. And then they did come back and beat them. Come back from getting smoked to win. 310-840-4910. I guess we could maybe throw that one in there a little bit. Peyton Lodge, do you have one? Are we forgetting something for you?
2: No. Because I'm not a fan of this squad. But, I mean, yeah, we are forgetting one thing. How about Patriots coming back to win Super Bowl to beat the Falcons? That was pretty amazing. They were down 28-3 at halftime.
0: Well, yeah, we're going deep down the definition of comeback, but that's brilliant, Peyton Lodge. No wonder your dad threw out the first pitch at the L.A. Angels game tonight, man. Well done. Yeah, he's right on that. I agree. That's a good one, too. I don't know, 310-840-4910. Get real creative with it. That, you know, 28-3, midway through the third quarter. I think they did, like, an exercise, and this would never happen, and I hope it never happens, but they did an exercise that if the Falcons just would have taken a knee and let every second go off the play clock and then punted every single possession, that the Patriots wouldn't mathematically have had the time to come back. I haven't studied it further. It's one of those things. What do? You put on Pink Floyd, Dark Side of the Moon after the roar in The Wizard of Oz. Have you guys done that one? Oh God, where are we going? 310-840-4910. How was that first pitch, Lodgie? By the way, you guys, Peyton Lodge's dad, Roger Lodge, the Roger Lodge, former host of that TV show Blind Date, late 90s, early 2000s, kind of a reality show. That's Peyton Lodge's pops, and he works for the Angels as a broadcaster. Fill in the rest there, Lodgie. What happened?
2: Well, yeah, I'll give you the full experience today, starting with, let's go to our seats, which are in the owner's suite. From Mr. Artie Moreno.
0: Dang.
2: So we went in there first. Yeah, so we go in there. And then about 20 minutes before first pitch, or about a half hour, we go down on the field. And my dad was like, you want to go play some catch? And I was catching him. So we played some catch. I haven't thrown a baseball since my last game a long time ago. So, it was definitely different for me. But my dad was warming up. I've never really seen someone getting ready for a first pitch and then throwing about 100 warm-up throws with me beforehand. So he probably threw the ball to me back and forth about 100 times.
0: 310-840-4910, good one. I've thrown, this is embarrassing, but yeah, I've thrown out the first pitch for some minor league baseball, independent league baseball games, and I'll tell you this, Ben Strober, I suck every time, man, and I practice too, and I was athletic growing up.
3: You got the yips.
0: It's just like, because you want to throw off the mound, and then you don't practice on a mound, and they'll always tell you aim high, because you don't want to one-hop it. It's just, and then I'll be honest, the nerves get you, even though when I do it, there's maybe 1,100 people in the damn stands, but there could be 10 people in the stands, and I don't think it matters, so shout out to to Peyton for

0: getting to have that experience. Pretty cool deal there, huh, Benny?
1: Oh, yeah. That's always was my dream growing up. I thought, like, when it was my birthday, when I was five, that I could just throw out the first pitch of the Nats game. I thought that was something you could just do. But then I found out one day that you actually had to be, like, invited and important to get that special honor.
0: Ooh. Well, Ben, your career is just on the rise. You're one of the rising stars in this business, Ben Strober. So, hey, maybe one of those days, you know, he can throw out the first pitch in a Nats game. And that is funny, too. And you guys are young, and I love both of you. But, you know, Ben was 5 years old as a Nats fan. Oh, dang, man. Still remember the Expos. Good stuff. 310-840-4910. Wanted to move on to some NFL, maybe even some college. We had week zero, dude. College football games. Anything? Any overreaction takeaways on week zero and week one coming up? Got a lot of stuff we want to get to. Johnny Ballgame on Westwood One.
2: College football is back. The pageantry, the pride, the passion. Will Arch Manning live up to the hype? And what will Lane Kiffin's first season at LSU look like? Tons of questions with answers coming fast. Westwood One Sports.
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0: the NFL even needs to, right? There's not enough great stuff to chew on, fantasy drafts left and right, and just the season's here. We're done with the preseason. Thank you. Finally, I will ask you, what's one thing you learned about your team throughout this preseason? You can hit us up on that too. 310-840-4910. Johnny Ballgame here. But if you guys still want to keep this going, and you guys are blowing me away with these comeback stories, yes, there are diehard Aaron Donald fans today. Aaron Donald, he's their favorite player ever. They thought he was gone. He was gone 2 full years, and now he's back. You know how exciting that must be, the emotions that come through those fans. But that's not the only one. There's been so many comebacks and definitions of so many different comebacks in sports. They all bring those emotions out of us, and my God, we've taken 100 calls today. Just kidding, but a lot. Kyle in Chicago, let's keep this going, dude. What do you want to do, Kyle? You got it.
1: Yeah, as far as greatest comebacks, I got a couple I'm willing to bet you haven't heard. Brian Banks, who was arrested for a crime he did not commit and went to prison, but was still able to make the Falcons practice squad at the age of 28. Then another one I'd like to list would be Reuben the Hurricane Carter, who went to prison as well for a crime he did not commit, managed to come out and get back into boxing. And then another one that I would list, just to stick with it, would be Mike Vick came back and was essentially the beta version of what Pat Mahomes was, with what Andy Reid was able to do to him for that 1 year. You saw Mike Vick at his absolute best.
0: I talked about that earlier too. Yeah.

0: with Andy Reid and Mike Vick, where he was kind of able to exhaust all that potential. And we were able to see how great Michael Vick's skill set could translate to in the NFL with his arm and his athleticism. 100% good call there, Kyle, in Chicago. Let's get back to Dallas. Let's go, Ernest. Hey, Ernest, you're in Dallas right now. You're on Westwood One. What you got, Ernest?
1: Hey, how you doing? I'd like to talk about the 1967 NFL championship game between the Cowboys and the Packers. The reason why that's so sentimental to me, my dad had always promised to take me to a football game. He was a diehard Packer fan. And he finally did. He took me to the NFL championship game in Green Bay. And we flew into Milwaukee that Saturday, and it was like 15 degrees. Well, the next day at the game, it was 10 degrees. Well, I specifically remember the Cowboys trailing at halftime 14-0. And in the third quarter, they took over the game. They had 17-14 throughout the whole second half with like about 32 seconds left in the game. And Bart Starr had the ball down at the 29, and with like 32 seconds left on the clock with no timeouts. They drove the ball the length of the field, and with 2 seconds left, Bart Starr did a quarterback sneak and won the game. And my dad was so elated, he took a picture of that particular moment. And I still got that picture to this day.
0: Bet you do, man. And that'll be an heirloom in your family. Ernest in Dallas. Great story there. Are we going back to the ATL, Peyton Lodge? Let's get Ahmad in the ATL back on this show in the ATL. I'm sorry. Ahmad, your first time up. Ahmad, what you got, bud?
2: What's going on?
3: What's up?
2: Long time listener, first time caller. A couple of ones that I was thinking about in baseball. Chris Sale was left for dead. People thought his career was over. And all he did in Atlanta was win a Cy Young, and he's the ace of one of the best teams in baseball. People forget about Hamilton. Remember Josh Hamilton, who was out for drugs and had an issue and then came back and put up almost MVP-type numbers with the Rangers?
0: Good one. 100%. He was terrific. He was sensational. He was a rock star at that home run derby. Good one. I think I know where you're going next, but go for it there, Ahmad.
2: Well, the next one I was thinking about, I'm not sure if it's said or not, was Alex Smith. Remember him from, he got that big leg injury. People thought his career was over, and he came back with the Chiefs and Hollis Sal career. I mean, Patrick Mahomes kind of shortened it a little bit, but he was doing great until Mahomes came in town, but he was supposed to be done with football.
0: 100%. That injury with Washington, and he almost lost his leg. He almost lost his life. There's an excellent ESPN documentary on that story. Love Alex Smith. Just a great dude, too. I want to throw in this. You got me down this rabbit hole. Hey, guys, remember Rick Ankiel? He was a pitcher, and he had the worst case of the yips in baseball. Peyton Lodge, your dad will remember this guy, Rick Ankiel. And then he got sent back down to the minors, and he came back as an outfielder for the Cardinals. And I don't know, did he make an all-star team? Maybe, but that was an amazing comeback too. I believe that's how it went. He was a pitcher, and he could not pitch. Whatever happened, it was psychological. And then he switched and became an outfielder and was terrific. Let's get to Arizona. Wish I was in Arizona right now. George in Arizona, you're up on Westwood One. What you got, bud?
4: What's up, brother? First time calling, man, but I listen to you all the time. Hey, I know this might be weird, but Lance Armstrong, he got lung, brain, and testicular cancer all at the same time. And he came back and won the Tour de France 5 times. Now, I know everyone's going to say doping and all that stuff, but he still did that. It's a pretty good comeback when he was just a professional cycler before, got cancer in 3 different ways, and came back and won. Like, that's a pretty big deal, man. Sorry.
0: That's a really good one, too. Great stuff. 310-840-4910. Appreciate it. We're just talking comebacks, man. And which one do you remember? A couple of them have been repeats and whatnot, but we got Mike in Pittsburgh who's now wants to get in on this too. What's up, Mike in Pittsburgh?

0: Hey, good evening. This topic is getting so much traction because nothing is more inspirational than a comeback, and that's why it's hitting such a core. And there's really no one more inspirational to me in the comeback than Mario Lemieux. Did it not once, but twice. He had Hodgkin's lymphoma in 1993. He came back and played hockey like hours after getting radiation treatment. Philadelphia, get this, Philadelphia gives him a standing ovation to an opposing player out of the respect. Had a phenomenal year in 93. He had like 2 points a game. Then he retires again because of back problems. Has a second comeback in the year 2000 at a much older age. Also wills that team into the playoffs. They went around. He almost won the Hart Trophy at age like 38. Just an incredible guy. And in that second comeback, not only did he come back for himself, he was the owner of the team. He bought the team out of bankruptcy to keep them in Pittsburgh. He comes back as the owner, literally the team on his back as an owner playing. That'd be like if Brady comes back, you know, this year to play with the Raiders. It was just an unbelievable story. The only player owner that I can think of, if you have a player owner, I would love to hear that. But he was also elite at that level. So Mario Lemieux, by far, is my best comeback.
1: That is such a good one, too. We talked about that earlier, and I was surprised it took us 2.5-3 hours to mention that. Not only that, because you guys, he's what, a Mount Rushmore player in his sport or close to it? You know, I grew up in a time where I got the tail end of Gretzky. Mario Lemieux was the greatest hockey player on this planet, like the first 10 years of me playing NHL hockey on my Sega Genesis. Like, and then he came back, saved the team, bought the damn team, and was good again. And he was out almost 4 full years. Lemieux, I think, was out 3.5. That's up there with the great comebacks in sports history that we're talking about tonight. Niagara Falls, you just have a girlfriend in Niagara Falls. Cleveland, you're up. In Niagara Falls, what you got, Cleveland?
2: Well, I know you started this comeback from the Aaron Donald story. I was going to say Mario Lemieux as well because that was a good one. But in the same vein of Aaron Donald coming back, Pujols coming back for, I think, the Cardinals, that was a good one. The one I really like is George Foreman. He came back after being away from boxing for like 20 years. And then won a championship. He was at the top of the heap after a 20-year hiatus. I thought that was a pretty good comeback as far as coming back and being a champion.
1: George Foreman is like, honestly, my number two. Thanks for the call. I think Ted Williams is number one. What he was doing in World War II, and look at the season he had when he came back. But I think he's like. George Foreman is my number two. He was out of boxing for 10 years, and he came back, and he was completely different. He was fat, and he was funny, and he was colorful and nice. And the George Foreman before that you see in the 70s was the antithesis of all of that. And he came back in a really good era of heavyweight boxing, one of the best, and he fought them all. Foreman didn't dodge anybody. He fought Holyfield. He fought Bo. I imagine he fought Lennox Lewis. He would have fought Tyson, but Tyson was in prison. He didn't sit in rounds. Remember, he would just stand up. Yeah, big George Foreman, and he beat Michael Moore and won the heavyweight championship. And he was like, what, 47? No way. That's one of the great comebacks, period. Not even close there. We've been talking about Foreman a little earlier, too. That was a good one. Nice job, Cleveland. What about Columbus, Ohio? You got John in Columbus, Ohio. What's yours, John?
3: Hey, Johnny. How you doing, brother?
1: Excellent, brother. Love it. Comebacks.
3: Well, I don't know if you really consider this a comeback as much as, you know, I was want to talk about Roger Staubach. In the NFL, or before the NFL, he played for Navy. Then he went to the service, and I think for 4 years did his service job, and then he went to the NFL. And to me, I'm an old guy,

0: to me, he was one of the, you know, best quarterbacks that I saw in that era. So, you know, there's been so many good calls. It's hard to top that, any of the calls. But I don't even know a stat. But I know the Cowboys usually play on Thanksgiving Day a lot. And so, to me,
1: who?
0: He's just one that Roger Staubach.
1: Oh, yeah. Oh, gotcha. Yeah.
0: Roger
1: Captain
0: Staubach.
1: Come back. Yeah. Captain
0: yeah,
1: come back.
0: Roger the Dodger. Yeah, but
1: I get where you're going with that.
0: Yes. Yeah, so
1: true. Thank
0: me.
1: True. True.
0: But, you know, there's so many good comeback stories that I don't know if he's in that category or not. But to me, it's
1: well,
0: because I've been watching football.
1: Here's my take. Thanks for the call, John. Sorry, we're talking over each other. That was awkward. Sorry about that. It's probably my fault. But Roger Staubach, I know he like came back. He was in the Navy, but he didn't play in the NFL and then leave the NFL when he was a star, go to the Navy, and then come back to the NFL. Roger Staubach left Navy, went to service, served his, and then went to the Cowboys. So I don't really know the comeback. I mean, he came back to football after 4 years or whatever in the military. Okay, I get it. But he was still an NFL rookie when he was an NFL rookie. Like, Aaron Donald sat 2 full years, man. And now he's back. Let's get back to California. Hey, Ryan. California, you're up. You're up, bud. What you got?
2: Hey, what's up, man? Have we talked about Adrian Peterson yet? When he
1: yes.
2: injured his knee and came back? Okay. Him, by far, one of the best, in my opinion, sports injuries and coming back and just being an absolute beast on the field. And two would be how I fell in love with football would be the Miracle in Meadowland. And I'm talking about the 2010 one. But that one made me fall in love with football, and that was by far one of the best sports comeback games ever.
1: Yeah, that was a fun one. Yeah, comebacks come in all shapes and sizes for a sports fan, right, guys? You just the word comeback, when I say, you know, Aaron Donald's coming back. Cool, we got it. He's going to be terrific. The Rams are the Super Bowl favorite. They were before it. Now they certainly are as well. And that's just what we're doing. And that's how it's going to be. And Aaron Donald is coming back. But I just wanted to think, like, okay, well, what's this make you feel like? What comebacks do you to pop into your head? And we're getting great ones, but some people think of, like, you think of a comeback and you think of it being a game. Tom Brady in the Super Bowl. That's the cool thing about sports. I say it all the time. Like, there's just so many different avenues and or branches off that tree that you just keep them coming. Let's go to Miami. We were just in California. Now let's get to stinking South Beach and bring Mario in South Beach on the show and see what he has. Mario, bring it, dude.
3: What's good, brother? Thank you, brother. Thank you for having me, man. Long-time listener. Great show as always.
1: Thanks, brother.
3: I can't believe nobody has said Drew Brees.
1: Oh.
3: Drew Brees, one of the best comeback careers and everything that was attached to that comeback when they wrote him off. 20% chance of coming back as a quarterback. The doctors wrote him off, and then the hurricane, and then Gleason, and the blocked punt, and everything attached to Breeze. I think, man, that he's got to be up there. Do you put him at least top 10 last 50 years as a comeback as an athlete? Just because of
1: thanks,
3: the hurricane
1: yeah.
3: attached to it and everything?
1: Well, Mario in Miami, thank you for the call. I mean, I guess you throw in the outcome of Hurricane Katrina, but let's just talk about the comeback. And I remember how stupid it was. It was week 17. It was a meaningless game. Drew Brees was a free agent at the end of the game, and he had a nasty shoulder injury. It was like the worst timing of an injury ever, if you guys remember that. And Drew Brees already didn't have a strong arm to begin with. That wasn't his deal. Drew Brees is an operator, right? He has the answers to the test. He doesn't have the strongest arm in the league. No,

0: but it didn't matter. But yeah, Drew Brees, that's a good one because he came back from that shoulder injury and you just didn't really know. Like even like Sean Payton was like, I mean, he even says it. There were reservations. He was worried. He wasn't sure it was going to work. That's a really good one. Nice job, Mario. Drew Brees, that's a heck of a comeback he had. Corey in Baltimore, what say you? What you got?
1: Yeah, that Drew Brees one is a good one, man. They beat my Colts in the Super Bowl, man. I was hurt about that. That's a good one, though.
0: Yeah.
1: What about did anybody mention the silverback gorilla Trent Williams? How I watched him, missed all them lesions that was in his, them cancerous lesions that was in his head, and he came back.
0: It was Trent Williams out for a while and came back. Is that where you're going? That's escaping me, but.
1: They missed them cancerous lesions that was in his head. He played like that half a season. Still had them cancerous lesions that was in his head. Yeah. Trent Williams. Silverback gorilla.
0: I love Trent Williams. That's one of the best left tackles I've ever seen. That's a good comeback there, too. Nice job, Corey in Baltimore. Back to San Diego. You have a good one, Corey in Baltimore. We go to Baltimore. Now we're back in San Diego. Beautiful. Joe, San Diego, are you talking comebacks? Which one's it's going great? Which comeback sticks out to you, man?
2: Well, number one, the George Foreman, you can't beat George Foreman. But I'm going to go on a different avenue in boxing. This guy got written off when he lost to Sugar Ray Leonard, the no-boss fight. He lost two journeymen after that. Everybody says he's washed up. I'm referring to Roberto Duran. He came back and won two world titles, once as a middleweight against, he beat Davey Moore as a junior middleweight champion. Then he came back and beat Iram Barkley. And Sugar Ray Leonard wouldn't give him a rematch after he gave him an immediate rematch after he took the title from Sugar Ray Leonard. Leonard didn't give him a rematch for 9 years. Took him 9 years, and Duran was already like 37 years old. So Duran accomplished more as a boxer in my lifetime, winning three different weight class titles when he's a natural lightweight. So to me, they wrote him off. They didn't think he was going to win anything else after that. So my hat's off to Roberto Duran.
0: Okay, good stuff for Roberto Duran. I don't like the insinuation that Sugar Ray dodged people. Sugar Ray fought everybody. Sugar Ray Leonard, he took on all comers. You cannot say Sugar Ray dodged for whatever reason. He was busy fighting Thomas Hearns, what, six times? He was busy beating Marvelous Marvin Hagler. That was the comeback we needed. Hagler never fought again after losing that decision to Sugar Ray. One of the great fights ever, guys. And still to this day, one of those fights where you can make almost just as good a case that Hagler won it than Sugar Ray. I go back and watch that fight like every 5-10 years. It's one of my favorites ever. What they call it, the super fight. Hagler versus Leonard. But that was, I mean, is there a better era of middleweights? Maybe with the De La Hoya era. Talk about another fighter who took on all comers. Oscar did. Didn't beat them all, but he took them on. I have mad respect for those boxers and dodge people. But that era, the 80s middleweights, Sugar Ray Leonard, Thomas the Hitman, Hearns, Motor City Cobra, Roberto Duran, and Marvelous Marvin Hagler. It's a great era. I'm Johnny Ballgame. It's Westwood One. Download the Westwood One Sports app.
3: The NFL season kicks off in less than 2 weeks with a Super Bowl rematch between the Seahawks and Patriots. Then, the Rams and 49ers go in the NFL's first regular season game from Australia. 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

0: Westwood One Sports presents John Mallory.
1: Oh, just a little Wu-Tang Monday morning. That's about it. Love it. Appreciate everybody. Another reminder, this is my second to last shift as the late Sunday, early morning guy on Westwood One Sports Network. Ah, it's my second to last shift. Last week will be the last time I do this one. You can still catch me on Westwood One. They moved me up a little bit on Sunday. Still the same day, but I'll be going, I believe, the time, what is it, 5 to 8, I think, p.m. Eastern time. So, yeah, I don't know what they're doing with this slot or who's getting it. They don't tell me that. I'm the low guy on the totem pole here anyway. Late Sunday night guy, but... So you'll still catch me. They're just going to move me up a little bit. So we got tonight, this morning, and then next week, and we're going to kick some ass with that. Seabass, 310-840-4910. College football. I'm a huge college football guy, and I'll be, I don't like the way college football is run right now. And I get it. Well, more people are watching than ever. Look at these ratings. All this, everyone. I don't want it. And okay, yeah, all these yahoos are watching now. Okay, fine. That doesn't mean it's better. That's like rooting for Walmart to come into a small town and put everybody else out of business. Yeah! Yeah! Kick your ass! Put them out! Right? Essentially, that's what we're playing with in college football, because that's what the big schools have done. They just came into town and they put a lot of these other teams that used to be able to compete at a much higher level than they can now. They kind of took them out of business. So I don't like that. And the ratings and the revenue. I'm a fan. And I'm a talk show host. I don't care about revenue. It honestly, I don't watch the sport more because I know that the Big Ten has this television revenue deal. That doesn't excite me. I want football. And I watched week zero this weekend, like many of you did too. I'm a big G6 guy. I work in Boise, Idaho, Monday through Friday on KTIK. So I cover, I'll be at Boise State press conferences later this day. Boise State at Oregon this week. I think Oregon's going to hammer face them. But that's the era we're in now. And I'm getting off on a rant here that I don't. But let me just back it up a little bit with the world of college football that I'm having a hard time with. And that's it's truly a name on the front of the jersey era now. If you love your team, that's awesome, and you're rooting for your team. But to keep track of the players and where they've came from, it's almost tiring. Like, I pride myself on college football. I know, you know, this guy's a junior. Oh, he did this as a freshman. Now every roster is so

0: different. Like, I can't keep up. Part of the reason I love college football is I know the stories on the kids. I've watched them. I've followed them in this league. And now there's all these new moving parts. It's hard to keep up. Oh, this guy's a transfer from here? Oh, yeah, but before then, he was a transfer at that school. Oh, yeah, I remember him at that school, but I don't remember him the year in between. And it's just like, it's like every week, it's like, okay, you better just root for the team. You know, you're a Penn State fan. You're just rooting for your team or whatever the team is. You don't necessarily follow the players anymore. And the ones you do love will most likely be gone anyway. So that's what's hard for me with this world of college football we're in. 310-840-4910. Johnny Ballgame, it's Westwood One Sports Night. Got Ben Strober producing. 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

0: There's always a moment of truth where I say, look, it's either put up or shut up. And it was time to put up. I had crossed that thin line. It was 100 plus degrees. We were hot. We were on fire. We were yelling our hearts out. You could feel the intensity rising. Even in our tiredness, even in our weakness, even in our pain, we continued to push. I told myself, you can suck up the pain for another mile and a half, and you will be a Marine. Not many people believe that I could do it. I don't know where I got the energy from. I don't know where the pain went to. But all I know is that I had what it took. I am a United States Marine.
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0: Woo. Payton Lodge on the board. Ben Strober producing. I'm Johnny Ballgame. Appreciate everybody. So, yeah, I expect Aaron Donald to be Aaron Donald. I expect him to be an all-pro. I expect him to be a complete and total badass. And I expect the Rams, I guess, to eat, contend and be right there in the mix. Probably, yes, the Super Bowl favorites. No one's going to be surprised when the Rams, if the Rams win the Super Bowl. Not one person. Nope, they're the favorite. They were the favorite before this. So, I mean, you're going to hear everybody talk about it, and I get it, and I want to hear their opinion, too, on this network. Can't wait. But we're kind of going in another direction with it. You know, the emotion of when a star comes back from whatever they come back from. And that's up to your own interpretation. For me, it was kind of coming back from retirement. We see that a lot in sports. In Aaron Donald's case, two full seasons. One full year, like Rob Gronkowski. Gronk sat out a year, came back, won a Super Bowl. But two full years or more. That's what really, to me, is impressive. So, I mean, Aaron Donald's going to be great. But what emotions do you have as a sports fan when one of your guys comes back? Or just when somebody comes back, just as a sports fan? And we've got so many of them. I think it's Ted Williams has to have the greatest comeback in sports history, losing the better part of three seasons to the war right in his prime. George Foreman, unreal comeback. But there's so many others, too. And that's why we've been hot on the calls into the morning, and we'll continue to do so. 310-840-4910. Let's get to Virginia. We got Steve in Virginia. What you got?
1: Yeah, have you guys talked about Doug Williams yet?
0: Okay.
1: Have you talked about Doug Williams, quarterback of the Redskins back in 87?
0: Yeah, I love Doug Williams. I don't know what he came back from when he was.
1: So he had started at Tampa Bay for a number of years, and then he dropped out of the NFL for 3 years. I think he was in the USFL. Then came back to the NFL. I think he was with the Redskins, didn't start any games. In 87, he just started two games. There were two other quarterbacks who started more games than him. But then he got thrown into the playoffs, did well, and then had an MVP Super Bowl, throwing four touchdowns in one quarter. And this is basically after taking a break of 3 years of the NFL and 2 years of very little
0: 100%.
1: Playing.
0: 100%. Good call, Stephen, Virginia. Well familiar with the Doug.

Williams story, and I love it. But maybe I'm wrong on this part, but I thought Doug Williams was one of the NFL players at the time, and there was a lot of them, who went to the USFL for more money. And that's why he left. And he came back to the NFL because the USFL folded. But, I mean, I guess, again, comebacks are coming in all shapes and sizes. But it was a hell of a comeback, you're right, from being Jay Schrader's backup. Joe Gibbs just has a kind of a gut feeling on it. It was the strike year, 87, so everything was out of whack. That Washington team was, what, 8-7? No. Were they? This is crazy. Anyway, terrific story with Doug Williams, and yeah, that's a good comeback, too. 310-840-4910. And there's a lot of them, and not all of them are good. That's what's great about it. I mean, Muhammad Ali, gone 2 years. I'm talking the second time. Returns at 38. And just, it was, you can't watch. Please, if you love the greatest, never put on the Larry Holmes fight. It's just bad. Bad. So that was a rough one. He needed the money. And I get that for boxers. That's why I almost give the boxer a pass if you fail on the comeback. Because we all just kind of know, you know, you live the life of a prize fighter at that level. And when you stop fighting, but you still live that life, all of a sudden you're like, dude, I need to make some more money. And we've seen a lot of those boxing comebacks. You know, Jordan has two. The first one, absolutely spectacular. And I think that's a legit comeback. He gave up basketball. He retired to pursue another line of work. Did so for over a year, was fully invested. Michael Jordan wasn't working out on the basketball court when he was trying to do the baseball thing. Maybe a run here or there, but he wasn't into it. He was playing baseball. He had a new line of work, like I said. Does that for what, a year and a half? Misses in the NBA for a full year and then a half of another season. That big game on NBC, I remember, had to pack up shop and they had to get to Market Square Arena because it just so happened to be the Bulls' first game back was in Indiana. It was spectacular, right in the height of the Reggie Miller years. But yeah, Michael's first comeback should be mentioned more. But it's almost like you want to look at the second comeback and be like, yeah, the Wizards, yeah, they're there. But look at the Michael first comeback. Best player on earth, and it's not even close when he hangs it up in the fall of 93. Still remember the press conference. Damn, that was a big story. Hangs it up, retires, and then comes back, a year and a half, 2 years later, like I said, wins three straight championships, another MVP, and truly just does cement himself, no question about it, the best player ever. Championship belt forever. That was Michael's first comeback. You could argue that the second three-peat, that Michael, because maybe he was more refined and he still had enough athleticism, that the second three-peat Michael was the better basketball player than the first three-peat Michael. I would listen to both sides of that argument because, you know, they're both damn near the best player ever. Take your pick which one you'd rather have. They're both going to be the best player ever. I get it. But it just felt like that second three-peat, like I could almost say Michael came back and he was better. And maybe you could say that about Foreman. I think you could say that about Ted Williams post-World War II. And I think that's a big part of this equation we're talking. Like, was the comeback, were you better? Like, that'd be like Aaron Donald coming back, guys, and winning Defensive Player of the Year. Like, I think he's going to be an All-Pro, but I don't think he's going to win Defensive Player of the Year. No, I'm not going to say that. 310-840-4910. Who we got? Okay. How about Mr. Realistic? And he's on the line from Springfield, Massachusetts. One of what? 17, 23 Springfields
in this country, Mr. Realist.

0: Fantastic. What you got, man?
1: Yeah, they have Illinois, but they let anyone live in Springfield. So that's why I moved here. No standards. So
0: okay. What you got, bud?
1: Did anyone mention Vinny Pazienza?
0: The fighter.
1: Yeah, that broke his neck and came back.
0: Yes. No, yeah. You're the first. Fill us in. Good one.
1: Oh, yeah. Well, they said he'd never box again. They weren't even sure whether, he'd live a normal life. And he worked his tail off and went back to boxing. Won quite a few fights after that. Amazing that he could even take a punch. You know, they were worried about his neck breaking again. And I noticed some of the people, sometimes people misunderstand the question. It reminds me of the beauty pageant question that he asked, what's your idea of the perfect date? And one of the pageant contestants said, June 20th. It's not too hot, not too cold. And women were mad at her because that was their answer. Okay, thank you. Have a good night.
0: Good stuff, man. Appreciate the call. 310-840-4910. Love callers with stories. Let's get to Milwaukee. What's going on early morning in Milwaukee? Big Tom checking in. Tom in Milwaukee, what do you know? What do you say?
2: Hey, I don't want to age myself, but one of the greatest comebacks in sports history was Ben Hogan. Yeah, he won the 1950 U.S. Open 16 months after a head-on collision with a Greyhound bus. And 3 years later, won three major championships in one season and a total of six majors after the accident. Ben Hogan.
0: That's a really good one. We've heard that earlier, but bring it again. That's fine. We can do repeats. Tom in Milwaukee. I wasn't super familiar with that one, but just, yeah, you heard Tom in Milwaukee there. Yeah, that's a pretty good comeback. Check in with Ben Strober, producer. Ben, what are you hearing tonight? Where are you feeling this? We've had, what, 50 calls? I don't know.
3: I don't think anybody's brought up Peyton Manning, and I know he didn't step away or anything like that, but he missed an entire season with the neck issues. Then he goes to Denver as a 35-year-old, I think, and nearly as an MVP season. Then he has 55 touchdowns the year after that. Then he wins a Super Bowl 4 years later. Pretty crazy, honestly.
0: Ooh, good one. Ben Strober, ladies and gentlemen. Yeah, Peyton Manning missed a whole year. And the Colts were able to tank very well, I might add, and get Andrew Luck. And, I mean, they cut Peyton Manning. That's what's crazy. They released him. He was fired. He was cut. And the Denver, there was some risk there. Like, I think there was more risk with Manning than there was with Drew Brees, only because of the expectations. Manning was already a legend. When he had that next situation, Drew Brees had not approached even legendary status. Drew Brees in San Diego was good at the end. Drew Brees in New Orleans was great. It was a big difference there. But with Peyton to have that year, guys, 5,000 yards in 50 teeters. He had four receivers. I remember fantasy owners. He had four receivers have 10-plus touchdowns. Wes Welker, Eric Decker, Demaryius Thomas, rest in peace, and Julius Thomas, the tight end who played basketball at Portland State. I had him that year, fellas. I was on that. Always get Peyton's tight end in fantasy. Always. Dallas Clark, all those years. Anyway, but that was a great comeback, too. Peyton Manning coming back, and it was like Peyton Manning was so good the Denver years up until the last year where he was on fumes and bless his heart, still won the Super Bowl, couldn't drive the ball anymore. But yeah, Peyton Manning in Denver was so good that it's almost like I forgot, kind of out of sight, out of mind, that he missed an entire season in Peyton Manning's career. He went to two Super Bowls in 4 years in Denver. Probably would have went to another one if the defensive back could have judged a ball better, right?

0: Like, if he would not have come back from that Knicks situation and Peyton Manning would have ended as a Colt, think how differently we'd look at him. I mean, maybe not a ton. He'd still be an absolute legend. But, man, he was able to go to Denver and have another MVP season, maybe two. Go to two more Super Bowls, like, and became a Mount Rushmore guy, potentially. Back to America's hat, Toronto. Allen in Toronto, you're up. Johnny Ballgame, what you got?
1: Ted Lindsay came back in 1964, retired in 1960. He came back after a four-year retirement at the advanced age of 39. He was 35 when he retired. And I recall him saying at the outset, he says, I'm not going to fool around wasting Detroit Red Wings time if I can come back and help the team, I'll stick around. If not, I'm going to pack it up right away immediately. And he played every single game. He played, he only missed one game in the 64-65 season. And he scored 14 goals. 14 goals was a lot way back then. And he helped Detroit to a first place finish. They only they lost in the semifinals to Chicago, but at least he got them into first place. After a surprising first place finish back then. And he said that even though I'm rusty and my timing is off, I'm sluggish, he said, well, you never lose your touch. And he didn't lose his touch either. He was a great teammate. He was there for leadership purposes. And he came back at age 39.
0: That's
1: after
0: a good one. Thanks for the call. Good one, Allen in Toronto. That was, you know, when you're gone for 4 years and you can come back, that's why, like, Philip Rivers more than is just invited to my combine on this to give him a look. Philip Rivers was gone. He played in COVID, the 2020 season. Then he comes back, what, three quarters into a season? First game in Seattle against the Dark Side? They almost won that game. Seattle only, they didn't even score. They went on six field goals. Philip Rivers almost got a win. But just for him to, I mean, he wasn't playing. He was coaching. He didn't look in shape. He looked like I was watching old clips of freaking Sonny Jurgensen having like a belly out there, throwing it behind his back. Rest in peace. That's what it felt like, man. Like, Philip Rivers, that needs to be, I mean, that was a hell of a comeback. That was like a real life version of Stan Ross, Bernie Mac, Mr. 3000, that movie. It's like a real life version of it. He comes back to whatever he needed to do, but he started three games. That was a hell of a comeback there. 310-840-4910. Aaron Donald, does anybody out there expect a non-Pro Bowl, all-pro caliber Aaron Donald? Is there anybody that's like, oh, he's probably not going to be good? There can't be. I mean, this is not, in my opinion, anywhere close to like, okay, Reggie White retires after the 98 season. Stays retired entirely for 1999. Greatest show on turf year. Reggie White retired. Then the following year, he comes back with the Carolina Panthers. It's one of those weird things where you're like, wait, who played where? But yeah, Reggie White's final season, he was a Carolina Panther. And he had a career low 5.5 sacks. And guys, I don't use this lightly because for me, in my lifetime, the greatest, certainly interior, but I'll just say the greatest defensive lineman, most dominating I think I've ever seen are Reggie White and Aaron Donald. Those are my two best. If I could pick two defensive linemen, that's it. Reggie White and Aaron Donald. The strength is the difference. I mean, they could move a 325-pound man with one arm and just thighs and ass strength. It's amazing. It's amazing. But so that I don't throw Reggie White's name out there. He's the minister. He's the best. But I think Aaron

0: I don't think he's going to have a career low in stuff. Maybe. That was Reggie White's worst year. 5.5. Nowadays, if you can be a situational pass rusher, getting 5.5 sacks a year, you're going to get $8 million from somebody, Ben Strober. How you feeling about the Commanders, Ben? I asked this earlier. Preseason's over. Thanks. What's one thing you think you learned about your team during the preseason? Ben Strober, Washington Commanders, do you have one?
1: They had a horrible plan all offseason at center, and I think it's very severely going to impact their season. They have brutal issues on the offensive line, and they lost their best left tackle, so that always hurts a lot.
0: Yeah, to be honest, I'm not hearing a lot of good things in our nation's capital on the Commanders. It feels like that NFC Championship appearance, that feels like it was 6 years ago, not two. And it's tough, I get it. Like, your team, especially with the Commanders, they hadn't been to one since 91. And now the Cowboys are wearing that crown, longest drought of an NFC Championship game appearance. But when you get to kind of one out of the blue like they did, you think it's going to last, and you want to hold on to it, and it's hard. It's so hard to keep it going in that league. It's so hard in that league just to be good two straight years, let alone, like, contend for a Super Bowl two straight years. It's hard to be good. The injury bug hits, bad schedule, whatever the hell happens, and you're like, okay, 9-8, 8-9, with not really any chance to win a Super Bowl, and that's a good season for some fans. 310-840-4910. I'm Johnny Ballgame. It's Westwood One Sports Night, guys. 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

0: I don't know if this surprises you or not, but not very often does the team with the best odds to win the Super Bowl win the Super Bowl. Probably doesn't surprise you. I mean, you know, play the ponies. The favorite doesn't win every race. No way. Some of them. But, I mean, I looked at this earlier, just kind of where the Rams fit in, because clearly they're the Super Bowl favorite. I don't know if you would say it's Super Bowl or bust. Like, if the Rams don't win the Super Bowl this year, is that a bad year? I don't know if you'd go there. They didn't go to the Super Bowl last year. So we'll see. And by the way, the Rams and the Seahawks, they don't play until week 16. And then they play week 18. That's crazy that they said no to those heavyweight title fights, at least somewhere in the middle of the season. Have those teams play week 11 like they did last year. And then, I mean, that was silly to me. But anyway, so those two teams, I think it's one of those two right now in the NFC for me. They don't play for 4 months. That's crazy. But if you look back at the teams that actually did do it, like Mahomes had a year, they were the preseason favorite. They won it. Thomas Edward Patrick Brady Jr. did it twice. Peyton Manning did it. I mean, this doesn't surprise anybody. The 93 Cowboys did it. And Joe Montana, I think, did it twice. 88 and 89. The Niners were the preseason favorite, and they won the Super Bowl. It doesn't happen all that often. Let's get back to the calls. 310-840-4910 to Louisville. Jim in Louisville.
1: Johnny, how you doing, buddy? Hey, good show, man. Listen, Reggie was the beast for real, but when I was growing up, when I was really watching football as a kid, you know, the big guy for me was Alan Page. And he was just a beast. And he talk about
0: hell
1: taking
0: yeah
1: on guys that was like, you know, 6'6", 6'7", 350 plus. He that was no problem for him, especially when you pissed him off. You know, and Jim Marshall, who it's a shame that he's not in the

0: Hall of Fame early.
1: Hey, can I add? Yeah, hey, Jim, can I add Carl Eller to this conversation, please? There's been two defensive players in NFL history to win the AP League MVP. Two. Lawrence Taylor and Carl Eller, I believe. Look that up. So the Purple People Eaters, great stuff there, Jim, in Louisville. 310-840-4910. So it doesn't happen all that often. But I think everybody is expecting Aaron Donald to play at close to an Aaron Donald level. Yes. And he's got Bruce Smith next to him now. I mean, Myles Garrett, if you grew up my era, 80s, 90s, remember Bruce Smith every year. That's Myles Garrett. And now he's got Bruce Smith playing with Reggie White. Hey, it could be very scary. And the Rams could be the next team on that list. Doesn't happen all that often, but I think there's a common denominator with the teams that have done it, right? Let's say Montana, Manning, Brady, Mahomes, Aikman. I mean, it's like you have to be like a legendary, have like a legendary quarterback to be able to get that done. And the Rams have Matt Stafford, who's pretty damn good, pretty damn close. Certainly legendary quarterback, yeah. 310-840-4910. Comebacks. The one that we had earlier, because a couple of you guys were just terrific. Like, I hadn't even come close to thinking about it. But one that I should have mentioned, I should have thought about. I didn't mention, but I wish I would have thought about it. Vincent Edward Jackson was the Bo Jackson baseball comeback. Artificial hip and played in the bigs. Had a stint there at the end with the California Angels at the time. Like a couple hundred at bats. You know, a few bombs here and there. But that to me, like that's up there with, I mean, he came back from that injury. Like Bo Jackson, think about this. He did not play baseball in 1992 at all. And then in 1993, he comes back like halfway through the season too. That's up there. I mean, he was gone significant, and then just the injury, right? He had to play on an artificial hip. Like I seriously doubt anybody has done that, even close to that, since. And I do love the guy who called in earlier. You remember this one, Ben? And he said it was a pitcher, and he came back from Tommy John surgery. Do you remember that one?
2: Yeah, it only happens to like 50 pitchers every year now.
1: High school kids are having it.
2: It's a rite of passage for becoming a pro pitcher now. I think if you draft a pitcher out of high school, you have to assume that they're going to get Tommy John before they reach the bigs.
1: Yeah, totally. Like, so, but I think if you said greatest comebacks, I'm just going to say Tommy John, the person, the player. I think Tommy John, if you're going to say anybody had a comeback because they came back from Tommy John surgery, it has to be Tommy John, because it hadn't happened before. And now, like you said, you know, high school kids have it. Like, you know, I mean, the 50 big leaguers have it a year. So some really good stuff on that, guys. 310-840-4910. Talking these amazing comebacks. And there's a lot of them. Want to finish strong, which we will, in college football. Damn it. I expected a little more from a varsity letterman. Download the Westwood One app.
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1: All right, here, Monday morning. This is our second to last late Sunday, early morning shift on Westwood One Sports Night. Next week, we'll throw a huge party. That'll be our last one. And then we move up in Sunday to the day, or during the day, I should say. What is it, 5 to 8 Eastern? So be sure to catch us on Westwood One Sports during those times. Johnny, ball game, 310-840-4910. College football, dang it. I want to love you like I always have, but you just, it's tough. And like I said, I expected a little more from a varsity letterman. So I want to get to you in a second, college football, but the story of the night and into the morning, the Aaron Donald comeback and just kind of picking your brain and asking for your emotions, because there's so many, there's countless types of sports comebacks, a great sports comeback, right? There's so many of them. So I love listening to yours. Let's get to Maryland. Hugo in Maryland, what you got, bud? Oh, 310-840-4910. Anyway, Hugo in Maryland, I'm being told my ear dropped. Cool. Here's where I'm frustrated with college football. In Strober, Lodgy, I want your opinion on this too, because you guys come from a different era. You said we're different in age, and you don't remember a lot of the stuff that college football used to have. So I can't wait for your opinion on this. I mean, hell, you guys were, what, in high school when NIL was introduced? Yeah, right? Something like that? Close to it? Yeah. Think about that. These are NIL babies, these kids. I love it. Week one, college football. College game day, what's LSU? It's going to be terrific. Love the pageantry. Put away the crap of the offseason. Worst offseason in sports is college football. It's grimy and slimy. Actually, it might be college basketball. Worst offseasons. But I'm looking at this, and just from the AP top 25, which I don't put a ton of stock into, but what else are you going to look at? You know? So, not one top 25 matchup week one. Isn't that kind of embarrassing for college football? I mean, this is the non-con. You have a playoff now. If you're in the Big or the SEC, basically finish in the top four of that league and you're going to the dance every year. Like, the narrative was, oh, we're going to do this tournament, and then all of a sudden, losses aren't going to matter as much. So you're going to see these juicy non-con matchups. And you have a lot of them, but no.

0: done week one. Okay, Clemson, LSU. Dabo isn't even ranked. I know. Clemson's not ranked. That's the best matchup. And then what? Boise State at Oregon? They might get crushed. So, very, very disappointing on my college football Saturday. Very, very disappointing. I think there was, correct me if I'm wrong, I think there's one on Sunday before Labor Day. There's one, I think it's Louisville. There we go again. Louisville versus Ole Miss. You have to wait till Sunday. You get one. Like the whole college football Saturday, week one, not one ranked matchup. It's kind of weird. I think my call, I think coaches, when you're not giving these guys a preseason and they have like 70 new players, they don't want to fight that early. They don't want to tussle there. They don't know what they have. And there's no preseason, which is silly. I think it's Mickey Mouse. That college football doesn't have one preseason game. Have it 2 weeks before week one, 2 weeks before week zero or whatever. And if you want to schedule a preseason game, you can. Great. Hell, College Game Day would probably show up. You could schedule up. You could schedule down, whatever. If you had that, you might see better week one matchups. Because it's not even like, okay, well, there's no ranked teams playing. There's not even a lot of name teams playing each other. It's just, I think a lot of these teams are like, you know, we're not going to tussle with that. Why? And I get it. You know, bring in lollygag tech. Beat the hell out of them. Be 1-0. Figure out what you have. Use that, I would say, as a non-conference game, as a preseason game, if you will. But it's just kind of weak with college football. I thought in that regard, it just feels like, you know, you got better matchups week one back in the day. You know, Peyton Lodge, by the way, congratulations on your TCU Horned Frogs a couple nights ago. That was wonderful. You lost a stinking Bill Belichick and that was all of a sudden like a bad thing. But where are you with college football, Lodgy, in this regard?
1: Well, with college football overall, I actually just did, this is a little more personal, but I just did a college football fantasy draft. Have you ever done a fantasy football draft for college football?
0: I've done a Canadian Football League draft for the CFL. So, yes.
1: Okay, that's pretty brutal. CFL, I don't know if I could do that one. But doing a college football draft, it was just, first off, and I was just introduced to it, and it was my first one. And I just didn't really, I was like, who am I going to, like, couldn't I just take Hawaii's quarterback or something like that? But no, it has to be, you know, the Power Four. So, you know, that's where it kind of made sense a little more. But I was a little surprised doing a college football draft and being introduced to it for the first time. Just had my NFL one today, though.
0: Yeah, that's kind of, you know how impossible that is?
1: Yeah.
0: Like, you're looking at all these dudes who've just transferred in, and you're like, well, he was first team All-Conference USA at Kennesaw State. How's that going to translate? Now he's playing at Mississippi State. It's just like, I was talking about that earlier, something that I know is going to frustrate.

0: stories. And with the NFL, we all love that. We know where they went to college. We know what teams they played for. We follow it. There's 32 teams. You can do that. But the way college is now, where it's way more turnover than even the NFL, and it's not even close, bud. It's not even close, the turnover. I'm watching games week zero over the weekend because I love it. Memphis UNLV pumped my nads. Well, keep going with the movie, guys. But I'm watching the games and I'm like, damn it, like, where was he before? No, you don't know any of the players anymore. And, you know, I cover college football for a living here. It's my main job. And it's hard. You got to really pay attention to the name on the front of the jersey now versus the players. Let's get back to the hotline. It's 310-840-4910, guys. And we're talking comebacks. Memorable comebacks that triggered emotions for you, just like, say, a die-hard Aaron Donald fan had happened to him or her yesterday. Their favorite player ever, after 2 years off, is now coming back. Jason in Ohio, what you got?
1: Miami Dolphins running back, gone for 2 to 3 years, retired, came back, Ricky Williams. Didn't exactly set the league on fire when he came back, but he still was highly productive.
0: That's a good one. I love Ricky Williams, man. I interviewed him once because he was doing a stop at a dispensary in Oregon, and it was great. Love Ricky Williams. Sensational guy to talk to. Deep dude. Smart guy. But that's true. Ricky Williams did he have a 1,000-yard year in Baltimore? He was close. Peyton Lodge, you're probably like six then. But I think, Jason, did he have a... it was close. But you're right. He was a very useful player.
1: He got really close. I think he was only like 10 short, I think, somewhere in that range. He wasn't far off from it.
0: Agree. And he was like splitting carries. Was it Ray Rice yet? I'm thinking McGahee, Slippy Slappy Swami. Can't exactly remember. Thank you for the call, Jason in Ohio. If you talk about, like, just the most gifted running backs we've ever seen, I was talking about Bo Jackson earlier. Ricky Williams is at that combine, guys. All thighs and ass, like Bo. Ricky in college, Ben Strober, Peyton Lodge, oh, he was sensational. Played 4 years, too. And then he had to get ruined because Mike Ditka traded an entire draft for him. Completely screwed him over and that franchise, but not really here, not really there. But that's a good one, too. Do you have a favorite tonight? Peyton Lodge? Comeback? Ted Williams? Comeback? Story for you?
2: Well, a lot of people mentioned Ted Williams tonight, but rightfully so, too. I mean, Ted was amazing. But let's not forget about Joe DiMaggio, guys, the Yankee Clipper, of course. He left baseball to also go fight in the military when he came back in 1946. He made six straight All-Star teams, won four World Series, and married Marilyn Monroe. I mean, how do you beat that? That's a great comeback.
0: Oh, ho, ho, ho, ho. Ladies and gentlemen, that's why his dad hosted the TV show Blind Date. Peyton Lodge, that's a great point. You know, lost in the marvel of what Ted Williams did. And I think part of it is the type of service Ted Williams had compared. I'm not certain what Joe DiMaggio's service was. I remember in the Ken Burns documentary, a lot of Joe DiMaggio's service was like supporting troops, morale, going places, playing baseball. And I don't know if he served. I don't want to take anything away or whatnot. Maybe he did. I know he did. I know he did, but I'm not sure. I don't think he flew. I don't think he went on combat missions. And I know Ted Williams did. But anyway, that's a really good one. Because we've been talking Ted Williams all morning, all night. Greatest sports comebacks ever. He misses 3.5 years to the war and comes back and does what he does. But Joe D, he's right there too. And he got the girl, man.

0: I mean, for however long he had the girl, but he got the girl. I don't know how you could even compare anyone now to Marilyn Monroe then. Because now you got a lot of them, man. I don't think there's just the one. Beyonce? Anyway, that's for next week. Craziest comebacks. Where's Aaron Donald? I don't think it's that crazy. I think Aaron Donald's going to be Aaron Donald. I think Aaron Donald's going to be an all-pro caliber player. And I think the Rams, rightfully so, are favored to win the Super Bowl. The thing is, man, I still can't get... is it just me? Like, why did the NFL wait until Week 16 to put the Rams and the Seahawks together? They play Week 16 and Week 18. Why? Dude, like three quarters of the Week 18 games, maybe half, I should say, like don't even count anyway. Somebody's got a bid locked up. Somebody can't go. There's injuries. There's some random Talon Green will be starting for Cleveland that week. Like that type of stuff. Ah, yeah, they should have moved that sucker up. 310-840-4910. That's the number you're going to use to keep calling and calling and calling. It's Monday. It's week one of college football. Even though I just crapped on the Saturday schedule. One ranked game, week one, and that's on Sunday night, I think. Peyton Lodge running the board. Hey, Benny Boy Strober, well done tonight, man.
1: Thank you.
0: We know where you're going to stay. Turn it up. Catch you next time. We'll reset. Enjoy the rest of your morning. Johnny Ball Game.
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0: sports, I always say, like, they trigger the emotions. And they trigger the emotions so perfectly that even if you're like, hey, a Jets fan, you can't help but to come back. You crave those emotions. And even though it's bad emotion, 9 out of 10 for certain fans out there with their teams, they still come back. You would never, ever, ever keep going to the same restaurant if the meal sucked. You would never. Even if your brother was the owner of the restaurant, you'd be like, nah, dude, your food sucks. But we do it with sports fans. They just serve it right up to us. Emotions. And that's where sports grabs us. It's at least where it grabbed me at a young age. Then I said, okay, this NFL thing, and I've just dedicated my whole stupid life to studying it in sports and whatnot. Was able to find a gig like this to be able to tell stories. And believe it or not, I got some kick-ass stories tonight, too. But sometimes in this business, you get on a topic and whatnot, and you just feel like, you know what, let's just let the listeners have some lines tonight and get after it. The big story, and you'll hear about it all day from probably a hell of a lot more knowledgeable people than me. But Aaron Donald is coming back after missing two full NFL seasons. The Rams, who were already the favorites to win the Super Bowl, certainly are even more so now. I expect him to play at an all-pro level. I don't know where you guys are with it, but that's not really why we're here, is it? I don't need Aaron Donald opinions. Let the whole world talk about that in a few hours. I want to talk about sports comebacks, because a sports comeback, it triggers an emotion. It's a big trigger of an emotion. One of your favorite players who comes back after a hiatus couple years, and all of a sudden you get to see him play again? It's such a treat. Whether it's music, a band gets back together, whether it's an actor or actress or whatever, a musician who doesn't make an album for a decade, then comes back and you're like, oh, badass. That's why we love sports comebacks. And usually they don't work out. It's like the Bill Walton call. Yeah, Bill Walton won sixth man of the year in 86. I'd have to go back and look, but I think he averaged Ben Strober, would you look this up for me? And that was a Dumb and Dumber reference, not you being a Slippy Slappy, Ben. But I want you to look up and see how many minutes Bill Walton averaged per game on the 85-86 Celtics. He won sixth man of the year that year, and I'm going to say he played like 18 to 20 minutes a night. Like, they still gave him sixth man, and it wasn't like, usually I think of a sixth man like a Manu Ginobili. He plays 33 minutes a night. Jamal Crawford, you know, that type of sixth man. Ricky Pierce back in the day led his team in scoring one year in Milwaukee, and he came off the bench. Benny, how many minutes did Bill Walton average?
1: 19.3.
0: Benny, what's in your mouth right now?
1: Ice?
0: I mean, who do they give me? What am I supposed to do here? I got Benny Boy Strober eating ice, and then I got Peyton Lodge. Every time I come to him, he asks me to repeat the question. The heck is this, guys?
2: Okay, hold on. Fair, in my defense tonight, the phone lines are just off the charts because of this question you put out there with comebacks. So this is your fault.
0: Have you ever seen the calls blow up like this on Westwood One, Lodgy?
2: In my experience, which isn't that long, no, I haven't.
0: Nice, man. Well, you listeners, let's fire it up. Let's keep it going. Bill Walton won six, but seriously, Bill Walton won six man playing 19 minutes a night. What the hell? Like, seriously, 19 minutes a night. And they gave him sixth man. That was a comeback. We're going to start in the

0: Well, ooh, he's a big name on this show. He brings it with the topics, but better yet, he brings it with the beats. I'm talking about Israel in the ATL. Welcome to the show.
1: Johnny, but first of all, JB, welcome back, man. I didn't know you was under the weather. I'm glad to hear your voice. Welcome back, my brother, for real.
0: Thank you. Thank you, man.
1: I'm trying to get to your point about Aaron Donald and my comebacks, which are awesome, and nobody took them yet. John Elway is also my favorite quarterback of all time so much that my fake ID back when I was at college at Morehouse, the name of my fake ID was Rod Smith. You'll get that.
0: Missouri.
1: Elway, dog.
0: Southeast Missouri State.
1: But yeah, you already know. But seriously, though, to me, Aaron Donald and Myles Garrett are going to be like if you teamed up Warren Sapp and Deacon Jones, okay? But that's another story. But about these comebacks, okay? Number one on my list, my senior year in high school, okay? Dominique Wilkins, 92, against Philly, at 32 years old, blew out his right Achilles, right? And back then, you remember the 80s,
0: yeah.
1: Early 90s, that was a career ender, okay? He came back in 8 months, dog, on an opening night in the Madison Square Garden, dropped 30 against the Knicks, averaged 30 points that season, okay, and came in second to Jordan for the scoring title like the third time, like on some Phil Mickelson in the Masters type stuff. That's why he didn't have more scoring titles. Coming in second to Jordan. But he blew out his Achilles and came back in 8 months, dog, averaged 30, right?
0: And that's a Dominique.
1: So, yeah. But let's not forget, John Smoltz. He came back after Tommy John surgery, right? After 200 wins, all that, had three game seasons as a closer.
0: Israel, I love you. Turn him down, Bludgy. I love you, Israel. But you can't do Tommy John, sir, unless you're going to actually say Tommy John himself. Rest in peace. You don't get to say anybody comes back from Tommy John as like a historic comeback unless it's Tommy John in Missouri Southern. Apologies to everybody that was livid like I am when somebody messes up on the college. 310-840-4910. Those are good ones, though, Israel. Not going to lie on I didn't like the Smoltz one, but the first one was spot on. Howard in California. Back to California. Howard, what's going on, brother?
2: Oh, a lot. Anyway, Ben Hogan, one of the greatest golfers, head-on collision with a bus, threw himself on his wife to save her life, laid up in a hospital, and won 6 out of 9 majors after that.
0: Dang! Look at the knowledge. Howard in California. What college you go to, Howard?
2: San Jose State. San Francisco University.
0: San Jose State, I know. San Jose State, Steve DeBerg, Gerald Wilhite. We can keep going. Dick Vermeil, I think, went there. Good stuff. Thank you for the call, Howard, in California. Yeah. We still have new ones, too. That's what's pretty sweet about this. Like, no one said Ben Hogan. I didn't know we won 6 out of 9 majors after. I remember briefly the car accident and whatnot, hearing about it. Let's get to Giuliano in Santa Clara. Checking in. Keep in California where you are. Peyton Lodge. Giuliano.
3: How we doing?
0: What you got, dude?
3: What's up, baby? All right, how about this? How about Buster Posey? 2010, comes in as a young gun out of Florida State, wins Rookie of the Year. 2011, breaks his leg after a collision with Scott Cousins, misses 135 ball games in 2011. 2012, comes back, wins the MVP, manages an elite historical pitching staff, wins the World Series in 2012, wins the World Series in 2014, numerous Silver Sluggers, legendary comeback right there. Broke his leg early in his career and still had a Hall of Fame career.
0: Appreciate the call. That's a good question, though. Is Buster Posey a Hall of Famer? I know you can't ask a Giant fan, and I get it. That's fine. Of course he is for them. But if you look at the numbers, compare, I've been in arguments with a lot of smart sports fans about this who are, you know, real protectors of the Hall of Fame. I had Buster in. I thought he was the centerpiece of essentially a dynasty. 3 titles in 5 years. There wasn't a lot of Giants who were on all 3 of those teams. Posey was, and they

0: changed the rule after that leg injury. Remember that? He was blocking the plate. And what was it, Brian Sabian? Was he the GM then? I can't even remember. But, yeah, they changed the rule on that. Buster Posey, it's a good one, too. Let's get to Baltimore. I love Baltimore. We got Russell in Baltimore checking in. What you got, bud?
1: Hey, how you doing, man? Great show. First time calling in. I got three of them.
0: Keep it up.
1: Michael Jordan. I got two goats, maybe three goats. Michael Jordan actually had two comebacks. After the first three-peat, he took off some time for baseball. Then he came back and won three more. And then he took off some time, and then he came back, and then he played with the Wizards. But that's not the one that's important. The one that's important is Bo Jackson. He may be the greatest athlete of all time, all-pro and also all-star in baseball. Came back after that horrific injury and played on an artificial hip for probably four or five more years in baseball, had a 20 home run season in one of those seasons, and also played with two different teams. So Bo Jackson is really my main guy. And then I got to go with the nature boy, Ric Flair, who was in a plane accident, broke his back, and then went on to become what we see him turned into years later. So that's three of them.
0: Good stuff. Great call. That's Russell in Baltimore. And, man, Peyton Lodge, give me another one of those good ones. I mean, I don't know how he does it, but Bo Jackson finds his way into every single one of my Westwood One shows. I cried. I don't cry in sports, like, ever. But when I watched the Bo documentary or whatever, which one it was, I've watched them all. Bo was very special to my heart back in the early 90s, late 80s. I loved him. Posters everywhere, like we all did. Tecmo Bowl. Nobody played more Tecmo Bowl than me growing up. 40, 50 hours a week of Tecmo Bowl and Tecmo Super Bowl. I rushed for 1,000 yards in one game once with Bo Jackson in Tecmo Super Bowl. How do you do that? Well, it's easy. You run like a 60-yard run with Bo, and then the next play you give it to Marcus Allen, and you run all the way back to the goal line and go out of bounds. And then you give it to Bo again, and you run all the way to the 40-yard line. Marcus, out of bounds. And you just do that for the whole game, and you can get 1,000 yards rushing in one game with Bo Jackson in Tecmo Bowl. So I love him. But when he came back, and I think it was with, honestly, I think it was with Peyton Lodge's then California Angels, he came back and hit a home run on, like, when his mother was getting sick or whatever, and he said, that one was for you, Mom. And it was just a beautiful story. And Bo Jackson's a beautiful player and athlete. And he was only 31 when he hit that last home run. That's it. He was still young, man. Like, if he was a baseball player, if he just stood with baseball, he had 8 years left with that body. If he was a football player, he would still go with that body. Oh, man. That's the biggest, saddest what if in the history of my life with sports. He's the best running back I've ever seen, man. I think he's he's the only running back ever that has three touchdowns of like 87 yards or more. And he played like 28 games. It's crazy. Great call. Bringing Vincent Edward Jackson into the scenario. Let's get to him. I don't know if you love him. I know you know him, but let's check in. Peyton Lodge, bring on Mr. Positive. Go for your dream.

0: to my warriors. Take hold of that vision that comes from above, but temper your destiny with peace, truth, and love. Boom shakalaka. Welcome back, Johnny Ballgame. You're bringing the energy. You're bringing the fire. Damn it, everybody, go for your dreams. And you're talking about comebacks, Johnny Ballgame. The greatest music icon, Elvis, and the Black Lover, 1968. Mario Lemieux, hockey, and cancer. And Tiger Woods,
1: yes,
0: the Masters, with the broken body. He did it. Damn it, everybody, you've got to listen to Johnny Ballgame. You have to go for your dreams. You have to bring the energy like Johnny Ballgame and Peyton Lodge and

0: everybody else. Boom,
1: Benny Boy Strober. Thank you, Mr. Positive. It's Benny Boy Strober. Thank you. Hey, guys, I missed one shift. I appreciate the welcome backs, but, man, I missed 1 week. We're good to go. Oh, man. Let's get to Dallas, Big D. And, by the way, you guys are still coming up with them. Like, we're getting no repeats on this. That's really good sports talk radio, you guys. And believe it or not, no, just believe it. Like, I put together, I thought of an exceptional show tonight, filled with stories, storytelling, and fun. And sometimes the radio business and the listeners, and you get just a spark, and pretty soon that spark turns into like four pallets on fire at the top of the hill at a high school party. It's just, whoa. And that's what we are with this. Aaron Donald is back. It's scary. But what else? Okay, good. Can I go now? Like, what else is there? I want to talk deeper. Let's grab another branch on that tree. And what does this remind you of? Or when you do think about a comeback, sports comebacks are big. They trigger emotions. That's why we love sports. And you get these guys will be out a year or two or more. Then they come back and they bring you this emotion of like, oh, I'm seeing this again. This nostalgia. It's beautiful. How about Dallas? I said, let's go to Dallas. I meant it. Anthony in Dallas. What you got, bud?
2: Hey, I got to switch to hockey. I know it's not that popular, but I got Gabriel Landeskog. He missed over 1,000 days doing cartilage transplant in his knee, and he's still producing on the second line of one of the best teams in hockey.
1: Anthony, that's a good one, dude. That's a good one. Hockey, tough guy stories. You know, there's not a lot of hockey players in this, probably just because hockey guy doesn't really come back from anything. He just keeps going. Appreciate the call, Anthony in Dallas. But I did like the previous caller or before that, whenever, whoever it was, who said Mario Lemieux. That's a good one. I thought that would be one of the first ones because that Lemieux comeback was big. He was gone almost 4 years. And he comes back at age 35, partly to save the team at the gate. It was one of those. He had elite production. The team was like thought maybe they would move. It was serious. Dude, hockey teams move. If you are threatened about your NHL team moving, believe that. Believe that. Because hockey teams move. And Mario Lemieux comes back at 35. Potentially saving the franchise, and we all know the future of the Pens post Lemieux. Sid the Kid, Malkin, who's the one of the best errors they've had. 310-840-4910. I'm Johnny Ballgame. 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
3: 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We were hot. We were on fire. We were yelling our hearts out. 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
4: 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The few, the proud, the Marines.

0: the morning on Westwood One Sports Night. Appreciate you guys. And popping phone lines tonight. That's how you light up a hotline. That's how you get a topic there, Benny Boy Strober. That was great. One thing I learned, my takeaway, and if you guys still have them, we'll take them. We have a guest that's going to come on in a second, though. Get to down some real nerdy stuff that I think you're going to like. But the one thing I learned about this, Benny, there's a hell of a lot more great comeback stories than I was giving credit for. I was on the boat of sitting in the boat of, there's more comeback failures than successes. And I think I've changed my mind. You? I mean, there's some that, I mean, wow, really, really good stuff. Benny, you're supposed to talk now.
1: I didn't know you were trying to bring me in. I thought you were just in the third person. You do this all the time. You know you do that all the time.
0: Yeah, I do. I do. I'm just trying to get you to take that sucker, and I guess I need to, next time I'll just say, Benny, absolutely on that. But we're going to talk about it. Some great stuff. We'll get back to Benny in a second because we got our guest coming on. This guy does fantasy football professionally, and if you go to fantasyalarm.com, it's going to open up a world to you of winning fantasy championships that you did not know existed. We bring on Howard Bender on Westwood One Sports Night. Bender, you son of a gun, man. Thanks for taking some time with us tonight to nerd out. Fantasy drafts going on everywhere, Bender.
2: Ball game, you old so-and-so. What's going on, dude? Come on, man. How many drafts have you done right now? Two? Three?
0: To be honest, no. Only one so far. Only one. I only play in two leagues, dude. I just can't do it, man. I put so much into one league. Like, I put more into this fantasy league than, like, anything else in my life outside of my work. I can't be willing to work the waiver wire at 2 a.m. In all those leagues, Bender, but you do it. How many leagues are you going to be in this year off the top of your head?
2: You know what? I've actually kind of lost count. I have no idea how many season-long leagues I've done. The problem is that

0: Every time I do a season-long draft, I've got like five best ball drafts creeping up right behind it at the same time. So I would say probably we're probably looking in the 50 to 60 range for redraft leagues, well over 150 for best ball right now.
1: Holy shnikes, Bender, you crazy son of a gun. Josh Jacobs, what's the fantasy community's reaction here? What are the folks at Fantasy Alarm? What's the advice you guys are giving with the news on this, you know, commissioner exempt list? And you just don't know when he's going to come off of it. How do you run the fantasy situation here?
0: Yeah, that's the problem. What I'm concerned about here, and the reason I've moved him in my rankings. I've moved him down significantly. I moved him down to roughly like the 12th or 13th round of the cheat sheet because they haven't said anything about, you know, a suspension yet. What I'm kind of assuming here, just based off of the track record of players put on the exempt list, I could see them putting him on the exempt list, him being out until that November 11th or November 17th hearing that he's going to have, or the arraignment, because I think that it's two misdemeanors. And I think what they're trying to do, what the NFL is trying to do right now, is because there is video evidence, and we haven't really been privy to that too much. And I think that the NFL just wants to kind of hold off here. You know, if the charges don't stick, or if the charges aren't, you know, filed properly, or however it's going to end up, I feel like they're going to keep him on the exempt list until that hearing. He'll miss the first 2 months of the season, and if everything goes his way, he'll be able to come back for the second half of the season. In the meantime, you have to bump up Marshawn Lloyd up your draft boards. I look for him, you know, right after all the top bell cow backs are available, right? You know, you look to him when you start creeping into that, just after Ramondre Stevenson, Tony Pollard kind of range. Right, when you're looking at guys who are in like complete split backfields, that's when I'll grab Marshawn Lloyd. And then I know that there's people buzzing about Caleb Johnson, but nah, I'm sorry. I think Chris Brooks is the guy that you handcuffed to Marshawn Lloyd. Caleb Johnson was a tomato can you kicked around in Pittsburgh. He's never shown anything, so I'm not really concerned about him.
1: There's Howard Bender, fantasyalarm.com. Great stuff on there. We appreciate having him on. You can also listen to him on Sirius XM Fantasy Channel 75. Puka Nacua. I mean, if you're a Puka owner, are you thinking this is no news is good news? Because Josh Jacobs, if it would have been Puka, maybe it would have been both. But here's a guy, the anti-Semitic remarks. This was in the offseason. He's facing a civil lawsuit where a woman is accusing him of biting her on the shoulder and biting her friend's thumb. I'm not making this up. He's got other claims of assault, battery, gender violence, negligence. Like, what are you telling Puka Nacua fantasy owners here? Is he next?
0: I mean, you would think that there is something going on there behind the scenes, but, you know, for the most part, I think you're right. No news is good news for Puka Nacua. You know, he's played, got those Marv Albert kind of vibes here with the biting incident. So, you know, I mean, it's a little concerning, but I mean, I think that, you know, when you're looking at where the NFL is paying all of its attention to, I think ultimately they want to clean up the problem guys. They want to, you know, really enforce this personal conduct policy. But with Puka Nacua going into a rehab facility for a little while and trying to be apologetic, and, you know, there's video evidence of him at somebody's bar mitzvah just a week ago. So,
1: I get it.
0: Right, there he was, you know, they were doing the horror, they were lifting the kid up on the chair, and there was Puka in the background, dancing and smiling. So, you know, who knows? I think it's going to be, I think with Puka Nacua, it's probably like the no news is good news, and I'm not going to be too worried about him. You want to take Puka in that first round, I think you're good.
1: Yeah, well, there's a first-round receiver. Here's another one, like Howard Bender, Fantasy Alarm. I can't have it. I can't have Justin Jefferson score two teeters. That's what he scored last year. Two. That's it. He barely had 1,000 yards when they were forcing him the ball with Who the hell remembers a quarterback now?

0: convinced at Fantasy Alarm that Kyler Murray is getting JJ back to 100 catches, 10-plus teeters, and we can all move along that JJ is again JJ?
1: Well, I mean, listen, I can't guarantee you anything, right? I mean, I could take a dump in a box and mark it guaranteed, and really, what's that worth,
0: don't,
1: Johnny? Come on.
0: Don't. Please don't. Don't. Stinky Sullivan.
1: I love Kyler Murray in this offense right now. Kevin O'Connell's going to obviously work with him to get him through his progressions. And, you know, I mean, listen, I think that what we saw from, you know, Kyler Murray at times is perfectly fine. I think that, you know, I'm more concerned about guys like, you know, TJ Hawkinson or, you know, Juwan Jennings going over the middle than I am Justin Jefferson, simply because Kyler Murray is a, you know, vertically challenged fellow, and he has a hard time seeing over the offensive line. But if he's just going to play some huck-a-chuck of football, he's going to find Jefferson downfield. I think the two of them are going to be fine. I recommend taking Justin Jefferson in the late first, early second round. I am perfectly fine. I can't guarantee teeters for you. I know you want that, but, you know, touchdowns are such that they're so fluky sometimes.
0: Yeah, but two, Bender, that's unacceptable. You know, two? I mean, I think, didn't Andre Rison have a year like that in Cleveland? I'll go way back in the tank there on that one. But yeah, just weird receivers that just have these. Alvin Harper in Tampa Bay is scaring you. But yeah, hopefully he jumps back up to what, 7, 8, 9, 10. And maybe, I mean, Justin Jefferson's never had 11 touchdowns in a season. He's had 10 twice, so maybe his best is even yet to come. And that's my next question. Is Joe Burrow's best season behind him or still coming? Because if it's still coming, I think it's potentially 5,000 yards, 50 teeters, like one of those amazing Manning type of fantasy years. Tell me what you think about Burrow moving forward and him this year. I love him.
1: I do love him as well. And I think that, you know, we look at Joe Burrow, you know, the big thing is that I think he can have an improved season because the defense is better. And I think that's funny because, you know, usually everybody's like, oh, well, the Bengals defense sucks, so Joe Burrow's going to just play, you know, just sling the rock in the second half, and that's how he's going to stack up his numbers. I think the defense has gotten a little better. That I think that what's going to end up happening is while, yes, they'll want to run the football with Chase Brown at the tail end, I think there's going to be a little bit more leeway to let Joe Burrow just kind of do his thing, you know, and, you know, in a close game towards the tail end of the season, or not tail end of the season, tail end of the second half, and just let him throw a little bit more rather than just kind of run it out. So, a healthy season from Joe Burrow, Ja'Marr Chase, and T. Higgins, I mean, how could that not yield us 5,000 yards and 40 touchdowns? Just stay healthy, I think it's possible.
0: So you agree potentially Joe Burrow's best statistical season is still ahead of him. I'll ask you the same question about another guy who, I don't know, is he getting drafted ahead of Burrow, Lamar Jackson? I mean, is his best season behind him, but maybe even so, whatever Lamar year he would have is still potentially better than Burrow? Where are you on those two? Who would you advise people to take if they want to go quarterback early? They're going to do that whether you advise it or not. And it's Burrow or Lamar. Where are you going?
1: Well, if your league scores 6 points for a passing touchdown instead of four, if your league offers any kind of bonuses for 300-yard passing kind of games, then you have to go with Joe Burrow. You have to, right? I think Lamar, I don't know if Lamar is going to be able to duplicate another MVP-caliber season. He's learning a new offense here, and while, yes, it's great that he's buying into everything that Declan Doyle is putting in front of him, I don't necessarily know if we're looking at MVP type of a season here for Lamar. I think he can have a great season, but I mean, listen, when it comes to Joe Burrow and the potential, again, if your scoring format says 6 points instead of four for a touchdown and you get any kind of bonus scoring, I think Burrow is the call here. I actually just just broadcast a draft earlier tonight where that exact situation happened, and Joe Burrow was the second QB off the table.

0: Oh.
1: Yep. I'm seeing that too. My producer, Ben Strober, Howard Bender, I need you to tell him why fantasyalarm.com is the way to go for Ben to have the season that he wants to this year.
0: Oh, Ben, Fantasy Alarm is where it's all at, my friend. 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
1: Wow, that's a sell job. Ben, you have some serious thinking to do. Howard Bender, SiriusXM Fantasy Channel, and of course, FantasyAlarm.com. Thanks for gracing us with your presence all the way, you guys. Bender is in Alaska right now. That's why I love his ass, because he can come on late night, because he's like in whatever Alaska time zone he's in, Bender. Great stuff.
0: Always a pleasure to join you, Johnny. You know that, man. Looking forward to this. Just a great season together, man.
1: 100%. There he is. Thank you, Howard Bender. Ben, how many leagues do you play?
2: This
1: fantasy
2: is really awkward,
1: football, brother.
2: This is so awkward. I haven't played fantasy football since 2014.
1: So Howard Bender was barking up potentially the wrong tree there with Benny. Do you do any fantasy sports, Ben?
2: No, if you count March Madness making a bracket, sure, that's it though.
1: Nope. Okay, wow. 310-840-4910. What do you make of that with Ben? He is a sports talk radio producer by trade. And he doesn't do fantasy. I respect the hell out of that. Ben, I've been playing fantasy football since 1988 when Boomer Esiason won MVP and Icky Woods, and I think led the league in touchdowns that year as a rookie. Like, that's how long I've been playing. I've never went a season without playing fantasy football in the NFL, and I've thought about it just for my career, like for the show I'm on typically. At ballgame underscore KTIK or at Johnny Ballgame KTIK on Instagram and Twitter if you guys want to follow there. But yeah, man, I have to play every year, but I thought about not playing fantasy 1 year just to sit there on Sunday and not have a bad day because Drake London has two targets at halftime. You know, there is a peace of mind, Ben Strober, that you get on NFL Sunday. Do you gamble on games, Ben?
2: No, I mean, I have a few times, but I typically stay away from it. The reason I don't do fantasy and all the other stuff is because the Washington Redskins football team Commanders, they ruin my Sundays all the time. I don't need anything else ruining my mood. It's already bad enough when they stink half the years or most of the years that I've watched them. I don't need to be worried about anything else. I only care about watching them.
1: 100% fair. I mean, I don't know this. I've never done the data, but like, do less Jets fans play fantasy football than Patriots fans?
2: No, it's probably the opposite, because I think they care less about watching their teams because they know they're going to be bad. Like, Browns fans probably love playing fantasy football. Like, I'm just the opposite because I get so annoyed by the team being bad that I don't want anything else that's going to bother me.
1: I respect this. I'm actually, Ben, this is terrific news. That's some serious peace of mind. Peyton Lodge, you play fantasy, right?
3: Is the Pope Catholic?
1: Yeah, exactly, bro. Okay, Peyton, I got a question for you. You can choose one, only one, for week, whatever week. Do your fantasy team win?

0: or your Baltimore Ravens team win? What would you pick if you could only take one on a regular season game? No playoffs, no championship, just a random week six.
1: Oh, random week six. Well, no, it depends who they're playing.
0: Oh, get off it.
1: Yeah, I mean, if they're playing the Saints or something, I mean, no, they would have to beat the Saints. I would just go the Ravens to win. Yeah, let's just take Ravens to win.
0: I'm the same way, guys. You know, from Seattle, a lifelong diehard. The Seahawks control my mood, which I'm very happy right now. But, yeah, it's like an idiot fan I am. The Seahawks will control my mood when they win or lose. For me, it's 100 out of 100. I want the Seahawks to win over my fantasy teams. If I could pay $100 a week with what I make for a living and my salary and whatnot, if I could pay $100 a week for the Seahawks to win, I would spend $1,700 on a season and go 17-0. I would pay that every single week, and I'd love to pay it. I wish there was a thing I could do that with. I'm Johnny Ballgame. It's Westwood One. 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
1: 310-840-4910, Westwood One Sunday night's got you all up until Drake Toll in the morning as we kick off week one for college football. I had some really cool college football topics, but we just kind of went in another direction, which is completely cool with me in regards to the Aaron Donald comeback. Just talking about sports comebacks and just the emotion of being a sports fan, what the comeback gives us. We love it. The second act, even sometimes when it's not great, we still love it. You know, that guy call in and defend Jordan with the Wizards because he had one 50-point game. It's fine. Jordan was fine with the Wizards, but he didn't help his legacy going to the Wizards. He did not. And he kind of gets a pass on it, but that's fine. We're not going down that rabbit hole. Let's get to Pittsburgh. All right, Lodgie, put Troy from Pittsburgh. Give him the line. Troy, what you got?
2: What's up, brother? How you doing? Great topic. So many different ways you can go with comeback. I got three different ones for you from three different sports. First, awesome. One, I'll go sports entertainment. I'll go Roman Reigns. Had cancer, battled cancer, beat cancer, and possibly came back to be the biggest superstar in 50 to 60 years of that entire company. So I give him the nod for one. Two, another good story is Brett Favre. After his father dying, coming back and putting that performance that he did, I believe it was on Monday Night Football. And I think the greatest comeback story has to be LeBron James. He came back to the city of Cleveland, to probably the worst city in terms of sports and how people view them and their luck in history, and won them a championship against quite possibly the greatest basketball team assembled of all time. And I know he wasn't hurt or anything, but he came back to the city. To me, it's got to be the greatest comeback story of all time.
1: There you go, Troy. Appreciate the insight there. Thank you for the call. Troy looks at it differently. I'm completely okay with that. You know, LeBron never missed a game. He didn't sit out a year and then come back to the NBA and go to Cleveland. No, but yeah, I get it. He still came back because he was, for 7 years of his career in Cleveland. Then he goes to South Beach for four and comes back. I guess that might play. But and the Favre thing was spectacular. Cinematography. I mean, it's just the cinema at its best for football. It was in Oakland. I still remember that night. Yes, Monday Night Football. The year was 2005, I think, to be exact on that. But I mean, I will say this. There's a lot of players, sadly, who lose their father every single year. Heck, maybe even every single week, and they come back and go through that. Their name just isn't Brett Favre. So there's something there. Let's get back to Dallas. Peyton, bring John in Dallas on the line. What you got, John?
3: Hey, what's going on? Love the show. Can't wait for the new time slot.
1: Thanks,
3: brother. I got two for you. First one is Monica Seles, when she got attacked on the court and kind of disappeared, but she came back. She wasn't as great as she was before then, but she came back, and that was the important part, being able to conquer that. And the second one, I mean, you remember back in the late 80s, early 90s, the biggest scare in the country was contracting the HIV AIDS virus. And, you know, seeing Magic Johnson up there having to retire, that big strong man, you know, that basically helped put the NBA on the map. And then being able to come back and play in the All-Star game, being a part of the Dream Team, and then come back and playing for like half a season with the Lakers. That was inspiring. Yes. It told us that we could, that it wasn't a death sentence, that we could live with it.
1: Best call I've had, John in Dallas. Thank you very much. That was beautiful. I forgot about, and that's

0: But dude, we're still coming up with ones. There's like no repeats on this. And I still have people holding. Just stay holding, please. If not, then that's cool too. I get it. You got something to do. But Magic, first off, that All-Star game in Orlando, still remember it. Hit those threes late over Isaiah. It was just beautiful. And Magic was still the best point guard in the NBA at the time, and he was sitting out. But, and this is a big Sir Mix-a-Lot, baby got back-sized butt, just how I like it. Coming back on the Dream Team, he sat the entire 91-92 NBA season. In 91, guys, he went to the finals and lost to Jordan, his first title. And then all of a sudden, the HIV. That's a great one. And Magic came back. I think it was the 94-95 team. Was it 95-96? And he played power forward and was good. That's a great one. Comebacks, 310-840-4910. And I got a shout out to the Monica Seles. Some dude came on the court and stabbed her in the back, man. If that happened today with like social media, that would be such a bigger story. Keep them coming. My name is Johnny Ballgame, John Mallory, and it's Westwood One. Love ya!
1: Just reach for your dreams.
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1: Tip of the cap, guys. Show's been awesome. Going into the early morning hours of Monday. Nobody's got a case of the Mondays on this show, huh? Little Office Space throw in there at 310-840-4910. Just, you know, obviously we triggered a massive emotion tonight as a sports fan talking about the most remarkable comebacks we've seen as sports fans. Ones that struck a chord. You know, that Magic Johnson, I still remember that All-Star game. That was such a big deal that Magic, he like led the league in votes. If I remember, he made the All-Star team because he was on the ballot because he was going to start the season. But whatever. Yeah. And then he played well, and it was Magic in Orlando. It was just a magical weekend there. Back to these calls. You guys keep bringing it. We don't even have any repeats. All these comebacks, man. Let's get back to California. Hey, Joe, you're on the air. What you got?
2: Hey, Johnny. Hey, one of the saddest comebacks was Dave Dravecki, pitcher for San Francisco Giants. Got out of the game for a while. I don't know how long, treated for cancer. So he's back in the game. He's on the mound in San Francisco. He's pitching. And all of a sudden, I think because of the chemo and what have you, the bone in his arm was weak and the muscle, I think, was stronger. And his arm broke while he was throwing a pitch, and you could hear the break over the telecast, and they had to amputate his arm after that.
1: Wow. Okay, guys, I remember this. I absolutely remember the Dave Dravecki. Was he a lefty?
2: I think so.
1: Okay, I can't remember lefty, righty. I don't know why in my head that he was a lefty. But, yeah, that comeback. And if you guys want to, like, and I'm not suggesting this, Ben, but if you want to, like, potentially throw up watching a sports injury, just type in Dave Dravecki, Giants arm injury, and it's gruesome and it's gross, and that's a nice call, Joe, in California. Let's get to America's hat. Oh, Canada, Montreal with Tony. Tony, what do you know? What do you say?
3: How you doing, Johnny Ball Game?
1: Doing pretty Johnny well, man. Game. Doing pretty well. Yeah.
3: I got two comeback stories. Both of them are heroes to me. Serge Savard came into the league 1966 as a rookie in the NHL for the Montreal Canadiens. He broke his leg in 69, broke his leg again in 1970, and had a hairline fracture in the Russia-Canada series. This guy won the Conn Smythe as the first defenseman ever to win the MVP in the playoffs, Conn Smythe, as a second-year player leading the team to Stanley Cup. He then subsequently broke his leg twice and then broke it again in 72. In between, he won a Stanley Cup in 70, but he wasn't playing. He won seven total Stanley Cups, two as a general manager. He did that after breaking his leg 2.5 times because the hairline fracture. He came back on a hairline fracture, Johnny, and he played in the last three games against the Russians in the Summit Series of 72. And in the Summit Series of 72, he's the only player in all NHL players who have been in the lineup for all four wins and one tie. He won the Masterton. He won the Masterton in 1979, and he won the Calder, like I said, Cup when he was a rookie. It was in American League when he played for Houston Apollos.
1: The okay, Tony. Tony. Yeah. Who's the other one, man? Well, that's a nice resume, and I hope you're going to produce an A&E biography on him someday. Well done. You should turn your radio down too. But who else you got, Tony?
3: I got Tony Canigliaro. I think Tony Canigliaro is the greatest baseball player. He's the first baseball player in American League to hit the earliest

0: man ever in Major League Baseball and American League to hit 100 home runs, sorry. He did it before all of the greats in the American League. The unfortunate thing about him is he got hit and beamed in the eye. He subsequently tried to come back, and he ended up leaving the game. He went and was a commentator in baseball down in Providence and subsequently died of a heart attack. I think a lot of people say the stress of what happened to him, because he was a superstar in the making. You know, Boston lost a great player. Being an Italian boy myself, I always looked up to Tony Conigliaro. And what a great family, and just amazing athletes out of Boston. I like this topic. You know, you picked an amazing topic, Johnny. I love listening to you up in Canada, the hat, as you call us, and I love that nickname that you gave us. And there's no tariffs on Tony, on Johnny Ballgame, and hopefully there's no tariffs on Johnny Ballgame when Tony calls in.
1: Tony C., rest in peace. Appreciate you, Tony. In Montreal. Let's get to Detroit. I think we got Big Al. I don't know if he's still holding. Big Al in Detroit, you got it?
2: Yes, sir. I'm right here. I got a couple of them for you. Kurt Warner was a good one. He was working at a grocery store. That was a hell of a, becomes a Hall of Famer. Rocky Blyer comes back from Vietnam, helps the Pittsburgh Steelers win the championship, becomes an emotional, inspirational person. And the last one is the Raiders quarterback when they won the Super Bowl. I can't remember what he was, but he was a reclamation project. I forgot his name.
1: Jim Plunkett.
2: And last, by the way, somebody stole Magic. We from Detroit. And the only reason we all hate Karl Malone's because he made sure that Magic didn't play anymore. So Karl Malone.
1: Yeah, that was kind of a weird deal. I'm here. Thanks for the call. Yeah, Karl Malone was very outspoken and a lot of people would say ignorant about that situation. Hindsight's 20/20, certainly, but yeah, good stuff there. Kurt Warner didn't come back. He got his ass cut in Packer camp as a camp arm, and then he found his way to the World League and whatnot. Like, it's kind of like you're really good. You're a Pro Bowler. You retire for like 2 years, and then you announce a comeback. People have to know who you are if you're going to have a comeback, right? Nobody knew who Kurt Warner was. And that is, we're going to get to the greatest underdog Super Bowl champion of all time, the greatest show on turf, Rams. They were 150-1. Because I want to look at the Rams now and say, yeah, they're the favorite to win the Super Bowl. How many times has the favorite to win the Super Bowl won the Super Bowl? I have it, and it's pretty interesting. Let's keep it going. Let's get to Massachusetts. Hey, Rick, up in Mass, you're up.
3: Johnny Ballgame, how about Teddy Ballgame? Ted Williams coming back after World War II, after years as a pilot, and played for a couple of years, and then he got called back for the Korean War. And it was away a couple of years and came back and still hit over 300 and averaged over 30 home runs a year. I think he was an all-time comeback.
1: The best ever, Rick, in Massachusetts. That was a rare repeat in this segment. But, yes, Ted Williams, we all said he missed damn near 3.5 years right in his prime. It's scary to think if you just gave him his average season, just give him his average year, and if he probably would have had a career year, he probably would have hit 400 one of those years too. Like, it's crazy. Just give him that, and he's right up there with Babe Ruth. And then those accumulative stats. But, dude, he missed, like a big chunk of his career. Ted Williams, I think, is the greatest comeback ever. He was one of the best players in baseball. Went and fought in World War II. Well, well documented. If you haven't, PBS, Williams, it's great. Watch Ken Burns Baseball. Try to watch it, like, every year. Ben, have you watched that? Ken Burns Baseball, that documentary?
4: I haven't seen it yet.
1: You got to check that out, man, especially there's a lot of history with you being a D.C. sports fan and Walter Big Train Johnson and some really, oh, yeah, really cool stories there. Yeah, all right, keep it going, man. How about, where are we at, Chad in Pittsburgh? Chad in Pittsburgh, you're up.

0: Chad. Come on, don't be a typical Chad, Chad. Let's go. What you got? Chad. Seriously. You are so living up to the Chad. Chad. Damn it, Chad. One more time. Chad, talk. Get this guy out of my face, Lodgy. I can't have any more Chads. Just kidding. That was fun, though. Chicago, Howard in Chicago. Please say something, Howard. Let's get this thing back on track. What you got in Chicago, Howard?
1: Four. Muhammad Ali, 3.5 years banned from fighting, comes back, wins a world championship. Number two, man that you may have forgotten about, Jack Nicklaus at 46, winning the Masters. Number three, Ted Williams, missing because of World War II, comes back, wins the batting title, arguably the greatest hitter ever. And the one that everyone's forgetting is Clint Malarchuk, nearly dies, gets his jugular cut, comes back 10 days later and plays.
0: Howard, what line of work are you in?
1: Retired money manager.
0: Hell yeah, brother. Well, you just, what's a cheesy money joke? Well, you just hit the bank account with that one, Howard, in Chicago. Appreciate you. But I do have a question, guys. Jack Nicklaus didn't come back. Did he quit golf and then return in 86 to win the Masters? No. Like, he came back from not winning a lot of Masters because he was older. I still think he's the oldest to win a major. Did Phil pass that? But for in 86, he was, what, 46? But that wasn't a comeback, was it? I don't know if he left golf. Like, Aaron Donald didn't play in and hasn't played in an NFL game since the playoffs in the 2023 season. They lost by 1 point to the Lions in that game. That's a comeback, dude. Patrick in New York. Do you have a comeback, Patrick? What you got?
2: Oh, Johnny Baseball, first-time caller. I don't know if this was mentioned yet, but I've been listening to you most of the night. February 9th, 1980, this mostly collegiate hockey team lost 10-3 to the Soviet Union and came back to knock them off in the Olympics.
0: That's badass. That's a pretty good one. It's creative, Patrick. No, no one has said that. Because you're right, and that's well-documented. Thank you for the call. Yeah, they got smoked in the garden. And then they did come back and beat them. Come back from getting smoked to win. 310-840-4910. I guess we could maybe throw that one in there a little bit. Peyton Lodge, do you have one? Are we forgetting something for you?
3: No. Because I'm not a fan of this squad. But, I mean, yeah, we are forgetting one thing. How about Patriots coming back to win Super Bowl to beat the Falcons? That was pretty amazing. They were down 28-3 at halftime.
0: Well, yeah, we're going deep down the definition of comeback, but that's brilliant, Peyton Lodge. No wonder your dad threw out the first pitch at the L.A. Angels game tonight, man. Well done. Yeah, he's right on that. I agree. That's a good one, too. I don't know, 310-840-4910. Get real creative with it. That, you know, 28-3, midway through the third quarter. I think they did, like, an exercise, and this would never happen, and I hope it never happens, but they did an exercise that if the Falcons just would have taken a knee and let every second go off the play clock and then punted every single possession, that the Patriots wouldn't mathematically have had the time to come back. I haven't studied it further. It's one of those things. What do? You put on Pink Floyd, Dark Side of the Moon after the roar in The Wizard of Oz. Have you guys done that one? Oh God, where are we going? 310-840-4910. How was that first pitch, Lodgy? By the way, you guys, Peyton Lodge's dad, Roger Lodge, the Roger Lodge, former host of that TV show, Blind.

0: blind date, late 90s, early 2000s, kind of a reality show. That's Peyton Lodge's pops. And he works for the Angels as a broadcaster. Fill in the rest there, Lodgy. What happened?
1: Well, yeah, I'll give you the full experience today, starting with, let's go to our seats, which are in the owner's suite from Mr. Artie Moreno.
0: Dang.
1: So we went in there first. Yeah, you know. So we go in there, and then about 20 minutes before first pitch, or about a half hour, we go down the field, and my dad was like, you want to go play some catch? And I was catching him. So we played some catch. I haven't thrown a baseball since my last game a long time ago. So, it was definitely different for me. But my dad was warming up. I've never really seen someone getting ready for a first pitch and then throwing about 100 warm-up throws with me beforehand. So he probably threw the ball to me back and forth about 100 times.
0: 310-8404-4910, good one. I've thrown, this is embarrassing, but yeah, I've thrown out the first pitch for some minor league baseball, independent league baseball games, and I'll tell you this, Ben Strober, I suck every time, man, and I practice too, and I was athletic growing up.
2: You got the yips.
0: It's just like, because you want to throw off the mound, and then you don't practice on a mound, and they'll always tell you aim high, because you don't want to one-hop it. It's just, and then I'll be honest, the nerves get you, even though when I do it, there's maybe 1,100 people in the damn stands, but there could be 10 people in the stands, and I don't think it matters. So shout out to Peyton for getting to have that experience. Pretty cool deal there, huh, Benny?
2: Oh, yeah, that's always was my dream growing up. I thought, like, when it was my birthday, when I was 5, that I could just throw out the first pitch of the Nats game. I thought that was something you could just do. But then I found out one day that you actually had to be, like, invited and important to get that special honor.
0: Ooh, well, Ben, your career is just on the rise. You're one of the rising stars in this business, Ben Strober. So, hey, maybe one of those days, you know, he can throw out the first pitch in a Nats game, and that is funny too, and you guys are young, and I love both of you, but, you know, Ben was 5 years old as a Nats fan. Whoa! Dang, man! Still remember the Expos. Good stuff. 310-840-4910. Wanted to move on to some NFL, maybe even some college. We had week zero, dude! College football games. Anything? Any overreaction takeaways on week zero and week one coming up? Got a lot of stuff we want to get to. Johnny Ballgame on Westwood One.
3: College football is back. The pageantry, the pride, the passion. Will Arch Manning live up to the hype? And what will Lane Kiffin's first season at LSU look like? Tons of questions with answers coming fast. Westwood One Sports.
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0: the NFL even needs to, right? There's not enough great stuff to chew on, fantasy drafts left and right, and just the season's here. We're done with the preseason. Thank you. Finally, I will ask you, what's one thing you learned about your team throughout this preseason? You can hit us up on that too. 310-840-4910. Johnny Ballgame here. But if you guys still want to keep this going, and you guys are blowing me away with these comeback stories, yes, there are diehard Aaron Donald fans today. Aaron Donald, he's their favorite player ever. They thought he was gone. He was gone 2 full years, and now he's back. You know how exciting that must be, the emotions that come through those fans. But that's not the only one. There's been so many comebacks and definitions of so many different comebacks in sports. They all bring those emotions out of us. And my God, we've taken 100 calls today. Just kidding, but a lot. Kyle in Chicago, let's keep this going, dude. What do you want to do, Kyle? You got it.
1: Yeah, as far as greatest comebacks, I got a couple I'm willing to bet you haven't heard. Brian Banks, who was arrested for a crime he did not commit and went to prison, but was still able to make the Falcons practice squad at the age of 28. Then another one I'd like to list would be Reuben the Hurricane Carter, who went to prison as well for a crime he did not commit, managed to come out and get back into boxing. And then another one that I would list, just to stick with it, would be Mike Vick came back and was essentially the beta version of what Pat Mahomes was, with what Andy Reid was able to do to him for that 1 year. You saw Mike Vick at his absolute best.

0: I talked about that earlier, too. Yeah, with Andy Reid and Mike Vick, where he was kind of able to exhaust all that potential. And we were able to see how great Michael Vick's skill set could translate to in the NFL with his arm and his athleticism. 100% good call there, Kyle, in Chicago. Let's get back to Dallas. Let's go, Ernest. Hey, Ernest, you're in Dallas right now. You're on Westwood One. What you got, Ernest?
1: Hey, how you doing? I'd like to talk about the 1967 NFL championship game between the Cowboys and the Packers. The reason why that's so sentimental to me, my dad had always promised to take me to a football game. He was a diehard Packer fan. And he finally did. He took me to the NFL championship game in Green Bay. And we flew into Milwaukee that Saturday, and it was like 15 degrees. Well, the next day at the game, it was 10 degrees. Well, I specifically remember the Cowboys trailing at halftime 14-0. And in the third quarter, they took over the game. They had 17-14 throughout the whole second half with like about 32 seconds left in the game. And Bart Starr had the ball down at the 29, at their own 29, and with like 32 seconds left on the clock with no timeouts. They drove the ball the length of the field, and with 2 seconds left, Bart Starr did a quarterback sneak and won the game. And my dad was so elated, he took a picture of that particular moment. And I still got that picture to this day.
0: Bet you do, man. And that'll be an heirloom in your family. Ernest in Dallas. Great story there. Are we going back to the ATL, Peyton Lodge? Let's get Ahmad in the ATL back on this show. In the ATL, I'm sorry. Ahmad, your first time up. Ahmad, what you got, bud?
2: What's going on?
3: What's up?
2: Long time listener, first time caller. A couple of ones that I was thinking about in baseball. Chris Sale was left for dead. People thought his career was over. And all he did in Atlanta was win a Cy Young, and he's the ace of one of the best teams in baseball. People forget about Hamilton. Remember Josh Hamilton, who was out for drugs and had an issue and then came back and put up almost MVP-type numbers with the Rangers.
0: Good one. 100%. He was terrific. He was sensational. He was a rock star at that home run derby. Good one. I think I know where you're going next, but go for it there, Ahmad.
2: Well, the next one I was thinking about, I'm not sure if it's said or not, was Alex Smith. Remember him from, he got that big leg injury. People thought his career was over, and he came back
0: yep.
2: with the Chiefs and Hall of Fame career. I mean, Patrick Mahomes kind of shortened it a little bit, but he was doing great until Mahomes came in town, but he was supposed to be done with football.
0: 100%. That injury with Washington, and he almost lost his leg. He almost lost his life. There's an excellent ESPN documentary on that story. Love Alex Smith. Just a great dude, too. I want to throw in this. You got me down this rabbit hole. Hey, guys, remember Rick Ankiel? He was a pitcher, and he had the worst case of the yips in baseball. Peyton Lodge, your dad will remember this guy, Rick Ankiel. And then he got sent back down to the minors, and he came back as an outfielder for the Cardinals. And I don't know, did he make an all-star team? Maybe, but that was an amazing comeback, too. I believe that's how it went. He was a pitcher, and he could not pitch. Whatever happened was psychological, and then he switched and became an outfielder and was terrific. Let's get to Arizona. Wish I was in Arizona right now. George in Arizona, you're up on Westwood One. What you got, bud?
4: What's up, brother? First time calling in, but I listen to you all the time. Hey, I know this might be weird, but Lance Armstrong, he got lung, brain and testicular cancer all at the same time, and he came back and won the Tour de France 5 times. Now, I know everyone's going to say doping and all that stuff, but he still did that. It's a pretty good comeback when he was just a professional cycler before, got cancer in 3 different ways, and came back and won. Like, that's a pretty big deal, man. Sorry.
0: That's a really good one, too. Great stuff. 310-840-4910. Appreciate it. We're just talking comebacks, man. And which one do you remember? A couple of them have been repeats and whatnot, but we got Mike in Pittsburgh

0: Andrews now wants to get in on this too. What's up, Mike, in Pittsburgh?
1: Hey, good evening. You know, this topic is getting so much traction because nothing is more inspirational than a comeback, and that's why it's in such a core. And there's really no one more inspirational to me in the comeback than Mario Lemieux. Did it not once, but twice. He had Hodgkin's lymphoma in 1993. He came back and played hockey like hours after getting radiation treatment. Philadelphia, get this, Philadelphia gives him a standing ovation to an opposing player out of the respect. Had a phenomenal year in 93. He had like 2 points a game. Then he retires again because of back problems. Has a second comeback in the year 2000 at a much older age. Also wills that team into the playoffs. They went around. He almost won the Hart Trophy at age like 38. Just an incredible guy. And in that second comeback, not only did he come back for himself, he was the owner of the team. He bought the team out of bankruptcy to keep them in Pittsburgh. He comes back as the owner, literally the team on his back as an owner playing. That'd be like if Brady comes back, you know, this year to play with the Raiders. It was just an unbelievable story. The only player owner that I can think of, if you have a player owner, I would love to hear that. But he was also elite at that level. So Mario Lemieux, by far, is my best comeback.
0: That is such a good one, too. We talked about that earlier, and I was surprised it took us 2.5-3 hours to mention that. Not only that, because you guys, he's what, a Mount Rushmore player in his sport or close to it? You know, I grew up in a time where I got the tail end of Gretzky. Mario Lemieux was the greatest hockey player on this planet, like the first 10 years of me playing NHL hockey on my Sega Genesis. Like, and then he came back, saved the team, bought the damn team, and was good again. And he was out almost 4 full years. Lemieux, I think, was out 3.5. That's up there with the great comebacks in sports history that we're talking about tonight. Niagara Falls, you just have a girlfriend in Niagara Falls. Cleveland, you're up in Niagara Falls. What you got, Cleveland?
2: Well, I know you started this comeback from the Aaron Donald story. I was going to say Mario Lemieux as well because that was a good one. But in the same vein of Aaron Donald coming back, Pujols coming back for, I think, the Cardinals, that was a good one. The one I really like is George Foreman. He came back after being away from boxing for like 20 years and then won a championship. He was at the top of the heap after a 20-year hiatus. I thought that was a pretty good comeback as far as coming back and being a champion.
0: George Foreman is like, honestly, my number two. Thanks for the call. I think Ted Williams is number one, what he was doing in World War II, and look at the season he had when he came back. But I think he's like, George Foreman is my number two. He was out of boxing for 10 years, and he came back and he was completely different. He was fat, and he was funny, and he was colorful and nice. And the George Foreman before that you see in the 70s was the antithesis of all of that. And he came back in a really good era of heavyweight boxing, one of the best. And he fought them all. Foreman didn't dodge anybody. He fought Holyfield. He fought Bo. I imagine he fought Lennox Lewis. He would have fought Tyson, but Tyson was in prison. He didn't sit in rounds. Remember, he would just stand up. Yeah, big George Foreman, and he beat Michael Moore and won the heavyweight championship. And he was like, what, 47? No way. That's one of the great comebacks, period. Not even close there. We've been talking about Foreman a little earlier, too. That was a good one. Nice job, Cleveland. What about Columbus, Ohio? You got John in Columbus, Ohio. What's yours, John?
3: Hey, Johnny, how you doing, brother?
0: Excellent, brother. Love it. Comebacks.
3: Well, I don't know if you really consider this a comeback as much as, you know, I was want to talk about Roger Staubach in the NFL, or before the NFL. He played for Navy. Then he went to the service, and I think for 4 years did his service job. And then he went to the NFL.

0: to me, I'm an old guy, but to me, he was one of the, you know, best quarterbacks that I saw in that era. So, you know, there's been so many good calls. It's hard to top that, any of the calls. But I don't even know a stat. But I know the Cowboys usually play on Thanksgiving Day a lot. And so, to me,
1: who?
0: He's just one that Roger Staubach.
1: Oh, yeah. You know, oh, gotcha. Yeah.
0: Roger
1: Captain
0: Staubach.
1: Comeback. Yeah. Captain
0: yeah,
1: Comeback.
0: Roger the Dodger. Yeah,
1: but I get where you're going with that.
0: Yes. Yeah, so
1: true. Thank
0: me.
1: True. True.
0: But, you know, there's so many good comeback stories that I don't know if he's in that category or not. But to me, it's
1: well,
0: because I've been watching football.
1: Here's my take. John, thanks for the call, John. Sorry, we're talking over each other. That was awkward. Sorry about that. It's probably my fault. But Roger Staubach, I know he came back. He was in the Navy, but he didn't play in the NFL and then leave the NFL when he was a star, go to the Navy, and then come back to the NFL. Roger Staubach left Navy, went to service, served his, and then went to the Cowboys. So I don't really know the comeback. I mean, he came back to football for 4 years or whatever in the military. Okay, I get it. But he was still an NFL rookie when he was an NFL rookie. Like, Aaron Donald sat 2 full years, man. And now he's back. Let's get back to California. Hey, Ryan. California, you're up. You're up, bud. What you got?
2: Hey, what's up, man? Have we talked about Adrian Peterson yet? When he injured his knee and came back? Okay. Him, by far, won the best, in my opinion, sports injuries and coming back and just being an absolute beast on the field. And two would be how I fell in love with football would be the Miracle in Meadowland. And I'm talking about the 2010 one, but that one made me fall in love with football, and that was by far one of the best sports comeback games ever.
1: Yeah, that was a fun one. Yeah, comebacks come in all shapes and sizes for a sports fan, right, guys? You just, the word comeback, when I say, you know, Aaron Donald's coming back. Cool. We got it. He's going to be terrific. The Rams are the Super Bowl favorite. They were before it. Now they certainly are as well. And that's just what we're doing. And that's how it's going to be. And Aaron Donald is coming back. But I just wanted to think like, okay, well, what's this make you feel like? What comebacks do you to pop into your head? And we're getting great ones, but some people think of like, you think of a comeback and you think of it being a game. Tom Brady in the Super Bowl. That's the cool thing about sports. I say it all the time. Like, there's just so many different avenues and or branches off that tree that you just keep them coming. Let's go to Miami. We were just in California. Now let's get to stinking South Beach and bring Mario in South Beach on the show and see what he has. Mario, bring it, dude.
3: What's good, brother? Thank you, brother. Thank you for having me, man. Long-time listener. Great show, as always.
1: Thanks, brother.
3: I can't believe nobody has said Drew Brees.
1: Oh.
3: Drew Brees, one of the best comeback careers, and everything that was attached to that comeback when they wrote him off, 20% chance of coming back as a quarterback. The doctors wrote him off, and then the hurricane, and then Gleason, and the blocked punt, and everything attached to Brees. I think, man, that he's got to be up there. Do you put him at least top 10 last 50 years as a comeback as an athlete? Just because of
1: the hurricane
3: attached to it and everything?
1: Well, Mario in Miami, thank you for the call. I mean, I guess you throw in the outcome of Hurricane Katrina, but let's just talk about the comeback. And I remember how stupid it was. It was week 17. It was a meaningless game. Drew Brees was a free agent at the end of the game, and he had a nasty shoulder injury. It was like the worst timing of an injury ever, if you guys remember that. And Drew Brees already didn't have a strong arm to begin with. That wasn't his deal. Drew Brees is an operator, right? He has the answers to the test. He doesn't

0: doesn't have the strongest arm in the league. No, but it didn't matter. But yeah, Drew Brees, that's a good one because he came back from that shoulder injury and you just didn't really know. Like even like Sean Payton was like, I mean, he even says it. There were reservations. He was worried. He wasn't sure it was going to work. That's a really good one. Nice job, Mario. Drew Brees, that's a heck of a comeback he had. Corey in Baltimore, what say you? What you got?
1: Yeah, that Drew Brees one is a good one, man. They beat my Colts in the Super Bowl, man. I was hurt about that. That's a good one, though.
0: Yeah.
1: What about did anybody mention the silverback gorilla Trent Williams? How I watched him, missed all them lesions that was in his, them cancerous lesions that was in his head, and he came back.
0: It was Trent Williams out for a while and came back. Is that where you're going? That's escaping me, but.
1: They missed them cancerous lesions that was in his head. He played like that half a season. Still had them cancerous lesions that was in his head. Yeah, Trent Williams, silverback gorilla.
0: I love Trent Williams. He's one of the best left tackles I've ever seen. That's good comeback there, too. Nice job, Corey, in Baltimore. Back to San Diego. You have a good one, Corey, in Baltimore. We go to Baltimore. Now we're back in San Diego. Beautiful. Joe, San Diego, are you talking comebacks? Which one's... It's going great. Which comeback sticks out to you, man?
2: Well, number one, that George Foreman, you can't beat George Foreman. But I'm going to go on a different avenue in boxing. This guy got written off when he lost to Sugar Ray Leonard, the no-boss fight. He lost two journeymen after that. Everybody says he's washed up. I'm referring to Roberto Duran. He came back and won two world titles, once as a middleweight against he beat Davey Moore as a junior middleweight champion. Then he came back and beat Iram Barkley. And Sugar Ray Leonard wouldn't give him a rematch after he gave him an immediate rematch after he took the title from Sugar Ray Leonard. Leonard didn't give him a rematch for 9 years. Took him 9 years, and Duran was already like 37 years old. So Duran accomplished more as a boxer in my lifetime, winning three different weight class titles when he's a natural lightweight. So to me, they wrote him off. They didn't think he was going to win anything else after that. So my hat's off to Roberto Duran.
0: Okay, good stuff for Roberto Duran. I don't like the insinuation that Sugar Ray dodged people. Sugar Ray fought everybody. Sugar Ray Leonard, he took on all comers. You cannot say Sugar Ray dodged for whatever reason. He was busy fighting Thomas Hearns, what, six times? He was busy beating Marvelous Marvin Hagler. That was the comeback we needed. Hagler never fought again after losing that decision to Sugar Ray. One of the great fights ever, guys. And still to this day, one of those fights where you can make almost just as good a case that Hagler won it than Sugar Ray. I go back and watch that fight like every 5-10 years. It's one of my favorites ever, but they call it the super fight. Hagler versus Leonard. But that was... I mean, is there a better era of middleweights? Maybe with the De La Hoya era? Talk about another fighter who took on all comers. Oscar did. Didn't beat them all, but he took them on. I have mad respect for those boxers and dodge people. But that era, the 80s middleweights, Sugar Ray Leonard, Thomas the Hitman, Hearns, Motor City Cobra, Roberto Duran, and Marvelous Marvin Hagler, it's a great era. I'm Johnny Ballgame. It's Westwood One. Download the Westwood One Sports app.
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4: The U.S. Treasury quietly released its official financial report for 2025. It appears by its own numbers, the U.S. government seems insolvent. It's reported that the Treasury shows about $6 trillion in assets and over $47 trillion in liabilities. Add it all up, and it looks like the U.S. owes more than $130 trillion it doesn't have. 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
1: Oh, just a little Wu-Tang Monday morning. That's about it. Love it. Appreciate everybody. Another reminder, this is my second to last shift as the late Sunday, early morning guy on Westwood One Sports Network. Ah, it's my second to last shift. Last week will be the last time I do this one. You can still catch me on Westwood One. They moved me up a little bit on Sunday. Still the same day. But I'll be going, I believe, the time, what is it, 5 to 8, I think, p.m. Eastern time. So, yeah, I don't know what they're doing with this slot or who's getting it. They don't tell me that. I'm the low guy on the totem pole here anyway, late Sunday night guy. But so you'll still catch me. They're just going to move me up a little bit. So we got tonight, this morning, and then next week, and we're going to kick some ass with that. C-Bass, 310-840-4910. College football. I'm a huge college football guy, and I'll be, I don't like the way college football is run right now. And I get it. Well, more people are watching than ever. Look at these ratings. All this for everyone. I don't want it. And okay, yeah, all these yahoos are watching now. Okay, fine. That doesn't mean it's better. That's like rooting for Walmart to come into a small town and put everybody else out of business. Yeah! Yeah! Kick your ass! Put them out! Right? Essentially, that's what we're playing with in college football, because that's what the big schools have done. They just came into town and they put a lot of these other teams that used to be able to compete at a much higher level than they can now. They kind of took them out of business. So I don't like that. And the ratings and the revenue, I'm a fan. And I'm a talk show host. I don't care about revenue. It honestly, I don't watch the sport more because I know that the Big Ten has this television revenue deal. That doesn't excite me. I want football. And I watched week zero this weekend like many of you did too. I'm a big G6 guy. I work in Boise, Idaho, Monday through Friday on KTIK. So I cover, albeit Boise State press conferences later this day. Boise State at Oregon this week. I think Oregon's going to hammer face them. But that's the era we're in now. And I'm getting off on a rant here that I don't. But let me just back it up a little bit with the world of college football that I'm having a hard time with. And that's it's truly a name on the front of the jersey era now. If you love your team, that's awesome, and you're rooting for your team. But to keep track of the players and where they've came from, it's almost tiring. Like, I'd pride myself on college football. I know, you know, this guy's a junior. Oh, he did this as a freshman. Now every roster is so different. Like, I can't keep up. Part of the reason I love college football is I know the stories on the kids. I've watched them. I followed them in this league. And now there's all these new moving parts. It's hard to keep up. Oh, this guy's a transfer from here. Oh,

0: Yeah, but before then, he was a transfer at that school. Oh, yeah, I remember him at that school, but I don't remember him the year in between. And it's just like, it's like every week, it's like, okay, you better just root for the team. You know, you're a Penn State fan. You're just rooting for your team or whatever the team is. You don't necessarily follow the players anymore. And the ones you do love will most likely be gone anyway. So that's what's hard for me with this world of college football we're in. 310-840-4910. Johnny Ballgame, it's Westwood One Sports Night. Got Ben Strober producing. Peyton Lodge running the board. 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
5: 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Good Monday morning to you. Hope y'all are doing well. Shout out to all my overnighters, truck drivers, third shifters. Shout out to all my early morning, late night Uber and Lyft drivers. Shout out to all my early morning, late night limo drivers out there as well. Shout out to all the first responders protecting the city, the county, the state, the country. I appreciate you. Shout out to all my early gym goers getting them good endorphins flowing early this morning. Shout out to all my people already at work or on their way to work. Salute to you. I know the vibes. I'm right here with you. Shout out to all my early morning, late night hospital workers out there working around the clock, making sure the people get the good medicine, treatment, and care that they need. Shout out to all my early morning, late night dentists, dental workers, dental assistants out there, making sure that people keep their pearly whites nice, clean, and shiny this morning. Shout out to all my early morning, late night food industry workers, serving up the good nourishment for all my early risers this morning. Shout out to all my early morning, late night hospitality workers, hotel workers out there, making sure that people are having a great stay wherever that may be. All my vending machine technicians, making sure that people can get their snack on early this morning. Shout out to all my early morning, late night UPS drivers, UPS workers, FedEx drivers, FedEx workers, Amazon pilots, FedEx pilots, Amazon drivers, Amazon workers, all my early morning, late night airport workers out there as well, including all of my volunteer air traffic control workers out there, all my front and rear load truck drivers out there, bus drivers riding around and getting it, making sure that people get from home to work and the kiddos get from home to school in a safe and timely fashion. Shout out to all my early morning, late night local 728 transportation drivers in the film industry, all my local 613 IBEW workers out there as well, all my local mailmen, mailwomen, postal workers out there, making sure people get their mail and packages in a safe and timely fashion out there as well. All of my early morning, late night railroad workers, all my early morning, late night funeral home workers, donut makers, and of course, all my people listening in the bed right now as well. 5:02 here on a Monday morning. I hope you all are doing well. And man, oh man, oh man, there ain't no shortage of topics to talk about. We got to get straight into it. The Falcons have released their initial 53-man roster, and there are some surprises on there, but I think they're all explainable surprises. So we're going to get into that here in just a minute. Also, the Braves break out the brooms again. 7 in a row now for the Braves after salvaging the series against the Milwaukee Brewers, taking the last game of that down Williamsport, then sweeping the Dodgers. They now have swept the Colorado Rockies, won 7 games in a row, and they have now leapfrogged the Los Angeles Dodgers and now have the third best record in all of Major League Baseball, and they ain't too far behind from having the second best record in Major League Baseball. And on top of that, they could still very much catch the Milwaukee Brewers, only 3 games behind them, 2.5 games behind, or excuse me, just a half a game, excuse me, behind the Tampa Bay Rays for the second best record in baseball. And again, like I said, just 3 games behind the Milwaukee Brewers. But the most important thing out of all that is that they have still a 5-game lead over the Phillies. The Phillies did win yesterday as well. So still got that 5-game lead over the Philadelphia Phillies in the NL East. So the Braves rolling good. They'll be back at it tonight against the Giants. We'll talk about that game later on. But going back to it,

the Atlanta Falcons, like I said, they have released their initial 53, had to get it down to 53 by 6 p.m. yesterday, and they did just that. Let's quickly go over it, and then we'll talk about, again, some of the surprises, but I think obviously explainable surprises. The big one, quarterbacks. We thought, okay, you know, maybe they let go Cooper Rush, see if he can make it to the practice squad, what have you. Nope. They keep all four quarterbacks on the initial 53. Michael Penix Jr., Cooper Rush, Jack Strand, Tua Tagovailoa, all on the initial 53. That was a little bit of a surprise to me. I knew there would be three. I didn't think they would keep all four. Obviously, they felt like Jack Strand probably would not clear waivers and they would not be able to put him on the practice squad if they let him go, if they waived him because of a good preseason that he had and the potential that he has shown. Everybody was, you know, everybody who's been clamoring for Jack Strand, everybody's been glazing Jack Strand extra hard. Guess what? The Falcons did see the potential there, and they knew another team would probably scoop him up, so they keep him on the initial 53 just to be safe. With that being said, you got to make more cuts elsewhere. Part of that is they only keep two running backs, Bijan Robinson and Brian Robinson, the only two running backs. So there's no Tyler Goodson, no Nathan Carter, no Cass Jones. Wide receivers, and we knew all three of those guys, just going back to running backs real quick, we knew all three of those guys definitely weren't going to be in the running back room. They probably only going to keep one of those guys between Carter, Goodson, and Cass Jones. Only one of those guys is probably going to end up staying in the running back room. But since they kept all four quarterbacks, they took away a spot from how many running backs they could keep, and so that's why you only see Bijan and Brian Robinson on the initial 53. Wide receivers. Usually you probably keep a little bit more than five, but they're only keeping five. Again, when you keep four quarterbacks, you got to finagle and figure out and finesse and figure out other spots you're going to have less of. And that also includes wide receiver for the Falcons. Chris Blair, Zachariah Branch, Jahan Dotson, of course, Drake London, and Olamide Zaccheaus are on the Falcons' initial 53, and they'll be the Falcons' wide receiver room. Tight ends, you keep three. I think that was always kind of going to be the case. Austin Hooper, Kyle Pitts, Charlie Warner. Nine offensive linemen, a little bit of a, it always kind of varies between like eight and nine as far as how many you keep. Usually it's nine, though, so that's not really a big surprise. Matthew Bergeron, Kyle Hinton, Michael Jurrell, Corey Levin, Chris Lindstrom, Jake Matthews, Ryan Nuzel, Ethan Anianwa, and Juwan Taylor. No surprise there. Defensive line, Jervon Dexter Sr., who we acquired in a trade yesterday. We will talk about that coming up here in a bit as well. So he obviously is going to be on the initial 53 along with Brandon Dorlus, Samson Ebukam, Deshaun Hand, Zach Harrison, Lakeil London, Mason Smith, Za'Darius Smith, Cameron Thomas. No surprises there. Linebackers. How about J.D. Bertrand making the initial 53? Wasn't sure about him, but, you know, they had to keep somebody. You knew the four would be Kendall Daniels, Divine Diablo, Christian Harris, Harold Perkins. They usually probably need to keep one more, so J.D. Bertrand was that guy. So, good for J.D. Bertrand. Defensive backs, this is where we knew there would be a lot of tough decisions made because there were a lot of good defensive backs on this Falcons roster. But all the defensive backs that make it, and then safeties are obviously included in this. Jesse Bates, Billy Bowman Jr., Natron Brooks, Sidney Brown, Malcolm DeWalt IV, Mike Ford Jr., DeMarco Hellams, C.J. Henderson, Mike Hughes, Jamie Robinson, A.J. Terrell, Avion Terrell, and Xavier Watts. So, Kobe Bryant gets waived. They're going to try and put him on the practice squad if he clears waivers for sure. So definitely some names weren't able to obviously stay in that defensive back room that you were hoping would be able to stay in there, but still a very good group of DBs for the Falcons. And then your specialists, we knew this was always going to be Nick Folk, Jake Bailey, and Liam McCollum, so that was fine there. But again, the biggest surprise, hands down, is you're keeping four quarterbacks in on your initial 53. You're keeping all four. And I think, again, this is due to a couple of reasons. One, we got into, I think they legit thought that if they release Jack Strand and waive Jack Strand, I think they really thought that he was not going to clear waivers because he did have a pretty good preseason. He had some good performances. I mean, Pat McAfee was out there, you know, glazing and rooting up Jack Strand. So he got a lot of attention in the preseason, and
I think just like the AC

potential in him? These quarterback whisperers out here like Kevin O'Connell, Andy Reid, and some of these other guys, they saw potential in Jack Strand. I think somebody definitely would have scooped him up if you let Jack Strand go. So I think that's part of the reason you keep those guys on the – I think you keep him on the initial 53. I think that's the biggest reason you keep Jack Strand on the initial 53, and I think that's the biggest reason they're keeping four. I do think another reason they're keeping four quarterbacks on the initial 53 is that I think they do – I didn't think they do like Cooper Rush, and I know he didn't have a great first preseason game, but other than that, he looked all right. I think the other reason, too, is I do think they are, one, maybe – I think they're still – I think the injury history of a Tua Tagovailoa and a Michael Penix Jr. do come into this. I think they do come into this discussion. So I think injuries and injury history from Penix and Tua are a reason you keep four quarterbacks as well, too. And again, I know this is the initial 53, and so they can wheel and deal and make moves if they would have needed to, but I do think that's a reason as well. So, but I think the biggest reason is that they didn't want Jack Strand going anywhere, and so that's why you just keep him on the initial 53. So that to me was definitely the biggest surprise there. And let's now get into this trade real quick. How about the Atlanta Falcons trading Clark Phillips III, a DB that I felt like, you know, had a lot of promise, had a lot of potential. They end up trading him to the Chicago Bears for Javon Dexter Sr., defensive tackle of the Chicago Bears, now coming over here to the Atlanta Falcons. They also included a fifth-round pick along with Clark Phillips, sending over to the Bears in exchange for Dexter Sr. So I'm excited about this trade. I really am. And, you know, again, you hate to lose Clark Phillips because you do think he could be, you know, a guy that could definitely help you. But what do we just talk about? That defensive back room is deep, and they got a lot of good guys in that defensive back room. When you talk about, obviously, Avion Terrell, Billy Bowman Jr., C.J. Henderson, Mike Hughes, Mike Ford has looked good, not only as a special teamer, but also as a corner. Natron Brooks has always looked good. So there were just, again, I think too many. Oh, and also a big surprise there. How about Darnay Holmes? Where's Darnay Holmes at? I'm very surprised. I mean, we were gassing up Darnay Holmes all preseason long, and there's no Darnay Holmes on this list. So, again, I think that just goes to show how deep this was. I think they're obviously, if Darnay Holmes clears waivers, they're going to put Darnay Holmes on the practice squad. But I'm very surprised he didn't make the initial 53 over, maybe a C.J. Henderson or possibly even a Natron Brooks. But, again, I know some of these guys do special teams work for you and good special teams work for you, like a Mike Ford and stuff like that. But I'm surprised we don't see Darnay Holmes on the initial 53 for sure. But going back to this trade that the Falcons made, again, sending over Clark Phillips and a fifth-round pick to the Bears for Javon Dexter Sr., I think this is a good, really good move for the Falcons because, again, you were very deep and a little bit crowded in that defensive back room. And, look, you can never have enough defensive line help. You can never have too many guys that can help you rush the passer, and also in the Falcons' case, stop the run, because we know they have struggled stopping the run. So the fact that they were able to get a guy who has played in 17 games as a defensive tackle, he had 6 sacks last year, and his sack numbers has gone up each season. He's going into year 4. This is going to be year 4 of him. 2.5 his rookie year, 5 in 2025 last year, and then 5 in 2024, and then 6 last year. 6 tackles for loss as well, 11 quarterback hits. So this is a guy who can get after it. Again, has started all 17 games, appeared in all 17 games in 2023, played in 15 games in 24, and then all 17 last year. He's a 53rd overall pick, second round in the 2023 draft. So again, Javon Dexter, a guy that I am really, really excited about, is going to be able to help the run
will be able to rush the passer.

0: as well. So I think this is a very good pickup. Again, in exchange for a guy in Clark Phillips, who, again, I think very good, definitely talented, has potential, but in a room that you were crowded in defensive back, I think this was a very good swap and a very good move for the Falcons. So I'm excited to see Jervon Dexter Sr. here in the ATL. But if you have thoughts on the Falcons' initial 53-man roster, call me up right now. 404-726-0929 is the number. 404-726-0929 is the number. We will take your calls on and take your thoughts on the Falcons' initial 53-man roster. Coming up next here on the Hometown Take, live in the Kia Studios with your boy Dylan Matthews here on a Monday morning on Sports Radio 92.9 The Game and the Odyssey app.
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3: Starting off with a hot spot on the west side, westbound I-20 at Lee Road. Injury collision there. Looks like only the right lane getting through. So that is just now starting to stack up. And reports of a grass fire along Panola Road at I-20. Watch out for emergency equipment. I'm Lori Houston with Odyssey Atlanta Traffic.

0: need to stack up. And reports of a grass fire along Panola Road at I-20. Watch out for emergency equipment. I'm Lori Houston with Odyssey Atlanta Traffic.
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2: 2026 might start feeling like 2014 in New York. Odell Beckham Jr. made the Giants' final 53. I didn't think it was going to happen. Started as kind of a feel-good story that you thought was going to be squashed by the time the regular season started, but they're going full send with OBJ in 2026. It's a weapon Jackson Dart, if nothing else. We'll see how it actually plays out. I'm Denton Day.
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0: Monday. Falcons had their preseason finale on Friday, this past Friday. Got the dub as well, too. I know, obviously, we're spending a lot of time, as we should, talking about the Falcons' initial 53, because that's what's most important right now. But in case you missed it, the Falcons did beat the Dolphins 17-12 in their preseason finale. Like I said, on Friday, Cooper Rush went 13-18, 106 yards, had a touchdown. Tua did get the start, looked better, did have a fumble snap, but overall looked better, 7-8 for 95 yards, and Jack Strand went 6-7 for 44 yards, did have an interception that was not his fault. It was not his fault, got tipped and intercepted, so that interception not on Jack Strand, but either way, good for the Falcons, going to finish in 2-1 in the preseason. Does it matter? Not at all, but they did go 2-1 in the preseason, so that is all fine and dandy. But the most important thing we're talking about this morning is the Falcons' initial 53-man roster is out again. To me, biggest surprises is they keep all four quarterbacks on the initial 53. Michael Penix Jr., Cooper Rush, Jack Strand, Tua Tagovailoa, all on the initial 53. So we only keep two running backs in Bijan Robinson and Brian Robinson. Only five wide receivers in Chris Blair, Zachariah Branch, Jahan Dotson, Drake London, Alameda Zacchaeus, which I think that's really all you need as far as wide receivers go on the initial 53. Tight ends, Austin Hooper, Kyle Pitts, Charlie Warner. Offensive line, Matthew Bergeron, Kyle Hinton, Michael Jarrell, Corey Levin, Chris Lindstrom, Jake Matthews, Ryan Neusel, Ethan Anianwa, Jawan Taylor. Defensive line, Javon Dexter Sr., who again they acquired in a trade. They sent Clark Phillips III over, along with a fifth-round pick over to the Chicago Bears in exchange for Javon Dexter Sr. Think that's a great pickup for the Falcons' D-line. Also on the Falcons' D-line for the initial 53, Brandon Dorlus, Samson Ebukam, Deshaun Hand, Zach Harrison, Laquelle London, Mason Smith, Za'Darius Smith, Cameron Thomas. Linebackers, J.D. Bertrand, Kendall Daniels, Divine Diablo, Christian Harris, Harold Perkins. DBs, and this is obviously including safeties, Jesse Bates, Billy Bowman, Natron Brooks, Sidney Brown, Malcolm DeWalt IV, Mike Ford Jr., DeMarco Hellam, C.J. Henderson, Mike Hughes, Jamie Robinson, A.J. Terrell, Avion Terrell, Xavier Watson, your specialists, of course, Nick Folk, Jake Bailey, Liam McCullough. So again, biggest surprise, them keeping four quarterbacks. Also, Darnay Holmes, to me, not making the initial 53. I was surprised because it seemed like Darnay Holmes had been really, really good. So I expected him to make the initial 53 over maybe a guy like, maybe a Malcolm DeWalt, maybe a Jamie Robinson, maybe a C.J. Henderson. But he does not make the initial 53. I definitely think if he clears waivers, though, he will 100% be on the Falcons practice squad. Kobe Bryant obviously doesn't make the Falcons initial 53 either. But again, I think if he clears waivers, he'll be on the Falcons practice squad as well. So we'll see how that all shapes out, and we'll continue to let you know who ends up being able to be on the Falcons practice squad as we get that information as well. But 404-726-0929 is the number. 404-726-0929 is the number. Going to let you give your thoughts on the Falcons initial 53-man roster right now. Let's first head out to the ATL. Let's talk to my guy, Bruce. Bruce, good morning to you, man. How you feeling this morning, and how you feeling about the Falcons' first initial 53-man roster, my guy?
1: Hey, how you doing, my bro? All is well.
0: Yes, sir. All's good, man. Appreciate you calling in, and hope everything's going well with you too, brother.
1: Hey, thanks, bro. Initially, before the preseason started, I said that we would end up with a four-man quarterback roster. I thought of that. But once the preseason started and Tua was kind of getting out to a bad start, I thought he would be cut. But I think Friday he kind of turned the corner a little bit, showed his potential. And I'm cool with having four because we need these bridges to get to where we're going to be at, you know what I'm saying, quarterback-wise, until we determine who's going to anchor that spot, be it Penix or move on to something else. I think that's pretty safe to play the way they plan. I was a little surprised that they cut Goodson. I thought that guy, someone's going to pick him up. That guy, I think, is pretty good. Be on a depth chart for a running back, man, and all purpose.
0: Yeah, man.
1: I like.
0: Go ahead. Yeah.
1: I like the trade with Campbell. I mean, the trade with the DB to get the tackle from Chicago.
0: Yep.
1: So crazy.

0: kind of interesting to see how this regime is going to put things together. But some things are questionable, but I like the chemistry and what we got here. This team is going to surprise a lot of people, I think, down the stretch, even though we're still a little shaky in some spots until we figure it out. Last year, the way I see it, we tied the division 8-9. And this year, I think we're going to be a little bit better. But I want to get your take on them having two backs.
1: Yeah, no, I appreciate the phone call, Bruce. Appreciate it, man. Yeah, about the two running backs, I'm surprised too. But again, that comes from keeping four quarterbacks. You keep four quarterbacks, you gotta make cuts somewhere else. You know, you're gonna have a bigger piece of the pie over here. That means you're gonna have a smaller piece of the pie somewhere else. And part of that smaller piece of the pie was having only two running backs. And I am surprised too. I liked all three that were kind of in question when you talk about Nathan Carter, Tyler Goodson, and Cass Jones. I think Cass Jones did a good job showing you what he can do, his versatility as far as being able to hand him the ball or catching it out of the backfield. So I like Cass Jones's versatility there. I think he could obviously get picked up too, so I wonder if he'll be able to make it to the practice squad. Tyler Goodson, like you said, he had that big 49-yard touchdown run in that preseason win against the Colts in preseason game two. So I like Tyler Goodson as well. Nathan Carter has been a guy who's, you know, been with the organization now, with the team now for what, like 2 or 3 years? So obviously he was entrenched and he was a guy that was able to stick around. But again, with a new regime, these guys aren't necessarily tied to guys like that. So I'm not as surprised that Nathan Carter didn't make the cut. But when it comes to Tyler Goodson and Cass Jones, I thought, you know, at least one of them would stick on somewhere. I thought maybe they could stash Cass Jones as a wide receiver. But again, keep four quarterbacks, have less wide receivers, and obviously you got less running backs too with them only keeping two. So it will be great if you could get both of those guys on your practice squad, talking about Goodson and Cass Jones, but we'll wait to be seen because, like Bruce said, both of those guys I think had really good showings and really good moments in the preseason. So it's going to be seen whether or not, you know, if any of these teams that feel like they need running back help out here see value in either Tyler Goodson or Cass Jones. So that'll be interesting to see as well. Let's get one more phone call in here real quick. Let's head out to my guy, Smitty in the truck. Smitty, good morning, man. How you feeling, brother? What's going on?
2: Good morning, brother. I'm doing great, man. Yourself?
1: I'm doing well, brother. I'm doing well. How you feeling about this Falcons initial 53, man?
2: Okay, I got three quick points. Number one, I love that trade. You know, 11 sacks in 2 years from that defensive line.
1: Yes.
2: I love
1: especially,
2: it.
1: Especially at the defensive tackle spot where it's not necessarily easy to get sacks.
2: Right. Exactly. Number two, and this is a question I need to ask you. When Zachariah Branch gets on the field, he's arguably the fastest player on the field, right?
1: I would say so, correct? Yes, for sure.
2: Yeah, so I'm going to need to see them take him down the field a little bit more because defensive teams are going to key on bubbles, bubble screening this, bubble screening that. We didn't go down the field that much with Tua, man, and I got a problem with that. But the main thing for me, what is the fascination with J.D. Bertrand, man? It's almost like his granddaddy is in the front office or something. He just cannot be let go. I don't understand it. Yeah, so maybe you can shine some light on that, man, because he's too small. He gets pushed around, and it's just like they cannot let him go.
1: Yeah, I think
2: that's all I got to say, brother.
1: Hey, I appreciate it, Smitty. Thank you so much for calling, man. Hope you're doing well in the truck. Don't work too hard out there, brother. But when it comes to J.D. Bertrand, we'll talk about that first. When it comes to J.D. Bertrand, look, Jeff Ulbrich knows his linebackers. So while I feel like we definitely haven't seen enough from J.D. Bertrand because he's had some injury issues and things like that, I think J.D. Bertrand, I think the reason that we're keeping him on is, one, he is going into the second year of this Jeff Ulbrich defense. I think he has a good idea of what Jeff Ulbrich wants to do. I think he's a smart player. I think he's a heady player. So I think, for one, he can help the young guys along with Divine Diablo and even help maybe Christian Harris a little bit, who's, again, still learning this defense. I think him and Divine Diablo can help Christian Harris, Harold Perkins Jr., and Kendall Daniels. I think he can help those guys as far as making sure they're in the right positions, helping

0: them along with learning the defense. So I think having two guys at the linebacker spot who have been in this defense already for a year, I think that's part of the reason why you keep J.D. Bertrand. Not necessarily because of his play, even though I think if he does have to play, he can be okay because he's a smart player. And while he doesn't have necessarily all the tools maybe you will want at that linebacker spot, and maybe not all the tools Jeff Olbrich would want at that linebacker spot, I think him being able to play fast would give him a little bit of advantage if he had to play. But again, I think his real value comes from being in this defense for a second year and being able to help these new guys who are, again, still learning this defense and in this defense for the first time, and two guys that are rookies in Kendall Daniels and Harold Perkins, helping them along with Divine Diablo, and also being able to maybe help Christian Harris along, again, who's new to this defense as well. So I think that's where his real value is. And again, I always give Jeff Olbrich the benefit of the doubt when it comes to linebackers, because he knows what he's doing when it comes to developing linebackers. So if he wants J.D. Bertrand on the squad, hey, I'm not going to go against Jeff Olbrich. But I do think his value comes from being able to maybe help these guys, these new guys in the linebacker room, learn this Jeff Olbrich defense. So I do think that's where his value comes from. All right. When we come back here, we'll talk a little bit about the Atlanta Braves, and then we will get into some NFL headlines. He's back. And man, oh man, oh man. The rest of the NFL, the NFC West in particular, they shaking in their boots right now. We're going to talk about the return of Aaron Donald and the Los Angeles Rams super team when we come back here. And the Braves, again, 7 in a row, will give some flowers to the Bravos. Coming up next, too, as well. Here on the Hometown Take, live in the Kia Studios with your boy Dylan Matthews here on a Monday morning on Sports Radio 92.9 The Game and the Odyssey app.
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3: The delays are growing as you move out towards Douglasville, westbound I-20 at Lee Road at exit 41. Only the far right lane getting through. So it's just now starting to stack up. Not a huge delay. It's a little bit slow. Also crash northbound 285 at Washington Road, as well as some construction still up, some barrels still blocking the left lanes on southbound 285 at Camp Creek Parkway. I'm Lauren Houston with Odyssey Atlanta Traffic.
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9 The Game. It is the Hometown Take live in the Kia Studios with your boy Dylan Matthews here on a Falcons Monday. Falcons have their initial 53-man roster set. Falcons also got the dub on Friday, 17-12. They took down the Miami Dolphins. Actually, you know what? I was going to say something, but you know what? I'm going to hold my tongue because I was taught if you don't have anything nice to say, don't say it at all. And guess what? I'm not sure how the Falcons season is going to go, so I'm not going to say anything about the Dolphins season. At least not out of the tone I was going to say it, but the Dolphins, they might struggle a little bit this year. They might struggle, to say the least. They might struggle a little bit this year. Anywho, Falcons keep Tua Tagovailoa, Jack Strand, and Cooper Rush, and Michael Penix Jr., obviously, on the initial 53. Only keep two running backs, Bijan Robinson, obviously, and Brian Robinson. Only five wide receivers. So, having to cut some other position groups a little bit short with keeping four quarterbacks. That was, I think, the biggest thing. Darnell Holmes, again, to me, not making the initial 53 was big. And then the Falcons also trading Clark Phillips III and a fifth-round pick to the Bears yesterday in exchange for defensive tackle Javon Dexter Sr. Great, great pickup. A guy who can get after the quarterback and has gotten after the quarterback. Six sacks at the defensive tackle spot last year. Amazing. 44 combined tackles, 21 solo, 23 assisted. Six tackles for loss last year as well. 11 quarterback hits. Knows how to get after the QB. Can be big, I think, in the run game as well, too. And, again, with the defensive line that's going to be missing, obviously a pass rusher in James Pierce Jr. for the first six games, not going to be able. I know Jalen Walker was going to be kind of at that linebacker spot, but not having Jalen Walker is going to be huge and a big void in the Falcons' pass rush as well. So getting another guy who can help you get after the quarterback, can help you stop the run, huge for the Falcons. And look, Ian Cunningham's pass with the Bears coming in handy for the Falcons here. So absolutely love, love, love that move for the Falcons. And again, Clark Phillips, I think, is a guy who definitely has potential. I think he could be a good player in this league. And hopefully, I wish him all the best for the Bears. But he was a part of a defensive back room here in Atlanta that was very crowded. And so, I think it's a good move by Ian Cunningham to know you have a surplus kind of at one position. And if you have the opportunity to help out another position and get rid of, again, be able to move some pieces in a position group where you got a lot of guys and you have, again, a little bit of a surplus, I think it's a really good move by Ian Cunningham. So, good stuff there for the Falcons. Now, we do have to talk a little about the Atlanta Braves, y'all, because the Bravos, they're streaking 7 in a row for the Braves after they take down the Colorado Rockies 3-2 in 10 innings as the Bravos get the walk-off RBI single from who else than Matt Olson delivering in the clutch, and the Braves able to get the job done. Ronald Acuña Jr. opened up the bottom of the 10th inning with a single to left. That moved the designated runner Brewer Hicklin to third base, and then Matt Olson followed it up with a single down the right field line for his 7th career walk-off hit. And the reaction from Ronald Acuña Jr. when Matt Olson

ball down the left, down the right field line went fair, and he hit the fair signal. That was absolutely amazing. And it was also fun to see him try to keep putting the double bubble hat on Matt Olson, and he kept taking it off. I guess he, like Ali Mack, is not a fan of the double bubble hat, so it is what it is. But Braves got the win, and look, they have been rolling here over these last seven games where they've been on this win streak, and you have to say, what the Braves have been doing is impressive as far as getting tight victories and been able to close out tight victories here over these past seven games. Just take a listen. They have not won in this seven-game win streak. They have not won a game by more than two runs. Final game of the Brewers series, won 4-2. Beat the Dodgers 4-3, then 6-5, then 1-0. They did beat the Rockies in the first game of the series 6-4. Maybe could have been a little bit more because you were up like, 6-3 in that game at one point. But still, you won 6-4, then 2-1 on Saturday, and then 3-2 yesterday. So they have, look, the Braves, this is good. They should be well-versed in getting close victories, and I'm saying it kind of in a joking and tongue-in-cheek manner, but it really is good that they are getting this experience in tight ball games, that these pitchers are getting experience in high-leverage situations, because this is a good, I think, ramp-up for what the postseason is going to be like. There are going to be close ball games, high-leverage situations, and if the Braves can continue to take advantage of those situations and succeed in these situations like they have been over the past seven games, then that is going to, you would think, hopefully carry over into this experience is going to be good for them and hopefully will carry over into the postseason. So absolutely thrilled that the Braves have been able to bounce back here and get some wins because the Phillies, this is like the, I feel like it's the first time all season that the Phillies and Braves have been on, you know, fairly solid win streaks at the same time together. The Braves have now won seven in a row. The Phillies have won four in a row. So it's good that you're also keeping pace with the Phillies and not falling off while they're, you know, heating up. So that is good to see as well. But the Braves coming up do have the San Francisco Giants tonight. This is a makeup game from June 18th. And you're going to have Bryce Elder, the Elder Statesman, on the mound for the Bravos, and you're going to have Anthony Molina on the mound for the Giants. Anthony Molina, 1-0 so far this year, and only just a 9 1/3 innings pitch, so he's only made a couple of starts, but 1-0 on the year, 2.89 ERA, 0.96 whip, and again, 9 1/3 innings pitched. Bryce Elder, 8-7, 3.95 ERA, 1.24 whip with 143 and 2/3 innings pitch. And again, you just hope the Elder Statesman can be quality and continue to do the things that he's pretty much, for the most part, done all year and give you 5-6 innings, three runs or less, and I'll be good. So hopefully the Braves can extend their win streak to 8 against the San Francisco Giants team that, again, quite frankly, has not been very good, but they have given the Braves kind of problems here this season. So we'll see if the Braves can get the job done and make it 8 in a row. Giants, by the way, if you're wondering, 56-81 on the year. So they have not been too good. And Tyler Mahle, Tyler Mahle's former team, obviously he won't be pitching. He pitched yesterday. And by the way, Tyler Mahle, great outing again yesterday. And he's been nothing, again, but good since coming over from the Braves. Tyler Mahle yesterday goes 6 2/3 inning, nearly able to go 7, couldn't quite finish off that 7.

I'm going to steal a phrase from my guy Mikey P, Mike Johnson, real quick. It's not a thing, but, hey, you know, Sean Murphy looks like he might be heating up. It's not a thing, but looks like Sean Murphy could possibly be heating up. He had his second home run of the season yesterday, and hopefully, again, if you can start getting some offensive production from Sean Murphy, that would be huge because he already has so much value that I think doesn't quite get talked about enough from what he does behind the plate catching. He's a tremendous value from that standpoint, and I think in the Braves clubhouse too. But if he can start giving you some offense, might be scary hours for real. Austin Riley goes 1-for-4 yesterday too, scored a run, so that was good to see. Ron Acuña Jr., he had a nice series against the Rockies. He went like 3-for-3 or maybe 3-for-4 on Saturday. I got to double check here. But he had a nice game Saturday. He went, that was Friday. He went 1-for-3 yesterday, but still got a hit. Saturday, going 1-for-3, had a walk, had 2 walks yesterday, went 2-for-3. And again, got that, you know, hit in the 10th inning that allowed Brewer Hicklin to get to third and Matt Olson allowing him to drive him in. And then from the cleanup spot on Friday, by the way, this from the cleanup spot goes 3-for-3. With a walk. So hopefully Ronnie's starting to heat up. Hopefully Sean Murphy's starting to heat up, who, by the way, went 2-for-4 with an RBI on Friday as well, too, talking about Sean Murphy. So hopefully these guys are starting to get going. And if you get Ronnie back to what we know he can be, you get Sean Murphy delivering at the bottom of the lineup along with Austin Riley, we can keep the good times rolling, keep the train rolling for the Bravos. So we'll see if they can keep the vibes high going against the San Francisco Giants this evening. 6:05, first pitch again. Anthony Molina pitching for the Giants. Bryce Elder pitching for the Braves. Now, let's get into some NFL headlines, shall we, here on Hometown Take with your boy Dylan Matthews here in the Kia Studios. He's back. Hi, yi, yi, yi, yi. I told y'all this won't happen until after the third preseason game, by the way, which I'm not even trying to, like, pat myself on the back too much for. I just think it was kind of obvious. But Aaron Donald is back with the Los Angeles Rams, as he announced, and he did the old Michael Jordan thing, sent the note to the commissioner. All it said was, I'm back. But Aaron Donald has officially come out of retirement and has rejoined the Los Angeles Rams. Donald and the Rams have agreed to a one-year, $20 million deal with playoff incentives that can raise the total value of the deal to $30 million. Whew! Miles Garrett and Aaron Donald on the same line. Yes, offensive linemen everywhere are having nightmares. That is going to be something, man. I mean, geez, oh, peeve. Just when you talk about the Los Angeles Rams' roster, that thing is stacked, man. You talk about Matthew Stafford, Kyron Williams, Blake Corum, Devontae Adams, Puka Nacua. Then going over to, they got some pretty good tight ends in Tyler Higbee and Terrence Ferguson, too. Then you talk about defense, Miles Garrett, Aaron Donald, Kobe Turner, Puna Ford. They got the landmine still in Nate Landman, Byron Young. Remember, they traded for Trent McDuffie at corner. I mean, they got some dogs. They got some straight up dudes, man. So, yeah, it's scary hours. The Los Angeles Rams are easily to say all freaking in. So, nothing but Super Bowl expectations for the Los Angeles Rams here, who, again, made it to the NFC Championship game last year, couldn't get past the eventual champion Seattle Seahawks, and so they'll be looking to avenge that this year. But Aaron Donald is back, and someone who also is officially back, how about OBJ, Odell Beckham Jr., earning a spot on the Giants 53-man roster, 13, changing to 3, and he is on the Dolphins 53-man roster. This is a feel-good story, man. We know, obviously, how he rose to fame with that amazing catch on Sunday Night Football against the Cowboys and, you know, had some success with the Giants. Then, between injuries and some, you know, things back and forth with the Giants, things didn't necessarily end well there.

0: He has a nice little comeback with the Rams, but tears his ACL in the Super Bowl. He's like, he was going to have a really nice game in the Super Bowl, caught the first touchdown in the Super Bowl and that the Rams won. And then, you know, couldn't really stick on a team after that and had injuries, but now back with the Giants and has made the initial 53-man roster. So good for Odell Beckham Jr., man. I really think that is a nice feel-good story over there. But that is my time. I appreciate y'all tuning in. We'll get into more NFL stuff, more national NFL stuff tomorrow as well, too. But definitely had to hit on, I think, the two biggest stories. Odell making the squad, and obviously Aaron Donald, that bad, bad man, is back in the NFL, y'all. But that is my time. I appreciate you all tuning in. 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Mikey P, Mike Johnson, Ali Magbo, Squid Billy Morgan, hanging out in the Kia Studios right now, ready to take over and entertain you for the next 3 hours. I'll be hanging out with the crew per usual as well. 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Peace.
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4: Starting to see a bigger bunch up on the west side. Westbound I-20 at Lee Road. Injury wreck there. Several cars involved. Only the right lane getting through. Right there at exit 41. So it's really starting to stack up. Also a problem on the eastbound side of I-20. Same general location. A little bit slow there. Not a huge backup. And we did have some trouble reported along northbound 285 Washington Road. Looks like that accident's on the shoulder. I'm Lori Houston with Odyssey Atlanta Traffic.

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1: Rise and shine, Atlanta. This is the morning shift. I am Bo Morgan. They call me Squid Billy. He's the All-American National Champion, former Atlanta Falcon. Michael, don't ask him what the P stands for, Johnson. And she is the first lady of Atlanta baseball, the point guard of the morning shift, Miss Allie Mack. And he made our 53-man roster, or four-man roster. Dylon. Mr. Dylan Dylon Matthews in the house, a Kia driving man. Good morning. It is Monday, August 31st. Hey, man, one more day. We are in September, and it really will feel like football season has arrived.
3: Wake me up. Dylon's he's our Jack Strand. You know what I mean? Young cat, got a lot of upside, man. Got a lot of upside. Always bringing the vibes.
4: Thank you, Mike. I am the darling of the 2026 Atlanta Falcons preseason.
3: He might be the fourth man on their quarterback and roster on this show, but we know where the future lies, my friend. You know what I mean?
1: He definitely would not have cleared waivers.
5: I know there's some controversy on Twitter right now about you saying glazing and whether that's cringeworthy or not. I say no.
1: I say yes.
5: I say no. You say glazing all you want,
4: Dylan.
5: It's
4: not cringe. Just like I made Frye a thing, I'm going to make glazing a thing here.
1: It's really only creepy when Dylan uses somebody's name after. Like, oh, I'm going to glaze Mike, or I'm going to glaze Bob. I'm like, whoa, that sounds.
3: It is it's a weird term.
1: That sounds.
3: I love the vibes you bring with it, but it's a strange term.
1: Yeah.
3: It's just, it's such a visual word. You know what I'm saying? Like, it's just such a visual word. It's so descriptive.
4: If your mind is in the right place, if you really think of a visual when you think about glazing, all you think about is a nice glazed donut.
3: That's what. Well, I mean, exactly. Like, even if you do, it's just. Yeah, I don't know.
1: Please stop.
3: Just look at look at the process of how that gets done.
1: The donut reference made it worse. Please stop. Please stop. Did anything else happen in the last 2 days?
4: Pivot.
5: I had the perfect example of home ownership over the weekend.
3: We went
5: out to lunch, just decided to do some window shopping, found some furniture we liked, ended up in a U-Haul, brought the furniture home, right? And we're so proud of ourselves, Grant and I, sitting on the couch like, yes, we got our new coffee table. We have our new bookshelf. Amazing. And then we notice the sink is leaking.
3: Oh, snap.
5: It's like tit for tat, you know?
3: Yeah, man. That's how it happens, too. Golly. Something. Always something.
5: Yes.
3: I the most terrifying thing that my wife can possibly say to me is, hey, can you come here for a second? Oh my, she knows, dude. Like, she knows when she says that I'm gonna be like, what is it? Because it's always something.
1: Yeah, always. I got trapped yesterday because we had our fantasy draft and I was gone, and then I came home and like, hey, I'm going to the fantasy draft tonight. So basically 3 nights Amy was solo, and she's like, oh, yeah, I think it was just a good time to hang these things that I've had here for a month that I've been asking you about. And I was like, yeah.
3: Gotcha. Like, yeah.
1: All right, fine.
3: Go ahead and get the hammer.
1: Dude, I hate hanging stuff, too. I literally looked at her yesterday and I said, of all the weaknesses I have, this is the one that I actually can do around the house that she doesn't ask me to do, she always asks me to hang stuff, and it's the one I hate because I never feel like I can judge getting it right. And I despise hanging pictures or mirrors or anything.
5: I'm still in the realm of trying to figure out whether home ownership is worth it or not, or if renting is better. Because one phone call to get something fixed, there's such a luxury there, but then there's also the freedom in the home ownership.
3: I don't know. I'm jaded. My buying a house, ended up paying for my wedding at one point, provided my down payment on my new house. Yeah, that's your nest egg when it has to be.
1: Yeah, it's hard because it's hard because there is a thought process to you're just throwing money away and there's never an ROI when you're renting. But there is one if you are able to maintain a home and keep it somewhat up and the market doesn't, bust or whatever. So I would say it's worth it. It just

0: sucks. And if you're single or whatever, or you don't have a kid, maybe it is worth this renting. I don't know. But it does seem to kind of suck when you look at it, because you put so much into it and you can't just call someone.
1: Just like most things in life, it's a case by case basis.
2: I was gonna say it's a flip of the coin, man. Yeah, it's just a flip of the coin. Luck of the draw.
0: Get a really strict HOA and they're a pain in the butt. Like, yeah, it can suck. You're right, it can suck.
1: Well, let's get to everything that happened over the weekend. Braves swept the Rockies, won yesterday 3-2. That's their 7th win in a row. They'll play the Giants today in a makeup game. Bryce Elder gets the start. Scottie Scheffler surpassed Tiger Woods and became the tour's all-time career earnings leader with his win at Eastlake over the weekend. We'll get into this more at 6:20. Falcons won their final preseason game against the Dolphins, 17-12, and then had to make some tough decisions over the weekend. Roster came down from 90 to 53, 23 on offense, 27 on defense. If you want to weigh in on the cuts, 404-726-0929, we will take your calls. They also traded Clark Phillips for Jervon Dexter. We'll get to that in a few minutes. But the big question is this quarterback room. Do they keep two or three? No. Four. Mm. All four made it. Penix, Tua, Jack Strand, Cooper Rush. Let's just start there. I did not see four coming. Thought three, maybe. But all four, what's the thinking behind this?
2: I think the interesting part for me, the biggest takeaway I had from it was that I think that it was more surprising in a lot of ways that Cooper Rush was part of this than Jack Strand being part of it. Because, and that's not to say anything about their talents, their abilities, but you know that these guys have to clear waivers if you're going to cut them yesterday. So, I don't think, and we've talked about this before, Jack Strand was not going to clear waivers. You could have made the argument that you were better off having Jack Strand if you're going to go with three and cutting Cooper Rush. I think there was a higher probability he could have cleared waivers, but he played pretty well in the last couple of preseason games. And I think that led them to say, all right, this initial, and keep in mind, it says initial anywhere you read this, the initial 53-man roster kind of made a lot of sense. They wanted to protect some of these guys, and let's be real. The top two guys on that depth chart are injury prone. So that's another thing to kind of take into account.
0: I thought Tua was a surprise for me. But maybe there, I want to tell you that it makes me think that there's a trade pending for one of these guys, not named Jack Strand, one of the other two, Tua or Cooper Rush. But then again, you don't think this league is weird, because I can't remember the last time more than one team kept four quarterbacks. There's five teams, I think, that kept four quarterbacks. The Eagles, the Browns ended up keeping three, but they put Dylan Gabriel on the IR. So essentially they were going to keep four if they wouldn't have found a way to put him on the IR. The Eagles did it. The Steelers did it. Like, we did it. So many teams kept four that I don't know. It almost feels like, If you've got four, you don't have two. As the old was, if you've got two, you don't have one. You know, thing is like, well, I don't know where they stand with that, but there's clearly going to be some movement, because I don't think five or six teams are going to keep four quarterbacks once we get to opening day or whatever.
1: As far as running backs, of course, there's Bijan Robinson, Brian Robinson, and that's it. Tyler Goodson, Nathan Carter, Cass Jones, all waived.
0: It's where the practice squad comes in. And I said this when I reacted last night on Twitter, like, hey, yeah, there are some surprises for the initial roster. There are some that aren't surprises. And remember that it's never as cut and dry as you think with the new practice squad rules. I think Tyler Goodson, I think they've probably felt like they could either get Tyler Goodson to that practice squad, or they felt good about Nathan Carter, good enough about Nathan Carter and or Cass Jones to get to the practice squad. If Tyler Goodson got snagged, that they liked what they did. But if you're upset about the third running back spot, I would remind you there's not a lot of handoffs and touches for that third running back spot. It's not as primary. It's not as important as a spot as you may think, and clearly that they had someone else on the roster that could do whatever special teams wise that player would be asked to do.
2: I also think that when you look at running back, and we talked about this when Bijan was doing the hold in, that it's much more, in my opinion, of a reactionary position than a developmental position. And I think when you look at it through that lens and you are like, okay, we have to find a way to keep

0: four quarterbacks, and we're only going to keep five wide receivers, only going to keep three tight ends, the numbers started dwindling. And I think when you look at it from that perspective of, hey, I need a guy who can be like a PP or a gunner on a punt team, and also that because that's going to be the bulk of their workload, I think it kind of falls in. Now, I'm with Bo. I think it'll be a practice squad move if he's not picked up on waivers, and I think that he'll be, in week one, your standard elevation from the practice squad because you're going to want a third tailback just in case something happens, right? You can't just roll into a game, you know, get somebody dinged up, and then all of a sudden you're down to just one guy. You can't do that. And so I'll be curious to see what direction they go with it. But, no, I wouldn't be shocked at all if that's a standard practice squad elevation and this is another move that happens after the initial 53. I also, I'm like him, I don't know that they're done making moves. So if you wanted to bring somebody in from another roster in the next 48 hours or whatever it is, that would make a lot of sense to me. I think it would.
1: Where are you on the split with this? 23 on offense, 27 on defense, then three specialists. Does that calculate to you guys?
0: I felt like they were going to be defensive heavy. It's not all the same names that I thought it was going to be on defense, but I thought that they would be defensive heavy because I thought you had to be. You know, the injuries you've had defensively, like it or not, have kind of led you to that, right? Because you lost Jalen Walker, because Divine Diablo has been dinged up, because Jesse Bates has been dinged up, Avion Terrell, like you go on down the list and you had to leave yourself some options as far as that goes. And you don't want to just, because that is a developmental position. You know what I mean?
2: Did I miss something on Darnay Holmes? Why is he not on a 53? Well, I mean, that to me is another, along with four quarterbacks, him not being making the 53 is another big surprise.
3: Because we think of, I think, and I've been guilty of this, and I've tried to change my thinking, is we think of rosters as offense and defense. They look and it is wholeheartedly the third phase of the game, special teams. And for me, it's probably about did they like what he was on special teams and could he be as versatile? I would tell you that Natron Brooks can play inside and outside and at safety, and he can return kicks. That Mike Ford is a guy that can play every position in the secondary. He's also your best special team player. And when it comes down to those spots, that's where guys get lost. I think they also thought that Darnay Holmes is a guy that will make it to the practice squad, and he could be either an elevation, or he's a guy that when if break glass like a Brooks or a you know, a C.J. Henderson type player go down, they can go up, and he's not better than C.J. Henderson in their mind, or Mike Hughes, or A.J., or Avion, and so that's kind of where you get lost, or Sidney Brown.
0: Well, I think that, because I'm with Dylan, like, that was one of the more shocking moves, you know, of the weekend, and I agree with you to an extent that, like, you look at special teams, and that's going to be kind of the overarching theme. However, usually guys that are starters, that is secondary. Like when you have you're not going to worry about like Jesse Bates playing special teams or Xavier Watts, right? And I looked at Darnay Holmes as a starter. He has been taking a lot of the ones reps at nickel and playing that a ton with Avion being out and all the other kind of question marks of Billy Bowman. So I just thought, okay, this is a lock and he will be there until Billy Bowman gets ramped up. And he wasn't. And I'm with you. The special teams is always going to be the great equalizer and it's going to be how they decide kind of the roster, but usually not with starters. And so I think that's one of the reasons it was shocking to me, or I overlooked it, is because I just kind of envisioned him as a starter to start the year.
3: Yeah. And I think we still don't know where if Billy Bowman is going to be ready to go against the Steelers week one. Because I think you said it off the air earlier that it's going to be a quick ramp up. To get from doing nothing to starting in 13 days. But Avion, they feel like can slide inside or out. And Sidney Brown, they feel like can play nickel and either safety spot. And it's that whole thing of, I saw somebody, why do we got so many safeties? Well, they're not all safeties. Some of them are actually cornerbacks. They've kind of cross-trained and vice versa.
1: This hour is brought to you by Morgan & Morgan. There is still so much more to unpack about this roster. We're going to do that at 7, but Clark Phillips has bid adieu to Atlanta. We'll get into that trade and the tour championship next. Of course, we will take your calls all morning, 404-726-0929 on this initial 53-man roster. 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
2: The biggest bump the roadway has cleared out. Traveling westbound I-20 on the west side. Westbound I-20, Lee Road had an accident there with only one lane getting through. That's cleared off to the shoulder. Most of that's been towed off, but it's still heavy both sides of the road. I'm Laura Houston with Odyssey Atlanta Traffic.

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0: Dylan's hanging out behind the glass, and we're going to get to the Clark Phillips trade in a moment. But congratulations to Scottie Scheffler. He won the Tour Championship yesterday at 16 under, passed Tiger Woods as the PGA Tour's all-time earnings leader at over $130 million. Tiger is at almost $121 million, and then Rory McIlroy is in third with more than $117
1: million. Now, Scottie, he's going to be the player of the year, and I think people are surprised about it because he didn't win as many tournaments as he has in the past, and this would be like his fifth year in a row winning it. But man, he's been really good. This dude played with hand, foot, and mouth disease like a week ago, and still finished decent. But he come in, he was really good the last couple of days. I love watching it at East Lake. I thought the funniest thing about it is he turns in his scorecard. And he went to the, and before he did his presser, or and before the tournament was over, because Hovland was, I think Hovland was like the group behind them, and he was the leader going into the day. Scotty went and had a beer. They're like, "What'd you do?" He's like, "I went and got a beer. It's first." He's like, "I don't drink a lot, but it was the first beer I had in a while." And I guess it was well deserved. Yeah, after winning $10 million, in the second FedEx Cup, I'm pretty sure you can go have a good beer. He's so good. It's weird because he's not like Tiger was. The way they play, to me, they're different. He's a little more just hangs around. Tiger was so dominant, but he's dominant in his own way.
2: Yeah, he definitely is. And you could have made the case to me going into the final round that he would win. I just don't know that I saw him winning by three strokes. And a lot of that has to do with Victor Hovland, who struggled with the new course layout yesterday. But man, 10 mil. That ain't nothing to fall back on right there, baby. 10 mil, that's a good payday.
1: And they were locked up for a while at like 15 under, and Scotty goes to 16 under, and then he came right back, and then he got back to 16, and Hovland has a putt, and I think there's like, I think it was on 14 or 15, and when he missed a putt, he drops his putter and just bent over for a good like 30 seconds, and that was it. Like when he whatever happened with that putt completely broke him, because then he dropped two more strokes pretty quickly, and then that was it.
0: Do you think Rory has a chance to catch up with him? If that purse was 10 million and he's at 117.
1: Oh yeah. I mean, look, one of the reasons that Scotty is, his winnings are so much, as he plays so many tournaments, and he's won a lot, but I think he's only got like 24, 25. I can't remember how many wins, but it's in the 20s, right? I mean, Rory wins a couple of majors and he'll be right there. And if he could win the next FedEx Cup, like you said, you know, there's a chance, but I just think as much as Scotty has always seemed to me like he's trying to play as much as he can. To when he gets to like 45 or whatever, he's like, "Yeah, I'm out. You won't see me."
0: Well, congratulations again to Scottie Scheffler for that incredible accomplishment. As 6 p.m. approached yesterday, we are seeing names getting cut here and there. And then the Falcons also made a trade. Clark Phillips is on his way with a fifth round pick to Chicago in exchange for Jervon Dexter. What do you make of this trade?
2: Interesting move for a lot of different reasons. First of all, you send the draft pick with Clark Phillips. That to me is a little bit more of a head scratcher than just a head up trade. Like we've talked about the Mason Smith trade with Ruka Rororo. That one makes sense. Like guys changing schemes, changing scenery. Like maybe you feel like you can get the best out of one of the other players. And Mason Smith to me has been better than I imagined he would be. So I wondered how Jeff Roper could utilize him. Played a little bit more, of a B gap role, on Friday night, which was interesting. The Jervon Dexter, went back and watched his tape, played a ton of snaps last year, which I think is a big kind of tick in his credit, but he really struggled getting off blocks in the run game, which I thought was something that they would have kind of targeted if you were going to make a trade and send a DB and a draft pick along with it. But he's got a little bit of wiggle to his game. I can see where they think he might thrive a little bit better in Jeff Ulbrich's scheme, where you do move laterally a little bit more rather than just taking on people head up. And we'll see what happens. I mean, I'm kind of to this point with Ulbrich and Matt and everybody else involved where I'm like, I feel like I have to believe you. You know what I mean? Like, I can sit there and nitpick the trade and say, "Oh, Clark Phillips could have been this," or "What we could." You value draft picks. You're supposed to value draft picks.

0: But let's see how it plays out. And I'm open to just about anything to seeing how this goes.
1: The defensive back room from outside corner all the way to the other outside corner and everything in between was very deep. I'd heard that I thought Clark was better in actual camp practices than he was in games. And I'd heard that they liked him. So I was a little surprised that he got traded. But then I wasn't surprised for what they did because they clearly made a bigger emphasis than people gave them credit for to beef up the middle and to add some interior defensive line depth, not counting the edge. The fifth round pick, the thing to me was slightly shocking at first, and then I realized, I was like, oh, well, they lost a fifth and a sixth during the offseason, but they also have a fifth and a sixth in the compensatory picks that they're going to probably be awarded based on losing multiple players, including Caden Ellis. So now that you get back to who they kept and didn't keep, it's not as surprising for me that they were willing to trade Clark Phillips.
0: Did they lose a sixth this offseason?
1: Wanye Morris.
0: Oh, that's right. I thought you were talking about Mason Smith. I was like, no, they just traded back in that one.
1: Wanye Morris, yeah. And they're going to get a fifth and a sixth back, most likely.
2: Does it make you think there's more going on behind the scenes to get more picks? Because Ian Cunningham has said that from day one. We want more picks, and then this one goes out the door.
1: I think there's four quarterbacks on the roster, and I would be shocked if they didn't trade one of those for a late pick, yeah.
0: I have said numerous times, and I try not to talk about it a bunch, but that, to me, is my worst nightmare from this season. That you get halfway through, that you're under 500, and that some of the guys that we have grown to be very, very fond of, Jesse Bates, whoever else you want to fill in that role, gets traded.
1: No, and you're fine with Jesse Bates. So you would rather trade him than re-sign him, though, right? I'm not putting words in your mouth, but I thought we had talked about that and that you would be fine with trading him for draft capital.
0: I think that I don't know if I'm fine with it, but I'm talking about what I think that they might do.
1: Yeah.
0: And I think the writing kind of is on the wall there, right? You haven't signed him to an extension. You haven't signed anybody that's going into a third contract to an extension. And I just, you know, I think it to Falcon fans, sometimes that seems insane, but you know, Divine Diablo is not under contract for next year. Like we're dealing with this a bunch throughout a lot of this roster where, you know, they're going to have to make some decisions. New York did this last year. Seattle did it a couple of years ago, where if you have players that other people covet and you're not in that window, I think that Ian Cunningham would make that kind of a move. I do.
1: I tend to agree with you, and I wasn't trying to call you out. I just wanted to be like, hey, I thought we had talked about that where I was would be more upset about it. But I'm still going to be upset about it, but I've caught, to your point, the writing is kind of on the wall with that. And not to mention Gervonta Dexter, not Dexter, yeah.
0: Gervon.
1: Why do I want to call him Gervonta?
0: I don't know.
1: Probably because of Gervonta Davis, the boxer. But he's up. He's going into a new deal. Like, he needs to be re-signed. Well, and they didn't trade him away and give up a draft pick to say bye-bye.
0: I'm curious what they'll do with that, though, because you just mentioned compensatory picks. If he plays well enough, then he leaves and they get a compensatory pick. I mean, I just can't imagine he's done enough on film. From the film I've watched, I can't imagine he's done enough to actually sign on the dotted line and sign an extension, because it's going to be well underneath what he could possibly get at the end of this year. I don't know. I didn't see it the way you did. You could be definitely right. I don't know, but that was, I don't know. I'm still on the fence about the entire trade. I don't know what to think about it. The good thing is that I think Clark Phillips was just a throw in. I think they were going to get rid of him either way. So,
2: I was just curious if this was a chess move for 26 or 27.
1: Personally,
0: make the argument either way.
1: Yeah. Well, I think that their hope is that he plays well, and that they obviously Ian likes him. He was there when they drafted him in Chicago, if I'm not mistaken, or he was there around him, and he went and got him, and he's got like 11 sacks in the last 2 years from the interior. I think the goal is he comes in here and fits exactly what Ulbrich does, and you re-sign him. And then you've got you've got one last position you got to worry about. You've got cap space. I mean, you got 30-something million now, and you're going to have cap space, a lot of cap space next year with the cap going up. So you're not – that part

0: I think it is a it's a move if you want to not to kind of stall out, but it's a move for both. If you can win right now with him and he plays well enough that you can extend him, then you've not only made a move to make you better this year, but also moving forward, you have an interior guy that you think can be exactly what you want in this defense for the next 3 or 4 years.
1: Yeah.
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5: On the west side, still seeing delays, tapping of the brakes on eastbound I-20 near Lee Road from an earlier problem, now gone. Injury collision, police are directing traffic there on Buchanan Highway east and westbound at Manners Mill Road. And south on I-85 as you move down through the Lawrenceville area, south on I-85 between 316 and Beaver Run Road, seeing normal rush hour delays. I'm Lori Houston with Odyssey Atlanta Traffic.
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0: Collins hanging out behind the glass. We got to get to an apology, a bird, and a sweep when it comes to the Braves at Truist. But quick heads up that you can get your holiday weekend started the right way this Friday with a special broadcast of Dukes and Bell at Buffalo's Cafe, Hamilton Mill. They'll be broadcasting live from 2 to 6, previewing all of the week one college football matchups while also enjoying all the great food and drinks at Buffalo's Cafe. You can join them. It's Dukes and Bell Friday, 2 to 6 at Buffalo's Cafe at Hamilton Mill. So the Braves beat the Rockies yesterday 3-2, completed a sweep thanks to Matt Olson's walk-off single in the 10th. That is their 7th straight win, 8th sweep of the season. They are now 21-5 at home since the All-Star break. As far as the apology, Tyler Mahle went for 6 2/3, only allowed one earned run with 9 strikeouts. A month ago, none of us knew how big of an impact this guy was going to have on this. So again, sorry, Tyler Mahle.
1: Yeah, I mean, I don't know that any of us were hard on Tyler Mahle. I think it was more on Alex Anthopoulos' thing of saying you're going to get a frontline starter, and Tyler Mahle was the answer, right? And I think even if you go back to that moment in time, even Alex Anthopoulos is saying, like, okay, we didn't exactly go get that guy that we, you know, talked about being our game two starter. So it just kind of is what it is. I'm happy he's pitched as well as he has. And, you know, the bat's still got to get going a little bit, but man, it's just nice every night over the last week to see guys roll out there and be able to, you know, to be the starter in these games and to deliver these great performances.
0: And Victor Medeiros has been great as well. He's allowed one run in his last 8 1/3 innings, struck out 9 hitters in that span.
2: Yeah, I like seeing him when he's in a high leverage moment because he's so emotional when he comes off the mound. And it's cool to see he and Medeiros and Fuentes, I feel like, has a little bit of that too. It's been nice to see. Like, I think the Tyler Mahle apology is warranted because a lot of people just crushed him when he did get traded here. I think on this show we Mike nailed like how we saw it was like wasn't personal with Mahle. It was just when you hear front line and you've heard that literally since the last November. Of that was a need, and then you didn't really go and get the front line. And Tyler Mahle has reinvented himself a little bit, and I know that they've worked on some things with him, and he started getting it. He had a couple of good starts before he was traded, and then Alex wanted to work with some things, and it's clearly took. Sean Murphy is continuing to kind of say, hey, I'm getting healthy, I'm getting into the swing of things. Had another home run yesterday, and I thought Ronnie, you know, I've talked about him last week a lot with how he was struggling. He had the day off, Thursday, Allie? And yeah. Then he had a good weekend, and it was kind of a good sight to see him having a good weekend. If you get a couple of guys that near the bottom of the lineup going, along with Acuna near the top, it makes this team a little bit more dangerous.
0: That Thursday day off really did him some good. He had the best day on Friday. It was 3 for 3 with a walk and 3 runs. A Saturday, 1 for 3. Yesterday, he was 2 for 3 with 2 walks and an RBI. So let that be a lesson that sometimes you just need to take a day.
1: Yeah, a little mental reset.
0: Yeah.
1: I'm so far in the category right now, too, of kind of cheering for Ha-Seong Kim to come along with some of his recent action, and it just hadn't quite been there. You know, you're like, that's not what you were hoping for. But I think either one, and I've said this a number of times, I thought I'd grant about it Friday night, actually, because we're doing Falcons postgame. And I was like, you know, it's the old thing that we talk about. You can't have both the shortstop and the catcher be a black hole offensively. You can deal with one of them, but it's hard to deal with both. And I think that having Sean Murphy kind of starting to rev the engine a little bit lessens the blow there.
2: I almost feel like Ha-Seong Kim wasn't getting play time because Walt Weiss was afraid the fan base might burn the stadium down. Because as soon as he got that hit, now he's like, hey, I'm going to start just throwing him out there. And he's gotten, I mean, he played yesterday, played Friday. He got so much more action, and it's kind of like, man, were you just waiting for like any goodwill and good feelings towards him to be like, it's safe to play him, and they won't riot or start throwing trash on the field or something.
0: Everybody is cheering for Ha-Seong Kim. Last thing I'll mention before we get to college football. On Saturday, Rockies rookie, I'm not sure if you guys saw this or not, Cole Carrick had to be pulled from the game for giving the bird to Braves fans. Warren Schaefer said, we will not put up with that here. He's keeping him out of the starting lineup for a couple days for doing it. He dove for Michael Harris's fly ball in the 8th, missed it. Braves got a 2-run double from that, and he was not excited about that and flicked off the fans.
2: Not the first player, won't be the last one. It's a learning.

0: I'm glad. I like the way that the Rockies have decided to handle it. As far as, look, you can't do it. You can't do it being a young player like that. You shouldn't be doing it anyways. But you know, I'm surprised MLB hasn't come down, and it's probably because the Rockies have, you know, kind of taken the bull by the horn, so to speak, in this situation.
1: Yeah, dude. Look, good teams can't do that, much less ones that are 30 games under 500. You know, so it just. I know y'all have too. I've been a member of the seating arrangements out in the outfield at times, and you hear some of the things that fly at some of these players, and it always makes me cringe. But nonetheless, every player that's ever been in that situation knows the deal and knows that you can't do it. Can't do it.
2: Especially as a rookie, man. You cannot do that. Yeah. Well, the Braves will play the Giants today. It's a makeup game with Bryce Elder on the mound. As far as college football, Bill Belichick got the best college win in week zero. UNC beat TCU 15-10. TCU had two chances in the second half. They pushed inside the red zone, but both times UNC slammed the door on fourth down.
0: Yeah, and remind me, but wasn't that a really embarrassing loss at home last year for North Carolina to open the Bill Belichick era? It wasn't the best offensive display by either team, but you got to give Belichick and North Carolina credit of what they, how they stifled TCU, made those quarterbacks look kind of inept. The TCU quarterback looked bad. You know, I don't know what North Carolina will be. I'm not sure that they win 10 games or anything like that, but this looked much more like a Bill Belichick coach team than we saw last year.
1: Yeah, I agree. And you're right. The offenses kind of stumbled. I thought the offenses came out of the gate swinging. Like, I think TCU had something like 110, 120 yards rushing in the first half. And then Bob Petrino's offense, I think people forget Bob Petrino's at UNC, Atlanta hero.
0: I've tried to forget.
1: So I thought, okay, his offense is going to light it up, and they just didn't. Like, it was, you have a veteran quarterback in Bob Petrino's offense. But look, the conditions were bad. Obviously, that's going to be a sludge of a game. I think we can kind of expect that at this point. But I'm with you. It just felt kind of Belichick-esque to have the game in defensively through the fourth quarter, and then to draw them offsides with a hard count was just kind of a little bit poetic.
0: And he showed a lot of emotion when they draw the offsides. He did like a fist pump and everything. I was like, wow, he has a pulse on the sidelines. That's cool to see.
2: USC beat San Jose

0: through this, and I thought, okay, this is the school that stopped playing Notre Dame in the rivalry crossover game and has scheduled San Jose State for a week zero game. You know what I mean? Well, like, it's just, I think that's a tough pill to swallow for some of that fan base, I would have to think.
1: Oh, wasn't it Lincoln Riley and company's fault? I mean, I don't care who you're playing week one. If you haven't put a product out there that is exciting for the fans to go see or that they're excited about, then that's on you as much as anything. I think it could have been against anybody. Do you think Georgia's going to open? If Georgia opened it, you know, against, and they will, I don't know who they're opening against, but I'm sure it's not a top-tier team. They open against just a random team. It's going to be full. I mean, you look
0: at... Yeah, but even if they put a bad product out, it's going to be full.
1: No, I don't think it would be
0: It would look better
1: in
0: the Coliseum.
1: It would look better. But I think, again, there's no excitement around that program.
2: Tennessee State, too. Really a question, but they have to begin Tennessee State.
1: I think it's about the product they've put on, and they've been okay, but no one is excited to go watch that team. That's a problem.
0: I also think that if you're going to be excited, I think that stadium is nostalgic. I think it's great, and I'm glad it's been around as long as it has, but there has to be at least a part of that fan base is like, dude, first of all, it's in the hood. Second of all, it's a little bit dated. So maybe I don't know. I don't know what the answer is. I think it was shocking, but I was like, you know what? Can't say that if I'm a USC fan that I'm doing anything different. It just is what it is.
3: Right. Virginia beat NC State 34-8. Bo Prabula made his debut for Virginia, throwing for 155 yards and two touchdowns, ran for another 110.
1: I'll tell you that it's the first time that a fan base has been actually excited about something Bo Prabula has done on the field. And this is what his third team.
0: Was he the one that went to Mizzou?
1: Yeah.
0: After Penn State?
1: Yep.
0: And he didn't do much and got
1: injured or whatever. Yeah. So I was shocked that I was honest. I mean, I thought this could be a good game. I know Wes had the game. It's why he wasn't on the call Friday night for us. And while Mike Conte did a phenomenal job filling in for him, but I was shocked that this game kind of became a blowout. But look, I'm kind of happy for Bo Prabula. I mean, we share a first name, and we both spell it the same, and I was always pulling for him in that aspect. But the fact that he looked good, Virginia maybe could be one of the surprise teams in the ACC. I'm not going all in on them yet, but they could be a surprise team.
3: Florida State beat New Mexico State 34-17. Ashton Daniels passed for 202 yards, had a touchdown passing as well as rushing.
0: This is an interesting game, man, and I'm going to be careful about casting stones at Florida State because obviously they were able to beat Bama last year, and they're going to be playing them again here in a few weeks. But it's clear to me when you watch Ashton Daniels that essentially Florida State was not willing to be in the market for some of the more valuable quarterbacks throughout this transfer portal season. And Ashton Daniels was the guy they came down with. And let's be real, man. I think this was 17-7 at halftime. Like, that's not really what Florida State thought they were getting. They didn't get any edge pressure. The offensive line, specifically the right side of the offensive line, struggled mightily at times in this game. And so I don't know what to make of Florida State. I mean, it is what it is. I'm not going to overreact to a week zero game, but I just don't think for this fan base, I don't think this was what they were looking for in a week zero matchup.
1: Well, then next week's Alabama, right? This week.
0: No. Bama opens up with East Carolina.
1: But they play Alabama in the first couple of
0: weeks. Yeah, that's
1: weeks.
0: What I said. They play them in a couple weeks.
1: Yeah. It doesn't make you feel warm and fuzzy if you're a Florida State fan. That's what you got to do. And look, I'm all for it. I love it because I think Alabama's got some get back coming. And I would be.
0: I hope so.
1: Well, I hope so too because I hate Florida State. So, I mean, I've always said that. I'm not an FSU fan. They're in such a tough spot because they have a coach that the fan base is not in on. They don't have the money. They haven't had the money to fire him. I don't know if they have the money, even if they don't do well this year, to fire him. And you don't want to talk like that, but they are a program that is better. College football is better when they're good. However, they're broke, and I don't know when they're going to be good again because college football is a sport now that you have to be rich in.
0: The ironic part of it is that Alabama looked hard at Mike Norvell, and they gave him all that money when all of that happened, and gave him that long extension and had that gigantic buyout. And now they headed to Alabama to do the same thing with Kalen DeBoer last offseason when the Michigan job came open. So I don't know, man. We'll see what happens, but I hope my guys can pull that one off.
3: I do want to make a quick mention because we had a first. North Dakota State beat Jack State 33-7 in their first FBS game. Congratulations to them.
0: Good work.
3: This hour has been brought to you by Morgan & Morgan. We've got the initial 53. 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
4: Hey, it's Christomas Turtle. Coming up on Monday, we recap all things Dolphins-Falcons. What did we like? 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
7: Still seeing hefty delays on the west side, eastbound I-20 at Thornton Road. Had a sold-out vehicle in the middle lane. Looks like that's off to the shoulder, but backups are still bad. It's heavy back beyond Fairburn Road. Also, on Southbound I-85 delays there, 316 down past Beaver Ruin Road. And Sandy Springs, a crash on Abernathy Road at Glenridge Drive. I'm Lori Houston with Odyssey, Atlanta traffic.
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3: 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Braves swept the Rockies. They won yesterday 3-2. That is their seventh win in a row. Phillies are five games back now. Braves have a makeup game with the Giants today. Bryce Elder gets the start. Congratulations to Scottie Scheffler with his win at the Tour Championship at Eastlake over the weekend. He's now surpassed Tiger Woods as the Tour's all-time career earnings leader. And the Falcons are 2-1 in the preseason, beat the Dolphins on Friday, 17-12. And the initial roster of 53 guys came out yesterday, went from 90 to 53, so a lot of cuts here. In the quarterback room, all four made it. Penix, Tua, Jack Strand, Cooper Rush. What were the biggest surprises to you with the guys that stayed over the weekend? Were there any ones you did not expect to stay that did?
4: I didn't expect J.D. Bertrand and Shelley. I thought Josh Woods would beat him out based on... I thought Woods looked good in the preseason. Bertrand didn't play in the final game. I think he was a little bit banged up. And then on top of all of that, Josh Woods is such a good special teams player that I was surprised Bertrand beat him out. But Bertrand can also do the special team stuff. And he does know the defense. And maybe he'll be better in this defense when he has to play behind a better defensive line with Mason Smith and Jervon Dexter.
5: Well, the reason, and I'm with you, I didn't see J.D. Bertrand making it because I think that when you look at the skill set that Jeff Ulbrich likes to utilize at the linebacker spot, it's really not what J.D. Bertrand is built for. He's kind of in the mold more along the lines of like a Nate Landman who they let go, obviously.
4: And has exactly.
5: Been, and that's not to say he's not good. It's to say that maybe he doesn't fit the skill set that you want as far as, you know, the ranginess, the size, the ability to go sideline to sideline. And even that, I mean, he struggled mightily down the stretch on special teams last year to a point where he was inactive at the end of the season because of his special teams play and them having the kick return against whoever it was towards the end of the season. Can't even remember. But I think I'll go back to the secondary. Malcolm DeWalt was one I didn't see coming. And I think that there's a number of reasons for that. First of all, he's had a strong training camp, a strong preseason. But when you talk about an undrafted free agent rookie, and let's just make the case that he made the team over Darnay Holmes because he did. That's one I didn't have crossed off. Him and Jamie Robinson, you could have told me that would not be part of this, and I think those are a little bit surprising for me.
4: That's a good one. That's a good one for me is Jamie Robinson. I was a little bit surprised he made it. The DeWalt one, he played really good, I felt, in that week one preseason game, and I don't feel like I don't feel like I paid attention to him, I guess, enough the other two games, so I didn't see a lot. But Darnay Holmes not being here is a little bit of a shocker. I would tell you that I think Natron Brooks making it over Darnay Holmes because I don't know who got cut for who. I can tell you I think Sydney Bobby Billy Bowman being clearing probably made Darnay in their mind expendable, and then they clearly thought, "Hey, we could if they want him, which I think they will, they can get him to the 53rd, the practice squad, and then elevate him week one. And if Billy Bowman's not ready, which Mike has said, I'm not going to take it and say it was mine. Mike has said he thinks it will be a tough ramp up, and I agree with him. I think it is. I think going from standing on the sidelines doing nothing, not even side work, like he was for most of training camp, to being ready to play week one, I wholeheartedly agree with you. That's a big ramp up for that injury.
5: Do we know if he's like eligible for short term IR?
4: Well, if he's not, since he cleared, if he cleared a physical,
5: that's what I'm saying. Did he get fully cleared?
4: Yeah, that's how. Yes, because that's how rough. That's how they. I think they could have put him on the IR right out of camp and had

0: and he wouldn't have counted towards the 53. They could have said right out of camp, we're going to put him on the short-term IR, I believe, when you're setting the 53. Maybe I'm wrong on that. They've honest to God, changed the rules like 9 times lately.
1: Yeah. I don't know what the – I mean, because there's a number of these guys I do wonder if they're short-term IR stints that are coming. Kyle Hinton's another one that I look at and, you know, has been dinged up since Indianapolis. So, I don't know. But to kind of bring Allie's question back to center here – yeah, I mean, other than that, like as far as guys staying, I would say that those three or four guys right there at the top of the list, I think all the other ones you could have made an argument all along, but those were pretty big ones.
2: How about the biggest surprise cut? I mean, Braylon Trice, I know I was crossing my fingers for him, but that one didn't work out.
1: Yeah.
0: I think a lot of people were surprised about Azeez.
2: Yeah.
0: Ojulari. I was a little bit. Mike and I were texting yesterday. He called it when they got Javon Dexter. He's like, yes, probably means Chris Williams is out. And I'm like, nah, man. They like Chris Williams. He's played well. He had a block kick the other night. And I was like, he'll make it. I was wrong there. Honestly, I would probably say Tyler Goodson.
1: It's got to be Tyler Goodson
0: because you just assume they would carry three running backs, and there's no assumption that he was the best of the running backs this preseason that you saw.
1: He's
0: better than Brian Robinson to me.
1: The interesting thing is that I think if you hadn't paid close attention, you would say the Wanya Morris one was surprising, but anybody who's paid attention, it was not that surprising. Michael Jarrell has been that guy as a swing tackle the entire time, like without question.
0: Michael Jarrell might be one of the biggest surprises in training camp when you look at the totality of his story in Atlanta. Drafted here, essentially, we all thought to take over that right tackle spot when Caleb went down. You know, I mean, they traded for him. I mean, I don't know. Traded for him, and you're like, oh, this guy's going to be it. They wouldn't have wasted a pick if he wasn't going to come here and start.
1: Yeah.
0: And then he was inactive half the season, it felt like.
1: Yeah.
0: And I thought he was fighting for a roster spot coming in this training camp, and he turned out to be. He somehow walked right in and elevated himself with his play to the swing tackle.
2: Where do you think the hardest decision was on this roster for Kevin Stefanski and Ian Cunningham?
0: Probably keeping four quarterbacks.
1: It has to be, right?
0: Because I just don't know if that is going to stick. And they knew they couldn't let Jack Strand. What them keeping four tells me is they knew they couldn't cut any of the three that maybe they had thought about being on the bubble, which is Tua, Strand, and Rush, and get them on the practice squad. And I think they knew Strand wasn't going to make it, and they wanted Cooper Rush because of how these other guys have been injury prone.
1: The Jack Strand thing, like you could have made the argument, and I've said all along that I think the guy has to be in the initial 53. That's the only way that they're going to go about the business. But I think that he was less at risk of being left off than Cooper Rush or Tua. I think you could have told me that there's three quarterbacks or even two on the active roster, and I would have said, okay, well, it's whoever and Jack Strand, or whoever and whoever and Jack Strand. And the fact that they kept Cooper Rush is to me, that's the most interesting part. It's not the Jack Strand conversation. It's the fact that the Cooper Rush is part of that. And look, it is what it is. Like when you have two injury-prone quarterbacks and you have a developmental guy that has all the skill set, You kind of have to attack week one in that way of like, yeah, we better have a backup plan for the backup plan.
2: Well, with all the pomp and circumstance and the attention that Jack Strand had gotten over the last couple weeks, had that not happened, would he have been waived?
1: I don't know. Maybe. But I mean, that it kind of goes hand in hand, right? He gets the pomp and circumstance because he played well.
2: Yeah.
1: And most people in the NFL, as far as the scouting departments, are going to notice that he played well. I think he's so much further from a finished product than people understand at this point. But the skill set is just unlimited when you look at what he's, you know, what he's capable of.
0: Well, more than one thing can be true. He is far away from being a finished product. He also played well in the preseason. And after week one, he played well in the preseason. And that first preseason game was just, it was bad all the way around. And I didn't think he necessarily played well in that game. I thought he played well, really good against Indy.

0: and he played better than I believe it will look on in a box score on Friday night in Miami. And they didn't want to do much a Friday night in Miami. They really did not want to do much once he got in the game. It was run the football. The interception wasn't on him. It was should have been caught, and it was popped up in the air, and it was a good play by Miami, and give them credit. But to me, he played better. But he's not fully Mike's right. He's not fully developed. He's not seeing everything. He's had moments where he should get the ball out or move out of the pocket, and then moments where he got out of the pocket and got the ball out when he could have held on to it. Like, there's progressions for him, and he's going to be able to learn. But he's clearly a smart dude. With the NASA stuff, and he's clearly a guy they think can pick up and learn a lot by being on a roster, and then you see where he's at.
1: Since this is the initial 53-man roster, where do you think changes could be coming?
2: Well, I mentioned earlier that they've got to figure something out in the interior of the offensive line. If Kyle Hinton's dinged up, and you know, obviously you only kept 9 offensive linemen, does Ethan Onyemawa has to start cross-training, or you have to bring in somebody else?
0: Well, like, you have to sign some kind of play guard too, though.
2: And I understand that. I just don't think that's I don't think that would be a solution if one of those guys got dinged up and had to miss a game. I don't know if I love that idea from what I've seen so far. Now, granted, they've been able to do it with less before, and they've been able to kind of plug in. And obviously, Bill Callahan knows what these guys are capable of. I just think in terms of additions eventually, when you talk about not the initial 53, I think there could be some movement at a place like that where you go into – sorry, like a week two or week three, and there's a standard practice squad elevation saying we need more depth at that spot.
0: Well, and I think that's where it's at for them right now with that spot is, depending on what Hinton is, based on what, you know, so Bo Collins is already, it was put on the IR designated return. He's a wide receiver, and now I said that to tell you that they think Hinton will be healthy enough right now to start the season and be able to be active and play, and if not, they think it's such a short-term thing that they would elevate another guy if they didn't trust Levin in that spot. Just having two running backs, what's your plan there? You probably want a third active for special teams and for if somebody gets banged up. Are you willing to elevate a guy to that, or are you willing to drop? Because to me, I don't foresee them carrying four quarterbacks all season. And so, no. To me, you'll pick up there when you hash that fourth quarterback to go to three. You'll pick up a third running back.
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5: Still locked down on the west side on eastbound I-20 at Thornton Road. Injury wreck had the center lane blocked off. Everything is off to the shoulder, but very, very heavy back beyond Fairburn Road. May want to opt out, try out Highway 78 instead. Also, on southbound 75 northwest perimeter, southbound 75 at I-85, two center lanes are blocked in a crash in Sandy Springs, Abernathy Road at Glen Ridge Drive. I'm Laura Hughes with Odyssey Atlanta Traffic.
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10: Hold on to your clipboards, quarterbacks. Aaron Donald is officially coming out of retirement. The 3-time Defensive Player of the Year has agreed to a 1-year deal to rejoin the Los Angeles Rams, ending a 2.5-year hiatus from the game. Donald steps back onto the gridiron to team up with Myles Garrett, the reigning Defensive Player of the Year. This should be terrifying for everyone else. I'm Drake Toll.
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2: Here's Allie, Mike, and Bo.
5: Yes, it is halftime. Quick reset before the second half of the show. And we've got your weekend wrap up, all the highlights and stories you may have missed over the weekend while you enjoyed your 48 hours of freedom. Mike, what did you find for us?
6: We're all riding high off the Braves' recent run of good luck and obviously resurgence after a little bit of a rough patch. They've won seven in a row and they come off another sweep yesterday. But I want to highlight the broadcasters, Brendan Gaughan and CJ Nikowski. Yesterday, look, we've all heard of the, like, you know, you don't talk about the no-hitter. Mm-hmm. The broadcaster jink on field goal kickers, things of that nature. Well, one of the things we've hyper-focused on, and I was so excited about last week, was the stolen bases. Well, yesterday, Ronald Acuna Jr. got on first base after walking, and they decided to talk about just how good it's been recently.
7: Think to the beginning of the year, all the talk of Antoine Richardson, the success the Mets had stealing bases with him, so the Braves get him, and got picked off a lot earlier in the year, but that has changed.
8: That process was real as far as kind of working through it. 10 pickoffs through May. You get to June 1st, it's only been three now since then.
9: Two outs?
8: Well, way to go, Brandon.
7: Just when we talked about this, Ronald is picked off. Womp, womp, womp.
6: Not only was he picked off, he was picked off so bad he didn't even move. He just stopped dead in his tracks, didn't dive back in, didn't try to go to second. He just stood there because he was picked off so badly. I have no idea what the Antoine Richardson saga is in terms of what they're looking for. But, man, they definitely missed on this one, and I was sitting there ready to crown him with Brendan Gaughan and CJ Nikowski.
10: Yeah, that was a rough. CJ had a couple of moments yesterday where he was like, yeah, I think he was just like, why am I so cursed today? Like, everything I say, it just right in front of me just fails.
5: He's speaking it into the universe, and the universe is doing the exact opposite.
6: He's like, yeah, man, stealing all week last week. Remember, I even asked Grant, I'm like, dude, has this got to be something like, you know, because the injuries at catcher the Dodgers dealt with, maybe we're ramping up. Nah, dog. Just go ahead and sit back down. No good.
5: Bo, what did you find for us?
10: Well, it feels like you just have to walk around in the world these days in fear of being scammed. And apparently, there's scammers everywhere, including claiming to be fake NFL players. This guy named Dejon Love, I believe is how you pronounce his name, has been apparently just scamming women and somehow he got like some wire fraud charges now against him. Millions of dollars he scammed from women. And he's been out here like talking about being an NFL player. He decided he was going to buy a 49ers helmet and some gear and wear it on the beach and run fake routes on the beach, I feel bad for the women that were scammed, but they clearly don't watch a lot of NFL if they thought this guy was an NFL player with the routes he was running. And then he gave, Mike, have you ever heard of a three-tier waiver system in the NFL?
6: Not that I know.
10: Let Dejon tell you how it works.
11: If
10: being
11: you're
10: waived.
11: One of those guys that's on the 53-man roster, you have to pass a physical. And you also have to pass a waiver. So the waiver consists of three parts: the physical part of the waiver, an emotional part of a waiver, and the mental part of a waiver. So I passed the emotional and the mental part, but I obviously didn't pass the physical part. So I'm gonna show you. So this is the finger I broke. This one here. That's as far as I can close it. Now, if you look at this pinky, I could go ahead and ball it into a complete fist. So at this point, they want to do surgery on it, which at first I wasn't really with it because they gave me the option to keep letting it heal naturally. But at this point, we're at the end of the regular season. We're one of the best teams in the NFL, so we could go to the Super Bowl this season if I have any shot at playing at all this season.

0: get that surgery.
1: This man waited all season to have pinky surgery.
2: The man just went there.
1: So I do get to talk to some trainers and stuff, and I messed up my finger last year right before we went to Berlin, and literally talked to the trainer about how it could heal or whatever, and he's like, yeah, you don't get surgery for that. You just let it heal, and if not, he goes, you know how many wide receivers have your finger look like yours? I'm like, yeah. I mean, it's all been... I don't know what the hell he's talking about, though, with the physical, mental... And emotional.
2: Well, I don't know what he's talking about with any of it. None of it makes sense.
1: Hold on a second. So you're telling me in the NFL you keep getting a paycheck if you don't pass the physical, the mental, and the emotional. And what is the difference in the mental and the emotional part of a waiver? Because they sound pretty similar.
0: The emotional part of a waiver and the mental part of a waiver.
1: Like, I passed mental and emotional, but not physical.
2: I promise you, the last thing. The last thing the NFL is going to do is have a mental waiver. you want to be caught on the hook with like, oh, he knew my problems.
1: Ain't nobody would be cut.
2: Exactly.
1: And maybe that's why the Falcons had to keep four quarterbacks. They couldn't pass the mental, physical, and emotional part of the waiver.
3: So he was doing this, getting attention from women, and then asking for money?
1: Apparently he was getting, I don't know how the scam part worked. I'm going to be honest with you. I couldn't get over the football part of this.
4: He got up to $1.3 million from women. $1.3 million.
2: All I can picture is the end of the movie Dumb and Dumber, where they open up the briefcase and it's all IOUs. he's like that's a car. Gonna want to keep that one. And
1: the funny part was is there's one video that he was trying to scam the girl, and he was like, when I was messing with you, and you know, I was about to make the NFL roster, and you didn't have time for it. Now you're still in the same spot. You'd have been made if you were with me. And I'm like,
2: man,
1: you got some testicular fortitude to pull this one out, buddy.
2: Man, that's just crazy.
1: This thing is just keeps growing legs. This guy's grandma messaged him. She goes, I just met a 49er player on the beach. He was out here running routes, and he goes, the guy goes, what do you look like, Grandma? And he says, I don't know. He got in a Honda Civic, so he's probably not a starter.
2: Golly, dude.
3: Can you imagine, though, you wake up and you're like, I'm going to go run routes on the beach today and see if anyone notices me.
2: Straps up a Niners helmet.
1: With a helmet on.
4: With a helmet on,
1: and
4: bro.
1: A face shield. I mean, I'm telling you. And you watch
2: ugliest route you ever seen.
1: You watch him run, and he literally looks like a bad athlete running in sand.
2: Dylan could have gone out and made a better video than this.
4: I absolutely 100%.
1: Could. Hell, I could have made a better video than
2: Let's
1: that.
2: Let's not go too far.
4: Also, too, again, I hate this for these women. But did they not ever just Google him?
1: No,
4: see if he didn't have any stats or anything.
1: Yeah, but he said, "Hey, you won't find me on the roster."
4: That's right.
1: I'm on the IR.
4: That's right.
1: So, you're right. I would have Googled it, but I don't know if they knew what they were looking for. And
4: that's true.
1: He did.
4: He played like D2, right? I think so. I mean,
1: No, he didn't play anywhere.
4: Oh, he didn't play anywhere?
1: This dude's from, like, Switzerland or something, man.
4: I thought he played college.
1: He's not even American. No, he never played anything.
2: I just got a picture of these women, like, in the same mental space as, like, my mom when it comes to understanding any of this stuff. You know what I mean? They don't know.
3: Well, and when you want to believe in something, you'll let yourself 100%. Believe something.
2: 100%.
3: So how difficult would it be to go head-to-head with a loved one? Because Coach Janine Adusi is in her first year at Pebblebrook High School, coaching softball. She spent the last 7 as assistant coach at Northcott, but on Saturday, she was facing a very familiar opponent, Druid Hills High School head coach Alana Adusi.
2: Let's go.
3: Her daughter, who she started coaching when Alana was just 4 years old. And Janine couldn't be more proud of her, obviously, now coaching her own program. But on Saturday, the day, of course, had to start with mom talking a little bit of trash.
5: We've already been talking on the phone this morning since 8 o'clock this morning. Not too much trash talking. We just want the best for these girls today. We just want to come out and have a good game against them. You know, both games, we want to make sure that they're able to compete with each other. And just as far as the trash talking, I mean, you know, we talk trash, but not to each other.
3: That is thanks to Fox 5 for making it out to the game on Saturday. That would be so bizarre.
2: That would be so crazy to be like, and that's just such a high level. That's just, man, kudos to them. I'm putting myself in all these mental situations.

0: situations, because I used to coach high school football, putting myself in some of these mental situations, just losing your mind of something the opponent did. Imagine if that was like your daughter's squad or your mom's squad, being like, what are we doing? Mom, what are we doing?
1: We might not be talking at home for a couple of days.
0: Weird Thanksgiving, man.
2: Well, and Janine told Elena, like, do not go easy on me just because I'm your mom. Do not. And it's her first year at the school. So you want to know who won?
0: Which one?
2: Alana won.
0: There you go.
2: It was 12-0. Congratulations.
0: I was going to say, the fact that the mom said, don't go easy on me, just telling your mom. I'm like, okay, they're in two different places right now.
2: But Janine said, what I will remember is looking across the softball field, seeing my daughter standing in the other dugout as a head coach, and realizing that a game we have shared for most of her life has brought us to this moment. It's pretty special. A moment none of us will ever forget.
1: Yeah, it's really cool to, I mean, I feel, it makes you kind of feel like, hey, like, I did my job, you know, as a parent and set her up for success. And now I'm going to go try to, hopefully she doesn't beat me and my team into the ground.
0: I was going to say, and kind of along those same lines, is it's almost extremely, like, the highest form of flattery to think that your kid would want to do something that you're doing.
2: And kicked your butt at it.
0: You know, exactly.
1: Well, you like, shared
0: it's
1: something.
0: Unbelievable.
1: I think how many parents are out there that probably tried growing up to share some type of interest with their kid because they wanted to be involved, and they have that. That's really cool that they have that.
2: We'll get to Dylan's story on the other side. Falcons Monday on Sports Radio 92.9 The Game is presented by Ticketmaster, the official ticket marketplace of the Atlanta Falcons. Aaron Donald has unretired. We'll get into his new deal when we go in the huddle next with the morning shift on Sports Radio 92.9 The Game and the Odyssey app.
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5: Seeing some hefty delays as you move south of Marietta, south on I-75, Windy Hill Road had a wreck there blocking two lanes. Everything's on the shoulder. I would maybe jump on Highway 41 as an alternate route. Also, westbound 78 right there, Stone Mountain Freeway at Mountain Industrial Boulevard. There's a wreck involving a motorcycle. And still the one on 285 at Covington Highway. I'm Laura Houston with Odyssey Atlanta Traffic.
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3: Where'd that come from?
2: Where did what come from?
3: Get an all-electric vehicle that gets you. Toyota, let's go places.

0: Well, that's what Drake does. He finds the hottest thing and he attaches himself to it so he can make a little bit of money off of
1: this.
0: Him.
1: This story was supposed to rage bait y'all. Y'all weren't supposed to rage bait me.
0: You know, I appreciate your hustle here. That you'll go the lengths you'll go to glaze Drake is unheard of.
1: First of all, but let me address you. Drake has so many hits that he's done by himself, and he's carried so many artists. Do you know how many features Drake has that he's taken guys to the top of the charts just because he hopped on a song? So the fact that you just said he's got to hop on a bandwagon, name him? Okay, let's. What about Your Please Mind Still? Your Mind Please. Still by Young Blue. Nobody would know who Young Blue is without that Drake feature.
0: I don't know who Young Blue is now.
1: Okay, well, you don't really listen to. I mean, you don't listen to the modern hip hop. That's not your wheel of hip hop.
2: Don't let him do this to you, man.
1: There's so many.
2: When somebody
1: songs,
2: says name them, don't name them.
1: There's so
2: you know, don't name them.
1: Rick Ross's number one songs are because of Drake. Like, Future has so many
0: you
1: number
0: be
1: ones
0: careful
1: because
0: talking
1: of Drake.
0: About Rick Ross like that. That man lives in this town.
2: The big boss.
0: And let me tell you something. Drake's ghostwriter has run out of ideas.
1: He's really
0: because okay. I mean he's going to go steal Ellis a hit and try to attach himself to it. Tough times for Drake. Nation.
1: Like I said, I did this segment like it kind of halfway to rage bait y'all, and Bo has fully rage baited me. So congratulations to you, Bo, for flipping this on me.
3: Just really not something that can happen a lot either. Then Dylan gets upset about something. Yeah. So I apologize on behalf of Bo.
1: You know
3: we're upset about this.
0: I'm
2: apologize. This is his own fault.
1: It is.
2: He's doing.
0: I'm patting myself on the back, actually.
3: I would be curious to hear the collab between Drake and Ella.
1: Plus, Drake can actually sing. Like, so, I mean, you heard a little snippet there. Like, this would be good. Okay. Allie, we can go ahead and pivot.
3: When's it coming out?
1: Oh, I don't. This is just kind of a rumor.
3: Okay.
1: It's not officially that this is happening.
3: Mm. Okay.
1: Just a little bit of a rumor. Yeah.
3: TBD then.
1: Yeah, TBD.
3: All right.
1: But I'd be happy if it happened, though.
0: On the edge of my seat.
3: Let's move on to the weekend at Truist. Braves swept the Rockies. They won yesterday 3-2. That is their 7th win in a row. 8th sweep of the season. Now the Phillies are 5 games back. They are 21-5 at home since the All-Star break. Tyler Mahle went for 6 2/3, only allowed 1 earned run with 9 strikeouts.
0: I thought Dylan said something really good this morning on the Hometown Tech. I'm going to come back and give him a little credit here after.
1: Thank you, Bo.
0: Just being mean to him there. This is the first time it's felt like, Allie, all season that the Braves and the Phillies have been clicking at the same time. And, you know, because the Phillies got the lead down to 3 when the Braves were struggling, and then the Braves had got it way, you know, at the All-Star break, they got it back up to, what, like 9.5? And then same thing happened back down to 3. They were able to expand it to 5, but the Phillies have been, like, I think they're 7-3 in their last 10. The Braves, I believe, they're 7-3 in their last 10, including, as you said, 7 in a row. And you kind of get to they got the game tonight, and then they got against San Fran, 2 against the Nats, and then it's Philadelphia, right? And it's a big series. And so it is kind of interesting of how that is kind of worked out. But this was – who was it? We were sitting there in the booth, and it was Arch. He was like, man, they were playing Colorado the other night in the halftime, and we checked the score, and he's like, they can't turn around and lose the series to the Rockies after sweeping the Dodgers. I'm like, no, and I didn't expect them to sweep them. I thought 2 of 3, you know, kind of keep it. It was really good homestand for them to sweep the Dodgers and the Rockies. I know they got this one off with the Giants, but to me it's a little bit separated, and Mahle pitched good, and Acuna started getting going.
2: Yeah, let's not, just glaze over the fact that this team is now tied with the Dodgers for 2nd in the National League. For that bye.
0: And on the season series.
2: Yeah, exactly. Well, the season series, they'll win the tiebreaker. So I think that's significant. And I don't honestly know which one I prefer at this point to the Braves to have a bye, but I think given the pitching situation, it's probably best. It just is what it is. And I've said this before, all of this focus is going to be on the playoffs. And I hope they can continue kind of stringing together some victories the way they have, but I said this at the beginning of the series last week, and I feel the same way, and Bo just did a nice job laying out kind of what's in front of him. To be able to win close games with good starting pitching, good bullpen, and situational baseball, that's what wins in the playoffs.

0: It's you can go in hitting all the home runs in the world, but if you can't win in those other areas, then you're not going to win in the playoffs. And I think that's what they've done over the past seven games.
1: Yeah, and remember one thing. The Braves had two down years. I think we think about this stretch, and even though they made the playoffs in 24, it was a down year for them. They barely got in. They was two games and done. They were completely, you know, just hamstrung with injuries. Even Chris Sale didn't even pitch in that postseason, remember? Because it was his Cy Young year, and he had the back thing pop up or whatever. And then last year, obviously, a lost season, and now you're back with basically, you know, hold serve, and you got a chance to win this division and walk into the playoffs and have a bye. And I'm with you. I don't know what's the best way, but I would tell you that I like the way the team is headed as far as how they're playing baseball, and I'll take the bye.
2: Well, and rosters expand tomorrow, so it'll be interesting to see what they do with that. But when the offense heats up exactly where it needs to with Ronald and Sean Murphy right now, we'll see what happens. It's going to get interesting. Braves do have a makeup game with the Giants today. Bryce Elder is starting.
3: Let's go!
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2: 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Aaron Donald has decided to unretire. He reached a $20 million deal with the Rams.
0: So, how much can you pay me? Oh, $20 million? That sounds good. Yeah, that'll work. This is terrifying, man. This is the kind of stuff that

0: Oh, man. We got a loaded roster. Yeah, I'll come back. I'm not coming to camp, though. Okay. Can we act like you're just contemplating it? Yeah, that's cool. And now what are you going to pay me? And then when he got that hashed out, like, all right. Oh, you just happened to say you're signing him the day you make roster cuts? Oh.
1: Yeah, that works
0: out. Oh, yeah, okay.
1: Yeah, terrifying stuff, though, man. Terrifying.
0: Think about the guy that went all through camp that maybe thought he had a chance to make it in that group. And then I'm sure somebody went to him, hey, dog, you know you ain't making it. Like, Miles, I mean, you know, like, Aaron's coming back. You ain't making this team.
1: Terrifying.
0: It sucks for that guy.
2: The Packers running back Josh Jacobs has been placed on the commissioner exempt list. And because of the uncertainty around him, the Packers are acquiring running back Caleb Johnson in a trade with Pittsburgh.
0: Well, what they had video come out of the things he was accused of that definitely makes it look worse. Haven't seen it. I don't know. I don't even know if it's really out. I just know that it was had to investigate or whatever. So they officially charged him, and I don't know how this ends up for him because the video will really, really be damning if based on what I've heard about it. And this is one where, Mike, I don't know what it looks like because with his future, like, does he come back at any point in his career? Like, is his career over, is what I'm saying. I don't know, but how bad that video is will definitely determine it.
1: No, I think there's any doubt about it. We've seen, unfortunately, multiple cases this offseason in the NFL, and you know, half of James Pierce's situation is on body cam. The beginning of it's not, but you got to see a lot of the craziness that led up to the end of that situation. And then the Terry and Arnold thing where they cut him like within days is not like there's no video evidence of that. And it's, you know, he wasn't present at the time where a lot of that happened. And yet he's let go immediately and then signs back with an NFL roster. I don't know what to think. My gut would say that, knowing Green Bay, knowing what the situation supposedly looks like on camera, I'd say, yeah, I'd be shocked at least if he played for Green Bay again, if all those kind of facts check out.
2: Let's just knock out another one of these. The Broncos' Jonathan Cooper has also been placed on the NFL commissioner list.
1: Good player. Obviously, we talked about him going into week one of the preseason, man. So it's just another one.
0: I'll say this, and I'm not trying to make it about us at, you know, the Falcons, but you've got Jacobs, uncertainty, commissioner's list. Terry Arnold, uncertainty, commissioner's list. Cooper, uncertainty, commissioner's list. At least we have some finality to the James Pierce thing as far as if he stays straight, stays on, you know, the in gas, put everything behind him and has gotten everything he needs from that standpoint. It's just 8 games, and then he's back, and you look forward to the future, right? There's so much more uncertainty with these other guys. So, while I know it's kind of weird how it all played out, I'd rather it be this situation than not, right, than these other guys, because you don't know. That commissioner's list is kind of it's uncertain to me, and I don't know where that means they've got enough to be worried about the situation more than just a simple suspension.
2: The Titans have waived former starting quarterback Will Levis.
1: Oh, man. That guy, the Falcons are just so famous for just letting guys just show up and beat them for no reason. Kyler Murray did it. Will Levis did it. Josh Dobbs famously did it. And then the career's just over. And that's saying something considering how bad Cam Ward has looked throughout the preseason. I mean, he's catching a lot of flack as well. I don't know what makes for that franchise, but I'm sure Will Levis will land somewhere here where we're keeping 4 quarterbacks. They're letting go a guy that just beat us a couple years ago.
0: But I don't wonder if it was one of those situations where they don't want Cam Ward ever looking over his shoulder. I don't know why that I didn't see a lot of Levis, you know, in the preseason. But it just tells you the development issue that we have right now in coaches. I've heard too that people want to say coaches are lazy and they don't want to develop. I just tend to believe is that they don't have time to develop, and you have to throw guys in the fire. And you can't sit guys that are first-round draft picks or second-round draft picks anymore when they play that position. They have to be right out there.
2: 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Book an appointment today with Zero Res, Atlanta's best carpet cleaning service. 4 quarterbacks, yes, have made the cut, which means the Falcons probably trimmed in some other areas you weren't expecting. We'll get into that next on Sports Radio.

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1: Hey, it's Randy McMichael for the Midday Show. They're coming up on Monday. We're back in studio as we break down the Miami Dolphins-Falcons game, also week zero in college football, and we'll get you ready for a big week of Braves baseball. 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
4: Newest accident is moving through the Acworth area, north on I-75 at Allatoona Gateway. Injury right there, it's in the right lane. Then south on I-75 at 285 as you move through Cumberland. That one's finally on the shoulder. Still seeing delays there. West side, eastbound I-20 at Riverside Parkway. Injury wreck, at least one lane blocked off. So starting to stack up very, very quickly. I'm Laura Houston with Odyssey Atlanta Traffic.

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7: 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Braves swept the Rockies, won yesterday 3-2. That's their seventh win in a row. They'll play the Giants today in a makeup game. Bryce Elder gets the start. Congratulations to Scottie Scheffler with his win at the Tour Championship at Eastlake over the weekend. He has now surpassed Tiger Woods as the Tour's all-time career earnings leader. And the Falcons won their final preseason game against the Dolphins 17-12. And then had to make some tough decisions over the weekend. They traded Clark Phillips and a fifth-round pick to Chicago for Javon Dexter as the roster came down to 53 yesterday. So which of the quarterbacks made it? All of them. Penix, Tua, Jack Stroud, Cooper Rush. Did you guys ever expect to see all four names make that list?
8: No, I didn't. And I've said all along, you could have told me that Jack Stroud was going to be the guy. You could have talked me into Jack Stroud being second or third on the depth chart. I knew that he was a guy they were not going to move on from. He was going to be a part of this depth chart in one way, but I would have told you that if that was going to happen, that either Cooper Rush or Tua would have been let go. I did not see them keeping all four off the top on the initial.
9: Yeah, I was surprised they kept all four initially. They weren't the only team. There's like five, I think, teams in total did it, which is a complete rarity in what has become today's game with the roster cut down. It makes me wonder if one of them's not about to be traded. And to me, I would see Tua as the biggest trade possibility. His name was also rumored that people had been inquiring about him. A couple of teams had called and inquired. So I just, for the life of me, I don't necessarily think this is going to stay at four quarterbacks. And maybe I'm wrong. Maybe I'm just completely off and they want to make sure. I just don't tend to believe this, but maybe they're just trying to make sure Michael is healthy and ready to go and ready to play week one. And that was their thought process. I just don't believe that, though. I don't know why, but I don't know what you think there, Michael, on that part, but I just don't believe that. I think this is solely about trying to move one of them.
8: I call me crazy. I still feel like Tua is going to be the week one starter here, and I don't. Maybe the trade thing's happening. I'd be like, do we feel that confident that Cooper Rush is that much better than Tua, or we want him to be the backup quarterback right now? That's where I'm kind of having a hiccup.
9: What if it's not about that part, but it's just easier to do the one thing that we've talked about you needed to do all year, which was figure out what Penix is, and it's easier if there's not a guy that you would clamor for as a starting caliber quarterback. And I think Tua is, whether I believe or not that he is truly a starting caliber quarterback anymore, I do think he could come in for a couple of games and make you think, maybe he is maybe he could be the guy. I thought he looked much better at from a confidence level Friday night. He did still have the fumbled snap. He still, I think, got rid of the ball a little, like didn't let some plays progress that they could have and stay in the pocket when he had a clean pocket and he got the ball out quick. But he was able to help move the team downfield, so I think it was much better than what we saw in any other at point this preseason or training camp.
8: Yeah, I don't know. I think that, as you said before, you don't believe this to be a gap here. You don't believe this to be a

0: tank here or none of that stuff. I think that would be a tough pill to swallow for me, is if Cooper Rush, say whatever you want to, and there's people riding around in their car right now going, anything's better than Tua. Well, go back and watch week one of the preseason. I wouldn't say that Cooper Rush was better than Tua. It just wasn't. And that's not to pile on him. That's just to say that I would still think, my opinion at this point from what we've seen, that Tua would be the week one starter. But obviously, well, like you just said, you got to figure out what Michael Penix is at some point this year. Why not just do it in week one, week two, week three?
1: I would tell you that if you think that Cooper Rush has started, I think, 16 games in the NFL, I'm not saying that that makes him a starter. I'm just saying he is the definition of what you want in a backup quarterback, a guy that, for me, in my mind, you're not going to have fans wanting him to be put in there as a starter. Every time the starter messes up, he can come in. He can run the offense. He's capable of that. You got to help him. But I don't know. Hell, there's starting quarterbacks in this league. You got to help get there. And so I think he's very capable as a backup. Do you want him starting 17 games? No. But I don't personally. I don't mean this hatefully, but I don't want Tua starting 17 games for me. I got to figure out if I want Michael Penix starting.
0: See, this is where I struggle, though, because you just said Cooper Rush has played how many games? 12?
1: He started 16 games in his career.
0: And we saw him, and
1: but he's played
0: well.
1: More than that.
0: He played well for Dallas, and he didn't start that game. We played a couple years ago when Dallas came into town. He played well in the second half of that game when Dak got hurt. But again, this is why I keep drawing this comparison. Like, Tua's. He's started, what, 60 plus, or probably more than that, like, what, 70, 80 games? He's 12 games over 500 as a starter in the NFL. And I just don't, like, I don't know. I guess I'm alone on the island. I don't understand the distaste for Tua. It's like, well, he's going to get hurt at some point. Like,
1: because
0: maybe so. He didn't get hurt last year, though.
1: Well, I think the problem is what you saw at the end of last year from him, where I think a lot of people remember the biggest memory they have, or the last memory they have of Tua in a game, was in the Pittsburgh game, where it was really bad. He throwing the ball to areas of the field that nobody was there because he's trying to get rid of. Like, it was a really bad showing. And then you see that first preseason game, and it felt like he had happy feet. He drops the snap, then he turned around and he had dropped the snap in Saturday Night Live, or. And then not Saturday Night Live, but Saturday Night Lights, did it then in the preseason game, then does it in the Indy thing, then does it in Miami. I think people are just weary of, is he there in a point where he's willing to stand in that pocket, take a big hit? Can he take that big hit? Because people are worried about him with some of the injuries he's had. The concussion thing worries people, and rightfully so.
2: But are you not weary of kind of going into week one, if Michael Penix was a starter, being a little bit blind? Because he has not taken a hit yet. He's been cleared for 11-on-11, said he didn't want to play, was only in three practices. So are you not weary of that as well?
0: I think that I guess I'm alone in this, that to me is more worrisome. Like, that's more worrisome to me than the thought that Tua might have a concussion. I think we're splitting hairs here, and in the conversation Bo and I were just having was more about Cooper Rush and Tua. But yeah, I mean, that's kind of where I sit on it. I'm like, dude, they are not going to hold back in Pittsburgh. They are going to hit him early and often. And I think too much was made over the weekend, and Grant and I talked about this in postgame. Well, Tua's air yards was so low. There's also, like, he hits Kyle Pitts on a screen. That's like a seven-man blitz. Like, he's got to get the ball out right now. Of course that's going to be a quick throw. That's kind of some of the things that Miami was doing. They're dropping in the zone. And guess what? That's what the game plan's going to be when T.J. Watt lines up against Juwan Taylor. The ball's got to come out now. Let your playmakers go to work. That's been the design of this entire offense, in my opinion, this offseason, is to get guys that can make people miss in space.
1: So I'm kind of torn on that air yardage thing, because it is, you're right, the Pitts play, no issue with it. There's another one where if he's got a perfect pocket and I don't know what the play call was. You don't know what his progression was, right? Maybe it was move to Kyle first, but Kyle's kind of hooks in the middle of the field, about what, 6 yards off the line of scrimmage, but he's got Drake coming free. And what looked like they were playing the zone defense, and I'd have to actually go back and really rewatch it, but I just

0: remember seeing a clip. And then there was another instance where I saw Branch break free, and he dumps it off to Brian Robinson, but Branch was breaking free on the right sideline, and that was in the first quarter, so they were going, from my view, right to left on the field, in my vantage point. And you're just like, could he have held it and let me see him push the ball? But there's not a lot of him pushing the ball at all. And at some point, you're absolutely right, it's going to be the game plan, but you're going to have plays and you're going to have calls, you're going to have opportunities where you have to try to push the ball downfield just to keep them honest.
1: I would ask you this just only because I know that this is what Dave Archer would say. How do you know that those guys were not his first read? And they're completion.
0: But I just said that.
1: And they're getting chunk yards.
0: That's what I said. I said, I don't know his progressions.
1: Right.
0: I don't know. But the one to Pitts, right there in the middle, it's like, hey, you've got a pristine pocket. Was Kyle Pitts, if you were working the field from right to left, from the pocket standpoint, right? Kyle Pitts was in the middle of the field, so he didn't even go to maybe that third read. He could have came back to Kyle. On that one, the one I'm talking about that I saw, I don't know what his progressions was. I don't know. None of us do. So we can't sit here and say that. But to not have one ball in the preseason, just for them to say, hey, let's just get a play where if we can max protect and just throw it no matter what, it feels weird to me. Like, I would have liked to have seen one time in Friday night's game where he had more than five snaps where he pushed the ball downfield.
1: I guess the follow-up question is,
0: we hadn't seen in the preseason. I didn't feel like there's much of that at camp at all for
1: him. I agree. And that leads me to wonder if that's just simply Tommy Reese's game plan for him. And if that's what the game plan is, no, I don't want him blowing past the first read that the defense is saying, hey, take the chunk yardage, take the check down, get 9 yards. If that's what the read is, no, I don't need Tua going against the grain and saying, I don't care what Tommy Reese says. I'm going to read. You know, maybe Kyle will come open in a minute and then get hit in the back. I mean, that's, again, I guess I'm in the minority on that.
0: I would be surprised if there is no thought process of pushing the ball downfield, because I don't think you can win in the NFL like that, where you don't do any of it. Like, I'm not saying it's drop back and just air it out. That's not what I'm saying, but I would like to think there was something called, let's see if he'll push the ball downfield. Because to me, like, you have to be able to keep a defense honest in all ways, and just by 3-4 yard passes, it's not it.
1: You just brought up a bad memory when you said you can't win in the NFL like that, because I was like, well, 2 years ago when we played Pittsburgh, Justin Fields did nothing down the field, and they won that football
0: game.
1: Well,
0: guess what? We did nothing offensively, and turns out Miami did the same thing to us a couple of last year. He wasn't pushing the bottom field, but they extended it. But the problem is is it sustainable? And both those teams. The Pittsburgh team that year, they didn't even keep Justin Fields in the starting lineup once.
1: To put a bow on it, I will say this. If Penix is the week one starter, I think the game plan looks a lot like that. I don't think Penix is sitting back in the pocket, patting the ball, and going to his third read. I just really don't. I don't know that we've seen much of that from Penix, period. And I think that would be the game plan against that defense.
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5: Seeing lots of normal rush hour delays. We've got trouble on the west side again for the third time this morning. Eastbound by 20 Thornton Road, injury wreck there. It's starting to back up very, very slow. Back beyond Highway 92. Also on the east side, westbound I-20, Wesley Chapel Road, injury collision. Westbound Stone Mountain Freeway at Mountain Industrial Boulevard. Crash reported there. They're trying to get that off to the shoulder. I'm Laura Houston with Odyssey, Atlanta Traffic.
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3: 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We're The Morning Shift. I'm Allie Mack with Mike Johnson, Bo Morgan, Dylan's hanging out behind the glass. And before we get to the Braves, got to pour one out. I know we talked about it a few months ago when the closings were announced, but Bahama Breeze is no more. The last one in Georgia, in Kennesaw, closed on Friday. They were really supposed to be closing on Saturday, but they ran out of food early.
4: That's so, what I read.
3: But doesn't that show you that the demand was there? No.
4: Well, I think it was people
3: just hadn't been ordering.
4: Yeah, and it go, you know. Also, maybe get, hey, I heard it's closing this weekend. Let's go.
3: Exactly.
4: I remember, and I know that I got a side eye, I think, when I said this, when we first talked about this, but I remember going there, like, on Thursday nights in college and, you know, having, you know, throwing back a few and having fun, partying there. They had a good nightlife scene in that one in Kennesaw. So I like Bahama Breeze personally. But, you know, I hate it. I hate seeing things go away that you have memories from.
3: It was my very first date ever. Like, boy came and picked me up from the house, and we went to, and I was like, this guy likes me. Look where he's taking me. Bahama Breeze. Oh, my goodness.
4: Yeah, and it was, it was considered nicer back then for us, right? Like, when we were young?
5: Yeah. It's interesting. Well, and the crazy part is I believe it's owned by, like, the same people that own, like, Olive Garden and Longhorn, right? So you would think that, I don't know. I feel like they've reinvented those places multiple times, right? You know, so I'm sure they tried to come. I never went to one personally, but I was listening to Randy McMichael talk about this at one point, like last week, and I was cackling him talking about having the white headband on, showing up, feeling so fresh, thinking he was like taking old girl out to the best dinner she had ever had. So when you echo that sentiment, man, that's pretty funny. Pretty funny.
3: Yeah. Well, sad day.
5: What kind of food was it? It was like Caribbean food?
3: Yeah. I mean, I remember getting like the jerk chicken pasta.
5: Okay. Yeah. Okay. That's kind of what I'm envisioning.
3: But
5: yeah.
3: Literally went twice in my entire life. I was not Bo. I was not a regular there at Bahama Breeze.
4: Okay. Day. All right. I feel like that was that felt little shoddy.
5: You said we partied there.
3: After we talked about it being fancy, how is that a shoddy?
4: I mean, it just, I wasn't a regular there. But no, I mean, look, dude, they have.
5: Everybody knows his name.
4: I mean, they're open. There's a bunch open in Florida.
5: There you go. Still.
4: So maybe if you ever go home, you might be able to find one close. Because I'm looking, they got a good Cuban sandwich.
5: Oh, dude, I love Cuban sandwiches.
4: I do too. You know, I'm thinking about doing pork butt for college football this weekend.
5: Mm.
4: And part of my thought process is saving some of the meat, freezing it, and then thawing out, and maybe making some Cubans at some point in the next.
5: Golly.
4: Dude, I love a good Cuban sandwich. You like Cuban sandwiches? No, I'm sorry. I didn't even think about that.
3: I was even looking at you because I didn't think that was directed at me.
6: I like Cuban sandwiches.
4: I got lost in the conversation. Anyways, next topic.
6: Pivot.
3: Oh my goodness!
4: You know I'm gonna
5: stop this man, bro.
4: Put $5 in
5: out
4: the
5: of
4: van.
5: Control. Out of control.
4: You get a
5: dude.
4: Cuban. You get a
5: like man, bro.
3: I don't even know what goes into a Cuban sandwich. What goes into it?
4: Nothing.
3: Nothing.
4: You pulled pork and
5: pork, mustard, pickles.
3: Okay.
5: Good, like. Good bread.
4: Yeah, it's a certain bread that you use for Cuban. And honestly, guy, the first time I ever made Cubans, I searched every store around to find the right bread. Then my neighbor ended up finding it for me. So, oh, there we go. But yeah, it's they're good. I love them.
3: Hey, at Truist this weekend, it was huge for the Braves. They are now on a 7-game win streak. They beat the Rockies yesterday 3-2, completed a sweep thanks to Matt Olson's walk-off single in the 10th. It is their 8th sweep of the season. They are now 21-5 at home since the All-Star break. Pitching was pretty good over the weekend. On Friday, Grant Holmes was exactly Grant Holmes, went for 5-3, had 3 earned runs, 8 hits, a walk, and 3 strikeouts. On Saturday, Martin Perez went for 5 2/3 with 5 hits, an earned run, 2 walks, and 6 strikeouts. Tyler Mahle, what a delight he's been since he's come over to the Braves, went for 6 2/3, only allowed 1 earned run with 9 strikeouts.
4: Oh, I get to talk more.
5: Yeah.
4: Oh, that's
5: please,
4: great.
5: Please do.
4: That's great. There's also ham on a Cuban sandwich, by the way.
5: Ding.
4: Look, first off, Tyler Mahle.

0: Huntley was really good yesterday. I know he gave up the one home run, but I don't know how many runs he's given up total since he's been with the Braves, but it's not
1: that
0: been
1: much.
0: Like, he's been CJ Nikowski did get this right yesterday. He posted this metric of the guys that were traded at the deadline and the starters, I should say, and of the guys that have made like so many starts. Tyler Mahle is like far and away the best guy that got moved at the deadline. So that's been one where Anthopoulos can kind of be like, hey, I mean, he's pitching like a frontline starter, and if you can ride this out through September and maybe into October, we could be in a really good place. It was good to see Ronnie, though, and I'm going to give him his flowers because I was after him last week because he was struggling, and it looks like he made an adjustment. I think they highlighted it on the broadcast that he moved a little bit away from the plate and probably helped him get to some of the inside pitches a little bit more, but it worked. He had a really good weekend. Good to see that the day off benefited him. He did make adjustments. It shows you where his head's at, and had an RBI yesterday, so it's moving. That's such a positive. Him and Sean Murphy both starting to get hot. It's such a positive as they head through this week and into a big series in Philly.
1: I got to give somebody their flowers, too, because last year, at this point, I was ready to trade Michael Harris, and he's been unbelievable. And it's almost like I have almost had this like hesitance throughout the season to really, you know, kind of crown him because I keep waiting for it to kind of fall off a cliff, and it's not, man. He has played incredibly this season, and it continued over the weekend with stats that he was able to continue to gather, but I think that I had just assumed it was going to go the way that kind of like an Ozzie Albies has, or, you know, some of the other guys. It was like started hot, but it's kind of fizzled a little bit. No, dude, he has shown no signs of slowing down. Along with the defense he's been playing and in a little bit of uptick in the speed, he's been unbelievable. Mm-hmm. He's been unbelievable this season.
2: Last year, you were like, sell your Bronco and get out of here.
1: I'll raise my hand.
2: Time to go.
1: Told anybody that would listen, dude, it's time to move on. I don't like it. I don't like where it's going.
0: You shipped him and Ozzie out. I mean, I don't know what your problem with him was.
2: I know we talked about Ronald's offense over the weekend, but also his defense was up a notch over the weekend. I feel like he probably saw the little scuttlebutt about the Shohei play last week. And like, while it doesn't affect him, I think he was like, I'm going to make sure I get everything this weekend.
0: He's had lapses defensively to me where he hasn't been quite the player that I think he is. And that's part of my thing with Ronnie is I hold him at such a high level where he, you know, I expect there's some, every time you hear about Ronald Acuña and you say anything, I feel like the only thing he's so talented, though. Most talented player the Braves have ever had. And so when he's having an off year, because let's just be real about it, he's had a bad year. This has not been a Ronald Acuña Jr. year to the standard that he should be at or we expect him at. And so whenever there's those dips, it's just like it can be frustrating if he's not hitting and his defense is now bad. But that's also a sign of pressing. We saw it early in the year with Austin Riley when he was really in a bad spot offensively, his defense started pressing too because now you're trying to make every play and you're just overcompensating. But you're right. His defense was really good did this weekend. And look, Austin Riley, that ball, that double he has yesterday, literally a centimeter further, and it probably bounces into the bullpen out there instead of back into the field.
2: Yeah, he was robbed on that one. We did get some updates over the weekend as well on Spencer Schwellenbach. He is going to be undergoing another surgery. He felt the same elbow discomfort that he had in spring training. He needs a screw placed. So when and if he pitches again, that is unknown. And Hurston Waldrop at the same time is going to undergo surgery as well. He's going for Tommy John, which could have him out next season as well.
1: We were having a good time, Allie.
2: Sorry.
1: You know what I mean?
2: Just
1: we were just talking
2: updates
1: about how good Ronnie's looked and Michael Harris. You just had to do this.
0: Wasn't for Schwellenbach in college, though, with a closer and a shortstop, right?
1: Yeah, I believe that was his story, yeah.
0: Can he hit? Because I don't know if he'll ever pitch again. Allie said that, like, if and when.
1: The Rick Ankiel?
0: I'm worried.
2: I had this same conversation this weekend. To me, it did not bode well for Spencer Schwellenbach in that aspect.
0: Can he hit 100?

0: Because that's what the guy you paid $20 million this year is hit. I mean, if you could just fill it and hit a little bit, I mean, I'll see what you can. I mean, I'll give you that shot. You've earned that shot as a major league player.
1: It's just such a unique injury that it's like, nope, you don't know what to think. You know what I mean? You said the screw and the elbow, and you're like thinking about terms like capsule and like, oh, it's just. Like, who knows what to think about this injury? It's just so much torque that these pitchers put on their elbows nowadays that you just wonder. I don't even wonder about the major league turn. I wonder when he'll be able to throw again, like, period, in order to even try to ramp that up. It's just, it's devastating. It really is.
2: I mean, I'm sure he's going to get several different consults about it. There's just so much on the line for him. So I really hope this goes well for him. The Braves will play the Giants today at 6:05. Falcons Monday on Sports Radio 92.9. 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We are going to bring in a former Falcons QB, Dave Archer, next to weigh in on this initial 53-man roster. 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
5: Seeing lots of normal rush hour delays. We've got trouble on the west side again for the third time this morning. Eastbound by 20, Thornton Road, injury wreck there. It's starting to back up very, very slow. Back beyond Highway 92. Also on the east side, westbound I-20, Wesley Chapel Road, injury collision. Westbound Stone Mountain Freeway at Mountain Industrial Boulevard, crash reported there. They're trying to get that off to the shoulder. I'm Lori Houston with Odyssey, Atlanta Traffic.
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0: 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Experienced personal injury attorneys get the strong arm. Dave, we got the initial 53-man roster, so I want to start with the obvious question here. We've got four quarterbacks that made it. From a former quarterback's perspective, what does that tell you about how the Falcons are feeling about that room?
1: Well, I think, first of all, Allie, appreciate being on with you guys. I think that they like all four guys. If I'm a quarterback and I'm one of those four, I've got a smile on my face because that means I'm still on the roster, which is cool. But you said it when you first brought me in. This is the initial 53. Make no mistake that over the next 48 to 72 hours, I think the roster is going to change some. You're going to see some additions. You're going to see some guys go to different lists. I think that things are there potentially could be a trade or something there. But I think if you're just looking at the quarterback position particularly, I think they like all four guys. All four guys showed stuff in the preseason in some capacity, whether it was in practice or in the games, and that they feel like there's value for all four. And then there's, you know, you can spin whatever yarn you want to as to how they're looking at the position. Is there some injury concern? Certainly, with the two guys that are at the top of the list, probably. Do you have some value with the guys at the bottom of the list, whether it's Rush or Strand, and what they could value they could potentially bring in the future or to another team? So there's a lot of stuff probably churning out at Flowery Branch as far as that position goes.
2: Arch, the secondary, we talked at nauseam about how we felt deep that was, actually, and they ended up keeping Natron Brooks and Malcolm DeWalt, the fourth, but they cut guys like Kobe Bryant and Darnay Holmes, which was probably one of the bigger surprises of us. How do you think they came to that conclusion to let go of Darnay and keep DeWalt?
1: Well, I think that there's a lot going on there, and I'm not so sure that you're not potentially going to see one of those guys return to the roster, or maybe even both those guys return to the roster in some capacity. We don't know where Billy Bowman is right now. There must be some feeling that Billy Bowman is really close to being ready to play. Maybe he's ready to go this week to get ready for Pittsburgh. There's a high regard for what Billy brings to the table. That's the same position Darnay was playing. You look at what Sidney Brown brought to the table, the guy they got from Philly, his ability to do multiple things, safety, nickel. He's a little bigger body guy playing in the box. He's a little bit more built like Billy is, built like a higher fire hydrant where he can play against the run. So when you look at the guys they got rid of, like Kobe Bryant, Kobe's not going to play anywhere but outside the numbers at corner. Natron Brooks can play corner, can play safety, can play nickel. And if you look across the roster at the guys they kept, they're guys that can excel at one position but have the ability to play multiple positions. And then you throw in what you've talked about, I've talked about a number of times, is their ability to affect the special teams at a high level. You know, I'm imagining Craig Aukerman was in a lot of these meetings saying, you know, if it's 6-1, half dozen the other, who are we keeping? Well, this guy can do this on special teams, and that's got to come into play.
3: Arch, one of the rooms that we were hyper-focused on after last year and, you know, some of the struggles in the run defense was obviously that, you know, defensive line room, and we kind of understood that it needed an overhaul. When they traded for Mason Smith, I was like, oh, okay, you know, he's fine, but he's had a really good preseason. I kind of feel like I'm going to be saying the same thing about Jervon Dexter, and they trade for him and bring him in. What are your thoughts on just that defensive line room as a whole and kind of the camp that they've had throughout August?
1: Well, Mike, think about how you can look this year as opposed to last year just purely from a size standpoint. You know, he's 6'6", 325 pounds. Mason's 6'5", 310. You can slide Brandon Dorlus to the outside and play the edge because he has some quick twitch ability to play the edge. In fact, they've used him on the edge some in practice, maybe not in the games yet. I think that's a plan. He's 6'3", 295, and you put Za'Darius Smith on the edge on the other side at 6'4", 270. You're 20 pounds bigger per man than you had on the field last year. They were 24th in the league at

0: defending the run. That's an area they wanted to improve. They've got more size on the field, which you know as well as I do, Mike, that that's going to free up those guys that are standing in behind at linebacker. I think that was a prerequisite. That's something that I think Jeff Ulbrich wanted to do. He talked at length about it in his postseason press conference, where he talked about the teams that were in the playoffs, the teams that wanted, even the preseason press conference when they came back, about how good and big, you know, New England was, or how Seattle was in that interior, and they've changed the way that looks. And I think it's going to be a huge bonus. I'm excited about the fact they can put that kind of size on the field on first and second down.
1: We're joined by Dave Archer on the morning shift. And Dave, everybody comes to camp with something to prove. Obviously, spots are limited. Is there anyone that made this cut that kind of came out of nowhere to impress you, someone that was off the radar?
0: I think probably the only one is probably where Bo was talking about in the secondary. You know, when you start thinking about some of the guys we kept, some of the guys we decided to let go. But Malcolm DeWalt, the fourth, you know, got a tender spot in my heart for him. He played at Snow Junior College, which is the same JC I played at in a little town in Ephraim, Utah. He's got really good size, length. He can run, but is a little, you know, just a little bit green. Played at Akron. Probably didn't get the notoriety at some of these other corners that played at these big schools played at. And he came in and just competed. And they see a huge upside for him because of his length and what he can do at the corner spot. So I think that's the guy that probably jumps off the page at me, that maybe surprised a little bit, especially with as deep, as Bo talked about, as deep as that room was.
2: All right, so they only keep what, you know, kind of three true edge guys in what we think, and not obviously not counting the James Pierce, who we know is suspended right now, but we'll be back. Does that mean that maybe they're going to, like, use Harold Perkins all over the place and as a little bit of a pass rusher in some situational things? Because we know that he did that at LSU. We saw a little bit this preseason. Or am I just overthinking that with only keeping three edge guys?
0: No, you're looking at guy, again, I go back to what I was talking about with the corner spot with Natron Brooks and his ability to play across the board. There's no question the versatility of Kendall Daniels and Harold Perkins Jr. presents some opportunities for you to get some lighter plays on the field that are more athletic, that can run, that can play the edge. And I mentioned Brandon Dorlus. Don't be surprised to see Brandon Dorlus playing the edge. He's a bigger dude, but he's got that kind of twitch to him to where he can rush the passer off the edge. They've been impressed with him in training camp and some of the one-on-one stuff. He's gotten a number of repping out there on the edge. Obviously, you've got the guys you mentioned that did make the roster. And again, this is a fluid situation, guys. You know as well as I do that, you know, you're kind of holding your breath if you're, you know, 45 to 53 on the roster, because 31 other teams are letting guys go. And if there's somebody that they fancy, that they like, then there's a chance that, you know, they're going to go grab somebody else. So that's the part that continues to kind of flow with this thing. And you're going to have to kind of hold your breath if you're at the back end of the roster.
3: Yeah, let's talk about that a little bit further, because I think you're with me in saying that one of the more shocking cuts for me was Tyler Goodson being let go. And you keep two running backs on the roster. I fully expect that, you know, a couple of Sundays from now or a couple of weeks from now, whenever they match up with Pittsburgh, that's going to be a standard elevation. You're going to have a third running back on the roster. But were you surprised to see them kind of move away from Tyler Goodson? And what do you think the odds are that they've got their eyes on, you know, the waiver wire in terms of the running back position?
0: Well, I'm not so sure, Mike, that they didn't have a conversation with Tyler Goodson.

0: season. So I think some of that has to do with some of the guys that got released that we may be saying a little bit surprised they're gone, and Kyler Goodson might fit in that category.
1: Arch, I'm going to go deep in the weeds here, but, you know, Vinny Anthony, Tyler Goodson, Dylan Drummond, those are guys that we saw used in as return men in special teams play this preseason. And based on those guys all being gone now, you look at what does our return game look like? Because I know that Alamide can do some stuff. Zachariah Branch, I would think would be our number one punt returner, but who's returning kicks for this team? I know Brian Robinson can do it as well, because it's just something I think about. I know it's in the weeds, but what's your first thought on that?
0: Well, you just answered your own question. Zachariah Branch is going to return punts, and I think Brian Robinson will be teamed with somebody in the back end to return kickoffs. I would not be surprised to see
1: someone
0: like a Chris Blair or something. Say again?
1: I was going to say, who's the other guy then that's next to him? Because I don't think you'd have Branch
0: to both. Pick out Natron Brooks returns kicks.
2: Yeah, I was going
0: to
2: say.
0: I would not be surprised to see Natron back there returning kickoffs. You could see Chris Blair back there. So you could pick a guy. All those guys have some return ability, but I would assume, and again, like we just said with Tyler Goodson, Bo, this isn't done yet. This is the initial 53. There's the fluidity of this on all 32 teams in the league is going to continue to play out over the next 72 hours.
2: Arch, real quick, and I have my own thoughts on this. I'm curious to see what you think just from a cadence standpoint. How concerned should we be about Juwan Taylor and the offsides calls on Friday night? It was like you could have written that story before we even watched it play out.
0: Yeah, you'd be the best guy to talk to about that as far as, what is it that gets into a guy? Is he not trusting his skill set? Because he's got that quick kick step, which he's always had, and it's right at the buzzer, right? It's right as the ball snapped or right before the ball snapped. There's a number of times that I thought he jumped out of there and should have been flagged before that. You know, he got two of them. So, you're the best guy to talk to about that. I mean, what's the thought process? I know you got a fire breather coming off the edge. It's in a wide nine technique trying to get that straight line at the quarterback. What are you thinking?
2: Yeah, well, it's going to be interesting to see how that works against TJ Watt. But from a quarterback perspective, I know it's massively important to be consistent with the cadence. And everybody else is not having a problem with it. So I was wondering if he was having trouble adjusting to Tua's cadence for the first time. But, again, it's been a problem for him for years now.
0: Right. Well, get ready. It may not be Tua lined up at quarterback. It might be Michael Penix, so he's going to have to get used to another guy's voice.
2: There you go.
0: So, and you may use silent count, you know, probably in Pittsburgh in that opening day game, Mike, and how difficult talk that to the fan about how difficult that can be if you're on the edge of the offensive line and you're in a silent count where you're trying to peek in with your peripheral vision to look for that, you know, that tell from the center. You know, the wave of the head. Remember, McClure used to wave his head a little bit before he was going to snap the ball, whatever it was. Walk through that and talk about silent count and how difficult that can be in another team stadium.
2: It's going to be an uphill climb, my friends. It's going to be an uphill climb. And my prayers are out to him. I'll just say that.
3: Well, Dave, we appreciate the time this morning. We'll be watching to see what happens to this, and I'll stress it, initial roster over the next few days.
0: There you go. That a girl. Way to go, Allie.
2: Thanks, buddy.
3: Thanks, Dave. That is Dave Archer.
0: Appreciate you guys.
3: Appreciate you. That is Dave Archer, former Falcons quarterback and analyst for the Atlanta Falcons Radio Network. 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That is going to do it for us. For Mike, Bo, Dylan, and myself, Allie Mack, thanks for being here today. The Steakhouse is coming up next on Sports Radio 92.9 The Game. And don't forget to
1: remember that the roster is just the initial one. 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
7: Still lots and lots of slow traffic. Cobb Parkway at Franklin Road. Injury wreck. Several lanes are blocked off there.

0: Also on the north side, westbound 280.
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2: Still lots and lots of slow traffic. Cobb Parkway at Franklin Road, injury wreck. Several lanes are blocked off there. Also on the north side, westbound 285 Peachtree Boulevard, injury collision. Seeing quite a backup there. Really causing delays, I would say, back beyond North Lake Parkway. Now, problems continue. Holcomb Bridge Road at 400, injury wreck. And still the one on southbound 400 at Sydney Marcus Boulevard, one lane blocked. I'm Laura Houston with Odyssey Atlanta Traffic.
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5: And welcome to a Monday morning in the great city of Atlanta, Georgia, on a beautiful morning. And you know what this is. The Steakhouse is open. And you have a seat at the table. You always do. You always do. I mean, even if you're really not being nice to me on social media or things get a little sideways, I mean, you're still going to have a seat at the table. We're in the business to welcome everybody in.
6: We're in the hospitality business.
7: Yes. Social media was hostile? No way.
5: Well, not like they were to Mike Bell last week. Did you see that?
6: No. Yeah. What happened?
7: I don't know how he gets the energy to fight those battles.
5: Dude,
7: man.
5: Mike Bell went in. I didn't think of anything that controversial about Michael Penix. By the way, Mike Johnson, nice enough to stay. Drew Butler, this is called the First 15, which is First 15 of my show. Every Monday will be two legendary figures, All-Americans, captains of national title teams. Both had 4 or 5 years in the NFL. How many years, Drew? Five? You guys can speak. It is
8: in and out, man. In and out.
5: Five. Both of you had five.
8: Yeah.
5: Okay. So combined, we got 10 years of NFL experience, and we call this the First 15. Yeah. Mike Bell went in on Michael Penix. He didn't like when Michael Penix said "nah" when he asked about playing in that game.
6: Yeah. Right.
5: And my God, they came for him. Like they literally came for him in a way.
7: It was eye opening.
6: He's becoming a true lightning rod.
5: Michael oh my God!
6: Penix is I'm speaking of because if you opine on him one way or another, it's coming in full force.
5: Oh my God! I mean, and ridiculous that whatever.
6: I mean, it's crazy
5: playing
6: the
5: card that he can't have an opinion. Look, he's a Falcons season ticket holder that spent hundreds of thousands of dollars.
6: Right.
5: He should be able to say something, his opinion, without people thinking it is race driven or any of that. Because it's a lot of that on social, which you have to just raise above it.
6: And I mean, last week on our show, Mike, obviously you were nice enough to sit in for the First 15, but then the dominant conversation was around Jack Strand's good performance in week 2 of the preseason, Stetson Bennett having a great performance for the Los Angeles Rams. What are the Falcons going to do at quarterback? And yet still, without Michael Penix playing in a preseason game, coming off an ACL tear, we are just not even allowed by a majority of the Falcons fan base to say, well, what if he's not that good? What if he's not ready? What if he can't do what Kevin Stefanski needs him to do? And again, we're going into the season without knowing that.
5: Well, yeah, I think it was more that he questioned his mindset. And listen, I think you got to question his mindset right now, given he hasn't been able to play and he's had a lot of injuries. Anyway, explain to me, I'm not that smart. I'm really good if you want to know what to order at Hal's on a Friday night with your buddies. But I'm going to turn to you for the question of why are you keeping 4 quarterbacks? Dumb it down. All kinds of people driving around in their car around Atlanta on a Monday morning. Maybe they've been busy. They didn't know the Falcons didn't just keep 3. Some thought maybe 2, possibly, definitely 2, maybe 3. They kept 4. Why?
7: Well, first of all, let me just throw out, I was just as surprised as everybody else. I didn't foresee them keeping 4 because I don't know that necessarily Cooper Rush had separated himself from anything that Tua had done or that Jack Strand had done. I thought he would be the casualty here. I thought you'd try to sneak Cooper Rush into the P-Squad spot, but evidently they thought there was enough sniffing around that Cooper Rush needed to be a part of this initial and kind of you couldn't clear waivers in week 1. So I don't necessarily think it's done. I think that by week 2 gets here and this looks completely different, but nonetheless, I think that's the thought process at least.
6: I would totally agree with your thought process, Mike. I think the reason why the Falcons kept 4 quarterbacks at this juncture is because there were some reports over the weekend that teams have reportedly called the Falcons about

0: Tua Tagovailoa. Cooper Rush, he's got a lot of game tape out there. Hey, could he have some value? Even a guy like Jack Strand, now, is he going to command any, you know, low round draft picks? Probably not. However, there are going to be opportunities that pop up for this front office. These rosters are fluid up until this upcoming Friday, essentially, to where maybe they're able to get some value one way or another by offloading one of these quarterbacks that they still have on the roster.
1: I'd be shocked if there's any value coming back. And I just, we'll talk about the game the other night that Mike covered, obviously, but, I don't know. You're worried about Cooper Rush, you know, going and lighting it up?
0: You're not worried, but you're keeping him in the hopes that maybe a team gets so desperate that they call you and say, we need Cooper Rush.
1: And what are they going to give you, a 7?
0: Okay. That's better than just letting him go and losing him off waivers.
1: Jack Strand, they sign. They draft him. They sign. They don't, you know, coaches.
0: But that's value right there. A 7th for Cooper Rush, if they want to do that, that's value. You win.
2: I think you'd make that trade right now.
0: 100%.
1: They're not keeping
2: My thing with the Cooper Rush, because we've talked so much about Tua and his preseason performance. Cooper Rush is not, like, he played against Indy and that made him look better. You go back and look at what he did against Denver, he looked terrible.
0: Yeah.
2: He was like 7 of 20. It was awful.
1: We are playing a different game than the rest of the NFL.
2: I agree with that.
1: We are piddling around with a bunch of guys that nobody in the league would want starting for them. Out of 31 teams, there are maybe 28 that wouldn't even look at these four guys to start, certainly the first two, and maybe 26. And the others are like, well, we'll give Penix a shot. That's what they'd say. They certainly would not want Tua Tunga. Any team that trots out Tua Tagovailoa as their starting quarterback on opening day, the biggest day of 2026, is not serious about having a serious season in football.
2: Do you not, because you always approach this from an odd standpoint, I'm curious to get y'all's opinion on this. Do you not think there will be at least two starters for this team this year?
1: Oh, my God, absolutely.
2: I mean, the money.
0: Quarterback?
2: Yes. The money is, I think, the so number, heavily.
0: Without question.
2: But that's kind of what I'm saying, where you're like, anybody who trots out Tua for week one. I'm not as deep into it as you. Like, I still think they could trot out Tua for week one, because at some point, you're going to make a switch anyways. So who even cares at that point?
1: What are you waiting for? So back to both of you. You played in the NFL. And I keep hearing, how do you put him out there in week one? He hasn't had a thrown a ball since, you know, however many, 10 months. Hadn't thrown a ball in game. How is that any different than the two previous coaches where you don't play one snap in preseason? He has two full weeks of practice. What's the difference? I don't know. So if he had two series against a Dolphin team that was one of the worst in the league and were playing some of their starters, that would make him more ready.
2: The difference is that he himself said he hasn't had enough reps to play.
1: Nah, he said, nah, I don't want to play.
2: The difference is that the last couple of training camps, they had all the reps they needed in 11-on-11. And I would have made the argument before he said that, because we've all been out there. I would have told you 10 times out of 10, he's had a ton. I would have made the argument last week, he's thrown more balls at camp than Tua has. But yet he's like, nah, 3. Nah, it's not enough. I was as shocked by that as anything. I was like, what? Dude, you've been doing
0: not
2: everything
0: what
2: at practice.
0: You want to hear.
2: It's great. Like, so that to me is the biggest difference. Like, if you're going to say that going into the final preseason game, that's the difference from the last couple of years.
1: You know, Hard Knocks gives you a lot of behind the scenes, but it's homogenized, I guess it is. It's, you know, they
0: heavily edited, sure.
1: Yeah. The conversations that mean something to me are Ian Cunningham and Kevin Stefanski and Matt Ryan. The three of them in a room really saying, which we do not know.
0: Yes.
1: I don't have a source. Those three guys aren't talking to me about that. Like, bro, let's be honest. You know, that, hey, did that bother you watching Michael say that? And somebody's rolling their eyes. Somebody else goes, what do you think about Tua? And he's like, dude, this Tua thing, like, we
0: did
1: know.
0: Did it bother you? I can 100% guarantee you that it bothered
1: who did
0: Kevin
1: bother
0: Stefanski,
1: who the most?
0: Matt Ryan, and Ian Cunningham. I'll tell you right now, again, my opinion and my opinion only, it bothered Matt Ryan the most. The quarterback in the room.
2: I'd be hard-pressed to
0: argue
2: against
0: that. As a leader
2: that.
0: Of this team,
1: yeah. So what are the,
0: Michael Penix Jr., you have to know what you can say and what you cannot say.
1: What?
0: I'm not asking you to lie. Just don't say that. Don't say that.
1: Do we all agree the only...
0: You're not instilling confidence in your teammates. You're not instilling confidence in your coaching staff. You're not instilling confidence in the fan base. Don't say that. Don't say, I don't know.

0: Nah. I'm not ready.
1: Nah. Yeah.
0: Can't do it.
1: So if you had to bet, once again, because that's how I make people get real serious about it, I'm going to show up at 1:01 p.m. I have $500. I'm out in a car, and I'm driving around Atlanta. And whoever gets this right, I'm going to drive to your house, knock on the door, and hand you $500 bills. Who's starting on Sunday in Pittsburgh?
2: Call me Gilligan because I've been out on the island the whole time. I still think it's Tua. I still think it's Tua. Has there been hiccups? Sure. Can we point to the fumbled snaps? Yes. I don't think that's going
1: to
2: decide.
1: How are you getting me to give you $500 on Monday? No, on Sunday. Sorry.
2: Would you not say that knowing T.J. Watt's over there against Juwan Taylor?
0: Yeah, good point. I mean, the defense is nasty.
2: Like, okay, he hasn't thrown it far through the air. Guess what? He's not going to get a chance to against Pittsburgh either.
0: Okay, well, then, hey, I'll be Jekyll and Hyde there. You want Tua back there because he's got the most experience when T.J. Watt's going to be absolutely dominating, reportedly, you know, your right tackle. Why not put just put Jack Strand in there? He's 6'4", 240. He can take a hit. He can make a move.
2: My point being is that Tua's going to know where to throw the ball.
1: He's your fourth stringer.
2: He's your fourth stringer. Yeah, that would be your hiccup with Jack Strand.
1: I'm going to your house at 1:01. Who I hand you the money.
0: Look, we still
1: who's,
0: got what
1: who's
0: is
1: starting
0: it?
1: No, that's it. You're getting
0: Michael
1: today.
0: Penix Jr.
1: Michael Penix.
0: Yeah.
1: Okay. Let me ask about the rest of the roster. Is it a big deal not to have two running backs? I mean, to only have two running backs?
2: No, because what you're going to do is Tyler Goodson's going to be on the practice squad or whoever else, and you're going to say, hey, he's a standard Sunday elevation, and it's just going to be at that. My question will be, are they looking on other waiver wires to add a running back?
0: Sure.
2: That's my biggest
1: question.
2: Can
1: you talk about the two D linemen that they've brought in the last 10 days?
2: Yeah, well, Javon Dexter, the guy they just traded to, here's the question for me as far as Dexter goes. I was kind of shocked they gave up a draft pick to go along with Clark Phillips. Ian Cunningham has said they value draft picks.
1: Yeah.
2: Now, this is the second time this season, this offseason, that you've given up a draft pick. Now, the first one you traded for Wanya Morris, that one is no longer. Wanya Morris got cut. All right, so that draft pick you traded for somebody you just cut. Now you traded another draft pick along with Clark Phillips to a guy who has been mixed reviews up in Chicago at this point and not really known as a run stuffer. So just the fact that you sent a draft pick, now I'm like, man, this guy better be good. He better be good. So
1: they had an overload, obviously, at that position in Chicago. He has flash that he can get to the quarterback. Big, big body.
2: Got a little wiggle to him, yeah. And that's the thing, what you just said, big, big body. We and Arch
1: to go along with,
2: to go
1: the,
2: with us.
1: With
2: Mason Smith, they're big dudes. They're both big, big bodies, and that's obviously what Ian Cunningham has liked. You keep Lakeil London, and you let David Onyemata and some of the other smaller style defensive linemen go. You're looking for big, big dudes that have a little bit of wiggle up front right now.
1: So, are we upgraded? Obviously, since when we started camp with the guys that we brought in there at that position,
2: no doubt. Well, and I was not real high on Mason Smith when traded him for Rook. But Mason Smith has been maybe one of your best defenders. When you look at what he did up in Indianapolis and those crossover practices and what he's meant to this defense, he's a completely different body than we've had here in a long time. He's completely different, and this kind of fits along those lines.
0: What are your thoughts on the wide receiver room as it stands now? Obviously, I feel like they got a pretty good variety of playmakers led by none other than Drake London. Zachariah Branch, by all reports, had a really good camp, being able to flash as a gadget-type guy. Jahan Dotson. Are we looking for like a resurrection of his career, maybe an upgrade or a step up of what he's been able to do since his time in the league? And then obviously, Olamide Zaccheaus is back.
2: I got one key word for this wide receiver room. It's accelerate. And over the last few years, we have had nobody that can accelerate. Why did Bijan have so many receiving yards the last couple of years? Because he can accelerate.
1: Yeah, he's the only guy.
2: And what they did is
1: one.
2: They brought in guys that could accelerate. Olamide Zaccheaus can also block, which you saw on the Kyle Pitts screen on Friday night.
1: Drake London, too.
2: Taking on a blocker.
1: Smokes,
2: so
1: dude.
2: Y'all have both heard it, and I've said it a number of times. A wide receiver room is supposed to look like you're starting five in basketball. Zachariah Branch can run the point. All right, Drake, I guess, would be probably your center, power forward.
1: Yeah.
2: You can actually say Kyle Pitts is probably your center. And Jahan Dotson,
1: Drake plays the four.
2: Need a laminated play
1: Dotson
2: the two.
1: And Dotson plays the three.
2: Dotson play the three.
1: Right.
2: And that's what it's
1: I
2: supposed
1: never
2: to
1: heard
2: look
1: that.
2: Like.
1: I like
2: it's
1: that.
2: What it's supposed to look like, man.
1: I never
2: we
1: heard
2: have
1: that.
2: We have had just a team full of centers for the last few years, man. And also, and I'm on record since I'm a huge Chris Blair fan. I'm glad he finally
1: broke through. They're just not going to get catches, these guys. We're just not going to throw the ball much, man. Not with that group. We are going to ride Bijan, and then we're not running him. We're going to be throwing to him. And what would you do if you're Tua or you're Penix? Like, you saw Tua, he just kept throwing to Kyle Pitts, like, in
2: check
1: 1 yard.
2: Touchdowns.
1: Here's a 1 yard throw. Here's the one. Listen. We'll talk about

0: when we come back. Hey, that is the first 15. Thanks, buddy.
1: Always enjoy.
0: Great to see you, Mike Johnson. Hey, Mike. He'll be here next Monday as well when we come back. They on fire. 9 and 9. 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
4: Still got accidents on westbound 285 Peachtree Road. Still causing some pretty hefty delays there. I would tack on a few minutes or maybe take an alternate route. Also on northbound 285 Chamblee-Tucker Road, injury collision, at least one lane blocked. Crash remains on Holcomb Bridge Road at 400, southbound 400, Sydney Marcus Boulevard. Looks like that's finally off to the shoulder. And the newest is northbound 7585 at University. I'm Laura Houston with Odyssey Atlanta Traffic.

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2: A massive roster shakeup in Green Bay. The NFL has officially placed Packers running back Josh Jacobs on the commissioner's exempt list. The decision comes in the wake of misdemeanor charges filed against Jacobs last week involving domestic violence. While not a formal disciplinary suspension, the designation means Jacobs is barred from practicing or attending games with the team indefinitely. I'm Drake Toll.
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1: Yeah, like, is he going to be in the stadium Thursday night? I mean, we got real live action.
0: Dion.
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0: Hearing more and more from folks that Colorado is a undersized team, to say the least, at Georgia Tech may just maul them. The numbers like 4.5, 5 does not seem big enough. Georgia Tech coming in, they may just rout Colorado just in terms of size. Colorado cannot get big guys out there, that they are not physical enough. I know Brent Key and George Godsey of the three tight end lineup that they're ready for. The running game, obviously, with a rookie quarterback there. Georgia Tech is going to pound the football on Thursday night. Looking forward to that. So thank you for being a part of the show. We got so much to get to. You heard the Braves giving us another wonderful weekend. Man, oh, man, it seems like a long time ago that we were scuffling in Chicago and Milwaukee. We're on that road trip, right? We're bouncing around and couldn't find our way. And, you know, the Brewers slapped us around until that Sunday night game in Williamsport, and we have not lost since then. You won on Sunday night there. You had the three riveting games against the Dodgers, 3 one-run games all last week, Tuesday, Wednesday, and Thursday night. And then over the weekend, the moribund Colorado Rockies come in, and you do exactly what you're supposed to do, which is find a way to handle those guys. So it is now going to be real fun. They got one more game today with the Giants. It's a makeup game. And then we hit the road to Washington and Philadelphia next weekend. Let's get our 9 at 9.
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0: You don't judge trades or moves over 2 or 3 weeks. You let them simmer. Just like if Tyler Mahle has a bad start in the playoffs, you don't go, that was a move I told you was going to happen. You can't say that. Tyler Mahle has been ridiculous. Ridiculously solid. Anything and everything the Braves needed by making that move and not sacrificing the future as other guys for other guys, as Alex Anthopoulos wouldn't pull the trigger on certain guys. And they got Tyler Mahle, felt like it was a reasonable price, and he just continues to go out. Just like the entire weekend, Drew. Grant Holmes on Friday, Martin Perez on Saturday, and Tyler Mahle, that's a sweep.
1: Yeah. Second sweep in a row, 7-game winning streak for your Atlanta Braves, are 8-2 over their last 10 games, and they currently sit atop the NL East still with a 5-game lead over the Philadelphia Phillies.
0: Here's Walt Weiss about the streak.
4: All the it's just another lesson how quickly things change in this game. When you play virtually every day, and I say this all the time, but virtually every day for 7 or 8 months, things change quickly. And, yeah, I mean, we're worlds apart from where we were a week ago. So that's why, again, you have the right people in the room. You have guys that are willing to fight through that stuff, you know, not give in to all the distractions and challenges that come with being in this league.
0: It's just a very, very complete baseball team now that they've got some guys back as well. And you saw it with A.J. Smith-Sarver. You saw it now with Tyler Mahle in terms of rotation. Martin Perez. Bryce Elder, who I think is going today. Is Elder going today? Yeah. Obviously, what Chris Sale did last Thursday night. It's a complete baseball team with a deep bullpen. Obviously, getting guys back is helping as well. And listen, same record, I think, as the Dodgers right there.
5: Yeah, so, and you got the tiebreaker.
0: Yeah, you beat them 5 out of 6. The Atlanta Braves are starting to have a swagger that says we can win this entire thing.
1: Yeah, what do you think just overall as we head towards September and then hopefully deep into October, that sweep of the Dodgers right here at home over at Truist Park, what does that do for this organization?
0: So I just think the playoffs are such a different animal. And if you're not hitting in the playoffs, and I've watched this guy with teams that had Chipper Jones and Gary Sheffield and Andrew Jones and, you know, insert like the best players in baseball all in the same lineup. And then if we don't hit, we're out.
1: Correct.
0: So I think it still comes down to that. I think it's doing more long term of realizing we are built for this thing. Right.
1: Yeah.
0: You know, I don't know that you're intimidated ever by the Dodgers. What I think you're saying is we're built for it. And there's nothing that they're throwing at us, even though they have those guys at the top of the order, Otani, Freddie, and Mookie. We got some dogs, man. You want to deal with Ronald Acuna and the way he's hitting right now? Sean Murphy letting Drake Baldwin get some DH time. Mm-hmm. He's on

0: a tear. Obviously, Matt Olson, MVP candidate, Michael Harris. I mean, we got some dogs, Austin Riley. So, come on, mano a mano. We got Chris Sale. Bring who you want. You want Screwball Game 1? Let's go. Let's go! Yeah, I'm excited. All right, I said it. Braves go for 8 in a row this evening. Tour Championship over there at Eastlake. I wasn't there, but I thought it looked absolutely spectacular on CBS. Was it CBS?
1: It was CBS this year.
0: Yes. Usually it was NBC in years past, right? I don't know how good the crowds were. I don't know what the buzz was around there. I know they do a fabulous job. And Scottie Scheffler wins it all, right?
1: He wins it all. 16 under par. Scottie Scheffler is your Tour Championship winner. He also gets the FedEx Cup that goes along with it. That is a $10 million prize for 4 good days of golf, obviously culminating an entire season. And with that victory stake, Scottie Scheffler is now the all-time money leader in the history of the PGA Tour, surpassing Tiger Woods. Victor Hovland was second at 13 under, Ryan Gerard 12 under, Alex Fitzpatrick and a couple of others at 11 under. So congratulations, Scottie Scheffler. President's Cup at Medina Country Club outside of Chicago. Team USA versus the international team will be at the end of September.
0: Give me your thoughts on the Tour Championship's role here in Atlanta from a sports end. I mean, this was the right weekend to do it because it wasn't week one of college football. Braves were at home, but that was the Rockies. It was a quiet weekend. Is the buzz there or is the...
1: Unfortunately, the buzz is not there. Look, there's only 30 guys playing in this golf tournament. It's not like your usual PGA Tour event or major championship with around 144 players. So there's not as much action. Eastlake is a phenomenal golf course with a ton of rich history. It's great to be out there, get on the grounds. But it just lacks some of that real drama. Gravitas. Or I would say morning to night drama. So what is the PGA Tour doing? They're going to adjust this thing. After next year, it is going to be rotating courses. There will be a match play element to it as well. Again, to get what? Drama and some excitement for
0: the fans. Yeah, they're trying, but a lot of what you're hearing from folks on the tour, even Billy Andre, we had on the other day, is like, I don't understand that new format. I truly don't understand in 2 years what's going on there. But I know folks had a great time to be out there. But yeah, you're right. A lot less golfers, a lot of access. But does not feel the fifth major feel. I don't know that it pulls that off.
1: No.
0: Hey, if you hadn't heard, at U.S. Open, Djokovic is out. He is out in the first match last night. If you hadn't seen some of the footage, he is
1: vomiting,
0: crying,
1: getting emotional.
0: Yeah.
1: Super, super long match. Novak Djokovic suffers his first opening round defeat in a Grand Slam event in more than 20 years. He loses 7-6, 5-7, 4-6, 6-2, 6-1 by Argentino's Mariano Navone. Really incredible scenes there at Arthur Ashe Stadium in Flushing, New York.
0: I'm headed to the U.S. Open for my first time next Saturday. Never been to the event. I have heard amazing things, to say the least. It's on my bucket list. I've been talking about this for years.
1: Cannot wait to hear about it.
0: I got a wedding Thursday night in I got a wedding Thursday night in New York City, and Saturday we got day passes, I think we do.
1: Hey now.
0: To go see the U.S. Open. Aaron Donald, the worst kept secret. Was there really any chance he wasn't coming back? Can you play hey, Mr. Dillon, can we play, I don't know, cut 25, Aaron Donald, letting you know that the Rams are them.
2: Just having conversations with Sean, obviously, seeing what was being done with this team, pieces that was getting brought here. Like, okay, it's a complete team. And then, you know, you see how the moves they make, and it's like, okay, I wish I was still out there playing right about now. You have conversations and then kind of start bringing it to fruition, right? And, you know, starting to put myself in a position to train and get my body to a certain point where I felt good and see how I move and see if I still can, you know, do certain things, and felt pretty good, man. And, you know, through my training, probably about 13, 14 weeks of just nonstop grinding and get to where we at right now. So, you know, Aaron back playing football, I guess, right?
0: All right.
1: I mean, If you want to know how confident that the Los Angeles Rams are,

0: are that Aaron Donald will be a major force for him. He's going to be on the roster week one. That means, as he is a vested NFL veteran, that he gets his guaranteed base pay for the year. That is $10 million.
1: Yeah,
0: guaranteed.
1: Committing 20, I guess.
0: With a maximum of $10 million in per game 53-man roster bonuses for up to 15 games.
1: That's our 9 at 9. It was a busy weekend, to say the least. You're driving around Atlanta. We are the Atlanta Falcons flagship station. It's time to drop all pretense. What about this roster? What about this quarterback decision? And did you watch Friday night? I have a lot to say about Tua Tagovailoa, our maybe starting quarterback.
0: I don't know.
1: Also, you got a college football?
0: I got a tailgate for you. Coming up right after this break, I got a great tailgate because we have a full slate of college football action. Week one is here, starting off Thursday night right here down the road on the Flats.
1: All right, we'll do it. We come back. 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
4: Still a few accidents here and there. We've had a crash north on 285 at Church Street. Also, south on I-85, seeing delays there. 316 down towards Steve Reynolds Boulevard. That's from an earlier issue that's now gone. Injury wreck remains on south on Georgia 400, Sydney Marcus Boulevard. It looks like they're getting that off to the shoulder, so not a huge backup. I'm Laura Houston with Odyssey, Atlanta traffic.
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0: game on the Odyssey, iHeartRadio, or TuneIn apps. It's free 24 hours a day, 7 days a week. I got a lot to say about this Falcon roster, this game coming up in Pittsburgh in 2 weeks, the decisions on keeping four quarterbacks. Watching Tua the other night, I was in Athens, Georgia, visiting my oldest. Great night to be there because it was not like it's going to be over the next however many weeks.
1: How crowded was it on Friday night?
0: Not crowded.
1: Jackie and I were up there Thursday night. Jake Fromm and I did a live podcast at Creature Comforts, which was awesome. But it wasn't that crowded.
0: No, it's not that crowded. Listen, it's quiet before the storm. Thursday night's their big night out. Friday, they're in recovery mode. Saturday, the Darties are going hard.
1: Yeah.
0: Saturday, they're getting dialed in. And opening college football for them is a weekend Saturday, which, by the way...
1: So they're still in, like, training camp. Call it training camp for their weekend shenanigans.
0: Yeah. Yeah, they're in training camp for football season, when my daughter, I think, is going to every single football game, home and away.
1: Wow.
0: She's decided. So...
1: Good for
0: I don't
1: her.
0: Know who she thinks footing the bill. Like, you know, there's only so many trips to racetrack and a $73 gas tank that I want to be paying for.
1: Jeez.
0: Not to mention, like, they don't even worry
1: You're
0: about tickets.
1: You're not kidding.
0: They don't even worry about tickets. They just want to be in the town where Georgia's playing, you know, on some of these road games. And their road schedule is sick.
1: Yeah.
0: Right?
1: Going
0: to Tuscaloosa. Going to
1: Oxford.
0: Yes, Oxford.
1: Back to Columbia, South Carolina in November as well.
0: Yeah, so it's a weaker home schedule. The Oklahoma game is going to be the game. And that's the game. Well, let's just talk about it in college football, and then we'll get back to the Falcons. Let's do a tailgate.
2: It's time to tailgate.
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1: All right, we're going to throw some love to Georgia Tech here first and foremost, because they will be kicking off the college football season in a big way right here on the Flats, Thursday night, 8 p.m., on ESPN, Coach Prime and the Colorado Buffaloes are back in town, and it's the start of the Alberto Mendoza experience for the Georgia Tech Yellow Jackets. George Godsey is also back in the mix as well. Head coach Brent Key looking for a big start to the season. And to what you said just a little bit earlier, Stake, I feel pretty good about Georgia Tech in this specific game. Not a lot of flowers being thrown towards Colorado coming out of training camp. And you would just expect the Jackets to assert dominance early. It is at 8 p.m. again, so the weather should be relatively nice and the scenes should be great. I feel like Bobby Dodd Stadium should always have a home Thursday night game.
0: They have put so much emphasis on the game day experience. To really put an absolute, you know, is it 180 or 360 to change everything?
1: 180.
0: Right? Yeah, on the entire deal there. And that means pregame festivities, in-game festivities, the LED lights, the energy, the music, everything about it, especially having a night game, especially with the backdrop of Bobby Dodd that we know, and especially with Deion Sanders in Colorado, a high-profile team. I think it's going to be bananas. And I really think that they're physically, the way they've gone out and gotten bigger and gotten stronger and look like a different team than, dare I say, 3 years ago, 4 years ago, I really like the Jackets to cause a lot of problems for Colorado.
1: Georgia Tech, a 6.5-point favorite, the total 50.5 against Colorado.
0: Yeah, I think it's
1: a blowout. Laying less than a touchdown?
0: I think it's a blowout game. You know, wow. I like the doggies, but... I think it's a blowout game.
1: All right. So expect the weather to be somewhat enjoyable. 8 p.m. on Thursday night for the Yellow Jackets taking on the Colorado Buffaloes. And then the Dogs kick off on Saturday afternoon between the hedges against Tennessee State. Georgia, a 46.5-point favorite. The total, 56.5 points. And I saw this yesterday. If you are headed to the game in Athens on Saturday, prepare yourselves. Saturday's game with Tennessee State in Athens will be one of the hottest actual air temperatures in Sanford Stadium history. The European model is printing a 100.9 air temperature at 2 p.m. And with a 3 p.m. kickoff, that is expected to be at or just a bit higher. Going to be one of the hottest games ever inside Sanford Stadium, Steak.
0: Yeah, no break this week. You know, I think about some of the tailgates I've been to in Athens and other places where you are sweltering in September, and this is exactly in that mode. There's nothing like an October afternoon in some of these SEC cities,
1: no
0: especially
1: question.
0: In Athens, when, you know, the tailgate starts at 55 degrees, gets up into the 70s.
1: Oh, man.
0: Yeah, this is not one of those games. You're

0: making the hairs on the back of my neck stand up.
1: Well, I promise you this. If you look at Kirby Smart as a 30-40 point favorite, very, very rarely does he come close.
0: I don't
1: close
0: think he's ever covered as like north this of a 38-point favorite.
1: No, I think Vegas knows
0: that. But this is
1: that.
0: Tennessee State?
1: Yeah, this is considerably worse than who they're playing next week.
0: Western
1: right?
0: Kentucky, that's correct.
1: Yep.
0: So, maybe 46.5, I mean, that's one late touchdown when the twos and threes are in and that cover gets cooked. So, dogs, a prohibitive favorite, and again, going to be very, very, very hot. So, prepare yourselves. One more thing in the tailgate here. I want to give you a name to look out for as the dog season kicks off, and this is a name that will not be between the hash marks. Larry Knight is the name that you need to keep on top of your head heading into this weekend. Who is that? Well, he's Georgia's new linebackers coach, and he has an extremely strong track record of developing pass rushers, sack masters, and that is one of the biggest question marks around Georgia's defense heading into the season. Who's going to be the guy that gets the quarterback on the ground? Georgia fans are sick of hearing about disrupting the pocket, flushing out the quarterback. They want sacks. I think Larry Knight's the guy to bring it to them. Last year at Arkansas State, he had them number one in sacks in the Sun Belt. Arkansas State was number six nationally in sacks as well. Now he's at Georgia. Expect him to help out guys like a Chris Cole, a Raylan Wilson, and Elijah Griffin to not only get into the backfield, but to sack the quarterback. Larry Knight, somebody I'm watching coming up this weekend.
1: Meanwhile, over the weekend, week zero of college football, should have seen this one coming. The whole world had TCU blowing out Bill Belichick and the Tar Heels, who have a much improved roster just in terms of the transfer portal. 15-10, Belichick gets the win. Only 3 points scored in the entire second half. TCU, after their 10 points in the first quarter, never scored again. Embarrassing
0: yes
1: for TCU, to say the least. Carolina starts 1-0. Virginia, look for them to be a factor in the ACC. They absolutely dust NC State 34-8 in an opener for both of them. Really good game on Saturday night. Stanford, Hawaii, they know how to throw it around, right?
0: Yeah, they do. Tavita Pritchard, new head coach for Stanford. He was the quarterback for Stanford when they upset USC as the massive underdogs years ago. He wins his first game. They were up big, and then Hawaii scored 20 unanswered points. Stanford then gets a sack fumble late, returns it for a touchdown to ice the game. So Stanford 1-0 on the season. They beat Timmy Chang and the Hawaii Warriors.
1: Yeah, real quick, also, Florida State begins with a win. I don't think they cover that number. They don't. 34-17 over New Mexico State. Ashton Daniels, 202 yards. He started at Stanford for 2 years and played at Auburn last year in four games. A decent start. Mike Bell was at the game. Get more from him this afternoon. And
0: Ashton Daniels went to Beaufort High School.
1: Okay.
0: Yeah.
1: Well, there you go. And then what's the last score I want to tell you about? Oh, the UNLV-Memphis game, which was pretty entertaining. Memphis, 27-21, a pretty good night game. But that was week zero, and that's what happens in week zero. Nothing too exciting. Let's talk about how I...
0: Something else that might not be that exciting.
1: Let's talk about how I went out of my way to bother people in Athens with my daughter. I'm spending quality time with my oldest daughter. Dylan, you'll have this someday, visiting your daughter at college, right?
2: Right.
1: We were going to go hit golf balls because she's getting into golf. I'm going to show you her swing coming up, Drew. Maybe you can give me some tips. But okay. I've committed that I'm not going to have what happened to me happen to my kids. Like, dad's going to teach you how to play golf, or at least put you out there and somebody else will teach you.
0: Sure.
1: So we go there to play golf, and there's a monsoon of epic proportion. I don't know if you heard what's going on in Athens. The most ridiculous storms. So we get rained out.
0: Wow, no, I did not know
1: so
0: that.
1: So we went on Saturday to the university course right there. You know what? I'm sure.
0: Of course.
1: Yeah. Hit balls there. But that's beside the point. We make it a point to have a night out. And we're going to start at the Indigo Hotel, where Kevin Butler, famous Georgia kicker, Hall of Famer.
0: I know that guy.
1: Great guy. Where he does his show post game after Georgia games. So I'm staying at the Indigo. And we walk into town, which is why I love the hotel, and I say to Sophie, before we have dinner, I have to watch the Falcons. I have to watch the Falcons.
0: Priorities.
1: Something not a lot of people in Athens are saying about preseason football game number three. So you go in, they flip the TVs for me. I think Red Sox-Yankees was on in East Lake, and I was like, listen, dude, this is the NFL, right? So I gear my

0: entire evening, the first hour and a half, around watching the Falcons. And we go to Paloma Park, which is a great spot.
1: Great spot.
0: And they have a new huge sports bar also right up the street, you know, by the other one they have. I'll tell you about it in a second. But anyway, I'm like, was this worth taking quality time, Dylan, away from my daughter from being focused to watch that effort in Miami? I mean,
2: I would probably have to lean towards no. I mean, look, I think you were right to watch the Falcons, and even if, you know, you dipped out, did you just watch the starters and then kind of move on about your night after
0: that?
2: Yeah,
0: like, okay. Because by 8:30, Steaky was hungry.
2: Right.
0: We went over to the Last Resort, which, given how they treated us in there, that's a good way to describe me ever going there again.
1: Oh, wow.
0: Yeah, yeah.
1: Good way. Last Resort.

0: to the game. Yeah, their nose was in the air. But whatever, forget about that. I do like that line, though. That best describes me going there again. The name of the place.
1: Last resort.
0: Yeah. Dylan, what was that? I mean, are you really going to sit here and tell me that Tua Tagovailoa throwing four-yard passes and just trying to tell Kyle Pitts, catch the ball and give me some yardage? Like, that was the most uncompelling. And then you just flat-out drop a snap under center. Just flat-out drop it. So now you've had two games you're in, and you fumbled the ball away twice in two games. How is that not a big deal?
2: It definitely is a big deal. That he has to clean that up, and I don't know if it's something with the center quarterback exchange. I don't know what's going on with him. But he's got to figure that out.
0: Why does an eight-year veteran quarterback have to clean up a center exchange out of the shotgun or under center? Why should that be a problem? That should never happen in an entire season, 17 games, that you fumble a basic snap, right?
2: I think that's right. I think overall, though, Stakey, to add a little bright spot to it, I think overall the operation itself was better. Besides that one fumble snap.
0: Fine. I mean, come on.
2: He let him on a scoring drive. Let him on a scoring drive. I mean, so.
0: There wasn't any, just like Mike Johnson said, there wasn't an even iota of throwing the ball down the field.
2: No.
0: We have absolutely no idea if we have any ability to. I understand you can throw three-yard passes to Kyle Pitts because he's like 6'11", 3 whatever, and he can run over everybody, right?
1: Right.
0: But can you stretch the field? Can you look like an NFL offense and not dink and dunk your way? Because I don't even trust you to hold on to the football.
2: That's the problem, though, Stakey. With Tua, that's his game. It's short and intermediate passes. He's not going to stretch the field.
0: It wasn't when he had Jalen Waddle and Tyreek Hill
1: the
0: first time.
1: It kind of was, okay? And you're bringing me right to my point. I watched a little bit of the Chargers-Rams preseason game. Justin Herbert threw an absolute dime down the field.
0: It was ridiculous.
1: It was like 68 air yards and a 70-something yard touchdown. Mike McDaniel is the new offensive coordinator for the Chargers. And Noah Eagle, who's doing the broadcast, says that was the longest air pass that Mike McDaniel's called. So you go back to the two-a-days with Waddle, with Tyreek Hill. They never absolutely pushed the ball down the field. It was more short to intermediate, relying on those hyper-athletic guys to make dudes miss and get upfield. So I don't know what you're going to expect from a Tua or a Michael Penix, but do not expect, I guess because Tua really has never shown the ability to do it, I guess Penix could at least push the ball down the field. He just hasn't done that much in the past.
0: I think the key word there is intermediate, because Tyreek Hill wasn't catching four-yard passes every time. These are 20 yards to Waddle on the sideline. This was an offense that had the ball, ability to move the ball. He doesn't look to me like a guy that is going to give us any advantage whatsoever at that position.
1: No.
0: I mean,
1: no.
0: I don't like his body language. I think we heard last week from, I think it was Joe Patrick, saying not exactly close to that many of the players, doesn't have much energy, certainly the drop snap. I mean, if you want to start Tua Tagovailoa in Pittsburgh, more power to you. What do you think you're going to get? Michael Penix, have you been cleared? Have you been cleared? Uh-huh. You got 2 weeks of practice? Uh-huh. Okay.
1: Do you want to play?
0: Go win a football game. I don't want to hear about the 11 quarterbacks. Michael Penix, are you ready to go? Because everybody's cleared you. Go win a football game. You want to start Tua Tagovailoa, you deserve everything that you're going to get. What more do you have to see? You just spent a month with him. You just spent a month with him. What are we doing? What are we doing? 404-726-0929. 404-726-0929. Four quarterbacks? You think that we're going to win a game with Tua Tagovailoa? Unless Bijan runs for 290 yards. Come on! 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
5: Still a few accidents here and there. We've had a crash north on 285 at Church Street. Also, south on I-85, seeing delays there. 316 down towards Steve Reynolds Boulevard. That's from an earlier issue that's now gone. Injury wreck remains on southbound Georgia 400, Sydney Marcus Boulevard. It looks like they're getting that off to the shoulder, so not a huge backup. I'm Laura Houston with Odyssey Atlanta Traffic.
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0: You can bet
1: on Kalshi, Poly Market.
0: Are you on those? You watch those at all? You're a smart guy. Yeah, I've never been on them. But I will tell you this. If there's a Kalshi market for the Falcons draft in the top 10 and they draft a quarterback, I would be putting money down and probably get good odds, right?
1: Yeah.
0: So does that mean it wouldn't be the best thing ever as a huge Falcons fan? Huge Falcons fan. Michael Penix looking solid, looking like he can play this position for years, would be awesome. Even if we go 6-11, but he is out there like, dude, he's balling. You know, we just don't have enough around him, but he's balling out there. And it would be amazing. And us picking, because at 6-11, we'll pick at the top of the draft. And
1: yeah.
0: I don't know we're going to win more than that. It would be great to be able to build around him, certainly defensively, to add to the Jalen Walker, James Pierce Jr. picks from last year. But I just have to say, as the dominoes fall, I believe that we will not feel good about our quarterback. I know that the four guys in there now, none of them make any of us feel that good.
1: But you just said it. What makes you have any sense of optimism around the quarterback position for the Atlanta Falcons?
0: Michael Penix Jr. has the ability to take over football games and has had some very great moments in the NFL.
1: With a clean pocket.
0: Okay, yeah, I mean, I know he doesn't have a right tackle, right?
1: That's correct.
0: That
1: would
0: about.
1: Be his blind side as
0: yes.
1: well.
0: But you're saying, what's confidence? None of those three guys. I'd make Jack Strand. Listen, I'd probably make Jack Strand your backup. That's how much I don't want to play Tua Tagovailoa. I mean, just the body language on Tua, watching him drop snaps. I understand, dude. Good for you. You can throw a 6-yard little curl in the middle of the field.
1: Don't patronize him. Do not patronize him. He's 6'4", 240. He was slinging it. He took the majority of reps early on in camp. He showed what he needed to show in preseason football. I give that man a ton of credit.
0: Should we give him the NFC preseason first quarter player of the week? Should we give him that?
1: Yes, and I'm glad. Yeah. I'm sure he'd take it as well.
0: So I don't even want to see Tua out there.
1: Here's what I do want to see. At Acrisure Stadium, Steelers defer the opening coin toss. Falcons get a touchback. Michael Penix Jr. comes into the game for the first play of the season and gets under center.
0: Gets under center, yeah.
1: And then hands the ball off to Bijan. Then second play, he gets under center. And then maybe a play action to Bijan, and it's a little short 5-yard curl route. And then third play, it's third and short. Give it to Bijan, first down.
2: And then the other thing about this, too, is I don't know if this stake maybe brings you at least a little bit more comfort, but you have to remember, too, speaking of preseason, the time that Tua was in there, the first game, I think Drake maybe played a snap or two. He didn't go that full series. And in this last preseason game, or both preseason games, Bijan wasn't in there at all. And you have to think, that threat's going to be we're talking about a whole different offense when you talk about Brian Robinson versus Bijan Robinson in there in the backfield. That's going to open things up for Tua in the passing game, too.
0: Yeah, I mean, listen, we have one advantage. Literally, we have one advantage every game we go in. Our running back is better than yours. We have the most explosive player. You can argue Jahmyr Gibbs. I'll take Bijan. We have the most explosive player, arguably, in the National Football League. So preseason, absolutely not going to showcase that at all. So I'm not telling you that we can't be a surprise team. I'm not telling you that I'd be shocked if we beat Pittsburgh. Bijan Robinson can beat teams on his own.
1: Correct.
0: Because he runs, because he catches and he runs. They're going to just feed him like crazy. They're going to wear his, like you said, you're paying him all that money for a reason. So what vision do I see? I have zero vision of Tua. I have a vision of Michael Penix Jr. coming out there, a little tentative, but able to deliver the football. I don't know why the New England game came up on my feed, but a couple of others, and watching him throw three touchdowns on the road in New England at Drake London, and I remember the feeling like, oh, dude, we may have a quarterback here. Running in that first game against Tampa for a touchdown when he saw the opening. So there are flashes that I don't see from Tua.
1: Sure.
0: So that would be the best scenario. You start Michael Penix Jr. I think Kevin Stefanski wants to start Michael Penix Jr. I think that is where this thing is headed, and I think they could give a rat's you-know-what after three practices that he didn't get to play in that listless, absolutely like downtrodden stadium where the Dolphins call a home stadium. Okay, he didn't get his two possessions. What do I care? He's got 2 weeks of practice. Start Michael Penix Jr. and see.
1: I care from this perspective.
0: Snaps?
1: I want Michael Penix to prove to himself that he is comfortable being in a football game. He told you he does not want to play in a football game.

0: that, to me, rubs me the wrong way. And I think it rubs his teammates the wrong way. And I think it rubs the front office the wrong way. And I know it rubs the fan base the wrong way. It's as simple as that. If you asked Bijan Robinson, you want to play? He'd probably say,
1: I want to play.
0: However, I don't need to play.
1: He hasn't had three ACLs.
0: No, he's one of the best players in the NFL. So he can come out and say, yes, I want to play. However, I don't need to play. Michael Penix Jr., I would argue, you need to play. 8 snaps. You need to play.
1: He had 3 practices.
2: Three
1: practices.
0: Michael, do you want to play this week?
2: Now you're playing Mike Bell.
1: Now you're playing the Mike Bell game. You know, it's all about the quote. Let's just see what he's got, dude.
0: Okay.
1: I will say this. There's a lot going on in his head that you can tell. Because it started the very first day we were there.
0: Of course.
1: And he says, I ain't ready. I got to get cleared in 4 weeks. Then he got cleared. And it's, you know, he said, I want to be rolling up on him. He just said a lot of things that you know what he's thinking. When someone tells you who they are, believe them. He told you who he was. He's not comfortable yet. But I'm not comfortable sending out Tua Tagovailoa. Maybe he'll surprise me, but I think what you'll see from Tua is the definition of trying not to F the game up and just keep giving it to Bijan. I'm going to throw 5-yard passes to Kyle Pitts. I'm going to throw jump balls to Drake London, and I'm going to try not to turn it over, although you've had 2 games and turned it over both times.
0: But here's
1: you're a veteran quarterback that was on the field that turned it over both times. And by the way, that was both in the first quarters. You barely even played, and you put them 2 on the ground. So now you're going to get 60 snaps, 70 snaps? Why would I think they don't want to play Tua? They do. I mean, I know what I know. They do not want to start Tua in Pittsburgh. No friggin' way. 404-726-0929. 404-726-0929. 4 quarterbacks? What is this, the Ringling Brothers Barnum Bailey Circus? We needed 4 quarterbacks?
0: Okay, not to pile on the Michael Penix quote of nah.
1: Yeah, then don't.
0: Cam Hayward.
2: Nah.
0: Patrick Queen. TJ Watt. Joey Porter Jr. Jalen Ramsey. They hear nah. Jaquan Brisker. They hear that, they smell blood in the water. They're like, if this guy takes the field, we coming. They don't have a right tackle. That's his blind side. We're going to get after him. Does he want to be out there? We're going to find out very, very quickly. Now, here's how you kind of negate that. You just give the ball to Bijan Robinson.
1: Well, of course that's what's going to happen. Regardless of who's a quarterback, it's going to be the most – all they're going to say is, let's see how much –

0: we've improved our D-line with some of the moves we made, and let's just keep giving the ball to Bijan, and let's stay in this game as absolute long as we can, right?
1: Yeah.
0: Because if you beat the Pittsburgh Steelers, everything changes because you got Carolina at home.
1: Correct.
0: And then you got New Orleans on the road.
1: Absolutely.
0: And those are two of the bad teams in the NFL, or mediocre. They didn't say bad. But they're bottom third of the NFL. 404-726-0929. I'm Michael Penix. You are my guy until you're not. And that's how I am. Michael, you're my guy until you're not. Tua, say hello to Jack Strand. That's my backup. Cooper Rush, God bless you. We don't need four quarterbacks. It's Michael to Jack to TT. And that's the way we are. Not tattletales. That's Tua. That's Tua Tagovailoa. That's where Tua should be. If
1: it could be that
0: Sunday.
1: TT if we start 2-0 with a win over the Panthers in week 2.
0: 1 o'clock game, right? They could be there by 5 o'clock.
1: That's right.
0: 404-726-0929. Falcon fans, you got a thought? Have you got a thought? Things I learned coming up a little bit as well. 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
3: 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I said a couple months ago when Beckham signed with the Giants that I thought this would be a sideshow. I thought it would be a circus if Beckham made the team, and that has not been the case. OBJ absolutely earned his spot on the roster. 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
1: This look is dedicated to you. Thank you. Thank you.

0: is presented by Ticketmaster, the official ticket marketplace of the Atlanta Falcons. Come on. Let's go. Let's have a conversation. All kinds of NFL stuff to talk about. Braves on a friggin' run, dude. Tech's a few days away from opening day. Kirby's got a loaded squad, and Drew Butler's sitting here next to me. 404-726-0929. 404-726-0929. What are we doing? Four quarterbacks, two running backs. We're holding four guys. Is the league clamoring for Cooper Rush? Just give me a piece of Cooper Rush.
1: Are any of them even healthy?
0: Yeah, that's
1: Penix healthy? Tua, is he healthy?
0: Healthy-ish. Everybody's one hit away in the NFL, but everybody's not built the same way. There's a lot of NFL guys. Listen, Matt Ryan didn't miss a game in like 12 years.
1: Correct.
0: So they're not built the same. Tua misses a lot of games. Michael Penix breaks bones or whatever.
1: Tears ligaments.
0: I hope
1: he doesn't, man. He's healthy for 17 games. I hope that he has a great week one.
0: If the Falcons go 7-10, because they don't have a lot of talent on the roster, right? In a lot of positions. They need more talent. They're not deep enough, right? If they go 7-10 and Michael Penix throws 23 touchdowns and has 11 picks, runs for four or five touchdowns, we win some games you didn't see coming, right? If we beat the Chiefs, maybe we surprise Green. Like last,
1: and that's year, exactly what Vegas is telling you with the total win total being 7.5 games.
0: Yeah, like last year we beat the Rams in a big game for them and Matthew Stafford.
1: Beat the Bills in week three Monday Night Football.
0: Yeah. I think we beat Tampa there.
1: Correct, Thursday night. Came from behind.
0: Yeah, that's why you don't
1: play. Pitts had a great game.
0: You don't play the win-loss game. But so that can happen. Then the Atlanta Falcons have a chance to go into their offseason and go like, let's upgrade. We got a ton of money. We're finally picking enough draft picks. Let's just go do this. And Michael's okay. Like, we're okay. That'd be great. That'd be great. Like, there's no hidden agenda. We're paid for opinions. I would say we'll be in the quarterback business because you got a quarterback that seems a little tentative, that's had three season-ending injuries that may not have been perfect for the NFL to begin with, doesn't really want to run around out there. You need that element or you like that element, and that's just part of it. So if it doesn't happen, if it starts with a win in Pittsburgh because we got to start Michael Penix, let's start with that and go from there.
1: Does it worry you at all? I just saw this. The Los Angeles Rams, they add Aaron Donald. Matthew Stafford is their starting quarterback. They got some older guys on the team as well. Devontae Adams still kicking it around. They're the second oldest roster in the National
0: They're
1: Football
0: the
1: League.
0: They're the second oldest. So who is the oldest?
1: Well, I then thought about the Pittsburgh Steelers. My
0: With Aaron Rodgers.
1: Buddy from fifth grade, Cam Hayward, still a dominant defensive lineman. Aaron Rodgers, 40-plus years old. Steelers are the third oldest roster in the National Football League.
0: Okay.
1: The oldest roster in the National Football League is your Atlanta Falcons.
0: That doesn't make you feel good. But we don't have a lot of draft picks this year.
1: The average age is 27 years and 220 days. So the Falcons
0: some work to do.
1: Have the oldest roster in the National Football League. And this article points to when the Falcons added kicker Nick Folk, 41 years, 308 days old. That's what tilted the scales into their favor to be the oldest team in the NFL.
0: You also have a lot of one-year deals.
1: Correct.
0: And one-year deal guys are usually veterans. Think Leonard Floyd. Think Lorenzo Carter,
1: yeah.
0: Guys like that,
1: yeah.
0: Deeper in their career. So let's get Dale in Union City. Hey, Dale, you're on Sports Radio 92.9 The Game. Hey, Dale. Dale, you're on the air, brother. All right. Maybe we don't have Dale. Frank the Tank in Lithonia. Hey, Frank, you're on Sports Radio
2: 92.9. Hey, guys, how you doing?
1: What's up, Frank?
2: All right. Hey, enjoy your show. I thought Stavansky just got out of a quarterback firestorm.
0: Yes.
2: I'm just hoping, I just want to believe that the Falcons could do something. I think that the Steelers aren't worried about a quarterback. They're just going to try to shut down Bijan. What do you think?
0: Exactly what's going to happen. Thank you for the call. Listen, this isn't brain surgery. The Steelers are spending an entire 2 weeks preparing for the Falcons. They're not seeing a lot that worries them. They're just not. They see Bijan Robinson, and they know, like, that's it. We have to be stout up front.

0: We have to not let him get open field. We have to make tackles on him. And we have to force Tua Tagovailoa cover everything underneath and make Michael Penix or Tua.
1: Yeah, put the game in the quarterback's hands because they don't know who their quarterback is.
0: Now, easier said than done. You can say that all day. We still have the most talented player, one of them, in the National Football League. But just let's be real about game planning against the Falcons. But again, the beauty of the NFL is, you know, that if you win that game, you're coming home to play Carolina. I don't care if they beat you 30-0 on the road and then beat you in a close game last year. Okay, you were 0-2 against them.
1: Yeah, what
0: does
1: division that mean? Game at home, all
0: does
1: bets
0: that mean
1: are
0: we
1: off.
0: Can't beat the Panthers? I mean, come on, dude. Look at their roster. Like, you know, I mean, you can beat anybody, relatively speaking, but at the end of the day, you're going to have the amount of wins and losses your roster suggests. Our roster does not suggest, unless they get Javon Dexter, by the way, from Chicago.
1: Correct.
0: 335-pound defensive lineman injured right now. But obviously they've looked at their D-line after losing James Pierce and losing, Ebba Cady in the offseason. Caden Ellis was playing a different position, but whatever. They need an upgrade. That's just one of the moves they made. They trade a fifth rounder, not to be taken lightly, and Clark Phillips for a guy that has been a legitimate NFL player, a young NFL player. So, I like the move, but again, I don't think it's sending fear around the National Football League. He was originally selected by the Bears out of Florida in the second round of the 23 draft. He has 13.5 sacks in his career, and last year he started all 17 games and had 6 sacks.
1: All right.
0: I'll take it.
1: Yeah, absolutely.
0: I'll take that all day long. Reggie and Swanee, you're on Sports Radio 92.9 The Game. What's up, Reggie?
2: Hey, listen, guys. Good morning to you. How you doing?
0: Well, great.
1: What's up, Reggie?
2: Hey, listen. Pennington showed you what he got, right? And I listen to a lot of sports radio. I play football. And I hear a lot of guys, Pennington, just speaking positive. I mean, I tend to say positive about Pennington. They thinking that Pennington's going to give you more than what he already showed you. You might as well start Tua or Cooper Rush or the other guy, because Pennington, first of all, he's never going to keep a drive going. It's 3rd and 1. How many times you seen him sit there at 3rd and 1 and will not run for a first down?
0: You talking about Penix or Tua?
2: Yes, Penix.
0: Yeah, no, I know. That was my problem last year. Game one, he runs for that touchdown on 3rd or 4th down, it was. And I was like, okay. And then he literally looked like you could have, you know, a field of dreams in front of you and no one around. He doesn't want to run the ball and pick up the first
2: exactly.
0: down.
2: Exactly. And so, like I said, I play safety. And, like, if I got I'm not afraid of either one of them quarterbacks, but Tua will give you a first down. He will keep a drive on.
0: What's he doing? What's he doing? Is he running?
2: I'm just saying, guys. If you look at Drew Brees, like, Drew Brees is great. For one thing, Drew Brees, Baker Mayfield, he's going to keep a drive going on you, man. It's a 3rd and 2 in your back.
0: Appreciate the phone call. I mean, I don't like any of our guys to do that. That's just not who they are, right?
1: No, it's not who they are.
0: So all those great
1: Jack Strand, maybe he can tuck and run.
0: Yeah, he can. He actually 6'4", did that the other day.
1: Yeah,
0: trying to run guys over. He looks like Tim Tebow just running over people. I don't mean like he's that good, but he's just trying to run through guys,
1: yes.
0: Right? So, you know, if you look at the class, Drake May, absolutely brilliant at running for first downs.
1: Yes.
0: Great athleticism. Jaden Daniels, same thing.
1: Bo Nix,
0: absolutely in that category. Yeah. Caleb Williams, same thing.
1: 100%.
0: So all four of those guys have already won a playoff game. They were in the same draft class. And then you have a guy like Penix. Listen, the best thing that can happen to Michael Penix is he gets absolutely clocked running down the sideline, maybe around his right or left, you know, leg, whatever it is. And then he just gets up. It's kind of like a fighter, a UFC match. You got to take those first punches.
1: Yeah.
0: He needs to know.
1: Develop some calluses, some scar tissue.
0: Right.
1: And mentally, even more so than
0: physically.
1: That's
0: what I mean.
1: Yes.
0: Just get hit.
1: I got people chiming on me on Twitter. You know, you saying that Michael Penix saying, nah, I don't want to play, rubs his teammates the wrong way is crazy. No, it's not crazy.
0: You thought that was a bad look.
1: To play football.
0: You thought that was a bad look?
1: Yes, I do. And again, just lie to us. Lie to us. Yes, I want to play.
0: I wish I could get out there.
3: Nah, it's soon. I only had 3 practices, 11 on.
0: I have no problem with the decision. I just think
1: neither do I. Lie to me.
0: Or he should just
1: don't say that.
0: He's almost been too honest up there.
1: Yeah.
0: You

0: See how tentative he is. Talked about getting rolled up on. Talked about not wanting. Listen, he doesn't need to practice. He doesn't need to play against Miami to start. Of course he needs to start. He's got 2 weeks now. How can he do that? He didn't play in the preseason. He didn't play in the preseason last year.
1: Agreed.
0: Kirk Cousins didn't play in the preseason the year before.
1: Correct.
0: It's not a prerequisite. Get your 2 weeks of practice, ball out, and put Tua where he belongs.
1: All right.
0: Clipboard central.
1: All right.
0: That's what I'm saying. Hey, when we come back, things I learned. I watched a sports documentary. Here's what you'll love. It's not 10 episodes. It's not the UConn one's like 3. The Saban one's like 8.
1: Yeah.
0: I watched Nadal. That was like 6.
1: Too much.
0: One documentary, 1 hour and 20 minutes.
1: Okay.
0: I've got what you're watching tonight. I have what you're watching tonight. You just got to come back in 5 minutes. Sports Radio 92.9 The Game.
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4: 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I'm going to hug you. I'm coming in for a hug.

0: Trends.
1: I'm really excited for this final segment. You see here, I'm writing things, I'm putting things together. I'm almost like a full-fledged journalist.
2: Journalist? Oh, my bad.
1: That was so bad. I mean, dude, I'm looking at you and I said...
2: You know what I majored in at Georgia? Journalism.
1: There you go. Wonderful school.
2: Yes.
1: Had a great time there on Friday night. It's nice to be in Athens when it's not an absolute bananas. And I'm trying to get... I'm just going to tell you this, bro. I got real stress in my life. I know everybody listening. I know somebody's sick in your family, and I totally feel for you. And I know that somebody just lost a job and all that stuff, right? Like, these are real life problems, but like, I got real life problems, right? I got to get tickets for the Vandy game, right? Because the baby Sophie's like, which game are you going to? I got to do the whole parents thing now. You know, now every kid expects their parents at school. Like, they dropped me off when I was in New Orleans. Like, I'll see you in 4 years, come back for vacation. You know what I mean? Now they want you there every weekend. So I don't know what I'm doing for Vandy, where I'm going to stay. Last year, you hooked me up so huge with your boy from the Graduate Hotel. It doesn't exist anymore,
2: no,
1: right?
2: No, it's gone.
1: What's there in its place?
2: Mallory and Evans is developing a brand new student housing development called The Hub.
1: Is there like a trailer on the property I can sleep in the trailer?
2: There might be. I'll check.
1: All right, so I get that. Then, now Sophie's like, can you help me with Georgia-Florida tickets coming here? I'm supposed to be out of town that weekend. Now I got a whole... I got like 12.
2: Halloween as well.
1: I know, dude.
2: 3:30 kick, Mercedes-Benz Stadium.
1: You know, my
2: Georgia,
1: house
2: Florida
1: be like
2: on Halloween.
1: Right. So they've decided they're coming in hot for that because no frat beach. Because this has to be, they want the Shapiro house to be frat beach for that.
2: Which,
1: right?
2: I think could probably happen.
1: Because we have a pool and we have a really fun dad. Steak's fun. He's fun. He'll be fun.
2: Like, the surf sides will be flowing.
1: Yeah. That is their thing. And then I got, Thanksgiving. My brother's coming to town. I'd love to go to an SEC game. I've never been to one. You think you can hook us up? That's him and his wife and his two kids.
2: Mm-hmm.
1: So we want to all go to Georgia Tech. I need like eight. I got to find for
2: which
1: that
2: I think
1: game.
2: Is a doable
1: because of the students.
2: Yes.
1: And then I just found out the rates for graduation, like to stay in Athens.
2: Oof!
1: It never ends. I mean, I'm literally. You should
2: like an ATM.
1: You should unbutton my shirt. Just press. Fake numbers on my chest and have money come out, and I'm just an ATM. That's all I am. I literally am a walking ATM. I told my wife last night, the only solace is it'll never be worse than this in terms of what's going out. Like, what's going out and coming in, they're not congruent.
2: No.
1: I was like, so what's our income this year? And what's our spend so far? Are those numbers supposed to be lopsided? I think that's called living beyond your means.
2: Yes.
1: Isn't that what they say?
2: Yes.
1: Never been good at that. My mom now is listening, shaking her head. I knew it, Steven. You have to have those Starbucks coffees, $6.50. Your brother Bram would never spend on those things. Saved every penny. Here's our three strikes questions. No, my brother, literally, he wouldn't buy a coffee.
2: It doesn't even matter anymore. I buy beans, whole beans.
1: Yeah.
2: $15. $15 for a small.
1: You're trying to be diligent?
2: No, that's what I always do. Oh. And then if you, God forbid, you get a black coffee at Starbucks, now that's $4.
1: Well, the Rams win the Super Bowl. You get either the Rams at 2-1 odds. So on a $500 bet, you make $1,000. Or the field. You get
2: Rams or the field.
1: Yeah, Rams are just one of the most talented teams we've ever seen in the NFL. They are an all-star team. They get off the bus. Everybody holds their breath. Would you take the Rams now, 2-1 odds to win the Super Bowl, or not? One play you will always remember from a backup quarterback. Think of a backup quarterback, and then think of one play that just jumps out at you at any point. Could be college, pro, whatever. And the most fun you've ever had on a golf course. The most fun. Where and when? Drew Butler is on a heater. He's very low-key about his golf game, but he is a scratch golfer who's now... What happens when you're below scratch? Scratch is like even?
2: You become a plus handicap. So now I'm a plus 2.8, which...
1: That is...
2: Yeah, it's gone absolutely haywire over the last week and a half. Sure, 64 and 65.
1: What courses?
2: Peachtree Golf Club and the Atlanta Athletic Club. The two best rounds I've ever shot in my life, back-to-back.
1: What's it like when you have that kind of command on a golf course?
2: You're just in the flow state. Like, I don't know. I mean,

0: I played really well on Wednesday, and then I played Friday with some buddies, and like my buddy who I've known forever, Quinn Bowling's my college roommate, he's like, all right, let's see it. And then I made 5 birdies in a row. He was like, whoa.
1: I got to tell you, that is a flex, because I'm playing golf now and I'm so bad. So just thinking about like one birdie and to think about you're shooting, what'd you say?
0: A 64 and then a 65. It's the two best rounds I've ever played.
1: What?
0: Yeah.
1: Does your dad know this?
0: Yes. He's one of the first people I call.
1: Yeah. And you're low-key, but I give you credit for being humble, dude. You are a sick, sick game. Well, the Rams win the Super Bowl, you get 2-1 odds. One play, a backup quarterback that you remember. Any play from a backup quarterback that jumps into your head for whatever reason. And the most fun you've had on a golf course, where was it and when? What's that ridiculous public course in Vegas?
0: Shadow Creek.
1: Yeah. Have you ever played that?
0: Oh, yeah. It's phenomenal.
1: Did somebody pay for you?
0: Such a great course. No, I paid, but, you know, this is years ago. It's an MGM property, so you have to be staying at an MGM hotel. Then you can book.
1: So, like, the Mirage and
0: the Wynn. R.I.P. the Mirage, but, yes, the Wynn is not also an MGM, but Bellagio, Cosmopolitan,
1: okay.
0: MGM Grand.
1: Were you in the NFL when you played?
0: Yes.
1: So you had money.
0: Yes.
1: She's not letting
0: I mean,
1: play
0: back then
1: now.
0: It was $750 to play or $500. Now. It's $1,250 to play now.
1: That's crazy. How about, you know that? Cost $1,250, Dylan, to play this public course.
2: Yeah. Nah.
1: $1,250.
0: But it is absolutely spectacular.
2: I saw, you talk about being out of your means, that would be out of my means.
1: Yeah, me too. I saw somebody hitting into the sphere from that course, I think it was, right?
0: Yeah,
1: was,
0: so that's the Wynn Golf Course, which is directly behind the Wynn
1: that
0: Hotel.
1: One?
0: That one's $1,000, I think, to play.
1: What's the name of that one?
0: The Wynn Golf Course.
1: Oh. Yeah, me on a golf course is the opposite of a win. It's a big loss. So keep that in mind. All right, we got phone lines, and we'll do three strikes. We will do things I love!
3: Sounds like somebody's got a case of the Mondays.
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1: I'll tell you a golf course I'd like to play. East Lake looks absolutely spectacular. What's that hole that just sits up there on itself, the par 3, where there's
0: the ninth hole?
1: Dude, that hole's so sick.
0: Oh, sorry. That's
1: 12, no?
0: Yes, that is the 15th hole. Okay. Sorry.
1: Unreal.
0: Yeah, awesome.
1: The weather,
0: they backed those guys up
1: lines.
0: A couple of days.
1: Yeah, well, no surprise.
6: Victor Hovland has chosen to lay up with his second shot, and so that means Scottie Scheffler is the winner of the 2026 Tour Championship, and with that, he takes the PGA Tour's ultimate prize, the FedEx Cup, for the second time for Scottie.
1: What'd you think of the weekend overall? A lot of names there.
0: Big names, only 30 players again, but Scottie Scheffler, I think we need to take a step back and appreciate the generational run that he is on. What he has done in the game of golf, in the biggest tournaments, consistently over the last, call it 5 years, is nothing short of remarkable. As I mentioned earlier, he has now surpassed Tiger Woods as the all-time money leader on the PGA Tour. This is his second FedEx Cup championship. He wins pretty much going away. It wasn't really that dramatic towards the end, 16 under par.
1: Yeah, they got one more left. That's next year before this new Vakakta format kicks off. Meanwhile, speaking of one game, how about having one in Australia between the Rams and the 49ers? Talent everywhere. And Kyle Shanahan, it's on Netflix, right? Next
0: yes,
1: Wednesday?
0: Correct, 6:30 p.m.
1: What about having to play the Rams?
7: I mean, I wish we played them here for what we usually look at as a home game, but we'll see how it is in Australia. So play the Rams wherever. You know, going there, it is what it is, but it's going to be a fun atmosphere. And always when we play the Rams, it's a big, tough game. So looking forward to it.
0: Yeah, coverage starts at 6:30 on Netflix. Kickoff's at 8:35 p.m. next Wednesday.
1: I'm all in
0: Melbourne, Australia. I believe the Niners are going out way earlier, and the Rams are leaving like on Monday.
1: That is a lot of juxtaposition.
0: Rams a 3.5-point favorite.
1: The air and the sleep and the time zone and all that.
0: So, again, going back to what you mentioned about TCU North Carolina, you know everybody's going to be on the Rams.
1: Except it's such a small number. I know, but you're right. Everybody's on the Rams.
0: Everybody.
1: Just like they were all over TCU. Hey, I like the Memphis coach the other night, Charles Huff. They go out, and have you heard this cut yet? They go out and beat UNLV on the road. Pretty good football game. And he just explained, if you're looking for, like, fun games and me being your favorite guy ever, you're coming to the wrong program.
8: We don't play music at practice. So if you want music, you're not going to play for me. So we get

0: kids who are worried about football and creating value for themselves. We don't do ice cream trucks. We don't do fun things. You know what's fun? That locker room right now is fun. You know what's fun? When these guys graduate and they get to walk across the state, that's fun. I'm not saying that other programs that do that are not right. That's great. We have an opportunity for the next 6 months for some of these kids to change their life forever. So it is our job as coaches, adults, administrators, supporters to do everything we can.
1: I agree with him. Winning is fun. There's got to be a little bit of give and take, though.
2: I understand. But, you know, Jeff Collins was the guy with the trucks.
1: The Waffle House trucks.
2: No, the ice cream trucks.
1: Ice cream trucks.
2: Literally. Hey, Run Don't Walk to the Vince Young documentary. Can you give me the full name? Is it Vince Young Test My Testament, the name of the documentary?
1: On Netflix, yes.
2: It just dropped on Netflix. And last night at 10:30, I was like, I need to go to bed soon. But
1: Untold, the testimony of Vince Young.
2: Yeah. Hour and 20 minutes. That is absolutely riveting. The first 40 are about the USC game. Really just leading into that
1: sure.
2: game. One of the greatest, if not the greatest college football game ever played. Then the absolute unraveling of his career. Him and Jeff Fisher. A horrendous relationship. Great story by Fisher. He's late for the plane. He pulls up. They see him. Tells the pilot, take off. They leave him standing on the tarmac, and the plane takes off. And Jeff Fisher tells him, there's no effing Longhorn on our plane. You play in the NFL now. Show up on time. This is a litany of late practices, late meetings. He quit the team at one point. Steve McNair coached him to come back. All of it said and done. Vince Young says, I wrote a letter to apologize to Jeff Fisher.

0: to give him shit about spelling my name wrong.
1: Jeff Fisher, you're. Have you heard that cut yet, Dylan?
2: Not until you sent it to me.
1: What do you think of that?
2: I mean, come on. He's literally saying, "I'm sorry."
3: Right.
2: Yeah. Like, what else do you want from him?
1: Spelled my name.
2: Come on, man. Dude. I mean,
3: so
2: have
3: I
2: a little
3: didn't know
2: compassion.
3: It came from him.
1: Yeah, and then he says, "Oh, I guess in retrospect, not. I should have like broke the ice.
3: Acknowledged.
1: Right.
3: Him.
1: No,
3: Thank you.
1: I should have busted his chops about spelling my name wrong. Jeff Fisher sounds like the crust. What is it? Bitter, crusty old man. Oh, my God. Go see the Vince Young. Will you watch it tonight?
3: Yes,
1: Jack,
3: I will.
1: You'll like it.
3: Okay.
1: It's really good. All right. That's what I do for you. Things I learned. Let's do something else.
4: So what's your take? It's time for you to sound off with three strikes.
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1: Hey, the college football season kicks into high gear Thursday. No better place to be than with Dukes and Bell. Twin Peaks and Kennesaw. Stop in, enjoy the eats, drinks, scenic views before heading for the opening game and the opening drive. It's Dukes and Bell, Twin Peaks, Thursday, 2 to 6 in Kennesaw. Let's get to work. Bailey in Commerce. Hey, Bailey, will the Rams win the Super Bowl? I'll give you 2-1 odds. What are you betting?
6: I do have them winning. I told my friend Jack that. I said I actually have them winning it. If not them, the Bills.
1: So you're not taking the field. Give me one play you'll always remember from a backup quarterback.
6: It's got to be last year, or the year before, actually, I guess you could say, when Gunnar Stockton came in, got his head rocked off.
3: Oh, nice call.
6: Yeah, I'm a huge Georgia fan. That showed me his toughness right there, and I knew next season was going to be great.
1: The most fun you've ever had on a golf course, where and when?
6: Chimney Oaks. I'm 26 now, but Chimney Oaks and Homer, I was about 21 years old, just turned 21, and I think that kind of explains itself.
3: There you go.
1: Hey, Kevin in Lawrenceville. Kevin, will you take the Rams? I'll give you 2-1 odds. You taking the field?
7: I'll take the field. I think the one equation in football is injuries. You never know about injuries.
1: Yeah, I'm taking 31 other teams.
3: Me too.
1: But you get 2-1 odds. I gave the right number back, right?
3: Yes.
1: One play you'll always remember from a backup quarterback.
7: Your favorite QB, Tua, second and 26.
3: Great call. Stings, but it's a good call.
1: The most fun you've ever had on a golf course?
7: That would be Bears Best when it first opened.
3: Bears Best, great track in Suwannee. A lot of fun.
1: We got somebody here from Buford here, ready to rock and roll? No, we got to go. Listen, Dylan's not messing around. You know, if my show's coming up next, I'll mess around. But this show, just kidding.
2: No, he dropped Stakey.
1: I know. Just playing. Hey, you got a play? Backup quarterback that jumps out of you? Any of you guys? Also,
3: BetOnline has the Rams to win the Super Bowl at plus 550.
1: Yeah.
3: No, right. Is minus 900.
1: Who is?
3: No. So that's a yes, no bet on the Rams.
1: Oh,
3: yeah.
1: You have to give up 900 to get the field.
3: Correct.
1: All right. Anyway.
3: I would take 3.5 with the Niners. It's going to be a close game, man. A lot of things.
1: Well, Puka may not play also because he's got some issues. You're right. There's a lot of intangibles. Game means a ton to San Fran. I don't know. We'll talk gambling because that's what we do. And we'll make our picks not this week, but week after.
3: Can't wait.
1: All right. Hey, thanks for all your help, Dylan. Fun show. Sandy back tomorrow. Thanks for making the Steakhouse part of your day.
8: 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And coming up on Monday, we're back in studio as we break down the Miami Dolphins-Falcons game. 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

0: But yeah, Jack broke his leg at school on Thursday.
1: Yeah, man.
0: Crazy. Just, you know, normal kid stuff. Just took a hard spill.
1: You know something? Whenever you call me, I know something's wrong.
0: Oh, yeah.
1: Yeah, because right. I saw your call. I was like, oh,
0: and it
1: man.
0: Was late.
1: Yeah, I was like, oh, man, what happened?
0: Yep.
1: And then that's the only time you'll call me that late if something, or early if something bad happens.
0: Yeah, I know. I should, like, text you first, like, hey, I'm going to call you. It's not that bad.
1: Yeah, because every time you do.
0: I know, because you're like, oh, God, what?
1: Because we were sitting in the living room, and I saw you call, and then, I was like, oh, man.
0: Andy's, I could hear it in your voice.
1: I was like, Andy's calling, and she's like, well, answer it. They're like, and then my what? Oh my God! I mean, she's all out of her seat. Like, what's wrong? What's wrong? What's wrong? I was like, Jack broke his leg.
0: Yeah.
1: I was like, God, dog, poor baby.
0: I know, man. Yeah, he's just doing. They were just playing. Like, he's, you know, him and his buddy were trying to jump over a stack of blocks. I guess he got his dad's vertical leap. He didn't clear it. And, right. Hairline fracture in his shin. Crazy thing is, like, it happened pretty early in the day.
1: Right.
0: They called, but they didn't think it was all that bad. And then, which, you know, I guess how, you know, they don't have an x-ray machine at daycare. He just, like, sat there all day with an ice pack on, didn't cry.
1: Mm-hmm.
0: Was just like, all right, hopefully my mom comes to get me soon. And then she got there and he was like, ow. And then he was able to kind of be emotional.
1: Try to tough it out.
0: Yeah, he was tough, man. Yeah. Really tough. And then so we went, got the cast on Friday. And so he's got a hard cast, pick green. Pick green, so that, you know, it'll be cool to sign.
1: Yeah.
0: Get that.
1: I first thing I thought of, green.
0: Yeah, I don't know.
1: I don't know if anybody likes that.
0: That's fine.
1: Oh, football season, especially with football season coming around.
0: I didn't think about that. Dang it. I did try to encourage him to pick purple. But I know. Was like, what?
1: I know purple cash.
0: Girl.
1: Oh, man.
0: But no, for the Huskies, I get it. All right, fair enough. But yeah, no, he went with green. That's a good point. I'll have to write Go Huskies on it immediately so no one gets confused. Then today he was given the option to go hang out with grandparents or go to school, and he was like, I want to go to school.
1: Okay.
0: He's like, all right, tough guy.
1: All right,
0: you go to school. Lily thought she would stay home from school Friday because Jack broke his leg.
1: Right.
0: She was like, can I? I was like, so that's sort of the difference in their mentalities. Jack with the broken leg, ready to go back to school. Lily, just out of sympathy. She had sympathy pains. You know?
1: That's what
0: but
1: it was
0: picture day Friday, so she had to go.
1: Anyway. Yeah, I need to be around him.
0: But okay. Man. Thanks. Yeah, thank you guys for jumping, obviously, jumping in and reaching out and helping and all that stuff. And everybody who tweeted me and whatnot, too. I really appreciate it. He's doing really good. So, and shout out to the folks at Children's Healthcare. They got us in and out in an hour. Everything was good and easy, and that was really great. So, busy weekend.
1: Yeah, man.
0: A lot of stuff happening this weekend.
1: Crazy weekend, obviously, final cuts and things like that. I'm still wrapping my head around the Bolt Cup, you know, the 90 to 53 in one day.
0: I used to like it when it went 90, 75, 53.
1: Yeah, but now, you know, they obviously this is fine with me, whatever. And, you know, it's always the bittersweet part of the business, considering that, you know, some of these guys have been here since the spring and working out and all those different things and had opportunities and still may have opportunities. I know the practice squad sometime, I think 1 o'clock today or something like that. And so a lot of these guys, cause they're not going to have two running backs. There's no way you can make a team. So I'm sure that, Cash and Goodman,
0: Goodson,
1: they'll probably be on that wave or whatever. Then you figure out a lot of stuff after week one, so as the contract won't be guaranteed the whole year. So many different things that go into one surprise by the four quarterbacks.
0: No, it's kind of what we figured they would do. Just be careful with Jack Strange.
1: Yeah, they want to develop him and things like that.
0: They
1: and
0: want then it could be snap him up,
1: and it could be a situation where Michael might not be ready. He might not be ready, and then you know you don't want to go in there with the situation like that. So I mean, there's so many things that are still up in the air as you know the Falcons and the NFL do their final. How long is it? The final? It's the initial 53 because it's before games kick off. There are going to be new guys on and guys that are off on this roster. So if you're 48 through 53. Yeah.
0: Don't get too comfortable.
1: I've been there. I've seen it. And it's heartbreaking.
0: Yeah.
1: It's heartbreaking.
0: Because you make the 53 and you're pretty sure you're good.
1: Yeah, man.
0: And then,
1: it's heartbreaking. I've seen it every
0: swing
1: year.
0: Tackle from Carolina gets cut. You didn't think he was going to be there.
1: Yep.
0: And he played for the offensive line coach 6 years ago.
1: Yep.
0: And they have a relationship. And I mean, you're right. Stuff like that is definitely going to happen over the next couple of weeks. It's also weird, too. And we've talked about this a lot. This offseason lead up to the year. It's just a longer period of time between the end of preseason and the start of actual games. Falcons still don't play for 2 weeks.
1: Right.
0: So there's a lot of stuff that's going to happen between now and then. They made a trade yesterday.
1: Yes.
0: They went out and got a defensive lineman from Chicago, Gervon Dexter, who was drafted when Ian Cunningham was there.
1: Right.
0: So he knows. And a pretty nice player, like pretty good numbers over the last couple of years. So adding him to a group that needs more depth.
1: Yeah,
0: obviously.
1: Man. I mean, he's going to be—he should be penciled in as your starting D tackle in there, man. And I think you know, when, for the position that he is in.

0: is a position of need. They need interior guys on this defense. And obviously getting other guys back. I mean, I love Clark Phillips, but, you know, he's part of the trade and a fifth-round pick. Hopefully, you know, we'll talk to Ian. Thought you liked the picks, bro. Thought you liked the picks. But, you know, it's still time to recoup some of those. Obviously, losing out on the Wanye thing. It just seemed like it never could get right as far as his conditioning and things like that as they traded for him a couple months ago. But he's out of here. And, you know, again, the roster is still so in flux right now because of the simple fact is that you got two more weeks. And the practice squad and all those things are going to be filled out. And there will be more roster cuts and things like that because it's just the initials, not the final.
1: Yeah. You're not going to have four quarterbacks on your 53-man roster.
0: Yeah, you're not.
1: Or your active roster, however you want to put it, when you get to week one.
0: No.
1: They played a game Friday, and a lot of the starters played, and there were some guys that had nice performances.
0: Yep.
1: They went down the field and scored a touchdown.
0: Yeah, man.
1: And then the second drive, the quarterback fumbled the snap again.
0: Yeah, he did.
1: So,
0: So that's an issue. That's a big issue.
1: It's a really big issue.
0: It's a big issue.
1: He's played four series, and two of them have ended on fumbles.
0: Yeah, and that's just, you know, we understand. And I think, you know, when you understand it's different ways you ride the center and all those different things because of the stretch run. The center's got to get going, all those different things. Tua knows better than that. He's been playing quarterback a long time. He's done the stretch hangout plenty of times. He knows he's got to get the ball in. But I think, you know, for them to, they didn't look bad. You know, I mean, I thought the couple plays, the one screen pass to Kyle, you know, a lot of people were sending me it. Yeah, dog, it's called Kemp legs. Call Kemp legs. All right, he's gonna be fine. I thought Kyle was faster than that. What's Kemp legs, bro?
1: Oh, yeah.
0: It's just what it is. Dude, you are running in damn mud.
1: It was also a corner who pushed him out of bounds. Like, you know, corners are fast too.
0: Yeah, man. But no. But I thought, you know, he's been looking good this summer. So hopefully that translates into the season. But
1: Tua's a quarterback. He's going to be looking great.
0: Yeah, but
1: Tua can't help but throw it to him.
0: And I think, you know, a lot of times the biggest thing that came out was the air yardage on the completions and all that. They move the ball down the field, damn it. I mean, whatever. Yeah. You know, yes, you got to push the ball down the field 100%. But if you're moving the damn football, who cares how far it goes? You pay Kyle $15 million a year to do that. And so you get the ball in his hands, let him do what he does, and then you go.
1: We also know Tua can't throw the ball down the field.
0: Yeah, I mean, that's just they're not going to push it.
1: It's not something that he can do.
0: Yeah. Oh, I mean, but that's what I'm saying. Like, it's so the I think it was, maybe about 3 years ago we were having this discussion about pushing the ball down the field. I think people live around that. It goes there's only one or two of those passes a game. You know, and a lot of them are on broken plays, got Mac breakaway or something like that. But I think the one thing about it is the efficiency in which you do something. Keeping drives alive, converting on third down. That's the most important thing. Now, you have to be able to push the ball. You have to be able to get those corners off and get those safeties back 100%. But if it's working, I don't give a damn how it goes.
1: Yeah.
0: I don't give a damn how it goes.
1: Sure. If you're able to do that, if you can dink and dunk your way down the field all season and it works, awesome. You know.
0: But they're not going to dink.
1: Unlikely.
0: Like, he's a good intermediate runner. That's the key. That's the money maker, the intermediate route.
1: That's the thing. That's what I want to see. Yes. I wanted to see a couple of those.
0: And I think I did too. Yeah. I always look at things from this perspective, Andy. What was the coverage? Were the receivers open?
1: Sure.
0: You know, there's so many different things. But yeah, I mean, they didn't stink. It was a nice bounce back from the first game outside of the fumble.
1: Yeah, outside of the fumble, and welcome to the Juwan Taylor experience.
0: Told you.
1: Falcons fans.
0: Told you.
1: If you didn't know, now you do. That's what he does. Yep. And there was a third one that probably could have been called as well. So two false starts in a quarter. You know, that's it. He does it every play.
0: Yep.
1: They only called it twice.
0: Yeah, he cheats. And he cheats off the ball.
1: Every pass
0: He
1: play.
0: Cheats off the ball, and then he anticipates the snap count. That's just what's going to happen. Now, I thought overall the game played pretty good.
1: Yeah.
0: But it's just going to be those things right there. You're going to start in the negative a lot of times with him as your right tackle. I mean, we kind of knew that going into, right?
1: It's the reason he's here.
0: Yeah.
1: It's the reason that he was available.
0: Yeah.
1: Just hopefully it doesn't happen too much, and hopefully it doesn't happen at inopportune times.
0: Yeah.
1: Juwan Taylor's probably going to lead, if he plays 17 games this year,
0: he's probably
1: going to lead the league in false starts.
0: Yes, without a doubt, or be right up there. But the best thing about yesterday was that I love the Falcons, they do the 53-man, they were announcing it, and the kicker, it was, everybody was real cool and everything, and then Nick Folk, I was like, I love it. Just number six just sitting there, OG, with the, you know, no emotions, no nothing. Just like, I was like, is that the kicker? It is the kicker.
1: Well, if there was anybody who wasn't worried about it, it was him.
0: Yeah, yeah. But
1: 19 seasons.
0: Yeah, man. man.
1: That's pretty damn
0: good.
1: Yeah,
0: dog. I mean, hey, the longevity of kickers and damn long snappers.
1: Yeah.
0: Yeah.

0: They play forever. And punters. Anybody in the specialist group. But
1: Josh Kendall did his 53-man roster article on The Athletic, and he wrote one thought on every player. Uh-huh. And some of them were like, you know, hey, this guy had a great camp. He might be a factor. Oh, this guy has developed a lot in his time in Atlanta. With Jake Bailey, the punter, he was like, Falcons punter also has a pilot's license.
0: There you go. So,
1: that's all we needed to know about him.
0: Yeah, but that's all you want to know. Needs to be down. Yeah, don't shank it.
1: Don't
0: drop it and get the field goal down.
1: Exactly. Yeah, hold the ball I assume he's the holder.
0: Yeah, right? I'm assuming he's the holder, and I'm assuming he's the kickoff guy too.
1: Okay.
0: So yeah, get in the drop zone.
1: There you go.
0: And all those
1: things.
0: That's
1: all we
0: things.
1: Need from him.
0: Yep, that's it.
1: And keep your pilot's license and we'll be good. All right, we'll come back. Braves are hot, man.
0: Yeah, man.
1: Braves have won 7 in a row right at the right time because the Phillies have stayed hot too. They got a makeup game tonight against the Giants. We'll get into what the Braves weekend was next in What's Trending. 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
3: Minnesota Vikings surprisingly kept 4 quarterbacks at the 53-man roster cutdowns, including J.J. McCarthy. But I don't think McCarthy will be on the Vikings come week one. Jim Harbaugh, McCarthy's old coach at Michigan, now the coach of the L.A. 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
3: The Falcons have finalized their initial 53-man roster, and Atlanta is keeping four quarterbacks, Michael Penix Jr., Tua Tagovailoa, Cooper Rush, and Jack Strand. And over at Truist, the Braves extended their win streak to 7 with a 3-2 10-inning win over Colorado. Matt Olson delivered the walk-off hit, and tonight, Bryce Elder takes the mound against the Giants. I'm Allie Mack.
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6: Well, it felt good on the first series. Yeah. Obviously, I got to get the snap, from Corey. And then our third series, as we were getting to move, we unfortunately had, another fumble. But as we're talking about operation, there's still a lot of things to clean up. But you got to take the good with the bad. You learn from it. You grow from it. And we'll talk about all of that tomorrow.
7: All right.
8: Okay. You know who didn't fumble? Tyler Algiers.
7: No. Yeah. No. I don't think he fumbled once.
8: Nope.
7: His entire Falcons career. Yeah. Which is pretty remarkable.
8: Yeah.
7: Yeah. So that's not good. That's
8: no.
7: not a
8: No. That is
7: you like, don't want to be
8: and you can
7: football.
8: Always tell. I don't know Kevin Stefanski real well, but you can look at his face every time they talk about that.
7: Oh yeah.
8: Oh yeah. Like yeah. We can't have them. We got to get that. I mean, that is something that drives coaches crazy. Ball security. Especially when it's a routine type thing. Sometimes the guy gets the helmet, or punches the ball out, just times it perfectly. That happens. But like dropping the quarterback center exchange, that should never happen. That should be something that's automatic all the time. And like you said, those things, right? You're lucky it was the last preseason game and it wasn't a regular season game.
7: Uh-huh.
8: Because those are the things that obviously you give the team the ball back, but that takes away the possession, and you just can't have that because you're not there yet as a team. You're not there.
7: Not even close.
8: We talked about it a couple weeks ago before the preseason started. Like this team, they can't give away possessions, uh-huh. and they can't put themselves in bad positions because of kickoff, punt coverage, yep. and things like that. They can't play. There's no perfect game, but you can't give people that ammunition because you're just not that type of team.
7: If this team's going to have a chance this year, they're going to have to run a really clean operation across the board.
8: Yes.
7: Like, look,
8: there are turnovers.
7: There's turnovers.
8: There are turnovers.
7: Turnovers happen. You're going to turn the ball over. You're going to create turnovers. But, you can't, two out of the three drives with the first team and the center quarterback exchange, that's twice in five drives that Tua's had, and one in the joint practice as well against the Colts. So, that's a trend. Yeah. That's a problem.
8: Yeah.
7: You can't do that. You can't.
8: Now, who was in at center?
7: False start, Corey Levin.
8: Okay, so your backup center was in. Okay, mm-hmm. All right.
7: That
8: was,
7: yeah. So that's part of it.
8: That's
7: probably.
8: Yeah, but you got to get over to the side like
7: it. It looked like a fine snap to me.
8: It was fine.
7: It was right to hit him in the hand.
8: It was fine.
7: So anyway, Falcons preseason comes to an end. They went 2-1 in the preseason. They won the away games.
8: Yeah.
7: So they're good on the road.
8: Yeah.
7: Anyway, there was some good stuff in there. DeMarco Hellams played a lot, played awesome.
8: Dude, he's good.
7: I don't know what's going on with Jesse. He hadn't practiced since the first week of August. So.
8: Yeah, man. So, that's the thing with it is and then, you're obviously getting Billy Bowman back is a big deal, man. Getting him back.
7: Yeah, him not being on the PUP list.
8: That's a big deal that he's not. Now, I'm saying he's going to be ready for week 1, but him not being on the PUP list start the season, that's a really big deal for them. We saw some DB cuts and things like Darnay was,
7: our guy Darnay. Yeah,
8: so that's all, that was something. Maybe he comes back on the practice squad. Could we understand be. That. I got to see Avion, uh-huh. So he seemed like he's going to be a guy that's going to be in there in that slot position. Gives credence to Mike Hughes again, holding it down at the other spot. So, you're going to be good in the secondary. And then the pass rush, we'll see. We'll see. We'll see about the pass rush. The young players played well again.
7: Yeah, they did.
8: Yeah.
7: They did.
8: Yeah.
7: Also, with the linebacking core, you obviously knew the four they were going to keep. It sounds more and more like Kendall Daniels is going to be the starter alongside Divine Diablo.
8: It sounds like he's coming out there telling me.
7: Yeah, and then J.D. Bertrand.

0: makes the team as the fifth kind of depth linebacker special teams guy.
1: Yeah.
0: Four quarterbacks is kind of the one that pops out to everybody because most teams don't do that. They won't have four quarterbacks not long from now, whether it's because of...
1: More teams this year than most did it, though.
0: You saw a couple teams do it, yeah.
1: More teams...
0: Because teams keep the third, and you want to protect them from, you know, keep them on your practice squad and stuff. Is there any, like, when you look... Like, it seems like it makes sense. It's not surprising just based on what we know of the Falcons quarterback situation. Is there any sort of like alternate theories that you have about like?
1: Well, I just look at it from this standpoint. You look at quarterback.
0: Trade Tua, maybe?
1: Maybe, but no, I don't think that. But I look at it from this standpoint. You look at 48 through 53. Well, Jack Strand and Cooper Rush are 48 through 53. So it would be the rotational linebacker or a DB or a rotational lineman who every week would be. Not dressed.
0: Right.
1: You know, and so you can look at it from that. You can look at it from that standpoint. Obviously, you look at a Jack Strand, somebody they want to probably develop and things like that. Wasn't sure if you maybe clear waivers or anything if they don't, so they hang on to him, which in a perfect world, you still put him on the damn practice squad.
0: Yeah, you know, definitely.
1: Yeah, you still put him on the practice squad, which I still think they will do. But I think, you know, just from that, that's how I would view it when you look at, you know, the depth on the roster and where the roster goes from 1 to 53. Your third quarterback and the fourth quarterback is the 48 to 53. And that is the part where that's the most rotational part of the season, unless you lose a starter. But transaction-wise, those are the guys that go in and off the practice squad a lot. And so I'm not reading too much in. I was thinking a lot about this morning as far as does that mean is a possibility that Michael's not ready and Michael might go on the pup.
0: That's another alternate theory.
1: And that's what I thought, you know, because it's been a second week of 11-on-11 and things like that. So I'm not saying that's what's going to happen. But that was a possibility I thought about this morning.
0: Yeah, I sure hope not. You know, I don't know. You can kind of talk me into any. There's like five different ways that it goes. A couple of them are Tua, a couple of them are Penix, and you could probably talk me into any of them. I'm not any closer to feeling like they know who the starter is right now because Tua didn't play very good. I mean, he played okay. Like, you know, he got the, like we talked about, he was efficient, got the ball out the first drive, didn't turn it over on that drive, obviously fumbled on the second drive, and there's just nothing that really popped as dynamic. That's just kind of who he is right now. I don't think he's going to be very dynamic. But we also haven't seen Penix, so it's impossible to know. All right, here's the way that the Braves swept the Rockies.
2: A 2-2 game. A 2-2 pitch. That's it. It's fair. Olsen walks it off to keep the good times rolling in Atlanta. 7 in a row.
1: Don't put that damn bubblegum bucket on his head.
0: He did not want the bubblegum bucket on his head.
1: No, he did not.
0: Yeah, he wanted that off of his head.
1: Don't put that damn thing on Maddow's head, man.
0: He's going to stop hitting walk-offs.
1: Yeah, man. Don't put that on his damn head, man. But that was so funny. But just fun series. I know, you know, you hope for more offense against the Rockies, but both of the games ended like that. Obviously, it was a fun series if you're a Ronald Acuña fan.
0: Yes.
1: You know,
0: really nice to see him.
1: Real fun. Michael just continues to be Michael, man. This young man is just the way his game has risen, you know, Andy, this year, especially coming off of what we thought about last year. But, yeah, I mean, pitched well. Your guy, I guess, Mize.
0: Hey, man.
1: You can't say nothing.
0: Mally's amazing.
1: Okay, I won't call him my hate so bad. Mally has just been really, just been solid, bro.
0: He's been great. He's
1: been solid.
0: 6 2/3 again. One earned run. Bullpen comes in and does their thing as well. Always love seeing Victor Maderos go out there and all the energy
1: emotion
0: that he has.
1: Yes, the emotion
0: that comes along with him. And yeah, you're able to win the series, another sweep, back to back sweeps. Won the final game against the Diamondbacks. So, the Brewers. And so 7 in a row. You won 7 in a row by a combined 9 runs.
1: Yes.
0: That's crazy.
1: That's tight.
0: Skin of your teeth.
1: That's tight.
0: But whatever. And it's good that they're doing it too because the Phillies have remained hot. They're 5 games clear of them. They got them later this week. Obviously, they got 7 out of their next like 14 games against the Phillies. So good to get hot right now and keep that distance between the two of you. And you can really further that distance if you're able to beat them a bunch of times over the next couple of weeks.
1: Yeah.
0: Back to Acuña, like you said, obviously didn't play Thursday in the final game against the Dodgers. And then he went out there over the weekend and got 6 hits.
1: Yep.
0: Played really good defense.
1: He
0: came up with a lot of big plays in right field.
1: Yeah, man. And again, that's when things are going well. Caught up for some 4-seamers over the weekend, which I thought was great.

0: And like you said, I mean, they're in contention right now for that second spot, that second wild card spot with the Dodgers, to be able to get a going into the playoffs and everything. But like you said, just keep staying high. Don't have a lackluster performance against the Giants today. It's a one off. You know,
1: their season's over.
0: Yes, it's a one off. So don't have a lackluster performance of you know, today against this team. But yeah, man, it was a fun weekend to watch them play. Like you said, two, especially after the struggles that they'd had. And, you know, and we talked about the lulls of a baseball season, and just as bad as it was and the struggles, they could get hot on a roll and wish they've had, including the sweep of the Dodgers.
1: It's crazy. They won 8 in a row and then played like absolute garbage for 2 weeks, and now they've won 7 in a row. All right.
0: Yeah, I'll take
1: it. Okay.
0: Yeah.
1: Whatever.
0: Yeah, man.
1: Hot and cold, man. Hot and cold. All right. It was college football week 0.
0: Yeah.
1: Also. It was some fun games.
0: They did a game on Sunday, man.
1: It was just nice to have some games on. I thought game day would happen on Saturday morning. It didn't happen. They just did like the countdown show.
0: Right.
1: So that was a little disappointing. But yeah, it also is disappointing that the first game of the year was in Ireland, but that's neither here nor there. Here's how that game ended.
2: Carolina, after all the disappointment of a year ago, we're starting fresh in 2026. It's an Irish goodbye.
0: Way to go, Bill.
2: 15-10 over TCU in Dublin.
0: Way to go, Bill.
1: There you go. Courtesy of the North Carolina Radio Network there. They go to Ireland and get a win.
0: No, that was an ugly game.
1: It was a hideous game.
0: TCU.
1: Especially the final three quarters.
0: Yeah, man. It was hideous.
1: All the points were scored in the first. Like, all right, here we go.
0: And shout out to North Carolina and Bill. I mean, that flight back was a lot, lot more fun. You know, when you find a way to get a victory and, it was so ugly, man.
1: So ugly.
0: That they won the game on the goose play, on the freeze play, where they jump off sides, whatever, and you go about your business, man. But I just thought, you know, just the fact is that they were able to just go over there and get away. Bill looked happy.
1: Yeah.
0: He looked happy.
1: Yeah.
0: He did.
1: He's probably at his happiest coaching football. Certainly winning football games as well.
0: But yeah, he was just like his presser even afterwards. He didn't sound like.
1: Oh, okay.
0: And then, I got to read. Shout out to Jelani Thurman, Odell, his late mama, Cara Braxton, plays the tight end number 45 for North Carolina. Shout out to him, man. Go out there and play the way he did, wearing his mama's number.
1: Nice.
0: Just like, love to see him play some good young tight ends, too. Boy. That boy from USC. Be a problem. Hey,
1: TCU has to avoid the now losing in Ireland curse.
0: Oh yeah, because it goes
1: the
0: downhill.
1: Team that loses in Ireland
0: goes downhill.
1: Has a terrible year.
0: Hey guys, it's Falcons Monday on Sports Radio 929. The game is presented by Ticketmaster, the official ticket marketplace of the Atlanta Falcons.
1: They were trying to pump up that Harvard transfer quarterback on Saturday morning.
0: Oh my god! All right.
1: Smart kid.
0: From what they lost to him.
1: I know. It's going to be a long year.
0: Yeah.
1: All right, we'll come back. We'll get into a handful of different NFL stories from over the weekend as. A lot has gone down, including the return of Aaron Donald. So there you go. The rich get richer. We'll be right back. 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

0: deserve that.
1: What? Was, oh, yeah.
0: Yeah.
1: Agreed.
0: How dumb? I don't want to call nobody dumb. I call them yummies. I won't call nobody dumb. I'm going to call them yummies. Young dummies.
1: Uh-huh.
0: Right? But good Lord, Buck. The fact that, again, I can only go from experience and talking to others. It's a fascinating life. To be the girl or be dating or somebody at pressure. It is. They love it.
1: Oh,
0: all,
1: sure.
0: All stuff that comes with it.
1: No, yeah. There's definitely
0: yeah,
1: but, a, like a desire yes, to have yes, that lifestyle.
0: Yes, it is.
1: That may cloud your judgment.
0: Yes. But this.
1: Or your vision.
0: Or your vision of anything. Because this was so damn fun. And I kept laughing all weekend about it. But then I was like, you know what? I'm just going to look at some of the videos. And the fact is that how he was talking. I couldn't laugh more and more when I was reading. They had some leaked text messages, and she asked him to send him some highlights, mm-hmm. send her some highlights to him.
1: Yeah.
0: And he's all like, well, I was hurt and everything. I was like, and then I saw that his family owns Gucci's. And I never laugh more in life when I'm watching this dude on the damn beach
1: with his helmet.
0: With his helmet.
1: That's my favorite one.
0: That's my favorite one.
1: He's at the beach with his helmet running around.
0: Nobody leaves a facility with their helmet. Did you know that? Like, nobody, very rarely do you see guys who are working out away from the team facility have their team's gear on.
1: Ever.
0: Ever.
1: Especially not NFL guys.
0: Yeah, just it rarely ever happens.
1: Yeah, like maybe if you're college, I don't know, probably not even in college, but definitely not NFL guys.
0: Okay, all right. I have signed my contract before, not in the building before. I signed my contract for San Diego. I signed at the Cosmo Hotel office. But, damn yummies. I don't care, man. That's a,
1: like, no, you, yeah, absolutely. But then, any person that fell for that deserves to fall for that.
0: But
1: because
0: yeah.
1: they wanted.
0: What's
1: to.
0: That new song? Scammers, where y'all? Y'all like him?
1: Yeah,
0: yeah. And this dude. Now, what crime did he commit? That's all I want to know.
1: Fraud, I guess. Okay. Some sort of fraud.
0: Okay. Okay.
1: I mean, there's got to be some because he's, you know, he's not telling the truth.
0: Okay.
1: Did he scam him out of some money? Yeah. So he kind of like lied to get them. I don't know.
0: How? What are you giving him money for though? If all his right, Gucci riding fancy cars,
1: yeah,
0: got
1: if
0: chains.
1: He's in the NFL,
0: yeah.
1: shouldn't he be giving you money?
0: You know what I'm saying? Because that's the attraction of it is they like that you spend the money,
1: right?
0: Not that they have to give you money,
1: right? I'm sure there's like multiple parts of dating an NFL player yeah. that people enjoy, but like one of them definitely has to be that he's rich,
0: yeah,
1: right?
0: Yeah, like I don't need your money. I'm giving you my money. You my gal. I'm spoiling you.
1: I think, but you know, this is what we make the mistake sometimes of applying logic to an illogical situation. I probably wouldn't have fell for it. You know?
0: Yeah.
1: I probably would have been like,
0: yeah.
1: oh, that's not an NFL player. He's yes. running routes with a helmet on the beach. Look at how he runs.
0: Look at the route. Look at the route. Look at the route.
1: At least he caught it.
0: But look how he caught it.
1: I know.
0: Look how he caught it. Come on, man.
1: He's so good.
0: Yeah,
1: so good. And then like that little story where he told about getting drafted, like he went undrafted.
0: Yeah.
1: And then had to go to San Francisco.
0: No. SF.
1: I had to go to SF.
0: Nobody right. calls it that.
1: No one calls it that.
0: Nobody calls it
1: Maybe
0: that.
1: Maybe San Fran, but nobody
0: like,
1: calls it
0: SF. Like, you had to do serious research on yummies. You had to do your yummy research.
1: Yeah. I'm not surprised, though.
0: No.
1: People are so in love with the idea of status and,
0: yeah.
1: and flexing on Instagram.
0: Yeah.
1: And like, oh, my man played. What, you know what I mean? Like,
0: yes.
1: It's a shame.
0: Dude.
1: It's a real shame.
0: I laughed all weekend.
1: But I don't think you should get in any trouble. I think it was so easy to catch someone doing something like that or not fall for it. I like that the lady asked for some highlights.
0: Yeah.
1: But she still probably fell for the lie
0: yeah.
1: anyway.
0: So, I mean, then, like, the flexing is all at an all-time high and everything. But nobody flexes and then shows you the receipt. Why he showing you the receipt? Like, oh, boy. But I'll tell you, man. Hey, dog. To be in as deep as he was.
1: Mm-hmm.
0: Because you got to keep that lie going, man.
1: That's you're lying to keep lies
0: yes.
1: going. You're spinning a lot of plates
0: yeah,
1: to keep that thing going.
0: Yeah.
1: And he kept it going for a long time.
0: Yeah.
1: How much money did he end up scamming?
0: Like I said, like $1.3 million.
1: That's an awful lot.
0: But other people were in on it.
1: The
0: barber.
1: Well, the guy that was throwing in passes.
0: The guy
1: on
0: that
1: the
0: was
1: beach.
0: Throwing the pass. That's his financial advice. Like, just do some research, especially as much as I know stuff is it's right there at your thing, man.
1: Yeah, just like, okay, like if you're out there and
0: I'm shocked
1: that you're
0: going to
1: get ready to date a professional athlete.
0: But the thing about it is, like, most athletes don't be really caring or checking in on fake athletes. And so that's why I was like, hey, 49er player even, like, hey, man, how's this guy?
1: Yeah.
0: Kind of jersey cake.
1: I just, how would anyone know about it? Like, yeah. You wouldn't come up unless you follow him, yeah. Right?

0: I mean, but now it is, and now I've seen all of it. I'm with you. I watched a lot of those videos over the weekend.
1: They're sat there and
0: what's his name again?
1: Dejan.
0: Dejan Love.
1: Dejan Love.
0: That's great.
1: Sound like a scamming ass name.
0: Sounds like a slot receiver to me. Sounds like a guy who's getting the work in on the beach. I couldn't believe he had the helmet on the beach running around. That's so good. All right. From that to guys that actually do play in the NFL. One of them didn't for the last couple of years. And I said, if I was him, I would have been on the beach with expensive shirts.
1: Yeah.
0: But he'll be back in Los Angeles. He's been in Los Angeles, but they made it official over the weekend. Aaron Donald coming out of retirement, to join all the other weapons that they have.
1: He don't play fair, Andy.
0: And,
1: a lot of whining.
0: Yes,
1: a lot. He don't play fair.
0: A lot of whining.
1: We're going to hate watch the Rams. Whatever. Just because they're good at it, your team isn't. Yeah. All right. They did, you're able to get Myles Garrett. That's what they do. They're able to go get Trent McDuffie because that's what they do. Mm-hmm. And they got an MVP quarterback. They used their first round pick on the guy who's probably going to be the backup quarterback.
0: Yep. Not going to play.
1: Not going to play. And yet,
0: and all of that convinced Aaron Donald, one of the greatest players in the history of football at his position, maybe the best, to come out of retirement. He's like, you know what? I think that looks like a lot of fun. That's even what he said. He was like, yeah, I kept seeing what they kept doing.
1: Yeah.
0: And I was like, look, I don't know. We have to dust this thing off.
1: Hey, baby. Is that how I go play?
0: If he's anywhere near what he was, which why wouldn't he be? They're going to be really good.
1: Yeah.
0: They're going to be really hard.
1: They're going to be good. Their biggest issue right now is their offensive line. You know, because I don't know, you know, and we'll talk about it in the commissioner exempt lips kind of coming out. And I know that one of their tackles gotten some stuff. But, yeah, I mean, he's not going to have to be a, well, no, he's going to be dominant. He's just going to be that good. But yet, you know, that doesn't put them in the Super Bowl. It gives them a favorite, definitely. But, I mean, what do we know about football? Injuries happen. Yeah. Stuff happens.
0: I mean, this is, you're right. Like, there's a lot of history of, I don't know that it's ever been quite like this with a team that had the success that they had on the field last year and then adding to it like they are. But every single year, or at least every couple years, there's a team in the NFL that has a huge offseason in free agency. And everybody decides that, yeah, pencil them into the Super Bowl. They're going to be a cheat code. And a lot of times the team that wins the offseason doesn't win the Super Bowl.
1: Right.
0: Usually it's the difference for me here is, which is why I have no – I mean, I don't know that they'll win the Super Bowl, but it wouldn't surprise me at all if they do, is it has been a build that they just kind of supercharged this offseason with the stuff that they needed.
1: Yeah.
0: They were a couple plays away from being in the Super Bowl last year and brought back everything pretty much that they had.
1: And then added.
0: And then added to it by adding, you know, the best defensive player in football currently.
1: Yes.
0: The best defensive player in football over the last decade. And a really high level corner, which is really what they needed more than anything, because if their secondary was worth a damn, they probably could have beaten Seattle in one of those games last year. Because, I mean, Darnold's just torching them up and down the field. Stafford was doing the same thing to the Seahawks, by the way. I mean, he had great numbers in those games. So those games, to me, are going to be absolute must watch.
1: Yeah,
0: this
1: I mean,
0: year. And most of them will be on national TV, I'm sure.
1: Yeah, man. But I think, you know, when you add a player of his elk, you know, and one thing about it is he hasn't played football in a while, so it's going to be a minute to get him acclimated and everything like that. I know that again. I'm trying to read up on this exempt list they gave him, like a 2-game exempt list that they gave the Rams or something like that. But I think, you know, it's going to take him a minute to get back into it, Andy. I mean, obviously he's in great shape, all those different things. And, you know, as when he started wearing helmets to facility, it's like, okay. Because don't nobody just wear your helmet to facility no more. Like, go over there. No,
0: unless you're Dejan Love.
1: Unless you're him. This dude taking pictures with people with the 49ers. Like, again, stuff that NFL don't do.
0: Yeah, you'd have to just know nothing about football.
1: Yeah.
0: Or the NFL in general.
1: Yeah.
0: To believe that's an NFL football player.
1: We're not
0: going to
1: wear our damn team gear out. Like, come on, man.
0: So good.
1: Yeah.
0: So good. I'm so glad that he was able to succeed at that scale.
1: Oh, my goodness.
0: They're the favorites to win the Super Bowl now. And but you're right. It's football. They got 17 regular season games. A lot of bad stuff's going to happen in those games.
1: Yeah.
0: Injuries happen. They've got a very old quarterback. Their wide receiver might bite somebody's ass again. You never know. Like, there's a lot of stuff that could potentially happen that stands in the way of the Rams winning the Super Bowl. Also, they didn't win the Super Bowl last year.
1: No.
0: Everyone's talking about them like they did. They lost.
1: They lost. Seahawks. Yeah, they lost.
0: In the playoffs.
1: Yeah.
0: And then the Seahawks won the Super Bowl.
1: Yes.
0: They beat the hell out of the Patriots in the
1: they
0: Super Bowl.
1: They beat the hell out of them.
0: Yeah.
1: And so, I mean, but I think the thing with the Rams is health. It sounds like because, remember last year was all about Stafford's back. Seems like he's in a good place with his body. Puka's back. Don't know what's going to happen with that. Obviously, you still have Devontae.

0: day. But I think their offensive line is going to be the what goes on with them, because they can run the football. They can do all kinds of things. And yeah, Sean McVay is the head coach and calling the plays. So it's going to be good. I just think defensively, you got so much better. I mean, you already made the ultimate upgrade when you go get Myles Garrett. All right, that's the ultimate upgrade. Yep. Now you're adding that dude to play inside.
1: Yep. Yep. Yeah, no, I know. It's again, I understand the hype and the belief.
0: Yeah, because Vegas. The thing about it is, everybody else eats. Because what they're going to do to Aaron Donald, like he's never seen, they're going to double team him. They're going to keep a back and a tight end over to Myles. That happens their whole career.
1: Yeah.
0: And yet, they're always.
1: Now they're teammates.
0: Yes.
1: So now there's.
0: Yeah.
1: You're either getting. It's one on one for other guys that are also pretty damn
0: exactly.
1: Good, or.
0: Everybody's going to eat.
1: Somebody unaccounted for.
0: Yeah.
1: You know what
0: everybody's
1: I mean?
0: Going to eat.
1: What do you do when they blitz?
0: You know what I mean? You got to put your two to Aaron, and then you got to put your two back in a tight end to Miles.
1: Okay.
0: All right.
1: All right, you know, bringing the linebacker.
0: You know what? They are. Like, Miles is one of the. That I've ever seen play one of the best. Like. Game players ever, meaning the TE and stuff.
1: Yeah, yeah.
0: One of the best ever.
1: Well, I mean, again, yeah. Normally,
0: it's
1: when
0: guys
1: are as great as he and Donald are, it's not just physical.
0: Yeah.
1: It's because you're also really smart.
0: Yeah, he's one of the best ever.
1: Yeah, and now those guys are teammates.
0: Yeah, man. So Brock Purdy,
1: again.
0: Luckily, you got him early.
1: You know the other thing about him, Myles Garrett, that is? Like, he set that record last year for just one of the worst teams.
0: Yes.
1: Like, they didn't have any leads.
0: Yes.
1: They played three different quarterbacks. They sucked the whole time. They're going to be up. In a lot of these games, because their offense is really good. I know you're talking about their offensive line, but they're going to score points.
0: Mm-hmm.
1: Like they've got a lot of talent on that side of the ball. Myles Garrett, I mean, the Browns have been okay a couple times when he's been there, but
0: when the Falcons coach is there,
1: yeah, when.

0: and top 10 defense.
1: Them. Definitely.
0: Yes.
1: I don't think that's a question. They'll be there. I think Seattle probably would be where they got the injuries on the back end.
0: Yeah, I'm interested. They do. They've got injuries in the secondary and Charbonnet's not going to be ready for a while.
1: We kind of expected that.
0: Yeah, we did. Yeah, we did. And then that's why they took the running back out of Notre Dame late in the first round. But he's going to be
1: heavy.
0: You know, he's going to be a heavy workload.
1: Yes.
0: Yeah,
1: so you got Jackson Smith. You got Jackson Smith and Jigba, who's
0: Kadarian Price. That's his name.
1: Yeah, he's a big play guy too.
0: Yep.
1: Yeah, and so, I mean, that NFC West is going to be a bloodbath, man.
0: Yeah, because the 49ers are good, too.
1: They're not going nowhere.
0: They're hurt, but they're always hurt.
1: They're not going nowhere. I think Arizona's offense, if you can get solid quarterback play, might do some stuff. Just their offense. I don't know too much about their defense.
0: And you're right. Like, they've got some fun pieces, and who knows with the new coach and all that. But, like, they might be decent and lose every game in their division.
1: Yep.
0: Just because they're playing those three teams.
1: Yeah, man.
0: You know what I mean? Like, that's going to be really difficult. That's six losses, or at least four. Like, you might maybe be able to go two and four.
1: Sneak somebody.
0: If you sneak them at home or something like that, but good luck. Like, that's potentially five or six losses just right there. But yeah, I think those two teams are probably going to be very good. If Lamar Jackson stays healthy, the Ravens will be very good. The Bills will be good. It's interesting. They've obviously got a new coach who was there already. So we'll see if that changes things. I'm not sure why it would, but,
1: new philosophy, Andy, a new energy in the building. It's not so uptight anymore. There's a lot more looser in the building.
0: That's what you need.
1: Yeah, loose in the building.
0: Speaking of loose, the Loose Body Boys, a couple of them,
1: found out
0: over the weekend. Those guys are going to have to have surgeries. Hurston Waldrop.
1: You might not see them for a while.
0: Tommy John. Schwellenbach. Yeah. Remember when in spring training they were like, they'll be back in June.
1: Mm-hmm.
0: What? June?
1: Yeah, man. Next June?
0: Maybe that's what they meant. June 2027.
1: Yeah, maybe.
0: All right, we'll come back. We'll get into an NFL no huddle, all the news from the weekend beyond the fact that Aaron Donald is coming back to the Rams. 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
6: 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I was booked on the Deitch Podcast before the Taylor Swift phenomenon. 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

0: all said that Wanya Morris got cut.
1: I didn't think about that.
0: Yeah, I had to really, I really wanted to, because when they cut him yesterday, right. I was like, well, but what if he gets on bended knee and begs for his job back?
1: Oh, God. I'm so glad you did that.
0: I didn't do it.
1: I'm so glad you didn't.
0: I had to hang on to it so I could say it on the radio. So many Boyz II Men jokes.
1: It's so hard.
0: It is. It's the end of an era today,
1: to
0: Randy.
1: Say goodbye.
0: So long as the guy shows up at the house later
1: to
0: on.
1: To yesterday.
0: 12 years to the day. 12 years to the day.
1: To the day?
0: To the day. I have that app called Time Hop on my phone that like tells you stuff you did, pictures you took, stuff you posted on social media, whatnot. And I was looking through it this morning, and it's 12 years to the day, August 31st, 2014.
1: Uh-huh.
0: I bought the Honda Element at Bellevue of, or a Honda of Bellevue.
1: Wow.
0: I was so proud. First car I'd ever bought, financed, all that. Uh-huh. I had my new like first full time radio job post grad school,
1: get
0: my car. I was feeling so good. Credit was strong. And here we are 12 years later.
1: Yeah, man.
0: We're gonna sell the Element.
1: It's so hard.
0: 12 years, pretty good.
1: That's a good run, man. Especially considering where it's been and how it's gotten.
0: Yeah,
1: I went to Atlanta.
0: Yeah,
1: did you take it to Boston?
0: No, it never made it.
1: It
0: to
1: never
0: Boston.
1: Went to Boston. Okay,
0: but it's been in a lot of states.
1: Yeah, man.
0: Because I drove it. Obviously, I bought it in Seattle. Had it when I lived in Portland. Drove it all the way here when I moved here. And you know, we took it. That was our car. Like that was our road trip car until my wife got hers a couple years ago. So it's been, you know, it's been Florida, Alabama,
1: there
0: Mississippi, South Carolina, North Carolina, Tennessee.
1: Yeah,
0: you name it. The whole Braves country.
1: So I mean, but you know. It's okay to move on.
0: It is.
1: He's okay to move on, man.
0: It's okay to move on.
1: So hopefully this all comes through today.
0: Yeah.
1: The dude gave you down payment, right?
0: A little down payment.
1: Okay.
0: So I could hold it. Because there was a lot of interest in the Element on Facebook Marketplace.
1: Yeah, dog.
0: You can shine.
1: I don't think they make that body anymore.
0: They don't.
1: Okay. I was making a joke.
0: They stopped making them.
1: Okay.
0: They stopped making Elements. They're going to make them again, I think, in a couple years.
1: So is it a classic?
0: I don't know if you call it a classic.
1: Okay.
0: It's like there's like a cult interest. It was like a cult following for Elements. And those are all the people that started hitting me up. They were like, I've had five of them. And
1: really?
0: Yeah. One guy, because I posted, I didn't know, you know, like car companies have their own name for the paint colors.
1: Mm-hmm.
0: Like it's a specific name. I didn't know that.
1: Right.
0: So I posted it as a Honda Element Burgundy.
1: Right.
0: Because I thought it was Burgundy.
1: No, it's purple.
0: I don't know. But the guy was like, is it really Burgundy? And I was like, yeah. Do you see the picture? And he was like, well, I can't tell because it's in the shadow. Go look at the paint code and Google it and tell me what it says. And it's root beer metallic is what it's actually called, which I found out after 12 years of driving the car. He was like, if it was Burgundy, they only made 50 of them. And your car was going to be worth like, I was like, damn, I wish it was Burgundy. I was like, it is Burgundy now. But yeah, it's the end of an era, man. I took it to the car wash on Saturday.
1: You had it cleaned up and everything?
0: Got it all cleaned up and vacuumed out so I could post good pictures of it. And I was like, man, it looks nice. I don't know. Maybe
1: what?
0: Maybe I will repair the transmission.
1: Yeah.
0: No, we're not.
1: Okay.
0: We're not going to do that. We're going to get something bigger.
1: There we go. Yeah. Girl, congratulations, Element.
0: 12 years.
1: Long time, man. Long time. A lot of miles. A lot of good memories. All those different
0: things. Twice as long as I've had kids.
1: That is true.
0: Lily's only six.
1: She's only six.
0: You know? But if I could keep her in as good a shape as I've kept the Element in.
1: You'd be all right.
0: Yeah, well, Jack's got a broken leg right now.
1: So. We're not talking about Jack. He's saying Lily.
0: He's missing a few teeth.
1: Yeah,
0: in the front.
1: But that's his growth.
0: That's natural.
1: That's
0: You're supposed
1: growth.
0: To be missing teeth.
1: That's a growth. I just saw this stat, Andy. The Falcons are the oldest team in the NFL.
0: Oldest?
1: Mm-hmm.
0: Wow.
1: 220 days.
0: Well, they say that's a good sign in college football these days.
1: Yeah.
0: Maybe it'll be good.
1: Maybe it'll be good.
0: Huh.
1: Yeah. Oldest team, Miami Dolphins are the youngest team.
0: That's interesting. Don't they kind of feel like a young team,
1: They do.
0: Though?
1: Yeah, they do.
0: I mean, I guess it's because are there certain guys that are just like skewing the stats?
1: Like
0: Nick Folk playing his 19th
1: year.
0: Head
1: coach. I mean, the
0: Jake Matthews.
1: Kicker, Jake Matthews, probably the snapper, the punter, something like that. Those are only old dudes.
0: There's not that many old dudes.
1: Yeah.
0: I'm trying to think.
1: Yeah.
0: I mean, Jesse Bates, kind of.
1: He might be
0: 30. Really, maybe.
1: Darius is what, 32?
0: Yeah, Darius is 32.
1: Yeah. Michael's with 30, 28.
0: I wonder what the difference, though, is between the oldest and the youngest. What'd you say? They're 27?
1: 25. Then the youngest is Miami, 25. So it's basically
0: it's 2 years.
1: 2 years.
0: So, it's really, it's like one guy.
1: Yeah.
0: It's Nick Folk. He's really leaning in.
1: Is he the oldest player in the league?
0: I think Aaron Rodgers might be the oldest player in the league.
1: Okay.
0: But yeah, he's got

0: be up there. And there's only a handful of guys over 40. And these, I mean, most of them are probably kickers, I would guess. Maybe a couple punters. All right, let's get to an NFL no huddle. Kick off the noon hour.
1: We're going no huddle.
2: With the midday show, no huddle.
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3: 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Zach!
0: 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Mentioned it in the first hour, obviously. Big story across the league. Aaron Donald is coming back. He's going to play for the Rams. It was inevitable. We all knew this is where it was headed.
4: Once you start going to facilities and stuff.
0: Yeah. So that happened. Colts wide receiver Keenan Allen was arrested on Sunday morning for a DUI. Saw the video. Looked tough.
4: Yeah, dog.
0: Didn't look
4: good. Yeah, man. But
0: he also just signed there.
4: He just signed there and everything like that. So that's crazy, man. And I was like, damn. I mean, you know, the damn internet being internet said, he went out drinking after his first game with Anthony Richardson. You know, just like, come on, man. There's no need for that. There's no need for all that.
0: Kind of funny, though.
4: Yeah, a little bit.
0: The NFL places running back Josh Jacobs, Packers running back Josh Jacobs, and Broncos linebacker Jonathan Cooper on the commissioner's exempt list.
4: Yeah.
0: Both those guys obviously had offseason
4: troubles. And so I was looking at reading up some stuff today, and like Josh, his thing happened in May. Uh-huh. His court date isn't until November.
0: Yeah, a lot of times you get on the commissioner's exempt list, you miss the season.
4: Yeah, so he's gonna be out for a while. But like you said, you do get paid while you're on that list. I know they were talking about maybe Puka with his incident, and I'm missing one. There's another one. It'll come to me.
0: Well, James Pierce obviously got
4: But I think, you know, when you look at it. I mean, the Packers are in a situation outside of all that. You're without Micah Parsons. You know, you're out your running back. I saw the list of the guys that they have that's going to try to fill in for
0: them. Receivers are always banged up.
4: Yeah, so I won't be surprised if they're a team that's going to make some move. There were some running backs that came available. So maybe that's something that they try to do to piecemeal it. But this is going to be just like it always should be on Jordan Love. But this dude, like 30 touchdowns in 2 years, like, pretty good.
0: Yeah, pretty good.
4: Pretty good.
0: Jonathan Cooper is the guy that ate the cell phone, right? Yeah. I still don't understand how that's possible.
4: Yeah, he was crazy.
0: Yes.
4: You're
0: really losing your mind if that's your solution to the situation.
4: Yeah.
0: Dolphins traded Quinn Ewers to the Jaguars for a 6-round pick.
4: Yeah, they need a backup quarterback situation, and he's a very good backup. When he plays, he is not disastrous. And so that made a whole lot of sense for them. I saw that Broderick Jones, former dog, being traded to the Cowboys, which is good for him. Good for him. Go somewhere and maybe get developed and live up to that potential. Because this dude, for him to already be traded,
0: he was so good.
4: He was so good. But you remember that situation they had with Pittsburgh? They couldn't find the right side for him. It was him and the guy from Washington.
0: Uh-huh.
4: Remember that?
0: Yeah,
4: they couldn't figure out what side they should play. So, there you go.
0: There you go. The Titans waived quarterback Will Levis.
4: Oh, no, they didn't.
0: I suppose maybe there are 32 quarterbacks in the NFL.
4: No, they wanted to let him out so he can get him a shot.
0: That's true. They were holding him back.
4: Yeah, they were holding him back. He's trying to get out there so he can, you know, he can maybe find a way to get on a roster or something like that to compete for a starting job.
0: I did look up his game logs.
4: Okay.
0: This morning. Trip down memory lane and whatnot.
4: Yeah. Well, we know what he did. What every quarterback does.
0: Handful of games in his career, he threw 2 touchdowns.
4: Uh-huh.
0: 0 games in his career has he thrown 3 touchdowns.
4: Uh-huh.
0: He did have that one game, though, where he threw 4 touchdowns.
4: Yes. Why does it always seem like it's here in Atlanta, too?
0: It's all
4: those games. Those games are always here in Atlanta.
0: Because it is.
4: Yeah.
0: It's always here.
4: Yeah.
0: So if you apply logic or not logic, history to it,
4: mm-hmm.
0: logic would not be applied, history, then the Falcons will sign him. And he'll play for them next year.
4: No.
0: Because they did it with Marcus Mariota.
4: They did.
0: And they did it with Tua.
4: They did.
0: And so Will Levis is next.
4: Yeah.
0: Sorry, Falcons fans. I'm not putting that evil on you.
4: Yeah, man.
0: Will Levis can't do it.
4: I'm just saying. I mean, you know, he's going to get an opportunity somewhere.
0: Yeah,
4: somebody will sign him. I mean, they got their own issues up there because quarterback, receiver, they don't have no chemistry up there for whatever reason in Tennessee. So it could be a long ass year for them.
0: Yeah, you might sneak them into that list of teams that has a chance to be the worst team in the NFL.
4: Them and that Miami, because Miami's going to be god awful this year. Poor Malik.
0: Yeah, Malik's going to have a long year down there in Miami. Tennessee might be really bad.
4: Yep.
0: Arizona, we talked about them earlier. They're not good, and also they play in that division. I'm trying to think. Who are some other teams that have the potential to be like that?
4: Cleveland.
0: Jets. Probably Cleveland for sure.
4: Yeah, Jets. Yeah,
0: Dylan Gabriel threw 3 touchdowns and he got hurt.
4: Yeah, man.
0: And they put him on the PUP list.
4: Yeah, dog. That's so great.
0: It's crazy.
4: So crazy. I don't know how good this damn team going to be here in Atlanta. You know what I mean?
0: I don't think that they'll be in that group.
4: Yeah, I mean, we don't know.
0: I don't know.
4: Yeah, don't know where they're going to be, man.
0: It all depends.

0: depends on if they can get decent quarterback
1: play. Yeah.
0: And
1: who, like, I just, they're the only team right now in the NFL who does not have a starting quarterback.
0: There's only, they kept four.
1: They kept four.
0: They don't have one.
1: They don't have one.
0: Yeah, that's about as, that's a really good way to sum up what this lead into the season has been.
1: Yep.
0: Falcons keep four quarterbacks on their 53-man
1: roster.
0: They
1: don't know which one's starting.
0: We don't know which one of them is starting the first game of the season, which is 2 weeks away.
1: Yes.
0: And honestly, I mean, maybe I'm wrong. Maybe he's capable of more. It just doesn't seem like it. There's just a lot of evidence pointing in the other direction. It really seems like there's only one quarterback on the roster capable of giving you, like, solid, potentially winning quarterback play, and that's Michael Penix. And he's only played 12 games.
1: Yep.
0: And I don't know that he's capable of it either.
1: Nope.
0: I mean, I don't know, man. Tua just doesn't look
1: if all else is, if everybody's healthy and all else, I think Michael is Hayden Soto's best quarterback of them all.
0: I do too.
1: Most talented of them all. But you don't know because you have not seen him. Like, we're not going to go revisit last week of all the dumbass takes about why he should be playing in the damn preseason game against Miami and all those different things. Not even going to go there. But now he starts his next week of doing 11-on-11, full team, and all those different things. Again, it's probably next week when they have practice and no media could be out there. So then you'll get the.
0: I believe it starts this week.
1: So if it starts this week, then you won't get the. play-by-play, play count every day by about how they do. But I'm sure somebody will ask him in the meeting, whenever Kevin Stefanski meets with the media, how are you going to divide up these roles? Because, again, you're not game planning anything this week. You're not getting ready for Pittsburgh or anything. Next week is the Pittsburgh week. Every day up till, because usually, Andy, you come in, you get the scouting report that Monday, mm-hmm. and then, you know, you'll have a little walkthrough and everything, and then you start game week. And so you would think by Sunday, this coming up Sunday, that you know who your starting quarterback is going into game week.
0: You would think.
1: Yeah.
0: You would hope.
1: You would hope.
0: You would certainly hope.
1: Yeah.
0: Now, Stefanski said, kind of tongue-in-cheek, but also maybe not, last week that he'll tell us at the last possible minute.
1: Yeah. It's next week.
0: Which would be Wednesday.
1: Yeah.
0: Unless they just say or, like they did on the last depth chart.
1: I love the or.
0: And then it's a game time decision.
1: I love the or.
0: Yeah, I mean, this is the last week of splitting reps, you would think.
1: It better be.
0: Right? We're going to be splitting reps next week. Yes, and that's where you get back to your original point of, yeah, this team we cover might be one of those teams, too.
1: Yeah. And again, Michael might not be ready to go.
0: He might not be. Yeah. And even if he is ready to go, he's only played 12 games in the NFL, and only about 5 of them were good.
1: Yep.
0: So, still don't know. It's crazy. It's going to be September tomorrow. We still don't know. We're the only team in the whole league that doesn't know.
1: Nope.
0: Even the Browns know.
1: Yep. The Cardinals make a decision? I'm pretty sure.
0: It's got to be Brissett,
1: I'm
0: right?
1: pretty sure it's him.
0: I don't know.
1: I think that's it.
0: Well, because Carson's hurt.
1: Yeah.
0: Right? Mm-hmm. All right. We'll come back and get to some college football. Week 0 recap, some light stuff. I guess I was wrong about NC State. Good Lord. We'll be right back. 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

0: joint star-studded Los Angeles. And while a lot of the plaudits and a lot of the attention will be spent on the Rams' offense with head coach Sean McVay and reigning MVP quarterback Matthew Stafford, it's the defense that could be truly legendary this year for the Rams with Donald and Myles Garrett. I'm Nick Custer.
1: Andy Ortiz, when I lost my mom, she was only 46, and I lost my dad to cancer. 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

0: What if the thing you're listening to right now never got interrupted? What if it could play uninterrupted from room to room on Sonos? 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Because it's not magic, but it's not not magic.
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7: The Falcons have finalized their initial 53-man roster, and Atlanta is keeping four quarterbacks, Michael Penix Jr., Tua Tagovailoa, Cooper Rush, and Jack Strand. 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I'm Allie Mack.
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10: Minutes away from the back page with Abe. No Bo Johnson today. He'll be back tomorrow. A couple college football news and notes coming up in just a few minutes as well. We'll get back into the big story of the day, top of the 1 o'clock hour, which is that the Falcons preseason has come to an end. They have released their initial 53-man roster, and now we are officially in the countdown to week one. It's the lead up to it. We got less than 2 weeks until the Falcons take on the Steelers to start the season.
11: Yes, Falcons Monday here on Sports Radio 92 The Game. 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Yeah, man, it is. I think, you know, because you just talked about, we're going to break, talk about NC State. It got off so bad to start the game for them.
10: Yeah.
11: I don't know about the first drive.
10: Yep.
11: It was just so bad. I don't know how good Virginia is. I think Virginia is good. But, I mean, you couldn't have a worse start to a game and get yourself into a hole on the road. And to, like, and they just couldn't bounce back, man. Bailey just couldn't get nothing going, man.
10: No, I couldn't.
11: You couldn't get nothing going.
10: You look at their drive chart in the game. They go punt, punt, interception, punt. End of the first quarter.
11: Yep.
10: Punt, fumble,
11: mm-hmm.
10: punt, end of half.
11: Mm-hmm.
10: So that's what we did in the first half.
11: Yes.
10: Now we go to the third quarter. Punt, touchdown late in the third quarter to make it 24-8.
11: Mm-hmm.
10: And they went for two and got it as well. And then turnover on downs, punt, end of game.
11: Yep.
10: Damn.
11: Like, I mean, Virginia.
10: Meanwhile, in one of those drives for Virginia,
11: it was
10: they went
11: 17 play, right?
10: 23 yes. plays in 12 minutes and 15 mm-hmm. seconds. They're already up. And then, yeah, just to. I mean, they just
11: beat their ass. They mauled them.
10: They just mauled them. Yep.
11: Yeah.
10: Maybe, Virginia's good.
11: Maybe they are.
10: Bo Prabhula is a pretty good quarterback.
11: Yeah, and I mean, just the way they jumped out on them, that was the thing. That's what I took my major takeaway from. Was like, damn, NC State, every time they could, it wasn't even try. It wasn't even they were sustaining drive. They were not.
10: Yeah, their lines just got destroyed.
11: Yeah, they just got manhandled.
10: We're talking about older teams and whatnot. Virginia, I think, has the oldest, or at least the most returning minutes mm-hmm. in college. The Major four conferences. They might be the oldest team amongst all of them.
11: They kept a lot of guys, like I said, when got Bo in the transfer portal. But, I mean, I know, I think it was Friday we were talking about, you know, obviously Miami seems to be the class of the ACC, but who's second? I was like, we talk about Virginia. Mm-hmm. Where's Louisville at?
10: Yep.
11: I said SMU.
10: Sure.
11: You know, I mean, certain teams like that are right there in the mix. But I still think Miami's head and shoulders the best team in the ACC.
10: Georgia Tech,
11: I mean, they got a big one coming up this week. You know, I think they're going to beat the hell out of Colorado. This is my thought process.
10: I think when we talk about mauling a team and just kind of wearing them down and asserting your dominance and all that, I think that's what it's going to look like
11: Georgia Tech
10: and Colorado.
11: Yeah, I think it's going to be like
10: that. I think Justice Haynes is going to get the ball a lot of times.
11: And just keep going.
10: He's going to run for like 180 yards and three touchdowns in that game.
11: It was good. I mean, USC, I think we were talking Friday, USC needs to dominate this game. I know the big thing about the crowd and all of that other stuff. Okay, because when nobody in the Coliseum, whatever. They never had a good – that's typical.
10: That's typical.
11: Yeah, that's typical. Like, unless they're one of those guys.
10: Yeah.
11: But that was one of those things where I thought, like, USC needs to come out and look good. Love their young tight end that they have out there.
10: They were up 35-3.
11: Yeah. I mean,
10: they beat the hell out of them.
11: Yeah.
10: And then they took their feet off.
11: I heard about – they were talking about Stanford this morning. And with Andrew Luck, they're trying to build Stanford like when he was there.
10: Mm-hmm.
11: Big offensive line, run the ball, big on the defensive line. And you kind of saw that. I know they're playing against Hawaii and everything. Florida State, I watched a lot of that game.
10: Yeah.
11: I'd be surprised he make it out of September.
10: Not impressive.
11: I'd be surprised Mike Norvell makes it out of September mm-hmm. because they just still look the same.

0: They just look the same. If they play,
1: and they have a really hard schedule.
0: If they play the equal or better team, they might have lost it.
1: Well, the next game's against SMU coming up on Saturday. And then they have a bye, and then they go to Tuscaloosa. Yes.
0: And there, you know, ain't never payback on the mind of the tide.
1: Oh, yeah. No doubt about it.
0: Never payback.
1: Then they got Central Arkansas, but then they get into ACC play, and they start with Virginia, who we just saw is quite good. And then they have Louisville, who's been very good the last couple of years. And then they have Miami, who's the best team in the they play Clemson on Halloween. Mike Norvell very likely.
0: It could be.
1: It might not be their coach.
0: It could be. We understand that, you know, as we get closer to the weekend, because that's the big game of the weekend, right? LSU-Clemson. Sure, there are other good ones, but, I mean, that's where game day and everything is going to be at. So, I mean, that's going to be a good one. My pick to win the group of five, North Dakota State, big win.
1: Yeah, they got their first FBS win.
0: Yeah,
1: nice.
0: Yeah, that's what I'm taking.
1: They're good. Good.
0: I just want to take it.
1: I forgot. Abe texted me to send him my
0: And don't worry. Don't worry. Like, I said, Abe, the dude's kid is getting a cast on his leg.
1: Literally, we were at the hospital. I was I'm on it.
0: Leave him alone.
1: No, and I'm going to do it. I just forgot. I didn't do it that. I was, but yeah, it was really funny timing. It was like, we're like walking in the hospital.
0: Yeah.
1: I know Abe didn't know that, but it was pretty funny.
0: He's got kids. You know that. Leave him alone. It's just picks.
1: I'm on it. Boise State, Oregon. That, you know, who knows? That could be kind of fun on Saturday.
0: I think Oregon needs to mollywop them.
1: Yeah, and I think that there's a pretty
0: Oregon needs to. No, what's the fake? You said the big thing? Yeah, Oregon needs to mollywop
1: 24 and a half.
0: Yeah, they need to cover that and then some.
1: Uh-huh.
0: Yeah.
1: Yeah, LSU-Clemson, that's obviously a big one coming up this weekend. God, Washington State, Apple Cup to start the season.
0: You're excited, though?
1: I'm excited.
0: Where's it at?
1: It's on Sunday.
0: Where's it at?
1: It's at Husky Stadium.
0: Okay, but no, that's good. I mean, because that was what I'm saying. They should have found a way to put a game on yesterday, a college football game on yesterday.
1: Yeah.
0: If you get a free Sunday in your college football, go take it.
1: Yeah, no, smart. For sure.
0: Yeah, go take it. So, obviously, they're going to do that this weekend.
1: But my traditionalist heart.
0: I don't even know who the hell Georgia plays. Georgia plays at what time.
1: They play Tennessee State at 3.
0: Okay. All right. So, anyway, who the hell they playing with time?
1: That'll be on SEC Network Plus.
0: I got that channel.
1: Good.
0: Yeah, I'll be sitting by myself. My wife didn't want, like, come on, mate. I forgot to cancel the reservation for the weekend. I said, hey, you didn't, lady. It's too late for me to cancel the reservation. No, it ain't, lady.
1: This is one of the smallest differences between the over-under total and the spread that we'll see all year. Georgia favored by 46.5.
0: We won't cover that.
1: The over-under in the game is 56.
0: Yeah, we won't cover. Georgia ain't no one in hell Georgia covered.
1: No, Georgia's not going to cover 46.
0: Georgia's not covering
1: 46. That's a lock of the weekend.
0: Yeah.
1: Georgia's going to win that game 33-0.
0: Yeah,
1: or something like that.
0: We would not cover the 46.
1: 46?
0: Yeah,
1: they got to score 46 to beat a team by 46.
0: We're not going to cover
1: they
0: that.
1: They just don't do that to teams.
0: No.
1: And, well, Tennessee State's already 0-1. So.
0: But damn.
1: they lost to Jackson State.
0: I want to hear. I can't wait for Kirby's presser to tell me about him.
1: Oh, yeah. No, you can. Don't overlook him.
0: Just nobody get hurt.
1: You just got to respect him. Who was the team? Was it Savannah State that lost
0: To South Carolina State? To South Carolina State, yeah.
1: Good Lord.
0: That's a rough getting down there. Goodness. I saw that. I was like, are you serious?
1: That's a tough way to start the year.
0: Hell yeah, man. But, I mean, it's the full slate and everything like that. The LSU game, I don't know what to think of it. Because I know Will Levitt played a lot of ball. Not Will Levitt, but the quarterback for the LSU from Arizona State.
2: Oh, Sam Levitt.
0: Sam Levitt, thank you. I know he's played a lot of ball, which he has.
1: Coming off an injury.
0: That's my only thing is how healthy is that foot and things like that. Because this don't seem like it's the guys are going to get in at halftime. You know what I mean?
1: No, I don't think so.
0: And I know the court case is Thursday because the SEC got smacked in the face again.
1: Uh-huh. They did.
0: Yeah, so the court case is, I think it's Thursday, if I'm not mistaken.
1: It is Thursday.
0: Yeah, to see if these kids can play on Saturday.
1: Saturday.
0: Okay.
1: Yeah. LSU had, it wasn't just football that they're doing this in, by the way. They had some other players in other sports play over the weekend that had been gone and came back.
0: Yes.
1: They're doing it. They're going all out. I think it's a 10.5-point spread, which good for Clemson. I hope it's a good game.
0: Yeah.
1: LSU won that
0: game
1: last year. 10.5.
0: Oh, okay.
1: Yeah, 10.5. Remember, LSU won that game last year, and I remember coming out of that game because the expectation was that both of those teams were going to be really good.
0: Right.
1: And I think they were both in the top. Certainly in the top 10, they might have been in the top 5
0: yep.
1: when they played that game last year to start the year. And it was a close game. It just turned out it was close because neither one of them was very good. no, never in a million years could we have predicted after that game that Brian Kelly would be fired before the end of the season.
0: Yes.
1: Like that, again, like that's a, I don't know.
0: But
1: that's this day and age.

0: But you could have told me that Lane Kiffin was going to go there and it was going to be a blank storm.
1: Sure.
0: Yeah.
1: And now he's there. Yeah. And I think one thing we know about Lane is he can thrive in a blank storm.
0: Yes.
1: He does not mind. In fact, maybe he likes it.
0: Yeah. I mean, the dude, I mean, that's when he does his best work. I keep on, like, the algorithm thing. Lane Kiffin had, like, a 5-point, like, it's Lane or something?
1: Yeah, last year.
0: Okay.
1: Remember that?
0: I'm trying to think. I watch it.
1: Everybody was falling for it. We both watched it.
0: We both watched it. Okay.
1: Because he was like talking about hot yoga and stuff.
0: Okay.
1: And he was like, you know, he was doing this whole clean up the PR image thing.
0: Okay. Okay.
1: And I was like, I'm okay. I mean,
0: did I watch that?
1: You did. Yeah. We talked about it a little bit last year. We both were just kind of like, cool. Like, I'm glad that he seems to have, you know, taking care of some of the stuff in his life that maybe was causing some, you know, some issues, the drinking and all that kind of stuff. But like, Lane Kiffin's Lane Kiffin.
0: Yeah.
1: Okay. Like,
0: yes.
1: And boy, were we right to not trust that documentary. Yeah. It was just so many people that were like, oh, Lane's a changed man. I think all right.
0: I mean, you got to change to get back with your wife.
1: He's going
0: to
1: leave the team in the middle of the playoffs. How changed is he? You know what I mean?
0: Exactly.
1: Now, again, it doesn't mean the off the field stuff isn't real, and he's not trying to take some of that stuff more seriously.
0: Right here, Kirby says Drew Bobo and Gabe Harris are good to go.
1: Good.
0: I thought about something funny because they were like, it's a time in a day when people are like not necessarily celebrating, but making a big deal of Odell Beckham making a team.
1: It's weird.
0: It's weird as hell.
1: Yeah.
0: It's so damn weird. I was like, Odell Beckham Jr. is healthy. He took a year off last year, but kind of it's
1: been a minute.
0: Yeah, just like get himself healthy and all those different things. But I saw that they cut Jalen Hyatt. You think he goes back to 13?
1: Oh yeah, he could.
0: Oh yeah,
1: he should.
0: I will go back to
1: 13. Yeah, go back to 13 because he's wearing 3 in the preseason, right?
0: Yeah,
1: yeah, you got to go back to that's one hand catch.
0: Yeah,
1: dunking on everybody, Odell. Yeah. You got to be 13.
0: And it's some funniness going on because like John and we saw this in the first team meeting. He ain't feeling them young boys.
1: They're not feeling him.
0: They ain't feeling him either.
1: Yeah, there's not a great connection yet between John Harbaugh and young man. Players.
0: They ain't feeling him.
1: Hope they keep showing us him trying.
0: Yeah, man.
1: Because he's trying to pump them up.
0: Get y'all little asses out of here, man. Yeah.
1: All right. The Back Page with Abe coming up next on Sports Radio 92.9 The Game.
2: 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I think Philly keeps rolling. The Phillies have won 9 in a row. Their offense is clicking, and they've got Zach Wheeler on the mound, who's been better on the road this season than at home. 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

0: I'm sure they have. Yes, I'm sure they do too, Kirby. So go beat the hell out of them. And no, we were talking about Memphis coach.
1: Yeah.
0: Coach Huff. Love him. Mm-hmm. Love him. Everything he stands for. No nonsense. Nah, we ain't got no damn music out there. You worried about music? I'm trying to get us better. Mm-hmm. Love everything about that dude, man.
1: Yeah, Charles Huff.
0: Yeah, Huff, man. Yeah. Love him. Love
1: nice
0: him.
1: Win for them.
0: Yeah, man. Really good win for them. But yeah,
1: so UNLV is pretty good.
0: Say again. Yeah, I thought UNLV was gonna win that game. Mm-hmm. I did. You know, Dan Mullen. Mm-hmm. You know, got all these things going and everything. And
1: then, Jackson Arnold. He got Jackson Arnold there.
0: Yeah, he got him there. he still like Jackson Arnold from Auburn. But yeah, man, good win for him. I'll make sure I give Coach Huff that shout out because I really did like what he said. We don't play music here at practice. And nothing against people who do, right? Make sure you say that. But we don't do that here.
1: Yeah.
0: Which I love.
1: Yeah.
0: I hated music at practice.
1: Really?
0: Yeah.
1: How come?
0: I don't know why.
1: You were there to play football.
0: But I'm saying though, like, I mean, I never understood the purpose of it. Like, I can't practice. Well, we always practice without music.
1: Yeah.
0: Is it something to do?
1: I always hated it when they started doing it at the Seahawks because it was just so loud.
0: Yeah.
1: It was like, it was nice to cover training camp or practice and you could hear what's going on the field. You can hear players saying stuff.
0: Right.
1: Pete Carroll's got the DJ over there playing, you know, whatever. Dr. Dre, whatnot. I can't hear these guys.
0: Yeah, I've never been a fan of music at practice.
1: Like, playing all this rap music.
0: We play Tennessee. In Tennessee, and you that damn Rocky Top the speakers right there. You can hear the, like damn near on downtown Athens be so damn loud. Other than that, I don't need no damn music to practice. Let's go get it. Let's go get practice. I don't need to be rapping.
1: I need music that I want to hear is the pads popping.
0: That's it, man.
1: That's the only music I need to hear. Yeah.
0: You know what I'm saying? That right there, whistle blowing.
1: Exactly.
0: That's calling out of the audibles. Yeah, that kind of stuff. I don't need all that hook in the book. Hook and book.
1: Football noise.
0: We go play.
1: That's what we need. Yeah, all right. Football, let's get to the back page with Abe.
2: Bringing you the stories that didn't make the cut anywhere
0: else back to
2: the
0: that,
2: show.
0: Right, Abe?
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1: 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Hey, Abe.
0: Yeah.
4: What's up? You lost me there for a second.
1: Me too.
0: Yeah, you circle back?
4: No.
0: Why not?
4: I told you
1: why. What are we talking about?
4: You didn't accept said conversation.
0: I can't. Hey, I've been knowing you a long time, brother. I do. I got a lot of love for you. I like messing with you, but I got a lot of love for you, bro. And like, you got to circle back, man. The young lady.
1: What did I
0: miss?
1: The young lady.
0: You got to circle back to that one, though. Oh. That's why I asked you circle back after you left or you went and found her or something like that.
1: I could have told you the answer to that one.
0: Yeah, circle back.
4: Nope. I did look by that.
1: Not a circle guy.
4: The frozen transfusion area, but.
0: Was she over there?
4: No. And then I just kept walking to the car.
0: All right. Okay. No problem.
4: Anyways. Look, you guys have heard about tornado warnings kind of working their way through sporting events. We know about heat advisories. Found a new one last Thursday in Texas where a game between Coffer and Corpus Christi John Paul II was played under a rattlesnake advisory.
0: Oh. What?
1: Is that the place where they found the snake in the guy's helmet?
4: No, I don't think it's the same one. Oh. But this was posted on social media. Due to an increased presence of rattlesnakes in the area, we ask all parents and spectators to please use extra caution while attending tonight's football game.
0: What the hell?
4: Please do not allow children to play in the long jump area of the football field or underneath the stadium seating.
1: All right.
4: Oh, void areas not designed for spectators.
0: Oh, hell no.
1: I bet a rattlesnake would love underneath the bleachers at a football game. Which, by the way, as a kid, was really fun to play underneath the bleachers at sporting events. We go down there, privacy, kind of get away with some stuff.
0: Oh, yeah. I mean, you take a young lady under there, yeah.
1: Oh, yeah. But, you know, even when you're younger than that, you steal somebody's soda. They're not looking. Reach up.
0: It's such a damn, you're such a nuisance.
1: I think I was. I had a little kleptomania.
0: Yeah.
1: One time, my stepdad used to officiate high school lacrosse games.
0: Okay.
1: So he was a high school lacrosse official. And so, you know, sometimes he would take us with him because didn't have childcare or whatever. One game, me and my brother stole like 30 lacrosse balls. Just for everyone, every time we found one, we'd just take it and we were hiding them like in the woods behind the field. And then at one point, one of the players was like, "Where's all the balls go?" And saw my brother taking one back and came and found our little stash. It just looked like a little like It was like a little nest filled with eggs.
0: Oh, troublemaking ass.
1: I thought we were going to get in so much trouble.
0: Troublemaking ass bunk.
1: Yeah, we're bored.

0: hard. High school lacrosse sucks. At least these guys did. I don't know. Maybe it's good down here. Well, it's like Mercer Island versus, who knows, Bellevue, Interlake. I don't know.
1: We'll see if Red Sox announcer Dave Fleming ends up in trouble for this comment. Red Sox-Yankees happened over the weekend, and he was not happy at Jazz Chisholm.
2: Chisholm's doing it again.
3: By the way,
2: this is what he does.
3: Look, you're up six. It's the eighth. The team is electing not to hold you on. That's the white flag, right? And normally in that situation,
2: you don't run.
3: You don't run.
2: Wouldn't you sort of like to see Moran drill Wells right here? Infield's coming in.
0: I wouldn't.
3: That's selfish play.
0: Who's this?
3: That's just padding your stats.
2: Well, he's a Bush
3: League player. But guess what? I mean,
2: it's not even a steal. Wow. Here's the pitch, and it's swung on a miss. I think that's indifference, don't you?
1: Yes. So what happened was, up six runs, Jazz Chisholm stole second and stole third base.
4: Okay.
1: And the Red Sox announcing team was not pleased with that performance.
0: You don't get a steal for it, though, so he's not padding his stats. You don't get a stolen base on indifference. So he gets to third base, and
4: what a bunch of losers!
0: People really don't like Jazz.
4: Yes, they do not like him. Right. But this goes way back. Uh-huh. This is when he was in Miami. Yeah. They just didn't like the kid. I was doing that. He's out there having fun playing baseball.
0: Yeah,
1: I'm not sure six runs is like waving the white flag. Like, team score six. It's not 22-0 like the Mariners. Right?
4: Yeah, that's just a butthurt announcer.
0: They just don't like Jazz Chisholm.
4: Yeah, talking about something. He should hit
1: and
4: him.
1: It is Red Sox Yankees, so there's a little bit of that.
4: But still.
0: Yeah, but I don't know. Yeah. I'm never for advocating for throwing at people. I know it happens, and I understand it's part of baseball.
1: Speaking of...
0: I'm allergic to that kind of hate.
4: Yeah. Thank you.
0: That's why I sneezed.
1: Well, speaking of what happens on the base pass, Brandon Gaudin caught one this weekend as well.
5: Think to the beginning of the year, all the talk of Antoine Richardson, the success the Mets had stealing bases with him, so the Braves get him, and got picked off a lot earlier in the year, but that has changed.
6: That process was real as far as kind of working through it. 10 pickoffs through May. You get to June 1st, it's only been three now since then.
7: Two outs.
6: Well, way to go, Brandon.
5: Just when we talked about this, Ronald is picked off.
4: Way to go.
0: That was
4: way to go.
0: Hilarious.
4: Way to go, Brandon. Way to go, Brandon.
0: Now, it's true. They have not had that issue the way they remember the beginning of the year.
4: Yes,
0: it's
4: like what the hell's going on?
0: Yeah. Guys are getting picked now. I don't even know if you call that a pickoff. Ronald didn't even try to get back.
4: No.
0: He was just gone.
4: Yes.
0: He was just out. But yeah, it's not great.
4: No,
0: they
4: it's not.
0: Him.
4: It's jinxed him, but it has been fixed.
0: Yeah.
4: It has been.
0: And I don't know, has it resulted in more aggressive base running by the team? I'm not so sure. I mean,
4: Dubon does not look at the stop.
0: No. He ran through it on Saturday, yes, rightfully, and won the game. And then
1: we're actually going to
0: they waved him in. Okay.
1: That leads into the next story I have. So let's go ahead and hear this. Michael Harris, a go-ahead double.
5: Liner, left center. And it gets down. Dubon is going to be held at third. Harris going to second. And now Dubon's going to score.
1: To your point, never stopped, ran right through the stop
4: sign.
1: Right
4: through the sign.
1: Yeah, absolutely.
0: But that's not the most interesting thing that happened
1: is
0: on
1: not.
0: That play.
1: So you're aware of what happened here.
0: Yeah.
1: Outfielder, the center fielder, Cole Kerrig of the Rockies, the ball just nicked off.
4: He just missed it.
0: Yeah, he should have caught it.
4: Yeah.
1: He probably should have caught it.
0: Should have caught it, didn't catch it.
1: Not the easiest catch in the world, but probably should have caught it.
0: Yeah. He's furious that he didn't catch it.
1: And Braves fans in their enjoyment kind of got on him a little bit, and he didn't appreciate that.
4: Okay.
1: He, if you noticed, the Rockies lineup yesterday did not play yesterday.
0: Didn't start
1: yesterday. That manager's kind of, you know, a little soft on that, but he was suspended by the manager, by Schaefer, and lost his starting job for a couple of moments because he threw a middle finger out to the Braves crowd.
4: Hell yeah. Yeah, I love it.
1: They said they'd give him a couple days off.
0: He's flipping off our people.
4: I don't care. I like an athlete who will flip off a fan. I do. Give me a. Yeah. Can I shoot him at you?
0: I like a bird.
4: Yeah.
0: I like
4: a clean bird at somebody.
0: I like a clean bird.
4: Oh, yeah, dude. Right. Shoot him right back at him. I'm not cursing you or anything. I'm just giving you a finger.
0: Well, that is a curse. That's sign language for a curse word.
4: But I'm still not cursing you. I'm not verbally getting into you. I'm just shooting you a bird.
0: Interesting. But it does mean, right? Curse word.
4: Yeah.
0: Okay.
1: Yeah. He might pick up a small fine from the league, too.
4: Oh, yeah.
0: But then his manager was being all tough after the game. He's like, we don't do that here. He's going to be gone.

0: on a couple days. Pinch hitting the sixth yesterday.
1: Yeah. Did it work?
0: Did it? I don't know.
1: I don't know.
0: No, he went 0 for 2.
1: Braves
0: so
1: won.
0: He didn't
1: so
0: do anything.
1: Maybe not a physical gesture of cursing someone, but certainly not directly verbal. But John McEnroe, after Novak Djokovic was eliminated.
2: The poignance and the beauty of this, what you made your life in. It's a euphoric, thrilling, unbelievable moment for one guy. And for the other guy, walks off.
3: You'll be playing in the second round on court 21. You know, we wish you the best. And he's going to have to try to play with that effort intensity, but enjoy the moment, young man.
2: Some folks he did say.
4: Dude, was he was sick as a dog yesterday.
1: Djokovic was definitely sick.
4: Yeah, he was sick as a dog. And still went to like a four and a half hour match.
0: I didn't fully understand.

0: super
1: was
0: zoomed
1: he at
0: in
1: Jacksonville
0: on him.
1: State, North Dakota State, maybe?
0: I don't know.
1: They sent that dude to North Dakota State for his first game.
2: Who? Oh, I didn't know. All I know is that
1: he was calling a game.
2: Okay, I kept seeing it. I was like, oh, he's calling games? Damn, already?
1: And then at one point, they're like, well, as a coach, what would you say? It's like, well, I wouldn't be very happy about it. Let's just leave it at that.
2: Did he say anything about LSU?
1: I didn't watch that game.
0: What do you think that's going to look like Saturday, Coach?
2: Oh, God. I will. Please. Or they didn't ask him nothing about the injunctions or anything?
0: Yeah. Would you be allowing former professionals to come back and play for your team if you were the LSU head coach right now?
2: Great.
0: Like, no, I wouldn't. Yeah, and that's why you got fired. Lane's willing to do anything to win. Yeah, I don't know. Brian Kelly, I mean, you know, people can surprise you, I suppose, but like entertaining to listen to is never something that I would use to describe Brian Kelly.
2: I agree.
0: Not surprised Bill Belichick wasn't particularly good at broadcasting. Not surprised that Nick Saban is really good at broadcasting. Like, there's some people you can just kind of see it coming with them. I don't know that Brian, I'm fired up to see Brian Kelly be a broadcaster.
2: Andy, they got another fake football, but they caught him. He played for the Cowboys.
0: Oh.
2: Yeah, he's, they actually, like, take pictures out, like.
0: With the, so he, like, went to TJ Maxx and got a Cowboys polo.
2: Yes.
0: And then took, like, a team headshot.
2: Yes.
0: And he's trying to scam. He was trying to, like, get people to pay him for social media endorsements and appearances.
2: Yes.
0: I mean, you know, don't be a scammer. But also, if you're falling for stuff like that, you gotta be.
2: He won't the scammers. That's the number one song in the world. Where are all my spin that? Yeah.
0: That's the number one? Is that Young Miami?
2: Is that her name?
0: I don't know.
2: Oh, okay. About. It is. Uh-oh. Okay. Thanks, Dylan.
0: Boom.
2: Okay. Yeah.
0: Look at the young guy.
2: I don't know none of their names.
0: Look at the young guy over here.
2: Yeah. I like that. They like that. Spin that. Yeah. All right. Yeah, that's why he got you spinning it. Spinning your ass. Damn yummies.
0: Just keep an eye out, man. They're scamming. They're scamming.
2: Look at the routes.
0: If the guy's got
2: Guy's
0: got a helmet on the beach. He doesn't play in the NFL.
2: Look at the routes. Look at this drill this man's doing playing DB.
0: But if you fall for it, you deserved it. That's my feeling on that. You wanted to get scammed. All right. We'll be right back. Big story of the day. 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
3: Hey, it's Chris Thomas Turtle. Coming up on Monday, we recap all things Dolphins, Falcons. 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
5: The Braves have now won 7 straight, beating the Rockies 3-2 in 10 innings yesterday on Matt Olson's walk-off RBI single. They'll play the Giants tonight for a makeup game with Bryce Elder on the mound. And the Falcons finalized their initial 53-man roster, keeping 4 quarterbacks, Michael Penix, Tua Tagovailoa, Cooper Rush, and Jack Strand. I'm Allie Mack.

0: 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We will get back into the big story of the day in just a couple of minutes as the Falcons preseason portion of the lead-up to the season is over. Preseason game number 3 on Friday. We'll react a little bit to some of that. And then the 53-man roster cutdowns and all that came out yesterday. Braves sweep another series. That's back-to-back sweeps, 7 wins in a row. Get back into why the Braves are playing so well in about 15 minutes from now, and an AMA at 140 as well.
1: Andy, why is it called butt dialed?
0: Well,
1: I don't, because my wife just called and she texted me, butt dialed. Sorry. I was like, why are you sitting on your phone?
0: Right.
1: And then my mom always says, I butt dialed. I'm like,
0: yeah.
1: Why is your phone in your back pocket?
0: Yeah, it's a good question. I mean, I think some people do keep their phones in their back pockets.
1: But I don't
0: know how, like, my phone can't accidentally make a phone call.
1: Right.
0: Just by touching stuff.
1: Right.
0: Like, it's, you know, you got to open it up and go to the.
1: Right.
0: So, yeah, I think back in the day when it had real buttons on it.
1: Uh-huh.
0: Maybe you could do that.
1: Okay.
0: It would be a butt dial.
1: All right.
0: But yeah, that is the accepted terminology for it.
1: Okay. Just checking.
0: Have you ever butt dialed anyone?
1: Uh-uh. I don't put my phone in my back pocket. I think that's very weird.
2: I think it's very weird.
1: For me. I used to get on Chuck about that all the time. Like, why are you phoning your back
0: pocket? Puts in his back pocket.
1: Yeah. Yeah.
0: Huh.
1: I don't know. It's just a weird thing. I'm not judging. Just a weird look from.
0: Yeah, you're judging, but that's okay.
1: Yeah, I'm not judging. People put their phone in their back pocket. I just say.
0: Well, you said you think it's weird. That's a judgment.
1: That's not a judgment. That's an opinion. That's just an opinion.
0: Okay.
1: That's just an opinion of men having their phones in their back pocket.
0: Yeah, you don't get that as much anymore. It feels like there used to be butt dials and people would like get in trouble.
1: Yeah.
0: You know, like accidentally butt dial when you weren't supposed to be doing something.
1: Right.
0: And you'd overhear it. I would get butt dials occasionally and, you know, they leave a message.
1: Right.
0: That I would listen to.
1: Oh, listen to the whole message.
0: What are they up to?
1: That's the worst right there, man.
0: It's just my mom driving.
1: Yeah. Okay. Like, Ma, hang up the phone. Ma, hang up the phone.
0: Yeah.
1: Yeah, that is weird. But yeah. Oh, shout out. Congratulations to The Pivot with Ryan and Channing and Fred T. They are going to be on Netflix.
0: Wow.
1: They signed a multi-year deal with Netflix.
0: Great.
1: Way to go, fellas.
0: Great. Good for them.
1: Way to go, fellas.
0: Good for them. They're doing a lot of podcast stuff on Netflix these days.
1: Yeah.
0: It's like show, like Bill Simmons' podcast, I think, goes live on Netflix when they record it.
1: Right.
0: Which, all right.
1: Hey, that check's spin.
0: Yeah,
1: that check's spin.
0: You know, Netflix has money. That's for sure.
1: Yeah, thanks spending. But yeah, good shout out to The Pivot, man. Good for them guys.
0: All right, let's get to the big story of the day. Kick off the 1 o'clock hour. 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
3: Tua and a shotgun with Robinson to his left. Pitch comes into motion towards us. Here's the snap to two, and he'll throw it out in the flat. It's a screen pass to Pitts. Down the far sideline, turns the corner, has the first down and more. Breaking tackles over the 20, the 15, and tripped up close to the 10-yard line by Ethan Bonner. And Kyle Pitts on the wide receiver flag gets the Falcons into the red zone.
0: There you go. Big play on 3rd and 11. Pitts gets out there.
1: Nice block.
0: Drake with a great block.
1: Nice block, man. Just wait like that. Sometimes you got to take one. You know, and great block by him. Great job by Kyle. You know, I know, you know, he was running in mud. Those are called camp legs. It happens to everybody. But I think, you know, the biggest thing is that I saw a play where Kyle was lined up in the I formation at the fullback position.
0: Yeah.
1: I saw a couple things of where they're trying to, like, put him in different places. And I really, really liked that a lot. Because, I mean, the creativity, you have somebody like Kyle, you can get a little bit more creative with him and keep him off of the line necessarily at the Y position, but you can put him other places that give him maybe an advantage.

0: that you cut a guy off backfield because he's athletic and things like that. But I did see some of those things in the game, you know, as far as when the start is written there.
1: Yeah. No, I mean, you know, whatever they can do to get Kyle and Drake on the field and effective at the same time.
0: Mm-hmm.
1: Right? I mean, it's so odd the way that the preseason has played out and training camp has played out that, like, we just, you know, we haven't had the quarterback competition that we hoped we would have. So we haven't been able to get into all of those, like, the wish list of things you want for this offense this year because of it. I guess that stuff will all start when the season starts because mm-hmm. They kept four quarterbacks on the 53 and we still don't know who the starter is.
0: Right.
1: So, I mean, you know, can't really get into all of that without knowing who the guy is going to be. But, I mean, that's one of the keys to the season.
0: Yeah, man.
1: Right? Is figuring out and just to get back to what you were talking about there, lining Kyle up in different spots, mm-hmm. finding ways to be creative with him and getting Drake in all the different ways you're going to use Drake. And getting them the ball, getting both of those guys the ball a ton,
0: yep.
1: and making sure that they're both impactful in the offense when they're on the field at the same time. That's something that hasn't happened in their careers.
0: Yeah, I think, you know, I think that's the ultimate thing, is that right there, especially offense. We understand who's going to touch the ball the majority of time. It's going to be Bijan. I know they get, you know, the roster, the initial 53, they got two running backs on this. Anytime, any day, hour now, I expect Cash Jones and Goodson, to be added to the roster as far as, you know, practice squad guys. Anticipate, you know, the quarterback thing, having four quarterbacks, it's a new thing. I know there's different explanations for it. I heard somebody talking about the development of it because you can have more time with them to help develop the young quarterback. I don't think they want to put Jack Strand on practice squad yet. I just don't think you're going to travel with four quarterbacks all year. Now, how I view it, and people view it completely different ways when you talk about a 53-man roster, because you look between 48 and 53, that part right there, unless somebody gets hurt as a starter, is the most turnover part of your roster. You know, you add guys, you bring guys a practice squad, add them back in that little five-man period. Also, those are your special teams guys, maybe one or two games a year they're activated. So if you're looking at that from that standpoint, you look at Cooper Rush and you look at Jack Strand as 48 through 53, a guy who probably won't dress at all anyway, is going to do all your practicing thing, and sometimes if it's a position player and there's a possibility that he might play teams. But if these guys are playing, the same people that, and you say this happens every fan base, where you fall in love with a guy in the preseason and get mad because he didn't make the team. If those guys play, that means it's a freaking disaster. That means your dudes got hurt and they have to come up and play. Mm-hmm. So, okay, I understand it. But if they're playing, and I'm talking about major roles, that means a disaster happens.
1: Yeah, I mean, there's a couple surprises on the back end of the roster. Like you said, 48 through 53, Malcolm DeWalt makes the team.
0: Yes.
1: He's a guy, you know, we weren't even talking about when camp started, and he's able to make the initial 53.
0: But he's a guy, he's not going to play a lot this year.
1: No,
0: if he plays a lot, that
1: not.
0: Means you're in trouble.
1: I know, but remember, the last couple of years, they've gotten so far down on the depth chart in the secondary because guys have gotten hurt. I mean, Kobe Bryant was playing a lot of snaps last year late in the season. I mean, DeMarco Hellams played a ton in preseason and as a starter because Jesse Bates hadn't been able to do anything since the beginning of August. And that's something to monitor. They asked him after the game, you know, it's still a minor back issue, but they asked him, you know, about week one. They said, I don't know. They don't know.
0: Yeah, that's something.
1: That's a really big deal.
0: That's something to keep your eye on if Jesse's coming into the season banged up, because we understand that's one of the biggest uphill climbs for guys who come off the PUP now.
1: Yeah. Yep.
0: Guys who are hurt going into the season. Don't have a lot of training camp time. We understand that is one of the things where you're already behind it. Now, Jesse's a pro's pro, and I'm sure he's finding a way, his best way to keep himself in conditioning and all those different things. But it's always hard to jump start it when you were coming back like that. It just is. It's a known thing. You talk about the strains, the pulls, all those different things. But, yeah, I mean, to get Billy Bowman back and not have him on the PUP and have him on the initial 53, that's a big damn deal. That's a big deal.
1: Yeah, that'll be great.
0: Yes.
1: If he's able to, I would still be surprised if it's week one.
0: Yeah.
1: But if you get him back by the end of September, he was such a nice player as a rookie last year. You know, obviously Xavier Watts had a nice year last year too. And you gotta, you know, Joe Patrick's been saying it throughout camp. And I don't know if this is maybe a commentary about other positions or a compliment to the defensive backs, but it's one of the deepest position groups on the team.
0: Yeah, they got the most players. They keep like nine of them?
1: They got 13 of them.
0: 13 DBs? You're not going to go into a season with 13 defensive backs.
1: Nah, you're just not.
0: You're also not going to
1: go into a season with four quarterbacks.
0: Yeah, and two running backs.
1: And five wide receivers. Yes. You're probably going to find another wide receiver as well.
0: Yeah.
1: It's initial 53.
0: Yeah.
1: What we still don't know, though, is
0: who's the quarterback?
1: Who's the initial quarterback?
0: Yes.
1: Because Tua played all right, I guess.
0: He played all right.
1: On Friday.
0: He played all right. He played all

0: okay.
1: He wasn't a disaster.
0: And then Michael is in his second year of 11 on 11.
2: Yeah.
0: You know what I mean?
2: Second week.
0: Second week, yeah, of 11 on 11. Yeah. And so it's game week next week. You need a starter by next week.
2: Yeah.
0: You need to be, there needs to be a starting in place. There's no, we're going to split reps and we'll make the decision on Friday or Saturday before we go to Pittsburgh. No. Not how it works.
2: Can't be how it works.
0: No.
2: You cannot do that.
0: No.
2: You have to be able to figure it out this week.
0: Yes.
2: And if Penix isn't ready, he's not ready.
0: He's not ready, exactly.
2: And if he's, I don't know, if he's not ready, again, they cleared him. So, yeah. I don't understand what the next thing is.
0: Yeah,
2: to be,
0: I mean, my
2: ready.
0: Thing is, and I know the cleared part got some in their bag about him not playing. The cleared could just be for 11 on 11.
2: Right.
0: And not being tackled.
2: Okay.
0: It could be.
2: I just don't know what that means. So when does that other one happen?
0: I don't know. these are timetables that only the Dr. Michael and the Falcons know.
2: Yeah.
0: The Dr. Falcon and
2: which brings in the possibility that he doesn't even start the year available.
0: That's what I'm saying. Like,
2: I mean, the pup list would be what? Four weeks?
0: Mm-hmm.
2: So, again, this is all speculation.
0: Do you not want to put him on the pup because he'll be ready in two?
2: Right. God.
0: You know, it'll be in 2 weeks. Call the season. It'll be a whole month.
2: He just got hurt at the worst possible time.
0: Yeah.
2: If he got hurt later, then we wouldn't be speculating at all. Be like, well, he's just going to be on the pup list. He's not going to be ready. If he got hurt a little earlier, then he probably could have played in the third preseason game or even before that. Like, he got hurt on the most difficult to get ready for the next season day.
0: Yes.
2: Like, he's healthy enough to be cleared for 11 on 11s the week of the final preseason game, but not healthy enough to play in the preseason game. Okay. So now we go into the two-week period of time leading up to the game, and we still don't know. Maybe he'll be healthy enough to play in it. Maybe we won't. It's all guessing.
0: Like, I'd be surprised if Billy Bowman played this week.
2: Oh, yeah.
0: If he played
2: I'd be surprised
0: one.
2: If Billy Bowman played week one. I wouldn't be surprised if Tua's the starter week one.
0: No.
2: I wouldn't be surprised if Penix is the starter week
0: one. I'd probably be more surprised if Michael's the
2: at
0: starter.
2: At this point.
0: Yeah, at this point.
2: Yeah, because he's still against the clock.
0: Yeah.
2: I mean, I'm not saying
0: it can't happen. I'd be more surprised if Michael's a starter.
2: The thing that would surprise me the most, because there was a report that came out on Friday or maybe it was Thursday, I don't remember, but that teams have made calls to the Falcons about Tua.
0: Who and why?
2: Yeah, I don't know.
0: Yeah. Who and why?
2: It would surprise me greatly if they were able to trade him for anything.
0: Yeah, but I'm saying, like, for who and why? Like, to be your starting quarterback?
2: Couldn't possibly.
0: No, there's nobody out there.
2: Couldn't possibly.
0: This is the only job.
2: Right. Yeah. Every job's been claimed.
0: Yeah, it's the only one. Yeah,
2: literally.
0: Yeah, it's the only one. When I saw that, that's why I didn't believe that. I'm like, to do what?
2: Yeah. And it wasn't like a great list.
0: Yeah.
2: It was like Tua, J.J. McCarthy.
0: Only people I can see trade with J.J. is the Chargers because of Jim.
2: But even still.
0: But
2: like,
0: still.
2: Why would you,
0: why would you do that?
2: Oh, Anthony Richardson.
0: I don't see nobody doing that either.
2: Yeah, not to start.
0: No.
2: Well, again, J.J., that's just because they like him. You're never starting there.
0: No.
2: Justin Herbert's got the $200 million contract.
0: Yeah. And they just named Trey Lance the backup.
2: Yeah. All right. We'll come back. We'll get into the Braves weekend. Another sweep. Bunch of nail biters. Cardiac Braves. A lot of fun, though. We'll be right back. 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
8: The Falcons have finalized their initial 53-man roster, and Atlanta is keeping four quarterbacks, Michael Penix Jr., Tua Tagovailoa, Cooper Rush, and Jack Strand. 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Matt Olson delivered the walk-off hit, and tonight, Bryce Elder takes the mound against the Giants. I'm Allie Mack.
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11: 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We'll get back into the Braves weekend that was in just a few minutes as well.
12: Kirby Smart said Dylan Bell, who was who made the Vikings roster as an undrafted free agent, reached out to the staff yesterday. Dylan reached out yesterday, thanked the staff and myself for how hard we pushed him and how we challenged him. Good for you, Dylan. I love that kid. Love him. I love him, especially because he wore my damn number.
11: 86. Yeah, he wore my number. Pretty good.
12: Yeah. Yep. He wore my number, but yeah.
11: I thought that story was going a different direction.
12: Yeah. Oh, when I initially read it, me too.
11: Yeah.
12: When I initially read it, me too.
11: That's great. That sucks that my brain has been poisoned
12: Andy,
11: by college football to just expect every story to turn out.
12: I looked at it three times before. Yeah. I was like, oh, okay.
11: That was just a really nice story about a guy who was pushed really hard in college and it paid off for him at the next level.
13: Yeah. Where were you headed with that story?
11: I was headed to him not making the team and calling Kirby to see if he could come back to Georgia.
12: Okay. That's where my mind was. I think that's where we all were.
13: Okay. Same thing.
12: Yeah, I think that's where we all were.
11: Yeah.
12: But
11: that's where my mind was.
12: Did we find out Dylan was in the 21 class?
11: Yeah, right. It probably isn't even. Yeah. But that doesn't matter.
12: They don't matter.
11: My mind didn't put all that
12: together. That's true.
11: My mind was just like, oh no, he's calling because he didn't. But it sounds like he made the team.
12: Yeah, man. Good for him.
11: He made the team. He's happy that Kirby pushed him hard to make him better. And he called him to tell him about it. Yep. And then Kirby told the story publicly.
12: Yeah, man.
11: This is just positive.
12: Good for him, man. Wait. And I know we're about to go Braves, but the one thing, we talked about it briefly start of the year, the Gervon Dexter Sr. move. Was it Gervon?
11: I think it's Gervon.
12: Is it Gervon
13: Dexter? I've always said Gervon Dexter.
12: You said Gervon? Okay, it's Gervon.
11: It's like GIF or GIF.
12: Yeah, Gervon Dexter, who comes over from the Chicago Bears in the trade, fifth round, and Clark Phillips go to the Bears, and he comes in, has 1 year left on his deal. I know there's speculation that because Ian Cunningham knows him, he's going to give him a contract extension. That'd be straight crazy. But, yeah, he was a 17-game starter last year for the Bears.
11: He was an early second-round pick, too.
12: Yeah, he was a higher pick. Yeah. I know they're talking about 6'6", 335, all those different things. So he's a bigger dude to play inside. But if that wasn't a more of a need, they need this guy right here. And you go and you think about it, you get rid of Rook, bringing the kid over from Jacksonville.
11: Yeah.
12: Who I said.
11: Mason Smith had a
12: I said before, he's better.
11: Yeah.
12: He's a better player.
11: Certainly better run stopper.
12: Yes. Yeah. A better run stopper.
11: And he's looked really good in the preseason. Made a bunch of tackles on Friday night.
12: Yeah. So you got another guy. He's a day one starter. He'll be starting against Pittsburgh because he went through all the training camp and went through the preseason. So he'll be a starter for them on the defensive line. So, I mean, you go out there, and in 2 weeks, they went and got a starting edge rusher, and they went and got a starting D tackle.
11: Yeah. And like you said, Clark Phillips is a guy that we really enjoyed watching him play and had some nice moments and probably undersized a little bit, but still, like, really enjoyed watching him play. You're so deep there.
12: Mm-hmm.
11: They kept 13 defensive backs. Yeah. Now, they won't have 13 defensive backs on the active roster.
12: No more than 9.
11: But, you know, they drafted Avion Terrell. Yep. You know, Clark Phillips probably saw that and didn't love it. They're bringing a couple guys back that have been here for a couple of years. Obviously, A.J. Terrell is still here, so it just kind of got squeezed out, but you're able to get something in return for him at a position.

0: of need, like you said, Jervon Dexter from Chicago, and now you have Brandon Dorlus, who had a really nice year last year.
1: Remember last year, it was like, the last game he got hurt? We thought, oh, no.
0: And it looked bad.
1: Yeah.
0: And luckily, it wasn't nearly what it looked like.
1: Yeah.
0: But if he's able to take a step from where he was last year, that's a huge deal. He was 8.5 sacks, but he was just like, he was so noticeable.
1: Yes.
0: He would just, we popped when he would play. And Dexter, like you mentioned, Mason Smith, who they traded Rook for, they kind of bulked up. Lakeil London had a nice year last year, especially late in the year. And then Samson Ebukam, who's been here all camp and he's a veteran, had a great year a couple years ago, 9.5 sacks, and then he got injured.
1: Torres
0: so hopefully
1: Achilles.
0: he's healthy from that. And then, like you said, Za'Darius Smith, who we had no idea why he stepped away from the game of football last year in the manner that he did. We found out late last week that his mom was given a terminal diagnosis and he wanted to go spend as much time with her as he could before she died.
1: Mm-hmm.
0: And he did that, which is admirable and understandable and all of that. She since passed, as did his grandmother and his father. So just an awful year in the life of Za'Darius Smith, but sounded like a guy who's really happy to be back in football and said it was his happy place.
1: Mm-hmm.
0: Very emotional.
1: Yeah.
0: Talked about that.
1: Yep.
0: And I mean, obviously, everybody's rooting for him because we're Falcons fans anyway, but like you're really rooting for a guy like that with a story like that. And if he's anything close to what he was, that's a huge pickup at this point of the offseason.
1: Yeah, man.
0: Or this point of the lead up to the season.
1: Yeah. I mean, I think, when you look at and we talked about Jesse, not knowing where he's Jesse Bates, but you got a really solid secondary. We know a lot of this is going to have to come scheme wise. We understand that. But I mean, you seem like you got some juice in the middle of that defense with Devon Diablo and Daniels.
0: Yep.
1: And then also Harold Perkins Jr.
0: Had a nice preseason.
1: He's going to play a lot.
0: Yep.
1: In different spots. This kid's going to be all over. Whatever the name of the package is for him, it's going to be called a lot when he's in the game at whatever position he's going to be at. Because this dude has it, man. He got the goods, Bunk. And so you put him with that, him, Diablo, you got a nice young group there.
0: Athletic group, too.
1: Yes. Both, but I mean, because Devine could go.
0: Yeah.
1: We understand that. We understand the drop-off when he was out last year.
0: I read that this morning they were 13th. In the NFL defensively when he was on the field, which is not great, but not bad.
1: Not bad at all.
0: When in the four games he missed, they were 25th.
1: Yep.
0: So they were really bad.
1: Yeah.
0: And they lost every game that he didn't play. They got off to and then he came back and obviously they played better. So yeah, that's part of it too. I mean, really the juice though, like you're right. They've got some juice there with the young players on defense. The great story in Za'Darius Smith. Still huge question marks about what's going to happen to quarterback. But the juice is the running back.
1: Yes.
0: Like, Bijan Robinson hadn't played. He's played like 10 preseason snaps his whole career. There is rookie year. Like, he's not playing in the preseason.
1: Yeah.
0: I know no one's forgotten about him, but like, we just haven't seen the best player on the team play yet.
1: Mm-hmm.
0: And if he takes another step, he led the NFL in all-purpose yards last year. He had 2,300, something like that.
1: I think he
0: could
1: like,
0: easily have 2,500 all-purpose yards this year. Like, he's the guy.
1: He's the guy
0: I can't wait to see in week one.
1: Yeah, he's everything. He's everything to your football team. He's one of the best players the players, whatever top 100 just came out. He's going to be a top 4 player.
0: Yeah.
1: A voter on Bice peers.
0: Either that or out of the top 100.
1: Yeah.
0: But I think he's probably
1: either one of those. That is true.
0: He's either not on the list at all or he's in the top
1: 4. Yeah. And so I mean, we know it all funnels through him to be interested how much his workload is going to be early on in the season, because again, he hasn't really done a lot, but I mean, he's Bijan. And as long as that guy's healthy, he's going to produce. As long as he's healthy, he's going to produce. You look at the offensive line, they're going to be fine. We have been telling you about the Juwan Taylor, the effect of what he does.
0: If you didn't believe us.
1: If you didn't believe me when I said it, you saw it right there, because that's what he does. He cheats to get an advantage. As far as on his pass set, he's always the one who teams go to the referee and the line judge before the game. Hey, watch 77. Watch him. And then throughout the game, they'll be yelling. And so he'll get a couple of them just because of the fact is that the coach is putting a bug into them in the referee's ear.
0: Yeah, he got two in the first quarter on Friday. I saw five.
1: Yes.
0: And then there was one that was on the Dolphins player.
1: Mm-hmm.
0: That was like, he totally caused that.
1: Yes.
0: So I don't know. I mean, it's just going to be a part of it.
1: Yep.
0: Hopefully it doesn't hurt you too many times.
1: Because he was fine when he wasn't offsides. He was fine.
0: Yeah, he did a good job.
1: Yeah, he's fine when he wasn't.
0: He did a good job at pass protection.
1: Yes, he was fine.
0: He's a good run blocker. Like, he's just, you know,

0: he's gonna be he's gonna false start a few times. Mm-hmm. All right, back to the Braves really quickly. We'll get to an AMA in about 10 minutes. The Braves with another sweep. Every single one of these games that they've won in this 7-game winning streak has been like somewhere between tense and just like cardiac.
1: Right.
0: And last night they had a lead kind of throughout, then the Rockies were able to kind of chip back into it, but they ultimately get the win in the 10th inning. Nice to see Ronald Acuña have the weekend that he had.
1: This is a fun weekend. No home runs or anything.
0: No, but you could tell.
1: The bounce.
0: Yeah, just looked, he was on the fastball the way that we've wanted him to. 6 hits in 3 games. I think only one of them was for extra base hits, but still. I mean,
1: Had an RBI yesterday.
0: RBI. Yeah. I think he also had 4 walks.
1: Yes.
0: So he got on base 10 times over the weekend.
1: He got a hold of a couple four-seamers and the fastballs, all those different things. But just the bounce, you talked about it earlier, the field work.
0: Yeah.
1: You know, just, I mean, going to get the ball, scooping it, diving and sliding. I mean, just everything. And I love yesterday, he was trying to tease it a little bit because one came out there to him, guy was going to round, and he just stopped and looked at him like, go ahead. Go ahead with your bad ass. But yeah, I mean, in order for them to get to, you know, as bleak as it was after game two of the Milwaukee series, you know, they flipped the script a little bit, played well, like I said, but it's been these close games. Yep. It hasn't been any real blowouts.
0: Which was true of the Milwaukee losses,
1: yeah,
0: too, right?
1: Yeah. I mean, and so you could easily have a 9-game win streak right now. Or you could
0: be 6-3
1: in them. Yeah, I mean, something like that.
0: And this because they're good, like they're making their breaks. And the pitching staff has been phenomenal. Yeah. Like the pitching staff has just been so good. I think they have the 4th best starters ERA in the league, which was not there a month and a half ago. And it's just been steadily coming down. It helps when Chris Sale goes out there and gives you a complete game. Yes. Shut out of the Dodgers. That was really fun.
1: Unbelievable.
0: Also, Sean Murphy, you know.
1: Yep, that's another name.
0: He's doing exactly what we said. You just have to be able to be in the lineup. Mm-hmm. Like, you have to be able to be something offensively. And he's been more than that. He had a really good weekend.
1: Yep.
0: But if Sean Murphy can be in the lineup consistently, Drake Baldwin's a good catcher. Sean Murphy's a better catcher.
1: Yes.
0: And then Drake could DH and just keep him fresh for the postseason.
1: Yeah, man. That would be a big deal.
0: Really
1: man.
0: Nice.
1: That would be a really big deal. And one last one. Don't put that damn bubblegum bucket on Matt Ozzie. He did not like it. I saw he knocked it off one time. I saw Michael put it back on, threw it off again.
0: Yeah. He's not a fan of that.
1: Yeah. But what was happening at the end of the game? Because were they trying to?
0: I'm not sure.
1: I'm not sure
0: either. Because Ronald Acuña didn't touch second base.
1: Yes,
0: they were
1: didn't.
0: Saying maybe.
1: Because I know the first base coach was like, Ronald, go touch second.
0: Right.
1: So I was like, huh?
0: I don't know why that would matter with no outs.
1: Yeah.
0: Because it was no outs.
1: I don't know.
0: I don't know.
1: Yeah. I don't know.
0: They were trying to get on Ronald about it.
1: Yeah, I was like, what did Ronald do?
0: Yeah.
1: Yeah.
0: I don't know. He was celebrating. He was happy.
1: He sure was celebrating. He did the point and everything.
0: He was very happy. All right, we'll come back. We'll get to an AMA. Any question, any topic, phone lines are open, 404-726-0929. Load them up. 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

0: who they beat in Georgia. I know Georgia ain't going to be. Randy ain't going to say Georgia.
1: I don't think, John, I don't think a lot of Arkansas fans will say it either.
2: Neither am I, John.
0: Hey, man.
2: All right, man.
1: All right, I don't think most Arkansas fans that are be at that game, John, I'll go with you on that one.
2: Yeah, but it'll be in Arkansas, so they'll get a chance to see the Bulldogs on September 19th in town. North Alabama to start. They can win that one.
1: Okay.
2: Utah, new coach. Who knows? Who knows?
1: Where's it at?
2: At Utah.
1: Okay.
2: Tough, always a tough place to play, but and it's a night game too.
1: Mm-hmm.
2: Georgia at Arkansas. It'll be a tough one. Tulsa. They could be 3-1.
1: There you go.
2: At A&M. Tennessee comes to Arkansas. At Vanderbilt. Missouri. At Auburn. South Carolina at Texas, LSU.
1: Okay.
2: Ooh, it's toughie.
1: I just think, I don't know what to make of Tennessee. I know they got the freshman quarterback starting, and they say he's a deal.
2: Yeah, he's going to be fun.
1: But he's going to be, they say he's a dude.
2: And they're
1: going
2: to be on Brandon.
1: They can run the football. It's a hypo system, so they got receivers, you know.
2: Oh, that's confusing.
1: What's that?
2: Their quarterback's name is KJ Jackson.
1: Uh-huh.
2: KJ Jefferson was their quarterback like 10 minutes ago. Remember the big ass?
1: Yeah,
2: dude?
1: Yeah. They went to UCF, right?
2: I think that's
1: right. Yeah, went to UCF.
2: Yeah, I guess they just like KJs.
1: Yeah.
2: I don't know. I don't think it's going to be probably a great year for Arkansas, but I mean, it's always a great year to be a fan of Arkansas,
1: as
2: you could hear from Mike.
1: They are a fun fan base.
2: I would love to go to a game.
1: They are fun. That was a fun trip. That's we played at like 11 o'clock with Jefferson Pilot.
2: Mm-hmm.
1: Oh man, that's so much fun.
2: Hey, our company bought Jefferson Pilot. So we technically are Jefferson Pilot.
1: Nice.
2: Look at that. We're on Jefferson Pilot.
1: Nice.
2: Vince is in Gwinnett. Hey, Vince.
3: Hey, get well, Jack, because, guys, I'm not going to even lie. When my kid was that age, he always wanted to go to school because he wanted to get perfect attendance because that was the only award that he got, man. I ain't going to lie to you. And so the left, y'all brought up the right tackle. Okay. The right tackle and tackles are always offsides, you know, that outside foot get like a fraction of the second. So, Randy and Andy, are the tackles interchangeable? No. Can one do the other? And I know that outside foot always a fraction of the second before the snap count.
1: Yes.
3: What do you think? Thanks.
1: No, like the thing is, they're always that you're taught. This is how they usually look at it, is that the tackle's helmet has to break the guard's waistline.
2: Right.
1: That's what they want. That's what they want. But he does it a little extra. Mm-hmm. He gets as far back as he possibly can, and he times it out. Now, I'll tell you the best guy, but he's one of the best to ever do it. Watch Lane Johnson. Lane Johnson jumps all the time.
2: Yeah.
1: But he starts at the regular spot.
2: Uh-huh.
1: You know, and so, but yeah, Lane Johnson just gets out of there. The anticipation, and it's a big deal around the league.
2: And other teams yell about that.
1: Yeah, other teams yell about it too. Yeah, but like, it's just one of the things where, you know, they want you up on the line. They call it up on the line. You don't got to be parallel up there, but they want, at least if you're the tackle, to be at least breaking the waistline of the guard.
2: Juwan Taylor's not doing that.
1: No.
2: He's not doing that.
1: No.
2: And he's starting early.
1: I hated tackles that did that, especially when you're split out wide or anything. And you're like trying to line up off of that. I played with a tackle who's a lineup like that. And it was so awkward because I'm kind of up front of him.
2: Well, you're way in front.
1: Yeah, I'm in front of
2: like
1: him.
2: Like if you're the tight end next to him.
1: Yes. And
2: you're
1: so,
2: like 3 feet in front.
1: But then
2: there
1: would be the one thing where you're trying to get even with, then you're off the damn ball also.
2: Right.
1: So yeah, it's a weird thing.
2: Yeah, it's not. Not great, but it's what he does. It's better than what they had last year. Phone line's free if you want to jump on. 404-726-0929. Rayfield is on the perimeter. At the perimeter?
4: Yes, sir. How you guys doing?
2: Hi, Rayfield.
4: Hey, what's happening? Okay, big Braves fan. Out of 162 games, I'll probably watch 158. Okay. Here's my thing. When we get to the playoffs and hopefully we get a bye this year, but if we do a 3-game series, would you ever consider pitching Chris Sale in like game 2? Because for some reason in the past, like Julio Teheran, Max Fried, it seemed like we had a problem our number one matching against their number one. It seemed like we weren't hitting or something.
1: Right.
4: And I think if Chris pitches game 2, I think the confidence is there, and I almost consider that almost like a guaranteed win. What do you think?
2: Thanks, Rayfield. I mean, it's an interesting idea.
1: It's very interesting.

0: It's a very, very interesting idea. I just hate the fact that you might have to concede a game. You know what I mean?
1: Right. Now, say you beat them.
0: Say you beat them.
1: Then you're in great shape.
0: Yeah, yeah. But I understand what he's saying. I understand what he's saying. And because that goes back to the whole thing of, well, if they were to start a series right now, 3-0, who would start the second game for the Braves?
1: Yeah, but it's also, too, it's like Chris Sale could have a great game, but the other guy who's also maybe not quite as good, or maybe it's the Brewers, the guy is as good as Chris Sale is.
0: Right.
1: Like Chris Sale did against the Brewers. Mm-hmm. I mean, he was awesome in that game. Yeah. It was a very playoff-like atmosphere. But their guy was just a little bit better. And so that can happen when like what he's talking about when the ones are against each other. But again, that you are kind of almost conceding it, because if you throw Bryce Elder out there or something like that against Jacob Mizrowski, it's just really unlikely that you're going to win that game.
0: Right.
1: So now you're down 0-1 in a best of three.
0: Yeah.
1: So now your back's against the wall immediately. You got to throw Chris Sale and win.
0: Yes.
1: And then they just got to win one out of two.
0: Yeah.
1: That's what it is, right? I mean, and I don't know that Tyler Mahle's not the third starter right now. The second starter.
0: Yeah, because he's been pitching well, man.
1: He's been incredible since they've gotten him in five starts. 404-726-0929. Norris is in Covington. Hey, Norris.
2: Hey, what's going on, guys?
1: Hello.
2: So, Jawan Taylor looks like he's tap dancing out there on every pass play, man. I don't understand. He's got that right leg just kicking the whole time. But my question is, one, I have one for you, Andy, one for you, Randy. Andy, what kind of car are you leaning towards to replace the element? If you've already said it, I might have missed it. I apologize.
1: No, I haven't.
2: Also, Randy, you earlier... Were you being a little tongue-in-cheek when you said that, you know, he went 7 of 8 for 95 yards at a QB rating of 116? Because 3.3 yards on average, and he's not even giving Drake time to, you know, get past the linebacker, just doesn't cut it for me. So are you just being tongue-in-cheek, or are you being for real?
0: Being for real about what? About executing the play? What are you talking about?
2: Execution that he was putting out on the field, you know, it seems like his processing is sped up because he doesn't want to get hit, to me, is what it is. I guess I should have been more clear about that.
0: Okay, well, I appreciate it.
1: Thank you, Norris.
0: Yeah, no, I didn't. It's not about whether it looked good or not or the speeding up of the clock. He just took what the defense gave him, got the ball out of his hands. I don't think they did anything as far as calling plays downfield for him to throw the ball downfield. I think they're in a position where let's get the damn ball out of his hands quick. We'll go over that. I mean, you could always say that about the quarterback, but a lot of times there are plays where, like, let's get the ball out to his hands quick. Let's get the ball to our playmaker's hand and let them do that. This is not something that I'm making up. This is a damn strategy that teams apply to quarterbacks like Tua.
1: It's smart to do that also in a preseason game where you don't even know if the other guy's healthy.
0: Yeah, just get him some,
1: you can't afford to get to a hit.
0: Yeah, get him some reps. And yeah. Drake London is going to be fine. Drake London is going to catch his allotment. He's going to get his targets and everything, but it just wasn't his day yesterday. You saw the way the play developed, what they were trying to do. They weren't trying to push the ball down the field.
1: Oh, yeah. No, I mean, in the first drive, Tua executed the plays that were called. He also checked into the play that got the first down for Kyle Pitts on 3rd and 11 as well. He identified what he saw defensively, changed the play, got the ball to Kyle, and they got a first down. So that was all good. I'm never going to sit here and break down that part of it anyway. That's obviously for you and people that know that stuff. My issue is he keeps fumbling.
0: Yes.
1: That's
0: the problem I don't like.
1: I don't know. I mean, you don't got to know much to know the quarterback can't fumble on 40% of the drives in
0: the place. It's not good.
1: Which he has.
0: That's not good.
1: So, and then the running back fumbled on the other one.
0: Yeah.
1: So, now, you know, it would be Bijan. Bijan would be the one in the football game getting the football.
0: That is true. And then a lot of times when you look at, like, game week is, I'm not saying it's going to be a drastic change, but it's a lot different when you have game plan specific tendencies and all those different things.
1: Yeah.
0: It's a lot different.
1: Yeah, they'll have
0: it's a lot different.
1: Much more.
0: But they were trying to get the ball out of his hands.
1: And I think they'll probably try to get the ball out of his hands.
0: Yeah.
1: That's what he does well.
0: That's what he's at his best.
1: Tua's not going to. If you're waiting for Tua to let it loose and throw the ball 70 yards down the field, I hate to break it.
0: Because that's never been his thing.
1: It's never been his thing.
0: He's been an intermediate.
1: Certainly not.
0: He's been a back. He's been a back foot hit. Let it go.
1: Yep.
0: That's why. Like in breaking routes are good for him. Mm-hmm. You know. That's why they're good for him, because he's back foot. Bam out.
1: I'm leaning towards kind of a newer, bigger SUV. Like the Element, I really liked it. It didn't get big enough, or it's not big enough for what we need now that the family has grown.
0: Right.
1: I like the look

0: Broncos, UConn's.
1: Mm-hmm.
0: God, the one I really like is just a little bit ridiculous. The price is the Toyota Land Cruisers, the new Land Cruisers.
1: Mm-hmm. Nice.
0: Those are really nice. Nice. But they're like $80,000.
1: Very nice.
0: So I don't know that we're doing that one. But yeah, kind of a bigger SUV, family car. Something sporty, though, you know?
1: Sporty. So,
0: yeah, because they...
1: I love that word because my grandma would say it all the time. Well, that's spody.
0: Yeah, that's what it is. I want it spody.
1: Yeah, that's spody.
0: I need it to look spody. Because some of the older SUVs are more. I don't know. I just need something bigger. That's all. The family got bigger, so we need something bigger. Tony's in Rome. Hey, Tony.
2: What?
0: Tony.
2: Hey, just wanted to say again, I like Tyler Mahle. He's playing really, really well. Mm-hmm. But the next time he pitches, I want you guys to listen. He sounds like a female tennis player.
0: He does.
2: He has a very...
0: He's got a little grunt.
1: Yeah, a little bit.
2: Hey, man. Love you guys.
1: Appreciate it, man. And that was like one of the rare times I had the volume up. And I heard, I was like,
0: hey, man.
1: He sounds like Monica Sellers.
0: He does.
1: You know, I was like, what the hell is that? Yeah.
0: Whatever.
1: Yeah, man.
0: Probably throws the batters off.
1: Yeah, I did hear that, though.
0: Is he squeaking? What's going on?
1: What is that noise?
0: I would think, like, a lot more pitchers would do that. You know what I mean?
1: Yeah.
0: You're throwing that thing with all your might, but maybe not. How much grunting is there when you're running routes? Like, more like that. Like,
1: it's like, you heard that. But that's about it. Okay. I think that's what you hear.
3: Dejon loves a route running grunter.
0: Right? Yeah. Dejon loves just a grunter in general.
1: Man. Wow. Still. It's never not going to be funny to
0: me. Nope. It's never not going to be funny.
1: Because of him.
0: The video that man
1: it's not even
0: practicing football on the beach with a helmet on is the funniest,
1: it's the funniest thing ever.
0: Seen.
1: And then the talking to people and trying to explain to them. This is great.
0: Can you just imagine?
1: That man said, look at my finger. You see it? I remember a couple weeks ago, I could bend it. What the hell?
0: And he had all the lies, the backstories. Can you imagine being on the beach and a guy shows up with a 49ers helmet and running route?
1: But the thing about it is, if you didn't know no better, people would be like, I'm sure people sitting there like, wow, who's that guy? And then they come up to him, you play for the team? Yeah, I was a dread freeze. I'm going to my third year right now, man. Just signed a new contract.
0: Why are you practicing in your helmet?
1: Yeah, man.
0: Team helmet on the beach.
1: Man.
0: What are you
1: doing?
0: Whatever,
1: dude.
0: Jay is in Douglasville. Hey, Jay.
4: Hey, Andy, Randy, what's going on, fellas?
0: Hey, Jay.
4: Hey, man, I sorry to hear about a little man. I got a 5-year-old myself, man, so I know how it is.
0: Thank you.
4: I had a question for both of you. First, Andy, what's your over and under on wins, like eight wins for Washington this year? And then, Randy,

0: The depth of
1: the depth of the lie, yeah, that he sat there and would have his speaker, have his phone looking at his face trying to explain. Like, that don't happen.
0: It's so good. That must be the Vegas number for Washington.
1: What is
0: I
1: it?
0: Had a guy, a friend at church yesterday, asked me the same thing.
1: What?
0: Over under 8.5 for Washington.
1: Somebody asked you that?
0: Yeah, at church.
1: Like, you a bookie?
0: Well, just what he asked me what he thought. Or he told me that he took the over.
1: Okay.
0: And I was like, good, I like that. I think they can get to 9.
1: I think they
0: can get to 9.
1: Okay.
0: It's going to be really hard to get to 10. Because they play Ohio State, Oregon, and Indiana.
1: Okay.
0: And they play Indiana and Oregon to finish the season.
1: Okay.
0: So
1: If
0: they can get one of them and go 10-2, they can go to the playoff, for sure. That's tough, though. It's going to be a tough one. All right, let's get takeaways of the day.
2: As our show heads into the final stretch, it's time for the takeaway of the day.
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1: I'm at my wit's end, Andy, and I finally just, you know what, it is what it is, man. I hate to say it because I never give up on anything, but now that I know this, A will never circle back.
0: Yeah. I was going to say that, too.
1: Yeah.
0: You didn't have to ask, but you asked.
1: Yeah.
0: I mean, good for you for still asking. Young Miami. I knew who that was.
1: Yeah.
0: Look at that. I'm young, too.
4: Randy said he likes the other grunting. And Andy admitted it's not big enough for what we need.
1: Yeah.
0: BlueChew.com. BlueChew Gold. 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
6: 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Coming up on Monday, we recap all things Dolphins, Falcons. 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

0: Sometimes it feels like the news is full of things that have never happened before. 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
4: The Braves have now won 7 straight, beating the Rockies 3-2 in 10 innings yesterday on Matt Olson's walk-off RBI single. They'll play the Giants tonight for a makeup game with Bryce Elder on the mound. And the Falcons finalized their initial 53-man roster, keeping 4 quarterbacks, Michael Penix, Tua Tagovailoa, Cooper Rush, and Jack Strand. I'm Allie Mack.
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0: we doing? What are the Falcons doing? Atlanta, that's the question. Atlanta, what's going on? It's Dukes and Bell on Sports Radio 92.9 The Game. We start off every day and every hour by saying, hey man, hope you had a great weekend. Cannot wait to hear what Mike's weekend was all about. His birthday weekend went down to Tally. We had a great time over at the Tour Championship as well on Thursday and Friday. Guys, thanks to everybody that stopped by, said hello over at the Michelob Ultra Club. And what a finish that was yesterday for Scottie Scheffler, which we will talk about. But first and foremost, the question is why? Because you all are wondering, Dukes and Bell, why are we keeping four quarterbacks? It's the conversation around the NFL, and let me be clear right now. I don't care what other teams are doing. I do not care what other teams are doing. You're going to say, well, there are other teams that are keeping four quarterbacks. I do not care. Mike, why are we keeping Tua, Penix, Rush, and Strand? Now, did we think Strand was going to make the 53-man roster? Mike said it all week last week. I hope he does. I hope we don't put him on the practice squad because I want to keep this guy and develop him. I said, if you think he's that good, start him.
1: Right.
0: But he makes the squad. But this is where I'm at with this, because it can only be a couple of things, guys. One, the guy you are counting on is still not going to be ready, and you're not going to take a chance with losing anybody that you've now had a chance to go through camp. Two, you don't trust him. You don't trust either one of the top two guys because you know you're a play away. Day-Day, Mike, we've talked about this. You're a play away from maybe Jack Strand or Cooper Rush being your starting quarterback. Or three, they're trying to move somebody. Now, you're not moving Penix because, let's be honest, as doubtful as we are about him, imagine what other teams, Mike, are thinking around the NFL. He's not proven it. 12 games is not enough. If you think there's a market for Tua, okay. But I don't even see how anybody would be interested in Rush. So my theory, Mike, is they don't trust it, and therefore they are just in case. JIC.
2: Right. Well, that's always the plan here. We felt that Tua would maybe start one or two games, and now, again, we don't know. Still waiting to hear Michael say, it's my job, I'm ready. Yeah, he's said that yet. Not even close. But we'll see when Tua gets out there against the Steelers. I'm not excited about that. Nobody wants to see that here in Atlanta. But he is the guy with the most experience on the roster, so he'll get the start in Pittsburgh. And hopefully by the time Carolina comes to town, Penix is ready. That's best case. Cooper, I think you could get a trade for Cooper because there is always a demand for a solid backup, and he is just that. So you can hold on to him, and perhaps, you know, between now and November, the NFL's version of the trade deadline, that somebody will need a guy like Cooper Rush. Jack Strand, we spent a lot of time talking about, Carl. I like the fact you keep him. He may get a chance. Now, two things about that. That means the season has really gone bad, and the idea that he could be the next Kurt Warner might be a possibility. We'll have to stay tuned on that. But I'm glad he wasn't put on the practice squad because then you could lose him.
0: What do you guys think? It's weird. Normally, teams don't do this. Again, I don't care what Pittsburgh's doing.
2: Three other teams. Okay. So it's four, us, and so four altogether.
0: Five, actually.
2: That are doing four quarterbacks.
0: Quarterbacks, right? You go, well, why do Eagles keep a quarterback? They're a Super Bowl champion. That's my point. Right. Everybody has different circumstances. For us, this is a matter of established quarterbacking. We don't have it. Aaron Rodgers is the established starter in Pittsburgh. The Eagles have a guy in Jalen Hurts. Their situations are different. Why are we keeping four quarterbacks?

0: quarterbacks. And again, you are taking a roster spot from away from somebody potentially, Mike, that could be on the field for you a lot more than these guys who are going to be sitting the bench and watching.
1: Well, that's it. A quarterback, a fourth quarterback, the third quarterback aren't helping you.
0: No, they're not.
1: And partly, I guess, and maybe it's a byproduct, maybe it isn't, of having that extra quarterback is you've only got two running backs, Bijan and Brian Robinson.
0: Does that bother you?
1: Yes, it does, because running backs get hurt. I mean, hopefully not good, but usually you'll have a guy that can, and I thought Goodson did a great job. I thought Goodson was good, special teams, surprised, and again, he may still get back on this team one way or the other. But yeah, just two running backs was kind of interesting. It was an eyebrow raiser.
0: All right, notable cuts. Let's go through this real quick because we're talking about the roster. It is set. Practice squad guys will be picked up. Look, the biggest disappointment for me, because I thought he did everything they asked him to do and then some, was Cash Jones. He was the biggest disappointment, right? I thought from day one, I said this, he's not giving them any reason to cut him. And I thought he was going to make this team, and I thought that part of it is a travesty. Braylon Trice, Mike, availability, just not available enough to be on the field as much as we needed him to be. You mentioned Tyler Goodson. Again, he had that nice run in the second preseason game. Everybody runs onto the field. All right, he had a moment or two. And then Nathan Carter. So these are the names, and you say, oh, notable cuts. These are guys we actually talked about in camp that we said, hey, this guy's playing pretty well, or this guy looks good. But none of those guys at least are on the 53-man roster. The four quarterback thing is front and center only because, again, what's the bigger plan here? What are we doing?
1: Waiver claims went down. We picked up some guys. And again, this is all going to be finalized. And there'll be guys that don't clear waivers. In other words, other teams don't pick some guys. And then we'll put together our, we used to call it the taxi squad. Now it's called the practice squad. So we pick up another tackle from the Eagles, picking up some linebacker depth as well.
0: Meanwhile, Falcons do make a trade. And the trade had to do with Clark Phillips III. He was a fifth round pick to the Bears in exchange for defensive lineman Jervon Dexter. Mike, we talked about Dexter today. You said it, big dude.
1: Yeah, man. 6'5", 6.5 feet tall, 336, big dude. So we're looking for some help. Now, it's a shame because you have to part with a defensive back who's been here for a while and you kind of like what we had. But a fifth round pick, I guess you could argue the DB was a throw in, but a fifth round pick basically traded. You and I talked about with offensive tackles was with Levitre years ago. Was a six rounder.
0: Yep.
1: So similar but different, but you need some depth. And we've been questioning the interior D line all offseason.
0: No doubt. Laquelle
1: London. Clark Phillips, by the way, Clark Phillips gets traded to Chi-Town.
0: Yes. Phillips is gone. They need DBs. But for me, with London, and you talk about who else am I thinking of, Mike? Mason, right?
1: Mason Smith.
0: Yeah. Mason Smith. These guys, again, we're going to rotate guys, but this is a guy you can throw in at nose. He can play next to Dorless. I like this, guys. He's 25 years old, and I said this to Mike and Day-Day today. For those who don't know, it's a contract year. So the Bears basically said, look, he's been pretty good for three seasons. We got some depth. We've paid a bunch of guys. The Bears feel like they're on the cusp, okay?
1: They had to upgrade their defense, too, in the offseason because they gave up a lot of points.
0: Yeah.
1: You know, that's why it was always about, Caleb Williams doing some crazy stuff at the end of games to win it for him. So they upgraded at times, and perhaps he was a casualty of that. Either way, he became expendable, and hopefully it works for us.
0: Yeah, the expendable, though, is you're getting a guy that has 115 tackles and 42 quarterback pressures along with, 13.5 sacks. Mike, that's more than the Rukarooro did for us.
1: Right.
0: Right. In the few years he was here, three seasons in, this guy's making noise. And he doesn't miss a lot of games, guys. 17, 15, 17. He's played a lot. So I like him. I hope we can use him in the right way and it gives us some more depth. But as far as the Clark Phillips trade, I said, I like Clark Phillips. Mike, we spent a lot of time. Him and Drake would battle at practice. But
1: undersized
0: size.
1: Corner, and most of the game in the Saints where he just got torched a couple years ago when he got a chance to start late in the season.
0: Yeah.
1: So there was always a feeling there were some limitations there. The other thing with the secondary, and we have not talked about this on Friday because now it's kind of a thing. We're just expecting him to be good to go. Doesn't sound like Jesse Bates is ready to play. He's been dealing with some injuries, and so he's not on the pup list yet, Carl, but just keep an eye on that because one of our strengths right now is a bit of a concern that Jesse's been dealing with this issue all during the camp.
0: Yeah, it is one of our strengths when you talk about Xavier Watts and Jesse. But look, week one, right now, you've got that up in the air. You've got this quarterback thing up in the air. Again, we've not named the starter, and if you think it's Penix or Tua, like we do, and we thought that all offseason, to be honest with you. That's what we thought. That we thought this is where this was going, but it just makes you wonder if Penix is not ready, and they've known this, and you're keeping an extra quarterback, JIC, Is he a

0: guy that's going to start the season on the PUP list and miss the first 4 weeks.
1: And I think there's a distinct possibility. I think based on, look, what we've heard doesn't have any bearing on, you know, his status, but I'm certainly not hearing the kind of things you'd expect to hear from a guy who's ready to step on the field,
0: right,
1: you know, and battle for this quarterback job. So that wouldn't surprise me. On the flip side, the good news is Billy Bowman is not going to start the season on the PUP list. He's listed as questionable.
0: Yeah, that's good. But that's good, man. He's come a long way. And that was the other thing about Clark Phillips. I think the nickel with AV and Bowman coming back, we got enough guys. And right. He became expendable from that standpoint as well. We want to hear from you, 404-726-0929. What are we doing? And do you feel good about it?
1: I mean, there's really no way to feel good about not knowing who your quarterback is going in to start the season. That's just the way it is. We knew that, Michael Penix Jr., just by the nature of the injury and the timing of it, that we would have this unfortunate kind of question mark to start the season. So you and I have debated, well, it'll be week 4. Maybe it'll be week 2. And then we got cleared. Okay, so we're thinking, can he show enough here in the next 10 days to get ready for week 1? And then the argument, if you put Tua in there, he has not looked great.
0: Mm.
1: Connected with Pitts yesterday. Again, that game, I don't know what you take from that Miami game. It was kind of a little bit everything. And it wasn't all great. But if you go back and look at Tua, based on experience, he'd probably be the most likely guy, the guy you put up there in Pittsburgh, because he's hopefully not going to screw things up. He's got to get the damn snap from the center, whether he's under center or shotgun. That's something, Carl, that cannot happen. But I guess if you're a gambling man, it's going to be Tua. And Penix, that's the great debate. Where is he? Is he PUP list? And that means, you know, he might be ready in 3 weeks, right? 2 weeks, maybe, but the PUP list is 4 weeks guaranteed since they went to the new way the PUP list works. You're out mandatory 4 weeks.
0: Yeah. I mean, the whole nah, I ain't been out there but 3 days for 11 on 11. It just makes me even wonder even more so. You guys can chime in. This is where we're at. Look, the roster, 53-man roster, pretty much set. Mike mentioned the practice squad. We'll sort through that and go through that. But as we get ready now for the season, which is, 13 days away, okay? When I ask the question about feeling good, it goes beyond, like, okay, where is this roster? What are we? Like, are we in the middle of the pack? This is certainly not the Rams, okay? We're not a Super Bowl caliber. There are elements to the team that might have Super Bowl potential to it. Bijan, right, Drake, there are elements. But when you look at the roster as a whole, Mike, I still feel like there are holes that we still don't know. And yes, the quarterback, put that aside. You talked about the D-line. Now you're telling me Jesse Bates potentially might not start this year. Those are things that bring real concern heading into week 1.
1: Yeah, and we presume that Juwan Taylor is going to be good to go, right? The right tackle position.
0: He played a lot on that last preseason.
1: So hopefully there's a rhythm there and he's good to go, because that will be the blind side. Wanya Morris. He never looked right from the jump. Picked him up from Kansas City. Remember, he's the one who was puking the first day of practice?
0: Oh, I watched it.
1: And that didn't help. So there's a guy that, that was a seventh-round pick we burned to get this guy, albeit seventh-rounder, and he didn't make the team. Azeez Ojulari doesn't make the team either.

0: didn't make the team. Azeez Ojulari doesn't make the team either.
1: That was the guy we went out and picked up. And we actually had OZ on.
0: Yeah.
1: Right after we picked him up. And he was excited to try to do something here. Again, fighting off those injuries, man, can be tough. But if you're not injured and you didn't make this team and you were a guy that was on the cut line, right, you wonder, again, what's the bigger overall plan? I do not think that they're setting themselves up for failure. I've heard a lot of people go that route. Falcon fans, oh, they don't want to win. It's stupid. They're trying to win. There's nobody in the building that doesn't want to win.
0: Again, you're just going to try to evaluate the quarterback situation, but it can't start for Penix until we don't know. It's frustrating. That's why you don't draft a guy with an injury history. Yasir Abdullah from Jacksonville, linebacker. Jared Ivey from Seattle, we claim. And Cameron Williams, a tackle from Philadelphia who played at Texas. Those are the guys that we pick off other rosters.
1: What's his name?
0: His name is Cameron Williams.
1: Oh, yeah. Okay. All right. Hey, man, Falcon Monday on Sports Radio 92.9 The Game is presented by Ticketmaster, the official ticket marketplace of the Atlanta Falcons. We'll come back. We got your phone calls coming up. Also, what a weekend it was for the Braves. And what's going on with Scotty Scheffler? Next.

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1: 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Aaron Donald has signed a one-year deal to join the Los Angeles Rams. The Rams will enter this season as one of the most hyped off-season NFL teams ever. Now, they just have to go on out and win the Super Bowl. I'm Chris Black.

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0: in every way possible to show this fan base that not only do I want to play, again, let Coach Stefanski say, we got to put this guy in handcuffs. Like, seriously, he wants to get out there so bad, we're having to find ways to distract him from trying to get out there. But that's not what we got last week. Either way, that's the new news we will see this week. So for everyone that's wondering, that still opens up the door for him to potentially start. That's why there's still no starter named. But if you're telling me they want to get a look at him for, I don't know, Mike, 3 more days, because they're not going to go full pads every day this week, guys.
1: Right.
0: Okay? They're out of camp. Rules don't allow that. So what they're saying is, and by the way, he's still not going to be touched. Nobody's going to put a hand on him. So you still don't know if he can take a hit and how he feels after that. You could have got that maybe in preseason when he got a feel, but he decided he didn't want to play. So for me, Mike, nothing changes. This is him out there with a red jersey on, getting more reps. Mm-hmm. That's all this is.
2: Now, again, this is Adam Schefter's take on what the Falcons are doing. The Falcons may already have a plan. He might not be ready for week 2, week 3. I don't know. But he's hearing that they're going to evaluate, and hopefully they get the things that they want to hear from and see from Michael Penix Jr.
0: Does that make it his decision before we grab these phone calls?
2: The way Adam Schefter frames it, the way the quote is laid out, it does.
0: His decision.
2: Almost puts it like it's in his hands, which, you know, you and I said earlier, that would be something for the history of professional sports. Guys always say, I'm ready. And the teams go, no, hey, man, we're going to ease back, man. We don't want you to hurt yourself. You're not ready yet. But not hearing that level of competition, that level of inner fire in the belly, or, as I said Friday, or he's just, that's his style. He's a different kind of cat. He's a laid-back guy. We know he's a leader. We've seen him be a leader on this team. We've seen him lead in Washington to a national championship game. But as far as his health, he's seen some things, you know, like you said to Cam Newton. So perhaps there is a wait. He's going to wait it out till he feels 100%. How long that affects us in the season, Carl, I have no idea.
0: All right, 404-726-0929. Let's talk to Matt in North Carolina. North Carolina! He's listening on the Odyssey app, and you can too, by the way. Download it. It's free, and you can take us wherever you go. 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Hey, man.
3: Hey, Dan. How you guys doing? Listen, like you said, I'm calling from North Carolina. I'm a full Atlanta guy, lifelong Atlanta Falcons, Georgia Bulldog fan, and every weekday I have off, I live stream Dukes and Bell.
0: My man.
3: But listen, I'll tell you guys, man, I was on the TUA train for a while, still kind of am, but I've resigned to the fact that I really think two things need to happen. Either option one, the one we love, preferably Michael Penix, so that we know what we got out of that draft pick, goes out there, lifts it up. I don't want to make the playoffs like the Panthers did, where you just slide and then slide out. We need to make it with some attitude and know what we got in number 9. Option two, I hate to say it, it breaks my heart, but we might just need to stink it up and be able to draft a quarterback, guys, because I'm tired of paying YouTube TV extra money so I can watch the Falcons win 7 games a year and miss one of two things, baby. Let's go in and make the playoffs with some attitude.
0: Appreciate you. Look, I
3: in between,
0: because you're breaking up on us.
2: Yeah.
0: And we apologize. You're breaking up on us. But we get the gist. And you're saying you hope one or two things happen. Well, I think that's where most Falcon fans are, right? You want somebody to take the reins and lead us to the promised land, which would be the playoffs, or you want this thing to completely stink so that way we can be so bad. And by the way, you know what that is, right? That's 2 or 3 wins. It's the only way you're getting the top pick. 6 or 7 wins is not getting you a top pick. You're in the middle of the road. So I hear you. And by the way, the TUA situation, let me say this about Tua. Everybody wants sizzle. We haven't had sizzle here in a very long time. At that position, we just haven't. Nobody's dazzled us. All of this conversation about, well, and Mike's right, you got to hold on to football. That's fundamental quarterback play. That's easy. You screw that up, you don't deserve to be on the field. But this idea of, well, he just don't impress me. I'm laughing my ass off at some of you folks. Who has impressed you? Who's in the QB room that... outside of Frost. Who's in the QB room who has impressed you? Seriously.
2: Well, I mean, Cooper Rush is real talk.
0: Yeah.
2: Cooper Rush has done what you'd expect from a guy with his level of experience in the NFL. He's a pro's pro, solid backup, right? No argument there.
0: No sizzle.
2: Jack Strand?
0: Doesn't get you excited.
2: No, but Jack Strand looks like a poor man's Josh Allen. Or again, similar, he resembles, for those who don't follow my gist, he resembles a Josh Allen. He's the kind of guy, the style he's playing with, albeit against backups, in a base defense is what you want to see.
0: Well, let's not qualify it, though. If he looks
2: but he
0: that
2: plays, he played well. I thought it was fair. He looked like the best guy on the field
0: okay.
2: in the games that he played. He threw a pick, wasn't his

0: fault against Miami. There was
1: So why is it not his fault, and then it's Tua's fault?
0: Right. Well, if you throw it behind, if the guy plays volleyball with the football, it's not your fault.
1: Okay. That's fair.
2: Fair, Dede?
1: That's fair. Yeah. And that's what happened with Penix, by the way, right. in this first appearance.
0: His first game, Kyle Pitts goes, whoop!
1: That's fair.
0: His hot potato.
1: But this idea of, like, we are going to have to go in there. If you want sizzle, we're going to have to go in the draft. Nobody in that room makes you feel that way right now. So stop. That's absolutely ridiculous. Let's talk to JP and Marietta. JP, thanks for holding on. You're on Sports Radio 92.9 The Game. Hey, man.
3: Hey, man.
1: What's happening?
3: At this point with the Falcons, I just want some mug shots, man. I want wherever Flowery Branch is. I think that's Hall County. I need the Hall County Sheriff's Office to go in there and make some arrests. Georgia State Patrol, if you're up that way, please go arrest somebody. Mm-hmm. Four quarterbacks is insane. You know, Cass Jones, I thought, did enough. Goodson, for sure. Even, I think his name's DeWalt. He looked good. I know this ain't the final. I know it's the initial. But back to the Tua thing, man. Here's my thought, man. And I'm that guy you're going to get mad at, Carl, because he hasn't impressed me. Neither has anyone. But
1: correct. That's my point.
3: This isn't 2018 Tua we're dealing with. We're not dealing with University of Alabama Tua anymore. I think the guy's like a shell of himself at this point.
1: Well, he may be. He may be. But here's the deal. There are many people thinking about Michael Penix the same way. That is my point. You just said it. No one has. See, you say the first part of the sentence, but no one hears the second part. No one has, which is why we're carrying four quarterbacks. And you're right. It is absolutely ridiculous, in my opinion. But it is what it is, and we're going to have to figure this out where we're going. But if you felt really good about this and you said, you know what, Tua and Michael are you wouldn't do this.
0: No. No, look, guys, we've had a sample size, and we've explained it. I think we've certainly been fair enough to Mike about the circumstances in his first full year of trying to play quarterback. You know, an offensive coordinator that was probably in over his head with a rookie. Turmoil in the offensive meeting room. A coach gets fired. A player quits, gets cut. I mean, this is dysfunction that's not on him, but there's also things he needed to do better.
1: Yeah.
0: Play action looked abysmal. He didn't look natural doing it. Guys, you got a 26-year-old who's only started 12 games, and you guys are guaranteed locked in that he's the guy. You don't know. You're projecting your needs, some form of bias about this. You don't know this guy's the guy. Just like in Miami, they're betting on Malik Willis to be the guy. He had a great comment on a podcast saying, look, they're ready to throw me out with the bathwater. You know, just get a chance. Because it happens so fast in the NFL. And that's why Michael Penix, I hope, has a sense of urgency, Carl, and an inner clock to say, I'm ready to go.
1: It's a great point, Mike. It's Dukes and Bell, Sports Radio 92.9 The Game. You can chime in. Want to take those phone calls. We're going to come back. We will hear from Walt Weiss. Braves are playing a makeup game today. We're chasing down a couple of guests, but we are going to get a chance to talk to our buddy Brian Jones from CBS. He's going to stop by in the 3 o'clock hour. College football is here. We'll get into that conversation with him. But when we come back, Braves are on a streak right now. Can they keep it going? It's Dukes and Bell.

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Fantasy Football Happy Hour is here to get you wins and have some laughs. 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

0: 3-2 win, Tyler Mahle. What a surprise. Allowed one earned run on 5 hits, no walks. He struck out 9 through 6 2/3 innings. Guys, he has been the story since the trade deadline.
1: I just got to give Alex some kudos, and we'll be speaking with Alex Anthopoulos soon, talking about, you know, the trade deadline. It's funny, but not only has Tarik Skubal been average for the Dodgers, he stole the espresso machine. You see that?
0: Yeah.
1: Apparently, he brought an espresso machine in for some of the guys, and you couldn't have just left it. I mean, you're going to be getting, like, probably with Boris, you probably make $300 million on your next contract with the Dodgers. You can buy another espresso machine. So, very selfish, very selfish. But Mahle was a guy that I don't think any Braves fan could have pointed out in a police lineup. He's been money. He looks great. You know, we saw a suit the other day and some relief. It's really worked out. And now all of a sudden with Murphy starting to hit, you know, get away from the pitch, you talk about the hitting.
0: Yep.
1: Murphy coming alive, something that Grant McCauley said, he's got to get the reps. He's got to get more ABs, and it's going to come along. You know, like, I don't know if some of this was the master plan or simply dictated by how much money Alex can spend. Either way, right now they look great, and you're on the heels of the Dodgers to lock up that number two.
0: And we own the season series. That's why that was such a big series last week, guys. Here is Matt Olson with the game winner, a walk-off.
2: A 2-2 game. A 2-2 pitch. That's it. It's fair. Olson walks it off to keep the good times rolling in Atlanta. 7 in a row.
0: Yeah, it feels good. And it feels good because you and I hope Braves country, is gaining more confidence that this is real. Like, this team can do this, and they've got enough to get it done. Do we still question? Yes, after Chris Sale, because he's just so damn good. But after Chris Sale, look, that's where most teams are. Right. You get past your number one bona fide starter, and you question the number two and the three guy, and you go, I hope that guy doesn't start. That's just what it is. But it doesn't mean that this team doesn't have the wherewithal to get to a World Series. And that's the goal, guys. It's not the NLDS. It's not the NLCS. It's World Series.
1: And I don't want to be in a best of three anything, you know, when it comes to the Braves and having to go in the first round, whether it was the Padres or Phillies, whoever it is, just, you know, the randomness of a best of three doesn't, that's why the people hate those best of fives. And that's why talk to, you know, Chipper and Smoltz and all those guys when they lose those divisional rounds under Bobby Cox.
0: Brutal.
1: You know, you're the best team wire to wire, but you catch, you know, what'd be the excuse? Well, you run into a good pitcher. Well, yeah, best of three with Sale and Mahle. And then you could argue, you know, Martin Perez, Bryce Elder, but the bullpen will be getting there early. I love the idea of us just, please, for the love of God, locking in that number two spot. Right now, you're, as you said, tied with the Dodgers. That's great. Think about how bad they looked coming off that road trip with the Brewers, and just all that went right out the window. And now they look like, okay, they got this thing cooking.
0: They really do. Let me hear Walt Weiss talk about this team and planning a lot of close games. By the way, it builds character. It really does.
3: It's not good for my health, I'll tell you that much. I mean, it's every night is the same game. But yeah, no, this team's battle-tested. I mean, with or without that, this team's battle-tested right now. Having to deal with a tough June, that last road trip that Bo was talking about, having to deal with that and come back from that. And so they're battle testing.
0: Yeah, you get used to winning those close games, or at least knowing that you're able to win those close games. That's how playoff games are, man. That's what you can expect. And the pitching steps up, the bullpens are better, and you're in a one-run game. You feel good whether you're up one or you're down one, Mike, and that's right. Where this team has been living.
1: Matt Olson, as you said, you know, just so clutch. Matt, I don't think he ever actually put the bubblegum bucket on his head.
0: He always knocking it off.
1: Just throws it off. But no, Matt Olson, and by the way, how weak was that from the Rockies? Let's review that. It's fair by a foot and a half.
0: Yeah, I know.
1: Give me a break. But anyway, Matt Olson knew it. Great to see, you know, Acuna and Murphy, as we said, getting things rolling. Ronald can't get picked off first like that, though.
0: No,
1: they gotten better at that. The aggressiveness kind of went away off the base pass, but that was just, I think, just fall asleep.
0: I agree. Walt Weiss talking about the team struggling last week and now being on a 7-game win streak. Walt?
3: It's just another lesson how quickly things change in this game. When you play virtually every day, and I say this all the time, but virtually every day for 7 or 8 months, things change quickly. And yeah, I mean, we're worlds apart from where we were a week ago.
0: No doubt. And the good news is you get this makeup game today, and then you go on the road, and you're at Washington, and then you're at Philly for the weekend. And that's 4 games. That's head-to-head. So, hypothetically, you sweep the Phillies, it's a wrap. I'm just telling you. Like, it's going to be hard for them to catch you in the month of September if you beat them 4 head-up. If they beat us four,
1: that changes everything.
0: Changes everything.
1: But again,

0: the Phillies, 77-60. They're hot as two. Both the Braves and the Phillies have won 8 of their last 10.
1: All right, man, 404-726-0929. Feeling really good about the Braves, as we should. Not feeling that good about the Falcons, as you should. And it has nothing to do with wins or losses. This is simply about the plan. And, Mike, that's the deal. You feel like, you know, for example, over the weekend, and we'll talk more about this coming up at 3, but Aaron Donald coming back, it's a stamp of approval for the Rams. They're already damn good. Many people think they got the best coach in the league. You got the quarterback who's the MVP. Oh, and he's coming back? It just feels like, stamp it. How does it feel here? And we're coming out of this rut of, again, not being in the playoffs, the quarterback situation being in flux. We got a new head coach. And as many positives as I've said about Kevin Stefanski, he's got a lot to prove. You got to prove you can work out of this crap, whatever this is. And so, yeah, I feel like, hey, there are a lot of questions heading into week one. Maybe, guys, in another market, it's as much as they're thinking about. But, Mike, I look at our team and our team only, and I'm going, it just feels a little daunting now.
0: I mean, look, how do they feel in Charlotte? Carolina won the division. Everybody's a three-way tie, basically, in the division, and we were this close. But we made some silly mistakes, and there were some coaching decisions. It's just things that, again, you weren't clutch. You just didn't handle your water. You know, the Bucs last year, they're kind of in the same boat. But the Buccaneers have got a good quarterback. They've got a lot of pieces. Now, they lose some, but they've added some in free agency. You know, they keep Vita Vea. They're feeling good about this division. I don't know where we are. I mean, my Spidey sense tells me we're a 7-10 team. Mm. Because we got to get the sacks. Now, Jesse Bates might not start the season. You didn't replace Caden Ellis. We're excited about the young linebackers, but they've got to prove themselves. You know, you've heard me talking about Kendall Daniels all offseason. I love his game. But where are you getting that production to replace what Pierce gave you? Like, if Pierce comes back from Madrid and is like just a maniac out there, okay, bad metaphor. A really aggressive player making great plays, but you're not going to be able to replace Jalen Walker. I had such high hopes for him. Projected to be a double-digit guy, I think, in the minds of most Falcon fans. That's where the reality strikes. And then, is it week 3 or 4 that Michael Penix Jr. is finally the quarterback?
1: Well,
0: or does Michael Penix have a great week of practice, talks to the coach and says, I'm ready. I got you. Let's do this.
1: Can I say this, though?
0: Can he say that, please?
1: Oh, I'd love for him to say that. But are we running 6 or 7 off in a row when Penix starts? Let's stop acting like he's going to come in and save the world. He's going to come in and hopefully play at a level of competent quarterback play. This idea, I keep hearing this, too. And, yeah, I'm on one today. I don't give a damn. Okay? I don't give a damn. This idea, like, Penix steps in and we go on a 6 or 7-game win streak, I'm not there, playa. I'm just not. I've seen this story before. I've watched this movie. Mm. So if he gets, and when he gets healthy and he comes back, I'm week to week and I'm game to game. And he's got to prove that he can just play competent quarterback play. Forget about this 3 or 4 touchdowns a game, and he's throwing for 4,000 yards, and we're going on a 7 or 8-game win streak. That's the impression I get from some of you when you talk about Michael Penix. He hasn't proven that.
0: No. Like I said, good, bad, and ugly. I mean, I thought he looked more smoother and more comfortable the first 2 games, 3 games he started. You know, the game in D.C., I thought he really showed some moxie in the second half, potentially leading them back for a come-from-behind win after throwing that pick early. Carolina, he throws over 300 yards in his third start. That's the things that give you some confidence. And then last year, I just don't know what that was at times. It just didn't look right to me. That's why I'm kind of like on the fence, prove it. You know, and the injury thing is the injury thing. You know, it's always looming, just like it is for Tua. I don't want to see Tua to start the season. I want to see Michael Penix Jr. under center. But we always knew, guys, that the odds of that were probably pretty long. Now, just a matter of, and again, the way Adam Schefter framed things, the way the article's now being written, it's almost like they're putting it on Michael Penix's shoulders. He ready? Hey, sport, you ready to rock?
1: It's not the team's decision anymore.
0: First day of school, kid, what do you say?
2: I don't feel good.
0: Now, I don't want to hear that. I don't want to hear that.
1: Yeah.
0: Hey, sport. What do you say? First day of school. Let's go. You ready? Like, was Ferris Bueller's Day Up? I'm feeling so good. And look, if he's cleared, then it's all about just how he feels if he's cleared. And if Adam Schefter's got it right,
1: yeah,
0: then it is down to him.
1: Final preseason game takeaways. Look, it's preseason. I told you I didn't care if we won or lost. There's some good, there's some bad. Get the work in. I thought they were competent enough in game 3, Mike, where it looked like it you know, okay, that the offense looked a lot better. We went down, we scored, we probably should have scored on our third drive.

0: There's one for the Brian Robinson fumble. I mean, like, there were positives. But I'm not taking anything from game three of the preseason and telling you, hey, because if they did this, they're going to do this in the regular season. I can't say that because Sunday the 13th will come, September 13th, Mike, and this offense didn't move on the ball. We got five punts in the first half.
1: Right.
0: We're going to be losing our minds.
1: Right. Look, Tua leading, you know, a touchdown drive is great. But the fumble, you cannot, the most important, the basic stuff, you cannot be missing that snap. Something happened for him in Miami, Carl. So that's kind of a concern. But
0: why people think, like our one caller, Mike, that he's kind of a shell. That mental focus to handle the snap, that's, by the way, you can't do anything else until you get the ball in your hands. So that's number one. And Tua knows this, guys. He's played quarterback all his life. Like, us saying this to him is like your mom telling you not to do something. You know it, okay? It's simple. You've been dealing with this your entire life, but he's not doing it. And so it makes you have a pause and a little bit of concern. Like, are you all there? Are you focused enough? Because you shouldn't be missing these snaps. And you said the one under center, I think he was just trying to move too quickly and it's gone. Right.
1: Look, I'm sure there were some butterflies. I know it's a preseason game. Look, there's like five people at the Hard Rock Stadium, but those five were booing him. But, it still had to be some strange emotions for a guy coming back to where he thought his career was going to end. And obviously it ends abruptly and then he gets paid to not be a Dolphin. So, want to see Penix win this job. Want to see Penix come out there, get some confidence. We were excited about Stefanski, you know, and certainly with Reese and Alex Van Pelt and the brain trust we put around this guy, you know, to be better. It would be great if we had a lights out defense and you don't have to put as much pressure on Michael Penix. But as we said, we've lost some elements from this defense. We're going to have to wait and see how these new guys do.
0: Yeah.
1: So they may be just as good, but right now it's a question.
0: By the way, Tua did a great job of checking down to Kyle Pitts for that long 37-yard run.
1: Right on.
0: It's the little things sometimes, if you're so tunnel vision on what the bad is, you don't see the good. It was a great play by Tua. He made the right read, and Pitts made the right run. Those are the things, that's the positive, Mike. Those are the things that we can take out and go, all right, that looked really good, and he did the right thing. But you're so focused on the negative that you're not willing to do that. That's why it was stupid to think that they were going to cut him. They weren't ever going to cut him, guys, regardless of what you might have thought of him. That wasn't going to happen.
1: Right.
0: So now we got to figure out, can he win games for us until they want to take a look at Michael Pitt, whenever that is, and then what does the rest of this look like? 404-726-0929.
1: We added three guys. We mentioned two linebackers and a tackle. A guy that played at Texas, was drafted in 25, played one game for the Eagles. That means three guys have to get cut.
0: Okay.
1: Because, again, it's a 53-man roster. So we're just waiting. We don't know just yet, but we're waiting to see who's going to be the latest. So, look, there's still a chance Jack Strain's not on this roster.
0: Don't say that.
1: Well, I'm just saying. I don't know how they only have two running backs, which again was kind of like, what? Like, it's a bit of an eye-opener. But we'll have to wait and see on this. And then, you know, Kobe Bryant, Darnay Holmes, if they don't get claimed by somebody else, they come back on the practice squad. Things like that.
0: All right, let's grab a couple phone calls here before the top of the hour. Chip and Griffin. Chip, thank you for listening to Atlanta Sports Radio 92.9 The Game. And thank you for listening, and Griffin, man. What's going on? Hey, man.
2: Hey, not a whole lot, man. Y'all talking about that Penix situation, but the whole quarterback situation all together. Now, we still got a problem with this quarterback situation that we got four. This don't make no sense. Go ahead and cut that thing down to three. I don't know why we got four quarterbacks. And for his Penix goal, man, get a kid a chance. He only played 12 games. The kid told y'all soon when he got hurt, I'll be ready. I'll be ready. And then soon y'all hear him being transparent about his injuries. Well, he might have tweeted something or something might have happened. Everybody down in the dirt on the guy. Give the kid a chance to play, man. I think he's going to be okay if you let him play. Just like Pitts. Everybody was ready to get rid of Pitts. Run him off. Well, target Pitts. Give Pitts some targets, and he showed you what he could do. I enjoy your guys' show.
1: Hey, thanks, brother. Appreciate that. Like, and that's where we're at. That's what this year was, an exciting time for Michael Penix Jr. with all those things we just talked about that will probably help him be a better quarterback as soon as he's ready. Yeah, but now, as we said, and I don't want to put extra pressure on a guy who's dealing with a lot of pressure, but the way it's framed from an ESPN story, at least tweeted by Adam Schefter, talking to Pat McAfee in a conversation to Carl, that the Falcons are looking to see how he responds, how he feels, and then that'll make the determination in the next 10 days.
0: We have given him a chance. It's not my fault. It's not Day-Day's fault. It's not Mike's fault. It's not your fault. Injury happens. We have given him a chance. I know how excited Atlanta was when we drafted him, even though there was controversy because of the $100 million you gave Kirk Cousins. But you were like, okay, we

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0: Straight beating the Rockies 3-2 in 10 innings yesterday on Matt Olson's walk-off RBI single. They'll play the Giants tonight for a makeup game with Bryce Elder on the mound. And the Falcons finalized their initial 53-man roster, keeping four quarterbacks, Michael Penix, Tua Tagovailoa, Cooper Rush, and Jack Strand. I'm Allie Mack.
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5: We hope you're having a great Monday, because we certainly are, man. What a great weekend it was in the A with the Tour Championship. Came down to the wire. Scotty Scheffler wins it. And Mike and I were talking about Scotty. We'll get into that a little bit more later on. And also, the Braves remain hot. We're chasing down a couple of guests as well. And as we said, hopefully we'll get a chance to talk to Alex Anthopoulos here along the way before they hit the road and start this road trip. Makeup game tonight. We'll get into that as well. But front and center, guys, is our football team. And with the cuts, Mike, we've got some more information. Guys, it's fluid, so just deal with it as far as stay with us as information changes. But there have been more cuts, and guys, they'll add some guys. So what's going on, Mike?
6: Hey, man. Daniel Flick, our buddy from the AJC, our man Flick, saying that Dylan Drummond gets the practice squad.
5: Okay.
6: Wide receiver. We got Carlos Allen. I know you and I were debating with Day-Day. One of the questions he asked us last week, is he going to make the squad? He's on the practice squad. As you guys know, we got him for at least two more weeks, but then the week of the game one, week one, somebody can claim them. There's rules to it. You have some restrictions, but for the most part, somebody has to go take them and put them on their active 53-man roster. We were just talking about the running backs. A lot of folks a little surprised. Just two running backs, the Robinson brothers, as it were. Tyler Goodson, who had that great special teams play and a nice run for a touchdown. He gets signed to the practice squad, so he can always come back, Carl. So Goodson's on the practice squad. Darnay Holmes on the practice squad as well.
5: Yeah. No, it's, look, I think, and Mike, you keep saying it, a lot of this is going to change, right? Some of it.
6: And there's more guys that are going to probably get on practice squad or get cut, because we just added two backers and a big defensive, a big offensive lineman to go with the big defensive tackle that we traded for with the Bears.
5: Yeah, no doubt. So we'll keep you updated, man. There's some things that are going to continue to play out as the roster continues to shift. And, you know, part of this is they're sitting around and they go, this is where we're starting. But what else do we need, and what do we like about certain guys? And then you start revising things, guys. And so the roster, again, will be adjusted accordingly. But the practice squad thing is real. Mike Green brings up a great point. You can only protect so many guys, and you got to be careful about, you know, how you go about that. All these teams are aware of these other guys.
6: Right.
5: They're all, that's why you didn't want Jack Frost on the practice squad.
6: Now, again, a lot of guys, as we heard some guys go, this is nuts to have four quarterbacks. Well, as we said, there's three other teams that are doing just that.
5: Yeah.
6: Okay. So we're not the only ones, but it is something that you don't normally see. And another guy asked, it's funny because this comes up every time we talk about this. Guy's like, why is it 53? Because it sounds like such an abstract number. Because the owners are cheap. 55, I guess, was too much, and 60 is certainly too much. In a 17-week season, you'd like to see, and I do believe if we ever get to 18 weeks, they'll expand that roster. Because you need more guys.
5: Yeah, we do.
6: You just don't want to pay for it.
5: No, it's a fact. That's why the expansion of the schedule is a big deal.
6: Right.
5: You add another two games, right, whatever it's going to be, add another game. How are these guys being compensated, and what are you doing to the rosters? Because, right, again, the season has been lengthened. Hugh G Reaction, that's his Twitter handle.
6: Hey, man.
5: He says, the fact that these folks keep refusing to answer my calls really got me feeling some kind of way. You want a call? I'll give it to you the number right now, 404-726-0929. I'm talking to you, Hugh. Call. Right. Because he has the audacity to say, man, what are you talking about? He hasn't thrown for 2,000 yards. Penix got hurt. Exactly.
6: Guys, availability and ability. Yeah, when you draft somebody with a major injury history, and there was no quarterback in the draft that had more injuries than Michael Penix Jr., you know, I just talked about Malik Willis, did a podcast where he was talking about, man, things happen so fast in the NFL, you only have a couple games to really prove your worth.
5: Mm.
6: You know, and even if you're a first-round pick, like, they're ready to move on from J.J. McCarthy in the same draft class as Michael Penix in Minnesota, okay? But in the case of Michael Penix Jr., that was always the risk. That's why when you looked at it's not Carmen from Carl Dukes and Mike Bell.
5: Nope.
6: You can go back and look at Michael Penix Jr.'s draft profile from NFL.com. Injury was always a concern. And then, oh my God, he got injured. Okay, and then it's also the worst freaking possible time, because then it completely screws you up for the start of this season. Facts. And why we're here. So the guys with the patience of Job are like, you know, you need to, okay, all right. if it's all up to him now, if he's been cleared to practice and it simply comes down to my

0: Like, how you feeling? If then okay. Then I got guys going, well, if he's not ready, he's not ready. So when will he be ready? I mean, so you're telling me if Penix says to the coaching staff, I don't feel it yet, oh, I'm going to roll out with Tua. So you'd be happy with that. Give me a break. As I said last week, why don't you guys smell what you're shoveling?
1: Let me ask you a question. Mike, what year is this for Michael
0: Penix? This is his third year in the NFL.
1: Okay. And he's played all 3 years. He hadn't started.
0: He played three games in 2024.
1: Okay. And then he came in for Cousins last year.
0: Started the season.
1: Right. And then right. Cousins right. finishes the season right. for him. And this gentleman says, as I was saying, you know, we've given him a chance. First of all, it's not our job to give him a chance. It's the Falcons organization and the coaching staff to give him a chance. And they did. For all the crap we gave Raw, and there was a lot of it, he gave him a chance. He gave him a chance. Go on the field and wow us. We shouldn't be doubting. But we still are. It's not our issue if you feel like we didn't give him a chance. As fans, we're saying we want to see the guy.
0: Right.
1: And then the coach put him in there. Okay? So, yes, he's had an opportunity to grab this. Even if these injuries had happened, and let's just say he was fabulous through those starts, would you have the doubts that you have right now? The answer is no.
0: Right.
1: But he wasn't. He was good. He was bad. He was somewhere in between. That's just the real world that we're living in. And as I said, if you don't like what I'm saying, I don't give a damn today. Okay? I'm tired of this crap right. about, hey, well, you know, you're not giving him a chance. We gave him a chance. We said, oh, the kid's going to play. As a matter of fact, this show was the show saying, why are we not playing him when Cousins was faking this damn injury?
0: Right.
2: You answer me.
1: We were like, let's play the kid. Play the kid. Well, he's not ready. Every week, Raw, he's not ready.
0: Because you had a guy in Zach Robinson that couldn't get him ready. They were. Let's be honest. They were so caught with their pants down on that. Goes back to my beef about Zach Robinson and some issues that have cropped up so far down in Tampa, which have some fans concerned down there about how he runs his ship offensively. I mean, you needed Mike Kirk Cousins in hindsight, guys. I think we all realize he needed to not play the week after the Saints game. He wasn't 100%.
1: Nope.
0: He needed at least a week to get right. That was the Charger game where it was a one possession game and he threw four picks. That was the game he needed to be benched. If you didn't start Penix, they couldn't get Penix ready because the coaching staff wasn't up to the task. And when they finally did it, it was the Giants game. It was a very vanilla offense.
1: Blah.
0: He did a little bit more against the Commanders, and then certainly he blew doors. Penix did everything you'd want to see from a first-round pick in that third game against Carolina, and then the defense couldn't stop anybody. We lost it in overtime.
1: So, Mike, are you willing to say out of all of his starts there have been two wows? The last game he played against Carolina.
0: He was on his way to looking like the light had gone on. And I thought the Commanders game, even though we threw the pick early, still think somebody didn't run the right route.
1: Two outs.
0: Right. And then the Carolina. So there's, I always thought he looked looser and played more loose in the first year as a rookie than he did at times last season.
1: Yeah.
0: Where the play action looked like it was being timed with a sundial and nothing had any flow.
1: That's where we're at, guys. All right. 404-726-0929. Huge reaction. Mm-hmm. You can dial us up. Hey, we got another phone call here before we get into 4th and 1 and what's going on. Let's talk to Checkdown. Checkdown in the ATL. Welcome in. Hey, man, what's going on? Checkdown.
3: Hey, man.
1: Are we trying to get him? All right, we'll get back to you. Checkdown, stay right there. Is he there now? All right, we had to push a button. Sorry about that, Checkdown. Yeah,
4: hey,
1: talk to us.
4: Can you hear me?
1: Yeah, man, we got you. Talk to us.
4: Can you guys hear me?
1: Yes, sir.
4: Okay. Hey, listen, first of all, I love the show. You guys are great. Penix, we do need to watch him because we need to see what he is this year. Win, lose, or draw, we have to see.
0: Right, yes.
4: Because we need to know if we need a quarterback. I'll tell you guys, I have been wild when I see him play. The record doesn't always show it, and the stats may not always show it. But when you look at his talent, to me, it's clearly there. But the variable is, can he stay healthy? But I got a little conspiracy theory I want to share with you.
0: Okay.
4: You know?
0: We're always up for a good conspiracy theory, so lay it out there.
1: Yeah, please.
4: Yeah. So Michael Penix seemed a little concerned when Tua was brought in early on, right? He seemed like, I'll be right back. I'm ahead of schedule. That changed.
0: Right.
4: Only one person has said that Michael Penix was the franchise quarterback when the new regime came in. And who was that person? Arthur Blank.
1: The owner.
4: He said it early on.
1: The owner.
4: And you know what? Back in 2002, when Michael Vick tore up the whole league, and we went into Green Bay, and we won, and then the next year he got hurt during the preseason, what happened? Dan Reed got in the preseason. I think that Arthur Blank, conspiracy theory now,
1: okay,
4: is like, I'm not putting my prized possessions on the field because you know who else didn't play in preseason? Bijan Robinson. And it seems like Michael Penix is a little more comfortable now. He's just saying anything. He doesn't seem to be Does he know something that we don't know?
0: All right. I love the ending. Let me walk it back. Dan Reeves was old school, and it just seemed like Arthur, he didn't hire Dan Reeves. And I thought Dan Reeves got the I didn't like the firing. I think it was tough because at that point, it was even with Dan Reeves taking the Super Bowl in 98, they still never had back-to-back winning seasons. The year after, Chandler got hurt. Jamal went down. I think, you know, Dan Reeves was kind of the victim of the injury. I like what Dan was doing here. But either way, I think Arthur wanted something new. Mora came in with his PowerPoint presentation, wowed him, and you got a Fugazi bounce for 2 years with Mora, and then that imploded. So... I disagree with you there about Dan. I think Mike and Dan Reeves played his starters. If you go back and look at that was how it's an old school approach. They played in preseason.
1: Yeah. Check down says, does he know something we don't? The reason why he's saying this is because he's right. Penix has been brutally honest about everything to the point where we've been like, shh, bro, you don't need to say that. Right?
0: Right.
1: And you feel comfortable if you've been told you're the guy. You feel comfortable. Let your boss tell you at work, you're the guy.
0: Right.
1: You're going to walk around with your chest out. I dare Susan to say something to me today. There's a different attitude.
0: What's Susan's problem?
1: Exactly. Because you've been told you're the guy. It is interesting the check down brings that up. Mm-hmm. And Susan is fictitious, by the way, if you guys are not following me. But that's real. Mm-mm. Like, you've been told by the owner, you're our guy. Hey, you're going to be fine. We're going to bring in some guys, but you're the guy. You feel like you don't have to worry, Mike. I don't know if it's true. Check down. It's an interesting conspiracy theory. The Bijan piece, though, I will say this. Here's the difference. Bijan is on the cusp of being the best player in the NFL. You don't play him. That's idiotic. You play the quarterback who's coming off of an injury to get a feel for the game again. That's the difference. 404-726-0929. Darren in Covington, you're up next on Sports Radio 92.9 The Game. What are your thoughts, Darren? Hey, man.
4: Well, you know, I just think that Mike, he plays scared. He plays not to get hurt. If you watch him last year, he never would run the ball. He's a pocket passer. I get it. But you got 2 yards in front of you. Get him, quarterback. This is football. When you play not to get hurt, guess what happens?
1: You get hurt.
4: You get hurt. You doggone right. And I just don't see Michael Penix being the quarterback moving forward unless he shows us something totally different than what he showed us the few games we saw last year when he was at the helm and he was anointed the quarterback without a competition.
1: There you go. We gave him a chance.
0: Yeah, and again, this is a byproduct of the dysfunction of the organization with Raheem Morris and the GM and everything else and the fact that, you know, Kirk went and played it the way he played it. Like, I get it. No quarterback. See this is the debate. Most quarterbacks say you got to pull me off that field, right? You're gonna put up a brick wall and an army of bodyguards to keep me off that field. And Cousins was always ticked off that they drafted a quarterback. He was under the impression that wasn't going to happen, so he was never truthful. That's why the coach has got to say, "Look, Kirk, I can see it. You're not right. We got to sit you." You know, that's apples and oranges, right? But I mean, but that's the attitude and the moxie which Kurt used to hurt us is what we're looking for, some of that right now for Penix to help us and get on the field and let's establish you as the man and start the frickin' season.
1: Bravo. You guys follow that? Ladies and gentlemen, are you following that? 404-726-0929, Falcon Monday on Sports Radio 92.9 The Game is presented by Ticketmaster, the official ticket marketplace of the Atlanta Falcons. We've got a lot more to dive into. Our buddy Brian Jones is set to stop by. Oh, this conversation is about to get crazy. We're going to take a break with the Falcons. Todd McDonough, please. I know you called in. I don't want you on hold forever, so call us back. Brian Jones from CBS is going to join us when we get back to talk some college football. Guys, it's here. Did you see college football this weekend? It's back. It's Dukes and Bell.
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3: Scottie Scheffler won the Tour Championship by 3 strokes yesterday, finishing with a final round 66 and a final score of minus 16. It's Scheffler's second win during the FedEx Cup playoffs. Scheffler should win the Tour Player of the Year, which would tie Tiger Woods as the only other player to win the honor 5 years in a row. I'm Chris Black.
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5: Our next guest graduated with a degree from University of Texas, Hook'em. From in corporate communications, Mike, which means he's a really good communicator. That's what that means.
6: See, I thought it was men's fashion, fashion design.
5: Well, he's good at that.
6: That might have been his minor. I mean, because he's into the haberdashery.
5: Former NFL linebacker Brian Jones. He is now a college football studio analyst for CBS Sports, CBS Sports Network. BJ, man, what's going on, Brian Jones? How you doing, man?
7: Man, I'm still working on that communication part, but I got the studies.
6: General studies.
7: I am outstanding. How are you, knuckleheads?
5: Man, we're great.
6: Yeah.
5: We're great, man. Trying to figure out what is going on with college football. And I literally mean
7: don't do
5: that.
7: It. Don't do it to yourself. Just enjoy the field part. Don't do it.
5: Okay, so let me ask you, let's start there, because we'll get to the on the field. We get a slate of games this weekend, obviously heading into Labor Day. It's going to be a lot of fun. It was good to see guys on the field this weekend. But, Brian Jones, what is your opinions about where we are with college football? Guys from the NFL coming back? It just doesn't make sense.
7: Yeah. I'm on both sides of that fence, homie, because I would have come back too if they let me. Why not? First of all, I try not to never leave the amount of money they paying these cats these days, and I don't begrudge them getting their loot, but hey, why not try to come back? I've been having this conversation for a couple weeks now with some of my buddies I balled with. We're all on a text thread, and some say it's not right. Some say, as me, I would do it. I understand. And in the college ranks, we've known as the minor leagues for the NFL forever and will continue to be. Mm-hmm. And for those that say, well, it's not fair to this guy, well, what is fair in this world? And you might as well start learning at a young age it's not fair. It wasn't fair when these coaches prior to this NIL era and this athlete compensation agreement era, it wasn't fair that coaches were running out players, were they?
5: Right.
7: Was it? So there's a lot about the game that's not fair. Yeah, it's cuckoo and crazy right now, but man, on the field, I don't think it's ever been better. The parity that we're witnessing, and I'm glad these guys get to move around. I must tell you, I got to admit, it's a headache trying to keep up with them. Some of them, you look like, damn, you went to three or four schools. So yeah. Education clearly can't be a part of it, but that's their prerogative. And so it's mind-boggling, but the product on the field has been excellent.
6: Talking with our man Brian Jones from CBS, you cover the Big Ten. Look, if anything, it shows for a school like a Georgia Tech, if you can see Indiana get it done, then you can get it done too. If you have your money where it needs to be with the right coach, which brings me to LSU. LSU, it's the start of all the problems we got right now. We got a lawsuit now, the SEC, this is going to play out. But is Lane Kiffin's LSU Tigers going to even make the playoffs this year?
7: That's a great question. They open up with a tough one. I think they can get by this one, but it's going to be a tough road to hoe. I know we don't know a ton about Clemson and the new quarterback, this Chris Vezina kid.
6: Right.
7: But I know that defense, they've got some players. At corner, that Hampton kid, the backer, Brown, they got some dang good players on that side of the ball, even after losing some to the NFL draft. But also Lane Kiffin, his track record, guys, you look wherever he's been, you know, his first year there, they've increased in their point totals. Their offense has definitely elevated its status at every stop, whether it was FAU, whether it was Tennessee, USC, and Ole Miss. They've gotten better in that first year under his tutelage. So I look for the same to happen, especially with a seasoned quarterback such as Sam Leavitt. Mm-hmm. If he gets up to speed in this first one, we know he can use his legs, look out. But the guy can coach. Does drama follow him? Yes, it does. But he seems to thrive

0: in those type of situations and with circumstances against him. So I'm not gonna pick against Mr. Kiffin. I think he'll eventually get it done. Will it be this year? Maybe not.
1: Brian, let's talk about Indiana for a minute, because they've been the talk all offseason. Cignetti is not backed down from any of this. We saw a lot of Big Ten coaches take shots at the SEC. You know, they thought the SEC was complaining a little bit. Right. But the fact is, the Big Ten has won three straight. And now, is Indiana real? Meaning, can they get back there? And I'm not talking about winning a national championship, B. We know how hard that is. But I'm talking about, can they be competitive and win another Big Ten championship? And, you know, was this magical run just that, one run? What do you think about this Indiana squad?
0: Yeah, they're not a fly-by-night operation anymore. This is a legitimate contender each and every year. And, you know, last year, everyone's thinking, okay, they lost Ohio State. They lost to Notre Dame. We're done with them. They come right back and they run the table. This is a damn good football staff. Cignetti knows what he wants. He's able to pinpoint it. He and his coordinators, who've been with him, it seems, since the beginning of time, at least the beginning of his head coaching career. And they are excellent evaluating and then developing that talent. So they're not going anywhere. They'll be in the thick of it. I like Oregon as the bell cow. Of course, Ohio State will be right there. But give me Oregon, but Indiana's going to make some noise. And yes, things have to run through Bloomington right now.
2: Hey, man, I never thought I'd say Steve Sarkisian will be our only hope for the SEC to maybe knock these Big Ten three back-to-back-to-back titles, you know, and finally let's reestablish Texas, you know, a longtime SEC power, Brian. But do you believe Brian Jones has a UT? The right, is that right, Carl? UT?
1: That's correct. There's only one.
2: Do you feel that he can handle his water and not blow it in the fourth quarter? Arch Manning's going to be ready. You got more receivers. You got better defense. Yeah. What's going to happen?
0: I'm not picking my Longhorns until they crack the code on the Georgia Bulldogs. Georgia still is the leader in the SEC, in my estimation. Bama will be a hell of a lot better. This young quarterback they have, man, it's flick of the wrist and it's gone. And he makes good decisions in the small sample sizes we've seen of him from last season. But Texas is well stocked. They've upgraded at running back, at wide receiver, of course, defensively with Muschamp coming over. You can't beat them. Go grab one of their coaches. And, of course, he was at Texas previously and did a heck of a job, and he'll do it again. I like the upgrades, whether it's Muschamp, the players they brought in. And so, yeah, this team is primed for a championship run, but they've got one hell of a schedule they have to navigate, such as life in the SEC. But no, I'm not picking my Longhorns until they find a way to beat Georgia, and the only way they would see Georgia this season is if they both end up in Atlanta for the SEC championship game.
1: That's what I'm predicting. What about this love Notre Dame's getting, man? And C.J. Carr, the favorite to win the Heisman. Is this the best Notre Dame team we've seen in the last decade?
0: Oh, yeah, by far. And the biggest question I have for them is, can they handle these expectations heading into the season? That's the biggest question they have right now, because they've got an offensive line that'll hit you in the mouth. Yeah, they lost two first-round picks at the running back position, but they've got guys that are experienced at that level as well, or at that position. So they're going to be just fine. Defensively, man, they've got some studs over there. Bubakar Traore, what a nice football name. Billy Amuasa at the outside backer. Drake Bowen. And then Leonard Moore is a shutdown corner. So they have a lot of flexibility in what they can call on that side of the ball. So, yeah, they are for real. And I like this Notre Dame. I have Notre Dame, Oregon in the title game.
2: Ooh. So, my man, Brian Jones, man, we miss you in SEC country. See him on the Big Ten. Always doing a great job with Zuck and the whole crew. Hey, man, what about Ohio State? What about that guy with that Grecian formula, black number one? What's Ryan Day going to do? And is that squad going to be right back up there as well?
0: Hey, man, you showing your age, Grecian formula. some Braille cream, right? Ohio State We'll be in the thick of it. Yeah, they're going to be right there with Indiana and Oregon and, you know, saying, I think they're going to focus, the focal point of this year's offense, while you got a Jeremiah Smith, and he's one of the best, if not the best, in our game, I think the run game with Bo Jackson.

0: Houston. And this season, offensive line, man, returning, I think they're going to pound the hell out of their opponents. And we'll see a lot and learn a lot about them second week of the season when they come here to Austin. But I think that run game is going to lead this offense. Jeremiah, you get yours, but we're going to lean on this run game, man. And that'll give this defense that lost 7-8 NFL draft picks time to congeal and find their rhythm. But offensively, lean on that run game, man, and I think that's what occurs. But, of course, they're going to be in the number. They just reload. They don't rebuild.
1: You watch them on College Football Today on CBS, guys, Inside College Football on CBS Sports Network. It's Brian Jones joining us here on Dukes and Bell. And, Brian, we'd be remiss if we didn't ask you about your involvement with the first ever CTE drug. I think this is remarkable. Tell our listeners what the deal is here, man.
0: Yeah, right there in your backyard, man, at Emory University. Dr. Christina Gavignano, she is deserves all the praise. She discovered this drug, baricitinib, way back during COVID. It's been FDA approved for arthritis. And she also was able to discern that inflammation is the main driver in a lot of the afflictions that we suffer from, whether it's dementia, Parkinson's, Alzheimer's. And so she's got a treatment study for depression and cognitive symptoms in football players. She's seeking men age 30 to 55 who played 11 plus years of tackle football and are currently experiencing depressive and cognitive symptoms. And you can reach out to Karina Noll, N-O-L-L, at 404-778-7599, 404-778-7599, or go to the website concussionandcte.org/Barry, B-A-R-I, study, concussionandcte.org/Barry, B-A-R-I, study. So baricitinib is the drug, man. Barry is the shorthand for it. And Dr. Gavignano has just done yeoman's work, her and her team over there at Emory. And hopefully this study will glean some promise and we can start treating folks in the living instead of diagnosing their brains after they succumb to a head trauma.
2: And again, so many athletes, so many former athletes that live here. If you, again, if you missed out what B was just saying, you can reach out to Carl and I. We'll get more information for you. But yeah, that's great stuff. So man, anything fun coming up this year? You going to play some guitar with Rick on the set this year?
0: Hell no. He pulls out that guitar, we're going to break it over his head, man. And so you just got to tune in and watch. You know, right, the first ICF show is tomorrow night. I'm getting ready to head to the airport now to head up to the Big Apple. So, and then Saturday, we've got Boise State at Oregon. Should be a heck of a game. And so I'm just happy that college football is commencing in earnest, baby.
2: Yes,
0: it's here.
2: Indeed. Can't wait.
1: You fly into the Clearport, right? I mean, they got the limo waiting for you. I mean, I'm just trying to get into your
0: always
1: business.
0: Always. Come man on now.
1: That's unbelievable.
0: It's like coming to America. You got the rose petals. All
1: it's
0: that
1: it's unbelievable.
0: Stuff.
1: Your life is unbelievable, yeah, bro. Unbelievable. Again.
0: I will confine myself to the royal suite, and they will wash me thoroughly.
2: I want that man bathed thoroughly. There you go. All right, brother.
1: Appreciate you, Brian Jones. Thank you, as always. Looking forward to seeing you soon, man.
0: Love you, cats, man. Anytime. Y'all be safe.
1: All right. Thanks, thank B you so much.
2: Yeah, man. It's tough because, you know, we love them on the SEC because I think it's a fun, loose show.
1: It is.
2: You know, and again, we always talk about like the vibe that like Charles and the guys have with Kenny and Shaq. It's similar but different, but I mean, it's fun and it's loose and it's certainly, I mean, I know McAfee and everything they do on ESPN, the Fox show, CBS has been my fave, but again, I'm just not as interested in the Big Ten, if I'm honest.
1: It's hard.
2: Right?
1: It's like our buddy Ness we were talking
2: right
1: with last week, you know?
2: Right.
1: He does a great job of calling those games, but it just, the gravitas of calling the SEC, right, it just felt big. All right, man, we got plenty more to dive into. Took a pause with the Falcons to talk some college football. We will dive back in to the Falcons. Moves are being made when it comes to the practice squad. We're going to get you caught up on that. We're talking about the roster with you today. But when we come back, we got to find out what's on Day Day's mind.
3: 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I love both offenses here, and I don't really like either defense. Detroit, a couple starting safeties on PUP to begin the year. Give me the over with New Orleans and Detroit. 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

0: This is the sound of Claire cooking dinner at home. And that's the sound of a fraud alert from Wells Fargo flagging a charge for a pricey restaurant in Paris. Considering Claire isn't in Paris right now, that seemed odd to the bank and to Claire. Two taps later, Claire says nope to the charge and Wells Fargo is on the case. However you make money work, Wells Fargo can work with that.
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3: All right, let's get you caught up on what's going on with the Falcons before we get to what's on Day-Day's mind. It's Dukes and Bell, Sports Radio 92.9 The Game. Thanks to Brian Jones for stopping by, talking some college football. We'll talk to Brian, along the way throughout the course of the season. Also, Alex Anthopoulos is going to join us at 5:20 for the Braves.
4: Excellent.
3: General manager. So stay tuned for that. Braves on a heater right now, and hopefully they can continue that. But, Mike, real quick, the Falcons just released the players signed to the practice squad. So I'm just going to run through this real quick. Carlos Allen Jr., Vinny Anthony, James Brockmeyer, Kobe Bryant. Remember Kobe? Not that Kobe, but he's a
4: the Kansas Kobe.
3: Yeah. Correct, corner. Cam Drewberry, Dylan Drummond, Tyler Goodson signed to the practice.

0: to not put him on the 53-man roster. But this is different with the practice squad.
1: 16 players on the roster, plus one, again, international slot if you have one of those guys. I'm reading from the NFL website. You can make decent coin, too, by the way. You can make a little money on that while you're still
0: hoping
1: to get your full chance in the NFL. But again, if you do get taken from that, another team has to put you on their active roster, and then they're gone. And so it's not like, as we said, there's no G League, right, for these guys.
0: Nope.
1: And so that's where players with fewer than four recruit seasons go through waivers before joining a squad. Veterans can be signed directly. And again, guys, teams may elevate up to two players per game. So again, that's, you may see a Goodson get activated and go back to the practice squad over the course of the season if something happened, and heaven forbid, to Brian, or they just want more depth at running back.
0: All right. That's news as we speak right now. So that is being solidified by the Falcons' final 53 and now the practice squad of players that they felt really good about and they wanted to hold on to. With that said, more on the Falcons to come. We will reopen the phone lines for you as we discuss this roster. I'm just perplexed today about the four quarterbacks and where we are and what this plan is. And it's something Mike and I have been discussing. And specifically, you know, the Penix situation because of what Adam Schefter said. Mike, repeat that one more time for people who are just joining us.
1: Adam Schefter tells Pat McAfee's show they want to take a look this week at Michael Penix and see how he physically feels being out there for a full week. So basically, the way I read that, and you and I have talked about this really to start the show, if Michael Penix Jr. feels he's ready, he's the starting quarterback in Pittsburgh.
0: Will he be?
1: That's just it. Now, we had some folks who agreed with us, some guys who disagreed with us last week when we talked about him, a soundbite we played last week with him. Only had 3-11 on 11, so I'm not ready yet. And we're like, okay. Not the aggressiveness I was looking for, but again, he knows his body. So we'll see. And I mentioned earlier, I found it, and it's a lot of audio to go through, but Malik Willis was talking about the NFL. And did he get a fair shake in Tennessee? You know, before he got his chance with Green Bay, and eventually winds up, you know, with Miami, and he signs a big contract. Basically, he said, and here's the news flash. And Carl, you said this last week. And I think you said it again today. He goes, did you have a fair shake there? He goes, I don't think it matters. He goes, everybody doesn't get a fair shake.
0: That's right.
1: This is how the league works. It's a business.
0: That's it.
1: You know, and he goes, I had some time. I was 1-2, thought I was trash. You know, he goes, you only get it like one or two chances to get this right. So that's from a guy who's just is going through not the injury history of Michael Penix Jr., but a guy who had to bounce around to get traction before he got a decent sized contract in Miami.
0: You don't get 20 years to prove it. You just don't.
1: And you're not going to get 3 years, guys. And we're on to year three here, okay? And it's perceived to be a really big time quarterback draft next year. And we need to know what this guy is. And it would help if he's ready to go week one. Doesn't mean it's not the worst thing. But again, you're telling me as a Falcon fan, you're going to be excited to see Tua Tagovailoa under center up in Pittsburgh? No, you're not.
0: I don't know if you're excited about any of these guys right now, Mike, though. Seriously.
1: Right.
0: That's our problem. All right. Day-Day, what is on your mind? Back to the Falcons here in a little bit. What's going on, man?
2: Nothing much, man. Happy Monday. Quick shout-out to Coach Terrence Edwards.
1: Hey, T.
2: Not just Terrence Edwards.
1: Coach T.
2: Coach Terrence Edwards and his Mount Vernon Mustangs got a very exciting win, OT win, over Winfield Academy, which is actually my son's team, on Friday. I was in, got a chance to catch up with him after the game, so just wanted to show him some love because it was a heck of a game. But, yeah, man, he's doing his thing over there at Mount Vernon. Their first win over Whitfield in 9 years. So, big up to them for that. All right, the SEC says we're going to be there, but we got something to say.
1: Yeah, okay.
2: Issued a statement saying they will comply with the Louisiana judge's order against them and Commissioner Greg Sankey. Mm-hmm. However, they plan to contest. The order entered against the SEC and Commissioner Sankey is a temporary restraining order, not a final ruling on the merits. The SEC and Commissioner Sankey are prepared to contest the allegations in the plaintiff's petition at Thursday morning's hearing and defend the SEC's rights as a voluntary association to fulfill its mission to member institutions. In the meantime, the SEC and Commissioner Sankey will continue to comply with the court's order. Following the hearing, the SEC will carefully review the court's decision and determine the appropriate next steps. That's per ESPN.
1: All right. We're going to kick this to a higher court. In the meantime, we'll abide by, as you said, what this knucklehead judge has put out there. LSU, and again, they did a welcome video for these players. Are you kidding me? Just get on with it. You know, like, really? Really, LSU?
2: One of them actually, I think, pulled out, right? Didn't one of them decide? I think he got signed to a practice squad by the Chiefs.
1: Right.
2: I thought I saw that when we were kicking the show off, so I didn't get a chance
3: Clyburn did, yeah. Jack Clyburn.

0: Okay. Yeah. So at least one of them won't be involved.
1: That dream
0: in all
1: is
0: this.
1: Dying hard. Back to the pros. Right. Question is, you probably make less money on the practice squad you do at LSU.
0: I know, right
1: now.
0: Right.
2: Lane Kiffin though has said whatever ruling comes down, they will follow.
0: He will follow. He did say that. Yes.
2: So in essence, this is all a charade, right?
1: Correct.
2: I mean, honestly, this is all a lot of hoopla, and then they go, these kids can't play. But let me say this too, Mike. He's not going to jeopardize a chance to play for the national championship.
0: Mm-mm.
2: He's just not.
0: No.
2: Not for two guys, and not for what they've invested, and not for what they've just paid him. I know everybody's all ticked off about this, but at the end of the day, this is all, you guys can't do it. Okay, we're not doing it. That's what this is going to be.
1: Because if a judge does finally rule, then these guys are ineligible and you're going to be forfeiting games? What are we talking about? Your point.
2: Well, the SEC basically saying you won't be eligible.
0: Right.
2: And
0: well, and the CFP has come out to say that they're considering making it.
2: You're not going to risk that.
0: Yeah. So, all right. Another great one is calling it a day, guys. Lionel Messi announced he's retiring from the Argentina national team.
2: No!
1: Hey, man, what do you want? The guy took it as far as he could take it.
2: I want more!
3: It was a decision. Four goals in the last MLS match, too.
0: Yeah, it was a decision that hurt. It still hurts deep down, but I understand that the time has come. I swear to you that I always gave it my all, not just in these last few years when we won everything, but before that, too. I always fought and left everything on the field for this jersey to bring you joy and to make you feel proud to be Argentine through football.
1: Man, the guy, it goes without saying. What can we say? It hasn't already been said about Messi. The fact that just about, 8 years ago, they thought that was the best chance, and, of course, they win the World Cup, and they probably took it a little bit farther than they maybe should have this year.
2: I agree.
1: Now, it wasn't Messi, but his fellow Argentine players actually a bunch of knuckleheads, and some of those guys are going to be looking at some major FIFA suspensions for how that loss to Spain went down. But by the way, if I'm MLS, you better pay this guy till he's 50 because he's the only guy. I mean, there's only a few guys really worth watching now, Carl, at MLS that drives that moves the meter and drives the ratings.
2: Yeah, but here's the deal.
1: And he's under contract for one more year, 28.
2: This is the thing, though. As great as he is, international competition, and it's undeniable.
0: Right.
2: Has MLS grown because of Messi? Miami has. And Miami's got a new stadium.
0: But the league overall.
2: But the league. And this just tells you.
1: Well, did the league grow from David Beckham?
2: No.
1: Right?
2: I don't believe it did. And he's part of the ownership down there. I'm just saying, you've got the greatest player of the generation. And you would think, again, and maybe I'm looking at this wrong. Maybe it's a conversation we should have with Conte or Jason Longshore. Mm-hmm. But I just thought there'd be exponential growth when he comes and makes a decision to come to MLS. Yeah, you're watching Miami games. What about the rest of the league?
1: Right. And the other thing is, Daddy, I know we've talked about this before because how we stream and we're about to step into that hell that is 15,000 different TV channels, Carl, to watch the NFL this year. But I mean, ever since MLS has gone to Apple, it's like out of sight, out of mind. I'm doing this for me. It's the same thing with Formula One. Yeah. I used to know for 10 o'clock ESPN.
2: Are they on Apple now?
1: It's on Apple.
2: Okay.
0: Yeah.
1: And it's not the same broadcast that ESPN has. It's not as good. And it's when it's on Apple, in my mind, it's just out of sight, out of mind.
0: Yeah. All right. Two more quick things. Mike, take your earbuds out. Atlanta Dream get a big win over the Lynx yesterday.
2: It was
0: huge.
1: Beat those Lynx.
0: Angel Reese.
1: What'd she shoot from the floor? What was her percentage?
0: Don't worry
1: the floor?
0: About that, but she sets the WNBA single season double.
1: She's making
0: double
1: records.
0: Record.
1: She said she'd make records in the NBA,
0: She's
1: Day-Day.
0: Now got 29 double-doubles sets the WNBA season record. So congratulations to her. Congratulations to the Dream. They're currently in fourth. Them in the Fever kind of battling for 4 and 5, but Dream actually could try to get into that third seed spot too. So we'll see how things go. I think they got 5 games left. And then the last one, guys, Bane got bars. Bane has bars.
4: Grim visage wall hath smoothed his wrinkled front.
0: You know who that is?
2: No, who is that?
0: That's Tom Hardy.
2: Really?
0: Tom Hardy dropped a rap album. He's even got a song that features Method Man. It's a 15 track album. So that particular song, he did a verse in the Bane voice. He doesn't do the album that way.
1: I gotta be honest. I want an entire album, Carl. I don't want to hear covers.
5: Now ask yourself, who's the Mac?
1: I want an entire record of that, man.
2: That's funny.
0: So yeah, so
3: destroying Gotham. Yeah, stuff like, you
0: don't
3: hear that, Mike?
0: Yeah, so
5: I once got freaky in a Burger King bathroom, Batman.
0: So shouts out to Dom, our producer, because he was producing me last night, and I do a segment called Balls, Bars, and Mars, and I was like, well, I haven't really heard anything music-wise, so we're not going to do bars, and he's like, oh, no, I got something for you, and he tells me that Tom Hardy has this album,
2: Then
0: I go and look it up this morning, and I'm like, and it actually sounds pretty good.
2: Okay, but he's got some real professionals he's playing with.

0: straight out of Gotham. A man named Bane was a mask on his face.
1: That's what's on my mind.
2: That's
1: guys.
2: Awesome, man. Now you got me wanting to go check it out. Huh? I got to go see what the
1: that's
2: about.
1: Yeah, so the rap name, just real quick, let me find it real quick so I can tell you.
0: Numbed again, his name.
1: No, it's, it is.
2: What?
1: Taserface. It's Frankie Pulitzer.
3: Frankie Pulitzer. He's rapping with somebody named Zarface.
1: Yeah.
2: Oh, I thought you said Taserface.
3: No, it's the guy from Guardians of the Galaxy.

0: telling you that right now. And Mike went down there. Was it worth it?
1: Yes, it's always worth it.
0: We're coming back. It's Dukes and Bell.
2: Tuesday morning on the Steakhouse. Sandra is back in the house. And guess who else is co-hosting? The esteemed mayor of Atlanta. Get ready. Andre Dickens live. He'll do 10 to 11 preview in Georgia Tech football. Don't miss it. Tuesday on the Steakhouse on Sports Radio 92.9 The Game.
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6: Falcons continue to make moves on this Monday. Roster is set at 53, the practice squad. But in the process, you've got to let some guys go. And we've got new news there. And Mike, you were just saying to me, as we'll fill you in on this, but one of the surprise names, I think, is Zach Harrison. The Falcons are waiving the defensive lineman. He had 4.5 sacks in 7 games last season before he got injured. And you were just saying to me, like, again, the NFL is a prove it business every year. And maybe he didn't do enough. Maybe he doesn't fit again with what they got coming in.
7: Right.
6: Either way, you said this is a new regime.
7: Yeah, man, new regime. So they didn't draft you. They don't necessarily feel attached to you, you know? And some, you've seen that before. I mean, Braylon Trice, we all pulled for him. I saw what you tweeted the other day. Like, it is a business about availability and ability. Braylon Trice has basically been an even more injured version of Michael Penix since he got here, coming off the same Washington team that played in the national championship game. Great man, great guy. Wish him luck, and he's gone. We waived Natron Brooks, Zach Harrison, the former Ohio State star, who never really lived up to the heat. Remember, he came up after Chase Young. He came up after him.
6: That's right.
7: And Jamie Robinson. We claimed Yasir Abdullah, Jared Ivey, Cameron Williams. Cameron Williams played at Texas, played a game for the Eagles, and we got him. But as D-Led reported earlier, goes, three got signed, three going to get cut. So that's where it went down. And maybe one of these guys comes back on our practice squad if we make room for them, or they wind up somewhere else. But if you weren't drafted by this organization, you know, you always feel like you don't have as long a leash, you know, with the new coaching staff. Nate Holly looked at it and said, we need some more size. And one thing for certain, guys, with the addition of some of the pieces that we've brought in now, we've got some massive size on the interior of that defensive line. Ruka Roro was a bust. We were talking, not a bust, but certainly not an impact player from where he was moved up to get. You know, basically, Dorlus is the only guy in Penix that are worth a darn left from that 2024 draft class of Terry Fontenot.
6: Yeah, it's getting ugly, isn't it? I mean, it really is.
7: And that's in part is why he's not here anymore. But yeah, you've got to be able to look at your talent and just say, look, we don't have it. So they make a trade. We talked about Clark Phillips. He moves on. Great guy. Another guy we always enjoyed catching up with, Carl. But he tries to catch on now with the Bears as we bring in some size. And now, you know, you look at the dudes that we brought in. You know, that's like almost 700 pounds of man meat in the middle of the defensive line.
6: It's what we've been missing, though. We didn't draft
7: Javon Carter coming down from the Bears.
6: Yeah, and that Phillips trade, that Clark Phillips trade. But we didn't draft that, and it's been a missing element. Right. I just believe that. And here's the other thing. If you've got linebackers that can run, you need big boys up front that give them the ability to do that. That's part of this. Then you've got your pass rush package, right?
7: Mm-hmm.
6: Which, again, we're missing two key components. And I know we're going to harp on this all season, but it is part of this discussion. You know, what if you had Jaylen Walker? What if James Pierce right. was available to start the season? It changes, but you add they're coming back, but you add that to the size and this linebacking core being able to run the way they have, Mike. It's intriguing. It really is.
7: Yeah. Jervon Dexter, we are talking Dorlus, Deshaun Hand, Mason Smith. So, you know, you're trying to get some more meat in the middle of the line. And don't forget, Za'Darius Smith is back. He's motivated. I'm not sure what he's going to have left in the tank, but he's going to give it a shot. Azeez Ojulari, another one of those one-year deals, an older guy. He got cut in this most recent round of cuts this weekend.
6: So, as we said earlier, it's fluid, and it continues to be. And are they done? We'll see. But these are the moves, the corresponding moves they've made to add the players that they've recently added. And, you know, things will settle down here. And once that happens, then guys.

0: as the focus becomes, and I think it already is, to be honest with you, but it's the Pittsburgh Steelers. And getting ready for the Steelers, and then more importantly, who are you getting ready for the Steelers?
1: And if you're just getting in the car, ladies and gentlemen, Adam Schefter is of the opinion, telling Pat McAfee and his guys, that he thinks that the Falcons are just looking to see how Michael Penix responds from this week's practice. They want to take a look this week at Michael Penix and see how he responds. They want to see how he physically feels being out there for a full week. So it almost sounds, I think, not trying to put words in people's mouth, but some guys, we have to explain it to them, Carl.
0: Yeah.
1: It basically sounds like the ball's in Michael Penix's court. How do you feel, son?
0: And if
1: you want to start?
0: Of course. Well, of course you do.
1: You ready to start? You ready to go?
0: Nah, man. I only had 5 practices this week.
1: All right.
0: Look, I hope he is, but I also, you know, again, he's got to do what's best for him. And if it means waiting another 2 or 3 weeks, Mike, that's what it means.
1: You heard the conversation. Look, I thought it was a really cool conversation. I thought it was very forthcoming, as he's been with the media his entire Falcon career. But we went on with Cam Newton a couple of weeks ago, and Cam was like, look, I rushed back and it jammed me up. You know, but Cam, that was his first big injury.
0: It was.
1: You know, he's not in the same boat as Michael. Cam was a top pick.
0: Correct. Franchise guy.
1: Right.
0: At the top. When you go number one, it's a different expectation. Correct. I agree. You go top 10, though, you're expected to be a decade guy and lead this team to multiple playoff runs. I don't disagree with that. All right, 404-726-0929. You are more than welcome to chime in on the roster. We've got more to get to in the 5 o'clock hour in regards to the Falcons and this quarterback situation. Right now, though, we got to talk some college football and some dogs.

0: Dukes and Bell on the sidelines with the dogs.
1: Well, he got a win, Mike. Got a win.
2: You know, nobody really felt anything special about his son. That I've wished his son well. I'm not sure what's going on in his personal life, but he's not available with the Carolina Tar Heels. Some felt it was pure nepotism where Steve got in his career. But anyway, maybe you're better off having a future, eventually, NFL Hall of Famer calling the defense. If you didn't see the game in Ireland, TCU, Sonny Dykes' team, did everything in their power to shoot themselves in the foot. Included, late in the game, the dreaded, they're going for it, fourth and one. Don't anybody jump. And TCU jumps off sides. They must have reviewed 18 plays in that game, it seemed like. Took on forever. But anyway, TCU falls to North Carolina, and Belichick gets his first win of that kickoff classic in Dublin.
3: Let's hear it.
4: Carolina, after all the disappointment of a year ago, we're starting fresh in 2026. It's an Irish goodbye. Carolina wins it. 15-10 over TCU in Dublin.
1: Yeah.
2: I'm guessing that's the Tar Heel Radio Network?
1: I believe so. My expectation hasn't changed for Belichick. Is he there next year? Doubtful. 50-50. Who knows? Some people are saying this means he's going to be back. Well, let's get through this season first. But the fact that they won, it was not a very entertaining game, to Mike's point. You know, a lot of reviews. It was there. But they win. And so you got to give them credit. So congratulations to North Carolina. Mike, Virginia looks really good. And I have to say this. They don't play a lot of teams that you go, well, that's going to be an issue for them, because, you know, they may be the second best team in the ACC that nobody's talking about right now. Mm-hmm. They don't. They went over North Carolina State, by the way, which was, it was a blowout, 34-8. But they don't play three teams this year. No Miami, no Clemson.
2: Right.
1: And you start going, wait a minute, and no Louisville. Virginia's got a chance to maybe be 11-1 or something of that nature, mm-hmm. Mike. And I just feel like they're going under the radar right now.
2: I know that there was a lot of hype on the other side about NC State for C.J. Bailey to be a sleeper for the Heisman.
1: Yep. Bust.
2: Just looked awful. And another, Dave Doran and NC State. And, you know, I know, you know, Wes will talk, you know, some football with him, college and pro. Every year, I just think he's one of those guys. I don't know how he keeps jobs. Nothing happens up there. Nothing happens at Raleigh with the Wolfpack. But anyway, that's an inauspicious start up there in that hotbed of football that is Charlottesville. But you're right. Then the other thing with the UVA, they got guys who are like 27 on this team. They're one of the oldest teams in college football. This is the final go-around for guys with eligibility, and it is what it is. But they've got a bunch of guys that have stuck around forever.
1: Yeah.
2: Kind of like what happened with Ohio State and, to a degree, what happened with Indiana.
1: No doubt. All right, tell real quick, because I know you got more coming up in Guy Talk. Yeah. You say it was worth it to go down to Florida State. They got the dub, but barely.
2: Yeah. Well, I mean, when you start looking at your roster and you see, okay, where'd this guy come from? Well, he was a backup at Auburn. He couldn't win the job at Auburn. And the coach got fired. What do you expect from Ashton Daniels? You know, Ashton Daniels, I mean, I'll tell you what. He's got some size on him, the quarterback. But his decision-making, he's got to be quicker with his decision-making. The pass rush for FSU is non-existent. Mm. Luckily for FSU, there was a big wide receiver for New Mexico State. And they tried the Florida State corners all day long. And a couple guys made some unbelievable old-school DBU, Terrell Buckley, Deion Sanders-type plays, Carl, to, like, keep the ball out of the guy's hands. Pass rush doesn't exist. You mentioned UVA. They come to Tallahassee. SMU plays then. They're on a Monday night for next weekend. But, yeah, that defense is a work in progress. It's going to be a long year for the Seminoles.
1: It's going to be interesting. I want you to hear this, guys, because I found it the most interesting thing I heard all weekend. And if you don't know the name, get used to it. His name's Charlie Huff. He's the Memphis head coach. They go to UNLV. Hi, Dan Mullen. Remember Dan Mullen popping off about, if Florida would have kept me, maybe they'd still be winning. Right. Why don't you win at UNLV? Here's the kicker to this. And I know many of you didn't watch this because it was on late, but I'm a fanatic. They've got Elvis running out with the UNLV team. And it was an insult, and it was also salt in the wound. And everybody said this is going to be a blowout with Dan Mullen's team. Mm. Memphis wins, and it's Charlie Huff's debut. Huff was at Southern Miss, Mike. He flipped a 1-11 team, right, to a 7-win team. Then he goes to Memphis. Prior to Southern Miss, he was at Marshall. Was there for 4 years. Flipped that program. They didn't extend him. So he was like, peace, I'm out.
2: Right.
1: Goes to Southern Miss, turns that program around in 2 years. Here's Charlie Huff talking about his program.
5: That we don't play music at practice. So if you want music, you're not going to play for me. So we get the kids who are worried about football and creating value for themselves. We don't do ice cream trucks. We don't do fun things.

0: You know what's fun? That locker room right now is fun. You know what's fun? When these guys graduate and they get to walk across the state, that's fun. So no, we're not the, and what I'm not saying that other programs that do that are not right. That's great. We have an opportunity for the next 6 months for some of these kids to change their life forever.
1: Okay, I mean, like, this, he's got his style. It's an old school kind of way of doing things. Not for everybody, but he's seeing the results.
2: And that's the thing. He's got, like, social media is social media, right? People have been mixed on, what you mean you don't play no music? Everybody plays music. But he's winning, and he's turning programs around, and that got a lot of people's attention. But I want you to hear the locker room after they won.
0: I'm hard on you guys. I am hard as on the people that take care of you guys. Okay, so I want to give a game ball to a person that has put up with my since December. And every single time, regardless of how upset I was, it was, Coach, I'm on it. So somebody's fighting for you guys, and that's Miss Cabot. Hey!
1: See, I mean, look, not everybody gets it. Certainly media types won't get it. Certain folks on social media won't get it. That works for him. Look, if you want, you know, Joe Clark, we have the movie,
2: of course,
1: Lean on Me.
2: Yeah.
1: That's his style. And for some guys, that works for them. And it's certainly working for him.
2: Then they played music. And that's the part we left out. Walk into your trap, take over your trap. And they're all

0: singing it.
1: Right.
0: That is a fun locker room, and it is great to win. But I think Charlie Huff, man, people are going to have talk a lot about him and what's going on at Memphis. And who was at Memphis before Charlie Huff, Mike? Didn't Norvell coach up there somewhere?
1: Yeah, Norvell coached there, the current coach of Arkansas.
0: That's correct.
1: There.
0: It's springboard.
1: Right. Virginia Tech hired a coach up there. Didn't work out, but yeah, guys have gotten the bigger jobs out of Memphis.
0: Yeah, we'll see if Charlie Huff is next. All right, man, we got more to dive into. Alex Anthopoulos, Braves general manager, is set to join us at 5:20, so stay tuned for that. When we come back, though, more thoughts on the final preseason game. Did it mean anything? Can we take anything from it? And a comment from a gentleman about Michael Penix that I have to fill you in on. It's next on Sports Radio 92.9 The Game.
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3: 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The 3-time Defensive Player of the Year and 8-time First Team All-Pro signing a 1-year, $20 million deal worth up to $30 million to rejoin the LA Rams just 10 days before the team opens the regular season against the 49ers in Australia. Head coach Sean McVay said the team is still discussing whether or not Donald will play in the opener, and if so, for how long. I'm Adam Abdallah.
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3: We have delays with an accident reported in Jonesboro, I-75, the southbound side before Terra Boulevard. A crash and slowdowns in Decatur, Covington Highway near Hairston Road. And with a broken water main, we have a road closure in Woodstock, and that's Arnold Mill Road. Shut down either way between Barnes Road and Windy Knoll. I'm Neil Fiorito with Odyssey Atlanta Traffic.
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7: 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It is Dukes and Bell, guys. Thanks for making us a part of your day and making this station the number one sports station, not only in Atlanta, but in the South, and this show, the number one sports show. Here's the deal when it comes to the Falcons. As we've been discussing, who will they be getting ready for Pittsburgh? Because it's not official yet. Is it Tua? Or is it Michael Penix, or is it someone else? And I say that because that's kind of where we're at. When you're keeping four quarterbacks, you got a lot of people wondering what's going on. But Mike, a gentleman hit us up and he was responding to a caller who called in earlier who said he thought Penix played scared when he played. And that listener hit us up. You can find us, ATL Bell 929. I mean, put them up, see Dukes, and follow the show at Dukes and Bell 929. Of course, the radio station's 929 The Game. He said, yeah, he played scared because of the plays and the OC. And my response to him was, or was it his command or lack of command of the offense? Look, I think quarterbacks who have great command of their offense play with a lot of confidence. It's just that's human nature.
8: Right.
7: Right? You love your job. You do great at your job if you have a command of what they're asking you to do. And there were times last year, and I'm not putting this solely on Penix. I do agree with our caller who said, yeah, he looked scared. He played scared. And when you play scared, you get hurt. There's something to that, but I don't think the him getting hurt had anything to do. It was a freak play. As a matter of fact, Mike, looking back, I don't even think we thought he was hurt. He got up off the play against Carolina, and we were like, what's going on? With that said, the command of the offense is a big part of this conversation we've been having. Tua has even owned it, talking about the playbook and how he's trying to learn plays. That was way early in the offseason. Michael Penix has talked about it. So, you know, that is something else. That's why the Strand thing, what's up, Frost, had us like, whoa, even though it was basing in vanilla, it felt like he had command of what they were asking him to do. Do you feel that way? Is that something that you think about with Michael Penix? Whether he starts or not, this is just an observation of what we've seen so far.
9: I mean, the quarterback completion rate for Michael was just over 60%, and that's low by NFL standards. Conversely, Tua was 68% last year. I mean, the touchdowns, 9-3. You know, what would Jack

0: Strand look like in an offense going up against the Steelers? And again, the big bad Steelers, you know, big, not as bad as maybe you're making them out to be based on how they looked at the end of last season. But certainly a road game is one of the toughest things to do is win on the road in the NFL for a rookie. How would Tua handle this? Well, Tua's got to handle the snap. How would Penix do this? Does Penix step out there and have his head right? See, that right now, I think we're into where, and this is a tricky subject to get into, is Penix's head right? Because now it's like, it's up to you. Mm. Adam Schefter, we'll talk more about it at 5 o'clock, goes on, Pat McAfee says, the Falcons want to see how he responds and see how he feels. How do you feel? You ready to go? Because last year, I think there's two of the things I didn't like last year were the play calling, and that's not his fault. I hated the play action. It looked terrible. It never looked, guys, go back and look at it. And if you keep all the games on the DVR, it was plays were so slowly developing. He ran 21 times. He had longest runs of 15 and 12. Sometimes, like the Patriots game, big first down.
1: Yeah.
0: Take what the team, that's one of our callers brought up earlier. He also took 13 sacks in 9 games because there was a hesitancy sometimes to just simply take the 4 or 5 yards, get positive yardage, and now you got manageable second and third downs. And that goes back to the coaching that he wasn't getting. I think when you have a competent coach, some of the things, basic stuff that should have happened will happen this year. The question is, when does it start to happen?
1: Okay.
0: And that's a long answer.
1: No.
0: I think there was some good and some bad. But like the Carolina game was his worst game. He was flat-footed. He was terrible. The Berlin game, he was throwing the ball on the ground. He was missing. That's also the game I saw right behind the bench where he can get the blanking play. And so it's not like Michael Penix is some meek guy. I mean, he's a leader. You don't get to be a leader of a team that plays in a national championship by not having some alpha male. I don't want that to be misconstrued. I was just as confused as you were last week when we heard, I don't know, man, just 3 games, 11 on 11, I'm not ready yet. It's disappointing he didn't play last Friday.
2: Of course. And now that we're past that, you know, I just don't want excuses. I'm going to say that again, Atlanta. I don't want excuses. If you say you're ready for week one, you better be ready. I don't want to come in here Monday and go, well, it was because they rushed him back.
0: Right.
2: Well, he shouldn't have played because, well, he knew and they knew. I don't want excuses. If you need more time, take it. But when you come out, you got to be ready. And that's where I'm at right now, Mike, with this whole Penix conversation. The whoever else is going to play, they get a different evaluation. There's no pressure on Tua to deliver here because he's not the long-term answer.
0: Right.
2: There's no pressure on Cooper Rush.
0: Right. Cheap option.
2: There's no pressure. The only guy that there's pressure on is Michael Penix to deliver because of the expectation of where he was drafted and what we thought we were getting. So that's where I'm at. I don't care if he starts first game or not. I don't care if he starts the 5th game. But when he does, I don't want to hear excuses. And that's where I'm at with this whole decision-making process. And right now, I'm with you. I feel like it sounds like, hope I'm wrong, he may need more time. That's what I keep thinking about every time I hear that answer from last week where, oh, man, I've only played like 3 times this week on 11 on 11. And I asked you this question last week, Mike. 5 more days, does that make a difference from where he was last week? I don't know. You're healed. Medically, you're healed. What's the difference?
0: Facts. No lie told. No lie told. So we'd love to see as large a sample size as possible to know if this guy's our franchise quarterback. First, look, regardless of how you feel about Penix and you like him, you feel he's the only option, he's got to prove he can stay on the field. Fair?
2: Only pressure. He's the only one in the room that has pressure.
0: He's got to be able to stay on the field. If there's another injury, I mean, like, and this team didn't, this current management group of this team did not draft him. So they might look at it and say there's a ceiling with Mike, and they're never going to say publicly that. So I was like, can any of you guys read between the lines on anything? Is that what we live with now? I didn't hear him say it. No, they're not going to say it. You know, we didn't draft him. He's got to stay healthy. We're hoping, look, he's got a big arm. He's got to be durable.
2: Yeah.
0: That's it.
2: Yeah.
0: And we're going to surround him with the best coaching available, but at the end of the day, he's got to do the job.
2: You got to do the job. And the other thing is, it's really interesting when people say, you know, we've been saying he's going to be the starting quarterback. Starter or not, he's the guy that has to prove it. That's the point. It doesn't matter if it's week one or if he comes in week 5. So I think sometimes, Mike, we miss the trees, you know, the forest thing. It's like, right. What are we talking about here? It doesn't matter at what point he comes in. What matters is he's the guy that has to prove it. And if he sticks.

0: stinks it up week one because he wasn't ready. I'm not ready to hear the excuses. I want him to play at the top level that he possibly can and give us the best opportunity to win. But that goes for all these quarterbacks. And by the way, you know, I think it was Tampa this weekend. You know, mm-hmm. they keep their guy as an undrafted free agent. Did you guys see this? It's going to be the backup to Baker Mayfield. They have the balls to do that. And I was wondering if we had the balls to keep Strand, which we did. But my point is, if a guy performs and you see him and you tell me this is a competition business,
1: right,
0: and he's performing, play him.
2: Well, the thing is, if Michael's not ready, I mean, the reality of the pecking order would be you got to have four guys because you don't want to see Strand get pilfered, you know, getting pilfered by somebody else. You don't want to lose Strand because you see something there. You don't know how it's going to play out. Really, you keep him next
0: long
2: year.
0: Long way to go.
2: He's got a long way to go. You may look, the 1,001 odds is you found your Kurt Warner, okay? And that'd be great. It'd be great for everybody. And we were excited about, and again, we're not trying to quantify the success. He had success in the preseason, whatever you think it is, right? Whatever you measure preseason, he did what he was asked to do.
0: Well, it's amazing to me how people get overly excited about the mistakes that were made, and then we can't get excited about Jack Strand and how good he played. It's not either or. Either it matters or it doesn't matter. Right. Does it matter?
2: No, but I mean, so you got four. There are three other teams in the NFL that are doing this. Four, not really how you see it, because as we talked about last week, these 53 spots are precious, and you don't want to, you know, miss out. We only got two running backs right now, technically. We got a couple running backs on the practice squad, but only two, just Bijan and Brian Robinson, which is kind of unusual. But just real quick, if Penix can't go, Tua has to play. If Tua gets hurt, you're throwing Cooper Rush in, because he's been there and done that. So, I mean, and heaven forbid that happens, but I mean, what if Tua comes in and he's actually done some work that we've only seen the screw-ups with Tua? I thought you said something that was pretty interesting. He had a touchdown drive to start the game. He also missed a snap on his second series. And then the third drive, they're going in for a score. They get a holding penalty and you get the fumble.
0: Brian Robinson.
2: Yep. So, I mean, is maybe Tua's not as bad as we're making him out to be in this camp for this team.
0: Falcons, Vikings, Eagles, Steelers are keeping four quarterbacks.
2: Correct. For now.
0: Correct. For now. But I also think every team is in a different predicament. Like, you can't just say, well, everybody's doing it. This is not the norm. And so it just makes you wonder what the mindset is. And I really think, again, I'm going to stick with my just-in-case theory, Mike, which is break glass just in case. Because I'm not sure about the health factor of the top two guys. And then at least we trust this guy because he's been in the league and he's played a little bit. And the kid is here because we really like the makeup.
1: Right.
0: I mean, like, that's how I feel about keeping the four quarterbacks. But obviously, somebody's got to be, you know, the practice squad quarterback at some point, right? Doesn't that? Or are you going to keep four all year long?
2: I couldn't imagine that. I can see a team maybe having an injury or something happens to a backup where Cooper Rush, because he's been there and done that. And then do you feel confident enough with Jack Strand that he could be your number three guy? You know, and you know, stranger, like, as we said, stranger things have happened. How did Willie Beeman get in the game in any given Sunday? Sorry.
0: Willie Beeman.
2: Two quarterbacks went down. Cap Rooney went down. The backup went down. Remember that day? Thank you. Keeps the ladies.
0: That really happened.
2: Keep the ladies steaming. His name is Willie Beeman.
0: Willie Beeman.
2: Miami Sharks. Pantheon Cup champs. Anyway, but as far as our guy, yeah, man. I'd love to see, and I'd hope to see Jack Strand on the field at some point this year. Either in a mop-up role, getting some valuable reps in what may be a gap year. I know you hate that phrase. And the Cooper Rush gets traded between now and October.
0: Yeah, I hate it because it insinuates we're wasting time. Mm-hmm. That's all.
2: Right.
0: And it's not fair, but, you know, we're going to see, man. Lots right. more to get to. Alex Anthopoulos is going to stop by. Braves are hot. 5:20. We'll talk to the Braves general manager. But, Mike, what do we have coming up in Guy Talk?
2: SoCal is weak. They're soft, and they don't support their Trojans. Because Southern California, like the entire state of California, is just soft as Charmin. They don't support college ball out there. This is a news flash. We'll get into all that. But wait, there's more. An unwritten rule of baseball was broken, Carl, by a guy that nobody likes. Stay tuned.

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3: We have some brand new delays forming, unfortunately, driving in Lithonia. Crash on I-20 eastbound near Turner Hill Road. At least two left lanes for right now are blocked. You might want to avoid the eastbound side of I-20 and use Covington Highway as an alternate. Pretty big backups in Atlanta. An accident on I-85 northbound near the Buford Spring Connector blocking the two left lanes. I'm Neil Fiorito with Odyssey Atlanta Traffic.
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0: any PGA events. He's special, man. And look, I felt like we were watching Thanos because it was inevitable that Scotty was going to take the lead and win this tournament. And Friday, after we left Thursday, I think I may have even told you guys, the day I wasn't out there for Thursday with this, but I was like, he finished Thursday 500, and it was just a quiet, like, 65 or 66, whatever he shot.
1: Right.
0: And it was like, he didn't do anything special. He didn't hole in.
1: Right.
0: You know, he didn't chip in from a distance. It was just, like, efficient. And come Sunday, man, that second hole, Mike, he hits it within, you know, inches of the hole, and you're like, here he comes.
1: Right. And look, Scotty, by his lofty standards, you know, not having his best year, I think the putter kind of let him down in the majors from time to time. Also, sometimes his distance with irons was a struggle, Carl, because, and then of course, he gets sick from the kid, gets the hand and mouth and everything else, so he was all banged up.
0: Yep.
1: But again, he's just surpassed Tiger Woods for the all-time career earnings number one in the PGA. Now, granted, the prizes have gone up thanks to Tiger Woods, but the $10 million is a nice cherry on top of another great season.
0: Yeah, I said to you, he got 22 for being the number one player for coming in, right? And they gave him like $1 million for his pension. I mean, this is a big weekend for him.
1: Right.
0: And everybody that was there got paid. But I said to Mike, just to put this in perspective, Tiger held that record for 26 years as the highest grossing PGA player. And Scotty just broke it. That's a tsunami, guys. Like, when you talk about Tiger, right, and the impact, and more importantly, how much he won on tour. Like, it's crazy to think, Mike, that we're just now talking about. Now, by the way, Rory's right behind him. Rory's going to surpass Tiger as well. But it's just amazing to think, like, that's how long this has been. And Scotty now is, what, over 120, you said? 120
1: yep.
0: million?
1: All time.
0: That's amazing. And I think it puts in perspective what a phenomenon,
1: right,
0: that Tiger was.
1: Hey, man, another cool thing from the weekend, Justin Rose's hole in one on number 9, toughest hole on the course, over water, undulating green. And just, maybe you've seen this, I've never seen it, where he actually, boom, it hits the flag and doof, right in the cup. I mean, he literally, from the tee to the hole, like a mortar round, boom, and just goes talking about accuracy right in there. And of course, he goes bananas, crowd goes nuts. And then on the next hole, on number 10, playing with Siwoo Kim, he holes out from 120 yards for an eagle. And it was really cool because Siwoo him, they're hugging, and then he daps him up after the eagle. So two guys really enjoying playing with each other,
0: yeah,
1: on the course, and again, moving up the leaderboard to make more money in the process.
0: It was cool. No, I've never seen that in person. Have you ever seen it in person? I've seen that in person.
1: Never, ever. And I was saying, my wife plays a lot more golf than I do. I've never seen it. We just jar it like that. Maybe you guys have. That was something. Also, over the weekend, Jazz Chisholm. Now, Jazz Chisholm wears out a lot of people. He definitely marches to the beat of his own drummer, whether he was out there with a blow pop, actually had a lollipop in his mouth once. Doesn't make him a bad person. Has his own style. Sometimes he's a bit of, well, dare I say, a butcher playing the infield. And he does drive Yankee fans crazy from time to time. In this case, their arch rivals, the Red Sox, get a little cuckoo. Steals his 40th base of the year. But it's uncontested. It happens with the Yankees leading 7-1 with nobody holding him on first. Now, again, the dreaded unwritten rules of baseball. And by the way, Braves fans, Alex Anthopoulos will join us in less than an hour, about 5:20.
0: Yes.
1: Coming up on the show to talk about all the things I have to apologize to him for. I'm sorry. But anyway, the job he did at the trade deadline. But getting back to Jazz Chisholm, if they're not holding, you take the base. 6 runs is not an insurmountable lead, right? Am I missing something here?
0: No, but I think.
1: But you're not supposed to do that.
0: No, it's the perception of the game is in your control. You're just piling on, and guys hate to see players do this.
1: Bottom of the 8th inning, by the way.
0: But they didn't do anything, did they?
1: But yeah, the Red Sox radio on WEEI, Will Fleming was upset.
2: Chisholm's doing it again.
3: By the way,
2: this is what he does.
3: Look, you're up 6. It's the 8th. The team is electing not to hold you on. That's the white flag, right? And normally in that situation,
2: you don't run.
3: You don't run.
2: Wouldn't you sort of like to see Moran drill Wells right here? Infield's coming in.
3: That's selfish play, right? That's just padding your stats.
2: Well, he's a Bush
3: League
2: player.
3: But guess what? I mean,
2: it's not even a steal. Here's the pitch, and it's swung on and missed. I think that's indifference, don't you?
3: Yeah, it's just, you know, one of the unwritten rules. Like, if we're holding you on, sure. If you get a jump, go. But if I'm going to play behind you at first base, that's us just saying, you just play the game, right? And normally you don't see guys steal in that situation up 6 here.
0: I agree. And look, I know it's silly and stupid in some cases for some people, but these are the things that ball players talk about in those quiet times by themselves. Can you believe that BS that such and such pulled? Because

0: Because they've all grown up in a game where that right. stuff is frowned upon. And by the way, that will get you hit.
1: No, or somebody else. In this case, they were kind of projecting that the Red Sox should throw at the next Yankee batter. But look, it's just, as I always said with this stuff, I used to be a proponent of it. Now, like, if it's not in the rules, then screw it. I've seen teams come back from six. Stranger things have happened. Mm-hmm. You know, they're going to give you the base. Take it. It's just Jazz. And a good bit of hatred there because it's Red Sox and Yankees. Sure. But you know, he is a guy that does a lot of stuff which leaves people scratching their heads. From time to time.
0: Yeah, I don't want to say, is he, what's the phrase, Mike, because you use it a lot. Of, is he a meathead? What, you know, kind of just?
1: Yeah, he's a punk sometimes, but I mean, I don't want to say punk. That's too harsh. He's immature.
0: Okay.
1: Immature okay. sometimes. Or just he's a flake. You know, that's the phrase we used to use for guys like that. He's just a flake. You know, sometimes it's like you just didn't read the room. But again, I still don't, you know what, put him in the rules. You know, otherwise, I don't hear about these unwritten rules.
0: I feel you.
1: Play better. You know, you should. It's like, you know, oh, they're going for it. Going for two, up 10, up or 15, up 20. So what's the line? More than three touchdowns? And now you can't go for two? Screw that. You know, I use that line to you every week. Just shot an unarmed man. Well, he should have armed himself.
0: That's right.
1: That's it.
0: Play.
1: Right, Day-Day? Where do you fall on that? Sounds off? Good. I got the nod. Thank you, sir. Hey, man. Did you see the crowd for the USC San Jose State game?
0: Yeah. Was it red seats or actually people in red?
1: Well, it's ridiculous. Everybody's losing their minds because first off, it's 90 degrees in Los Angeles. Now, 90 degrees here, we call that a Thursday, but obviously it's more Southern California weather is going to be in the low 80s this time of year, but it's been very hot. So USC, it looks ridiculous. They come on out and there's nobody in the stadium. The photos are just, I mean, they speak for themselves. I was just at a game that was meaningless in a week zero in Tallahassee with a sold-out crowd. 70,000 people to see New Mexico State.
0: Okay.
1: We've seen larger crowds around the country. You saw UVA, packed house, greater than an ACC on ACC game. But either way, the USC situation gets even funnier because then they issue a communique that everyone says is so poorly written, it's got to be AI.
0: Is it?
1: To explain the conditions, the weather, you know, I mean, it's just, and I saw Feinbaum went off on this. Everybody else is looking at it. It's just pretty funny. I saw Portnoy, and of course, it was a layup for the guys at Barstool Sports. But that's Southern California. Look at Stanford. That's Northern California. They don't show up for those games. Now, when it does become Notre Dame, USC, you'll have a bigger crowd. And I know that Los Angeles Coliseum is cavernous, but still, that's just pathetic. I mean, they just don't care about that team. Like they used to. And when Pete Carroll was there, it was a different energy.
0: Well, it was their pro team forever.
1: Right. I mean, and then the Rams came in, and the Chargers came along.
0: Yeah, I mean, and you know, but they haven't been good either, Mike. USC hasn't been in the playoff. They haven't been in the playoff.
1: Hey, well, how many years does Lincoln Riley get there? Get this right.
0: Well, not only in the last six. We're going back to 2014.
1: Right.
0: This is pre, you know, 12 teams. Go back to the four teams. That's been part of the problem, too. They haven't gotten that right as far as winning and getting people excited. USC guys have more, they got more money than God. They got more billionaires than anybody right. else. I'm telling you, like, it's not money or any of that stuff. It's the team. When Pete Carroll had it rolling, they showed up.
1: Hey man, the statement, and this is what people are saying, it's gotta be AI. We understand the factors that impacted Saturday's attendance. We have high expectations in a premier home. Hold on. It just flipped on me. Have a high expectation in a premier home schedule this season, and we know that the competitive advantage and electric Coliseum atmosphere can provide our program. We thank our fans who showed up Saturday and look forward to seeing increased attendance the rest of the season.
0: That does kind of sound AI.
1: Sounds like ChatGPT, right?
0: Well, did somebody help AI write that? Is it, you know, help me write this?
1: But again, I was out in California very briefly. I lived out in Los Angeles. I got to go to Raider games. That was insane. That was the black hole before they went back to Oakland.
0: Yep.
1: And that was off the chain. They don't embrace college football in Los Angeles and New York the way we do in the South or in the Midwest for that matter. You would say that's fair?
0: I do, but I've also seen it when they're rolling in, especially in Southern California. Right. USC is a historical program. New York, you're right about that.
1: Right. Hey, man, did you guys see the video? It's going viral of the dramatic low altitude flyover over the rugby match in South Africa. You guys have you seen this? It's unbelievable. It's Airlink is the company. Two Embraer E-Jets over Cape Town's DHL Stadium. It was the biggest rivalry in rugby. It's South Africa and New Zealand. They flew literally just 50 feet over. These are big jets. I mean, these are like commercial airline-sized jets over the roof of the stadium as the fireworks shoot up. It was unbelievable. Now, we just saw the guys, I guess the Blue Angels, had to make some internal investigation over the low flyover down in Pensacola.
0: Yep.
1: And we've talked about that before. But they're saying flight tracking data, according to the Cape Town newspaper, the lead aircraft, cleared the roof by 45 feet.
0: Wow.
1: Now, granted, that could have gone horribly wrong, but I presume the pilots know what they're doing. Aerolink says it was carefully planned, rehearsed, and approved by South African civil

0: Aviation Authority.
1: Pull up.
0: And you know what the president of Airlink said?
1: Pull up.
0: What? Diplomatic immunity. Sorry.
1: No, I did see that footage. And actually, speaking of AI, I didn't know it was real.
0: Right.
1: And then I saw it again and was like, wow.
0: Right.
1: But they got permission, is what you're telling me.
0: They're saying they got permission.
1: Okay.
0: Look, you and I have talked about this. I remember Tech, I think somebody from the Navy got in trouble for that one. And an F-18, remember that orange right over Georgia Tech? And they flared, went out. It was amazing. Because I used to live on the 26th floor over on 7th and Peachtree. And we're looking out the balcony because we always like to watch the flyover. I'm like, I'm looking eyeball to eyeball with this, I mean, sure, a few hundred yards away. But it's amazing. I always think as a fan, the lower is more exciting. But obviously there's safety concerns.
1: Yeah, there is.
0: When there's giant jets coming at you.
1: Well, I'm sure it startled a bunch of people because, first of all, it's loud coming that close.
0: Right.
1: But yeah, man, it was incredible. Are we going to see more of this? That's my question. Is this the new norm?
0: Hey, well, South Africans, I played rugby with some of these guys. They felt it was, some guys thought it was bananas. They loved it. Some called it brilliant flying. Yeah. Some folks were concerned. One spectator said, one of my top five moments in life. So apparently he enjoyed seeing the plane. You know, we were in Barcelona, and it was Emirates, same thing. They had like the big Airbus, like the giant one, really low, flying over the track because they sponsored the race. It's kind of cool.
1: Yeah, I'm with you. I love it, right. But I get the fear of the you know, people have.
0: Right. No earth-shattering kaboom. No flyover at Florida State. Come on, I know it's New Mexico because you can't fly.
1: They didn't do anything special?
0: They got to pay for that. You got to pay for the National Guard. No. Yeah. My buddy's like, where's the flyover? I'm like, see? This is very disconcerting.
1: They don't have the money.
0: And Florida State's got no money. There's no flyover. Maybe SMU on Monday night will get a flyover. Didn't get a flyover from New Mexico State. Hey, man. PepsiCo, have you seen this? This is trending on social media right now. PepsiCo, which owns a couple of fast, they sold off some of their fast food business, but they own Frito-Lay. The snack business is down. Over $1 billion. Apparently, they're hiring consultants to figure out why. Couple of the explanations, and this is the theories.
1: The chip aisle is always empty when I'm in the grocery store.
0: Recent data shows that their North American food sales fell 2% in the second quarter. Volume's flat despite 15% price cuts. But some people are saying it's not the price cut. It was when you raised it to $6 a bag.
1: That's true.
0: For a bag of potato chips. And a lot of people said, screw that noise.
1: That's true, Mike. You're right. It is like $6.25 right. for a bag of fruit.
0: I'll get it from Costco, and I'll just pay for whatever it is. Other guys are saying that fatties that eat a lot of snack foods are now doing the GLP-1 stuff. And so people are not eating as much. I don't know. Is that true?
1: It may be. But I was going to say, does it? Well, it might. That may be onto something there. But that's great. $1 billion, though?
0: $1 billion, man. So now they're talking to consultants, and that's always great.
1: Well, you're right, though. Lower the price.
0: Yeah, I think that's where we're at right now, man. Things are too expensive.
1: If your favorite chip costs $2, right, you buy it.
0: Right.
1: Seriously.
0: Well, by the way, off the top of your head, what's your favorite? Do you have a favorite potato chip?
1: So I think I've been on this for the last few years because all these chips that they come out with the flavor, like they have. Now they got like steak and, or chicken and waffles, right? They got like the potato chip, all these different flavors. I've been trying them. But Mike, I was a Cheeto freak as a kid. I loved Cheetos as a kid. I loved, those are my favorite.
0: All I can tell, my wife brought these home the other day from, I think it is Costco or Sam's Club. It's the tallow chips. Now, some restaurants serve the beef tallow. So it's basically the beef fat. If you hadn't tried it, guys, I'm telling you. We had it over the weekend. By the way, hats off to Becky. She did a 5-pound butt, really fantastic.
1: Yeah.
0: But again, those tallow chips, man, if you can find them, it's like steakhouse quality chips.
1: Okay.
0: Really good.
1: Awesome.
0: Hey, that's Guy Talk. Big 5 o'clock hour coming your way.
1: Yes, it is, because we got Alex Anthopoulos on the way. While we're giving shout-outs, I got to give one to Basque Steakhouse up Holcomb Bridge. Unbelievable A5 Wagyu.
0: Mm.
1: Melted in your mouth.
0: Is it a Basque style steakhouse with the charcoal?

0: Shout out to the folks up there. BASK, Steakhouse Bass. They do a terrific job. All right, man, we're coming back. Falcons make cuts, and they've made additional cuts since we've started the show. Who's on the 53-man roster? Who's on the practice squad? And who's starting? It's next.
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4: Big delays in Midtown because of an accident on I-85 northbound near the Buford Spring Connector. You have three left lanes blocked. You want to avoid that for sure. Also, a crash slowing you down in Buford. I-85 northbound at Hamilton Mill Road, where the right lane is closed. Word of another crash and delays building in College Park, I-285 westbound at Riverdale Road. I'm Neil Fiorito with Odyssey Atlanta Traffic.
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8: We are Dukes and Bell. We start off every day and every hour by saying, hey, man. Happy Monday, everybody. The roster is set. Or is it? The Falcons continue to make moves as the 53-man roster was set. And then we said, wait a minute, we gotta get the practice squad in order. And a couple of names of note to mention here, because in correspondence to waiver claims earlier today, the Falcons did waive Zach Harrison, defensive lineman, defensive back Natron Brooks, and defensive back Jamie Robinson. We'll talk specifically about the 53-man roster because there were notable cuts right. and names that you recognize. But Mike, the biggest surprise for you going into the weekend was what, or coming out of the weekend, should I say, with the 53-man roster?
9: Yeah, I mean, the four quarterbacks, we had said maybe they will. You know, I never thought they were going to cut Tua because they're going to need Tua to probably start against the Steelers if Penix can't give them the thumbs up. But yeah, having four is interesting. I would imagine Cooper Rush could potentially be traded at some point this year, or they may just they take their chances and they move Jack Strand to the practice squad at some point in the next couple of weeks. That may as yet happen. But the initial response was, okay, just two running backs. Brian Robinson backing up Bijan Goodson, who did a great job in the second preseason game against the Colts. He's on the practice squad, but he's not on the roster. But yeah, the four quarterbacks for sure. Breland Trice, we knew he was on thin ice with the injury history. Azeez Ojulari never got traction. And we just found out, you know, today, Zach Harrison gets cut and Nate Olley tells Josh Candle of The Athletic, he does all the right things. You just want him to stay healthy. Again, ability, availability.
8: Yeah. And Nate's really good. I mean, he's a good defensive line coach. And they're trying to figure out this rotation and how this is going to look. You know, in the meantime, they did trade for Javon Dexter. From Chicago, who's a big 'em.
9: He's a dude.
8: And so, you know, you add some more size and depth to the line. But I'll say this. The four quarterbacks things, it just doesn't make sense. Okay? It doesn't. And it makes me wonder as far as what the big plan is here. Because I'm starting to believe, Mike, you do this because you don't trust Penix or Tua. And when I say trust, I'm not talking about performance. They're going to get an opportunity to go out there and play. I'm just thinking from an injury standpoint, or is Michael Penix, you know, is he going to the PUP list? Now, the report that you're talking about from our buddy Adam Schefter is basically saying, you know, that they're going to look at him this week and, you know, they want to see how he feels. But it's just weird. And I know other teams are caring for quarterbacks. Again, I don't care about other teams. What is our situation and why would you do this? There are far too few roster spots for you to do this when you start talking about carrying guys on the sideline or a practice squad that are not going to help you week to week. And it makes you wonder, what's the theory behind this? So I don't know as far as, you know, people have thrown out there, well, Deuce, does this mean they're going to trade one of these guys? Well, let me ask you this. What's the trade value? Hell, you guys don't want Tua. No, what's the trade value?
9: You could argue there's probably more interest in a Cooper Rush than a Tua because Cooper's been there and done that as a backup. And Tua's brand right now is taking some hits. Now, it can't be all bad for Tua in camp. We just obviously saw some of the stuff that didn't look good. I thought the drive for the touchdown, he looked fine. Second drive, misses a snap. That can't happen. Carl, that cannot happen. That's two games where he's had problems with the snap of the two games he started in the preseason. I mean, that's just basic stuff.
8: That is basic stuff.
9: But then the third drive, he does do a decent job. You had the, I guess it was the flag for holding on Juwan Taylor, and then you had the Brian Robinson fumble. They're probably going to go and score on that drive.

0: Yeah, look, the problem here is, Mike, none of these guys have sizzled. That's why you got super excited about Frost. None of them. And we haven't seen Penix, so you can't tell me you're super excited about him because you haven't seen him. So that's the problem right now as fans that we're facing. Tua's fine. He's been fine. I've been relaying this to you, but many of you are not trying to hear it. He can go out and play a competent quarterback and win a game, and he'll be fine. If he plays against Pittsburgh, either anybody you're throwing out there against that Pittsburgh defense is going to be a task. I'm telling you right now, week one is not going to be easy. But with that said, the long-term plan, obviously, is to figure out whether or not Michael Penix is your franchise quarterback. And for us, with no quarterback named yet, it's making us wonder, okay, what's the situation? And by the way, if he was to start the season on the pup list, that's the first four games, guys.
1: And that's just it. I mean, the way that Schefter has put this out, and I had a guy hit me up on Twitter. He goes, well, ESPN, you know, nationally, they don't know much about Atlanta. Yes and no. There's always been leaks in the organization. I don't know who the leak is now, but back in the day, I was of the impression it was a certain assistant to the general manager who was pretty friendly with some of the guys around the network, Scott Pioli. And then that's where some of that information would come out. They always seem to get it. That's why you always say, why does ESPN get it? If Adam Schefter or one of the guys like Ian Rapoport, why do they get it before the local guy? Great question. Great question. But that's how sometimes it gets leaked to the national guys first.
0: Yeah. Everybody around the league does this. And you know, with all due respect, because all these guys are friends, but they are mouthpieces for the league. And so when you see this news, it's you never see Schefter killing a team.
1: No. No, it's just, there's no opinion. He's relaying information.
0: Correct. So
1: relaying information.
0: Understand that. And that's how this works. With that said, that's why he's rarely wrong.
1: He says the Falcons, quote, want to take a look this week at Michael Penix and see how he responds. They want to see how he physically feels out there for the full week. That was Schefter talking to Pat McAfee today.
0: So, that's a wait and see. I'm just anxious because we're 13 days away now. Count down, guys. The clock is ticking. September 1st tomorrow, right, Mike? September 1st? We play September 13th. Are we going to wait until September 8th to name the starter? What are we doing?
1: But this gets back to, and again, if you are a very sensitive, soft-minded person, I guess maybe you'll have to close your ears and go blah, blah, blah, blah, blah. But we were just talking about Michael Penix Jr. Last week, we reacted to a piece of audio. We've always maintained that the best course of action for this Falcon team is first up to get a sample size where you can determine for once and for all if Michael Penix Jr. is your franchise quarterback. That starts with a full season. Okay? So when you hear him say, am I ready? Ready? I only had 3 of 11 on 11s. And it ran counterintuitive to something that you and I have talked about. Like Kirk Cousins, they'd have to pry his limp, useless arm to get him off the field. And everybody knew he wasn't playing well.
0: Yep.
1: And the guys, it's an apples to oranges, yes, because he hurt the team. I get that. And Penix, if he's not 100%, could hurt the team. I understand the thought process there. But when are you going to be ready? When is the mindset that you have the confidence to go, I'm ready, coach, let's roll. I'm your QB1. Let's go.
0: I don't know, Mike. I'm hoping that maybe it's this week. Old just said something to us very, very interesting, and he's right. This specific week, there won't be a media up there to watch.
1: Correct. You won't have any idea what happened.
0: So part of it is this is kind of maybe what they've been waiting for. Let's let loose and see what he's got and see and kind of figure this out. And then we get to next week, which would be leading into game week, right?
1: Mm-hmm.
0: And then maybe that you know, that's when Stefanski makes the announcement. By the way, he's been in no rush and has said as much about when are you naming the starter? When they tell me I have to. That's kind of been his response.
1: Right.
0: So I don't expect him to come out tomorrow or the next 48 hours and make some big, bold pronouncement. But I do think it is very curious, guys, that we've kept four quarterbacks. It's not the norm. And again, Eagles, that's a championship caliber roster.
1: Right.
0: Half those guys, it's unbelievable when you start looking at the depth of their roster and the quality of it. That's a different predicament than what we're in, where we're still searching to find. They got a Super Bowl MVP quarterback.
1: Steelers doing it too. I mean, there's other teams that are doing it right now. It is interesting. Now, the idea would be if Penix does not give you the green light, then, as Carl said, perhaps it's a start to the pup list, but then he might be ready in 2 weeks, but you still got to lose him for four. So already I'm ticked off as a Falcon fan because now the sample size comes down to 13 weeks.
0: It's gone, yeah.
1: You know, or 12 weeks with a bye.
0: By the way, what is the amount of – I know you say full season, and I totally agree, but what is – Mike, what if he only plays 10? Is that enough for you?
1: Just look good doing it. But, okay. I mean, it's just – it's but you're still at the end of the day, you got an injury-prone quarterback that you may have to be – and that's part of the reason why they see a long-term potential for Jack Strand. Yeah, and they don't want to risk him on the practice squad where he can be claimed by someone else. And like, again – They

0: somebody in that personnel department found this guy, and he's pretty good. I think he's got a shot, and they may feel strongly about him, stronger than maybe even some fans do. We don't know yet.
1: Frost.
0: But first things first, in Strand we trust. But I'm a little confused to see that. I thought for sure they just cut Cooper Rush and say, Strand, we're going to roll with you, man. You better be ready if your number gets called.
1: Alex Anthopoulos is on the way. Notable cuts over the weekend. Braylon Trice, no surprise.
0: Can't stay healthy, man. And ironically, played with Michael Penix Jr. at University of Washington, and all his injuries happened here. And just, we knew he was in trouble. Zach Harrison, we already heard Nate Oley say, look, you got to be able to be on the field for me. Can't do it.
1: They did cut Cash Jones, but he makes the practice squad. Mm-hmm. Tyler Goodson, cut originally, makes the practice squad. That one was a scratcher because I thought the kid played well enough to be on the 53-man roster. Nathan Carter was another guy. These are names right. that we were talking about coming off of Sunday. Like, okay, that one doesn't make sense. But again, most of the guys that we felt like should have made the team end up making the practice squad.
0: Yeah, you brought in Azeez Ojulari on a one-year deal, former Dog. He doesn't make the team. We talked about the cornerback room. Also, another thing I mentioned to Carl earlier, a little tricky, though. We're not hearing anything conclusive about Jesse Bates, speaking of pup list. Is he going to be able to start the season?
1: That's a good question.
0: Because Jesse Bates apparently, at first folks thought it was a contract. It's not a contract thing. He's had some back issues. But Jesse Bates, if he can't go, you know, that's all of a sudden now one of your strengths is a weakness. Good news is Billy Bowman is apparently not going to start the season on the pup list. He's just listed as questionable.
1: Okay. And that's good news. And that gets us back to the Clark Phillips trade for Javon Dexter, where Phillips becomes expendable because I think we have a plethora of DBs. Mm-hmm. More importantly, Mike, the nickel. You talk about AV. AV, we drafted. Right. We've got guys there. Clark Phillips ends up going to the Bears, and we get a 6'6", 325, 20, 30-pound guy right. that can play nose and right next to Dorless, and all of a sudden, I think we're in business.
0: Yeah, man. Now, the good news, if you don't know who Javon Dexter is, he put a thank-you note out there. Clark Phillips put a thank-you note to Falcon fans. You brought this up earlier. He's on a contract year.
1: Yes.
0: So even might find himself a contract year if he kicks ass.
1: Yeah, I mean, the Falcons, here's the win-win for the Falcons, and we're a long way from this. He plays well for us. You make a decision on whether you want to pay him or not. He plays well for us, and you say, well, we're still going to let him go. We get a compensatory pick. It's a win-win.
0: Right. And we beat things up. One thing for certain, Ian Cunningham likes bigger dudes in the middle of his defensive line with Mason Smith trade when he basically cut bait on Rook. And one final note, if Michael Penix Jr. can't make it work this season, with the exception of Brandon Dorless, the 2024 draft was a friggin' unmitigated disaster.
1: I agree. All right, man. More to get to. Braves are hot. What does the general manager think about their chances as we now head towards the stretch run in September? They've won 7 in a row. Makeup game tonight. Alex Anthopoulos is next.
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3: 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AutoZone. 3-time defensive player of the year, Aaron Donald, says his decision to return to the Rams began 13 to 14 weeks ago. Donald is signing a $20 million deal worth up to $30 million to return to the Rams to join recently acquired Myles Garrett. The Rams are the only team in NFL history to enter the season with multiple players who've won multiple defensive player of the year awards. I'm Adam Abdallah.
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10: Traffic is getting heavy in Gwinnett County because of a truck fire affecting I-85 northbound before Gravel Springs Road. It's cleanup that continues to block at least a lane. We have an update for you in Conyers. An accident we had on the westbound side of I-20 right near Highway 138 is gone. Also an update for you in Atlanta. Crash on I-85 northbound cleared before the Buford Spring Connector. Traffic remains

0: 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I'm Neil Fiorito with Odyssey Atlanta Traffic.
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10: It is Dukes and Bell. The Braves are in action today. It's a makeup game, guys. Giants and Braves, and then they hit the road. And here to talk with us about our Braves, who are hot right now, Alex Anthopoulos, Braves General Manager. Double A, thanks for jumping on with us. Game's at 6:05 tonight, by the way, and Bryce Elder is on the hill. I want to start with this pitching staff and Tyler Mahle. Double A, did you know you were getting this Tyler Mahle when you made the move to get him? Because he's been unbelievable since the deadline.
11: Can I lie or no? I mean, hell no. 1.480 RA, hell to the no. But do we think he was good? Yes. Do we think he'd be better? Absolutely. Look, I remember, and maybe I was, you know, I try not to follow. I have told you guys this, right? If there's Braves talk on radio, whatever, I switch channel because I don't want to not like anybody and be impacted. So Hawks, Falcons, I'm listening. I'm all over it. But at the time when I did my media after trade deadline, I could feel it was like, you know, I think the first question out of the gate was like, it took me by surprise, like, hey, so-and-so team got this guy, that guy, and you got Tyler Mahle. And I was like, whoa. Like, that was like basically – and. You know, I didn't think it was the most respectful thing in the world and so on. And I said, look, like, I felt like we got better at the deadline, you know. But I know everyone's after the fact, people are telling me how people are upset. And maybe I was clueless. I don't know. But I wasn't following it. So I just was like, you're doing your job if you're making the team better. And look, when you're explaining you're losing, that's a political adage, right? So having to go talk through everything, walk through everything. It's obviously part of the job. But I think the one thing I kept saying is, look, irrespective of what I say with all these guys, with anybody who we traded, who we couldn't have traded for, we're going to find out, right? Just like a free agent signing and so on. The beauty of this stuff is we're going to find out whether you trade for a guy, sign a guy as a free agent. We're going to find out soon enough. So after deadline, look, it's been a nice 3-4 weeks. We still have a whole other month of September. We still have hopefully October. So the book isn't written on any of these guys. Am I happy? Of course. But I think at the time, my view of the deadline was, look, we got better. And I felt like I was getting a bunch of eye rolls. Like, felt like, hey, Suter brings up the floor in the bullpen. Obviously, Lane Thomas brings up the floor in Mahle. Makes us better, and we're going to see how they perform. And they've all done a great job, so I'm really satisfied.
12: Look, and we said this on the air earlier, you know, in the week, apologize because I just thought, look, the Scoobal thing was its own thing. There was a very unique set of circumstances, and that didn't seem like it was ever feasible. And then we found out that you were interested in Jacob DeGrom, but he was interested in coming to be a Brave. So

0: And now in hindsight, obviously you made the right moves. Now he's got to hope he can win a World Series with this squad. But how close were you on some, we haven't had a chance to debrief since you did it. How close were you on some other deals?
1: Yeah, so I'd say this. Look, a lot of stuff was out there. I have to be careful talking about other players and other teams. But one, Terry McGuirk, you know, to this day, even, you know, there's guys on waivers that make a lot of money and so on. He's continues to give me the go-ahead. Look, like you mentioned, there was guys out there with big salaries that we were given the go-ahead to pursue. There's been a lot of reports about us trading for guys and them invoking no trade clauses. I saw the reports. Those things happen. You know, guys have rights. You know, there's a reason. They get a no trade clause negotiated into their contracts, and they have a right to use those. But I think the one thing I've always said, which I know can be tough at times, is we're not going to force a move. We're not going to make a move to make a splash. I did that stuff as a young GM because of fan pressure, media pressure, and so on. And I made a lot of mistakes. And I understand, and maybe just because I'm older and it's my second time doing this, and you know, I did I've done 9 years here now. I've done 6 in Toronto. This is my 15th season as a GM. I've made every mistake in the book, and I'm going to continue to make mistakes. I just have to get more right than wrong so I can keep doing these phone interviews. But, you know, like you just have to make decisions for the right reasons. And look, there's plenty of times I'll go into Terry McGuirk's office and say, look, if we do this, it's going to be loud. People are going to be upset. And, but we still have to do what we believe in. And the bottom line is I've been there where we've won the off season. We did the splashy move. People were excited, you know, in the off season, everyone's excited. They're praising you. And then the year starts and the team isn't playing well and you made the wrong decisions and it comes back to you anyway. So, I'm fine taking the bullets. I get it. I get the frustration. Look, that's why you guys have a show. That's why I'm following Falcons and Hawks, because we have opinions and we're sports fans and we're really passionate. And at the end of the day, the people running the teams, it's their job to get it right more often than not. We get to second guess, criticize, and I'm fine with it. I get it. It's part of the job. And if I don't get it right, I should get ripped. And if people don't like the move at the time, that's fine with getting ripped, and hopefully the move works out and we win games and we're all satisfied.
2: 82-55, Braves are 27 games above 500, swept the Dodgers, huge, swept the Rockies, and now on a 7-game win streak, one shy of our longest streak. I want to ask you about the starters that maybe we were counting on. And Double A, did you think, it's Alex Anthopoulos, guys, Braves general manager, Strider or Waldrip or Smith-Shawver, did you have them in the future rotation down the stretch here as part of a playoff run?
1: So, look, I've said this before. When it comes to the postseason, you're really looking at 27 outs, right? And that doesn't mean you'd love to have a 1, a 2, a 3, a 4. The Dodgers won it 2 years ago with basically a bullpen and one starter, two starters, and they had an unbelievable bullpen. Last year, they were incredibly deep in the rotation, right? So they've won it both ways. We had a year where it was Fried and Ian Anderson as our 1 and 2, and the rest was up in the air, and we went to Game 7 of the CS during the COVID year with no off days. And then the other year where we went to the World Series, we had Charlie Morton and Fried as our 1 and 2. Ian Anderson slotted down to our 3. And we were able to obviously win the whole thing. So I guess I'd say this is, who's throwing the best? Who's the best matchup against that team? We saw Snit pulled Ian Anderson after 4 no-hit innings, I think, or 5 no-hit innings. And we went to the bullpen. So I do think having a deep bullpen is really important. But in terms of relying on certain guys, you know, like you mentioned, we penciled in this guy for game 2 or 3 or 4. One, we're always respect the fact we got to get to the postseason. But I'd say this on all these guys. It's not to say you're expecting all of them to have surgery at some point. Mm-hmm. Some guys, though, when they join the organization, you know that surgery might be coming. So I'll give those examples, and it's fine because there are players. AJ Smith-Shawver, we took him late, I think in the 7th round. When we drafted him, we knew there was issues with the ligament at that time. No one's going to do surgery at that time because he's pitching. But you know it could be 3, 4, 5, 6 years down the road. It could happen. He performed for a while. Finally, it went. But that wasn't a surprise. Waldrip, when he got hurt in 2024, you know, we knew there was a concern then, but you always try to rehab it. He rehabbed it, came back, and basically made 30 starts in 2025. So some guys can have a bad elbow, bad shoulder, and they pitch their entire career. But you also know it can happen at the same time. So, you know, there's sometimes you know it can happen. It's likely going to happen, but so you don't sit there and plan on saying this guy's my game 2 or my game 3 starter. I think we have a lot of depth right now.

0: We have a really deep bullpen, which is important. So I think hopefully we get there. We're going to look at who's the opponent. Maybe it's three innings out of a guy. Maybe it's an opener. Maybe it's one time through the order. The off days in the postseason change everything because you could basically lose all your relievers all the time. And it's totally different than during the season when you're playing 20 in a row, 17 in a row, and so on.
1: Well, it's Alex Anthopoulos with his guys, the Braves general manager, as we said, now tied with the Dodgers, the number two seed in the NL, which is certainly be important. Don't want to be in a best of three. One of the other curveballs that was thrown at you this year is Ha-Seong Kim. And really not much you can do, the untimely injury. And then the only way guys get better, as we're seeing with Murphy, is getting reps, but tough for Walt to get him in the lineup. Where do you see that going the rest of the way?
0: Yeah, I know there was a lot of debate about, do we keep Kim? Do we not keep Kim? All that kind of stuff. And look, he hasn't. I mean, stating the obvious. Definitely hasn't played the way we expected. Look, when we acquired him last year, we were hoping he didn't opt out. We were acquiring him for the current year. He played well for us down the stretch. Tampa had signed him originally to a two-year deal. They knew they were rehabbing him and so on. And look, his season never got off on the right foot, right? He gets hurt in the winter, comes back, swing isn't right, does not play well early, banged up again, goes back on rehab, actually starts swinging it a lot better on rehab and was hitting balls hard and he actually looked good. But we had other guys playing well at the time, and there wasn't playing time for him. So, there was debate of do we keep him or not. The view with us was when you look at the track record, he had less than 100 plate appearances or whatever it was with us. This guy's track record in his career, he's 30 years old. He's not 38, 37. This guy's been a very good player, you know, so much so that he's earned two-year contracts and even a one-year contract with us. And we can debate the dollars. But at the end of the day, this is a good player. He's traditionally been a good player. And he's been a good everyday player. And to take a 100 plate appearance sample size, which is so far away from what he's done his entire career, was crazy to us. So our view is, look, as a 26 guy on the bench barely playing, is he the best guy out there? Maybe not. But if there's an injury, which we've had plenty of between Albies and Riley and so on, does this guy have the most upside as an everyday player? If you look at the track record, if we can get him steady at bats and play him every day, does this guy have the most upside? Absolutely, yes. And that was the thought process, because once you get past the trade deadline, it's almost impossible to add players. Right. You get into the postseason, guys get hurt. We lost Adam Duvall and other guys in the past. So that depth and guys that have a chance to be everyday guys, a everyday player, is a big deal. And this guy's still very young, and it's still in there now. Playing time, like you said, with Walt, he's trying to get everybody in there, but we're trying to win every game we can. We're trying to, one, win the NL East. And then beyond that, if we can, we'd love to get a bye and be one of the top two seeds.
2: So, Alex, real quick, it's not the money why you're keeping him. You're explaining why you guys decided to hold on to him, right? And that is you're
0: absolutely. Seen all that. Okay. Oh, this guy makes money. Look, this is a meritocracy here. You're on a one-year deal anyways. The money's spent. Aaron Bummer is on a one-year deal. Dylan Dodd was better. We decided to keep him. Love Jorge Mateo. Did a great job for us. But and I say this with all due respect to Jorge because he's great. He was a great teammate. He's a great base runner and so on. If you look at the last 10 days that he was with us, I think he got one start against Trevor Rogers with the Orioles. He got one start in a 10-day period. Had a really nice stretch, I think, in May where we played the Reds. He was great. I think Walt started 3-4 games in a row. If you look at their careers and their track record and so on, I'm stating the facts. Ha-Seong's had a more accomplished career. If you look at where Jorge Mateo was a year ago, we gave him a shot, trying to have a bounce back season. So if you're talking strictly, if all we want is a pinch runner, steal bases, yeah, I'd say Jorge Mateo is as fast a player as there is in the league. But if you look at track record and so on in terms of consistency of career and upside, I think the industry would have told you Hassan's been valued higher. That's not to take anything away from Jorge. So this has nothing to do. Look, it's very similar to when we had, and I'm not saying they're the same player, when Ozuna was going through hard times. I remember a couple clubs, Madison Bumgarner got released, Aaron Hicks got released from the Yankees and the Diamondbacks. And I had media ask me, why isn't Ozuna next? And it was great in the clubhouse. He had big upside. He played well in September the year before when he came back from injury. And we felt it was still in there. Now, to Snit's credit, he kept running him out there because I can't tell you I would have done it. He's getting booed, and he was awful. He had the worst April in the history of the game, I think. And Snit stayed with him, and he finally got it going and turned around. And there was a lot of indicators to say that. So, look, I don't know that Kim's going to get the playing time now with Dubon playing a lot of short and the other outfielders and Murph now coming back. It's tough on Walt getting everybody at bats. But we still need depth. Guys are going to get hurt. Guys are going to slump. And having as many guys that could be everyday players for us, especially Kim, who won a gold glove across all three infield positions with San Diego. He was the utility glove. He was really Mauricio Dubon's been for us. He was that for San Diego.

0: Diego. He's still a very young player, and it's certainly in there. So this has nothing to do with salary. On a one-year deal, the money spent, it's irrelevant. Mm. We're doing the best thing. And I think the move with Aaron Bummer for Dodd is a great example of that.
1: Talking with Alex Anthopoulos, guys, debriefing on the trade deadline. Obviously, the amazing run since the trade deadline came and went. A little wobble there against the Brewers, but right back on top and red hot, hottest team in baseball. The other thing, you mentioned the pitchers, the Schwellenbach injuries, and all the young guys. I know in the offseason, I think that's why some guys were upset, Alex, was when you said starting pitching was a priority in this last offseason, and just for whatever reason, we weren't able to get more starting pitching in here.
0: Yeah, no, it's fair. And look, I get it, and I think about that all the time. You want to communicate with fans, right? You want to be transparent. I know I struggle between the GM speak, but then also trying to be transparent because, people are like living and dying with the team. So you're trying to be as transparent as you can be. And look, like in a perfect world, yes, we would have got this. I think you run into issues when you say, I have to do this at all costs. And, I think the issue you run into is if then you force a move because, look, if you're doing a one-year deal, that's fine, right? But if you're saying, hey, we have to get a third baseman or we have to get a first baseman or whatever it is, and the best guy on the market happens to be X, and look, there's examples of that in other sports. You're getting married, you start doing long-term deals. And if it's not the right guy and you make a mistake, you've chewed up the money for all those years and you've chewed up that position. So the goal is you're being asked at the beginning of the offseason, right? It's beginning of November. You're at the GM meeting, say, what would you like to do? And part of me feels like I should just give a boring answer, say, you know what? We want to make the team better. We're just trying to make the team better any way we can. And you guys will roll your eyes and say, this guy never tells us anything.
2: You're right.
0: Then I'll say, I'd like to do, and sometimes I want to be really careful because I don't want to tip our hand, whether it's trades or agents or other teams of what we're looking to do. But there's no doubt. Every year, if you can go get, starters that you think are impactful and so on, you're going to look to do it. And look, I know nobody wants to hear we tried. I get it. It's Josh Donaldson taught me this years ago. This isn't the try league. This is the get it done league. Mm. And, we need to get results. But I do think when it's all said and done, we play the games. We play 162. And the standard here is to get to the World Series, win the World Series, be a really good team. There's super high expectations here, rightfully so, and that's well before my time. That's Bobby Cox and John Sherrill. So I feel it. I feel it. I know how much everybody cares, and I know how important it is. But I guess I can tell you this. I'm okay with the criticism. That's not to be arrogant, because if I know I'm doing what I believe is right for the organization, irrespective from a personal standpoint, how it impacts me, the criticism and so on, you don't have any regrets. When you make decisions, and I've done this in the past, that you know are the wrong decisions, but you know the fans are going to get excited, media is going to get excited, and I did this in Toronto early in my career. There's like a guilt that comes over you. Like, made the wrong move, but everyone's so pumped, but this is going to not work out. It's going to kill us. It's a terrible feeling, and I swore to myself, when I did that early in my career and it didn't work out, I wasn't going to do that anymore. I was just going to make the right decision for the club. And you put your head on the pillow and you hope it works out. But I've seen it in other sports. Start doing stuff for halo effect and everything else. And sometimes you're going to make moves that aren't exciting, like Mally. He's been good. I hope he continues. But no one's going to get excited about that because they don't know who he is. Yeah. And I get it. But if he performs, that's all that matters. And if that means you're going to get criticized, so be it. In the long run, if you win games, it's going to go away. You make the splash and a guy doesn't perform, you're going to get killed anyways.
3: Alex Anthopoulos. Hey, he's dropping knowledge, guys. And by the way, not to pump him, but how many times have we missed the playoffs since you've been the general manager? Once. Right? Am I right?
0: One out of nine so far. I hope we're out of nine.
3: Correct. So that all plays to what he's talking about. All right, before we let you go, I want to ask you about Walt Weiss because I know we got a game coming up here tonight. Did he lobby for the job? Because I love his pragmatic approach. I think he's perfect from what I've seen and what I'm hearing about how he handles the clubhouse. I'm just curious, did you know you were getting this? And did you know his makeup, even though he had been around Snit all those years? I'm just curious from where you sit and how that played out.
0: Yeah, no, I don't think never. And that's something that's I'm big on that kind of stuff. I'm not. If you're a political animal, I'm out. I am so out. I don't care how talented you are. I don't care how good you are. It's just that we're not going to work well together. And that's what I loved about Snit. He was authentic. Right. He was himself. Even, my first year, Snit's in the last year of his deal, all this uncertainty. He didn't

0: he was himself. If that was good enough, it was good enough. And I do feel the best, at least from a baseball standpoint, I can't speak for the other sports, the best coaches, in my opinion, the people in uniform, they're the ones, they do the job like they don't need the job. Hmm. You start doing it and you're worried about players, offending players, or, you know, front office and this, and you're not doing the right thing. So Walt is always, you know, I've been around him a long time. You never know exactly how he's going to be if you put him in the chair. You know, his role was a bench coach, and he was loyal to Snit. And look, Snit has the playbook, right? And he's handing it out, and it's Walt's job to execute it, and so on. So, but the person, the character, the way he goes about it, the way he thinks. And then, look, the first time I talked to him about the manager, it's the only time I'd ever talked to him about managing in any. And what I loved about all my time here is not once did he ever try too hard. Or sometimes when you're the boss and people, you know, it's pretty obvious they try harder than maybe they should, and so on. And it's obvious, right? He just went about his business. He did his job. He reported to Snit, and he was loyal to Snit. And I respected that so much. But he's his own human being, his own person. And look, if we had half of the success that Snit had here, sign me up in a second, you know? So did I expect Walt to do a good job? Yes. Did I know there were some things we'd hit the ground running? He's worked with the front office. He has the respect of the players. He's done the job before. Didn't need to have a playing career, but it's nice that he had one. All those things, there was a lot of boxes already checked. And you just, the one thing you can't simulate is, what's his in-game going to be like? What's the strategy? You can talk about it, but once the bullets are flying and everything, how was he like managing a game? That was the one unknown, but in talking through the way his mind worked, I felt pretty good about it. So he's been great. You know, I'm lucky I inherited Snit, and he was awesome. And then, you know, I inherited Walt. I didn't hire Walt initially. He was the bench coach, so... you know, I gave him the job now, but he was already part of the organization. And Bobby Cox is the one that brought him to Snit, and Snit was obviously really smart to hire him. So I've been elated. He's done a great job.
1: Good stuff. Let's keep it going. Alex, good luck tonight. Thank you for the debrief. We look forward to talking with you in the month of September as we get ready for, hopefully, I'm keeping my fingers crossed, another playoff run. Let's keep it going.
0: All right, guys. Really appreciate it. Thank you.
1: Thank you. If you take anything from that, take this. He's always going to do what he thinks is right, even if he's willing to get criticized for it. And it's the right path. I mean, Mike, it's worked. And look, we didn't agree on the trade deadline. We were hot that next day.
2: Yeah, just you felt like you missed some opportunities, and then you find out some of the stuff that goes on behind. He's like, that's why I wanted to talk about the DeGrom thing. They tried. They tried to make a play. That would have been a big splash. We didn't want to go.
1: All right, man. We're going to wrap things up. Big show tomorrow as well. And Turtles got you covered at 6. But we got something else to cover when we come back, and it's Falcon related. Stay right there. It's Dukes and Bell.

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2: We doubled down in Cobb County along I-75, the northbound trip in Marietta. You have debris in the two center lanes near the North 120 loop, and then a stall in the two right lanes at I-575. You might want to use Highway 41 or the express lanes with a peach pass for your alternate. Downtown delays continue on the connector southbound near University Avenue. That is a crash blocking the HOV lane. I'm Neil Fiorito with Odyssey Atlanta Traffic.
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8: Thanks to Alex Anthopoulos for joining us. Braves back in action tonight. It's Bryce Elder. We'll be talking with Grant tomorrow about what went down tonight and looking ahead to this road trip. Want to remind you, opening week on Sports Radio 92.9 The Game is presented by Hands Free Skechers. Slip-ins, just slip in and go. Of course, football is back, guys, and this is your home when it comes to not only the NFL and the Falcons, but also college football. Mike, real quick, I just want to mention this, and maybe we'll dive deeper into this tomorrow. You know, people are talking about the dink and dunk nature of what we've seen in the preseason, specifically maybe with Tua. We saw Jack Strand take a shot. Everybody got excited. He hits a receiver on the sideline down the stretch, you know, on a route. But I also think that's this offense. Get the ball out. And it's going to benefit, whether it's Penix or Tua, getting the ball out. Now, protection has to be really good, guys. When you start talking about these deep routes and getting, you know, throwing these deep routes, protection has to be good. In the preseason, that's rare. It doesn't matter what team you're talking about, because again, you've got guys in and out. You're not playing your normal line. But I also really, have we seen the true nature of this offense? And that's the thing that people need to understand when you go, he ain't throwing the ball but 5 and 6 yards. What is the true nature of this offense?
9: Well, that's just it. I think guys are looking at things and they're saying, is that all we're going to be? Is just hitch routes, cross? Relax. First off, you're not showing your playbook in games that mean nothing.
8: Correct.
9: Okay, there's no reason to do that. But, I mean, I think we'll see some go routes. I think we'll see guys going down the field. We've already seen Olamide Zaccheaus do it his first time here with the Falcons. Zachariah Branch can run any of the routes, can get open, and we've seen it. And we saw Kyle. I thought it was great to see Kyle Pitts doing what he did the other night.
8: It's big.
9: Against the Dolphins. So, I think you've got to understand they're not going to show their hand. They're not going to show you everything. But, I understand that you also feel, if you look where Tua's got limitations. He can't throw the ball 50 yards down the field. That's not what he can do. Everybody and their uncle is saying, look at Mike McDaniel. He's going off about Herbert's arm strength. And Herbert did throw a ball like 65 yards in the air the other night. It's pretty amazing. But that's not Tua's game. That's Penix's game. And I can't wait to see Penix Jr. out there.
8: Yeah.
9: But I also think you said it, quick hits. And if Juwan Taylor's struggling, the ball's going to be coming out even quicker.
8: Well, let me ask you this, because the point I'm making is, if you really want to protect Penix, you want him back there 5-6 seconds throwing long passes?
9: One, two, three, right.
8: You don't.
9: And then the play action, then you hold the guy with the run game. The run game is established card. The play action then allows you to get that long, deep route down the field.
8: And did we do any of that in the preseason?
9: Not that I saw.
8: Correct.

0: Slow your roll. We will get a chance to see all of this in due time. Mm. But I think that's been part of the perception and the problem when we're assessing the preseason is, well, he ain't throwing the ball downfield. Like, I can't wait, Mike, till, again, probably we won't know, guys, to be honest with you, what the true nature of this offense is supposed to look like, maybe until week three or four. It's not going to be all week one, because they'll do things against the Steelers that they won't do against Carolina or vice versa.
1: Remember like the first game against the Steelers with Kirk Cousins? Nobody liked that offense.
0: It was ugly.
1: And then week two, Kirk Cousins on one good leg does a two-minute drill, and you beat the Eagles in Philly.
0: Yes.
1: So, I mean, again, it's a work in progress. I just want to get some closure on Michael Penix Jr. when he's going to be ready. And, I want, and all you guys out there, you'll be ready when he's ready. Okay, well, the whole season's going to pass him by. You know? I mean,
0: he'll be ready when he's ready.
1: Guys, I'm not even arguing with these guys anymore, because if this is any other quarterback, you'd already be talking about next year's draft. But it is what it is.
0: All right, we'll talk more about that tomorrow. We got to get out of here and clear our throat.
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0: Hey, thanks to our guest Brian Jones from CBS. He is a college football analyst. Great stuff from him. Guys, we started a little bit of a preview as we get ready for the games coming up this weekend. I'm so glad college football's back, and I'm talking about on the field. I don't care about NIL. I don't care about transfer portal. All I want to see is the games, and they're back. As a matter of fact, Georgia Tech in action in 2 days, Day-Day. Colorado.
1: Right on.
0: It's here. All right. We will preview that game leading up to Thursday's matchup. Also, thanks to Alex Anthopoulos, Braves general manager. Go check out the interview, guys. If you're just joining us, Odyssey.com. Great stuff from Alex. He explains why they kept Kim. You've been wondering. Mike's been wondering. We've been wondering.
1: So we asked.
0: We asked, and he gave it to us. Hey, Day-Day, great job. Executive producer, Big O behind the glass, our engineer. Stay tuned. Turtle's got you covered. Turtle. But, Mike, we got to get out of the way, man. Clear your throat.
1: Hey, man, talking about opportunities in the NFL, whether you're Michael Penix Jr., Tua Tagovailoa, Jack Stran, and, okay, even Cooper Rush. Great segment on 4th and South with Jarvis Landry and Leonard Fournette's podcast. They get Malik Willis on there, local kid. I know a lot of folks following his career. He was asked about, did he get a fair opportunity in Tennessee? And this is something I think all young players could take to heart. It doesn't matter, Willis said, if he got a fair shot. Because everybody doesn't get a fair shot. That's how this league works. It's a business. Talked about all you can do is take advantage of what you got. You got to be out there competing.
0: There are a lot of good guys on tour. Really good. But none better than Scottie Scheffler. When you look up and he's atop the leaderboard, very reminiscent of Tiger. You know it's done. You're going to have a long day at the office and you're going to have to do something special to win. He's playing on a different level. If you don't believe me, ask Rory or anybody else that's playing right now. He won the tour championship, and it's just another feather in his cap. But I hope you realize, yeah, it's not Tiger, but you are witnessing greatness. Hey, if you love the show,
1: you tell your friend.
0: If you don't,
1: you're the jackleg who called the PGA to say Hovland grounded his club in a bunker. Jerk.

0: on the connector southbound near University Avenue. That is a crash blocking the HOV lane. I'm Neil Fiorito with Odyssey Atlanta Traffic.
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5: So you're keeping four, huh? Yeah, all right. Now it's a party. That is a crowded quarterback room. Huh? What's up, Atlanta? How's everybody doing? It's a Monday. The Turtle. Got you for the full four live in the Kia Studios. Oh, we'll get to them Falcons. We'll get to them Falcons. A move made today that I went, what? Huh. I thought this guy definitely was not only on the roster, I thought he was a starter. Guess not. We'll find out why. Will McFadden will join us at the bottom of the hour to give his thoughts on the Falcons 53. He's in the building every day, so maybe he knows something I don't. He definitely does. But we'll see what the deal is. Braves. Couple of things. First of all, Alex Anthopoulos was just on the radio station. We'll play back that interview for you in the second half of the show for those who missed it. A couple of quotes here, Oren, I jotted down on my Twitter at C Thomas Radio that I found particularly interesting. Again, he told this to Dukes and Bell. Entire interviews available at odyssey.com. Braves GM Alex Anthopoulos, when asked if he knew Tyler Molly would be this good, this is an exact quote. Hell no. 1.48 ERA? Hell to the no. The Braves GM said that. How awesome is that? Talk about feeling himself, and he should. That is a giant, giant example of a na-na-na-poo-poo from the Braves GM to me and everybody else who was calling him a failure at the deadline. Tyler Molly's pitched like 35 innings for the Braves and allowed four earned runs. And that's like 35 strikeouts. It's unbelievable. Secondly, for those of you questioning, why is Ha-Seong Kim still a Brave? Alex Anthopoulos is keeping Ha-Seong Kim on the roster is not financially motivated, but rather confidence in the back of his baseball card. He used releasing Aaron Bummer as an example of cutting salary when necessary. So, saying if he felt like cutting Kim was the right move, he would have done it. And that it has nothing to do with the fact that he's making money. He even went on to say, essentially, it's a sunk cost. The money's already spent. You can't get it back. So, whether he's on the team or not is moot at this point. But they still feel like he gives them a better chance to help rather than a guy like a Jorge Mateo or a Jim Jarvis. That's what he said. Again, we'll play the interview later in the show, and the interview is available at odyssey.com. Just search Dukes and Bell, and it will pop right up. Good job, as always, by Day-Day and the crew for getting Double A on the air. They're hot. Seven in a row. How about that? A little breaking out the brooms, sweeping –

Colorado over the weekend. Not in the easiest fashion, a couple of tight games, but you get just enough. Again, Tyler Molly, six innings pitched, nine strikeouts, no walks, one earned run. I mean, it's a joke. It's a joke at this point. I've been making the joke that all of a sudden we acquired Roger Clemens at the deadline. It's not even a joke anymore. I upgraded it. We've acquired 2008 CC Sabathia on the Brewers. That's how low this guy's ERA has been with the Braves. CC went like 11, remember that? CC went like 11-2 with the Braves and had like a 1.4 ERA. That's what Tyler Molly's doing right now. It's unbelievable. He's so good, Double A. He's so good. And I just fell for the trap. It's a trap. Doubt him. Lane Thomas, Tyler Molly, Brent Suter. But the Dodgers got Tarik Skubal. But Casey Mize went to San Diego at the last minute. Robbie Ray, Kevin Gausman. No. Luis Arraez. No. We didn't get him. Doesn't matter, does it? 27 games over 500. Five-game lead in the NL East. Man. Double A, cheers to you. You knew. That's why you're the GM. I'm sorry. And that's why I'm the little peon talk show host. Okay? I get it. And that was a nice little conversation into, and Double A is always candid, but he was great as always. And really provided good insight on those issues and a lot more. So we'll play that conversation back for you a little bit later. All right, Falcons fans, let's talk. 404-726-0929. They keep all four. Do you like it? Do you agree with it? Should they have cut somebody? And if so, who should it have been? I want all of your quarterback takes tonight while it's still fresh. 404-726-0929. And then what do you think of the 53-man roster in general? Is there somebody that they cut that was not a good move in your opinion? Like Zach Harrison today? Don't understand it. Maybe there's an injury thing there that we don't really know about. I don't know. Cash Jones makes the practice squad. You love that. Josh Woods is on the practice squad. Carlos Alvarez. Tyler Goodson. A bunch of guys that could help this team. All back on the P squad. Keeping two running backs. Weird. Just doesn't really happen much. I thought Goodson was a lock to make the 53. He wasn't, apparently. But he is on the practice squad. Almost surprised nobody picked him up. He was electric. Not only as a running back, but as a return option. So, all right. Those four guys are the guys I expect to get some run early. Goodson, Alvarez, Woods, Cash. I expect those guys will get some run on the 53 at some point. And wouldn't be surprised if it's early. So let's talk about the roster, but let's talk quarterbacks, Atlanta. 404-726-0929. It's us. It's the Steelers. It's the Vikings. And I think there's one more team that kept four quarterbacks. So it's not like the Falcons are the only one doing it. It's not like the Falcons did something crazy that no other team did. There are four teams that did it. So, you know. They're just one of a few. But, I don't know. If we're going to keep Tua, do we need Cooper Rush? You know? Vice versa? Like, I don't like the idea of Cooper Rush being the backup quarterback, but that's what Tua's there for. And if you're going to keep Strand, then just make him the third-string quarterback. You know? I don't agree with it, but if you're going to do it, then do it, right? Like, don't be, the phrase we keep using is half pregnant. Like, if you're going to have Strand in the mix, then keep him in the mix. I don't think it's a good idea, and I still think if they put him on

0: on the practice squad, nobody would have taken him. I know a lot of you disagree, but he's not, guys, he's an undrafted Division II rookie. Teams are not clamoring to scoop him up, I promise. But we'll never know. It doesn't matter. Moot point now. So what do you make of this decision? Do you like it? Do you think they're wasting a roster spot? I kind of do. Like, maybe Goodson's on the roster right now if they cut Cooper Rush or if they cut Tua, which, again, I don't think was ever on the table. I think ideally I would have went, if you're going to keep Strand anyway, I would have went Penix, Tua, Strand. That would have been my three that I would have kept. What are your three? Or maybe you think they should have kept four. Maybe you just like the idea because, let's face it, the flip side of the coin that you can argue with me at 404-726-0929 is Turtle. These guys are fragile, meaning Penix and Tua. So let's have a vet stopgap between Cooper Rush and Jack Strand getting into a game. Okay, I guess. But at that point, Oren, if you're down to that option, aren't you kind of screwed anyway? That's kind of how I'm looking at it. Like, at that point, Strand might as well get into a game. Like, if you lose Tua and Penix, like, what? Okay, I mean, what are we even talking about at that point? You're not winning. You're not making the playoffs. Like, okay, go get Jimmy Garoppolo out of retirement. What is that really doing for you? You know, go get Gardner Minshew. What is that really doing for you? Now, if they had cut Tua, I would be in favor of that. Like, go get a legit, like, cut Cooper Rush as well and go get a better backup. Like, I'd rather have Jimmy G than Cooper Rush. I'd rather have Tyrod Taylor than Cooper Rush. But maybe they feel comfortable with him now because he's been here all summer. And he's had to take meaningful snaps, not only in games but in practices. So we'll take your calls, 404-726-0929. What do you make of this QB situation? Do you like that they kept four? Or do you think they should have cut somebody? Who do you think they should have cut? And then if you have any thoughts on the 53 overall, did they make a mistake? Should a guy like Cash Jones have made it? Should a guy like Josh Woods have made it? Tyler Goodson. That's probably the strangest one. And then Zach Harrison being waived today, kind of out of nowhere. A guy that I thought would have been a starter for you. So there's a lot going on with the Falcons. We'll talk plenty of Braves as well, as they're in the middle of a makeup game against the Giants. That game actually started about 15 minutes ago, so we'll keep you posted all afternoon long. But we're taking your calls on this four-quarterback carousel. Just when we thought we might get some answers, it turns out they're keeping everybody. Hey, you get a spot. You get a roster spot. You get a roster spot. Come on down at 404-726-0929. Just get warmed up on a Monday. Chris Thomas tonight, 92.9 The Game.
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2: 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Three-time defensive player of the year, Aaron Donald, says his decision to return to the Rams began 13 to 14 weeks ago. Donald is signing a $20 million deal worth up to $30 million to return to the Rams to join recently acquired Myles Garrett. The Rams are the only team in NFL history to enter the season with multiple players who've won multiple defensive player of the year awards. I'm Adam Abdallah.
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10: We have stop-and-go traffic in Marietta tonight because of a spilled load affecting I-75 northbound near North Marietta Parkway. You have two center lanes blocked. A crash and backups on I-20 westbound near Fulton Industrial Boulevard. And a vehicle fire getting cleaned up in Buford. Heavy traffic continues on I-85 northbound near Gravel Springs Road. I'm Neil Fiorito with Odyssey Atlanta Traffic.
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0: Hey, whoa, what's the saying? If you don't have, or if you have two quarterbacks, you have none. What if you have four? What's the saying then? Are we going to run like a double cycle? Like Penix, Rush, you get a half. Tua, Strand, you get a half. Throwing all different sorts of stuff at you. No, but kind of feels that way, doesn't it? 404-726-0929. Chris Thomas, Turtle, with you till 10 o'clock. Let's take your calls on this. 404-726-0929. I think it's a little bit much. I'm not going to lie. Like, either cut Tua, which I don't think they were going to do, because I don't like the idea of Rush as the backup. But if you are going to do that, then just do it. Or if you're going to not do that, which they didn't, then cut Cooper Rush and just keep Jack Strand. Because I really, I have a feeling a lot of you are going to say just cut Tua. And that's definitely the easy answer. And I would have understood it if they did it. I just don't think they were ever going to. Like, he's the vet backup. And that's going to be his role, I think. And I think, even though Cooper Rush, I'm not going to argue, Cooper Rush looked a lot better in the preseason, especially in the second and third game. First game was rough. But the second and third game, not even close. But I think the organization still sees Tua as a valuable asset to have as a backup. That's just my opinion. But let's see what you guys think. 404-726-0929. Bailey leads us off. Bailey.
1: Hey, man. First off, you make these long Atlanta car ride homes great, dude. Love all these takes. But, I would say I would have, of course, definitely kept Tua. That never crossed my mind, getting rid of Tua. But it was always Rush and Strand who I was teeter-totting. But like you said earlier, and you kind of made me eat my own words, I was going to get on here and say Cash Jones deserved the spot, but Goodson deserved it more. I hate to say it. But I would have kept Strand. And then got rid of Rush. I would have kept it three. I would have kept Strand, got rid of Rush, give a third spot, because we only have two running backs, the Robinsons. And I just feel like give it to Goodson or even Cash Jones or, like, get rid of – I don't know. It's just weird having four, but my friend said it's also a dialed-down situation of what's going on in Cleveland. Like, Dylan Gabriel randomly pops off like Jack Strand does, and then you got Shador and Deshaun who aren't making names for their case, but – same over here, but Michael Penix ain't even played yet. So I didn't see Tua getting cut at all. I definitely didn't think we were going to keep four, but I don't know. It is weird to comprehend, but I thought we would have cut Rush and kept Strand and gave like a third running back or something.
0: Yeah, Bailey, thanks for leading off and thanks for the call and the kind words. I agree. Like, to me, Cooper Rush and Tua are synonymous. Like, that's two of the same thing right there, pun intended. Like, that's basically having two for the same spot on the roster, essentially. They play the same role, the veteran backup, except Tua, obviously, the back of his football card, there's a lot more upside than what Cooper Rush has provided throughout his NFL career. I think Cooper Rush has made, like, the same amount of starts as Penix or something like that. But he's a vet, and he's been around the league for a while, and he's been in a bunch of different teams and a bunch of different systems. So he knows NFL offenses pretty well. But to Bailey's point, if you're going to have Tua, then that's the role that Tua's going to serve. You basically have four guys for three spots. And if you're going to tell me that Strand is going to be the emergency break glass quarterback because you don't want to put him on the P squad, fine. But I think there's just now a glut there between Rush and Tua. And we'll see over the next couple of weeks if they decide to pare down the room at all or not. And in terms of the running back as well, Bailey, I agree. You need a third guy. Like, I'm almost convinced one of those two, Goodson or Jones, I think it'll be Goodson because he was electric during the preseason. He'll be on the roster. Whether it's week one or not, he'll find his way onto the roster. John is up next. John.
2: Man,
0: what's up?
2: Excuse me. First of all, my opinion is they should have never signed Tua, and you know, in the start. And then me, my opinion,

0: I would have took Pennix, Rush, and Strand. Then I would have put Pennix on the trading block, see what I could get out of that. Because Pennix, he said it himself. He was released for a 11-on-11 practice. He didn't want on the field to play. You know, he's scared to take a hit.
1: But then who's your starting quarterback, you know, John?
0: Strand, and you would have had Strand and Rush. And my opinion, Strand is the man. Thank you for taking my call.
1: Yeah, appreciate it.
2: It's a new week. It's a new week, man.
1: Oh, man, I guess it is.
2: We got new listeners that didn't hear the madness last week about Strand, so they're going to jump on this week and offer their takes about Jack Strand. Come on with it, y'all. Come on with it.
1: Oren and I are we're like insane at this point.
2: I've de-stranded, if you will. I've detoxed Strand from last week, so I guess I got to just inhale some more Strand madness this week.
1: He did make the roster.
2: He made the roster, y'all.
1: All right, you ready for this one, Oren? We're
2: going
1: to copyright this because everybody has their little nicknames. What is this week's strain of Strand? How about that? Because we're talking about inhaling. We're talking about, you know, it's essentially become
2: smoking
1: a drug for people.
2: Pack, yeah.
1: What is this week's strain of Strand? Hashtag TM, Turtles TM. All right, Scott's up next. What's up, Scotty?
3: Hey, how you doing?
1: What's up,
3: hey,
1: man?
3: Hey, how you doing?
1: Good. What's up?
3: So, to me, this is a complete dumpster fire, and I think that Matt Ryan and Ian Cunningham and Kevin Stefanski, they're already pushing the panic button for this season. To me, there is just no way on the face of the earth that you take four quarterbacks like this. I've wanted Tua to grab the reins. I'm sorry, not Tua. I wanted Michael Penix to start and grab the reins, you know, ever since Tua has been lackluster and not what anybody expected, although there were, you know, people like me that never liked it from the start. But the more I'm looking at this and the more I think of this, I'm starting to think that in 2027, our starting quarterback is not on the roster. To me, this is a move that signals that, you know, the Falcons brass do not have trust in any of them. Maybe for Penix, if they don't trust that he will ever be fully healthy again, or at least fully healthy for 2026, and these are all emergency options. But to me, it's you don't make this move if you're confident that Penix will be the guy or that he can come back soon enough. And as you said, you know, Tua and Cooper Rush being the same kind of vet presence. And I personally, I don't think Tua helped himself at all, except for a couple of nice drives. You know, the fumble issue, the turnover issues are just too much to ignore, in my opinion. I don't care if he's a vet. I don't care about what he did in the past. What can he do for you now? And he's still turnover prone. So to me, this is a complete disaster. And I would love to be proven wrong. I would love to, you know, have a big winning season. But I just don't see how you make this move if you have confidence in Tua or Penix or really any of them. And I don't understand the Jack Strand thing. He flashed in one game, and as you even tweeted, he came back down to earth in, you know, the next game. So I'm hoping for the best, but it could be a long season here. And I hope I'm wrong. Now, as far as who I wish would have made a roster spot, it was really upsetting that, as we mentioned, Goodson and Cash Jones didn't make the, you know, the roster, because I think both of them could help the team. And I certainly would rather see them get in the game before I'd rather see Cooper Rush or Tua or Jack Strand. I don't really understand what the Falcons brass is thinking, because these are hard moves to explain. So hope I'm wrong, but I'm of the mindset that this could be a long season. And one name that was floating out there to me that I wanted to bring up was they released the Cowboys released Joe Milton.
1: Yeah.
3: And I understand there's some work there to be done, but he's an interesting name because he's got tremendous upside. And also this would involve a trade, but Jalen Milroe on the Seahawks, he looks great. And to me, I understand Joe Milton might be more of a project, but Jalen Milroe to me would be an interesting name to bring in and would offer, in my opinion, more upside than, you know, the guys we have outside of Penix. So if you could comment on that.

0: But other than that, I hope it's not as long of a season as I think it will be.
1: Yeah.
0: So thanks for taking my call.
1: No, I appreciate it, Scotty.
2: You know what, man?
1: What?
2: I bet Scott has a house with like 50 adopted dogs. Like every time he goes to like a shelter, he's got to bring another dog home. We can't keep housing these quarterbacks here, man. Like literally. His house must be full of adopted pets.
1: Well, that's a good thing, though.
2: Anytime he sees one of those SPCA commercials with Sarah McLachlan singing,
1: gotta go get a new pet.
2: Gotta go get a new pet, man.
1: In the arms.
2: My goodness, man. He's not the wayward home for abandoned quarterbacks.
1: Remember that show on Cartoon Network, Foster's Home for Imaginary Friends? It's Scotty's home for wayward quarterbacks.
2: Man, just bringing every quarterback in here that's on the street or on a backup role right now.
1: Now, I said before Penix was cleared.
2: Shout out to people who adopt animals and adopt pets.
1: We love
2: you guys are awesome.
1: We love you. Like our friend Allison Mastrangelo, WSB, and Tiffany Blackman.
2: Tiffany Blackman, too. But
1: yeah.
2: My gosh, dude.
1: So, Scott, I'll tease this because we ran out of time here. I have something for you that maybe will ease your concern a little bit. Adam Schefter went on Pat McAfee today, and we'll play this at the top of the 7 o'clock hour because we got to go to break. So everybody stay tuned. We have I don't want to call it substantial, but we definitely have news on the quarterback front. We got Will McFadden and more of your phone calls coming up next. And then at the top of the hour, we're going to play this Adam Schefter cut, and then you can react to that as well on top of the things we're talking about is ready. So Scotty, keep listening. I have something that may calm some of your fears here a little bit. And tell Fido and Sparky and Rover and Baxter and everybody else is part of the 101 Dalmatian crew that Oren just made up there that we all send love. Oh, good stuff here. Fun times kicking off the show on a Monday here on 92.9 The Game.

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2: In Marietta, a spilled load affecting I-75 big time. Northbound near North Marietta Parkway. Three right lanes are closed for cleanup. You have a stall in Kennesaw and big delays on I-75 northbound at I-575. That stall mentioned blocking two right lanes. And a crash and backups on I-20 westbound. West of town near Fulton Industrial Boulevard, the right lane closed. I'm Neil Fiorito with Odyssey Atlanta Traffic.
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2: Back with you here on 92.9 The Game. If you're on hold, stay there. You're up first. Plenty more of your calls. Plus this sound from Adam Schefter today that may provide some insight into where the Falcons are at with their quarterback position, and a man who can do just the same and analyze the entire 53-man roster is our buddy Will McFadden, senior writer and reporter for AtlantaFalcons.com. Will, so much to get into here over the next couple of minutes. Let's start, obviously, with the most important position on the field. Were you surprised when the 53 came out and all four guys who have been rotating in and out this preseason have found their way onto the initial roster?
3: I don't, actually, Chris. You know, like, I was not surprised when I saw all four, just given the way that it felt like this training camp and preseason went. And, you know, there's the reason that they carried four is because Jack Strand played so dang well. You know, like, that was such a story that it's like, not every preseason you get a storyline like this, but when you do get a storyline like this, it just kind of like times threes your enjoyment of the preseason, because these now meaningless games kind of have meaning, and it is, oh, is this unknown player that we didn't know anything about? And I didn't know really anything about Jack Strand in a training camp. Now I feel like I'm a Jack Strand expert, and I really think that he has the tools and kind of like the upside that you look for in these diamond in the rough type of players. So that's the reason they have four quarterbacks, is because they have somebody who they really feel good about developing. And I think Cooper Rush, when you look at how he played in the preseason, in some ways, like, I almost feel like he got overshadowed. And I know the first preseason game, you know, that interception kind of stands out. But by and large, I think the last two preseason games he had were really, really strong. So I think he did enough to justify that roster spot. And then when you're looking at Michael Penix and Tua, like, again, Tua has the experience and has accomplished what he's accomplished. So he makes a lot of sense if you're talking about in terms of where are we going in the season, who offers us a high floor, and what do we want to continue to evaluate. So makes sense he's here. And Michael Penix Jr. is just now kind of getting back into the mix of things. So I know Kevin Stefanski has said they're going to continue to evaluate for as long as they can. I think that makes a lot of sense, mostly because in watching all of those practices and everything, I still think it makes sense to keep this thing going and evaluate all the options and ultimately try to make the best decision. Because that's what this is about, right, Chris? Is like, let's figure out who is our best quarterback for the starting lineup, and let's move forward from there.
2: Yeah, Stefanski even joked last week that he's not going to name a starting quarterback until he, quote, has to. So they're gonna ride this thing out. Do you feel like, though, there is a deadline, even if it's a soft one? Do you think that, you know, the team would want to get themselves ready for Pittsburgh with the quarterbacks being in the appropriate order?
3: Yes. I mean, obviously, you're going to need to start preparing a quarterback to play the Pittsburgh Steelers. This week is a little bit of an in-between bonus week. So I would imagine they have kind of an idea to get a lot of stuff that they can done this week. And then the game planning for a real-life opponent on opening weekend begins next week. So, I would imagine they're never going to tell me what that deadline is or if one does exist. However, in talking to many quarterbacks throughout my career and, you know, continuing to this day, like, the preparation is real for an NFL game. And I would think that they would want to set up whoever they name the starter in the best possible position.
2: I think the most thing that sticks out maybe glaringly was the decision to put only two running backs on the initial 53. But then we find out today that both Cash Jones and Tyler Goodson will be on the P squad. Do you expect maybe even as soon as week one that a name could be added to Bijan and Brian?
3: Yeah, I would expect, you know, like, Tyler Goodson played so well in the preseason, and knowing just kind of the running back position and the nature of the amount of hits that those guys take and the wear and tear on your body, plus also

0: So what Tyler Goodson does in terms of special teams and the value that he provides there, like I really think that he could add a lot of juice, particularly on kick return, where we have seen the Falcons kind of give him a look. So I'm very excited that he is back on the practice squad. I'm excited Cass Jones is back on the practice squad too, not just because I'm a former Georgia Bulldog, but also because I think he's like the perfect practice squad player who can wear so many different hats for you and is more than willing to do so. So I'm glad both of those guys are back. It would not surprise me if we see a practice squad elevation, a transaction, anything like that before week one, just because, again, of kind of the nature of the position and maybe the special teams value available to them.
1: Another interesting move was the trade between Clark Phillips, and then you get back Jervon Dexter. Now you have Dexter, you have Deshaun Hand, you have Mason Smith. So an issue that I know you and I have talked about was, you know, how are they going to run this defensive line? I mean, now you got some beef in there, Will. And even with the news today about Zach Harrison being waived, I still think they did a pretty good job of turning a potential weakness into something that could be a potential strength. And then is there anything that we know about why Harrison was waived? Is there an injury situation? Was it a lack of performance in the preseason? What is your best hypothesis?
0: Yeah, I'll start with kind of the defensive line as a whole and kind of the addition of Jervon Dexter. And kudos to you for the correct pronunciation, because I foolishly didn't look up how to pronounce his first name and called him Gervon Dexter on the Atlanta Falcons Podcast Network last night. So I want to publicly apologize to you, Jervon, if you are listening. I think he brings a ton of size, which is the theme for Atlanta's defensive line this offseason. I mean, when you look at the area they wanted to improve is run defense defensively, I have to imagine they are going to be better in that area simply by nature of the bodies they have added. When you look at everybody from, you know, Jervon and to Deshaun Hand, like the size they have added is legitimate. The strength they have added, even on the defensive end, right? Samson Ebukam is a powerful dude who can knock people back. So Mason Smith has been a standout guy throughout the preseason. To me, if you kind of watch him closely every single rep, he is penetrating and getting into the backfield. I think we saw him finally get rewarded for that against the Miami Dolphins. But I like what the Falcons have been able to keep in terms of some of these big guys who have pass rushing chops. I believe Jervon has 11 sacks over the last two seasons combined. And again, we're talking about a 6'6", 326-pound dude who you can just plug right in the middle, and he's offering you that type of pass rush juice. It's a move that allows you to bump Brandon Dorlus out to the edge and kind of mitigate some of the losses that you've had there recently and get creative with what your fronts can do. We know they're going to get creative with the linebackers and move those guys around. So I think it's another interesting piece where you're adding size and strength, and the Falcons are quietly continuing to kind of remake the trenches, which was a stated goal for Ian Cunningham and Kevin Stefanski coming in. The Zach Harrison part of it, you know, we'll see what ultimately the future holds with him. But I still think he is a good player who really like handled a lot of difficult situations his first few years, just transitioning back and forth between defensive philosophies and styles and coordinators. But he kind of took everything in stride and did handled a lot of different roles. This year, you know, I noticed just kind of as training camp continued, he was consistently more with those reserve pieces, and it never felt like he found his true footing. But then he would make some splash plays, and it was like, all right, well, there is Zach Harrison. So I don't have a real good read on why he was one of these three kind of when you're making these roster claims. But it is very clear to me that Atlanta has a style that they are looking for when it comes to their defensive line play. And that is what I think all of the moves this offseason have reflected.
1: When it comes to the linebacking core, a lot of opportunity now for some of these young guys like Kendall Daniels and Harold Perkins to get some run. Will, I thought they've both been fantastic in the entire preseason.
0: They really have. I think I wouldn't have necessarily guessed it coming out of the draft. I would have looked at these guys as, all right, these are two prospects where you see the vision, you see clearly kind of what they can become. How long will it take for them to evolve into that form of themselves?

0: And it happened faster than I kind of expected, Chris. And, you know, all of this should be taken with a grain of salt. They're still going to be NFL rookies, but they seem to be more along the lines of, you know, what the Falcons had with like Deion Jones and Devondre Campbell in terms of the fact that they're going to have big roles, I think, from day one. And they're going to be able to learn on the job under a coach and a coordinator in Jeff Ulbrich and position coach in Barrett Roode, who are really good teachers and really good at giving feedback and helping players along that learning curve. And so I'm excited, you know, to watch those guys perhaps more than anybody on this team throughout the season because of the growth that I think they can achieve. And especially when you look at Kendall Daniels, I can't imagine him being in a better situation than the one he's in to have Divine Diablo next to him. He was almost like a clone of what he can do, a former safety, incredible length, incredible size at the position, great coverage feel and chops. And it's almost like they're a little fire and icy because Kendall Daniels is this loud bravura type of like emotional player on the field. And Divine is kind of like cool and calculated and composed. And it's going to be really fascinating to watch 2 6-foot-5 linebackers in the middle of this defense. So you hit the nail on the head when it comes to kind of the rookies that I am most fascinated by this year. And that's not to diminish expectations for Zachariah Branch or Avion Terrell. It's just these two linebackers have been really fun to watch all preseason long.
1: Before I let you go, I know the numbers changed even since the initial roster came out with a bunch of moves today, but was the number 13 next to the DB room, did that surprise you?
0: It did slightly, but it made a lot of sense when, you know, it's safeties and corners combined, right? And that does mesh with the cross-training kind of philosophy that the Falcons employed throughout training camp. It was not a shock at all to see Sidney Brown, for example, playing safety one snap, then moving up and playing kind of nickel corner. You've got a bunch of guys, I think, on in this secondary who can move around and fill multiple roles. There are a lot of guys, I think, that can play outside or move into the slot. So we know that this is a very multiple defense, and they like to give you a lot of different looks. And I think that the way the game is played now, the secondary, you need to have kind of some mix and match bodies. You got to have some bigger guys if the other team's going to go big. You got to have some smaller, faster guys if the other team's going to spread you out. And when you're playing, you know, anybody from the Steelers to the Bengals this season, I think you got to be prepared for anything an offense will throw at you. So from that standpoint, 13 is a big number, but yeah, it makes sense to keep those bodies.
1: Will, really appreciate it. We'll continue to check out all your great work at AtlantaFalcons.com. We'll chat soon.
0: Of course, Chris, anytime.
1: All right, that is our good buddy there, Will McFadden. When we get back, if you're on hold, stay there. You are up first. Thanks for holding. Josh, Sports Guy, David, Ray, Eddie, you guys are all going to be up as soon as we get back. Plus, what did Adam Schefter have to say and his brother Abum have to say about the Falcons quarterback situation? He went on Pat McAfee today and he didn't quite drop a bomb, but he definitely gave an update that you're going to want to hear next. And we'll do that as well as take your calls. 404-726-0929. 92.9 The Game.
2: 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Dukes and Bell on a Tuesday. We're going to be talking to Tony Gwynn Jr. about those red-hot Braves. 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Connor Riley from Dog Nation. 2 to 6 Tuesday. 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
2: Traffic is very heavy in Marietta because of a crash on I-75 northbound near Delk Road, blocking the two right lanes. Word of a crash and some backups now in Chamblee. I-285 eastbound at Chamblee-Tucker Road.

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3: Hour number two of the program, Chris Thomas tonight, Turtle, live in the Kia Studios, taking your calls. Falcons keep all four quarterbacks on this roster. Mistake? Right move? Who would you have cut? I think having Tua and Cooper Rush is kind of redundant. Seems like most of you agree, but we'll take your calls, 404-726-0929. Ray, Eddie, Sports Guy, you guys are all up first, and then your thoughts on the initial 53 as well. We just talked to Will McFadden about that. I think it's strange two running backs are there. Zach Harrison being waived today, also strange. Wonder what's up with that. A lot of interesting moves. Again, 13 DBs on the roster, certainly eye-popping. But before we do that, let's get a little bit of a quarterback update, shall we? Adam Schefter went on the Pat McAfee show today. And let's see if we can read between the lines about what he was saying about the QB situation.
12: Yes, Chad, we just talked about who he is playing in week one, and that's the Atlanta Falcons. That's the only team left in the NFL without a announced starting quarterback. Tua didn't look terrible in preseason week three. Do we have any indications on when the decision come or what the decision will be?
13: Yeah, I can tell you exactly what's going on there. They want to take a look this week at Michael Penix and see how he responds, see how he physically feels when he's out there practicing for a full week, 11 on 11, go through things. And they also would like to see, if they decide to go to, what it would be like for him to get all the reps working with the ones which he wasn't getting all summer long. He had some injury issues early on. They shared some of the reps. Cooper Rush got some. Jack Strand got some. Penix in the 7-on-7 drills got some. And so I think, look, it's not going to be Jack Strand starting. It's not going to be Cooper Rush starting.

0: thing. It's down to Tua and Penix, and they don't have a decision yet on what they're going to do. And I think Penix's health this week will go away towards determining exactly how they do that.
1: Now, to me, that sounds like if Penix is good to go, it's his job. And if he doesn't respond well this week, then they're going to be forced to give Tua another look. Interesting. All right, let's see what you have to say about it. Ray leads us off. Ray.
2: Love your show, man.
1: Thank you.
2: Love your show. You do an awesome job. Okay, first of all, I'd like to say this. L.A. Rams, I celebrated all weekend. I'm a L.A. Ram fan, but I love the Falcons, too. So they might have the best front four in the history of their franchise. Okay, I'll move on to the Falcons quarterback situation. I agree with Will 100%. I think they kept four quarterbacks because of the way Tua and Penix has performed. I mean, you got to look at Penix, how he performed healthy. I mean, he wasn't a stellar quarterback when he was healthy. And then Tua, Miami got rid of him for a reason. And he came out, he wasn't practicing good. He didn't have good practices. He had people saying that he had a good preseason game three. Yeah, but he fumbled. So with that said, to move on from that, I totally agree with the 100%. With 100% of the quarterback. I'm sure Matt Ryan has some say in that as well. But Cass Jones. All right, people. Cass Jones did not start in Georgia. He's a great practice player, like we alluded to, caller alluded to, but he's a great practice player. But he shouldn't be on the roster. But I would have kept the third running back that you guys were talking about. I forgot his name.
1: Tyler Goodson.
2: And then also, too, great pickup from Chicago Bears. And I'll hang up and listen to you, Turtle.
1: Yeah, appreciate it. Yeah, Jervon Dexter, he's going to be a big guy, literally and figuratively, in the middle there of the defensive line. It's a solid pickup. And, again, something that was a weakness for the team, certainly going into the offseason, may have just turned into a strength with Dexter, with Deshaun Hand, with Brandon Dorlus, with all these guys that are going to be in the middle of the defense. Now, the only thing I disagree about the quarterbacks, though, is like Tua and Cooper Rush, I don't think they both need to be on the roster. They both do the same thing. So, I don't know. Maybe they just really liked what they saw from Cooper Rush in the second and third preseason games, and they felt it was worth giving him a roster spot, but I don't know. For me, it would have been one or the other. Eddie's up next. Eddie, what do you think?
3: Hey, Turtle. I think that, first of all, I'm okay with the four quarterbacks. I just heard you mention that Cooper and Tua were the same person, the same kind of quarterback. But only one of those quarterbacks is one hit away from ending his career, possibly his life. So, you know, that's a big distinguishing point there. And then, two, you got two, I mean, basically unhealthy quarterbacks. If they're proven to be unhealthy, you got to keep some insurance on the back end, because I think that Kevin Stefanski believes that he can go 2023 Cleveland Browns and throw anybody in there. Remember that year they went to the playoffs with Deshaun Watson and Joe Flacco and no Bijan and no Kyle Pitts and none of the studs that we have. So I think the bigger picture here is the level of coaching. I think they're trying to get two things done. I think they're trying to go to the playoffs while they evaluate the quarterback talent.
1: Yeah, it's not a bad idea, Eddie, and I appreciate the phone call. Essentially trying to do the two for one, like you're suggesting, like win while improving or rebuilding or whatever. But that philosophy has been tried here before, and it didn't work recently, as a matter of fact. So we'll see. Again, I think this roster could be a playoff team. I think they could be a playoff team. And having four quarterbacks on the roster, I don't know if that helps that necessarily, but if you really feel like Tua and Penix are so fragile at this point in their careers that you essentially

0: need two other guys, then I get it. And I certainly get it because you know that I've called this this room the most injury-prone quarterback room in NFL history. And I say that for a reason. But it's just very, very, very tough in certain other areas, like maybe offensive line, running back, you know, linebacker. If you need a spot where you have a lot of guys rotate in and out to eliminate a spot for a guy who's literally never going to see the field. That's really my main concern with it. Like, if you want Tua, keep Tua. If you want Rush, keep Rush. Both? I don't know. Sports Guy, up next. Sports Guy.
1: I just came to bring a voice of reasoning to your show. I listen to you regularly. The only way we're going to get a quarterback are Julian Sand, Arch Manning, Dante Moore. The only way we're going to get a quarterback is by winning three games. And if we want to lose, if we want to only win three games, I don't understand why we hit the reset button with Raheem, because with that same squad intact, we would have won 9-10 games. Where we got to move beyond that. So where we are right now, we're projected our over-under, I think, is 5 games total. I'm not sure.
0: 6.5.
1: I doubt if we lose, if we win 4. And this Zach Strand.
0: Why
1: are we only going to win 4 games?
0: Yeah.
1: We don't have a quarterback. If you don't have a quarterback, you don't have anything. We don't have a quarterback. So if you got 2 quarterbacks, you don't have 1. We have 2 injuries, and I love Penix. And one thing people don't understand, Penix is still technically a rookie. He hasn't played 17 games. He's played 12. We have no clue what we have. We made a mistake with Kirk Cousins. We made a mistake with Michael Penix. Can't get on the center. Can't bend his knees. All that's fine. And somehow this Jack Strand thing has became like a...
0: Sports Guy, we got to keep it the main thing here. Listen, you don't have to be any sort of anything to be a fan of any player of any team. That's what makes sports great. And you don't have to be divided by race, color, creed, or religion. And that's where we're going to keep it. And that's where it needs to stay. You're entitled to your opinion. You can think what I'm not telling you what to think. We don't talk about that stuff on this show. I can't speak for any other shows on any other radio stations. I don't know what they talk about. I don't listen. So I just know what I talk about. That's it. And as far as that lane, it exists. And if you want to listen to it, you can go find it. But you're not going to find it on this show because we talk about sports. We talk about the games and the storylines on the field, not what's going on across the rest of the country. I always use the line, my favorite sports talk host growing up in New York always used to say, we work in the candy store. And he's right. This is the candy store where we all get to come in after a hard day's work and chop up the sports. You get the rest of that stuff, you know, all the hard-hitting issues everywhere else. So that's just my PSA on that, and that's where we'll keep it. All right, good job on the phones, 404-726-0929. Appreciate everybody calling in. Plenty more time to take your calls on the 4 quarterback situation and your thoughts on the roster. Zach Harrison, he gone. Goodson, Cash Jones, P-Squad. Are we going to see them week 1 as a call-up? I don't know. It's going to be interesting. What do we make of the Jervon Dexter move? Our defensive line got a lot beefier. Maybe we don't give up those big gains in the running game now. Plenty more time to take your calls. We'll also talk some Braves with Rob Bradford coming up. Busy 7 o'clock hour on 92.9 The Game. Chris Thomas tonight.
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0: 7 in a row. They sweep the Dodgers, and Tyler Molly is, again, the second coming of Roger Clemens here in Atlanta. Are you buying this? Are you in? I know you've been in on the Braves. Do you stand firmly in your trench that this team can compete with anybody for a World Series title?
1: Yeah, I still say that. I mean, you have to look at them as an elite team. But you have to, you always, when you talk about the postseason run, you always have to default to, okay, how are they going to match up pitching-wise? And listen, I mean, with Molly pitching the way that he has, certainly that's a feather in their cap. And by the way, like, there are so many lessons that we learn from trade deadlines and how we get overexcited and then the reality hits about actually, like, who did well or who didn't. But to come back to the Braves, when you see Chris Sale being that version of Chris Sale, you need that guy. And that is that guy. I mean, that is absolutely that guy. So if you can get to that point with that guy, with the other guys that they have, then, yeah. I mean, I've always said this about the lineup. I know that there's a little bit of up and down, but I think absolutely they can compete with anybody. It's a good National League, but I think the Dodgers are there to be had. I think one of the teams that can have them are the Braves.
0: Ronald Acuña Jr. obviously still remains in the spotlight as, Rob, between some injuries and inconsistency, he just hasn't been able to figure it out a little better of late. But what do you make of Acuña? I mean, it's just been such a crazy couple of years with all the injuries and then the MVP season mixed in.
1: Yeah, but, you know, there's certain guys where you say, I'll take my chances when the lights are the brightest. And obviously, scientifically and mathematically, we can't prove that. But at the same time, you know, there's been plenty of guys where there's been up and down tiers, and then all of a sudden, boom, here it comes, the most important games, the most important times, as long as you have other guys to sort of support you. I think that's the biggest thing. I think with any team that makes a run, you have to have guys who – you have to have that sort of meat and potatoes of the lineup where you have to get through. And I always go back to look at the Dodgers-Yankees series, World Series from a couple of years ago, the Yankees, Soto, and Judge, and obviously Stanton was on a heater. And then you have the Dodgers, and we know what they are with Freeman and Ohtani. You have to have that thing where other teams know that they have to get through that gauntlet. And I still believe – I might be wrong, but I believe Acuña Jr. can be part of that. And if he is, then you've got a pretty good dynamic there.
0: All right, Rob. The team you cover every day is at the center of the baseball world, not for the reasons you want to be. You mentioned the Yankees during their series. We know that's always a heated rivalry. There was so much going on involving some, we'll call it, Rob, baseball etiquette, that broadcasters were getting involved, that are getting heat on Twitter. You have managers calling other broadcasters for the Yankees, providing their side of the story. So, correct me if I'm wrong, what we had here was the Yankees got a walk with their guy Jazz Chisholm, and they were not going to steal the bases because they were up by 6 runs. But the Red Sox decided not to hold the runners on, and the Yankees took advantage of that and stole second and third. And the Red Sox, Chad Tracy, and again, even the broadcast crew, took none too kindly to that, to the point where the broadcast, again, not the Red Sox, the broadcast, said that they should drill the next hitter. What's going on here, man?
1: Yeah, well, you know, I think that you are correct with everything. I think that was an excellent synopsis of the situation. I get where the Red Sox and the frustration came from anytime you see a guy who's stealing, you know, up 6 or whatever. I don't really have an enormous problem with it, but I get it. I mean, we've seen people get upset for less. So you have that dynamic. And then Boone says, hey, I told him to go. It's, okay, you have that dynamic. I think that it's funny because, you know, you look at how people were reacting in that game and listening to the broadcast, the frustration from that game was building up from the Red Sox side of things because of the catch that they ruled that wasn't a catch in Sudan Rafaela. And everyone's like, well, it's a 16-1 game. What are you talking about, one play? Well, you know, Rafaela made a play, which, you know, that the Red Sox certainly thought was a catch. And if it was a catch, it stays 0-0. It might change everything. So for about 3 innings, as everything was piling up, this frustration, and I think it was also in the broadcast,

0: the frustration was mounting when, which it was an enormous game, Chris. It was an enormous game. This one game was going to determine the tiebreaker for two teams who were, might have been tied at the end of the year. So I think that that frustration where you went from this really, really good 0-0 game to this absolute blowout to that moment, I think to put it a little bit in context, that's what I think everybody was, their senses were heightened a little bit. So, yeah, I mean, listen, the Red Sox-Yankees rivalry, it's never a bad thing. I'm not saying anyone should throw at anybody, but it's never a bad thing. And it's good for baseball when things are a little spicy. But, you know, I think that that's sort of the scene that was set. I don't know if it carries over, but, you know, that's what we had anyway on that day.
1: How is the fan base feeling after, you know, that historic run and now, you know, they're in the wild card hunt, but do they feel like it's too little too late, or are they appreciative still of that run that they were able to make in the middle of the season?
0: No, they feel good. I mean, they're pretty entrenched in the postseason race here. They're five and a half up. They're still playing fairly well. There is some concerns because now you have Wilson Contreras on the IL and a guy that, you know, I think that I was on at one point saying Sonny Gray's going to land with the Braves. It only makes sense. He's going to waive his no trade. And then the Red Sox went on the heater and put that out of the conversation. Well, you know, he's been drawn back a little bit because I think he's wearing down and they wanted to give him some rest. So they got to be careful. Like, they have the pieces to actually contend. They have Roman Anthony coming back. They have, you know, Curtis Meade, who potentially could be helpful at the end of the year. So you have the pieces, but, you know, a lot of people have the pieces. Like we mentioned the Braves. I mean, the Braves have the pieces. It really is. It really is one of these things where which team is going to have the best pitching at the end of the day. I know that's just a simplistic way of looking at it, but also feeling the best about themselves in terms of, because the Red Sox felt great about themselves a month ago. Maybe now they don't feel so great about themselves. A lot can change in a month.
1: Speaking of which, if Ohtani can't pitch in the postseason, how big of a deal is that?
0: It's a big deal because he's one of the best pitchers in baseball. I mean, let's not forget what he did last year, like during that run. And we can talk about the Dodgers and what they have and the embarrassment of riches, and they still do. But, you know, if Ohtani is just flat out a big difference maker, and I think that, you know, okay, you still have, we can go down the list of guys. They still have Yamamoto and Skubal and everything else. But think about that. Think of, yeah, okay, I just listed those guys, Yamamoto and Skubal, and yeah, you have Snell and you have Glasnow. But think about if you dropped Ohtani in there. You almost be like, okay, game over. That's where it feels like the Dodgers are the Dodgers at their best. And the Dodgers, I don't know how you feel. The Dodgers feel a little off. And I know all eyes are on October, but they just feel off all year. And I'm not even talking about the Ohtani stuff. I'm just talking about offensively they feel a little off. Everything just feels a little off for them. But, you know, I'm saying that, and 2 months from now, they're probably going to have another World Series title.
1: Well, yeah, if pass is prologue for sure. Speaking of off, can you ever remember a team that's as Jekyll and Hyde as this year's Cubs? Like, what is going on?
0: Yeah, it's, you know what's wild is going to be that series, that playoff series. You know, you have the Cubs, obviously, right now, they've locked up home field advantage of the Phillies, and which is a huge deal, by the way, I think. I think that we've talked a lot about, you know, we talked about the Yankees, Red Sox home field advantage. I think those are two home fields where those fans enact their will on the game. I know the Phillies fans certainly do, and not having to play at Citizens Bank Park would be an enormous, enormous deal. But, you know, with the Cubs, yeah, it's absolutely Jekyll and Hyde. And also, speaking of like a microcosm of it, is obviously the PCA MVP run. You look at, I just looked this up the other day, in July 1st, if you look at the odds, I think the odds of Ohtani winning the MVP was over 95%. And then all of a sudden, August 13th, they flip-flopped, and now PCA is almost running away. Obviously, that's a big part of it, is not Ohtani not pitching. But it's kind of crazy because not only isn't Ohtani doing what Ohtani thinks, but PCA is taking everything to another level. He wasn't even on the board for MVP candidates, for MVP considerations before the year. And now, I mean, this guy is incredible.
1: Talking all things MLB and Braves with our buddy Rob Bradford. Make sure you check out Baseball Isn't Boring wherever you get your pods. Looking at the bottom of the Braves division here, the NL East,

0: Do you think the Marlins regret not selling off some of their pieces at the deadline? Because they were in the mix, and then it all sort of fell apart, as it usually does. They're one game over 500, but like a Sandy Alcantara, for example, a guy that they still could get a lot of value for, do you think that there's some, I guess it's not buyer's or seller's remorse, staying in place remorse for the Marlins?
1: Yeah, you're right. I mean, I think that when we looked at the deadline, everything was buddy. Everybody was bunched, and everybody was, well, we kind of did it, but you're not kind of in it. So it was on each team to define themselves that we are going to either be buyers or sellers. And we are going to define whether or not we believe this team can actually win a World Series. And that's the one that surprised me with the Marlins, because there's been no GM in baseball over the last few years who has ripped the team down the studs more than Peter Bendick, starting with the Luis Arraez trade in May. So this guy, you knew that he was basically turning that whole organization inside out, and continues to. Obviously, the firing all the pro scouting and just completely changing everything. So to think that they could actually make a run at the World Series, I think, was a little fool's gold, and did surprise me that they didn't keep going down that same road of, we're just going to keep getting guys for the future, and then we'll see you in a couple years, and we'll be laughing all our way to the World Series. But they sort of tread water a little bit more than I thought they would.
0: Rob, great stuff as always. Really appreciate it. We'll chat soon.
1: All right. Always a pleasure. Thanks so much.
0: All right. That is Rob Bradford there. Baseball Isn't Boring is the podcast, wherever you get your pods. Right now, Braves and Giants.

you get your pods. Right now, Braves and Giants, well, not what you want. Not what you want. Bad Bryce tonight. And then, to make it worse, another outing for Dylan Lee. I don't really get what's going on here in this one. You were winning, and then it all kind of fell apart. And again, we keep having these conversations about, do you trust Elder, Holmes, Perez? Do you trust these guys in a playoff start? You know, you got Sale and Molly, as crazy as that is to say, locked in as your 1 and 2. But the rest, oh boy. All right, 404-726-0929. More of your calls on the Falcons. If you're on hold, stay there. What do you make of this four quarterback room? Did they make the right decision? And also, a big roster update to give you when we get back. 404-726-0929. Did the Falcons make the right moves on their 53? Your calls are next.

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0: Falcons have made a move already. Yeah, another one. Chris Thomas, the Night Turtle, live in the Kia Studios with you until 10 o'clock. I think a lot of people are going to go, oh, when they hear this one. The Atlanta Falcons have placed inside linebacker J.D. Bertrand on the reserve injured list. And in a corresponding move, they have signed Josh Woods to the active roster. Oh, okay. That makes sense now, doesn't it? Oh, okay. Now, why they didn't just release J.D. Bertrand, I don't know. But sometimes, Oren, it's not the path you take. It's just that you get there at the end of the day.
1: There's a good news part of this, too.
0: Which is?
1: There's a path now for the Falcons, if he does clear waivers, to bring back Zach Harrison on the practice squad.
0: What is going on with that? Isn't that so weird that he just got waived out of nowhere?
1: Got waived. Maybe the plan was you release him and you hope, but there's a the practice squad has a weird sort of makeup in terms of roster and experience.
0: Yeah, I was about to say, isn't there like a time served limit to go on a practice squad?
1: So it's not time served in a practice squad now. It is experience or years in the NFL. So it's 16 spots that you can carry, and you can carry like one international player, two doesn't count against the 16, but a 16.
0: Yeah, it was
1: max.
0: The guy we all thought was going to be our future kicker who's
1: Lenny
0: not
1: Krieg.
0: On the team anymore.
1: Oh, Lenny
0: what
1: Krieg.
0: Happened to that guy who was bombing 70-yard field
1: to the
0: goals?
1: Jets? I don't think he's in the league right now.
0: I don't think so either.
1: But you can carry 10 players that have less than 2 years of experience. You can carry six guys that have more than 2 years of experience. By virtue of them moving Josh Woods up to the 53-man roster and putting J.D. Bertrand on the IR, Josh is one of those players that counted for a more than two-year vet experience practice squad spot. So you can now, if he does clear waivers, you can now bring back Zach Harrison, and he can take that spot that Josh Woods had on the practice squad.
0: But it seems like they don't want him.
1: Maybe they don't want him. I don't know. But if he clears waivers and he's out there,
0: yeah, I mean,
1: do you not entertain the idea of bringing
0: you
1: him back?
0: By having him back on the, yeah, to your point, no. So
1: I mean, he'd be on the practice squad at that point. So
0: I think somebody will take him though. He's a good player. I don't know. Who knows? All right, Bike Man, lead us off. Bike Man, what's going on? What do you think about this quarterback room and the roster moves?
2: Hey, thanks for taking my call.
0: Yes, sir.
2: Yeah. I listen to 92.9 The Game. It's on my radio 24 hours a day, basically.
0: Thank you.
2: When I go to sleep, I leave it on.
0: Thank you for that.
2: I'm the biggest fan. The question I have, it's one question, but it's about two players, and I just want your opinion. I'm talking to you now.
0: Yep.
2: Is, let's say, Ronald Acuna or Michael Penix, both of them are kind of injury prone, right?
0: Yeah.
2: Let's say Michael Penix tears another ACL in a year, or let's say Ronald Acuna messes his knee up again in a year or whatever. What do you think their projection would be as a player?
0: Yeah, Bike Man, appreciate the call. For Penix, I think it would be career ending. I don't think Penix can suffer another ACL injury. That would be four. Four! Has that ever happened in the NFL where a player has had four ACL injuries? I don't think so. So unfortunately, Bike Man, I think that would spell the end for Michael Penix Jr.'s career. For Acuna, might be close too, because he's had two. So if he gets a third catastrophic leg injury, I don't know if he can come back from that either. Certainly would not be the same outfielder. He might have to transition to a DH, which some people have already suggested in his career, Bike Man, funnily enough. Like, they're like, well, he's a guy who can hit 40 home runs, so why don't you just make him a full-time DH? Obviously, we don't wish that on either of these players, and it's unfortunately a hypothetical that can be asked because of both of their injury histories. Like, that sucks, but it's true. I mean, Bike Man wasn't just pulling that out of thin air. These are both guys that have had multiple injuries that you can argue has altered the course of both of their career paths so far, especially this year for Ronald. He just hasn't been the same guy.

0: Will is up next. Will.
1: Hey, Kevin.
0: What's up?
1: Yes, I got a question. Well, I got a maybe a help solution for our offensive tackle that keeps jumping off side.
0: Juwan Taylor.
1: You remember what the Braves did when Smoltz had that problem? They got an outside psychiatrist to work with him.
0: Yeah.
1: I would pass that on to the offensive line coach that they might need to take that boy they got from Kansas City and let him work with a psychiatrist. That might help him with that pre-snap jumping.
0: Well, he might be already working. He might already be working with one. That might be the problem, Will, is that, and I thank you for the phone call, he might, he might have tried some of that kind of stuff when he was transitioning from Kansas City to Atlanta. I don't know about a psychologist necessarily, but, you know, working with the team and working with the film and trying to pinpoint exactly what's going on upstairs that causes him to pull the trigger early.
2: Randy made a good point today. He's like, Juwan isn't the only guy in the NFL who does this.
0: No.
2: He's just the one guy who stands further back on the line than everybody else and does it. So
0: he's also a high-profile player. He's a Super Bowl-winning tackle.
2: He said about Lane Johnson, and Lane Johnson also is a guy who will try to jump the snap and try to anticipate, but Lane lines up, like, on the ball, so to speak. So, like, Juwan does it, but Juwan is not as close to the line, say, as Lane Johnson is, to kind of get that further jump back on those pass pro sets.
0: Yeah, I mean, the thing is, though, like, eventually, you got to learn, though. Like, you can't, like, if it becomes to the point where it is now for him, like, he's got to adjust back to them adjusting to him adjusting, if that makes sense. Like, he made the initial adjustment to try to get the move on the snap. It worked for a while. Now it's not working anymore because he's getting dinged for it. So now he's got to adjust again. Like Oren said, maybe he takes a step up on the line. Maybe he reworks his internal clock. Maybe he's somebody that can, like Will was saying, you know, work with Bill Callahan and work with Kevin Stefanski and everybody else to really hone in on the film and, you know, try to figure out a new way to retime the snap between your brain and your feet and get yourself back on track. I mean, you got to hope that's the case, right? Because he got not one but two penalties in that final preseason game. It was like, oh, this is exactly what we were told to watch out for. That's not good. Let's go to Tim next. Tim, what's going on?
3: Hey, Turtle.
0: What's going on?
3: All right, let's pretend it's Tim's Atlanta Falcons. Tim is going to make a decision because the fans need to know now. They don't need to wait a couple weeks. We need a leader. We need a decision. I'm going with the guy who stepped into Atlanta last year and threw for four touchdowns and annihilated the Falcons. We're going to start Tua. Penix is the backup. And really, you should just keep Cooper. But Strain has so much upside, you can't keep them both. So you get rid of Cooper Rush, keep Strain as the third quarterback. And if you're at that point where you've gone through first quarterback, second quarterback, wow, you got to think about getting another quarterback anyway. So, Tua's a starter. Penix is the backup. It doesn't go in unless Tua do something big. And you roll with it and live with it and enjoy it. That's it.
0: So, do you think you saw enough in that first drive on Friday from Tua to say, you know what, if we can just do that and bottle that up in a regular season game, we'll be all right?
3: Man, Tua is a good player. I mean, he's not perfect, but, I mean, he came in here last year and totally dominated the Falcons. Tua is good enough. Penix isn't ready. I mean,
0: no,
3: is he ready?
0: Not.
3: No.
0: He's not. No.
3: So you just roll with Tua, say, hey, you're the man. Tell everybody he's the man. Let him have some confidence instead of him hanging around going, all right, yes, do they want me? Do they need me? Don't they? What you're going to get is you're going to get him having a bad attitude toward the powers that be. He's got all kinds of money. He doesn't have to do this. But if you dog him too much, he's going to be like, you know what? The heck with you guys. I don't really give a damn.
0: Yeah, appreciate the phone call, Tim. Thanks for checking in. I don't think Oren Tua has that luxury to say I don't give a damn. I think he would just sit there. I don't know if there's a team out there that would want to take a chance on him right now, based off of what they saw in the preseason. Oh boy, it was not great. But again, to Tim's point, they were able to do it on that first drive in the final preseason game against Miami. That's what it's going to look like. Everybody keeps talking about it. Oh, my God, he only averaged 4 yards on the

0: depth of pass. Oh, my God. That's what Tua is. That's how the offense works. It's dink and dunk your way down the field. It's a horizontal offense. It's not a vertical offense. That's what everybody needs to realize. And the Falcons knew this. They knew this when they were bringing in Tua. Now, I bet you there's a part of them that still feels like they can unlock more of what he did in that 30-touchdown season. But I'm telling you, that's what they want to do a lot of. Not exclusively, but a lot of. They want to dink and dunk, use the running game, and set up a deep pass every now and then. That's not a far cry at all from what the game plan is going to be for the Falcons if Tua were to start, what we saw on that drive on Friday night. And I know that's not sexy, and I know it doesn't make a lot of Falcons fans happy in terms of what we're getting, but I have news for you. That's what it's going to look like. 404-726-0929. Kaz is up next. Kaz.
1: Hey, what's going on, Turtle? How are you doing tonight?
0: I'm great, man. What's going on?
1: I'm doing all right. So, yeah, I'm not going to lie. Like, it looks like it's probably going to be Tua starting in week one, and I've kind of, you know, I've kind of accepted that. I'm hoping Penix gets back in the field sooner rather than later because, you know, anyone can say what they want. Penix has more ability to stretch the field and kind of have a more vertical down the field passing game. I think you would agree with that, correct?
0: Yeah, absolutely. I mean, yeah, it's not even close.
1: Yeah, and so it's like Tua is very limited in what he can do in going down the field. It's like, can he throw? But it's like, if we're in a third down and 12, now obviously we don't, if we're in third and 12, we're in trouble. We don't want that. But it's like, I at least want a quarterback, Turtle, that is capable, that is at least capable of throwing when it's third and 13, third and 12. We can have a guy can at least get the arm strength to get it down the field.
0: Well, Kaz, I don't think it's an arm strength issue. It's not that he can't make those throws. It's that the argument is that he won't make those throws because his internal clock is screwed up from all the injuries, so he just wants to get the ball out so he doesn't get hit. That's the fear. Because he can throw the ball 15 yards down the field with a decent spiral on it. Now, 40 yards down the field, I don't know at this point in his career, but you know, the intermediate stuff is not a problem for him when he's at his best, but people are arguing he's not at his best because he's essentially scared.
1: He's been constantly getting hit. Now, real quick I just want to talk about the defense real quick before I hang up.
0: Yeah.
1: Just like 10, 20 seconds. I've kind of mostly expected some of the moves that we made on defense, except for JD Bertrand. And what is with us? Can you wrap your head around us releasing Zach Harrison? I don't get it. Like he was like all that dude did when he was on the field last year was wreak havoc on opposing quarterbacks and made some great plays in the run game too, most notably against Christian McCaffrey in that game against San Francisco. It's like, I just don't get it. It's like, I understand we want to get bigger. We want to get thicker up front because we're sick of getting bullied at the line of scrimmage. And I understand that, but it's like, are you really going to lose your explosive pass rusher on the interior, like Zach Harrison, who basically just destroyed Minnesota's offensive line last year and wreaked a lot of havoc last year on quarterbacks when he was he hasn't been healthy, but this is a head scratcher, man.
0: Kaz,
1: I don't get it.
0: I think, and I appreciate the call, good stuff. That's got to be it. I can't think of any reason other than health. Like maybe they just know something about where he's at right now that we just don't know, and they didn't want to blow up his spot.

0: has. That can be the only thing I can think of, because you're right. When he's been on the field, he's grown, he's developed, he's become a pass rusher and an interior player. He's versatile. I don't know. Or maybe they figured, you know, we got Jervon Davis in here, or Dexter in here. We got Hand, we got Dorless. Like, he's kind of the odd man out. Is that maybe something as well? But to me, there's not a clear good theory as to why you move on from him, unless it's something behind the scenes that we just don't know. That's the only thing I can think of. All right, Matt, hang tight. You'll be up first when we get back. 404-726-0929. Grab a line. What do you make of the Falcons keeping four quarterbacks and some of the interesting roster moves they've made over the last 24, 48 hours? Could we see guys like Cash Jones and Tyler Goodson make the roster? We'll see. More of your calls are next. 404-726-0929. 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
3: 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And Jason Longshore and I will